0: board. I'm not up on stage.
1: Said everything.
0: Mm. Yeah. I'm going, oh, my God, guess who just showed up?
2: Hey.
0: Lee Steinberg. How are you, sir? Good to see you. Yes, sir. What is happening? How you doing? Looking good as always. I'll put those things
2: on. Put the headset on him.
0: Legendary sports agent, attorney, philanthropist, author. When did you start in the business? When did you become an agent?
3: It was before there was agentry.
0: Yeah?
3: I was a dorm counselor in an undergrad dorm at Cal Berkeley. They moved the freshman football team into the dorm, and the quarterback was Steve Bartkowski.
0: Oh, yeah.
2: Oh, okay.
3: And in 1975, he became the very first player picked overall in the NFL draft. And I was a year out of law school, and he asked me to represent him. So there I was, brimming with legal experience. In practice, and I had the first pick in the draft, and we got lucky, and we got the largest rookie contract in NFL history.
2: You said you started doing this before agentry. Did you expect that this would be, become the industry that it has over the years?
3: Well, you could see the growth of television. You could see the growth of stadia. You could see that the components were there. And when I was a kid, baseball was the number one sport, and now it's NFL football.
2: Mm-hmm.
3: And so you could see that it was a once-a-week event, and it had contact, and it had camera angles. It grew up with television. So I could see it was going to explode.
0: And you were definitely right. What do you think of players that go at it alone? Like, I think, doesn't Lamar do his own deal? Lamar Jackson does his own deals. I think the Pavia kid that's in Baltimore doesn't have an agent. What do you think of guys that go at it alone without an agent?
3: I think they're missing a bet, because agentry is not just doing a contract. It's helping with second career. In our case, we ask each athlete to retrace their roots to the high school, set up a scholarship fund or Boys and Girls Club, or work with a church. At the college level, put roots back down. And at the pro level, set up a charitable foundation with the leading business figures, political figures, and community leaders to execute a program. So that's work done putting the 220th single mother and their family in the first home they'll ever own, or Patrick Mahomes with his 15 in the Mahomies. It helps at-risk kids. So, and then we help plan for second career. And so you get all of that planning and all of that networking, working with someone. Rookie contracts don't have much negotiability anymore, because in basketball and football, they're salary capped.
2: Mm-hmm.
3: But as a veteran contract can be complex. And you notice that Lamar's negotiation did not go smoothly.
2: Mm-hmm.
3: There was all of this talk about that he might end up wanting to be traded. And that was unnecessary, because he was the ideal player in the ideal situation. It should have just been smooth.
2: You talk about salary caps, and you mentioned baseball. A lot of chatter that there may be a work stoppage. Do you expect that we are going to have a work stoppage in baseball?
3: Well, I'm an optimistic person and hope that cooler heads will prevail, but I don't see it. We've represented a number of baseball players in the past. They don't need a salary cap. The sport's doing just fine. It's at the height of profitability. TV, stadia, merchandising, fantasy, it's got it all going. The last time they had a strike was in 1994, and it took the steroid-fueled home run race between McGuire and Sosa to bring the sport back, and later Barry Bonds. And I think it's a disaster to alienate fans that way, so they ought to work it out quietly behind the scenes, for the good of the sport.
0: Behind the scenes, I get, but it's not going to be quiet. So if the owners want a cap and the players don't want a cap, how do you not kill the golden goose? Because baseball is so healthy right now.
2: Yeah.
0: everybody's making money. Nobody wants to mess this up, but if they're dug in and we're dug in.
3: See, it all is a function of Kyle Tucker signing with the Dodgers, and that drove other owners crazy. They're going to buy everything. They're going to buy everything. No, actually, they have a better farm system. They scout players better. They develop them better. They use analytics, and they're a superior organization. The Padres put all that talent together, and they're not winning.
0: Mm-hmm.
3: So I think that they overreacted. And the reality is the Players Association proposal makes it pretty clear that they will give more money to smaller markets.
2: I mean, I think we talk about a salary cap. It does feel like the thing that maybe helps everybody is more of the salary floor, right? I mean, it's about having the teams that are spending less sort of have a baseline of what they need to spend.
3: So you're so right, because what happens is you just have owners that don't want to spend money and don't put a competitive team out there. And they're making money, but they don't want to put it back into the product. So the players already concede that there might be markets that need some more money to them. But take a look at where everybody except the Dodgers that's leading the divisions are smaller market teams, and they're winning. And they have smaller payrolls. So there's something besides just money that goes into making a winning franchise.
0: Lee Steinberg, DeMarco, and Travis, 710 ESPN. Also something else I wanted to bring up with you. You had 8 number one overall draft choices, draft picks.
3: In football.
0: Who are those 8? Do you remember?
3: Steve Bartkowski, Steve Young.
0: Quarterback.
3: Jeff George.
0: Quarterback.
3: Drew Bledsoe, Dan Wilkinson.
0: Big Daddy.
2: Oh, Big Daddy,
0: yeah.
3: Kajana Carter. Who am I forgetting? Well.
0: That's 7. You got one more.
3: Okay.
0: Yeah, that's pretty good. Yeah.
3: I had 64 first-round draft picks, and then those 8 were the very first pick in the first round, and 12 of the players are in the Hall of Fame.
0: Yeah. What made you go with Big Daddy there? Because that was my year.
3: Yes.
0: Like, you were the quarterback agent, and then all of a sudden you took a D-tackle out of Ohio State.
3: Well, because the 2 quarterbacks in that draft didn't choose me. So what I had to do was make Dan Wilkinson the first pick.
0: Yeah, you had to make him the first pick. So I have you to blame. See,
3: well, thank you. He was on the cover of Sports Illustrated, not the 2 quarterbacks.
0: This is true.
2: So, everybody always like, you know, you get the question, if you were in a movie, if you're a movie made about your life, who would you want to play you? You got Tom Cruise to play you in a movie. What was it like to be the inspiration for what's become such an iconic film?
3: Cameron Crowe, the writer-director, called me up in 1993 and asked if he could follow me around for a film that would center on a sports agent. And he went everywhere I went. That 93 draft, we had Drew Bledsoe. He was back. Cameron was in New York. Then we went up to the press conference with Bill Parcells. He came to USC for scouting day. He came to the league meetings, and I told him stories, lots and lots of stories. And he went off and wrote a script, and then I was technical advisor, so I had to make sure that the look on the set was right, that you didn't get thrown off if you were a real sports fan, and the dialogue was real and not stilted. Then I took some of the actors. I took Cuba Gooding Jr. with me down to the Phoenix Super Bowl and made him pretend he was a wide receiver client of mine. So he had to hang out with Desmond Howard and Amani Toomer.
0: I think you have a guest. Look to your left. Hello.
2: Hey.
0: There you go. What's going on?
2: What's going on, man?
0: You just scared me for a minute. There. Yes, sir. Yes.
3: You know, it's like an ESPN commercial.
2: It is. Wild Wing just shows up here to hang out for a few minutes.
0: Doubt. But Jerry Maguire, when people ask me, like, what is my favorite football movie, I say the most realistic is Jerry Maguire, because that's really what the business looks like and sounds like.
3: And I was on the set, like, for the Kush being scouted and a number of other scenes.
0: So who was the real Rod Tidwell?
3: I think it was a fusion. What Cameron saw on I Can't Tell You What His Inspiration was relationships I had with players like Warren Moon.
0: Yeah.
3: And he saw the true caring that was in that relationship and how we'd been together so long. And then he followed Tim McDonald at
0: the safety.
3: Safety. In 93, he was a free agent. No one had rights to him, no franchise. So they went upstairs one night, Cameron and Tim, and Moneyline with Lou Dobbs on CNN was up in the corner. And Cameron asked Tim what he was looking for in the experience. And he said, I'm looking for a team. He gestured towards Moneyline, and he said, I'm looking for a team to show me respect. I'm looking for a team to show me victory. And then somewhere between Cameron and him came, show me the money. Which every time I go to an airport or go out to dinner, someone runs up to the table and either says those four words or asks me to say those four words.
0: You got to say it like how he says it. One more thing.
3: Yeah.
0: Is that a true story, what happened with the dad that switched agents at the draft? Did it happen kind of like that? Is that a true story?
3: That was my nightmare. So sometimes I told him stories. He would say, okay, it's draft night. What would be your biggest nightmare? I said, well, I think Drew Bledsoe's my client. He'll be drafted number one tomorrow. But what if?
0: Oh, my gosh.
3: What if it turns out he switched agents? That would be my biggest nightmare. So, didn't happen to me.
0: I still know that line. I'm a cautionary tale. I lost the number one draft pick the night before the draft. What a nightmare. Lee, thank you for stopping by.
2: Thank you so much.
0: Awesome being back in the A, the OC Sports Awards. What does this mean to you, OC Sports being recognized?
3: Well, you know, it's a lifetime achievement award, so it's obviously flattering and I'm happy with the OC Sports Commission because I live in Newport Beach, and this is my community.
0: Amen. The OC Sports Award, powered by the OC Sports Commission. Lee Steinberg, super agents. Tom Cruise's inspiration.
2: Thank you so much for joining us, man.
0: And I wish I would have gone with him. Big Daddy Wilkinson was the first pick in my draft. The draft I wasn't drafted in. Because of him right there.
2: Yeah, yeah.
0: See, you pumped him up too much.
2: There it is.
0: Yeah, I almost came close to outsacking him, though. All right. Yeah, absolutely.
2: Yeah, we'll get a photo.
0: DeMarco and Travis with Marcus. We're hanging out. Laura's here. The OC Sports Awards. We're taking a picture right now. This is so cool. We'll be right back.
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4: 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With both Mexico and South Korea sitting on 3 points, the winner tonight clinches the top spot in Group A and secures a favorable path to the knockout rounds.
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9: Emily
11: are pretty
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11: close.
9: Are higher than, for sure.
11: They're up there.
9: No, they are top two.
11: Okay, and then where would you? Who's the
9: I
11: bottom?
9: I would say Travis is pretty darn smart.
10: You're the bottom.
11: He's
10: on the bottom.
9: Yeah, you're.
11: No, you're the. I'm the top. You're
9: I'm
11: the
9: like,
11: bottom.
9: I'm like upper.
10: No, you're the bottom.
11: Oh,
9: quack quack.
10: I mean, when you say quack quack, it tells people we did something wrong.
11: What did we do?
9: Yeah,
10: we don't. If we don't say anything, it just goes.
11: No, the top and the bottom of the rankings of smart.
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2: This is going to be fun. I like this.
1: It's DeMarco Farr and Travis Rogers.
2: Isn't it cool?
11: It's so good.
1: Afternoons with DeMarco and Travis rolls on.
2: Hey. Why are you laughing?
1: Back to the guys.

0: Sports Commission. And the hits just keep on coming. Lee Steinberg out. Karch Karai in.
1: Yes.
0: My goodness. We're getting a lot of questions answered. So I realize I've been pronouncing your name wrong my entire life. I thought it was Karali. It's
2: you know
0: Karai.
2: What? I guess as long as they're saying it, and maybe even if they're spelling it wrong, people are saying it and getting into the sport.
0: Okay, so. K-I-R-A-L-Y spells Karai. There's
2: That's
0: an L
2: right.
0: there, you know.
2: my father originally came from Hungary, escaped and made a new life for himself here, and he decided not to teach me the most useless language in the world. And you can see why right there with
0: right
2: that L.
0: There. Okay.
2: That's just one example. That's a very simple word. It means king in Hungarian.
0: Karai means king in Hungarian. Okay, Karch, your first name.
2: That is like Chuck. So
0: Chuck, okay.
2: Very, I mean, that would be a very common name in the USA. Chuck King.
0: Chuck
2: there
0: king.
2: You go.
1: Yeah.
0: Yeah,
1: there it is. So you were successful both indoor beach volleyball. Tell me the differences between those two games. Because they obviously are visually very different, but stylistically, the differences between the two of them.
2: Well, I think the beauty of indoor volleyball is you're trying to work together with five other people on the court, and there's a great complexity to it. Different routes, maybe it's a little more like football, different routes running, three or four receivers, you have three or four attackers, and the blockers across the net have to figure this out. It's very complex, very simple, and maybe more of a mental fortitude challenge when you play two-on-two on the beach. And on the beach, there are no substitutions. If you are struggling, you just got to figure it out. Indoors, coaches can make changes and things like that. And so there's a real endurance side to beach volleyball, too, because some of the hottest conditions I've ever played in, like 115 degrees in Rio in their summer in February, 95% humidity, and it was just gnarly, or playing in Florida. So I love the challenge of that, and then a very different challenge of indoor.
0: Beach volleyball is hard. It's,
2: oh, yeah.
0: And sand gets everywhere. But
2: yeah.
0: That's a different story there. They've called you the Michael Jordan of volleyball. How do you process that when you hear things like that?
2: I don't think anybody can compare to Michael. I'll take it as a huge compliment. I try... there is only one, and there will only ever be one Michael Jordan. But I'm trying to do everything I can as a player first, and now as a coach, to try to help our team win the next point more often and win championships, win Olympic medals, win Olympic gold medals. And so now I'm honored to be coaching the USA men's team, and here we are. We could almost throw a stone to the venue at the Honda Center there.
0: Really?
2: And
0: wow.
2: That's where indoor volleyball will be, just less than we could probably walk there in a few minutes. And that'll be 2 years from now in the L.A. Olympics.
0: I can tell you're humble because he deflected right to the team. But when you were out there as a player, like when you were competing, did you have the mindset of this is my court, this is my net, this is my sport? Because that's what Jordan-like is to me.
2: Everybody, I don't know anybody who didn't watch the series on him just as lockdowns hit. It was riveting. And one of the things he said was, I didn't ask or demand anything of any one of my teammates that I didn't demand even more of for myself. As brutal of a teammate as he sometimes might have been. So in that sense, I was trying to work like that, even though I didn't know that's how he worked. And we tried to have an incredibly high standard. When I joined the team, we were 19th in the world. We sucked. And so we're trying to win Olympic medals, and it took a lot of work and a lot of high standard holding to get. Just like when he joined the Bulls, they were also really bad and eventually overcame the Pistons and everybody else.
1: You were on the team in 84, winning a gold medal in the Olympic Games in Los Angeles. You just mentioned the Olympic Games coming back to Southern California in just a couple of years. What does it mean to have it back, especially for you? Being from Southern California, going to UCLA, it's got to be great to have it here in your backyard.
2: It would be amazing to see the USA men stand at the top of the podium. They have done it three times in Olympic history. I got to stand on that podium twice, and then once more in Beijing in 2008. So it's been a while. it'll have been 20 years, and that's what we're going for. We're shooting for gold, and it's a great group of guys. Love working with this group. We're based in Anaheim, just about 5 minutes away, and have been for the last 20 years, and so we're trying to stand at the top of the world. It's a wonderful challenge.
0: What a rush to stand at the top of the world. I won a world championship, but it's football. We're the only country really playing. But when you win a gold medal, you literally beat the world. What does that feel like?
2: It's so overwhelming. We have to remind ourselves that all we really have to do is be better than one team on that day, and then be better than one team on another day. But it is an amazing feeling to be the very best. So the world, we invented this game, and maybe a little like basketball, the rest of the world has adopted it and is catching up or has caught up. Volleyball is hugely popular in places like Brazil, Italy, Poland, Russia, all over the world, Japan, Korea, China. And so in many ways, they passed us by, and we had to play a bunch of catch-up in the 80s and 90s, and did so. And so the women have been great, the men have been great, and been coaching with the USA teams of almost 20 years now.
1: You were obviously there for the first time that beach volleyball became a sport. What was that like, kind of debuting that in the Olympics?
2: It was a rush. Nobody knew what to expect. It was about 20 minutes outside of Atlanta at a place nobody even really knew existed. There was a little water park there, and they just built you could still go back. I went back, I don't know, maybe 15 years later. There's a venue. It's all overgrown with weeds, but they built a beach volleyball stadium, and people loved it, and it has become one of the A-level events since then. That's one of the hardest tickets to get each and every Olympics is the beach volleyball side. And maybe you guys saw it less than 2 years ago. I don't know if there's ever been a more beautiful venue than playing right under the Eiffel Tower.
1: Yeah, it was amazing.
2: Absolutely off the charts. So they picked a beautiful venue for that.
0: Karch Karai is with us, DeMarco and Travis, 710 ESPN. I don't know. Where was volleyball invented? It was invented here?
2: Just a couple of miles down the road from where Dr. Naismith invented basketball.
0: Really?
2: Dr. Morgan. They were both with the YMCA, and they invented it like in 1895. So volleyball was invented in Massachusetts and still going strong.
0: Wow. And another thing, were you in the movie Side Out? In that movie?
2: I was not.
0: You were not in that movie.
2: Even though it was a classic movie. I think the one that won a lot more people's hearts was Top Gun.
0: Yes.
2: And the beach volleyball scenes there. The guys playing in T-shirts and jeans and all of that. I was not in that
0: you
2: either.
0: Were in that? Okay. I thought
2: but
0: you told me.
2: A lot of people remember that one, the Top Gun scenes, and Side Out was a pretty classic.
0: Okay.
1: You watched that scene, by the way, because like, I watched that scene. I go back. I'm like, it just looks so uncomfortable playing volleyball
0: sand
1: in jeans.
0: Sand gets everywhere.
1: Right? Like sand volleyball in jeans just seems so incredibly uncomfortable.
2: Well, what's fun is there's a huge tournament every year in Manhattan Beach. Normally you play 2-on-2 in the sand, but they play 6-on-6. They call it the Manhattan Six Man, and all these teams have all these themes. And every year there is a Top Gun team all playing in jeans and T-shirts.
1: You know,
2: there's also the Mexican water polo team in Speedos and goggles.
0: Oh, my God.
2: Red and green.
1: I went 1 year for that tournament, and like there was a Baywatch team.
2: Yes.
1: And David Hasselhoff randomly showed up
0: really?
1: To watch the Baywatch.
0: Oh, I got to go.
1: It was amazing.
2: You've got to go out there.
0: It's
2: a hoot.
0: Bananas. Oh, my gosh.
2: Yeah.
0: Just that movie Side Out real quick. You hated the ending, right? That's a double touch.
2: Yeah, of course it was a double touch.
0: My bad. So what does this mean to you, the OC Sports Awards, powered by the OC Sports Commission, to be honored in OC? Like you said, this is a sports town, a sports world down here. What does it mean for you to be honored?
2: It's really cool. I'm here to present, and just the fact that the Olympics are coming here. Events are going to be hosted all over the Southland. San Clemente's really fired up to host surfing down there, the Olympic surfing competition. So being a part of this hub of Orange County sports is amazing. I've been here for many years with the USA men's team, women's teams based here in Anaheim, right in the heart of Orange County, and so it's awesome.
0: You're presenting, not being honored.
2: Yes,
0: okay,
2: presenting.
0: That's fun. I would love – explain a libero to me. I don't know what that is. Somebody's wife said they were a libero. What the heck is that?
2: That is a great question. As volleyball has progressed, the players seem to get taller, jump higher, play higher over the net, and people thought, how can there be room for a smaller player?
0: Yes.
2: Somebody who plays only in the backcourt. Somebody who can improve a team's defense, ball control, things like that. And so that player wears a different colored jersey and only plays in the back row, never is not even allowed by rule to go attack at the net.
0: Okay.
2: And they make spectacular plays. It's really fun. If you ever go watch indoor volleyball, spend a few minutes just watching that player and how he or she communicates and guides. It's like the captain of the backcourt.
0: Short person. Because she's like 5'5".
2: Okay. Shorter.
0: Yeah. She said
2: shorter.
0: I played college volleyball, and I'm like, ha-ha! She's like, I did, Librero.
2: Yeah,
0: I don't know
2: exactly
0: what that is. Okay, now I know. Good. Thank you very much.
2: Of course.
0: Karch Garai, thank you for joining us, man. This has been a tremendous honor.
1: Thank you so much.
0: Another name from, it's nice to meet the real person. You're awesome.
2: Great to meet you guys, yes. And good luck with everything.
1: Thank you so much.
0: Laura, I'm sorry, I didn't hear it. What'd you say?
3: Can you please read Rockin' Bruce?
0: Oh, you want me to read Rockin' Bruce? She always does this in my ear. Would you please read Rockin' Bruce?
3: Because you...
0: She loves to set
3: producing
0: me up. 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

0: I got it right that time.
1: There it is.
0: And Kersh Karai is presenting, not being honored tonight.
2: Correct.
0: Thank you for leaving me out to dry with that, Laura. Love you to death.
2: It's on the sheet.
1: It's on the paper.
0: You want me to read and do this? Come on now. Anyway, our next guest sitting down with us, Laker great, AC Green. How are you?
3: I'm great. I am great. How
0: thank
3: about you, brother?
0: We're good. We're great.
3: Marcus, thank you. Marcus, thanks. Appreciate it, Laura.
0: As a former big in the NBA, tell me, what would you do with Wemby?
3: Well, you know, honestly, I'm not so much worried about that. I'm trying to figure out how I can get into that spot. You know, Coach Karai was talking about that, the small person spot.
0: The libero.
3: Yeah,
0: right.
3: Yeah. I think I got a spot now. I got a chance to actually be in the Olympics coming up.
0: How tall are you?
3: Oh, small enough.
0: No. That's for like 5'5 and lower.
3: Hey, I can do it.
0: You're up in the front on the net. Come on now.
3: Hey, I'm going to get to the ground anyway, so, you know, you're going to do something.
0: Who's right. The most freakish guy you came up against in your NBA career?
3: Seriously, probably someone like a Dominique Wilkins, because he was just an explosive jumper, very hard to block out because he was just so athletic. We definitely had some just crazy people that just had amazing talent out there. You know, you couldn't put it on the stat sheet, and you definitely couldn't put it in the locker room on the board. Like, okay, you got to do this. You're like, I got to do everything.
1: I guess because part of your what you're known for is being the Iron Man and playing in a ton of consecutive games. How do you feel about load management nowadays?
3: Oh, Marcus, I love load management. I do. I mean, I just sit back and relax and enjoy and just wish the guys just all the Hakuna Matata moments out there. You know, it's good for basketball. It's good for them and it's good for basketball because I just don't think the mentality is built for that same grind, that same grit. That we sort of went through in those 70s and 80s, you know, as just the journey of basketball. It's just a new era, that's all. So I like load management. Honestly, I do.
0: I bet. I'm looking. You hold the record for consecutive regular season games played at 1,192 straight games.
3: It was some load management in
0: there. I mean, okay.
3: Yeah, we just didn't count it, that's all.
0: I guess so. I mean, did you get tired?
3: I mean, that's the better
0: question. Did you want a day off?
3: Heck yeah, I want a day off. But don't let Coach Riley or Phil Jackson know that.
0: Yeah. I guess so. That's the thing I was going to ask. Like, we always talk about superstars and role players, and everybody's got a part to play on a team, especially a championship team, and you won 3 championships. How do you know what role that you're assuming? Like, how did you know this is going to be my role on the Lakers?
3: Just taking a step back, assess what the situation really is, honestly. You watch the guys, you're in practice, and you're like, dang, you know, we getting killed at X, you know, we can't do this. And then you try and get your game to really try and help in that deficient area. But I think the first thing, at least for me for sure, is I talk to my vets. You know, I talk to the vets and just ask them, you know, how do you think I can earn those minutes on the court? You know, I want some of that PT. And they would, you know, be open enough because they wanted to win. You know, I played in a time and generation that just was about winning. You know, it wasn't about who got the headlines. It wasn't, you know, all the storylines and all that kind of stuff. It was just about who did the best out there and who busted their behind in practice and rewarded each other because of effort. And so it was easy for my guys, yes.
1: We talked to Ann Myers Drysdale earlier, and she's mentioning the changes in the NBA. We can see it, right? The 3-point shot is so much of a bigger game. She talked about 5 out. Is there still a spot, you think, in the NBA for post players, for those guys who just sort of grind in the paint on a nightly basis?
3: The triple pigs, yeah. You know, the trench is just wider now. Mm-hmm. You know, before it was, yes, it was just right there. You knew exactly who was going to get muddy every single night. And now it's just wider. It really is. And so you don't really find the grit and grind kind of guys in the game that goes there, you know, because that person's getting brought out 20-plus feet. And even though they want to on one end, on the other end, you know, it's a old boy. Is it old me or old my? And it's a lot of old my.
0: Laker great AC Green with us, DFAR, Travis 710, ESPN. To the current Lakers, how do you get out of this mess? Or how would you describe where the Lakers are right now? It seems like holding pattern. It's weird. You got LeBron. You got.

0: Luka, you got superstars, but you also got OKC and San Antonio. It's a weird spot for the Lakers to be in right now.
1: It is. It definitely is. You don't have a lot of time, but you got a very little time to try and figure some things out, which really means make some moves, you know. And seeing the lay of the land, as you just said, there's a lot of beast out there right now. And they're only getting better, hungrier, you know, and more desperate, you know, because more knowledgeable about the game. They're learning how to play. Hey, it was only one winner. And they were on the East Coast, so you got a lot of teams that's licking wounds right now. You know, really felt it was this was going to be their year, their moment. So I really think Lakers got to make some decisions on who's going to be the top two, because that's really what it comes to right now, honestly. So, you know, Austin, Luka, LeBron, you know, how do you shuffle that deck right there? That's going to really be the biggest question, and who's going to take a little step back from a financial side?
0: Hey, AC, excuse me 1 minute. Marcus, can I really ask him about Austin Reeves' contract, or should I not do that? I don't want to do that. Now I'm back with AC.
1: I didn't hear nothing.
0: I got a few questions, but I'm not going to ask, but that we're not here for that. Just basketball in general, the way it's being played, do you think it was tougher in your day than it is now? Because I hear back and forth about this all the time. It's wide open now, so it's more athletic. Back in the day, it was more physical. I mean, what do you think about the state of basketball in the NBA right now?
1: I love it. Just like load management. I mean, honestly, I just adapt. I'm one of those kind of people that, you know, just let's play. Roll it out. Let's get it on. Let's let's have some fun. But it's a wide open game. It's more entertaining, okay? It's just as entertaining. I think because we, in that generation that I played in, was before, you know, you showed a model, you showed an example exactly how it can be done, how entertaining it can be, how you can draw celebrities to want to come see the game, and where it becomes must-see TV or must-be at moment. And now you're seeing, now this generation trying to replicate that, and that's in the sense where people are getting into basketball, WNBA. Man, don't sleep on our girls, man. Don't sleep, because that, I'm telling you, that product, the brand it's stepping up. The W is just, it's, I love it. I love what I'm seeing, and it's going in the right direction.
2: When you were drafted, you were drafted to a team that had just come off a championship. They had high expectations. They had a lot of, what was it like trying to integrate into that locker room? Because of, one, the personalities, but also because of the standard that had been set at that point.
1: Scared straight. Come on, man. Yeah, I mean, think about it. You're absolutely right. One, they won a championship, so you're drafted, and so now the expectation is, why you? You know, and what are you going to do that's going to help this team who just won a championship? And so Dr. Buss, you know, Mr. Jerry West, they you know, and Coach Riley, of course, they try to calm my nerves and my jets, but no, man. I mean, you got a team that just is, you know, established. As I said earlier, if they weren't about just winning and not about ego, it would have been, I think it would have been a whole different chapter for me, honestly. You know, but these guys brought me in, they welcomed me in, they showed me, told me and showed me what to do, you know, as a young guy coming in to fill that role, put that piece in, what we need. And so it made the life a lot easier for me, because they could have definitely, speak to the hand. We don't need you around here.
0: AC Green, D4 and Travis, 710 ESPN. How happy are – I know I'm over the moon, and I'm not a Knicks fan. I am. But I just kind of got drawn into the story. Maybe it's Jalen Brunson that drew me in, but I'm happy for the Knicks. I'm happy for New York that they finally got the monkey off their back and they're champions again. That's got to be cool.
1: Oh, come on, man. I love that. You really do. I mean, it's been so long, you know, and I have friends, you know, that have worked there for 20 plus years now. And it's always the stories. They want to hear the stories. They want to know, you know, what was it like, this, that, and the other, never thinking their day could or would come. And this morning when he sent me a picture with him with the trophy, it was like, you know, I told him, I said, man, you, your daughter with that trophy, man. I said, bro. I called him 2 days ago. I said, look, whatever you do, okay, you have to get a picture with you and your daughter, who's mid-20s, I said, for the family. You can't – don't let this moment pass you, man. Trust me. Get that picture. So he did. But I was so happy for them because, it took so long. but they played the ball. They played ball the right way.
0: Mm-hmm.
1: You know, they're not a perfect team. They're not the most entertaining team, but they get after it. They don't quit. They hustle. You, man, you got to love that. You really do.
0: Yeah.
1: You know, and so I love seeing that. I love when Cleveland had a chance to win it. Chicago in baseball had a chance to win. You know, these that have never, you know, touched it, tasted. Man, no, that was good. That was good. That was good for everybody. Really was, except San Antonio.
2: Except San Antonio. But I think even for San Antonio, though, right? Because they've got a really good future ahead of them, right? They've got Wimby. They've got some young talent. I mean, there's no guarantee you get back.
1: Right.
2: But they do have some hope down there in San Antonio.
1: Yeah. Oh, absolutely. Let me tell you, if there's a team that feels that they're ready, San Antonio should really be thinking about, man, we need to start next week.
2: Right.
1: You know, because they are so, so close, and they probably, because the youthfulness, don't realize how close they are. But they got a man there by the name of Greg Popovich that's going to help them fully understand and embrace not only the moment, but also the future, you know, that they have. And so, no, I'm excited seeing that team, OKC, of course, see what we can do out here in L.A., make some things happen. So, looking forward to it.
0: You've won 3 championships.
1: Yeah.
0: How many times have you been to the finals?
1: Five? Let me see. Yeah, 5.
0: So
1: yeah.
0: 5 to win 3.
1: Yes.
0: What is it like to lose in the series? Because I wonder what it creates in Wimby, losing in the finals.
1: You know, that's a DNA test.
0: Mm-hmm.
1: It really is, because some people are just happy to be there. And I was, you know, one, that was not me, but also that wasn't my guys,
0: mm-hmm.
1: you know. And so we were livid when we lost,
0: mm-hmm.
1: you know, and could not wait to get back and let's get after it again. So it should bring and breed a hunger inside of you that you don't want to take any summertime off. You want to just get in there and just tool it your game and just let's go. Let's roll it up and let's go, especially if you're focus as being one of the leaders on the team too, you know, you got guys watching you, you know, so if you're going to hang out in on a Caribbean island somewhere all summer, sending out posts of this, that, and the other, I'm like, okay, yeah, they're going to really think you serious, you know, when it comes September, October, you know, preseason, no, it's about getting ready right now, and so that loss, it should sting like none other, and hopefully that's what's happening right now to them. In OKC, yeah.
2: We work with Michael Thompson. You got any fun Michael Thompson stories? You can you can let us in.
3: I wanted to ask that so bad.
1: Michael,
0: created in the lab.
1: Yeah, he's one of a kind.
3: He has stories.
1: He does. He does. He's my guy. He's my childhood hero, because I'm born in Portland, Oregon. And he played, you know, those great years with the Blazers.
0: Mm-hmm.
1: And so I watched him coming up. And so just looking, watching a player, a professional player, you know, we don't have a lot up in Portland still. But we had our Blazers and we still got them. And so, but Michael was there. And so it was just, it was great to see him as a kid and then come to the Lakers and then actually have a chance to play with him. But one, he has his own way of writing.
3: Yes, he does.
0: Yes,
1: yes, he does. So don't ever try and read his notes or anything like that, okay?
3: Or his messages.
0: Oh my God.
3: His text messages are insane.
0: His
3: I'm
0: jokes.
3: Like, you just texted me that?
1: Yes.
3: That's
1: or his jokes.
3: Michael,
0: his jokes. Yes. Yeah.
1: We can reverse and go to his jokes. Exactly right. Because you have absolutely, like, it comes to a point where you go, okay, MT. Okay.
3: He's the only one that can get away with that, though.
1: Yeah, right.
3: He really
1: yes.
3: is.
1: Yeah, I just said, look, I'm telling Jules, man. I'm gonna, you know.
3: Well, she checks him.
1: Oh,
0: of course. That's why he acts that way.
1: Yeah.
0: Yes, because he can't do that
3: I
0: at home.
3: I love her.
1: Oh, absolutely.
0: Yeah. AC Green, founder of the AC Green Youth Foundation, focuses on youth development and character building. I mean,
1: absolutely.
0: How's it going out there? Fighting the good fight still?
1: Still fighting it, brother. Yep. 37 years. We're still doing it. And looking forward next month. Actually, we have our summer leadership camp that will be going on in Gardena down here in Santa Ana, actually, and then over in Pasadena. And then we have the largest Native American basketball tournament over in Phoenix. Over 2,000 young people will be coming, high schoolers will be coming.
0: Wow.
1: So it's been a lot of fun, and that's what it's about. You got to prepare the next generation. Day at a time.
0: Let me put my George Foreman guard up real quick. Did you ever think about, because you care so much about people in the community,
1: Yeah.
0: Did you ever think about politics at all?
1: No.
0: No. Okay.
1: No.
0: No.
1: No. No. And our former president, Obama, he gave me, I'll keep the words of advice that he shared with me in the Oval Office, but I will say this.
3: That's amazing.
1: He made it very clear that that's probably a direction. Just stay away from me. You're doing so many other good things.
0: I can guess. I can guess. I can guess.
3: Such a humble, like, with Obama in the Oval Office.
0: Brad, right? I know. The people
2: hey, man.
0: You know.
3: Just Obama.
2: Yeah. Flex, man.
0: You know, I'll ask him. Who is the most famous person that you have, like, the contact info on your phone? Like, who is your number one guy? I guess it would be the former president.
3: Oh, yeah, it's not.
1: No. I'm going with Lefty. I like him. No.
0: Lefty?
1: Yeah.
0: Bill? No. Who?
1: Obama.
2: Obama.
0: Oh, okay.
2: He's a lefty.
0: Former president would
2: lefty.
0: Be number one.
1: Yeah. He's a hoop. He's a diehard, man.
2: He's a diehard. Yeah.
0: I've never called Obama lefty ever.
2: But he's a lefty. You've seen him shoot, right?
0: But I've never called him lefty.
2: Well, of course.
3: Well, but
2: you don't know him like that. He's not in your phone.
0: Right. I don't know him like AC knows him. AC, thank you for joining us, man.
1: Indeed.
0: This has
1: thank
0: been special.
1: So appreciate it.
0: Absolutely. Are you?
1: No, thank you. Appreciate it.
0: Yes. Good to come over. Are you presenting or being honored?
1: Presenting.
0: You're presenting. Do you know who you're presenting?
1: I do.
0: Yeah,
1: but I'll next.
0: Oh, you're not supposed to say.
2: Say.
0: I'm sorry.
3: I can say what he's presenting the male high school athlete of the year.
0: There you
3: just
0: go.
3: Can't say the name.
0: Don't say who won.
2: It.
0: Thank you very much.
3: Yes.
0: AC, thank you so much. Absolutely. All right. Do we have Shop Talk when we come back?
3: Yes.
0: Are we
3: going to
0: wrap up? Oh, absolutely.
3: Yes.
0: Shop Talk is next. D-Far, Travis with Marcus, 710 ESPN.
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3: 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Oh, I want food now.
0: Yeah, I'm hungry.
3: Yeah. Once I read that, I was like, I want some food. Yeah. All right. So today, we were actually, Marcus, you and I were talking about this with Andy last night, mm-hmm. how Gemini birthdays, right, kind of were like communicators and
2: a lot of musicians and that sort of thing.
0: I'm a Gemini. There you go.
2: Are you?
0: Yes.
3: Okay. Yes, you are. And Paul McCartney is also a Gemini, and he turns 84 years old today.
0: Wow. How many Beatles we got left?
2: Two.
0: Who's the other one?
2: Ringo.
0: Ringo, that's
3: right.
0: We
3: forget the one we forget.
2: Ringo's still with us.
0: Yes, yes. An underrated percussionist. I kid you not.
3: The one we forget.
0: Yes.
3: All right. Also, I don't know how much you guys are into country, but it's Blake Shelton's birthday.
2: Okay.
3: 50 years old. Yeah, that's Greg. Greg,
0: oh, my God.
3: Up.
0: What'd you do with Greg?
2: I know, right?
0: Oh, my God.
2: Wow.
3: Now you got to come in so people can see what we're talking about.
0: He's
3: Greg.
0: Look at you.
2: Greg, you got a jacket
3: 50.
2: On.
0: Ow. Don't
2: the
0: cut
2: shoes,
0: yourself.
2: Everything.
3: Greg is spiffy.
0: That's what I'm talking about.
3: Spiffy Greg. Spiffy Greg. All right, who else we got in here?
19: Hold on, real fast. The way this all happened, too, because I was out there, you know, saw me. I was just regular early.
3: Hold on. You got, like,
2: just like
3: stuff.
0: Look
3: you
0: at you.
2: Yeah,
0: you
2: like,
0: your voice changed.
2: Going
0: everything.
2: To a phone booth like Clark Kent? What happened?
19: No, I didn't even go in the phone booth. So I went to the car, and I was going to take
3: cool.
19: all the stuff, and I was going to go into the green room that Travis is in. I said, why? Why am I going to go? No, I didn't get in the car.
3: What?
19: Just right outside in the parking
3: lot.
19: Oh,
3: no, lot, bro. You
19: just
3: lied.
19: Drop Shroud and start pulling everything
0: hey,
19: on.
0: No.
3: No.
0: Let me look again. Hold on. Let me see.
3: That's weird.
0: Your girlfriend's name is Jean, right?
19: Yeah.
0: I finally see it, Jean. I get it. Now I see it.
19: So the best part about the whole thing was I was done. I you know, put the pants on, got the jacket on. I turned to my left, and I go, oh, my God, there's this woman just sitting in the car.
0: Like, wow.
19: She's in the front seat, just hanging out, totally buzzed, like, oh.
0: All right. A cigarette.
19: Saw me right in my skivvies.
3: Okay, see, I'm all for the changing in the car. We've all
2: oh, yes,
3: done, especially
2: absolutely.
3: Getting in this business. But you got to be strategic. Like, I'm the type of person that will put the seat all the way back, then back
0: lay
3: down,
0: back. Okay.
3: And then do what you got to do. Like,
0: I don't
3: you
0: care.
3: Know what I mean?
0: I'll get out of the car and skivvies.
19: So you'd be like,
0: dressed.
19: You'd be like me, right?
0: I don't
19: Who cares?
0: Care. Let's go.
3: You guys are guys, though.
0: You've
3: it's a little
0: it
3: different. We got more parts we can't show.
19: I got boxers. I got boxer briefs. I'm good.
0: Right.
19: I'm good.
3: All right. So today is
19: it was an
3: international.
0: Of course it was.
3: Today, well, where do we go from here? Today is International Sushi Day.
0: Sweet. Oh, nice.
3: I love me some sushi.
0: What's your go-to?
3: Okay, so it used to be because I was super basic and I didn't like it. It was like a California roll. People were like, that's not sushi.
0: No, I like
3: no
0: California
3: that's not a sushi
19: roll. Fine.
0: It's a good start.
19: It's not
0: sushi.
3: No. Now, I like every like place that you go to has like their own twist on things.
0: Yeah.
3: So, like, I love this thing called the firecracker roll. It's so good. Then a dragon roll is also really good.
0: Yeah.
3: Like the Alaska,
19: eel, right?
3: Yeah, eel. Yeah. Alaska roll is really good. One of the places that I go to has like this called a citron roll.
0: Ooh.
3: It's so fresh.
19: Got like a lemon on top of that?
3: Lemon wedge on top.
0: Yeah.
3: It's delicious.
0: Oh, that sounds really good.
2: Wow, I'll do a good shrimp tempura roll or anything like that.
3: Basic, but it's good.
2: It is basic. I am basic. shrimp tempura roll, a spicy tuna. Like, I'm basic like that. It's fine.
0: Yeah, whatever's out there. More.
19: Yeah.
0: Bring it. Keep going.
19: I like big on albacore. You give me like an albacore special roll. That's some good stuff right there.
3: See, I'm really sad that Travis isn't here because in 1977, the number one song was from Fleetwood Mac, Dreams.
0: Oh, yeah.
3: I'm going to bring that up tomorrow. Because
0: you want to upset him again with Peter taking his group? Yeah, that hurt. That hurt really bad. This has been fun. I cannot wait to see Travis get down at the OC Sports Award, powered by the OC Sports Commission. You got something to say, Greg?
19: No, I was going to say, that was great. All your interviews were really, really good.
0: Oh, thank you.
19: Who did you like the best? It was Ann Myers Drysdale, Karch Karai.
0: I liked them all.
19: Lee Seinberg.
1: I love them all.
0: Yeah, they were so much fun. This has been a blast. Are we going to heckle Travis?
19: Did AC like you?
0: He did. He did. He kind of warmed up. He really did. We got to roll. This has been fun. Catch y'all tomorrow. Peace.
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29: What is up, LA? This is Destination for LA Sports. Andy Kamenetsky riding solo tonight. Supposed to be joined by Mike Trudell, but he had a family deal come up that he's actually going to be joining me at 6:30 to talk through, which lets you know it's obviously not an emergency, nothing super serious, more frightening, I think, for his youngest son. I think I can reveal it because Mike's going to be joining me. He broke his arm doing something. I'm not sure what, but sounds like he's going to be okay. Mike's going to drop by at 6:30, break down what happened with his son, and also I'm sure we're going to end up talking some Lakers, talking some NBA. He might give his thoughts on the World Cup. Mexico and South Korea just kicked off. And by the way, Wilbur, I was driving through Koreatown. I drive through Koreatown to get to the station every day. And let me tell you something. With Mexico taking on South Korea.
30: Oh, I tried to make it an emphasis to get in like at least an hour early. That was not possible today.
29: Let me tell you, going through Koreatown, which has a high population of both Mexican-Americans and Korean-Americans and Mexican-Korean immigrants, that is El Tráfico. With all sincere respect to obviously our friends at LAFC and, you know, our partners and the Galaxy, y'all ain't got bleep on El Tráfico. That was El Tráfico. And I can also tell you right now, LA is jumping with this game. Like last week, I was part of the show with Mace and Sue Cravens at Hollywood Park Casino leading up to USA versus Paraguay. And that was a big deal. Like, and it was jumping there and people were super excited. I think the city might actually be more excited for Mexico versus South Korea. That involves a massive chunk of LA's population.
30: Oh, yeah, most definitely.
29: So
30: the real question is, are you carne asada or are you Korean barbecue now?
29: I am carne asada, A, because my wife is Mexican-American, so I know what the right answer is. But B, I legitimately, while I enjoy both foods, I enjoy carne asada more than I like Korean if I had to choose.
30: True.
29: I do like Korean food. I like Korean food a lot. But I got to ride carne asada. But either way, man, like there was a street festival being set up in Koreatown with like a massive screen that on a stage that looked like it was going to be a watch party. Like, I think the vibes all over this city for Mexico versus South Korea, matches barely started, still nil-nil, as they would say. That's the way the soccer heads describe it, nil-nil. But we're going to have Mike Trudell. He's going to drop by, talk about what happened to his son, the Lakers, World Cup, all that stuff. Got a lot of other really good guests. At 6:15, I'm going to be joined by Mike Garcia. You know him on Twitter, at Canyon Driver. He is an excellent draft guy. He's one of my go-tos. We're going to talk with him about the Lakers and the 25th pick, who could be available, who's a good fit. Something I'm curious about, is there anybody the Lakers could select that could get rotation minutes now? Even like, I'm not talking like 20 to 30 minutes a night, but I'm talking 8, 10, 12 minutes. You know, be a legitimate 10th guy in the rotation, 9th guy in the rotation, because that is something the Lakers needed. J.J. Redick and Rob Pelinka acknowledged during their exit interviews that the bottom of the rotation, that depth needs to be souped up. So we're going to talk with Mike Garcia about that at 7 o'clock. Going to talk with Anthony Irwin. He is the host of the Lakers Lounge podcast, also covers the Lakers for the Offsides app. You can follow him on Twitter, at Anthony Irwin LA. Break down what can be expected for the Lakers this offseason and what should be expected for the Lakers this offseason. Because I do think Laker fans may have expectations of this offseason after all the time that has been spent building up the summer of 2026, the summer of optionality, as we've often heard. But at the same time, when you spend a couple years kicking the can down the road, talking about, you know, keeping powder dry, and then really talking up this offseason at a time where you really need to start taking advantage of Luka Doncic in his prime. This is the first superstar the Lakers have had in his prime that we know is good enough to take a team to the finals, like a true MVP caliber player since Kobe in his prime. So obviously the Lakers need to be methodical about this build, and that you don't want to take wild swings a la Russell Westbrook that set you back. But at the same time, man, tick-tock. There is not time for wasting now. Luka ain't old, but he ain't young. So we'll talk about that with Anthony Irwin. Then at 7:30, Blake Harris, who covers the Dodgers for his Substack, Thinking Blue with Blake Harris. You can follow him on Twitter, at Blake H. Harris. Going to get his thoughts on where the Dodgers stand right now, how they manage to keep winning despite the injuries, persistent injuries, and some guys who are slumping. Want to also get his thoughts on Shohei Ohtani, who had a difficult outing yesterday on the mound. And it's on the heels of a solid but not great. Got a blister he's dealing with, got a knee he's dealing with. Just want to find out his thoughts on Shohei Ohtani. Plus, your calls, 877-710-ESPN, 877-710-ESPN, if you want to weigh in on whatever. But begin with the Lakers and Dave McMenamin, ESPN's own. He has a new piece out about the Lakers offseason, and now that the NBA Finals are done, the Knicks had their parade today, which looked extremely fun. Mayor Mondami, no matter what your politics are, and I'm not obviously looking to get into that, the speech he gave was incredible. Incredible speech, just hyping up the Knicks fans. You can tell that he is somebody that really does love the Knicks and really has followed the history of this team, and I think genuinely is excited for their championship. But it also is a reminder that it's been a while since the Lakers have had a parade.
4: And obviously 2020, they won a championship, but they weren't able because of the pandemic to have a parade. So today was a reminder that the offseason is truly underway. We've got the draft coming up next week on Tuesday. For some reason, I don't know why I keep thinking it's Thursday. It's actually on Tuesday. I got an email from the Lakers today about a media watch party they're going to have heading up to the 25th pick. So that's underway. Free agency begins June 30th, 3 p.m. local time. So a lot coming up. And one of the first things Dave McMenamin brought up in his piece, it began with Luka. It was a piece about five questions for the offseason. It began with Luka. He noted that Luka is now recovered from the calf injury that kept him out of the playoffs. Per McMenamin's piece, quote, Doncic is finally healthy as he begins his offseason training, cleared for basketball activities May 28th, about 2.5 weeks after the series against the Thunder finished. Sources close to Doncic told ESPN he is in full go mode, one source said. Also, and this is interesting because Luka has talked, he's done some overseas interviews, like Spanish-speaking and European media outlets talking about the offseason. But in Dave's piece, quote, while the 27-year-old Doncic is preparing for another season squarely in his prime, he has made one roster preference clear to Pelinka and Redick, source said. It's the same one he made in the days after he arrived in Los Angeles 16 months ago. Luka's first and foremost desire is an A-list center, the source said. And that's interesting because it's also coming on the heels of Luka talking with the media outlet Marca, Spanish-speaking media outlet, and said that he thought last season, 2026, was a bad season because they didn't win a championship. He said, quote, I think it's bad. Whenever you don't win, it's a bad season. So if you don't win, it's not a good one. I think this offseason, very important. I think every summer is important, and this one a little more so too. By the way, how's that for the Mamba mentality? Nico Harrison, who after trading Luka Doncic, part of the whispers coming out from Dallas's camp was some doubts about Luka having the proper Mamba mentality. Luka coming out and saying that any season where they don't win a championship, not good enough. It's a bad season. So eat that, Nico. But again, he also said in a different overseas interview that a big man who can run pick and roll and jump, so I can pass to him. So centers very much top of mind for Luka Doncic, which is not a surprise between the pick and roll that he loves to run, the lob threats that he likes to utilize, and also, frankly, the back line of defense that I think Luka needs. I mean, great centers can help any team, but in particular, a team that is built around Luka Doncic, who I think is better defensively than his reputation, but he is not a defensive force, or he's not even somebody you look for to count on defensively. So you're going to need that. How they go about getting a center, I think, is going to be really interesting because there are no obvious approaches. Do you attempt to throw big money at a restricted free agent like Walker Kessler, who there have been some reports of discontent between him and the Utah Jazz over not getting an extension last year. Tim McMahon from ESPN reported an offer of 5 years, 140, put in front of Kessler, and Kessler's camp said, nope, not good enough. Although Walker Kessler has also put out a post on Instagram attempting to refute the idea that he's got issues with the Jazz. Could you throw big money at Jalen Duren, who there's also reports that he and the Pistons are pretty apart on their negotiations, especially after a very underwhelming postseason for Jalen Duren on the heels of an all-NBA season? I would love to see the Lakers get either one of those guys, but you're going to have to risk an overpayment. Could you potentially trade for Jared Allen, Nick Claxton, Wendell Carter Jr., Eve Misi, who I think Pelicans' young center, I don't know yet if he's a starter, but if you believe in his upside, could you go after an unrestricted free agent like Robert Williams or Mitchell Robinson, who could be available, but they're more backups, I think, than proven starters? Could Isaiah Hartenstein be available? I doubt the Thunder would decline his team option, but were he available, he could be a very, very helpful player for the Lakers. There's no easy route for the Lakers to get this center that Luka wants, but it's very clear, and we saw the way the Lakers leapt to try to trade for Mark Williams, the deal that was eventually rescinded. They recognize the need for that center and that desire for a center, and it'll be very interesting to see how they go about doing this, but Luka is starting to make it clear what he wants. So how will that affect the team building this offseason? How also could it potentially affect the Lakers' draft? They maybe have an opportunity to draft, if not a starting center for the present, maybe Luka's center or a center partner for the next several years. I'm going to ask Mike Garcia, NBA draft expert. You follow him on Twitter, at Canyon Driver. His thoughts on the centers that could be available, but also just this draft in general. Again, take some calls, 877-710-ESPN. Mike Garcia coming up next. Destination for LA Sports, 710-ESPN.
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6: 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My name is Chris Morales. 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
4: Destination for LA Sports, Andy Kamenetsky. Got a lot of people joining us today. We're going to talk to Mike Trudell around 6:30. He was supposed to be in with me today, but his little guy, his five-year-old, broke his arm, so he had to stay back, but he's going to check in with us, let us know how his boy is, and also get some thoughts on the Lakers and Team USA and all that stuff. We'll be joined by Anthony Irwin at 7 o'clock, talk some more Lakers, Blake Harris, 7:30 to talk Dodgers. But right now, I am joined by, dare I say, my primary go-to for all things NBA draft. He is an expert whose work I've been following for years. You can follow him on Twitter, at Canyon Driver. He is Mike Garcia. He's got a Substack called Lakers Draft Scouting that you should be reading, subscribing, following his work. Mike, how are you, man?
1: Doing well. How are you doing?
4: Good. I mean, it's funny. I said before, for some reason, I have thought for like the last 3 weeks that the draft is next Thursday. It's actually Tuesday. So we're really getting up on this, man. Like we are down to the wire with the Lakers and things they got to figure out. And before we get into some specifics involving the Lakers and names, we've heard so much about how talented this draft class is at the top. But what about towards the bottom where the Lakers are with the 25th pick? Like broadly, do you think there's enough talent where the Lakers, should they keep this pick, could have a real option in front of them of a good player?
1: There's definitely great options around the late first. What I like about this particular draft is, for whatever reason, all of the good centers have kind of fallen into that general area between the 20 and 30 range.
4: Yes!
1: So that bodes very well.
4: Yes! Talking my language, Mike. Why do you think that is?
1: It's just an unusual draft. It's top heavy. There's arguably, if you consider draft history, four number ones at the top. And then in the lottery, there's like 5 point guards that would be considered lottery players. And that just pushed all the other positions all the way down. So the center depth is really there, honestly, from the late first, even into the mid second round.
4: Wow. Well, I have been very, obviously who the Lakers take will depend on who is available, but it sounds like you agree with me that at the very least, if center is not their first priority, it's a position that they need to be thinking about and that there could be options in front of them.
1: Absolutely. I mean, I would love everyone to be a lob threat. I would love everyone to be a great three-point shooter. I would love everyone to be a great defender. And sometimes not all of that is possible in the later round, but it is possible to find players that provide certain qualities that can be developed and potentially become future starters down the line.
4: Speaking of which, and last question I have before we start talking specific names, do you think that there are players the Lakers can get that could help this season, like be in the rotation? I don't mean like a 25 to 30 minute role. That's not realistic, but 8, 10, 12 minutes, like a legitimate 10th man role, but that's something that's important for the Lakers.
1: There are four guys that come to mind around the Laker pick that have kind of been my favorites. I would argue two of them I would see as NBA ready for a shift to a game this upcoming season.
4: All right, and we're talking with Mike Garcia. He's an NBA draft expert. You can follow him on Twitter at Canyon Driver. You should also subscribe to his Substack, Lakers Draft Scouting. Andy Kamenetsky, Destination for LA Sports, 710 ESPN. I'm going to start throwing out some names that I've seen mock to the Lakers, and you can tell me what you think of him. The first one is a center out of UConn, Terrace Reed Jr. He is a legit center, like legit big dude, 6'10", about 260. There's a lot about him that I have found pretty intriguing.
1: Yeah, he's a physical player. If fans are familiar with De'Ron Sharpe, he kind of resembles that level of size and athleticism. He sets screens well. He rebounds well. He's a pretty good rim protector. He has good touch in the paint. And I think even more importantly, because he played for such a top-ranked school, he's played in multiple defensive coverages out of pick and roll. He understands what a hard hedge is, what it means to trap, what it means to drop. And even on the offensive end, they play very sophisticated offensive sets. And he's been a decision maker and a playmaker within that half-court set. So he'd be a great choice at the Lakers pick.
4: Is he somebody that you think, if they drafted, he could find a role this season?
1: I would anticipate it solely because he's had the exposure of playing different kinds of offensive schemes and defensive coverages. It's familiar to him, and I would expect it for him to be natural executing that out on the NBA floor.
4: Another guy that has been mocked a lot to the Lakers is, and I apologize, well, he's not going to hear it, but if I butcher his name at all, Henry Vassar?
1: Yes, Henry Vassar.
4: He is a center from UNC. From what I've understood, he's a legit, you know, he's a legit 7-footer, but kind of a different player than Reed. Is that correct?
1: He's definitely more of a finesse center, but what he doesn't have in physicality, he makes up with outright skill. He's the only center in that general area of the draft that is capable of being a rim-level lob threat, which is, of course, what we're looking for Luka. Great. And then at the same time, he shot over 40% behind the arc, and it wasn't one of those things where he just took one attempt a game. He took three attempts a game, hit over 40%, took them at diagonals of the court, including dead ahead, and looked comfortable setting into the shot. On top of that, like Reed, he was also a playmaker and kind of a hub of the offense at the elbows of the key. So it would hypothetically, if he was drafted, it would give Luka more than one option than just being a pick and roll guy and then a lob threat. It's, oh, maybe we could space out the defense a little bit and maybe he can make a pass and find an off-ball cutter. That's what he would excel at.
4: Another guy that you think could potentially play some minutes this season?
1: When he measured at the combine, he measured at 227 pounds, which is awfully light. And knowing his history, this is coming off of him kind of gaining weight considerably after his first couple years in college. I have mild skepticism about him having another, you know, like another 10 or 15 pounds so immediately. But further down the line, I do expect him to be adequate center size, like around 240 and 250, and still be, you know, retain his athletic ability along with his skill set.
4: I'm talking with Mike Garcia. You know him on Twitter, at Canyon Driver, NBA draft expert, Andy Kamenetsky, Destination for LA Sports, 710 ESPN. Chris Senek, power forward center from Houston, younger guy. He's a freshman. I've seen him also mocked to the Lakers as well. What do you think of him?
1: I think that he has very special physical tools. And as a young player, sometimes, you know, they're inexperienced. They don't always know what to do with how to react to certain defensive coverages or how to apply themselves more assertively on offense. And then I've seen that throughout the season, some relative inconsistency on both ends of the floor. But the physical tools are clear. He's basically 6'10 plus inches. He's got a 7'5 wingspan. He has a standing reach over 9 feet. And
4: wow.
1: If he understands what to do, right, if he understands what to do, like, oh, I need to a hard hedge of pick and roll. I need to trap a guy, or I need to back off and then exhibit drop coverage. He can do all of those things. It's just a matter of how quickly does it get to it? Does he make the right decision when he's doing those coverages? That kind of thing. So I wouldn't expect him to contribute immediately, but down the line, if there was an emphasis on his development, because physically, I mean, I think he's around 240, 250 pounds as a 19-year-old already.
4: Oh,
1: like, that's the kind of guy that, you know, resembles what the Lakers would look for. It might just take a while to actually get there.
4: Moving on to some of the wings that I've seen mocked to the Lakers, Dalen Swain, wing from Texas. What's your thoughts on him?
1: So Swain is a different kind of player where his first couple years in college, he was more of a roaming power forward, switching defensively and being more of a rebounder and defensive player. And then for Texas this past year, he just became this default number one playmaker. Like, he ran the offense and started running all of the pick and rolls. He improved his pull-up three-point percentage. I think it's around 34%. He was really dominant getting into the paint and then finishing at the rim. So my skepticism lies in the idea of, well, can he be that defensive player that the Lakers need, especially if the touches go down? Or does he, or is he the player that, oh no, he wants to lead the offense a little bit, run things a little bit, and then just kind of dictate things on the offensive end? And usually when players get that kind of usage, the defense falls behind. And I'm not sure if that's what the Lakers are specifically looking for, but he's a very talented player, athletic, dribble, pass, shoot type, and he'd be a great wing if everything worked out.
4: Joshua Jefferson, Iowa State University forward, is another guy I've seen come up in some mocks for the Lakers. What do you think of him?
1: He's one of my favorite players because his superpower is basically natural high-level feel and IQ. When I watch his tape, he knows how to execute more complicated defensive schemes. He knows how to rotate and not miss a beat. When we think of athleticism, we always think of quickness, speed, leaping ability. But sometimes it's instantaneously knowing what to do and then just doing that immediately. That's what Jefferson does. He's a pass dribble shoot wing, a power wing at that, because he's over 250 pounds. So he's got some muscle to him. And most of the time for Iowa State, he ran the offense, and there are some clever passes where he's hitting teammates for shooters under the basket, just hitting cutters all the time. Shooting could improve. He's basically a mid 30% three-point shooter, but I do appreciate that his free throw rate, so over half of his field goal attempts will have a free throw attached at 50% rate. He's aggressive attacking the rim. He's kind of a bully ball player, and I really do appreciate that out of this game too.
4: Well, also too, I mean, really quick, I would think too that if, say, even mid 30s from behind the arc translated to the NBA, it obviously doesn't wow you, but maybe it could signal enough off-ball utility on a team with Luka and presumably Austin, maybe LeBron, at least for the next year, where he could have something to do if the ball's not in his hands and he can still contribute.
1: Yeah, that's what I like about his game. He knows where to place himself within the offense. If he needs to set a screen on offense and then find a way to make himself a threat, he's going to find a way to do that. If he needs to make himself a defensive player, his steal rate and block rates were over 3% each, which is actually really good for a college player. It usually translates to 1.5 steals and 1.5 blocks per game in 36 to 40 minutes of play, something like that. So he doesn't need the basketball in order to make himself effective, and he has good awareness as a defensive player overall. He's a solid rebounder as well. So it's just one of those things where even if he's a jack-of-all-trades, well, he's a two-way jack-of-all-trades, and he has strength to his game. I like that kind of guy. I like that kind of guy in the playoffs, especially when the physicality levels up later in the season.
4: Maybe not an exact apples-to-apples comp, and this is just off the top of my head, so if it's way off, feel free to tell me if it's way off. But the way you're talking about him, it sounds a little bit Lamar Odom me. Is that completely off base?
1: Lamar Odom was a little bit more ball dominant,
4: okay,
1: but it is kind of the same general idea. It's hard to explain, but when I've seen him play, it's like even when he doesn't have the ball in his hands, he's examining what's going on in the half-court set. And if the pass ends up in his hands, he knows what to do with it immediately and how the play should continue on. One of the struggles with the Laker team is they would run a pick and roll and their offense would start with 17 seconds on the clock, and it's always a bad shot at the end of the clock. And I'm looking forward to a team that can run a secondary or a third action within the offense. And because he's a dribble pass shoot wing with power, and you know he's not easily dislodged, I'm hoping that he can be the kind of decision maker to help facilitate that part of the offense.
4: I got a couple more minutes with you, Mike, talking with Mike Garcia. You can follow him on Twitter at Canyon Driver. He is one of my favorite NBA draft experts out there. You should subscribe to his Substack, Lakers Draft Substack. Is there anybody that we have not discussed that you think could end up falling to the Lakers that you find intriguing?
1: So there's a player named Zubi Ejiofor who plays for St. John's. He doesn't strike as an immediate target for the Lakers because he's kind of a jack-of-all-trades, a small ball five. I think he's 6'9" shoes, 7'2" wingspan, 8'11" standing reach. But the thing about his game is he plays with a lot of force on both ends of the floor. So if he's operating as a hub and he has a mismatch, he's driving to the hoop. His free throw rate is somewhere between 60 to 70% for every shot attempt that he has, which is outrageously high.
4: Wow.
1: Right? Exactly. So the thing that he needs to work on is being a consistent threat because his offensive game is more opportunistic as opposed to, oh, him dictating the drive. It's, oh, the defense has a weakness. I'm going to do this thing. And right now he's a high 20s, low 30% three-point shooter, and I know he's working on it, and I know it's slowly getting better. But the best part about his game is his defense. And at that height, maybe you're not thinking, oh, defensive anchor. But what there is here's a big that can switch onto any position on the floor. Point guard, big wing, whatever it might be. And he has no problem defending that as a switch. And I know that's one of the key ingredients to the Lakers' defense, switchability on defense. And when offensive players try to drive and then attack his chest, he just absorbs the contact and then doesn't get dislodged. And people or basketball players that drive against him really get kind of frustrated because he'll try to stab away at the hand a little bit or deter the drive a little bit, and then it's a contest on the shot. So he's a really high-level defender that I also really like.
4: Last question for you. In a perfect but realistic world, the Lakers keep this pick. Who would make Mike Garcia most happy if they took?
1: I know you're asking from one particular player. I like all four of these guys. I'm waiting.
4: I love it. If it's all four of these.

0: two guys. You can follow him on Twitter at Canyon Driver. Subscribe to his Substack, Lakers Draft Substack. I'm sure I and others are going to be calling you after the Lakers make their selection. Get your take on whoever that player is. As always, brother, appreciate the time. Thank you.
1: Thank you very much.
0: And coming up next, we are going to be joined by another Mike. His last name is Trudell. And we're going to find out what happened to his young boy with the broken arm and also get some of his thoughts on the Lakers, a team he knows inside and out. Little World Cup. That's all coming up next. Destination for LA Sports, 710 ESPN.
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0: Little Tribe Called Quest means just one thing. I'm either being joined by Michael Funchess, or I'm being joined by Mike Trudell, and it is the latter. Everyone knows Mike Trudell. He is part of the station. He is also part of Spectrum Sportsnet's Sportnet LA, their Lakers coverage. And also today, I guess you were playing kind of makeshift Dr. Mike. How you doing?
12: One second. He's still getting on the line.
0: Oh, okay. I thought we had Trudell. My apologies. We're going to be joined by Mike Trudell in just a second. The music was just such a signal for Mike Trudell. I figured that he was there. I actually, because Mike is a very great, kind guy, I actually own a Tribe Called Quest shirt that Mike Trudell gifted to me because he knows that I'm a fan. He had a spare, and Funchy was actually quite jealous that he didn't get this shirt. Unfortunately, it was, I think, too small for Funchy, or unfortunately for him, fortunately for me, because I got this shirt and it is awesome. Mike Trudell now actually joining us. Mike, how are you, man? It's been a whirlwind of a day for you.
13: Oh, man.
1: Andy, first of all, thank you for handling things at the station. We were supposed to hang

0: out together as we used to back in the day. And so I'm at the World Cup game, and it's a great game. Well, not right now. I'm saying, I'm at the World Cup game, and Switzerland it basically takes control of the game, and there's a red card, and all of a sudden it's just goals everywhere, and they score three goals in the final like 10 minutes. They win 4-1. There are a bunch of super nice Swiss dudes next to me in our section that were just losing their minds the whole time, so that was fun. And I've got the twins with me. They're 11, and my wife, and we have our youngest, Riggs, who is 5, at home with a babysitter, one of our trusted great babysitters. And as we did the thing where you take a bus, and then they basically like bring you right close to the to SoFi, so you don't have to worry about the parking, and then you get back in the bus and shuttle back to your car. And so we parked in Culver City, and so we get on the bus and we get out of there super smooth. And then right when we're in the middle of traffic, I get a phone call. And as you've, I'm sure, experienced at least one time before, Andy, you do not want to get a phone call from the babysitter. You would text are great, right? Anything like that. Like, photos are great, but you do not want the phone call. So I pick up the phone, and we're kind of standing room only bus. And the poor babysitter says, Riggs had a really bad fall at the park on the monkey bars, and I think he broke his arm.
1: Oh.
0: And so we're standing room only in the middle of this bus. We're about 20 minutes away from getting to our car. And then from that point, right, we know it's going to be at least 30 minutes, or ideally it's 20, but it's probably going to be 30 minutes to get from where we're at to our place in the South Bay. And so she had called 911 just to make sure it wasn't worst case scenario. So then the paramedic comes on the phone, and I'm trying to decipher this while my wife is looking at me like, what's going on? And I'm like, how do I calmly say our 5-year-old broke his arm? We cannot get to him right now because we are trapped in a bus. And it was not great. High stress moment. Usually it's like, I don't know if it's like this in your family, Andy. It's like, one of us needs to stay calm. And so I was like, I'm going to do it. I'm going to try to stay calm. We're going to manage the situation. So the paramedic comes on the phone, and he's like, it's a bad one. And I'm like, okay, great. And by the way, spoiler alert, because I know there are folks out there that are very sweet and thinking of my little one. He's fine. It was a wrist fracture, kind of like a lower arm.
2: I mean, I think, Mike, everyone figured out that he's fine just because you're calling me now. I would like to think that if this really was serious,
0: survived.
2: You wouldn't have carved out time for the phone hit.
0: That's true. Although it was pretty sad, like, because he was in a lot of pain, and we were like on the phone with him trying to distract him, but like his I'll show you the x-ray later, and I'm sure Dr. Clapper will have some thoughts on it, but it was at like a 90 degree angle.
2: Oof.
0: The fracture, so it's one of those where like if it were on TV, they probably would have not shown it, or they would have turned away. And so thankfully, though, the paramedics, they put it in kind of a temporary sling, and we just stayed on the phone with a babysitter. I also want to shout out one of our really close friends, Alyssa and Matt. They live close by, and we were just like, we need more people there to comfort him. So they raced over and hung out with him for, it took us about, man, probably 40 minutes from the time of the call to actually get there. And I was trying to tell the twins, I'm like, guys, do not drive like this when you get older, okay? We're passing people in the express lane, Andy. We're veering over, taking exits that shouldn't have been taken. And Andy was like, it was chaos. But we get there, and thankfully another friend of ours sent us to an orthopedic surgeon who happened to be in his office in Manhattan Beach, which is like 10 minutes from where we were at. And so we're like, instead of going to the ER, we're going to go there. And once he saw me, he looked at the x-rays, he was like, all right, I'm going to have to reduce this, which, okay, Andy, top of vision. Picture this. No.
2: Where does the Oreo come in, Mike?
0: Well, if you think about the Sistine Chapel, okay? Shout out to Dr. Clapper, he's the best.
2: I actually told him that recently, that the Oreo I discovered the last time I was talking with Dr. Clapper, and he was using the visual of an Oreo. I was like, it's the most medical cookie ever. Because like at least 75% of Clapper's explanations involve an Oreo, and it always makes sense. I'm like, wow.
0: It does. It does. Well, frankly, I almost called Dr. Clapper, but I knew that it would take a while longer to drive out his way from where we were at. So anyway, long story short, the doctor has to reduce the fracture, which basically means like reset it. So he has to snap it back first to like out of the 90-degree position, and then he has to snap it again in the other direction to set it. And this is not like an easy thing to do, especially with a kid. A lot of times people would have a kid put to sleep for this temporarily, of course. And the other doctor that I was on the phone with, my best friend from, was like, you don't want to wait on this one, like with the nerves and all the other things. You need to set the bone as fast as you can. And so he was able to do that, thankfully. Unfortunately, at the expense of a lot of pain of the five-year-old and the screams coming out. And he did happen to call the doctor the B-word when he did it, which it was a nice moment of sort of needed levity for the rest of us in the room. I don't know if the doctor was thrilled. Yeah, you. I was like, it's okay, Riggs. We're gonna give you a pass on that.
2: And it's been a whole day, Mike, of you parenting with, don't ever do this, kids. Don't ever do this.
0: Exactly.
2: Don't take in anything that is happening right now as habit forming. Don't do any of this.
0: And did he learn that from me watching a Vikings game in the fall? Perhaps. Maybe that's where you heard that word.
2: Along these lines, when my daughter, she's 15 now, but I'm guessing she was anywhere from 3 to 5, something like that, maybe 6. I was in a different room watching SC football game. And all of a sudden I'm yelling, run the effing ball. It's not that effing complicated. And from this other room, I hear my daughter go, Daddy, you just said the most powerful word. I was like, yeah. So they hear all of this. I feel for you because like you in my household, I am the one that is forced to be the calm one over everything that ever happens. Like in this situation, my wife would have been an absolute, she'd be the first to admit it. She'd be a hysterical mess. So I'm the one that has to stay calm. It's not easy to stay calm in this situation.
0: No, and honestly, the worst part about it was just that we couldn't get to him, right? It was like there was literally nothing in the world that we could do to get to him right away. And that's all you really want. You just want to be there to comfort your kid. And so that was a tough blow. And it's like, oh, well, maybe Dad should have gotten 5 World Cup tickets instead of 4. But so he's upstairs. I just left the CVS and bought like 13 different types of candy and Panini cards to put on his World Cup poster. That made him happy. He got a happy meal on the way home. So he's actually like, he's in pretty good position now. He got several of the things that he wants. It'll probably be like a 4 to 6 week thing. And he didn't hit his head. So, you know, look, it's people I know every day have stuff far worse. So we're glad he's all right. It was a little bit of a stressful day. And, you guys are also lucky, though, because you get more Andy and more guests instead of me blabbing on about whatever I was going to blab on about. Probably trying to talk about World Cup as much as I could have with Andy, maybe trying to sneak some Laker stories.
2: I was going to ask you, actually, right now, by the way, Mexico, South Korea, it's almost 47 minutes in, still nil-nil. And I was saying to Wilbur earlier, I drive through Koreatown, which has a very high Mexican-American and Korean-American population, plus just Mexican immigrants, Korean immigrants. That is El Tráfico, my friend. Like, that was brutal getting through. It looked like everybody was having an incredible time. There was, like, a street festival set up. I saw 3 or 4 different bars and restaurants with lines, like, around a block. Like, it looks like everyone's going to be going off tonight. But, I was going to ask you this, Mike, actually. Given like, the... I don't know, like, ethnic demographics of Los Angeles and it being such a diverse city, and in particular, so much Mexican population, Korean population, do you think the city, if you had to guess, is more caught up in a game like Mexico, South Korea, or I guess any other matchup involving two countries that have a pretty strong representation in L.A.? Or Team USA playing?
0: Oh, good question. Probably the former, right? I mean, I think just Mexico alone, you know, to me is because, you know, there are a lot of, even somebody like me, who's obviously a huge soccer fan. I grew up playing soccer. I played soccer for many years. I also am a fan of several other sports teams, right? The Vikings, now the Lakers, the Dodgers here in LA, the Twins, the Timberwolves growing up. It's various. I watch all kinds of sports, right? And I think in Mexico, and this is the way that for at least a certain percentage of my friends that are either Mexican or of Mexican American heritage, soccer is just so much higher. And then, you know, maybe boxing gets in there, but like the Mexican national team is number one, and there isn't a close number two, right? Whereas for me, it's like, okay, maybe I'll say Manchester United is one, or the Vikings are one, and the Twins are whatever the correlation is. So I think the degree to which soccer matters in Mexico, even relative to a soccer fan in America, I think that El Tri probably takes the cake there. And then, yeah, I mean, I don't know. So the Korean population, and obviously there's Koreatown, and there's a ton of that here as well. You could probably replace with a couple of other nations as well with big populations in LA, or just like USA, Mexico. But I think that El Tri, the team itself, and I think it's 0-0 right now, last I checked. Yeah, 0-0. That probably would be number one for me, Andy, if you're asking me about LA.
2: Yeah, I mean, it kind of dawned on me again because I was driving through just a ton of traffic getting to the station. But just like, you know, Koreatown is also one of the biggest enclaves in this city, like particularly when you're talking about, like, say, you know, Little Tokyo or Chinatown,
0: right,
2: or, you know, all the different ethnic enclaves. Like, Koreatown is massive. It's really, really big. It's bigger than a lot of other areas in LA, and you know, it's not entirely a Korean population, but it's obviously a sizable. And then, you know, we were talking about before, LA obviously has a huge Mexican and Mexican American population as well. Like, I was like, you know what? I wonder if this city in particular, and maybe you'd need to go to somewhere like New York where you could have that type of comp. This may be one of the few places where a matchup like Mexico versus Korea could actually be bigger than Team USA, even if LA would get into Team USA.
0: Well, so Andy, another, just to underscore your point, which I think is accurate even further, if you put a Team USA game in Los Angeles or in San Diego or in, Phoenix, to basically take anywhere along the Mexican border, any of the Texas cities, you will get a far bigger population of fans in the stadium for El Tri than you will for Team USA. And what you find, what happens instead, like, let's say it's a game where, like, if it's a Gold Cup game or like something that has stakes and isn't just a friendly, and the U.S. gets to schedule it, they are scheduling it as far away from the border as they can. Like, we're talking about Columbus, Ohio, or Detroit, right? Or like you can't even really do it in Chicago because there's such a big Mexican population there as well. So they're really trying to get to as far away from these types of places as you can. And if Team USA and Mexico were to meet like later in this tournament, and I think it's unlikely based on the way that the brackets are set, but if they were and the game were in LA, I mean, I don't know exactly. My guess would be like 80-20, maybe?
2: Yeah.
0: Something like that. Now, maybe 70-30, but I would love to just experience obviously I'm rooting for Team USA, but there's just something intoxicating about the Mexican fan base, about the way that they support their team, about what it means to them.
2: Yeah.
0: And it would be fun to experience something like that for sure.
2: Last thing for it is, Little Rigs have a cast?
0: So not yet. So they had to put it in a splint, right? Because it's still too swollen right now for the cast. So we'll go back tomorrow, and depending on the level of swelling, they'll either keep it in the splint, and then they'll eventually get him a cast. And he's excited for that, though, because we told him that he can pick out the color. He can, you know, I told him that he can. He's got a couple of girlfriends, and so I told him,
2: nice.
0: I told him he can decide who he's going to let sign first, and maybe that creates a little bit of jealousy, which isn't the worst thing, right? So that's where we're at with the cast, and he's already looking forward to getting it signed.
2: Okay, you're already ahead of where I was going to tell you. Make sure to play up the excitement about this cast. Make it a big deal. Then before you know it, he's going to be upset that his arm and his wrist is eventually fixed. He's going to be bummed out by that. All right, get back to your kid, Mike. I appreciate you calling in, man, and give my best to everybody. And my I feel bad also, too, for the twins that had their day kind of messed up by this.
0: Oh, no, they're good. Dude, first of all, they're at baseball practice right now. So they're good. Yeah, I
2: already forgotten about
0: after
2: this.
0: I went to get Riggs some. Well, it was a little hard for them to kind of see us upset, but once they knew that he was good, then they were like, all right, you know, we got to get back so we can get ready for baseball. So I'm gonna go pick them up. And thank you again for holding things down at the station for me, Andy.
2: Day Nada, man. Best to you and the family, and I'll see you soon.
0: All right, buddy. See ya.
2: All right, Mike Trudell, holding down what's been a chaotic day with his family. Coming up, talk a little bit more Lakers before we actually shift into even more Lakers at 7 o'clock with Anthony Irwin from the Lakers Lounge podcast, Destination for LA Sports, 710 ESPN.
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2: Little Higher Ground by the Red Hot Chili Peppers. Noted Los Angeles Lakers fans. Thanks again to Mike Garcia and Mike Trudell for joining us in the first hour. We're going to be joined in just a few minutes by Anthony Irwin, who hosts the Lakers Lounge podcast, also covers the Lakers for the Offsides app. Get his thoughts on an offseason that is about to hit overdrive, and some both comments from Luka Doncic overseas and also some reports about Luka Doncic, what he wants to see this offseason, namely a center added to the team. It would be very interesting to see how the Lakers go about doing that. Then at 7:30, going to talk with Blake Harris, covers the Dodgers. He's got a great Substack called Thinking Blue with Blake Harris. Going to get his perspective on how the Dodgers have managed to maintain the best record in baseball despite the injuries that they've had, despite few players, pretty key names, Mookie Betts, I think kind of quietly Will Smith, underperforming. They just keep this going, and also the injury status of some of these guys, because if there's one thing I think we're starting to see, even before Mark Walter and his group purchased the Lakers, if you're looking for some degree of synergy between these organizations, it's that I never believe a word that either one says when it comes to an injury update. As you may recall, Dave Roberts, and look, Dave Roberts is a company man. He's not an actual doctor. He's just repeating the company line that he's told. Said that he did not think Will Smith would ever end up on the injured list with the neck issue that he's dealing with right now. Cut to tomorrow, the first day that Will Smith will be eligible to return from the injured list, and Dave Roberts said he did not think Will Smith would be available tomorrow. Maybe things change by tomorrow. The Dodgers taking on the Orioles for a weekend series, but we went from don't think he'll be on the IL to, yeah, he may be on the IL a little longer. So, again, that's just the way things work. But I do want to find out from Blake Harris just how the Dodgers have managed been doing this, and also get some thoughts on Shohei Ohtani, who's had a couple rougher starts dealing with the blister, all that stuff. But again, coming up next, going to talk with Anthony Irwin, Lakers Lounge podcast, covers the Lakers for the Offsides app. That's next. 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
16: Sure.
14: Reeves has got it. Alley-oop to Brady. Slam dunk.
16: Your home.
14: 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Reeves on the alley. Bronny on the oop.
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17: The home of Rams football. And now the home of the Rich Eisen Show.

0: We say every offseason is the most important offseason for the Lakers in blank amount of years, but this time around, I think everyone actually means it, and Luka Doncic has added to that sentiment. So to help me break everything down with this very pivotal, critical offseason, joined by Anthony Irwin. He covers the Lakers or the Lakers Lounge podcast, also the Offsides app. You can follow him on Twitter at Anthony Irwin LA. Very, very great source for Lakers coverage and one of my go-tos. Anthony, how are you, man?
1: Andy, thanks for having me. I've been making that same joke all the time. This is the latest, most important Lakers offseason in how many years, and this time we mean it.
0: Yeah, I know. Before we were BSing you, but I mean, honestly, now it's very difficult to think of it as anything other than pivotal when you just take into the context of the most optionality, Rob Pelinka's buzzword, that they're probably going to have for some time, as we'll talk about, Anthony. I'm not quite sure the optionality is where they want it to be or need it to be, but it is, relatively speaking, high, and Luka's in his prime. So speaking of Luka, the latest episode that I saw, at least, of the Lakers Lounge podcast, which you are the host, I am a listener, it is titled, Luka Doncic is Done Waiting. And this is on the heels of Luka telling an overseas outlet that this offseason was extremely important. A source told Dave McMenamin of ESPN for a piece that he put out today that Luka wants a center, an A-list center. We'll get into that piece of it second. Yesterday, when some of this news first broke, I didn't necessarily take this as an outward pressure campaign from Luka Doncic. Am I underreacting?
1: I think everything is, you know, through the eye of the beholder. But the reason I took it as such is because of one quote in there that I thought was absolutely critical to hammer home. And that was the one at the end of the Luka Doncic section in Dave's piece. That was them saying, or the source saying, that the Lakers had told them, just wait for the summer of 26, just wait for the summer of 26, just wait for the summer of 26, and now we're here. And the reason that I find that specifically important is because that would imply, or at least I'm taking from it, that Luka Doncic and his camp at one point were told, no, right? We would like this kind of an upgrade. We would like to make this kind of move or addition or whatever tweak, and they were told, we'll just wait for 26. We got to hold on to our chips. We got to keep that powder dry. Just wait for the summer of 26. Giannis is going to be a free agent. Who knows how Jokic is going to feel about Denver at that time? Just wait. And that's why that was the name of my episode. It was like that signaled to me they're done waiting.
0: That would make sense. I mean, it's interesting, too, because Luka doesn't necessarily have a reputation as a superstar that does a lot of forceful pressuring compared to other superstars around the league. Like, that's never been Luka's rep. But at the same time, he is also hyper-competitive. You know, he just watched one of his former teammates, Jalen Brunson, win a championship. He's tasted the finals, and once you get that taste, you want to get over that final hump and win that championship. So you may be right. And there's also, too, the idea of this has been promised. I am now expecting you to deliver on it.
1: Right. And I think the Brunson thing is important to hammer home here, that Brunson signed a free agent deal and saw greener pastures elsewhere, entrusted his organization with the pay cut that he took, and now arrived at the promised land. And you've seen the conversations across ESPN, you've seen the conversations across social media where it's like, is Jalen Brunson more valuable than Luka Doncic? Would Luka Doncic take that kind of a pay cut? What about this? And it's like, if you're Luka, and I don't think he pays any attention to that, but if you're Luka the competitor, you are saying to yourself, wait, he got one, I got to get one, right? You know, and to go from the highs of Western Conference Finals with Jalen Brunson, actual NBA Finals with Kyrie Irving, to being traded out of nowhere and then arriving in LA and being told by Rob Pelinka and the Lakers, no, just wait for December 26th. To me, it all kind of lines up.
0: In Dave McMenamin's piece, I'm talking with Anthony Irwin. He's the host of the Lakers Lounge podcast, covers the Lakers for the Offsides app. You can follow him on Twitter at Anthony Irwin LA. Destination for LA Sports, Andy Kamenetsky, 710 ESPN. There's a quote in there about Luka wanting an A-list center. Is there an A-list center that the Lakers can even semi-realistically get, if not A-minus, a solid B-plus? Like, how gettable an ask do you think that is?
1: I mean, it's interesting because if the Lakers were to go out and get Daniel Gafford, somebody who Luka was in the finals with before, I kind of wonder if that would be the guy or one of the guys that Luka would consider A-list because of the experiences that they've shared, even though most fans wouldn't really consider Daniel Gafford on that level. But you're right. As far as the centers who even could be available, right? Like Walker Kessler is a player that the Lakers, I know, liked quite a bit, and Lakers fans liked quite a bit, and makes a whole bunch of sense. But he played 5 games last year and has been on and off the court. You could chalk some of that up to Utah Jazz chicanery, but at the end of the day, he's a bit of a question mark. Jalen Duren is another restricted free agent who the Lakers would have to jump through all kinds of hoops to acquire. And we just saw him look pretty meh in their playoff run there in Detroit, right? And so, like, as far as A-list centers go, Rudy Gobert, maybe, if Giannis goes to Minnesota, is he considered A-list? It's a weird position because a lot of times centers are kind of defined and their values are defined by the caliber of teammates that they have to set them up. And to a certain extent, Luka kind of makes A-list centers, but I think he wants somebody who he walks into and says, or walks into a gym with and says, this guy could be an all-star in his own right. Get me a guy like that. And to your point, I don't know if those guys are necessarily available.
0: How much of a bat, because if say you go after Walker Kessler or Jalen Duren, it's going to require an overpayment to some degree because they're restricted free agents and you're not going to get Utah or Detroit to blink. Both of them, I think they're both talented, but both of them have different types of question marks. How big of a bag would you risk for either of them? Just knowing the idea that you're going to have to overpay to begin with, but there could become a point where there's a boomerang effect.
1: I just don't necessarily think that Jalen, like that anything, any number would make Detroit blink. The word that is coming out of Detroit is mostly that they're ready and willing to pay Jalen upwards of $30+ million a year. And that's already getting near the most that the Lakers could possibly pay him.
0: Right.
1: Kessler's an interesting test case here because so much of Utah's cap is already devoted to the front court between Jaren Jackson Jr. and Lauri Markkanen. And then if Darren Peterson goes first overall and they take somebody like Cam Boozer or AJ DeBanza, like that's a very crowded group who are all going to be looking for minutes and eventually money. And so I do think there's a number that you could make Utah sweat at in that $30 to $35 million a year range. And I know it's a gamble and I know all of that stuff. I think I would be willing to make that offer, but at the very least, and this is something that I've heard a little bit about recently, at the very least, if I were the Lakers, I would go to Utah and say, look, we could do this the easy way or we could do this the hard way. We could make this kind of an offer and we can, you know, completely screw up your books here for the foreseeable future. We know that this is a guy that you like. Kessler had that social media post the other day that felt very much like, please don't lowball me if the Lakers don't make an offer.
0: Mm-hmm.
1: But the Lakers could basically go to Utah and say, let's talk a sign and trade at a reasonable number for Walker that he would, you know, sign off on at a reasonable number that you know, makes sense for us and that you wouldn't necessarily match or whatever. Let's send some draft capital. We could send whatever, you know, if you want Dalton Connect, I guess, have at it. But this avoids the scenario where we completely screw up your books. You or you match an offer that you don't necessarily love. Let's try to work this out together. And I think that's a scenario that I could see playing out.
0: Talking with Anthony Irwin. He's the host of the Lakers Lounge podcast. He covers the Lakers for the Offsides app. Follow him on Twitter at Anthony Irwin LA. Where do you think things currently stand between LeBron and the Lakers? Because the news cycles, that pendulum, the mood pendulum has swung pretty wildly in terms of what's being reported.
1: Yeah, I mean, I've heard fairly recently that the Lakers and LeBron have been in conversations, like, you know, kind of dating back a little while, and they've been kind of trying to work out some kind of a number dating back to the season, and then there's been some kind of consistent conversation since. LeBron's been on his vacation. Rich Paul is on the record saying, you know, that he and LeBron haven't spoken about it. But I think LeBron and his camp understand that the Lakers are working on a bit of a time crunch here. If LeBron wants anything more than the mid-level from anybody this year, he would have to work with the Lakers to get it. And that is why I think that, you know, there have been some conversations there, at least as far as like the number that makes sense for LeBron that isn't too offensive and makes sense for the Lakers so that they can go out and land the caliber of player that Luka is looking for. I've always thought that a return to LA made the most sense for LeBron, and that LeBron staying in LA made the most sense for the Lakers. I still feel that way. And until I hear something beyond, well, he'll do it. He'll go to Golden State. He'll do it. I'm going to continue to believe that he's going to be a Laker.
0: What did you make of Mark Spears' report that Kevin Love could likely join the Lakers? It's obviously one of LeBron's close friends, that the two of them and other members of the 2016 Cavs. They're on a European tour reunion, living it up. There's a bunch of different ways I think you could take it, but I'm curious what you thought.
1: On one hand, the Lakers, like Rob Pelinka came out. It's really rare that Rob Pelinka and it will come out and just explicitly state what they're looking to do. And in this case, he said, we want to get younger. We want to get more athletic. We want to get deeper.
0: All boxes that Kevin Love checks.
1: Completely. So on that front, it doesn't make a whole bunch of sense. But at the same time, if you're basically, you know, to the point that we just made a second ago with LeBron, and you're trying to work out a number that makes sense for him, that he would be comfortable at, that everybody acknowledges is less than he is worth, both in terms, like, not just in terms of basketball, but let alone in terms of raw business. If you basically say, hey, we can devote the 15th roster spot to Kevin Love in the way that it was devoted to Maxi Kleber last year, you have another golfing buddy, you know, that you could roll along with. Would that kind of make up for the fact that you're going to be immensely underpaid next year? I could also kind of sort of see that. That would be like the last move of the offseason if the Lakers can pull it off. It would be cool. Like, don't get me wrong. I've always liked Kevin Love as a dude and UCLA guy. It makes a lot of sense for him to kind of finish his career in LA, and that'd be a really fun golf foursome between LeBron, Love, Luka, and Austin. I'd watch that podcast.
0: Wow, Bronny's like, hey, what about me, man? I'm better than my dad. I'm probably better than Luka. Like, wait, what about me, man?
1: I would imagine that LeBron James and Luka Doncic and Austin Reeves probably have the pull to get five guys on a.
0: I was going to say, man, you're relegating LeBron's son to the kids' table.
1: Well, I mean, look, if he's a playable rotation player next year for the Lakers, then he gets Kevin Love's. He gets one spot above Kevin Love. How about
0: ooh,
1: that?
0: Ooh, incentivizing Bronny's growth through the links by any means necessary. Talking with Anthony Irwin, covers the Lakers for the Lakers Lounge podcast, also for the Offsides app. You can follow him on Twitter at Anthony Irwin LA. I found it the same way too, like the idea of Kevin Love being in some respects the thing that, or a thing that can help make LeBron's number more palatable, or maybe even something that directly or indirectly leads to LeBron's willingness to take less money. Because it's a really tricky number, I think, Anthony, in figuring out what to do with LeBron, because he can still be additive for a Lakers team that needs to build future forward. Like, LeBron's still playing at a high level, but it's also really important that they build future forward. And it's something that I think has to be prioritized even more than what LeBron might bring for this season. So I think it's going to be a really interesting tightrope to walk.
1: Yeah, I think that, you know, at the end of the day, you know, Rob Pelinka, Jeannie Buss, the Lakers historically have tried to treat their superstars with the utmost respect at the end of their careers, right? Kobe got that big deal post-Achilles tear. Magic was obviously a unique case, but they, you know, brought him back when they could. Kareem got that incredible retirement tour that featured an actual rocking chair at one point. So, like, the Lakers, they try to do right, but this is such a unique case because in all of those other cases, the superstar who was coming next wasn't already on the roster, and yep. Those weren't competitive teams for the most part. And so that makes this very tricky. But what really helps is that we are fresh off of a playoffs where LeBron James was the best player in a playoff series, and he did that right after assuming a, you know, small things, dive on the floor, third, you know, rung on the ladder offensively type of role in a 16-2 month before that. So to me, I mean, he's done everything that the Lakers could have possibly asked of him to this point. And I think, you know, paying him back to a certain extent for that, I think is a really important thing, because the world of the NBA superstar is an incredibly small fraternity, and they talk about these things and how things were at the very end and who respects who, even if it's somewhat awkward. And in this case, you know, doing that for LeBron, I think makes a whole bunch of sense. But also, Andy, try to build a Lakers roster that is better next year without LeBron James on it. I've carried out that thought experiment, and I have drawn a complete blank without, like, going on 2K and forcing teams to take Luka Doncic for Anthony Davis and Max Christie in a first round pick type deal.
0: Yeah, I mean, it's tricky because on one hand, you're correct that it may be more difficult for them to build a 2027 roster that is better without LeBron. But depending on the opportunities in front of them, and we don't know yet what they're going to be. There are always surprises during free agency and trades and whatnot. It may be, though, more viable to create the bones of the team that is better for Luka, that is better longer without LeBron. And I think that's really where the tricky balance lies.
1: Yeah, and I mean, to, you know, the point that Pete makes all the time when he and I talk about it on the show is that the Lakers aren't going to have the same flexibility next year.
0: Yep.
1: So replacing the LeBron's production in a year that you don't have that kind of flexibility, that does get even trickier, especially if LeBron takes a step back next season. But to me, this offseason and every offseason from here on out is about maximizing the window that you have with Luka at his absolute apex, which the Lakers are going to have. And if the point of all of this is to build the best roster that you possibly can, I just don't see how you could do it without a LeBron James, especially on a contract in the 20s, you know, which it seems like this is where this would probably kind of head. And, you know, look around the league for the players who are going to be signing for $20 million a year next year. And it's going to be like the Tobias Harrises of the world. And Rui Hachimura, mm-hmm. right? Like, if you walk into a gym and who would you rather have, LeBron James or Rui Hachimura making the same exact amount of money, I would still lean LeBron. So, it's difficult. There is, to a certain extent, no right answer here, but this is somebody who Luka has said he really enjoys playing with. This is somebody who Austin Reeves says he really enjoys playing with. Those guys had a real rapport towards the end of the year that I would be really interested to build off of or build onto going into next season.
0: He is Anthony Irwin. He covers the Lakers he covers them for the Offsides app. He is the host of the Lakers Lounge podcast, tons and tons of shows. he's putting out. You can follow him on Twitter at Anthony Irwin LA. As always, brother, I appreciate the time. Thank you.
1: Hey, thanks for having me. Anytime, Andy.
0: And coming up, I want to react a little bit to what Anthony said about what to do with LeBron and this balance and how you prioritize maximizing the opportunity in front of you with Luka Doncic now.
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0: Thanks again to Anthony Irwin, the host of the Lakers Lounge podcast. And I'm going to be joined in about four-ish minutes by Blake Harris, who covers the Dodgers, get into what's been going on with the team as they head into a weekend series with Baltimore Orioles. They're coming off the heels of very impressive, very hard-fought sweep at home against the Tampa Bay Rays, who are a quality team. And the Dodgers did not make these games look easy, but they did manage to win them all. And I'm going to talk about with Blake, they somehow constantly manage to stay on top of the NL, stay on top of baseball, despite these injuries going on and a few key faces, few key players that have been underperforming this season. Also of note, there is, I believe, a charity event that is hosted by Mookie Betts and his wife. I believe it's called the 50-50 either club or foundation, but it's a Mookie's event. And none other, I just saw this photo tweeted out by the Dodger Blue account. Nicolas Cage is in attendance for this event. And I so badly need to know the backstory of this. A, because I am a massive Nicolas Cage fan. He is one of my all-time favorite actors. Anybody who is a fan of the YouTube component of my Unnamed podcast knows there are a lot of Nicolas Cage gifts use during our show, including the end. There's always a gif of Nicolas Cage in Raising Arizona being taken out of frame by a policeman after getting his mug shot in Raising Arizona. So he's one of my favorites. He is, to the best of my knowledge, not a sports fan. Like, Nicolas Cage is not somebody that you regularly see at Dodger games, to the best of my knowledge. I've never seen him at a Laker game, and I've been to quite literally hundreds of Laker games. I've never seen him at a sporting event, but he is playing John Madden in the upcoming Madden biopic with Christian Bale as Al Davis, directed by David O. Russell. I cannot wait to see this. I'm actually seeing right now in the comment section of the YouTube page from 55 Charger, Nick Cage will kill it in the John Madden movie. Can't wait. 1,000% agree. Cannot wait to see this. But also, I think the first time Nicolas Cage has ever been in anything even resembling a sports movie. Like, I mean, I have seen Nicolas Cage has made a lot of movies, and I have seen a lot of them. I don't forget the idea of a sports theme movie. Like, I can barely recall a movie Nicolas Cage has starred in where sports even come up. Like, the closest thing I can think of is the movie Snake Eyes, which opens at a boxing match.

0: that he's attending. Like that's the closest thing I can even think of Nicolas Cage involved in sports of any kind, much less attending Mookie Betts's foundation. But either way, good on him for supporting it. I wish I were there to possibly meet Nicolas Cage. And speaking of the Dodgers, coming up next, going to talk with Blake Harris, who covers the Dodgers. You can follow him on Twitter, at Blake H. Harris. He's got a Substack you should be checking out. I'm going to ask him some questions about the Blue over there. 710 ESPN.
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0: Dodgers have the day off before a weekend series at the Ravine versus the Baltimore Orioles, coming off a very, I think, impressive and definitely hard-fought sweep of the Tampa Bay Rays. They are 48-27, best record in baseball. Doesn't matter who's hurt, doesn't matter who's slumping. How do they do this? I'm going to ask Blake Harris, who covers the Dodgers online, at Blake H. Harris on Twitter. He's also got his Substack, Thinkin' Blue, with Blake Harris. You should subscribe. BlakeHarris.substack.com. Been a while, Blake. How you doing, man?
8: I'm doing well. How are things over there for you, my man?
0: Doing okay. By the way, I am super jealous. I don't know if you attended the Mookie Betts event or not. Maybe you're calling me from there or whatever, but Nick Cage has dropped by Mookie Betts's event today, his foundation. I want to figure out how he ended up there.
8: I was listening right before I came on, and I just learned of your Nick Cage love. Unfortunately, I'm not there. If I was, I'd be going and finding him and having him call into the show so you could talk to him. But I also want to find out what Nick Cage is doing at Mookie's pickleball event, because those two things don't really seem to match.
0: Oh, I didn't realize that it was a pickleball event, which seems even less Nicolas Cage. He's definitely not dressed for pickleball. He's in, like, a leather jacket and cowboy boots. There's flowers on either the boots or the jacket or both. Like, he's not playing, that's for sure.
8: Right. I was going to say, maybe he's like a pickleball enthusiast, but knowing Nick Cage, if he was getting down with the pickleball, I think that would be the biggest Nick Cage surprise that we've ever learned over the last couple of decades.
0: And the man is full.

0: be thinking the Dodgers, they might be slightly above 500, but certainly the best record in baseball. I wouldn't be expecting that whatsoever, and we shouldn't be shocked at this point because the Dodgers, it doesn't matter who's hurt, it doesn't matter who's slumping, they just always continue to find ways to win on a year-to-year basis. And as we've seen, money, it doesn't buy wins. You look at teams like the Mets, the Padres, they have some of the highest payrolls in baseball, but they have been terrible this season. So again, the Dodgers, I know it's the regular season, I know it's easy to check out of the regular season because a lot of Dodgers fans focus on October, but the fact that, yeah, they have the best record in baseball through nearly the halfway mark, given the circumstances surrounding this team so far, I mean, it's really remarkable.
1: What is it that you think in particular about the way the Dodgers spend their money works so well? Because to your point, I 100% agree, spending is not a guarantee to winning, much less championships.
0: I think for the most part, what it really is, it's just what Dave Roberts has built in that clubhouse. Because again, you see it across the board. You have guys that are signing for $30, $40 million a year, and they could very well be putting up the numbers, but they're the only guys that are doing that. The Dodgers do a great job of putting together a team of guys that can just contribute. I mean, you look at a guy like Tommy Edman, for example. He just came off the injured list. He's missed the first couple months of the year. He's making, I think, like $15 million, which for a lot of teams, he'd be one of their highest paid players. The Dodgers, for the most part, only need Tommy Edman to be great defensively, have him move all around the diamond, where for other teams, you need him to be your everyday second baseman, hitting second or third in that lineup. You have a guy like Andy Páez, where for a lot of other teams, you know, he would be relied upon as being the number one guy. The Dodgers, you know, they're still paying him the arbitration number, and he's now cemented himself as the number two hitter in that lineup. So, yeah, the Dodgers, they have all these big contracts they're handing out. They have a lot of guys that they're relying on, but what they truly, truly specialize in is 1 through 9 in that order, 1 through 5 in that rotation, all the guys in the bullpen. They find specific guys that can fill a certain need when the Dodgers need the most, and that's what they've done so far in 2026.
1: Talking with Blake Harris, covers the Dodgers online on Twitter, at Blake H. Harris. Also his Substack, Thinkin' Blue with Blake Harris. You can subscribe, blakeharris.substack.com. Destination for LA Sports, Andy Kamenetsky, 710 ESPN. Couple of injury updates. What's the latest with Will Smith and Teoscar?
0: So I'll start with Teoscar because that sounds like he's progressing really fine. He's had a hamstring injury. It does sound like he's probably going to miss another week or two, but it sounds like he's recovering all right. He should be back maybe before the All-Star break. Maybe the Dodgers want to hold him out just behind the All-Star break. Will Smith, this is a really weird one, I think. He suffered some sort of neck injury a couple weeks ago. I think it was like a stiff neck. And as usual, the Dodgers, they downplayed it. They said that he was going to be down for the next game, but he was expected to be available the next game. And that's 2 weeks ago. He's been on the injured list. He was able to be activated tomorrow to come off the 10-day IL. And Dave Roberts said he's not going to be able to come off the IL just yet. So maybe the Dodgers are just being extra cautious with him. No need to rush him back, especially when you have a viable catcher like Dalton rushing. But this one, it's a little weird. Hopefully it's not more serious than they're leading on. But yeah, when you hear a guy's supposed to be down for maybe a day or two, and next thing you know, he's missing close to a month, there are a few little reasons to be concerned there.
1: And then between Blake Snell, Tyler Glasnow, Edwin Diaz, who would you expect back first?
0: My guess would probably be Edwin Diaz at this point. Now, again, that's just a total guess. It sounds like Edwin Diaz and Blake Snell, they are progressing well, but with how much time both those guys have missed, you'd have to expect they're probably going to need a couple of rehab starts. Tyler Glasnow, the last update from Dave Roberts, sounded like he's not even really throwing off a mound just yet. Now, with Tyler Glasnow, it sounds like he's actually okay. They just maybe rushed him back a little bit too soon the last couple of times because he said when he was coming back to throw off a mound, his back flared up on him. So I think the Dodgers are just being extra cautious with him. Same thing goes with Snell. Same thing goes with Diaz. If I were to guess, I think Diaz might return maybe just around the end of the All-Star break. Maybe Blake Snell right around there as well, maybe middle to end of July. And Tyler Glasnow at this point, I'm going to put like an August return table for him. But as we've seen in years past with Tyler Glasnow, banking on this guy to be healthy is a daunting task. So I'm not going to hold my breath there. But again, the way the Dodgers make it sound, all three seem to be recovering just well at this point.
1: Shohei Ohtani yesterday, it was a rough outing despite him getting the individual win and the team getting the win. 6 innings, 7 hits, 4 earned runs, plus bad blister on top of knee inflammation that Dave Roberts has said they're managing, but it is not in the rearview mirror. He also Didn't DH, but batted in place of Miguel Rojas, grounded out on the first pitch with a body.

0: language to me of a guy that regretted okaying that decision. Like, it was not very Ohtani-esque, but on the other hand, as the Spectrum guys pointed out after the game, and I thought this was really interesting, it's the rare occasion where you really have to see Shohei Ohtani gut things out, because you're just so used to him, if not dominating, just controlling the action. Do you agree with that? And if so, what do you take away from that other side of the coin, seeing that with Ohtani?
1: Yeah, it's really odd seeing this, because we've pretty much all been led to believe that this fan is invincible after what he's done the last couple of years, and clearly he's not that. He's dealing with a number of things. Yeah, the knee inflammation thing, that kind of came out of nowhere the other day. I know when he was pulled from the game, everyone's like, what just happened? Because this is something he hasn't dealt with ever since he came to the Dodgers. I know he dealt with this well with the Angels, but we haven't really seen him have this knee issue before. The blister thing, this I think is the weirdest thing, because, you know, as Dodgers fans remember with Rich Hill all those years ago, he dealt with blisters. It was an absolute disaster. That seems like that's just one of the more annoying injuries when it comes to pitchers, because it's not like you can just take 10, 15 days, recover, and you're good to go. That's like something that kind of lingers. And I don't think it's a coincidence that Shohei's last two starts were by far his worst starts of the season, and it's when he has this massive blister. And yesterday seemed like it kind of really stepped up a notch, because I know the camera, they were zooming in when he was exiting the game, and that thing looked like it was gushing blood. And
0: yes,
1: again, I know the Dodgers are kind of downplaying it. They're saying he's fine, he's good to go. I think Shohei even said he's good to go, he's able to pitch. But I really hope the Dodgers are extra cautious in regards to this blister, because this is a thing you absolutely do not want to linger on as the season goes on. The Dodgers, they'd be more than okay if Shohei didn't pitch for them over the course of the next couple of weeks, maybe over the next month, while you allow that blister to fully heal. Because if this thing progressively gets kind of worse and worse as starts go on, all of a sudden that what happens if it's August or September and this thing really just ruptures and it's gushing blood and he can't pitch there. So again, I know Shohei's going to say he's fine, the Dodgers say he's fine, but with that blister especially, I just really hope that they're extra cautious, because Shohei, whether he's pitching, whether he's hitting, you cannot afford to lose him. So again, if you got to miss out on a couple of starts from him this year, I think that's the safe road the Dodgers need to take.
0: And I mean, I'm talking with Blake Harris, covers the Dodgers on Twitter at Blake Harris, and his Substack Thinking Blue with Blake Harris. You should subscribe. Destination for LA Sports, Andy Kamenetsky, 710 ESPN. There's also the fact that as you mentioned earlier, it's sometimes hard to remember that Ohtani is in fact human, and that he is in fact mortal. Like, he is getting older. And I think it is growing harder for him to both hit and pitch. As much as he is excelling at both, I do think at times the toll catches up to him. It leads to a theory, Mana. I'm curious what you think of it. He's been open about wanting to win the Cy Young this year, and I don't know if he'll pitch enough innings to put him at the front of that race, but he's definitely pitching incredibly well this year. But I think a reason that he is so focused on doing it this year is because he recognizes, I may not have many more opportunities to do it, like to really be peak Ohtani. Like, he's going to be great for a while, but peak is still another level, and he may recognize the time is running out for that, so I better do this stuff now.
1: Yeah, I think I agree with that take, because like you said, that's like the only thing on his mantle that isn't there yet, the Cy Young, and he's not getting any younger. Obviously, he's still in the heart of his prime right now, but when he's 34, 35, you know, doing this two-way thing is going to be difficult. There's a chance he's just a pure hitter a couple years from now. Maybe he'll make an occasional start here and there, but like you said, obviously you want to picture Ohtani 10 years from now, he's still doing both these things, but this may be, you know, the peak of what he's doing at the major league level. And as you mentioned, it is starting to kind of take a toll on him. We've seen the Dodgers give him so many rest days this year, where in previous years, it's like he gets two or three at the absolute max. Now he's getting rest days on days he starts. He's getting rest days on days after he starts, which me personally, I'm totally okay with. This is the regular season. The Dodgers have a 10-game lead. You don't need Shohei in there every single day. So if they want to be a little extra cautious with this rest, I'm all for that. And again, that's why it kind of sucks with this blister deal right now, because up until his last two starts, me personally, I think he should have been the Cy Young favorite. Now, obviously, there are guys that are having incredible seasons across the National League, And I think with Shohei's last couple of starts, him taking a step back, that's probably going to hurt his chances. So maybe in August, if it's looking like Shohei isn't really making a Cy Young push, again, the Dodgers can maybe take a step back on the pitching front, maybe give him some extra rest, because this is the guy that the Dodgers are going to need in October in the starting rotation. Obviously, you need his bat at the top of the lineup, but with the way the rotation looks right now, with Tyler Glass now being a question mark, Blake Snell being a question mark, you don't know what you're going to get with Robleski or Sasaki. You do need Ohtani along with Yamamoto leading that 1-2 punch. So the Dodgers, they have a master plan. Obviously, they're smarter than all of us. So hopefully they follow this plan okay, and hopefully Ohtani, he gets the rest he needs. Hopefully he recovers, and hopefully he's good to go in the second half.
0: And then last question for you. We're talking with Blake Harris, covers the Dodgers online at Blake H. Harris on Twitter. He's also got his Substack, Thinking Blue, with Blake Harris. You can subscribe at blakeharris.substack.com. Andy Kamenetsky, Destination for LA Sports, 710 ESPN. When he's not hanging out with Nicolas Cage, Mookie Betts has been trying to break out of this slump that's had a carryover really from last season. He's had a good last seven games. Maybe that's the start, but there's a lot of evidence that he is in decline. Do you think there is a version between this Mookie and peak Mookie that still exists, or do you think we are just seeing age and attrition catching up to him like all athletes?
1: Yeah, I definitely think Mookie's decline is real. I don't think it's just a little struggle, because obviously this year he dealt with a major injury. Last year he had that virus where he lost 15-20 pounds and he was never able to bounce back. But if you go back to the 2024 season, the last month and a half, Mookie was struggling as well. Now, while I don't think Mookie is ever going to be the 30 plus home run, 20 plus stolen bases, MVP front runner that he was in his first couple years at the Dodgers, I definitely think he could still be a valuable player for the team moving forward, mainly because of his defense. He plays at shortstop. He's one of the best shortstops in all of baseball, which is still a crazy thing to say. So if you get that defense from Mookie and you're able to get 15 to 20 home runs from him, maybe like an OPS around 750 to 800, that is still an insanely valuable player. I don't think Mookie should be hitting cleanup at this point. I do think that that's the thing that Dave Roberts, he did feel bad that he had to drop Mookie from the number two spot. Maybe it's just a pride thing where Mookie doesn't want to hit fifth or sixth. And I think if Mookie is hitting, let's say, sixth in the lineup and he's posting the numbers that he's posting, I don't think many fans are going to have that much of a problem with it. And if anything, I think that's a better situation for Mookie. It's just tough when you have your cleanup hitter, like you said, over his last seven games or so, he has heated up a little. But when you have a guy that is below league average at the plate hitting cleanup, there could be some problems there. So for Mookie, I'm perfectly comfortable with him being the player he is moving forward. But again, if he just wants to slide down to five or six in the lineup, I think that would be a perfect place for him, and he would still be an extremely valuable player. And even, I think, a top five shortstop in baseball still, like I said, just because of the value he provides defensively.
0: Okay, that said really quickly, Blake, I don't think it gets talked about enough just how insane it is that a guy this late into Mookie Betts' career moved from right field to shortstop and is able to perform at the level that he does. Like, arguably the most, it's the most difficult, I think, infield position, but you could argue it's the most difficult position, period, other than maybe catcher or center field. Like, that he's right. Been able to make this type of transformation without having a background in it, like even at the high school level, it's unbelievable.
1: Yeah, I mean, I will admit, I've taken it for granted, because we truly don't appreciate just how difficult this has been. And obviously, when he was transitioning over to shortstop, I remember everyone was always bringing up, there's never been a six or seven time Gold Glove outfielder that has made the switch to the infield. And again, you're not moving to first base or second base, some of the easier positions. You're moving to shortstop, which is considered to be the most difficult position in all of baseball. And again, he's not 25, he's 26. He's, well kind of past his prime. He's in year 10, year 11 of his MLB career. And he's being a top five, maybe even a top three defensive shortstop in all of baseball. It's just remarkable. Like I said, I don't think I appreciate it enough. I don't think Dodgers fans appreciate it enough, because obviously Shohei Ohtani is something we've never seen before in baseball. But again, what Mookie Betts is doing, being arguably the best outfielder in all of baseball, especially defensively, moving to the infield, moving to a position like shortstop, this late in his career where I don't think he played the position since he was like a teenager. I mean, it really is remarkable. He's really helped out the Dodgers by moving to shortstop. And again, I don't think he gets the appreciation that he deserves, because that is something that we're probably never going to see, at least, you know, the next couple of decades, a player like that caliber switching positions and being arguably even better at that new position.
0: He is Blake Harris. He covers the Dodgers on Twitter at Blake H. Harris. Also his Substack. You should subscribe. Thinking Blue with Blake Harris. Appreciate the time, brother. Thank you.
1: I appreciate you as always, man. Hopefully you can run into Nick Cage and get him on the show.
0: Oh, dare to dream. Dare to dream, Blake Harris. All right. I appreciate it, man. Thank you.
1: Of course, brother.
0: I really do need to know what Nicolas Cage is doing at this event with Mookie Betts. Like, that is such a random pairing. Mookie Betts and Nicolas Cage. Coming up, close out a little more Dodgers talk. Something that has occurred to me about Shohei Ohtani over the last couple weeks that I think is really awesome for the Dodgers beyond all the awesome other stuff. You know, that coming up next. Destination for LA Sports, 710 ESPN.
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8: All right, so I did a Google search. Nicolas Cage, Mookie Betts, friends. Like, I'm obsessed with figuring out how Nicolas Cage ended up at Mookie Betts' foundation's pickleball tournament that's going on today, off day in between the Dodgers series that they just concluded with the Rays, a sweep. Tomorrow, they kick things off against the O's. According to the AI overview, there is no known friendship between Nicolas Cage and Dodger star Mookie Betts. The closest thing, because I mentioned before, like, Nicolas Cage is not known as a sports fan at all. I have never seen him at a Lakers game, and I've been to hundreds of Lakers games, and I've seen a lot of rando celebrities at Laker games. Never seen him at that. Never seen him at a Dodgers game. Never seen him at a sporting event. The closest thing the AI overview could come up with to a Nicolas Cage sports connection is simply that Phillies pitcher Matt Strom looks a lot like Nicolas Cage, which is true. He actually looks a ton like Nick Cage. And apparently, again, this is according to the AI overview, and I think the source is Front Office Sports, and they are credible, that Matt Strom actually owns a baseball glove adorned with the Declaration of Independence, which is a nod to National Treasure.
9: I knew Mookie's a big National Treasure guy.
8: Is he?
9: No, I don't know.
8: Oh, okay. Oh, Wilbur, don't tease me, man. I thought you solved this thing.
9: No, it has to be. It all ties back to National Treasure.
8: Seriously, I am obsessed with figuring out how Nicolas Cage is at this thing. Like, I really mean it. He is one of my all-time favorite actors. I've been kind of Cage obsessed going back to the 80s, and he's just, beyond being a great actor, he's a really interesting, eccentric personality that doesn't seem to often gravitate towards stuff, frankly, as mainstream as the Dodgers. But if he's there and having a good time supporting what I'm going to assume is an excellent foundation run by the Betts family, more power to him. That's good stuff. I'd mentioned before something that occurred to me with Shohei Ohtani, that I'll get into over the last couple of minutes before we say goodbye, that I think really speaks to the relationship between Shohei Ohtani and the Dodgers. He's been open about wanting to win the Cy Young this year, and it's a little ironic to bring this up now where he's dealing with some health stuff that could potentially, if not get in the way of him playing, lead the Dodgers to have to practically manage a lot of what he does out there. But he wants to win the Cy Young, but he's part of a six-man rotation, which I think Cy Young voters may hold against him if they have to break ties and figure out who they ultimately vote for. He also often pitches about six innings and that's it. Again, because Shohei Ohtani has to be managed in ways other pitchers don't, because other pitchers don't hit on an everyday basis. Ohtani does, and therefore you have to manage his workload. And while that's awesome for Ohtani. It does limit the amount of innings that he pitches, which I think also could be held against him with Cy Young voters. As much as Ohtani, again, has openly wanted to win the Cy Young this year, he clearly does not put his personal goals ahead of the team goals. Because if he wanted to, dude's got the clout to make it clear, keep me in these games longer because I'm trying to win the Cy Young Award, or I don't want to be in a six-man rotation because that's going to be held against me. And Ohtani could make a stink about this if he wanted to, but he doesn't, because ultimately he recognizes, even with his own greatness goals, what matters most is in October for the Dodgers, Mexico, it's official, 1-0 over South Korea in the World Cup. Thank you to Mike Garcia and Anthony Irwin and Blake Harris for dropping by. Also to Mike Trudell calling in. Best of luck to Little Riggs with his broken wrist. Thank you to Wilbur, obviously, for running the board. Thanks to the kids in the back with the social media. This has been Destination for LA Sports. Andy Kamenetsky, 710 ESPN.
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20: Nail victory up over South Korea. Mexico scored the goal in the 50th minute. That is the only goal of the game, and they win Group A, and they advance to the round of 32. Earlier in the evening, Canada claimed their first World Cup win in style with a 6-0 thrashing of Qatar in front of a Rockets home crowd in Vancouver. A serious-looking injury threatened to overshadow the result, but Canada now knows that one more point will see them finish top of Group B with their final group stage game coming against Switzerland on Wednesday. Speaking of Switzerland, they followed up their disappointing 1-1 draw with Qatar last week by dominating play against the momentum-laden Bosnia team, who were unbeaten in their last 9 competitive matches. They erupted late for a 4-1 victory on Thursday to take control of its own group. Also, there was a 1-1 draw between South Africa and Czechia. Both teams lost their opening matches. They knew another setback would seriously hinder their chances of reaching the round of 32. South Africa faced some strong criticism following their 2-0 loss to Coos Mexico, which raised the prospect of the country extending its run of never advancing to the knockout phase of World Cup, even as host back in 2010. And in the major leagues, the Angels play center fielder Mike Trout on the 10-day injured list Thursday with the right hamstring strain. Trout said he suffered the injury while running to first base Wednesday's victory against the Arizona Diamondbacks. He had a home run and had 3 RBI in that game. For more scores and analysis, check out ESPN.com and the all-new ESPN app. Coming up, more game night with Emmett Golden and me, Q Myers, here on ESPN Radio on the all-new ESPN app.
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2: It is in that 0.4% that we go to work. It is in that 0.4% that Jalen Brunson, the same guy that so many said was too small, proves that not only is he good enough, he is the new standard for greatness. It is in that 0.4% that OG Anunoby watches the ball float from the top of the arc and start running toward the basket, fingers reaching towards the heavens. Most of all, it's in that 0.4% that the Knicks do what New Yorkers have always done when we are told something is impossible. We find a way. We win.
3: There's a lot of people that have a lot of negative stuff to say. There's a lot of people who have a lot of opinions. But when you prove them wrong, you really don't have to, say to them.
4: You're the most knowledgeable fan base in the whole NBA. 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
5: Sounds of excitement right there. Sounds of the Knicks championship parade. I can tell off top without you telling me who was talking. I can tell you who's talking. The mayor, Jalen Brunson, and Mike Brown. Yep. The mayor sounded like he was trying to go to church. He said, OG reached up into the heavens, and he said, Lord, bring me the ball. And the Lord delivered the ball to OG's hand. And OG tipped the ball in through that round cylinder. And when the ball creased the nets, then the heavens said, ooh! And everybody raised their hands into the orange and blue skies. And that was OG and a Novi. Right? That's what we just heard, brother.
6: Hey, sometimes you got the gift of gab and you got to take some folks to church. Ain't nothing wrong with that.
5: Hey, man, he did, man. He did. I ain't got to go for a month of Sundays after he took us there. Like, he just got down. 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He's Emmett Golden. I'm Q Myers. This was SportsCenter, a new interview podcast from Rich Eisen featuring SportsCenter legends, available now on Disney Plus, the Rich Eisen Show YouTube channel, and all podcast platforms. This was SportsCenter. It's presented by Gusto. All right, now you got to take it for like 10 minutes so I can catch my breath.
6: Yeah, look, you didn't cut that. Out of breath, huh?
5: Go, New York, hey, man. Go, New York, go. Sometimes that's how it be, man. No one brought me a towel to the pulpit, man. I was taking you somewhere, but no one had my back.
6: Oh, you took me. I was with you. I was along for the ride. You know, you was driving. You know what I'm saying?
5: I drove, all right.
6: That's right. Yeah, I was like, that's right, for sure. But now that the Knicks have won this championship, and now that Jalen Brunson has led them to this championship, The question now, which I'm sure we'll see everywhere, is he a top five player now? And my
5: in the league right now.
6: In the league right now, my initial reaction was no.
5: Right. I would say that as well. I mean, you got to go through and look at the superstars. I don't think that that's a slight either. Right.
6: Yeah, I definitely don't intend it to be
5: a top five. Like, is Brunson a top five player? Feels like a barbershop argument.
6: Right. Right.
5: You know what I mean? Because there's so many great players in the league right now. I always say this: if you're going to put someone in the top five, you have to take someone out of the top five.
6: Right, right. I mean, like, would you put him above SGA?
5: No.
6: No, I wouldn't. Yeah. Joker?
5: No.
6: Wimby?
5: Maybe.
6: Wimby
5: doesn't have the body of work yet.
6: He doesn't, but if I'm picking a team and those two are right there,
5: right,
6: I'm taking Wimby.
5: Right.
6: You know, well, I mean, there's no disrespect.
5: No, it's
7: you're
5: it's
7: taking
5: not.
7: An L, too.
5: But you, I mean, that's
7: it's almost like we just saw it played out, though.
5: No, not really, because he said if he's starting a team.
6: Right. So, Nick, you're saying if you're
7: – I was talking strictly top five. Q kind of changed it on me for a quick second.
6: Well, I mean, that's how Emmett did.
5: Emmett did. Yeah. I didn't say that. Yeah, I'm just telling you what he said.
6: That is how, like, if you were like, yeah, I'd take Brunson over Wimby, then Wimby's out. You know, because we already said we went through two, SGA and Joker, and I know Q and I agree.
5: I wouldn't have a problem with not having Wimby in the top five right now. I think he's a hell of a player, but he's young and the body of work's not there. I don't mind.
6: Okay, well, let's take Wimby out.
5: You know,
6: I'm taking Wimby.
5: Okay.
6: I know, yeah, he lost in the finals his first time ever. Yeah, what a disappointment. Give me the 7-5.
5: But you got Luka still out there.
6: Luka, Giannis.
5: right? You've got Giannis out there. I mean, you've got that's the thing. That's the problem with me saying he's a top five player. There's so many greats in the league right now.
6: And to me, 5 and 8 ain't that much of a difference.
5: Right.
6: 4 to 7 ain't much of a difference. All these guys are tremendous, and what Jalen Brunson did is awesome. And I think he'll be a Hall of Famer and all of that. I wouldn't necessarily have him in the top five right now, but I know how much recency bias is out there, and I wouldn't be surprised if a lot of folks were like, yeah, I'd have him 3 or 2 or something like that. I don't know if people would have him number one.
5: No.
6: Because you also got to take MVPs and stuff like that into account.
5: Right. Again, and that's not a bad thing. Like that's the thing. Like everyone's going to take it as a slight, and it's not. I mean, he's one of the greats in the league right now. And the good thing about where the league is at, there is greats in the league. Wemby is a great. Right? We all expect him to be great. Hell, I think a couple of Wemby's teammates are going to be great. Right? I think Dylan Harper is special, but he's young. Yeah. He doesn't have the body of work yet, but he's young. Right? SGA, obviously, is fantastic. Luka is fantastic. I mean, you could just go up and down. Obviously, the Joker. Who wouldn't want the Joker? Right? And his running buddy doesn't get enough props either. Jamal Murray. I'm not saying he's a top five guy, but he's really good. Look, let's put it like this. The Detroit Pistons won a championship with no Hall of Famers.
6: Yeah.
5: And I would have no problem with any of those guys on my team, because the one thing I know what they're going to do, like you always say, going to get down how they live.
6: Exactly.
5: Cade Cunningham is a fantastic player.
6: And you could argue he could be in the top 10, maybe not top 5.
5: We just argued about Jason Tatum and Jaylen Brown. Those are really good players.
6: You say Ant Edwards, too?
5: Ant Edwards is fantastic. Steph Curry's on the back nine, but Steph Curry is the greatest shooter of all time.
6: Yeah, and unfortunately, when you have these discussions, it does come across as disrespect.
5: Right,
6: and
5: Scottie
6: Pippen. Yeah, I brought up Scottie Pippen earlier, right? You know, people get offense. If you were to call, if you were on a team and somebody was like, oh, man, he's the Scottie Pippen of this team, some people would be mad.
5: Yeah.
6: When Scottie is one of the greatest basketball players that ever lived.
5: Right.
6: But there's some perception that if you're not considered the best of the best, you are somehow less than great, which I don't think that's the
5: case. I mean, look at OKC's team, how they're built. Everyone knows it goes around Shea, but they've got some really good talent on their team.
6: Yeah, J-Dub for sure.
5: Right, you if he's healthy, he's great, right? I mean, if he's out there and he's healthy, he's great. Chet at one time was considered that until Wemby embarrassed him.
6: Right, right. And then also, there's more time left, too.
5: Right.
6: Like, Chet got embarrassed 100%. And I'm not saying it's likely, but next year maybe he gets in the gym, and when he and Wemby faces off, maybe he gets the better of Wemby. And I'm not saying it's going to happen, but this isn't written in ink. You can't write a top five in ink when every year something changes.
5: No, not at all. Look, I think Cooper Flagg's going to be really good. He's got time, obviously, right? He hasn't got there yet, but he's a really good player. That's the thing. Like, the league is in such a good place. You don't have to be a top five to be well-respected. I think Jalen Brunson is very well-respected in this league, and he's earned that.
6: Right.
5: I just don't have to slide him in the top five to say that he's that guy. Saying he's top five doesn't validate him. He's already validated himself.
6: Facts. And it doesn't even matter. You know what I'm saying?
5: Right.
6: Whether he's 5 or 4 or 9, he could be 15th. He just led a team to a championship when they haven't seen one in 50 years or however long.
5: 53 to be exact.
6: It was. 53. There it is. Because even – it's just a lot of – like, Donovan Mitchell is a great player. Now, we look at what happened to the Cavaliers, and now we're like, oh, he ain't really that good. And that's kind of how that scale goes from one year to the next. One guy, they have a good year, it's like, oh, that's where he's at. Have a year where – like, let's say the Knicks don't repeat, and let's say they lose in the second round next year.
5: Right.
6: You probably ain't going to hear is Brunson a top five player next year.
5: Right, and that's okay. And honestly, I don't think that they are going to repeat next year.
6: Yeah,
5: and that's not based off the Knicks. That's based off the league. What have we seen the last 8 championships?
6: It's been different people every year.
5: That's what I'm saying. So it's not me slighting the Knicks. It's not me slighting Jalen Brunson. It's not me trying to throw shade at any Knicks fans. It's what we see in the NBA. They have not had back-to-back champs since the Warriors were doing it.
6: Yeah, the Thunder didn't repeat, and the Thunder are a great team.
5: Exactly.
6: You know,
5: and now we have a great rivalry. We have a great rivalry in the West. We actually have a couple, right? Wemby and Ant, I think, is a nice little rivalry. Obviously, the Spurs and the Thunder are going to be a nice little rivalry. And now, because of the way that it got a little nasty and a little dirty in the finals between the Knicks and the Spurs, especially Wemby and Jalen Brunson, that's another rivalry. Like, I think the league is in a great place right now. This is a great problem to have.
6: Yeah, in order for that rivalry to grow, they got to see each other in the finals again.
5: For sure.
6: You know, because the reason why the Cavs and the Warriors were rivals is because it was 4 years in a row. And
5: well, and they had
6: knew.
5: Two of the greatest players of all time in LeBron and Steph, right? LeBron arguably up there as the greatest player of all time, with Steph Curry the greatest shooter of all time.
6: Yeah, and that ain't even arguable.
5: That's what I'm saying. That helps. So I guarantee you this. I don't have to be the smartest guy in the room, and I never have claimed to be. I bet you that the Knicks are going to be playing the Spurs on Christmas.
6: Oh, hell yeah.
5: That's what
6: Maybe
5: I'm saying.
6: Maybe opening night. You know what I'm saying?
5: Well, that's what I'm telling you. That's how you know you're in a good place, because they're going to match up on Christmas. Just like we see LeBron and Steph still go at it on Christmas, and that ain't even that great of a matchup anymore. But they still do it because it's LeBron and Steph.
6: Yep. Yeah, but now nobody really sees it because the NFL is taking over Christmas.
5: Facts. Hey, man, the NFL's greedy.
6: Yeah.
5: The NFL's greedy. They said, hey, the NBA, yeah, it's nice, that's cute that you have this, but we're going to take everything. And we're going to put something on a streaming service so you can't just go back and forth on the channels really quickly, right? You have to make a decision. Like Myron Metcalf always says, that's a choice.
6: Yeah.
5: You're going to have to make a choice. There's no doubt. But let us know your thoughts. 888-SAY-ESPN, 888-729-3776. Am I and Emmett, are we seeing it wrong? Is Jalen Brunson a top five player? Does he have to be a top five player? Let us know your thoughts. It's game night here on ESPN Radio. Coming up next, would you attend a championship parade? I think most know where I stand, but what about you? It's game night on ESPN Radio on the all-new ESPN app.
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0: While we're talking about champions, we're talking about championship parades. Which of your favorite teams would you attend a championship parade for, if any? 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He's Emmett Golden. I'm Q Myers. Emmett, let's go ahead and just get right into the hopper, man. Let's go out to Raleigh, talk to Alex. Alex, welcome to Game Night. What you got for us?
1: Hey, thanks, guys. I live about a mile from where the Stanley Cup is going to find its resting spot at the end of the parade route on Saturday, and I could not be more excited to go down there and celebrate my Canes with my best friend, Nolan. He got me into hockey when I moved here in 2020. It's just been the most special thing. Made me just fall in love with this city and this place, and I'm going to be moving to D.C. next month, and so this is just the craziest culmination for a full-time season ticket member. For it to end this way, it almost feels super surreal. So, yeah, the answer is go to your parade, and mine's for the 2026 Stanley Cup champion,
2: Carolina
1: Hurricanes.
2: Real quick, like, have you planned on how early you're going to get there? You know what I'm saying? Like, what are you sleeping out, you know, on the street? Like, well, how, what are you

0: doing? How are you making sure you get there?
1: So what am I doing right now? Right now I'm on Fayetteville Street in my car. I'm already beginning to scope it out. I'm going to circle back on the bike tomorrow and see when people start lining up. And we're going to kind of go from there. This is our first time. You know, it's almost, it's a lot of, we haven't been here before, or we haven't been here in 20 years. And so I think we're going to kind of find out.
0: Nice. Nice, man. We appreciate the call.
2: Yeah, hey, man, Alex, do your boy a favor, man. Go on and get that Stanley Cup and just, you know, bring it to Vegas, and we'll just keep it in my house, man. We'll just keep it here in Vegas. It could be
0: like
2: yours.
0: Ours.
2: Right? No, yeah, exactly. It could be yours, right? The Hurricanes earned that bad boy, but let's just go and keep it here in Vegas with us. We'll keep it for safekeeping, just in case. I don't want it to get in harm's way. I'm looking out for
0: right.
2: y'all.
0: Right.
2: That's
0: right.
2: all.
0: Yeah. Yeah, that's it. That's it. No ulterior motive.
2: None. None. We'll sit it next to the other one. Right?
0: Right.
2: No sense whatsoever. Yeah. Alex, great call, man. Really good stuff. Do appreciate that. 888-SAY-ESPN, 888-729-3776. Let's go out to the Lou, St. Louis. Talk to Donnie. Donnie, welcome to game night. What you got for us?
3: Evening, boys. How we doing?
2: Fantastic,
0: doing great,
2: brother.
0: Man.
3: Good. So I got three topics. First off, shout out to Michelle Smallman from St. Louis.
2: There you go.
0: Mm-hmm.
3: Number two, Jalen Brunson. He is a top five Nick, but he's number five. You guys want my top five?
2: Sure.
3: All right. Patrick Ewing, number one. Clyde Frazier, a.k.a. Walt, number two. Willis Reed, number three. Bernard King, number four. Brunson, number five.
2: Okay.
0: That's fair.
2: I ain't mad at that. So he got him as a top five Nick. Not necessarily a top five player in the league.
3: Yes, sir. Third
2: okay.
3: point,
0: uh-huh.
3: parades. Shout out to Jason Tatum, the Celtics. Number two, St. Louis Blues. Number three, St. Louis Cardinals. I'll hang up, boys. Thanks.
0: All right. Yeah, we appreciate it.
2: Guess he's been to all of them, man. Well, he sounds like a winner.
0: Hey, he's about St. Louis.
2: Why are you so greedy, Donnie? Why are you winning so much and going to all these parades and celebrating championships? Why can't you be like Emmett and me, where we don't have too much to celebrate?
0: Not very often,
2: or Emmett.
0: Anyway.
2: I got a lot of WNBA championships, so three out of four.
0: Oh, okay.
2: All three right. out of four and the Golden Knights, so that's four out of, you know, whatever.
0: It's all good. Just wait until the Cleveland gets its WNBA team. All right, you know what's going down. Then I can
2: man.
0: Talk a little. I actually root for the Aces.
2: I know.
0: You know what I'm saying?
2: Well, I mean,
0: yeah.
2: Sometimes you make good decisions.
0: You know, Las Vegas is my second favorite city.
2: Yeah, I know, so and we only let you in the city limits once in a while.
0: Once a year, that's right.
2: Exactly. We don't let you come here too often. Now, Donnie seems like he's a winner, so we're going to have Donnie come all the time, hang out with us, and leave some of his good luck on us. I'm just saying.
0: Yeah, because I don't leave good luck.
2: At all.
0: Destitute.
2: He leaves, yeah. That, and then I end up having to spend a lot of money.
0: Yes, you do.
2: So
0: right.
2: There you go. He's Emmett Golden. I'm Q Myers. We do want to hear from you at 888-SAY-ESPN, 888-729-3776. Jalen Brunson, is he a top five player in the NBA? Donnie said he's a top five Nick. I'm good with that.
0: Yeah.
2: Not a top five player in the league, and I think that that's okay, but what says you? And which of your favorite teams would you attend a championship parade for, or would you do like I do and not go at all? Let's go out to L.A. talk to Daniel. Daniel, welcome to game night. What you got for us?
4: Hi. How's it going?
2: Good, man.
0: Great.
2: How are you?
0: What's up?
4: So I attended both the Dodger parades in 2024 and 2025. So these stories are actually kind of together. So, of course, in 2024, it was the first parade that I've ever been to, and a lot of us got cheated a little bit because we won in 2020, but there was no parade to close because of, you know, the virus, the COVID virus, mm-hmm. and such. So mm-hmm. it was a spectacular event to finally have our own parade a little 4 years later. But my story is, I had a group of girls who I just randomly met because we're all happy and such. And they just invited me to chuck some very, very, very, very fluid liquid.
2: Family show here, Daniel. Family show here.
4: The little point is that I just gorged myself in that fluid, and I just don't remember what happened. I was just so excited. I didn't know what to control myself. Like, when I went to last year's parade, I kind of saw one of the persons, but I was responsible because I actually went with my father this time to the 2025 parade, and I said, you know you remember me, but I got to go with my father. I got to go with my dad. I did not do anything last year. I kept myself better, but it was a fun blast experience that every fan of your team should experience. And for those in cities that have been starving for championships in Buffalo or Minnesota, I hope I see a parade for yourself, because it is a once-in-a-lifetime experience, and who knows when it's going to ever happen again for us and when it will happen for your team, but I root for your team, and that's you should go to. I don't care what your team is. That's a parade experience. That's a bucket list experience that you should go to.
0: Awesome. Well, thank you, Daniel. And, you know,
2: sound like Daniel may have been trying to duck some ladies that he was hanging out with. Like, hey, that's her. Hold on. I don't know.
0: The decision to call it fluid is what kind of threw me off. You know, he didn't say like they had some type of liquid.
2: Right.
0: You know, he said, I gorged myself in fluid. That just did. That sound wild, though. So it sounded like you had a wild time and he doesn't remember anything. Be careful.
2: Right.
0: Be careful out there, people.
2: Exactly, man. Next time you call, don't let your caller ID, let your number be seen, man. Make sure you block that call. You never know how that could end bad, so there you go.
0: Don't take drinks from strangers.
2: Facts. See, it's a PSA on this family show that we call Game Night here on ESPN Radio and the ESPN app. So it's funny, man. It's hard. I was saying in the break, you know, obviously I'm here in Vegas. If the Raiders won the Super Bowl and they won a championship, obviously we'd broadcast from the parade.
0: Right.
2: Just like you broadcasted from Cleveland.
0: Yeah, we're home of the Browns in Cleveland. So, yeah,
2: exactly.
0: We're broadcasting from the parade if they ever win it.
2: Right. So that's kind of a different ball game. But I don't think I would just go. I don't think I'd just go to celebrate. I know it's exciting. It's fun to a certain extent. But I don't really know what you get from it.
0: That's true. We're jaded.
2: Yeah,
0: you know, we are jaded, and it's unfortunate sometimes, you know, because I remember my first time walking in the Cavs locker room. I was like, man, wow, I'm covering the Cavs. I'm talking to the players. Then after doing it for 7-8 years, I was like, man, will LeBron hurry up? Man, I'm ready to go home, you know? So we get jaded after a while.
2: No, you're not wrong about that. He's Evan Golden. I'm Q Myers. Coming up, they did it for New York. That is next, coming up on Game Night on ESPN Radio, the all-new ESPN app, SiriusXM, Channel 80.
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2: World Cup action. Mexico and South Korea have gone final. I'm Q Myers, and Mexico got the 1-0 victory. They scored their only goal in the 50th minute. They win Group A, and they now will advance to the round of 32. Earlier in the evening, Canada claimed their first World Cup win in style with a 6-0 thrashing of Qatar in front of a crazy home crowd in Vancouver. There was a serious-looking injury that threatened to overshadow the result. Canada now knows that one more point will see them finish top of Group B with their final group stage game coming up against Switzerland on Wednesday. Speaking of Switzerland, they followed up a disappointing 1-1 draw with Qatar last week by dominating play against Bosnia team, who were unbeaten in their last 9 competitive matches. They really scored a lot late. 4-1 victory they picked up on Thursday to take control of their group. There was a 1-1 draw between South Africa and Czechia. Both teams lost their opening matches. They knew another setback would seriously hinder their chances of reaching the round of 32. South Africa faced some strong criticism following their 2-0 loss to co-host Mexico, which raised the prospect of the country extending its run of never having advanced to the knockout phase of a World Cup, even as host, back in 2010. And in the major leagues, the Angels play center fielder Mike Trout on the 10-day IL on Thursday with the right hamstring strain. He said he suffered the injury while running to first base during Wednesday's victory against the Diamondbacks. He hit a home run and had 3 RBI in that game. For more scores and analysis, check out ESPN.com and the all-new ESPN app. Coming up, we go back to talk about the Knicks, their championship parade, and where they are going into next season. We'll do that on game night with Emmett Golden and me, Q Myers, here on ESPN Radio.
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0: I gotta let that ride out a little bit. I might be from the West Coast, but I respect that banger right there. 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He's Emmett Golden. I'm Q Myers. And Emmett, we were talking about Jalen Brunson, and is he top five? Is he not top five? We threw it out there for folks to chime in at 888-SAY-ESPN, 888-729-3776. Also, our social media, at eGoldie80, at ESPN Radio, and at your boy Q254. And Kid, the sports guy, he said, Q, one of the things I admire the most about Brunson is he's never got caught eating that rat poison of validation by a label. Being top five or face of the league matters not to him. His laser focus is on buckets and titles. 100.
1: Yeah, and that's a smart way to approach it, mm-hmm. because as we kind of have kicked around Jaylen Brown and Tatum and all that, there's so much noise around these guys.
0: So much.
1: It's hard to ignore it, you know, and it's hard not to read, because not only do you see it, and maybe you don't, maybe you are strong enough to stay away from it, but your boys see it.
0: Everyone sees it.
1: You know, somebody, your mama see it.
0: Somebody will hit you and be like, man, you hear what Q said about you the other day? Man, can you? I thought that was your boy, man. Like, word, you know?
1: Yeah.
0: You know what I mean? Like,
1: exactly.
0: What's going on, man? Man, you got to hit your man up, man. That's what he's, you know what he's saying? And all of a sudden, it just takes off.
1: Yeah, and it's tough to fight that off, you mm-hmm. know, because it's human nature, right? To be like, what are they saying about me?
0: Right.
1: You know, because everybody has a little bit of curiosity, but if/when, you're able to just go, whatever they say about me don't matter. The only opinions I value are from the people I value. And it seems like that's the way Jalen approaches things. That's about the healthiest way you could be a professional athlete or celebrity of any kind.
0: Yeah, and, you know, it's a lot easier said than it is done.
1: For sure.
0: Right? It's a lot easier said because, man, all of a sudden you start hearing, hey, I'm the face of the league. And I honestly think that a little bit of that got to Wemby, to be honest with you. I think a little bit of that got to

0: little gossip from the people around you. But now people can be on the other side of the globe and tweet at you, you know, and tag you and put your name and stuff. So it's so much harder for these guys nowadays. And it doesn't seem, if he does see it, my man has a hell of a poker face. Right. Because you wouldn't know it.
1: No, I'm sure he sees it. I'm sure he hears it. There's just certain people that just don't care.
0: Yeah.
1: And to me, he seems like a guy who just doesn't care and really doesn't need to be validated. He's won on every level.
0: Mm-hmm.
1: You know what I mean? Yeah. Like, it's not like winning is new to him. He's done this, right? And even when he's won in college, where did he get drafted? Number 33 overall?
0: Right.
1: That's round two. You know what I mean? So he had teammates that went a lot earlier in the draft than he did, and he was a straw that stirred the drink.
0: And this is actually, I'm glad you said that. I hope there's some draft pick that's listening in the NBA draft coming up. Because just because you're not a lottery pick, it doesn't mean anything. I know a lot of times fans and even a lot of us act like if you're not a top five pick, then you have no chance of being a great player, and that just simply is not accurate.
1: No, man, look, I remember there was a time when the guy that got drafted in the lottery and went immediately to the G League, and we ain't never heard from him again.
0: Right, yeah. Yeah.
1: I mean, seriously, like there was a time, and I'm not saying it's going to be this draft because this draft coming up next week is supposed to be loaded, and we know that there's a lot of top-end talent, so I don't think that that's going to be the case this year. But we've seen drafts where guys would get picked in the top 10, and then they'll immediately go to the G League, and we won't never hear from them.
0: Yeah.
1: Who was the cat that was supposed to keep LeBron in Miami that came from what, UConn? Remember, he was cooking with grease.
0: Yeah, I can't remember.
1: That's my point.
0: Right.
1: That's my point right there. I can't remember.
0: I think of Sarr, not to pick on him, but Sarr, what was he, second pick or something like that? And I couldn't tell you what he averaged last year, you know, or even where he ended up at, you know, because he.
1: I mean, there's a world I still remember when the Cleveland Cavaliers selected Anthony Bennett.
0: Yeah. Yeah. I remember that vividly.
1: Now, that was
0: no fair to Anthony Bennett, by the way. Because he had no business being picked number one.
1: Exactly. But that's the point. I mean, he was a top pick, and it still didn't matter, right? Mm-hmm. And so the point is Jalen Brunson goes number 33 overall, and a lot of people say, oh, that's a second-round pick. They're going to wash out. They ain't going to do nothing. Look, it's so funny, and I don't mean to bring up old stuff, but, you know, we talked about when Bronny got drafted. Mm-hmm. I can't tell you how many weeks I went to the barbershop. You know I go every Saturday.
0: Yep.
1: I can't tell you how many weeks we went, and there was an argument about if Bronny should have been drafted or if he shouldn't have been drafted. And all I kept saying is, didn't he get drafted number 56 overall? Who did you want in that spot?
0: Right.
1: Who did you want taking that place? Like, there was one guy that I think has really popped from the spot where Bronny went, and that was what, Patty Mills?
0: Yeah, and that's it.
1: You know what I'm saying? Like, yeah. And so I was like, who did you want there? Well, someone else could have been selected there. Who? Who? That's all I kept saying. Who did you want? I'm not saying that he deserved to get drafted. I'm just saying, who would you have liked to have been in that spot?
0: And whoever didn't get picked, I'm sure they got an invite.
1: Exactly.
0: You know, to camp or something like that. You know, because once you get to that level, you're looking for a diamond in the rough, for sure. But, yeah, man, the draft is going to come up, and there's going to be so many people that will stop paying attention once you get past 8.
1: Right.
0: You know
1: exactly.
0: What I'm saying?
1: Exactly. Exactly right. 888-SAY-ESPN, 888-729-3776. We do want to hear from you. Thoughts on Jalen Brunson. Is he a top five? Does he care if he's a top five or not? To me, it doesn't matter, and I don't think he cares. And if you were going to go to a championship parade for one of your favorite teams, who would it be for and why? Let us know your thoughts. Let's go out to Cincinnati and talk to Jay all day. Jay, welcome to Game Night. What you got?
2: What's happening, fellas? Happy Father's Day weekend to you guys, and I hope y'all enjoy it.
1: Appreciate that.
2: Being from Cincinnati, man, listen, if we win the Super Bowl, dude, we are going to tear this city down. It's going to be so much worse than what they did in New York. I promise you that. We ain't seen one 36 years since the Reds won one. I'm telling you, if the Bengals win the Super Bowl, y'all might want to come here. We're going to throw a big party. But as far as Jalen Brunson goes, man, I think that he's not a top five player in the league right now. I think if you held a draft, I mean, Halliburton would probably go before him. Luka would probably go before him just at the guard position. But for that New York team, I can't think of another guard that fits New York and that team better than Jalen Brunson. I mean,
1: that's
2: just the mentality. I mean, the taking the pay cut, the toughness. I mean, he screams New York when you look at that guy. So, I mean, if you want to say Jalen Brunson is the best player for that New York team, I go with

0: that 100%. You guys have a good night. Take care.
1: Hey, appreciate that's a great it, call.
2: Yeah, shout out to the Natty, too. I went to school down there. My son going there now got love for Cincinnati.
1: You always try to tie yourself into every storyline,
2: hey,
1: man.
2: It's
1: just
2: all, about the,
1: all day Jay said if they win a championship, then we should come down there. Emmett's trying to secure a spot already.
2: Hey, I know I got a couch to crash on. You know what I'm saying?
1: That is too funny. But, no, I like what he said about Brunson in New York. And fitting that team, he is absolutely 100% fit that team.
2: Big facts.
1: Right?
2: Big
1: I mean, facts. That if there's not a better guy for that team. I agree with that 100%. And that's why I don't think it matters if you're a top five player in the league. You know, he talked about the peanut butter brother, Tyrese Halliburton, right? He could get selected before him. Right. You know, obviously, you know, guys like Ant Edwards would get selected before him. They could jump out the gym. I just saw an invite to, you know, to a pre-draft you know, workout for a team for one of my son's old teammates there at Portland State. And I was like, well, he could jump out the gym. You know what I mean? Like he's got the skill set to jump out the gym. And if you can get that invite, it don't matter how you get to a team, just get to the team.
2: At all. Listen, the lottery is gonna be the physical specimens, right? The people who look like they should be in the NBA. Then everybody else is you can hoop. Everybody can hoop in the draft. Everybody can hoop. But maybe, in Brunson's case, maybe you're shorter than we would like you to be. Maybe you weigh less than we would like you to be. But that ain't nothing. You know what I'm saying? When it comes down to it, if you can ball and you can find a role for yourself, you can get in the NBA. And for Brunson to get drafted where he was at, drafted in his role, be the guy, is super impressive.
1: And honestly, he was the guy I thought in Dallas. When he really popped in Dallas is when Luka was injured. Yeah. And all of a sudden he popped. And then Luka came back and they were playing. And they were, you know, when Luka would go out, Jalen would come in. And there was something about the way he played. But when they played at the same time together, because they're so ball dominant, it felt clunky.
2: Yeah.
1: So when they let him walk, I wasn't surprised because they weren't going to let Luka walk. There's no way they would let Luka out of the building, right?
2: They
1: would never get rid of that guy. So I wasn't surprised. But a lot of people thought that Brunson, you know, got overpaid when he went to New York. And now you look at the deal, 4 years, $104 million, that's a drop in the bucket, right? There's ladies at Magic City make more than that in a night.
2: Whew. Yeah, hold on, man. You distracted me. Listen, here's the question. Is he going to continue, right? Because I'll say this. He was respect on top of respect. He took less money to make sure that they could build a team and win a championship. He sacrificed some cash. You got the championship. Do you keep sacrificing the cash, right? We heard Mr. Dolan talk about, I'm not going into the luxury tax, the second apron.
1: Right, second apron, yeah.
2: I'm not going into the second apron. So Brunson's going to get his. He could call his shot. He can say, I want the max, and he's going to get it. But will he continue to go, I'll take less than that so some other guys could get paid?
1: Not my call. Not my call. I'm in the business of not counting the next man's pockets. So I'm going to let him do this.
2: I'm not mad at him either way.
1: Right, you know, exactly.
2: If he continues that, great. If he says, nah, I need mine now, I respect that too.
1: And you know what? The fine folks in New York will feel the same way. You know what, Jalen? You all right by me. Go on and get your money. When they say get your money, little duffel bag boy.
2: Yes,
1: go on and get your money, little duffel bag boy. I'm not mad at that at all. He's Emmett Golden. I'm Q Myers. It's Game Night here on ESPN Radio and the ESPN app. Emmett's going to get us caught up on all things World Cup. He likes to be their soccer aficionado, so we'll get that next here on Game Night on ESPN Radio on the all-new ESPN app.
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13: That's right, I'm your guy. All right, if you want an update on what's going down in the world of the World Cup, I am your guy. Let's take a look at the action. Today, Czechia, South Africa, 1-1 draw. So they're still kind of in it as both teams get a point there. We also saw Switzerland defeat Bosnia 4-1. Switzerland, they're 1-1 and have an opportunity to possibly even win their group. So we got to keep an eye on that. Bosnia, they have a draw and a loss. Going to be tough for them to get to the round of 32. Well, two teams tonight punch their ticket to the knockout round. Canada put boots to buttocks on Qatar as they won 6-0, and Mexico defeated South Korea to win their group and to go on to the next round 1-0. Really good day. Lots of goals scored. The late game was good. Not a lot of fireworks, but some really great saves from the goalkeepers.
11: I'll tell you what, man, that last game, that last match, Mexico and South Korea, seemed like the second half went by so fast.
13: Mm-hmm.
11: I remember when it was halftime, we were on this fine show we called Game Night on ESPN Radio on the ESPN app, and I was like, "Oh, it's half." And I looked up, and I was like, "Man, it's already in the 80th minute. What are we doing?" It looked like it just flew by.
13: One of my favorite things about soccer is 2 hours. It's 2 hours, right? You 45-minute first half. I think it's like a 15-minute halftime, then another, 45 in the second. There's usually some change here and there in stoppage time. But basically, it's a two-hour game. you know, and in the short attention span that we have, you know, just in the world, especially here in America, it's a fun game to watch. 2 hours, boom, you're on to the next one.
11: Yeah, no, you're right, because that one went by really quickly. Like you said, Mexico got the 1-0 victory. They move on. They win the Group A, advance to the round of 32. And, man, Canada 6-0.
13: Yeah, man.
11: That got out of hand pretty quickly.
13: It did. And that was Canada's first World Cup victory ever.
11: Oh, wow.
13: You know, that was and they got a victory there. They had a draw earlier last week on Thursday. So, you know, being a host country and playing like that, that's huge for Canada. So, good looking out for the Canadians.
11: Apparently, they just need one more point, and they'll advance as well. They'll be at the top of Group B. At least that's what, you know, my fine research has said.
13: Yeah, so. Right. Yeah, they both, them and Switzerland both have 4 points.
11: Oh, okay.
13: The top two of each group go to the next round.
11: Okay.
13: So, I mean, if they lose and Bosnia and Qatar both win, maybe then goal differential will come into effect. But they're plus 6 right now on the goal differential, so they feel good. They feel really good about where they're sitting right now.
11: All right, well, that'll work. Well, I definitely appreciate that, Emmett. That's how you keep us on top of things, right?
13: Boom. Yeah, Golden World Cup update. The cup date, if you will.
11: Okay, well, that World Cup update was brought to you by Gusto. Gusto is your small business partner for payroll benefits and so much more. 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He's Emmett Golden. I'm Q Myers. It's Game Night here on ESPN Radio. Still got a lot of feedback coming at 888-SAY-ESPN, 888-729-3776. We also got it on our social medias at eGoldie80 at ESPN Radio, at your boy Q254. That one guy said, that is why it was so important Brunson won, because you guys are asking, is Brunson top 5? It don't matter. He can say I'm a finals MVP and a champion.
14: Hey, go New York, go New York, go!
13: Oh, it doesn't. I probably shouldn't be saying this, but I'm going to let everybody in on a little secret. There's a bunch of stuff we talk about that don't mean nothing. You know what I'm saying? All the list and everything in the grand scheme of things, I don't really mean anything. You know, so beauty is in the eye of the beholder. He's a champion and the best hit player on that team. He deserves it. He is cemented. He's bona fide.
11: So you give him an intro with his name on it and give him a little segment called the World Cup, the Golden World Cup Tour or whatever.
13: Now that matters.
11: He gets a little crazy and a little beside himself. Let's go out to Wisconsin. Let's talk to Alan. Alan, welcome to Game Night. What you got for us?
15: Hey, how's it going, y'all?
11: Good, man. Great. How are you?
15: Hey, pretty good. Hey, I think this playoff round with the Knicks, it brings up a lot of ifs. Like, and wondering, like is Nico validated, saying that, you know, you can't win a championship with Luka, but or something like that. But you guys are talking about Brunson and Luka, and I was just wondering, like, if you go back, if you switch the trades, if you ended up with Luka in New York and you ended up with Brunson in L.A., will we still have the same results? And I kind of think that, like, this is one of those things where, like, the place and everything around you matters, because I think if Luka ended up in L.A. or in New York playing with Cat, who's an intelligent big man, I think they still do pull off a championship this year as opposed to last year. And I think that Brunson playing with LeBron wouldn't work out quite, you know, because they both like to control the floor, have the ball, blah, blah, blah, you know.
13: Yeah, I mean, that's an interesting. We appreciate the call. And people are probably going to kill me for this. I think Luka is a great player.
11: But I feel a butt coming on.
13: A big butt and a smile.
11: I felt it.
13: I don't think he's ever going to win a championship.
11: Okay.
13: I don't. I think he is a great player. I think the intangibles that you need to win a championship, I'm not so sure he has them. And I think that's what Dallas saw. They just blew it. You know, they just ruined the trade. I think they saw and said, you know what, this guy is good, but maybe he doesn't have all the things that we need to see in a champion. But, again, they just made a terrible trade. They probably – I mean, they're not even a probably. They could have got much more for him. So I think Brunson will, even going forward, will have an opportunity to win another championship before we see Luka get one.
11: Yeah, I mean, I can sign up for that. I've never been a big firm believer that Luka's the end-all, be-all. I know he has a lot of great individual talent. I've never really looked at him as that, like I said, that end-all, be-all guy. I thought he was great for where he was in Dallas. I also think that's part of the equation when you think about Luka. And this is just me personally. I think he's better in a Dallas. I think he's better in a Minnesota. I think he's better in, say, a smaller market. I don't really think he vibes that well with L.A. And I could be wrong. I'm not a Laker fan. Mama Q is a Laker fan. But I don't know if Luka fits the mold of what L.A. is. And it ain't for everybody. Some people are better off in a smaller location, like a Milwaukee where Giannis is at right now. You know what I mean? Like, the bright lights of New York ain't for everybody.
13: And I could see L.A. swallowing you up, too. And maybe, you know, you getting locked in to L.A. and being to L.A.
11: Yeah.
13: You know, so
11: absolutely.
13: That can
11: happen to players as well. It ain't for everybody, man. It ain't for everybody. Look, man, I'm here in Vegas. It ain't for everybody.
13: No. If you
11: Q at 24 in Vegas would have been a problem.
13: Whew. Yeah, man.
11: You know what I'm saying? I had to become damn near 50 before I got here.
13: That is true. I love Vegas because it's the perfect spot for me at this age.
11: Right.
13: But if I was younger, it'd have been a problem.
11: Exactly. He's Emmett Colton. I'm Q Myers. It's Game Night here on ESPN Radio. We continue to hear from you. We'll do it next here on Game Night on ESPN Radio on the ESPN app.
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0: Action, I'm Q Myers. Early in the evening, Canada claimed their first World Cup win in style with a 6-0 thrashing of Qatar in front of a crazy, crazy home crowd there in Vancouver. Canada now knows that one more point will see them finish top of Group B with their final group stage game coming up against Switzerland on Wednesday. Speaking of Switzerland, they followed up a disappointing 1-1 draw with Qatar last week by largely dominating against Bosnia's team, who were unbeaten in their last 9 competitive matches. They erupted late for a 4-1 victory on Thursday to take control of its group. There was a 1-1 draw between South Africa and Czechia. Both teams lost their opening matches. They both knew another setback would seriously hinder their chances of reaching the round of 32. South Africa faced some strong criticism following their 2-0 loss to the co-host Mexico, which raised the prospect of the country extending its run of never advancing to the knockout phase of World Cup, even as hosts back in 2010. Mexico and South Korea. Mexico picked up the 1-0 victory. They scored their only goal in the 50th minute. Mexico wins Group A, and they advance to the round of 32. In the WNBA, a really good back-and-forth one between the Dream and the Fever saw the Atlanta Dream advance to 10-4 on the season with the 108-101 victory. For more scores and analysis, check out ESPN.com and the all-new ESPN app. Coming up, more game night with Emmett Golden and me, Q Myers, here on ESPN Radio on the all-new ESPN app.
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4: He's Emmett Golden. I'm Q Myers. 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We've been talking about Jalen Brunson. Is he a top five player in the NBA right now after being the finals MVP and obviously a champion with the New York Knicks? And also, would you go to a parade for your favorite team if they won a championship, like the Knicks had their parade on Thursday? Let us know your thoughts again. 888-SAY-ESPN. Let's go out to Brooklyn. Brooklyn's in the house. Let's talk to Josh. Josh, welcome to Game Night. What you got for us?
5: So, guys, still very firmly on cloud nine. Going to be up here for a very long time.
4: Good for you.
5: Tried to go to a parade for my favorite team. Impossible to get to the city past like 6 a.m.
4: Wow.
5: So I got to watch from home. That was very cool. Well done by the city. Can finally start looking at this from what it means historically. And I didn't get to watch this finals. It's not a perfect comp, but it reminds me a lot of 95. And I know the Rockets were defending champs, but you've got a veteran team with battle scars going against a team, a young team that everyone's ready to crown with this freakish big man and this amazing young guard. But it's got me thinking now. No, obviously the draft is coming up. Mm-hmm. Our team's going to stop chasing the lottery balls and just let me just get the guy who's got the best skill set, like a Luka you guys were just talking about. Mm-hmm. And are we going to start going after guys that fit together? And obviously the Nova Knicks are a very unique situation, but like that team, is it the best 15 players? No. Is it a group that fits together and makes the sum of their parts greater? Yes. And I wonder if we're going to start to see more teams chase after that rather than just, oh, I got to go get a top five pick because that's the guy with the most talent. Like, it doesn't work.
4: Josh, good question.
6: Yeah, we appreciate the call. I mean, that's, you know what? The people who are great at building teams, that's how they always approach it. You know, now you do got to get assets to move around and have flexibility with the roster, but it's not all about, you know, getting the biggest name that you could find. And I would even say, you know, he said he's still on cloud nine. He's going to be up there for a while. Tomorrow will be the 10th anniversary of the Cavaliers championship. Feels like it was 3 months ago. You know,
4: no, it
6: like
4: doesn't. It, no, it does not.
6: It
4: no, it
6: feels,
4: does not. No, it
6: yeah,
4: does not. Ring the bell. Ring
6: no,
4: the bell.
6: It
4: no,
6: does.
4: No, no, it does not.
6: You
4: it's been 10 years, Emmett. It does not feel like 3 months. The only reason it feels like 3 months is because they got their championship against the Warriors. No.
6: What? How you gonna tell me?
4: Because I know where I know where this backhanded compliment came from.
6: It
4: I know where this.
6: No, it
4: hey, look, hey, Cardi,
6: Josh.
4: Cardi, can you pull that knife out of my back that my tag team partner Emmett Golden just planted right there on me?
6: I was trying to give Josh some little bit.
4: No,
6: of,
4: no,
6: you know,
4: no. Give Josh props.
6: Congratulations.
4: No, he's going to be on cloud nine, and he should be on cloud nine. You ain't on cloud nine 10 years later, man. No, I'm not buying that. No,
6: man,
4: hey, man.
6: Listen.
4: Hey, kick rocks, homeboy. Bust
6: Q's
4: a move, homeboy.
6: Q's a Warriors fan.
4: Yes, I am.
6: Don't know.
4: Yes,
6: and they beat the Cavaliers in the finals 3 out of 4 times.
4: Yes.
6: And he gets mad every time I bring
4: and
6: up
4: And I'm not on cloud nine because it was a comeback from 3-1 down. You know what you're doing. You ain't no dummy.
6: It's the greatest championship in NBA history. It really is.
4: For
6: but
4: you,
6: I digress.
4: Sure.
6: Right. But I digress.
4: This
6: when
4: guy.
6: You win, when you only win one, and it's been, you know, for a while, man, it's going to be sweet for a long time. That's why I'm so happy for Knicks fans.
4: You know what they? You know what they say? It be your
6: it
4: own
6: be
4: people.
6: Your own people. Yeah.
4: That's another. It's another fine example of it be your own people, once again displayed by Emmett Golden on this fine program we call Game Night here on ESPN Radio and the all-new ESPN. I took you to church earlier this evening.
6: You did?
4: I'm going to have to go back now.
6: Man, I don't have any other championships to talk about, bro.
4: I'm going to need someone to pray for me as I have this wound in my back that's this large, incredible knife that you just stuck there. Thank you very much. I appreciate that.
6: The only other thing I have is a summer league championship.
4: Yeah, that doesn't count. That doesn't qualify.
6: Well, so there you go.
4: Yeah, that's Let's go out to Portland, talk to all Reginald. Right, Reginald, save us from ourselves. Well, welcome to Game Night. What you got for us?
2: Hey, Q, can you hear me okay?
4: I can hear you fine. That other naysayer can't.
2: Hey, man, it's so good to get in and talk to you. I listen to you all the time here, so I think you guys are just fabulous. So,
4: appreciate it.
2: Thank you. You know, I'm a Knicks fan, and I'm cloud nine, too, and, you know, I showed up at L.A. Fitness this morning with my Knicks shirt on for the fourth straight day, and the guy asked me, he said, so you going to wear that forever? Are you washing that shirt at all? I said, hey, bud, I'm going to wear it as long as I can. I got socks coming in. I got shorts coming in. I got everything coming in. So I'm going to be suited up. So get used to it. So, but anyway, Jalen Brunson, I'll just say this. I was, you know, kind of disappointed when they signed him. I was thinking that we would get the guard there out of Cleveland. And then Jalen ends up sweeping him, sweeping Philly. After getting past Atlanta, and then it was a Jordan-esque closeout game, mm-hmm. 45 points.
4: Yep.
2: I mean, he's a top five guy in my book.
4: Okay.
2: If I had to start a team and I want to win a championship, not just look good, but I want to win a championship, he's the guy. He's a winner, man.
4: He's
2: just a winner, and I don't understand why he's still being doubted. He even spoke of it today at City Hall in New York of people doubting him. He's a winner.
4: He is.
2: He's a winner in high school, in college, mm-hmm. and now in pro. And he's a winner. He's a top five guy if you want to win. He's
4: okay.
2: a top five guy.
4: That's, I like it.
2: That's my vote.
6: Yeah, we appreciate it.
4: That's good stuff.
6: Appreciate it, Reginald. Great stuff there. And, you know, I agree. He most certainly, you know, is a winner. And like I said, these, you know, top five conversations and stuff like that, they're fun to have to debate because there really is no actual system to find this out. You know, exactly who is one and who's three and who's seven and all that. But I could tell you this. Jalen Brunson has the respect of his peers, and that's really where you should start. You know, how do other guys that have to compete against you and with you, how do they feel about you? And when those guys respect you,
4: yeah.
6: you know what you're doing is you're doing the right way.
4: Yeah, no, I agree with that. I think that that's what's most important is how your peers view you. And I agree with Reginald. He's an absolute winner. The only reason I don't have him in the top five is because you have to take somebody out. That's the only reason. It's almost like when you put someone on the Mount Rushmore, there's only four spots. So who are you taking? So, again, we have this barbershop argument every single Saturday, right? Somehow it'll come into the conversation. And, you know, the longer it gets removed from Kobe Bryant no longer playing and obviously no longer being with us, he starts to slide down the list a little bit. And your Kobe truthers will be like, uh-uh, you can't be moving Kobe Bean Bryant down. But then someone mm-hmm. else starts to slide up. Okay, well, if you're going to put this player in, insert whoever you want. Who are you taking out? There's going to be collateral damage. You can't put everyone in the top five. And, I mean, there's great players in the league right now. Like, that's my biggest thing. It's not the fact that Jalen Brunson, I'm doubting him because he's an absolute winner. He's a dog. But you got the Joker. You got Giannis. You got Luka. You got Shea. You got the peanut butter brother Tyrese Haliburton. You got KD. You still got LeBron. You still got Wemby. You have Brunson. Like, I just rattled off about 12 names. You can't slide them all in the top five.
6: No, you can't. And – honestly, I wouldn't be upset to have any of those guys on my team.
4: Nobody
6: you know,
4: would.
6: Like, yeah, right. right.
4: Now, some are younger than others. Like, you know, obviously KD and LeBron there at the back end. And Steph, I didn't even mention Steph. He's in the back. He's in the tail end of his career, too. So, again, it's all how you look at it. But Reginald hit it on the head. I'll give him this. He hit it on the head when he said he's an absolute winner. And there's something to be said about guys that are winners. Some dudes have it. Other dudes don't.
6: Mm-hmm. Yeah, some people just don't. He's got it. He is a winner. He has that W, Gene.
4: Yeah, exactly. So you can always appreciate that. Let's go out to Wichita real quick, talk to Jeremy. Jeremy, welcome to Game Night. What you got?
7: Hey, glad to be on the show. I was calling just in response to your talking about the parade experience. I had the pleasure of going up to Kansas City in 2015 to watch the Royals parade and rally after they won the World Series. And it was kind of a mixed bag of experience. It was really jovial. about 800,000 to a million people estimated there at the parade and rally. And for a small market like KC, that's pretty impressive. But it was also poorly planned. You know, they weren't any good at it yet. They hadn't hosted a World Cup. They hadn't hosted three Super Bowl parades, you know. So there was a lack of portable toilets. There was no vendors, no water, really warm November day. And I remember people were abandoning their cars there on I-35 and just walking to the parade because parking was, you know, miserable, not well thought out. They tried to run shuttles and stuff, but they were just overwhelmed with how big that parade wound up being for a city that was thirsty for a championship, you know, not having won anything since 85. Yeah, I don't know if I would do it again. I certainly haven't, you know, with the three Super Bowl parades. I didn't go to any of those. I decided that after that four-mile walk with a four-year-old on my shoulders that I would enjoy that experience a little bit better from the comfort of my own couch. It was a once-in-a-lifetime experience, and if you're a fan of a team that's starved for a championship, I would recommend anybody do it at least once.
6: Thank you for the call, Jeremy. Sounds like a Midwest experience, because when the Cavs had their championship parade, there were 7 porta potties. There were 2 million people in downtown Cleveland for that parade. So it was, I understand exactly. Cars got towed. I mean, people had to walk 4-5 miles to get to the latest transit station because it was crazy, man. It was wild.
4: You know, it's funny when he said that, you know, there was no water and there was a lack of porta potties. It sounded like a Summer Jam experience that I had. It sounded like a Summer Jam experience that went bad. So,
6: was that Fire Fest or what was that thing called?
4: No. Summer Jam was a 2-day concert experience, man, that we used to have in the Bay. And one time it went kind of bad and there was no water. It was really hot out there. And the lack of porta potties. And then when I saw everyone start running, I ran too. And the people I was with was like, why are we running? Because they're running. We ask questions later. I'm just saying, that's how we roll. We get down like that. He's Evan Golden. I'm Q Myers. It's Game Night here on ESPN Radio. Coming up next, Giannis. We are on Giannis watch. Where will he play next? What about Milwaukee? It's Game Night on ESPN Radio on the all-new ESPN app.
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18: Won a championship in a couple of years. Bringing Giannis in, if I can fit him into what I do, I think that would be the perfect fit.
19: I don't think you have to rearrange your franchise for Giannis. I do think Giannis would be better utilized when he has strong leadership from a head coach and starting from a front office.
20: We got the NBA draft coming up next week. There's supposed to be a resolution to Giannis. Where will he be? Where will he play in 2026? Could he end up staying right where he's at? In Milwaukee, it's game night here on ESPN Radio, the all-new ESPN app, SiriusXM Channel 80, and tune in. 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He's Emmett Golden. I'm Q Myers. Emmett, before I even ask you that question, I want you to hear from Wendy. Brian Windhorst, right. ESPN senior NBA writer on Get Up, about the possibility of Giannis staying in Milwaukee.
21: So far, from what I am told, the Bucks have yet to receive an offer that they're willing to accept for Giannis Antetokounmpo, which is somewhat mirroring what happened at the trade deadline last February, Greeny, where they had the market open, didn't agree to a deal, and ended up keeping Giannis. And while there is this deadline of the draft, and I am told that they intend to try to trade him by the draft, I think it's possible there's some percentage chance that they don't find the deal that they like. Miami has been the team that's been most aggressive, I think, in trying to get him, but they've got 7 or 8 different pieces they could trade, none of them what I consider super premium, and I think the Bucks probably want all of them.
0: Wow.
20: Yeah. And this is the problem when you put it out there that you're going to trade a guy. Because teams are going to, you know, sandbag.
0: You're going to try to lowball you.
20: Yeah. So good for them for going, no, we're not. Because at a certain point, once it gets down to the deadline, then you're going to start seeing some real offers. Because I'm sure teams are not offering.

0: a ton to, you know, to Milwaukee. Now, here's the danger in that. Teams that are like, oh, yeah, we're going to win this negotiation. If there's another team that has been sitting on the sidelines and last minute, they go, you know what, let's make a big offer. Then that offer is going to look even better than it would have if the other teams had actually, you know, given appropriate offers. So if you want Giannis, I get it, negotiating and all that. You better go after Giannis and don't half-step.
1: Sound like you used to be an eBay hustler.
0: Man, I know how the game go. You know what I'm saying?
1: Look, you see how he sidestepped that, though?
0: Yeah.
1: Sound like Emmett used to be an eBay hustler. What I mean by that, and the only reason I know is because game recognized game. And I used to be an eBay hustler. So what you do, the key to this whole thing here is you sit back and you watch the item that you want. Mm-hmm. And you let someone bid, and then it's a high bidder. You don't go in there and all of a sudden up the ante. You wait.
0: No.
1: And you wait. And you wait. And you realize, okay, the time is ticking. It's getting low. Then you get to about 20 seconds, and you see what the high bid is. And then you put some ridiculous number in that you know that high bidder, current high bidder, is not going to outbid you on. Mm-hmm. And then you win. And you don't have to pay the big, large lump sum that you put in. All you do is pay what wins.
0: Yes.
1: So say you put $50 in. 51 is going to win. I might have put $300 just to guarantee that I win. That's how you win an auction or
0: for
1: an
0: sure.
1: eBay hustle. That's what I used to say.
0: Right. Yeah. It's
1: and that's what it sounds like you're talking about doing with Giannis.
0: That's what I'm saying. If someone's like, and we'll just use money. You know, hey, I'm going to give you $50 for Giannis. And mm-hmm. everybody know, like, that is a ridiculous, you
1: right.
0: know,
1: but
0: offer.
1: That's the high bid right now.
0: Right. But if somebody waits and it gets close and they go, well, I'm going to give you $300. Mm-hmm. Somebody like, yo, I'm
1: right.
0: on it. Because this is way bigger yep. than anything. And you probably would have been willing to give them a grand.
1: Right.
0: You know what I'm saying? But since everybody was trying to lowball and trying to win the negotiation, you mess around and lose the war.
1: That's why I was the king of the throwback jerseys back in the day. I'm just saying. I'm just going to throw ahead and throw it out there. That's how your boy got down. But I can't tell all the secrets. I can't give them all away. But
0: keep that on the under. Keep that on the under.
1: That's how this negotiation could end up going with Giannis. It could be that
0: right.
1: simple. There could be a team. We've been talking about Miami and Boston the whole time.
0: Right. And to be honest with you, Miami ain't really got anything that you know, would be like, I got to have that.
1: We heard Wendy just say, like, there's 7 or 8 pieces. And Milwaukee might want them all just to be able to say that that's justifiable for the trade.
0: Right. Now, what if the Pistons, boom, Jalen Duren, you know, X
1: yeah.
0: amount of first-round picks. Then all of a sudden they're like, oh, this is way better because we get a
1: yeah.
0: young guy that's already, you know, an all-star, all-NBA caliber player. Yeah, now that looks amazing, you know, so – be careful if you want, you know, if you really want Giannis, go out there and get him. I think the Heat really want him. They just don't. They just don't have.
1: They need him. They need him. They need someone with that kind of swag, you know, that kind of
0: they don't have a superstar
1: power. Exactly. Yeah. They need that guy. But what are they going to be able to put around him? And if you get it, bring in Giannis, you have to consider a 3-year window.
0: Mm-hmm.
1: Right.
0: Say, yeah.
1: So if you bring in Giannis, you're saying we're going to get it done in the next 3 years.
0: And if you give all 7 of them pieces away to get him, now what you got?
1: Not a lot.
0: Exactly.
1: Not a lot. Right.
0: Exactly. Now I'm pretty sure Giannis would be all right living in Miami and maybe not having the best team. You know that the surroundings might make it a little bit better. But if he wants to win, Miami ain't the place to go.
1: Well, and that's what he said, right? He specifically said, these aren't my words. Those are his words, that he wants to win. Championships matter to him. So
0: right.
1: he looks at the way it's set up. But then again, if you're Milwaukee, and I know that this is going to sound cutthroat, you ain't worried about what he wants.
0: Oh, not at all.
1: You worried about what's the best opportunity for you and your organization.
0: Facts. Yeah, you cannot take a L on this.
1: Right.
0: You can't be the nice guy. Like, we're going to send you where you want to go, and we'll take under market value for you just because we got love for you. Oh, no.
1: Yeah.
0: This is pro sports.
1: Right.
0: Pro sports is one of the coldest games in the world.
1: It's a business.
0: They'll tell you we love you in 1 second, and the next time, like, yeah, we send you to El Segundo for, third-round pick. Like, what? I thought it was all good, baby. Yeah, well, it ain't no more. See you later.
1: I mean, it's just it is what it is, but you've got to be able to, if you're Milwaukee, set yourself up for success, right? If you're going to trade an asset like Giannis, as good as he is, you better get something real quality in return. As a Warrior fan, I was hoping before the trade deadline the Warriors were going to get it done. I look at the Warriors roster right now and look at the capital that they had. I was hoping they were going to win the lottery. I was like, well, maybe if they get a number one overall. No. They don't. Yeah. I just look at it. I don't see what do they have to give up.
0: Right. Listen, I'd love the Cavaliers to walk to the table with a package. Hey, here's Evan Mobley, and here's some picks, and then, you know, maybe even try to work another team to get in there. Doesn't sound like the Cavs are willing to part with Evan Mobley. But a young player like that, I think the Bucks now, if they're looking at that package and going like, yeah, we rather take that, or Jaylen Brown. Those are, you know, you need to send them a star.
1: Right. You need to send someone that they can say, all right, this is who we're going to build around.
0: Right.
1: Right? That's exactly what they're looking for. You know, we had Gary Washburn on the show last night from the Boston Globe, and he said Portland is a team to watch out for. Right? Mm-hmm. They don't get free agents to go there, so they could make a package deal to send them to Milwaukee and maybe end up him in Portland. But is that going to put him in position to win?
0: I don't think so.
1: You know,
0: so.
1: Do you look at Portland and say, hey, man, they're one Giannis away from winning?
0: Mm-mm.
1: You know what I mean? Like, that to me is where you have to say, is the juice worth the squeeze? As far as I'm concerned, he's Evan Golden. I'm Q Myers. Game night here on ESPN Radio.
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1: World Cup action got wrapped up this evening with Mexico versus South Korea. I'm Q Myers. Mexico picked up the 1-0 victory. They scored their only goal in the 50th minute of the game. Mexico wins Group A, and they'll advance to the round of 32. It was a 1-1 draw between South Africa and Czechia. Both teams, they lost their opening matches and knew that another setback would seriously slow down their chances of reaching to the round of 32. South Africa faces strong criticism following their 2-0 loss to Costa Mexico, which raised the prospect of the country extending its run of never advancing to the knockout phase of a World Cup, even as a host back in 2010. Canada claimed their first World Cup win in style, 6-0, taking out Qatar in front of a big-time home crowd there in Vancouver. They'll come up against Switzerland coming up on Wednesday. Switzerland followed up its disappointing 1-1 draw with Qatar last week by dominating play against momentum-laden Bosnia team, who were unbeaten in their last 9 competitive matches. They got the 4-1 victory to take control of their group. Major League Baseball proposed widespread changes to its amateur entry system that would cut signing bonuses by more than $150 million annually, making high school players ineligible for the domestic draft and institute an international draft, sources told ESPN. For more scores and analysis, check out ESPN.com and the all-new ESPN app. Coming up, more game night with Emmett Golden and me, Q Myers, here on ESPN Radio.
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0: Sam Channel 80 and tune in. We are presented by Progressive Insurance. As much as we're on Giannis watch to see where he'll be playing next season, Milwaukee or other, we're also on LeBron James watch. And from all indications, Emmett, it sounds like there's a chance he returns to L.A. I don't know where he's going to play next year. My biggest question about LeBron is at what price?
1: Yeah. Yeah, that's a good question. Look, I'm sure they might ask for the max. He ain't getting that.
0: There's no way.
1: That's for sure. That's why he opted in to that $52 million
0: right.
1: that he got last year. I think you could see LeBron, because he's big on respect. I think if you offer him $30 million a year, I think he'd take that.
0: That dude's got all the respect in the world, man. That dude's LeBron freaking James. He's got all the respect in the world.
1: You're right.
0: You can't get no more respect than what LeBron James got. He's got his son in the NBA. He's got all the respect in the world.
1: You're right. But if somebody come up to him and be like, yeah, $10 million for next year, that's disrespectful. He'll see it disrespectful. Even though for his age and where he's at in his career, it might be. He might be worth $15, $20 million for a season, but it's LeBron.
0: Right.
1: So you're going to have to pay a premium in some way unless he really wants to be there.
0: There's got to be a certain number that these front offices have and say, we're not going over this.
1: Mm-hmm.
0: No way. Because, again, like you said, there's a reason he opted into that $52, $53 million last year. He wasn't getting that anywhere else.
1: No.
0: Nowhere else.
1: No, not at all.
0: And I don't see him getting anywhere close to that this year. I just don't. And if a team does give him money close to that, that's irresponsible as far as I'm concerned.
1: They might give him 50 for 2 years.
0: Okay, well, that's,
1: you know, that's
0: 25 20, years.
1: Yeah, they might give him 50 for 2 years. And I think that if he, like, if it's a, just for argument's sake or conversation's sake, let's say he's like, you know what, I want to go and play with Steph and Steve Kerr and end my career there. He might take $25 million. You know, for that, a year. Now, the Lakers, he might go, nah, you need to step on that a little bit and up that price. You know, I want $30, $40 million or something like that. I'm very interested to see what the number will be when this all comes down to it.
0: Well, Dave McMenamin, ESPN NBA reporter, if anyone knows the Lakers, anyone knows LeBron, it's Dave. So here he was on the 2 p.m. Sports Center talking about LeBron's future in L.A.
2: The question starts whether he's going to play next year and continue his unprecedented longevity streak in the NBA. He was the first guy ever to play 23 seasons. He would be the first guy ever to play 24. Now, speaking to sources throughout the league, the sentiment is that the Lakers are the leaders in the clubhouse if he decides to play. So then if he's coming back to the

0: I don't, hey, dog, again, here are the words that are coming out of my mouth. If I'm Austin Reeves, I'm taking every penny I can get from whoever wants to give it to me.
1: Yeah, it's
2: straight
1: Memphis,
2: up. You know what I'm saying?
0: LeBron is already paid, right? There's other guys. Luka's already paid. Guys like Giannis are already paid, so they could be picky. They could be choosy. Ah, I don't want to go. Steph is already paid. But Austin Reeves, he ain't paid like that.
2: No, not at all. Like, LeBron's net worth is somewhere in the realm of $1.4 billion.
0: Exactly.
2: So
0: he can afford to be a little picky. I'm Austin Reeves, again, and that's just if I'm Austin Reeves. I don't care. You can send me to the southern tip of Africa. If you're paying, I'm going.
2: I heard that. Austin, let me see. Austin Reeves' net worth. $53 million. That ain't bad.
0: No, it's not bad. It ain't what you just said about LeBron.
2: No, it's not at all.
0: Exactly. Yeah. That's what I'm saying.
2: How about 53 a year?
0: That's what I'm saying. Right. And so if he can get $100-something million, 3-4-year deal, say, in Brooklyn, guess what? You better take that money, Jack.
2: Yeah. Yeah. And
0: this guy wasn't a number one overall pick when it was, you know what I mean? Like, think about Austin Reeves and his path that he's been on.
2: Right.
0: Look, a championship is nice. I want to win a ring. You know what? If I make that kind of money, I can go buy me a ring.
2: Oh, you can look like Liberace out here with that type of money.
0: Right.
2: You're going to be sparkling all over the place. Yeah, so you could definitely do that. I think the story has kind of shifted to not where LeBron is going to go, because it feels like all signs are pointing to the Lakers. Unless they lowball him. If they come to the table like, we got $15 million for you.
0: Yeah, I don't think they'll do that.
2: He's walking out the door. You know?
0: Right, yeah.
2: He's walking out the door.
0: I think what Dave said and what you said is fair. Somewhere in the $25 to $30 million range is fair. I don't think the Lakers would even, or any other team would be like, oh, well, we would love to have you, but only for $10 million. Like, there's no way that's happening.
2: Yeah, and I know the Cavs can't give them anything, you know, over that for sure. And I'm not sure the Warriors would be able to do that either. So I think LeBron's like, I want to be in L.A., but I want to be shown respect, because there was conversations around LeBron feeling like the Lakers were disrespecting him. Like, once Luka got there.
0: Yeah.
2: Then all of a sudden it was like, okay, I'm not LeBron no more, you know. And even the fan base seemed way more excited to have Luka on the team than they did LeBron. You know, I think when it's all said and done, Laker fans are probably going to see Luka as a Laker, and they'll never see LeBron as that. So that's why I think the money matters, because it's about respect with him.
0: Well, I mean, LeBron, he made it perfectly clear when the season got wrapped up that he didn't like his role. So I think it's not only going to be the money, I think it's going to be, what role am I playing? Am I the number two or am I the number three? Because I don't think that number three sat well with him.
2: Ain't a stand in the corner.
0: That's what I'm saying, but he was much better in his zone when Luka was out, and he was able to step back into that role of, hey, this is the team, I'm going to take you where you need to go. Mm-hmm. Right? He was happy to get back to that role. But you heard him after the season got wrapped up, after they got kicked out the playoffs, he said it. I've never played this role in my career. Oh, wait, I've never played this role in my life.
2: Right.
0: He reiterated and said life multiple times, like, this ain't me. I don't want to do this. So I think that there needs to be a meeting of the minds and decide exactly what kind of role he's going to play. Is that satisfactory for him? Because the last thing you want is a guy that's not happy with his role.
2: And he knows it's about to be over, too.
0: Exactly. Exactly.
2: You know, so if there's something that he has to do that he's not comfortable with, he'll just retire.
0: Right. Exactly. I mean, he always talks about not cheating the game. And he's actually one of the players that I actually believe won't cheat the game, won't just decide to come back for a check. I don't think he'll be that guy, or that guy that says, well, I don't like this team. I don't like the role that I'm playing in, but I'm going to come back because I don't want to retire. He is a smart dude. He's got a lot of business adventures. I know he's got a lot of things that he's going to do post his playing career
2: as well. So he ain't been blowing his cash.
0: Exactly, exactly. So I think that he would make the smart decision to not put himself in a position he don't want to be in. And I think he's earned that. That goes back to the respect I told you he has.
2: Yeah.
0: He's earned that.
2: Yeah, facts. He's earned all of the respect in the world. We know how it goes, and I think it might be really in a lot of different industries. You get old. You're the old guy, you know, and a lot of times people can overlook the old guy and go, yeah, yesterday's news. As great as you are,

0: Yeah. Or were. And then people start saying as great as you were.
1: Right.
0: That's when it starts to hurt because LeBron still is great, you know. But there may be some folks that's like, hey, man, you're older now and you were great and it's
1: right.
0: over. So the days of you getting $40, $50 million a year are over, and it is, but you got to get close to that.
1: Yeah, like I said, 25, 30 million is fine.
0: Yeah.
1: I think that that's a sweet spot that I could be comfortable with. I would like I said, I'd have a number circled that I'm not going above, and I would just simple as this. Hey man, this is what we're thinking. We ain't going over this.
0: Yeah, he's got a number circled that he ain't going below.
1: That's fine. Guess what? I'm the guy writing the check.
0: Uh-huh. Yeah.
1: Seriously, I'm the guy writing. I'm the guy writing the check, and it would be irresponsible for a team like the Lakers, the Cavaliers, or the Warriors, any other team to try to build around him. Right. The Lakers
0: right.
1: were smart to go and build around a younger guy in Luka. Now, does he get them over the hump? I don't know. That's TBD. But you can't keep trying to build over an aging star because he's got a huge name and he's earned a big paycheck. Like, that's irresponsible. And I thought the Lakers actually made that mistake until they are able to bring in LeBron. Or bring in Luka, I should say.
0: Yeah. The one thing for sure, though, is they're going to have to, from a timing standpoint, be decisive and make it. Because if they negotiate for a while, they're going to be players coming off the board. And then if they do decide, for whatever reason, it doesn't work out and LeBron doesn't want to be there, now Austin Reeves is gone, LeBron is gone, and you got Luka and Hachimura. You know, like, what you going to do with that?
1: I don't disagree. But, again, as the guy who's signing the check, I'm not caving because I got to deal with it. Once you're gone, guess who's still got to sit there and hold the bag and figure it out? This guy.
0: Both it's a negotiation where both people negotiate from a place of power because LeBron don't have to do nothing he don't want to do.
1: Right. Well, but he don't have the power. He don't have the power. He don't have to do anything he doesn't want to do. But I'm the one who says that I'm not paying you more than this. And if you don't like it, you got hey, see ya, buddy.
0: Yeah. To me, that is power to not have to do something you don't want to do. You know, like
1: you might not be playing then. You might not be playing.
0: Then I go in my $1.4 billion, you know what I'm saying, and enjoy my life.
1: That's
0: a powerful spot to be in.
1: It is, only because he's earned that, but I don't think he has control over me. Because at the end of the day, I can say that I'm not budging, and this is as a business, which this is a business, I have to be a smart business owner. And this, going over this number for you, as great as you are, as much respect as we have for you, is bad business. I can't participate in bad business. And if you want someone to do that, you're going to have to go and talk to the Magic. You're going to have to go talk to the Trailblazers. You're going to have to go talk to the Mavericks. You're going to have to go talk to the Rockets or somebody else that wants to do and engage in bad business. But around here, around these parts of Normandy and Weston, we don't do bad business around here.
0: Well, one thing I also understand about LeBron is they know the business and they respect the business. You know, like I don't see Rich going to the Lakers and saying we need a max deal. Like, he knows better than that. You know, they respect the game for sure. R-E-S-P-E-C-T.
1: I thought you were going to continue singing.
0: Hey, what did Brunson say? You ain't got to say nothing once you say it. You know what I'm saying?
1: I know what you're saying. He's Emmett Golden. I'm Q Myers. This game night here on ESPN Radio on the ESPN app. Coming up next, we show love to the ones that deserve it. It's game night on ESPN Radio.
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5: As families head into summer travel season, there's one thing many people forget to plan for. What happens if someone gets sick when you're away from home? Joining us now is Dr. Peter McCullough with some smart ways to be prepared before summer begins. Doctor, summer is supposed to be relaxing, but travel can come with surprises. So why is summer a time when families should think ahead medically?
6: Because there's always stress about getting sick on a trip and then ending up in the urgent care.
5: What are some of the most common issues that families will run into during these summer trips from a medical standpoint?
6: Various forms of food poisoning or traveler's diarrhea, getting viral upper respiratory tract infections that get too far along and they become a bacterial secondary infection like a bronchitis.

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0: 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It always comes that time of night where we got to show love to the ones that deserve it. We like to do it like this.
1: All the way up on game night.
2: Nothing can stop me. I'm all the way up.
0: All right, let's start out in the major leagues, man. How about the Mets and the Phillies? Juan Soto, could you please stand up?
3: Swinging a high fly ball. Right center field, pretty deep. Crawford drifting back at the warning track. At the wall, he leaps. It's off the top of the wall and gone. Second home run of the night for Juan Soto. It's a solo shot, and he gives the Mets a 3-1 lead.
4: And he has just as much of a surprised look on his face than we all do.
2: Nothing can stop me. I'm all the way up.
5: 880 ESPN New York on the call. The Mets mount the Phillies 6-4.
0: You know, the funny thing about that home run by Soto, the pitch before, he had driven it to right field, deep right field, and it went just foul, right? And so then on that pitch that we just heard go over the wall, it looked like he missed it. When he hit it, it looked like it was going to be a pop-up, like he just got under it. He even made the look at home plate when he hit it, like, oh, man, I just missed it. And then it just kept sailing and kept sailing. And kept sailing, and it got to the wall, and it went over, and he looked at the second baseman like almost the MJ shrug. Like,
5: yeah.
0: I don't know.
5: Called in the vortex, huh? The wind
0: did
5: thing.
0: It was not supposed to do that. That was not expected. That's why you heard on the call, he looks as surprised as we do. So there you go. 2-for-4 on the day for Soto. Those two home runs, two RBI, 30th career multi-home run game, tied with Manny Machado for third most in Major League Baseball since making his debut in 2018, trailing Aaron Judge and Kyle Schwarber. And the only thing that's bad about that, I know the Mets won 6-4, and he had the two home runs. He only had two RBI. So I'm going to need the Mets players to get on base. Or, you know what I mean? Like, I get it if he's leading off, that's one thing. But, man, you got to – I'm gonna need him to be able to drive. If he hits two home runs, I'm going to need more than two RBI on the night. I'm just saying. I'm being a little selfish. I'm with you.
5: I'm old. Batting average matters to me.
0: Oh, yeah.
5: You know, like, get on base and let the big guns drive you in.
0: There you go. There you go. Showing love to the ones that deserve it here on Game Night on ESPN Radio on the ESPN app. The White Sox and the Yankees. This happened in the top of the eighth.
6: They're back in the middle for two. Benintendi with a fly ball out into right. It's a grand slam.
2: Nothing can stop me. I'm all the way up.
5: All right. ESPN 1000 on the abrupt call. The White Sox beat the Yankees 5-1 tonight.
0: I guess that's what happens when you get a pinch hit grand slam. Right? You get a pinch hit call on the night.
5: It's like, and it's going. Click.
0: It's going. All right, next. Who's up next?
7: I stopped it. It's like a 30-second highlight. We don't need to hear it.
5: All right, moving on. Editorial? You make an editorial?
0: Oh, no. You know why?
5: What is it?
0: Who did they play?
5: Oh, the Yankees lost. Come on, man. The Knicks won today.
7: The Yankees won the series, too. So.
0: See?
5: Yeah.
7: See? Benintendi had a good day. Grand slam. There you go.
0: Haters are always going to hate. But he'll play Go New York, Go New York 18 times a show.
5: Right.
7: Did Benintendi win finals MVP?
0: No, but he hit a grand slam that tied a 1-1 game in the eighth inning. Fourth career grand slam, second career pinch hit home run. He was only 7-for-50 a career as a pinch hitter entering the game. So we'll give him some love.
5: Yeah.
0: We like to show love around here.
2: Stop me. I'm all the way up.
5: There you go.
0: There it is. That's what I'm talking about. All right, the Guardians and the Brew Crew. Nobody's interested in this one, are they? What happened to the top of the seventh?
6: And he drives one to deep right field. Away, back, and gone. Into the second deck. A line drive missile. And Travis Bazzano with his fifth major league home run has put Cleveland on top 3-2.
5: Just redeemed yourself.
0: WTAM
5: 1100 on the call. Tom Hamilton on the call right there. He is the GOAT. Gardos all the time. They beat the Brewers 4-2.
0: Someone take me out back and put me out of my misery, please. Between you two.
2: Hey, go New York, go New York, go.
5: Hey, and you know what? We both love Ohio State. Hey, Carter, you see the banner I got hanging up in my basement, man? 9 national champions.
7: Go Bucks.
5: That's right. OH.
7: IO.
5: Boom.
0: Are you guys done?
5: Yeah, I guess so.
2: Hey, go New York, go New York, go!
0: Unbelievable. Can a brother get some love around here, man? How about the Twins, man? What did the Twins and the Rangers do tonight?
3: Here's the 0-1 pitch. The swing of a fly ball to right. Nimmo back. He will turn. That's going to be a home run. A three-run homer pulled over the wall and right. It's a two-out, three-run blast from Brooks Lee, and the Twins have a 4-0 lead here in the first inning.
8: Nothing can stop me. I'm all the way up.
5: Treasure Island Baseball Network on the call. The Twin beat the Rangers. The Twins, I should say, beat the Rangers 9-3.
0: Well, they've won four straight and five of the last six games, tied for the longest win streak of the season. Done that three times. Last time they did that, May 20th through the 24th. So there you go. So the Twins are trying to feel themselves, man. They're trying to play some good ball right now and beat the brakes off the Rangers 9-3. The Mariners and the Orioles. This was the top of the seventh.
9: And the 0-2 on the way to Alonso. Swing and a miss and a sweeper for strike three. That's strikeout number nine. So nine strikeouts for Brian Wu this afternoon against Baltimore.
8: Nothing can stop me. I'm all the way up.
5: That highlight courtesy of Seattle Sports, 7:10 a.m. The Mariners blank the Orioles 3-0.
0: Little Brian Woo Woo Woo action. Ninth strikeout on the night, you heard right there. Second start this season of at least seven innings pitched and nine strikeouts. The other one was on May 30th against Arizona. Had just one of those starts in his career prior to this season. That was back in 2025 versus Chicago White Sox. So Brian hitting you with that woo woo woo. Mariners 3-0 over the Orioles. The Royals, I should say, and the Cardinals. Salvador Perez, he did his thing.
9: The pitch. Salvi hits it high in the air, deep down the left field line, back toward the corner. It's out of here. Salvador Perez, Kauffman Stadium's king, is 137th home run inside Kauffman Stadium. More than anyone in this ballpark's 54-year history.
8: Nothing can stop me. I'm all the way up.
5: 96.5, the fan on the call there. The Royals royally spanked the Cardinals 14-6.
0: 14 runs, most in the game this season. And Salvi Perez, man, I just like the way he plays baseball. You know, he obviously he's hit a ton of home runs there at Kauffman Field, you know, the most home runs ever there. But that dude, he's one of those that looks intimidating when he's at bat. Mm-hmm. Like, you better not throw the wrong pitch because he's going to do something with it. You know who was like that, too, was Adrian Beltre back in the day.
5: Yeah.
0: I used to always look at him like, that dude is going to – he's going to do some damage if you throw the wrong pitch. That's how I look at Salvi Perez.
5: Yeah, you know that if he gets a hold of it, it's going a long, long way for sure.
0: Yeah, no doubt. So, got to show him some love and having the most home runs at Kauffman Field all time, 54 years there for that stadium. That's a nice tip of the cap to the member of the Royals. They get the 14-6 victory. Sports Center All Night with Chris Lewis is coming up next. This has been Game Night with Emmett Golden and me, Q Myers, here on ESPN Radio and the all-new ESPN app.
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7: We waited without ever knowing if this day would come, and we waited because we knew deep down in our sick, suffering hearts that it would. New York City, this team has done it. The New York Knicks are NBA champions.
6: The U.S. men's national team gears up for their bout against Australia.
8: There's two attacking players for Australia that can flat out burn. But on the counter, they're going to be a different threat than Paraguay was. So Tim Ream's going to be tested athletically.
6: The Yankees put their winning streak on the line versus the White Sox.
9: Nothing, nothing. The pitch, and there's a swing and a drive out into right center, and he's done it again. Into the Yankee bullpen, number 20 for Montgomery.
6: Angel Reese and Caitlin Clark face off in Indy.
10: The Australian misses her first shot. Angel Reese going at Hines Allen. Angel strong off the glass for two, and the foul.
6: Plus updates from across NFL minicamp.
11: I want everybody talking about the Bengals. I want everybody talking about what I'm saying in my press conference. 2019 season at LSU, you know, I feel very similarly about this team. You know, I'm so excited to get started and get moving. And I wish we ramped this right into training camp so we can continue to improve.
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12: It was a party Thursday in New York for the basketball team. We'll get to the Knicks celebration later on SportsCenter. But we begin this show with the New York baseball teams taking the diamond. Starting with the Mets, opening up a series on the road against the rival Phillies. Somehow, it's just the first meeting between these teams this season. Aaron Nola on the bump for Philadelphia.
13: Your Lakers.
14: Seven starts.
13: Your season.
15: Reeves has got it. Alley-oop to Brody. Slammed up. Perfectly executed. Reeves on the alley. Brody on the oop.
13: ESPN LA.
12: Safe to say, he kept it up.
16: Swinging a high fly ball. Right center field, pretty deep. Crawford drifting back at the warning track. At the wall, he leaps. It's off the top of the wall and gone. Second home run of the night for Juan Soto. It's a solo shot, and he gives the Mets a 3-1 lead.
17: And he has just as much of a surprised look on his face than we all do.
12: A solo Soto shot on 880 ESPN New York. That's 30 career multi-home run games for Soto. That passes Ken Griffey Jr. and tied Mellott and Ralph Kiner for the fourth most by a player age 27 or younger in Major League Baseball history. Impressive by Soto. But the Phillies clawed back to tie the game at 3. Game remained tied into the seventh inning.
16: swing and a high fly ball deep left center. Crawford going back at the warning track, at the wall, leaps, it's off the wall, and it rolls into center field. Two runs will score. Semien around second, dives into third. Two-run triple for Marcus Semien, and a 6-3 Mets lead in the seventh inning.
12: Oh, the boos are out in Philadelphia, and they remain so with a Mets 6-4 win. Soto, by the way, we mentioned his two home runs. He has 18 career home runs at Citizens Bank Park. Remember from his days as a Washington National, now doing the same with the Mets. So a New York Knicks parade and a Mets win. Could the Yankees beat the Sox to make it a banner New York sports day? Well, it wasn't the Red Sox they were facing. Instead, it was the White Sox. It tied at one in the eighth. Chicago with the bases loaded.
9: They're back in the middle for two. Benintendi with a fly ball out into right. It's a grand slam. And oh, I got a story for you, partner.
14: Wow. Went up there looking for a strike, and he definitely did not miss the fastball right down the middle. Ready to hit, and the Sox once again with a pinch hit home run.
12: I think it's a story all White Sox fans love on ESPN 1000. And your final score, 5-1, that grand slam the difference. And Benintendi, that pinch hit grand slam to break the tie in the eighth, his fourth career grand slam and second career pinch hit home run. For the Yankees, their four-game winning streak, it comes to a close. It is just their second loss in the last 10 games. Ryan McMahon for the Yankees did hit a home run in the third inning. So the White Sox got it done with a big fly with the bases loaded. The storyline in the Guardians-Brewers matchup was the lack of hits with runners on base. The teams combined to go 1-for-24 with runners in scoring position. And finally, some Cleveland success with Parker Messick on the mound.
16: Now the windup and the 1-2. Got him swinging. Parker Messick will finish with 96 pitches today. Gives Cleveland six strong innings, striking out nine.
12: Now on WTAM 1100, Messick, six innings, allowed two earned runs, nine strikeouts. In a game where neither team could get a clutch hit with runners on, it of course was a power shot with the bases empty.
16: The 1-0. And he drives one to deep right field. Away, back and gone. Into the second deck. A line drive missile. And Travis Bazzano with his fifth major league home run has put Cleveland on top 3-2.
12: They would tack on one more. 4-2 final. Guardians top the Brewers. It snaps what was the Brewers' three-game win streak. And Messick, finally, Cleveland wins when he starts. It's their first win in a game that he started since May 24th. But meanwhile, one of the headlines of the sport in the season's first half, it's Milwaukee ace Jacob Mizorowski. In his last start against the Phillies, that legendary 15-strikeout performance, no walks, 74 of his 95 pitches for strikes. It was a one-hit shutout, one of the best starts you could really have. If you line it up, he leads all qualifiers in ERA, WHIP, opponent's OPS, and strikeout percentage. His advanced numbers, they're in another stratosphere. On Freddie and Harry, ESPN writer Tim Kirchen, he's saying his praises.
18: We've really never seen anybody quite like this guy. Nobody's thrown this hard as a starting pitcher. That's like 26 years. And it's not just that he's 6'7", and he's throwing 104 miles an hour. The ball is coming out of a slightly different arm slot than a lot of other really good pitchers. And it makes it even harder for the hitter to pick it up. And in this era where guys throw unbelievably hard, their stuff is amazingly good. But not everybody's command is great. This guy's command is great also. His last eight starts, he's allowed one earned run and struck out 80. He is the pitching story of the season, and that is really saying something given what Christopher Sanchez and Paul Skenes and dozens of other guys are doing. This guy's been the most amazing so far.
12: Well, with the amount of velocity Tim mentioned, the natural question is whether his pitch style is sustainable, especially in this era. We've seen a lot of pitchers break down physically.
18: I always worry about guys getting hurt because pitchers get hurt all the time now. And I remember when Mark Pryor came up years and years ago, I had people telling me he has the most perfect delivery that we've seen in a long, long time, fundamentally perfect. And then he got hurt a lot. So sometimes it doesn't matter if you have perfect mechanics, everything's right, eventually you're going to get hurt. So I'm going to take the high road and say, this guy is different with his size, arm slot, everything else, and he's going to stay healthy. But anything is possible when you're doing such an unnatural motion of throwing a baseball. Eventually, everybody gets hurt, unless, of course, you're Nolan Ryan, who's the greatest power pitcher of all time. So let's just hope the Miz can stay healthy because he is appointment viewing.
12: Well, the Miz is slated to start Friday's series opener for the Brewers against the first-place Braves. SportsCenter All Night, Chris Lewis here on ESPN Radio. Day 8 of the World Cup. It's the first day of the second stage of group play. And based on the attendance and TV numbers, this tournament has been an absolute hit in the United States in the first week. British correspondent Nigel Seeley, he joined Pat McAfee and expressed the excitement from all over.
19: I think the different part of this one is that it's cost a lot of money for people to come here. So the flight's a lot of money. You've got to commute across a vast country. The ticket prices are expensive. I think everybody's just come with the idea, I'm going to have fun. When you're spending that kind of money, you just want to go and enjoy it, live it. You know, it's a once-in-a-lifetime experience. The American people have been absolutely fantastic. From the moment we landed, even to, like, the security at the airport, you know, usually those people are quite grumpy and quite miserable, but they were welcoming everybody in. The whole atmosphere, everywhere I've been, has been everybody's embraced this tournament. We were drinking last night with some Croatian fans. They got beat. They were happy. You know, they weren't happy, but they're the better side won. There's no ill feeling. Everybody's just enjoying themselves. The colour of the World Cup is just tremendous. The different cultures, everybody embracing it. And I think so far, the American hosts have been amazing. The stadium yesterday, it's the first time I've been to the Dallas Stadium. Incredible stadium. Absolutely blown away by that. And just from the moment we got here, it's just been It's ticked every box, and for me, it's definitely been the best major football tournament I've ever been to.
12: Nothing like the embrace of having the World Cup on your own turf. And Group B's headline is Canada, and they're playing in Vancouver in their second game. Their opponent, Qatar, absolutely overmatched. After a couple of red cards, including one from a tackle that led to a serious Team Canada injury, Qatar played a large chunk of the game with just 9 players. They fell 6-0 to Canada. So Canada moves into first place in Group B with 4 points. They play Switzerland in the final game Wednesday. That's also in Vancouver. And it's Canada's first World Cup win in their 8th game in the tournament. It's tied for the largest win by a host nation in the World Cup, done 3 times in the past. Again, 6-0 final. Jermaine Jones, ESPN soccer analyst, impressed.
20: Yeah, it was an amazing performance. I think you can say almost every shot on goal was a goal.
21: Yeah.
20: And they were playing attacking football, and I said it before. I like the style how they play because they're not playing like a lot of left to right. It's more like playing forward in full power. Go try to get into the box and see what you get out of it. And today, everything actually worked out with the bad side on that they have the player injured. But everything else, I think you have to take the hat and say the Canada, sorry, played today against Qatar a really, really good game.
12: My favorite note from Canada, 6 goals in their game. That's more goals than their first 7 World Cup games as a country. It was just 3, so it just goes to show you it was a breakout. The other game in Group B, mentioned Switzerland, they beat Bosnia by the score of 4-1. Johan Monzambi, he scored 2 goals in the 74th and the 90th minute. Let's go to Group A. In Mexico, 1-0 win over South Korea. So Mexico, with the win, they win Group A with 6 points. They get the head-to-head against South Korea. So they win its World Cup group for the 4th time. It's their first time winning 3 consecutive World Cup games. You got to go back to the previous World Cup. Their final game, they did beat Saudi Arabia. So let's get Hercules Gomez's reaction to their win.
22: Yeah, I think the most important thing out of tonight was the result. It wasn't by any stretch of the imagination a very good performance by the Mexican national team. It was a just performance. In the end, it was a goalkeeping error that gives the Mexican national team that goal. But if you look at the overall 90 minutes, the team that was in most control was Mexico. At the end, they gave up 1 or two chances to the South Korean team. But overall, it was cagey. It was tense. It looked like South Korea was playing for a draw while Mexico was trying to play for the win. I think it was a just result in the end. And Javier Aguirre got exactly what he wanted. This team had been heavily criticized. At halftime, the fans were booing the team. This was a team that coming off of its darkest period in its Mexican history with the player pool that had fired two different coaches in this cycle. In comes El Bombero, the fireman, to rescue the team again. And they win Gold Cup. They win Nations League. And here they are competing against some very good teams up until the lead up to the World Cup. And now getting two straight wins in the World Cup. However you did it, Javier Aguirre has to be ecstatic. This is a major, major win. And now you're going into the third game, not really caring about the third game because you're on to the round of 32 against a favorable opponent.
12: Feels like Mexico dealing with the weight of a home World Cup, maybe more than the United States and Canada. They get the win. The other game in Group A, Czechia and South Africa, they finish with a 1-1 draw. After a 4-1 win in its opener against Paraguay, the U.S. squares off against Australia Friday in Seattle. Chance to book its place in the round of 32. The U.S. will win Group D with a win and a Paraguay win or a draw. The U.S. will try to do something it has not done in 96 years. Win consecutive World Cup games. Of course, the question, Christian Pulisic, United States manager Mauricio Pochettino says that the calf injury doing much better, but will be assessed by the medical staff to determine his availability against Australia. Dax McCarty, MLS on Apple TV soccer analyst, doesn't think it's worth the risk.
0: I don't think they should play him. Coming from a former player, I know that if you don't train all week or if you are in modified training all week, you are not 100%. I would have loved to see Christian Pulisic get in at least a modified training session or more than a modified training session once. A full training session for one day so that you can really try to open up the legs and see how your body feels. If I'm Mauricio Pochettino, I'm being very cautious about Christian Pulisic. He's been traditionally a little bit fragile, and this is a big game against Australia, but you gave yourself a little bit of a cushion by winning the first game as convincingly as you did. If Christian Pulisic is less than 100%, keep him on the bench and only use him if you absolutely need him, but I would much rather have him healthy, fully healthy, going in to the last game against Turkey and the knockout rounds.
12: And that has been your World Cup update brought to you by Gusto. Gusto is your small business partner for payroll benefits and so much more. 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Coming up next, Jalen Brunson takes center stage at the parade. 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
12: Presented by Progressive Insurance. More than a million fans took the streets of New York City to celebrate the Knicks' first title in 53 years. The New York mayor presented the keys to the city to the New York Knicks players, coaches, owners, and staff. Even Spike Lee rode on a float with Jalen Brunson. Spike, he's a super fan. But Coach Mike Brown thanked all the fans.
10: To the most knowledgeable fan base in the whole NBA, your guys' energy when we had our downs was off the charts. And I want to thank you for it. There's nothing better than walking into the iconic building of MSG and getting down night after night after night in front of you guys. You guys made us feel the energy and brought us over the hump when we didn't feel like playing or when our game wasn't at the top. Again, I'd like to thank all the players. I can go down the line with all their accomplishments. They were huge throughout the course of the year. But at the end of the day, I want to thank you guys. Because without you, this wouldn't be possible.
12: Meanwhile, at City Hall, Jalen Brunson, he finally took the opportunity to clap back at some of the people who doubted he could take the Knicks to the promised land.
11: There's a lot of people that have a lot of negative stuff to say. There's a lot of people who have a lot of opinions. But when you prove them wrong, you really don't have to say to them.
12: There you go, Jalen Brunson. The winners get to talk their talk. Mikal Bridges, he brought his dog. Mike Brown saying, "Who let the dogs out?" Tyler Kolek got mistaken for a fan by police that were guarding the floats. Later he tweeted, "I'm on the team, I swear." It was a day New Yorkers dreamed about for decades. So, of course, we turn the page. Tony and Pablo Torre on PTI looking ahead to next year's threats to the Knicks.
15: Hi, Pablo. What's the biggest threat to the Knicks repeating as champions?
29: It's the guy who owns the team, Tony. And look, I've been trying to work myself out of the heirloom of psychological torment that I've inherited as somebody who grew up rooting for the Knicks. But James Dolan and what he says about the second apron, the onerous and painstaking barrier that the collective bargaining agreement has installed so that it's really hard to keep a whole team together, he's made noises about how he wants to write the biggest check, but he's not going to cross into second apron, which means Mitchell Robinson, Landry Shamet, maybe Jose Alvarado. These fan favorite people in this city might be on the chopping block. And I'm a believer that you spend when you win a title to win another title. If Jim Dolan disagrees, then we're kind of in familiar territory on that front.
15: Can I ask you a direct question? Those three people that you mentioned, if they were not on the Knicks next year, do you think that is the significant factor in the Knicks not repeating? Are they that important? I'm asking that.
29: I think that Alvarado being put right alongside Brunson, especially in the second half of games, really unlocked things against the Spurs. I think Mitchell Robinson against Wembanyama was really important, the offensive rebound. I think Shamet plugging in as a 3-and-D guy, yes, was really important. I think there is this temptation to say, look, the Knicks won in five games, but the near-death experience along the way, all of those guys were necessary. That was my experience. And I think you got to pay to keep them on the team.
15: Yeah, let me just directly deal with this question about the Knicks repeating. Yeah. I don't think the Knicks are going to repeat. Nobody in the NBA repeats. There have been eight straight different champions. The Boston Celtics are going to be better than the Knicks, particularly if they get Giannis. Okay, and that's in the same conference. Oklahoma City is a fine team. Oklahoma City can get back to the finals. And Wembanyama is coming. So, I think the other part is the Knicks never repeat. They had two shots at it when I was a kid. They don't repeat. People don't repeat. I think people in New York should be so happy, deliriously happy, that they had this great experience with the Knicks. And I don't think you ought to worry about repeating. I think it's unrealistic repeating. I do.
29: Yeah. To rephrase what you just said, no one repeats. But yeah, if they have that attitude, I advocate a different, newer attitude, perhaps, for this fair city. But that is it. Your trauma is greater than mine. We are done. Back to you.
15: I love New York.
12: Well, the repeat conversation means you got one already in the bag. 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To Major League Baseball, where the Blue Jays continue to have success over the Red Sox.
0: Another 3-2. And a swing and a fly ball out to left field. Duran going back to the warning track. Turns at the monster. It's high off the wall. Clement around third. He's going to come in to score. Brandon Valenzuela with an RBI double. The Blue Jays cash in after the extra life. And it's 4-3 in the top of the ninth.
12: Sportsnet 590, The Fan. Nothing like taking the late lead. Blue Jays 4, Red Sox 3. First series sweep at Fenway Park since 2023. Meanwhile, excellent pitching for the Mariners to blank the Orioles.
9: And the 0-2 on the way to Alonso. Swing and a miss and a sweeper for strike three. That's strikeout number 9. So 9 strikeouts for Brian Wu this afternoon against Baltimore.
12: Seattle Sports, 7:10 a.m. Wu, well done. 7 innings, 9 strikeouts. Mariners, 3-0 win over the Orioles. Record-setting home run for Sal Perez against the Cardinals.
13: The pitch. Salvi hits it high in the air, deep down the left field line, back toward the corner. It's out of here! Salvador Perez, Kauffman Stadium's king, his 137th home run inside Kauffman Stadium. More than anyone in this ballpark's 54-year history.
12: Well, the call gave you all the context on 96.5 The Fan. Congratulations to former Idaho Falls Chucker Salvador Perez in the Royals' 14-6 win over the Cardinals. Coming up next, what the U.S. team needs to do to beat Australia. 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
1: Angel Reese in the Dream topped Caitlin Clark in the Fever. U.S. men's national team gears up for Friday's second game. Kings of the City. The Knicks celebrate with a New York City parade.
2: It's over. It's over. Knicks fans, this is not a dream. Your long, long wait has ended.
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1: 53 years is a long time, so no surprise over a million is a lot of people to attend the parade in New York. Head coach Mike Brown was one of many speakers at City Hall.
7: I want to thank everybody. I'm proud of everybody for helping accomplish this great feat. The energy today and all around New York is off the charts. And I want to thank you all for it. Let's keep this energy going, baby, because this championship is about you guys. This is New York City championship. Without you, this wouldn't be possible. Let's go one time. Who let the dogs out? Who let the dogs out? I love you, New York.
1: In a city so large, in a sports scene that's often divided, the Knicks, a rare unifier in New York City. From celebrities to street vendors, from Wall Street to doormen, everyone felt connected to these Knicks. Baseball Hall of Famer and former Yankee Reggie Jackson joined the Rich Eisen Show.
8: I really feel like this environment for the Knicks, as what they've done for the city, it's like a neighborhood feel, like you're a New Yorker. And so all New Yorkers are enjoying the success and enjoying the world championship. Being down into the canyon and looking up and seeing the building so tall and seeing the confetti come down and the toilet paper rolls that are coming out, it just was really an extremely exciting togetherness. Family, and there's so many people now that are focusing on that really good feel that I really only think New York has that.
1: That's one New York legend commenting on others. But ESPN Radio's Mark Zeno doesn't want you to compare Brunson to another New York sports icon, Derek Jeter.
9: Now that we've had some separation, stop. With Jalen Brunson being equal to Derek Jeter. This is not a disrespect to Jalen Brunson in any size, way, shape, or form. But there's not a single sane, solitary person who picked Anthony Rizzo and said, guess what? Now he's in Michael Jordan's territory because the Cubs won the World Series. Nobody would have made that statement, or any Cub on that team would have ever compared them to Michael Jordan. Yeah. I get how good Jalen Brunson is. I'm not taking anything away from what he means or this title or anything else. The guy will be beloved in New York for the rest of his life, and in eternity, he will be beloved in New York. He's not Derek Jeter. Stop it.
1: Debating the levels of the iconic status between New York greats, that'll be a bar table discussion for years to come. But for now, everyone in the city is in on the Knicks, according to Peter Schrager on the Pat McAfee Show.
10: It's moments like this where you see the city all come together. Like, I see the governor and the mayor on the floats. Like, I don't need to see them today. I want to see the non-politics of this whole thing. I want to see everyone together, and that's what this Knicks run was. It was all five boroughs. It was the outer boroughs. It was all races, all ages, all generations, all walks of life, socioeconomic. Everybody was all in on this Knicks run, and it was a really happy, pleasant, amazing month of May in June, and I really think it was because of the New York Knicks. People say hello on the street. People are wearing their Knicks gear. Everyone is embracing everybody. And I gotta say, like, I get overwhelmed with emotion about a few things. New York City is one of them, and the power of sports is the other. And as much as people must hate on New York and don't love the New York sports teams, I get it. It's hard not to appreciate the heart of a champion that this team had coming back the way they did and not being built of five-star recruits and superstars and then finding a way to unite this entire entire city together. I said it early on with you. I am not a gatekeeper with this team. Like, there's a lot of people who are like, get off the bandwagon. You're a 35-year-old mother who lives out in Armonk, New York. You don't get to post about the Knicks on Instagram now. No, come aboard. Everybody is allowed to come on board, and I love that this team welcomed everybody with open arms.
1: Nobody loves a city the way New Yorkers love New York City. Sports Center all night, Chris Lewis here on ESPN Radio. World Cup, two of the three countries hosting were in action on Thursday. And we'll highlight Mexico with their 1-0 win over South Korea in Group A.

0: They could have been already up a goal. Then they finally score this goal. And then it's a little bit typical Mexico, or I would say, you know, Central American, is as soon as they score a goal, they're backing off a little bit. You know, and there was my fear that, okay, if they back off now, then South Korea will come back. They will come back. And obviously they have very, very capable players. They have they have players that can hurt you in any second. And they suddenly got into the game. Then the last half an hour was much, much, much better from South Korea than the first hour. They had their chances. I think the Mexican goalkeeper, fantastic double save there against Cho. That is usually he puts that in. I thought, you know, the subs, the attacking subs from South Korea came a bit too late. You know, bring them in after 60 minutes, 55 minutes, you know, and then go for it. She waited a bit too long there. And I think it's well deserved then for Mexico at the end of the day and for this fantastic crowd.
1: Elsewhere, Canada upends Qatar 6-0 in a blowout. Jonathan David had a hat trick for Team Canada. Here's Klinsmann on Canada.
0: Oh, they were fantastic. Absolutely. Obviously, they enjoyed themselves. And then with the two red cards, okay, at the end, you know, we didn't have a real game anymore. But still, got to give them a lot of compliments. Jesse Marsh put their together a bunch of guys that really have fun. You know, they enjoy running, they enjoy fighting, they are nasty, they're greedy for goals. And I think, you know, having Jonathan David now back, you know, a lot of discussions about him. How was his season with Juventus? Good, bad, whatever. Holy moly, he scores goals in the World Cup. And then obviously Alfonso Davies is still, you know, they're waiting for him for the right moment to throw him in. And fantastic, how they kind of combined the atmosphere. You can see that they are there for each other. They have a great spirit right now. The crowd now goes nuts there too in Canada, but you usually do only for hockey. so it's fantastic, absolutely fantastic. And there's more to come.
1: So that's Canada, and they move into first place in Group B with 4 points. They play Switzerland in the final game of their group stage Wednesday in Vancouver. Now, after a 4-1 win in their opener against Paraguay, the United States squares off against Australia Friday in Seattle, a chance to book their spot in the round of 32. U.S., they'd be winners in Group D with a win and a Paraguay win or draw. U.S., they'll try to do something they haven't done in 96 years. Win consecutive FIFA World Cup games. Here's Taylor Twellman on the Rich Eisen Show.
2: Very repeatable. Okay. Now, Australia is going to be a little bit of a different threat. There's two attacking players for Australia that can flat out burn. But on the counter, they're going to be a different threat than Paraguay was. So Tim Ream's going to be tested athletically. This is where Chris Richards and his, I would say, inclusion into the national team and being a real focal point and leader at center back helps them. They're a different type of threat. However, it's a similar type of approach. They're going to make the game very, very disjointed. They're going to have numbers behind the ball. And so you've got to have some ingenuity off the ball. I thought Pulisic was unplayable in the first 45 minutes, and he didn't even need the ball to be the best player on the field in those moments. But Tyler Adams, Weston McKennie, if it's Tillman again, if it's Pepe and Balogun, we don't know how they're going to approach this if Pulisic doesn't play. They've just got to be, I know this is going to sound like an oxymoron, they've got to be very, very patient but chaotic.
1: Well, Pulisic apparently doing much better, but still yet to be determined if he'll play in the game. British correspondent Nigel Seeley, he's confident the U.S. could figure it out, thanks in large part to the home field.
3: The USA were the most impressive team in the tournament. Up until yesterday's second half, they were the most impressive team in the tournament. It doesn't surprise him, actually. I laugh with you, Pat, when we've been on here before and you're going to tell me that you're going to win the World Cup. But you've got the best chance ever. I mean, home advantage in major football tournaments is absolutely massive. Never underestimate home advantage. And I know he hasn't got a lot of credit over his period of time, and he's been in out of love with the American public. But in Pochettino, you have a proper world-class manager and a real world-class manager, a guy who knows how to win things, a guy who's been in World Cups himself as a player for Argentina. He's been in Champions League finals. And for the first time, you have a team of 11 players or 15 players of half your squad who are actually based in Europeans' top flight clubs. So you're going to be one of the fittest. You're going to like the conditions. You're going to get, you know, and as the tournament goes on, the momentum behind the US national team is going to be huge. Realistically, I feel quarterfinals minimum for Team USA. They've got to get to the quarter minimum. And I think, and And all you need in them quarterfinals, one bit of luck, one penalty decision, one VAR, a PK shootout that just goes your favour. And you know, you never know. It could be England v America in New York in the final.

0: Wow, the United States and Australia, they'll go at it 3 p.m. Eastern Friday. And later on Friday, five-time champion Brazil, they'll look to bounce back from their opening draw when they face Haiti. Brazil has not failed to win one of its first two matches of a FIFA World Cup since 1978. A lot at stake in that one. Golden State Valkyries guard Gabby Williams signing a multi-year deal with Unrivaled. Contract will kick in starting the 2027 season to play in the 3-on-3 league. That tips off in January. She's in her first season with Golden State. She signed as a free agent this offseason and averaging a career-high 16.3 points per game. As for the WNBA, rivals Caitlin Clark and Angel Reese went at it.
1: Two-possession game. A cutting Angel Reese. Oh, she gets it. Took the contact and the moment.
0: That on Amazon Prime. Angel Reese key down the stretch. Dream 108, Fever 101. So the Dream get the win. Clark finishes with 26.7 assists, but Angel Reese in a winning effort, 21 points, 11 boards. Her second career WNBA win against Caitlin Clark. But coming up next, day one at the U.S. Open. 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
14: When you talk about Tariq Skubal, you immediately go Donnie. When you talk about Giannis, you immediately go Lakers. When you talk about a guy like Myles Garrett, the first name that comes to mind is Rams. I'll tell you one thing, though. When you think about Myles Garrett, the rumors...

0: last basketball season when Myles Garrett showed up in the ESPN LA suite.
1: Yeah.
0: People started circulating it around. Oh my God, Myles Garrett's in the ESPN LA suite. You know that ESPN LA is a business partner to the LA Rams.
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6: After a weather delay, Shinnecock Hills played more friendly at times on day one of the U.S. Open. This kind of depends on when you took the course. Wyndham Clark, he reached 6 under par through 16 holes before first-round play was suspended. It was a 4-shot lead over 7 players. Rory McIlroy, he shot a first-round 69 through strong winds. Tony Kornheiser and Pablo Torre on the takeaways from the first round of the U.S. Open.
7: Pablo, what was your biggest takeaway so far?
8: So I keep it at a pretty top-level view, Tony. Unlike you, I was not watching this all day. And so if I'm playing the role of Tony Kornheiser's newspaper editor, I'm saying the people want to know about Rory McIlroy. And it turns out that Shinnecock won. Him versus the course, the winds off of the Atlantic at Shinnecock, they got the best of him towards the end. And so my psychological evaluation of Rory is it's going to be very interesting to see whether the course continues to beat him. And Scottie Scheffler, of course, we know how he feels about the existentialism of winning. But Rory's the guy that I say, Tony, tell me the Rory column that you got on your mind.
7: I'll tell you all about Rory. I just want to explain first that I started watching about 9 in the morning. I probably watched for 5 or 6 hours. And like you, I agree that the course won and that the weather won. You know, I mean, especially early in the morning, it was like really damp and really windy. There was no sun at all. I think they had to postpone for a little while. I will say this, that what you did not see, because of how tough the course is, what you did not see was birdie runs. Like 3 birdies in a row or 4 in 6 holes. Mostly what you saw were great players trying to make par saves. And par saves, a U.S. Open par save, is when you're 30 yards off the green and then you have to get up and down. And Rory had to do that, and Oberg had to do that, and Fleetwood had to do that, and Scheffler had to do it. And to varying degrees they did, and they did not do that. The other thing that struck me right away at about 10 in the morning was everybody was wearing a sweater. Okay? I mean... These are the Hamptons. This is a beach resort. This is the middle of June. Everybody was wearing a sweater. Tommy Fleetwood was wearing a cardigan. I haven't seen a golfer in a cardigan for 40 years, but thank God he wasn't wearing the jean jacket that Wilbon wore yesterday.
8: Yeah,
7: and now I will get to Rory. Because, I mean, there is a whole fleet of people that are still on that golf course. So we don't know what the winning score is going to be,
8: right?
7: You know, getting out of today. Pointing, he finished bogey. He was -3. He eagled. He started on the back and then went to the front side. He eagled number 5, which was playing today as the easiest hole on the course. He eagled that to go to -3 and then made a couple of great par saves, but again, finished bogey. But on the eagle, this is important. You don't play golf. You won't be just starstruck.
8: Making my dad proud.
7: He was 194 yards out. 194 out on the second shot. He hit pitching wedge. Are you kidding me? He hit
8: Him winning this? Do you have him winning this, Tony? Are you confident in saying that Rory is going to be the guy that you like?
7: I'm not going to be confident. The hardest thing to do is to win a golf tournament. It's not like tennis where they put one person in front of you. You just have to beat them. But I think Rory will be in it because Rory in the majors in recent years has not necessarily had a great first round. This is a very good first round. That is a hard track. People don't go under par.
6: Yeah, it says U.S. Open, but the feel of at least day one had more of a feel of a British Open than a U.S. Open. We'll see how the weather conditions continue as the weekend moves on. 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
4: Number five.
6: We'll tip things off tonight on the WNBA hardwood. The Dream tops the Fever. A back-and-forth game in Indy, thanks to some clutch play late from Angel Reese on Amazon Prime.
1: Two-possession game. A cutting Angel Reese. Oh, she gets it. Took the contact and the moment.
4: Number four.
6: The Mets and Phillies faced off for the first time this season. And Marcus Semien made sure the Knicks weren't the only team in New York celebrating today. The call on 880 ESPN New York.
1: Swing and a high fly ball, deep left center. Crawford going back at the warning track, at the wall, leaps, it's off the wall, and it rolls into center field. Two runs will score. Semien around second, dives into third. Two-run triple for Marcus Semien, and a 6-3 Mets lead in the seventh inning.
4: Number three.
6: Andrew Benintendi put on a grand performance in the White Sox win over the Yanks. ESPN 1000 with the call.
9: They're back in the middle for two. Benintendi with a fly ball out into right. It's a grand slam. And oh, I got a story for you, partner.
10: Wow. Went up there looking for a strike, and he definitely did not miss the fastball right down the middle. Ready to hit, and the Sox once again with a pinch hit home run.
4: Number two.
6: Travis Bazzana goes deep in the seventh to give the Guardians the lead against the Brewers. Tom Hamilton on WTAM 1100.
11: The 1-0.
1: And he drives one to deep right field. Away, back and gone. Into the second deck. A line drive missile. And Travis Bazzana with his fifth major league home run has put Cleveland on top 3-2.
4: Number one.
6: And our top sound of the night comes from Kansas City. Sal Perez set the record for the most homers ever at Kauffman Stadium. 96.5 The Fan with the historic call.
1: The pitch. Salvi hits it high in the air, deep down the left field line, back toward the corner. It's out of here! Salvador Perez, Kauffman Stadium's king, his 137th home run inside Kauffman Stadium. More than anyone in this ballpark's 4-year history.
6: Another wonderful edition of Top Sound. From Top Sound to the top headline-grabbing team in the NFL, the Cowboys. They concluded their 3-day mandatory minicamp on Thursday. The big theme was the Dallas Cowboys, of all teams, were businesslike. After a quiet offseason, Dak Prescott happy to have George Pickens back in the fold.
12: Yeah, I mean, it's great. As you just said, George being here, you feel his energy, you feel his presence. It's in the locker room. Obviously, it's out there on the football field, and just to get back in sync, throwing. Yeah, everything felt good. He looks great. I know he's going to be ready for camp, and the excitement is you can feel it.
6: As for the expectations.
12: Yeah, you miss it 2 years. Yeah, it sucks. Definitely, but we're pushing, and yeah, that's our goal. That's a minimum. When you have a team like this and they've done everything they have in the offseason, we just said, obviously, we got to push and get better on offense. But when we know we're already improving on defense, that's the minimum. It's everybody's goal in here. You know, to hear like Q say like he's never been to the playoffs, right? Like that's what you want to do it for. And that's where, you know, that's what I told him. I said, I'll get you the playoffs. I'm going to need you to go help us win it.
6: Todd Archer, our NFL Nation reporter on the Cowboys, what the offense has been like.
13: Normal, drama-free. I talked to a number of veterans here during the week about the focus and where things are, and they were glad that it was on football and not on contract statuses and any kind of drama that seems to come the Cowboys' way. Even the George Pickens contract situation kind of seems resolved after the Pro Bowl receiver said he'd play on the tag and he'll be at training camp. Now, a number of the guys that have been around, they know how to block out the noise and deal with those things, including Dak Prescott, and the quarterback said he was happy the attention has been on the field as well. Now, Brian Schottenheimer, he was asked about the quiet offseason, and he smiled a little bit, acting like maybe he didn't want to jinx something, saying you never know what's coming around the corner. But on the field, Schottenheimer was pleased with the work, the implementation of the new defense, the adjustments that they've made on offense, the brotherhood that they're building, how the new players have fit in. And Schottenheimer says by the time the Cowboys get to Oxnard, they'll be ready to go, and he says right now, they're in a good place.
6: Well, the Cowboys, they are second in odds to win the NFC East coming into the season behind the Eagles, followed by Washington and the Giants. Last year, of course, 7-9-1. the Cowboys' record, but plenty of reasons to be optimistic that the team can contend once again. Coming up next, Juan Soto takes it to the Phillies again. This is SportsCenter All Night on ESPN Radio.
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4: 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The Kings of New York return to their castle.
25: We waited without ever knowing if this day would come, and we waited because we knew deep down in our sick, suffering hearts that it would. New York City, this team has done it. The New York Knicks are NBA champions.
4: The U.S. men's national team gears up for their bout against Australia.
26: There's two attacking players for Australia that can flat out burn. But on the counter, they're going to be a different threat than Paraguay was. So Tim Ream's going to be tested athletically.
4: The Yankees put their winning streak on the line versus the White Sox.
27: Nothing, nothing. The pitch, and there's a swing and a drive out into right center, and he's done it again. Into the Yankee bullpen, number 20 for Montgomery.
4: Angel Reese and Caitlin Clark face off in Indy.
28: The Australian misses her first shot. Angel Reese going at Hines Allen. Angel strong off the glass for two, and the foul.
0: plus updates from across NFL minicamp.
1: I want everybody talking about the Bengals. I want everybody talking about what I'm saying in my press conference. 2019 season at LSU, you know, I feel very similarly about this team. You know, I'm so excited to get started and get moving. And I wish we ramped this right into training camp so we can continue to improve.
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6: It was a party Thursday in New York for the basketball team. We'll get to the Knicks celebration later on SportsCenter. But we begin this show with the New York baseball teams taking a diamond. Starting with the Mets. Opening up a series on the road against the rival Phillies. Somehow, it's just the first meeting between these teams this season. Aaron Nola on the bump for Philadelphia.
2: Don't miss the latest episode of the Blue Review with me, Greg Bergman, and Marcus Grant. 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
6: 7 runs batted in during his 10-game on-base streak. Safe to say, he kept it up.
3: Swinging a high fly ball, right center field, pretty deep. Crawford drifting back at the warning track, at the wall. He leaps. It's off the top of the wall and gone. Second home run of the night for Juan Soto. It's a solo shot, and he gives the Mets a 3-1 lead.
5: And he has just as much of a surprised look on his face than we all do.
6: A solo Soto shot on 880 ESPN New York. That's 30 career multi-home run games for Soto. That passes Ken Griffey Jr. and tied Mel Ott and Ralph Kiner for the fourth most by a player age 27 or younger in Major League Baseball history. Impressive by Soto. But the Phillies clawed back to tie the game at 3. Game remained tied into the 7th inning.
3: Swing and a high fly ball, deep left center. Crawford going back at the warning track, at the wall, leaps, it's off the wall, and it rolls into center field. Two runs will score. Simeon around second, dives into third. Two-run triple for Marcus Simeon, and a 6-3 Mets lead in the 7th inning.
6: Oh, the boos are out in Philadelphia, and they remain so with a Mets 6-4 win. Soto, by the way, we mentioned his 2 home runs. He has 18 career home runs at Citizens Bank Park. Remember from his days as a Washington National, now doing the same with the Mets. So a New York Knicks parade and a Mets win. Could the Yankees beat the Sox to make it a banner New York sports day? Well, it wasn't the Red Sox they were facing. Instead, it was the White Sox. It tied at 1 in the 8th. Chicago with the bases loaded.
7: They're back in the middle for 2. Benintendi with a fly ball out into right. It's a grand slam. And oh, I got a story for you, partner.
8: Wow. Went up there looking for a strike, and he definitely did not miss the fastball right down the middle. Ready to hit, and the Sox once again with a pinch hit home run.
6: I think it's a story all White Sox fans love on ESPN 1000. And your final score, 5-1, that grand slam the difference. And Benintendi, that pinch hit grand slam to break the tie in the 8th. His 4th career grand slam and 2nd career pinch hit home run. For the Yankees, their 4-game winning streak, it comes to a close. It is just their 2nd loss in the last 10 games. Ryan McMahon for the Yankees did hit a home run in the 3rd inning. So the White Sox got it done with a big fly with the bases loaded. The storyline in the Guardians-Brewers matchup was the lack of hits with runners on base. The teams combined to go 1-for-24 with runners in scoring position. And finally, some Cleveland success with Parker Messick on the mound.
7: Now the windup and the 1-2. Got him swinging. Parker Messick will finish with 96 pitches today. Gives Cleveland 6 strong innings, striking out 9.
6: Now on WTAM 1100, Messick 6 innings, allowed 2 earned runs, 9 strikeouts. In a game where neither team could get a clutch hit with runners on, it of course was a power shot with the bases empty.
7: The 1-0. And he drives one to deep right field. Away, back and gone. Into the second deck. A line drive missile. And Travis Bazzano with his 5th Major League home run has put Cleveland on top 3-2.
6: They would tack on one more. 4-2 final. Guardians top the Brewers. It snaps what was the Brewers' three-game win streak. And Messick, finally, Cleveland wins when he starts. It's our first win in a game that he started since May 24th. But meanwhile, one of the headlines of the sport in the season's first half, it's Milwaukee ace Jacob Mizorowski. In his last start against the Phillies, that legendary 15-strikeout performance, no walks, 74 of his 95 pitches for strikes. It was a one-hit shutout. One of the best starts you could really have if you line it up. He leads all qualifiers in ERA, whip, opponent's OPS, and strikeout percentage. His advanced numbers, they're in another stratosphere. On Freddie and Harry, ESPN writer Tim Kirchen, he's saying his praises.
9: We've really never seen anybody quite like this guy. Nobody's thrown this hard as a starting pitcher. That's like 26 years. And it's not just that he's 6'7" and he's throwing 104 miles an hour. The ball is coming out of a slightly different arm slot than a lot of other really good pitchers. And it makes it even harder for the hitter to pick it up. And in this era where guys throw unbelievably hard, their stuff is amazingly good, but not everybody's command is great. This guy's command is great also. His last eight starts, he's allowed one earned run and struck out 80. He is the pitching story of the season, and that is really saying something given what Christopher Sanchez and Paul Skenes and dozens of other guys are doing. This guy's been the most amazing so far.
6: Well, with the amount of velocity Tim mentioned, the natural question is whether his pitch style is sustainable, especially in this era. We've seen a lot of pitchers break down physically.
9: I always worry about guys getting hurt because pitchers get hurt all the time now. And I remember when Mark Pryor came up years and years ago, I had people telling me he has the most perfect delivery that we've seen in a long, long time. Fundamentally perfect. And then he got hurt a lot. So sometimes it doesn't matter if you have perfect mechanics, everything's right, eventually you're going to get hurt. So I'm going to take the high road and say this guy is different with his size, arm slot, everything else, and he's going to stay healthy. But anything is possible when you're doing such an unnatural motion of throwing a baseball. Eventually, everybody gets hurt, unless, of course, you're Nolan Ryan, who's the greatest power pitcher of all time. So let's just hope the Miz can stay healthy because he is appointment viewing.
6: Well, the Miz is slated to start Friday's series opener for the Brewers against the first-place Braves. SportsCenter All Night, Chris Lewis here on ESPN Radio. Day 8 of the World Cup. It's the first day of the second stage of group play, and based on the attendance and TV numbers, this tournament has been an absolute hit in the United States in the first week. British correspondent Nigel Seeley, he joined Pat McAfee and expressed the excitement from all over.
10: I think the different part of this one is that it's cost a lot of money for people to come here. So the flight's a lot of money. You've got to commute across a vast country. The ticket prices are expensive. I think everybody's just come with the idea, I'm going to have fun. When you're spending that kind of money, you just want to go and enjoy it, live it. You know, it's a once-in-a-lifetime experience. The American people have been absolutely fantastic. From the moment we landed, even to like the security at the airport, you know, usually those people are quite grumpy and quite miserable, but they were welcoming everybody in. The whole atmosphere, everywhere I've been, has been everybody's embraced this tournament. We were drinking last night with some Croatian fans. They got beat. They were happy. You know, they weren't happy, but they're the better side won. There's no ill feeling. Everybody's just enjoying themselves. The colour of the World Cup is just tremendous. The different cultures, everybody embracing it. And I think so far, the American hosts have been amazing. The stadium yesterday, it's the first time I've been to the Gaddis Stadium. Incredible stadium. Absolutely blown away by that. And just from the moment we got here, it's just been, it's ticked every box. And for me, it's definitely been the best major football tournament I've ever been to.
6: Nothing like the embrace of having the World Cup on your own turf. And Group B's headline is Canada, and they're playing in Vancouver in their second game. Their opponent, Qatar, absolutely overmatched. After a couple of red cards, including one from a tackle that led to a serious Team Canada injury, Qatar played a large chunk of the game with just 9 players. They fell 6-0 to Canada. So Canada moves into first place in Group B with 4 points. They play Switzerland in the final game Wednesday. That's also in Vancouver. And it's Canada's first World Cup win in their 8th game in the tournament. It's tied for the largest win by a host nation in the World Cup, done three times in the past against 6-0 final. Jermaine Jones, ESPN soccer analyst, impressed.
11: Yeah, it was an amazing performance. I think you can say almost every shot on goal was a goal.
12: Yeah.
11: And they were playing attacking football, and I said it before. I like the style how they play, because they're not playing like a lot of left to right. It's more like playing forward in full power. You go try to get into the box and see what you get out of it. And today, everything actually worked out with the bad side, and that they have the player injured. But everything else, I think you have to take the head and say Canada played today against Qatar a really, really good game.
6: My favorite note from Canada, 6 goals in their game. That's more goals than their first 7 World Cup games as a country. It was just 3. So it just goes to show you it was a breakout. The other game in Group B, mentioned Switzerland, they beat Bosnia by the score of 4-1. Johan Monzambi, he scored 2 goals in the 74th and the 90th minute. Let's go to Group A. In Mexico, 1-0 win over South Korea. So Mexico, with the win, they win Group A with 6 points. They get the head-to-head against South Korea. So they win its World Cup group for the 4th time. It's their first time winning 3 consecutive World Cup games. You got to go back to the previous World Cup, their final game. They did beat Saudi Arabia. So let's get Hercules Gomez's reaction to their win.
13: Yeah, I think the most important thing out of tonight was the result. It wasn't by any stretch of the imagination a very good performance by the Mexican national team. It was a just performance. In the end, it was a goalkeeping error that gives the Mexican national team that goal. But if you look at the overall 90 minutes, the team that was in most control was Mexico. At the end, they gave up 1 or 2 chances to the South Korean team. But overall, it was cagey. It was tense. It looked like South Korea was playing for a draw while Mexico was trying to play for the win. I think it was a just result in the end. And Javier Aguirre got exactly what he wanted. This team had been heavily criticized. At halftime, the fans were booing the team. Mm. This was a team that coming off of its darkest period in its Mexican history with the player pool that had fired 2 different coaches in this cycle. In comes El Bombero, the fireman, to rescue the team again, and they win Gold Cup. They win Nations League. And here they are competing against some very good teams up until the lead up of the World Cup and now getting 2 straight wins in the World Cup. However you did it,
14: right.
13: Javier Aguirre has to be ecstatic. This is a major, major win. And now you're going into the third game, not really caring about the third game because you're on to the round of 32 against a favorable opponent.
6: Feels like Mexico dealing with the weight of a home World Cup, maybe more than the United States and Canada. They get the win. The other game in Group A, Czechia and South Africa, they finished with a 1-1 draw. After a 4-1 win in its opener against Paraguay, the U.S. squares off against Australia Friday in Seattle. Chance to book its place in the round of 32. The U.S. will win Group D with a win and a Paraguay win or a draw. The U.S. will try to do something it has not done in 96 years. Win consecutive World Cup games. Of course, the question, Christian Pulisic, Team USA manager Mauricio Pochettino, says that the calf injury doing much better, but will be assessed by the medical staff to determine his availability against Australia. Dax McCarty, MLS on Apple TV soccer analyst, doesn't think it's worth the risk.
16: I don't think they should play him. Coming from a former player, I know that if you don't train all week or if you are in modified training all week, you are not 100%. I would have loved to see Christian Pulisic get in at least a modified training session or more than a modified training session once. A full training session for one day so that you can really try to open up the legs and see how your body feels. If I'm Mauricio Pochettino, I'm being very cautious about Christian Pulisic. He's been traditionally a little bit fragile, and this is a big game against Australia, but you gave yourself a little bit of a cushion by winning the first game as convincingly as you did. If Christian Pulisic is less than 100%, keep him on the bench and only use him if you absolutely need him, but I would much rather have him healthy, fully healthy, going in to the last game against Turkey A and the knockout rounds.
6: And that has been your World Cup update brought to you by Gusto. 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Coming up next, Jalen Brunson takes center stage at the parade. 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
1: 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More than a million fans took the streets of New York City to celebrate the Knicks' first title in 53 years. The New York mayor presented the keys to the city to the New York Knicks players, coaches, owners, and staff. Even Spike Lee rode on a float with Jalen Brunson. Spike, he's a super fan, but Coach Mike Brown thanked all the fans.
2: You're the most knowledgeable fan base in the whole NBA. Your guys' energy when we had our downs was off the charts, and I want to thank you for it. There's nothing better than walking into the iconic building of MSG and getting down night after night after night in front of you guys. You guys made us feel the energy and brought us over the hump when we didn't feel like playing or when our game wasn't at the top. Again, I'd like to thank all the players. I can go down the line with all their accomplishments. They were huge throughout the course of the year. But at the end of the day, I want to thank you guys, because without you, this wouldn't be possible.
1: Meanwhile, at City Hall, Jalen Brunson, he finally took the opportunity to clap back at some of the people who doubted he could take the Knicks to the promised land.
3: There's a lot of people that have a lot of negative stuff to say. There's a lot of people who have a lot of opinions. But when you prove them wrong, you really don't have to say shit to them.
1: There you go, Jalen Brunson. The winners get to talk their talk. Mikal Bridges, he brought his dog. Mike Brown saying, "Who let the dogs out?" Tyler Kolek got mistaken for a fan by police that were guarding the floats. Later he tweeted, "I'm on the team, I swear." It was a day New Yorkers dreamed about for decades. So, of course, we turn the page. Tony and Pablo Torre on PTI looking ahead to next year's threats to the Knicks.
4: All right, Pablo, what's the biggest threat to the Knicks repeating as champions?
5: It's the guy who owns the team, Tony. And look, I've been trying to work myself out of the heirloom of psychological torment that I've inherited as somebody who grew up rooting for the Knicks. But James Dolan and what he says about the second apron, the onerous and painstaking barrier that the collective bargaining agreement has installed so that it's really hard to keep a whole team together, he's made noises about how he wants to write the biggest check, but he's not going to cross into second apron, which means Mitchell Robinson, Landry Shamet, maybe Jose Alvarado, these fan favorite people in this city might be on the chopping block. And I'm a believer that you spend when you win a title to win another title. If Jim Dolan disagrees, then we're kind of in familiar territory on that front.
4: Can I ask you a direct question? Those three people that you mentioned, if they were not on the Knicks next year, do you think that is the significant factor in the Knicks not repeating? Are they that important? I'm asking that.
5: I think that Alvarado being put right alongside Brunson, especially in the second half of games, really unlocked things against the Spurs. I think Mitchell Robinson against Wembanyama was really important, the offensive rebound. I think Shamet plugging in as a 3-and-D guy, yes, was really important. I think there is this temptation to say, look, the Knicks won in 5 games, but the near-death experience along the way, all of those guys were necessary. That was my experience. And I think you got to pay to keep them on the team.
4: Yeah, let me just directly deal with this question about the Knicks repeating. Yeah. I don't think the Knicks are going to repeat. Nobody in the NBA repeats. There have been 8 straight different champions. The Boston Celtics are going to be better than the Knicks, particularly if they get Giannis. Okay, and that's in the same conference. Oklahoma City is a fine team. Oklahoma City can get back to the finals. And Wembanyama is coming. So, I think the other part is the Knicks never repeat. They had 2 shots at it when I was a kid. They don't repeat. People don't repeat. I think people in New York should be so happy, deliriously happy, that they had this great experience with the Knicks. And I don't think you ought to worry about repeating. I think it's unrealistic repeating. I do.
5: Yeah. To rephrase what you just said, no one repeats. But yeah, if they have that attitude, I advocate a different, newer attitude, perhaps, for this fair city. But that is it. Your trauma is greater than mine. We are done. Back to you.
4: I love New York.
1: 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To Major League Baseball, where the Blue Jays continue to have success over the Red Sox.
6: Another 3-2. And a swing and a fly ball out to left field. Duran going back to the warning track. Turns at the monster. It's high off the wall. Clement around third. He's going to come in to score. Brandon Valenzuela with an RBI double. The Blue Jays cash in after the extra life. And it's 4-3 in the top of the ninth.
1: Sportsnet 590, The Fan. Nothing like taking the late lead. Blue Jays 4, Red Sox 3. First series sweep at Fenway Park since 2023. Meanwhile, excellent pitching for the Mariners to blank the Orioles.
7: And the 0-2 on the way to Alonso. Swing and a miss and a sweeper for strike three. That's strikeout number 9. So 9 strikeouts for Brian Wu this afternoon against Baltimore.
1: Seattle Sports, 710 a.m. Wu, well done. 7 innings, 9 strikeouts. Mariners, 3-0 win over the Orioles. Record-setting home run for Sal Perez against the Cardinals.
8: The pitch. Salvi hits it high in the air, deep down the left field line, back toward the corner. It's out of here. Salvador Perez, Kauffman Stadium's king, his 137th home run inside Kauffman Stadium. More than anyone in this ballpark's 54-year history.
1: Well, the call gave you all the context on 96.5 The Fan. Congratulations to former Idaho Falls Chucker Salvador Perez in the Royals' 14-6 win over the Cardinals. Coming up next, what the U.S. team needs to do to beat Australia. 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
1: Angel Reese in the Dream topped Caitlin Clark in the Fever. U.S. men's national team gears up for Friday's second game. Kings of the City. The Knicks celebrate with a New York City parade.
24: It's over! It's over! Knicks fans, this is not a dream! Your long, long wait has ended!
25: It's been 53 long years.
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24: The Knicks are finally NBA champions once again!
1: 53 years is a long time, so no surprise, over a million is a lot of people to

0: attend the parade in New York. Head coach Mike Brown was one of many speakers at City Hall.
1: I want to thank everybody. I'm proud of everybody for helping accomplish this great feat. The energy today and all around New York is off the charts. And I want to thank you all for it. Let's keep this energy going, baby, because this championship is about you guys. This is New York City championship. Without you, this wouldn't be possible. Let's go one time. Who let the dogs out? Who let the dogs out? I love you, New York.
0: In a city so large, in a sports scene that's often divided, the Knicks, a rare unifier in New York City. From celebrities to street vendors, from Wall Street to doormen, everyone felt connected to these Knicks. Baseball Hall of Famer and former Yankee Reggie Jackson joined the Rich Eisen Show.
2: I really feel like this environment for the Knicks, as what they've done for the city, it's like a neighborhood feel, like you're a New Yorker. And so all New Yorkers are enjoying the success and enjoying the world championship. Being down into the canyon and looking up and seeing the building so tall and seeing the confetti come down and the toilet paper rolls that are coming out, it just was really an extremely exciting togetherness. Family, and there's so many people now that are focusing on that really good feel that I really only think New York has that.
0: That's one New York legend commenting on others. But ESPN Radio's Mark Zeno doesn't want you to compare Brunson to another New York sports icon, Derek Jeter.
3: Now that we've had some separation, stop with Jalen Brunson being equal to Derek Jeter. This is not a disrespect to Jalen Brunson in any size, way, shape, or form. But there's not a single sane, solitary person who picked Anthony Rizzo and said, guess what? Now he's in Michael Jordan's territory because the Cubs won the World Series. Nobody would have made that statement, or any Cub on that team would have ever compared them to Michael Jordan. Yeah. I get how good Jalen Brunson is. I'm not taking anything away from what he means or this title or anything else. The guy will be beloved in New York for the rest of his life, and in eternity, he will be beloved in New York. He's not Derek Jeter. Stop it.
0: Debating the levels of the iconic status between New York greats, that'll be a bar table discussion for years to come. But for now, everyone in the city is in on the Knicks, according to Peter Schrager on the Pat McAfee Show.
4: It's moments like this where you see the city all come together. Like, I see the governor and the mayor on the floats. Like, I don't need to see them today. I want to see the non-politics of this whole thing. I want to see everyone together, and that's what this Knicks run was. It was all five boroughs. It was the outer boroughs. It was all races, all ages, all generations, all walks of life, socioeconomic. Everybody was all in on this Knicks run, and it was a really happy, pleasant, amazing month of May in June, and I really think it was because of the New York Knicks. People say hello on the street. People are wearing their Knicks gear. Everyone is embracing everybody. And I gotta say, like, I get overwhelmed with emotion about a few things. New York City is one of them, and the power of sports is the other. And as much as people must hate on New York and don't love the New York sports teams, I get it. It's hard not to appreciate the heart of a champion that this team had coming back the way they did and not being built of five-star recruits and superstars and then finding a way to unite this entire city together. I said it early on with you. I am not a gatekeeper with this team. Like, there's a lot of people who are like, get off the bandwagon. You're a 35-year-old mother who lives out in Armonk, New York. You don't get to post about the Knicks on Instagram now. No, come aboard. Everybody is allowed to come on board, and I love that this team welcomed everybody with open arms.
0: Nobody loves a city the way New Yorkers love New York City. SportsCenter All Night, Chris Lewis here on ESPN Radio. World Cup. Two of the three countries hosting were in action on Thursday. And we'll highlight Mexico with their 1-0 win over South Korea in Group A. So Mexico with 2 wins, 6 points, they win Group A. It is the fourth time that they've won their group. You got to go back to 1986, 1994, 2002 as the others. Jurgen Klinsmann, ESPN soccer analyst on ESPN FC on their win.
5: Well, I think definitely in the first half, Mexico was going for it. I think Mexico showed a very, very good first half, even if there were no clear chances. But they try to find a space in between the lines. They try to combine. They try to keep the tempo high.

0: first hour. They had their chances. I think the Mexican goalkeeper, fantastic double save there against Cho. That is usually he puts that in. I thought, you know, the subs, the attacking subs from South Korea came a bit too late. You know, bring them in after 60 minutes, 55 minutes, you know, and then go for it. She waited a bit too long there. And I think it's well deserved then for Mexico at the end of the day and for this fantastic crowd.
1: Elsewhere, Canada upends Qatar 6-0 in a blowout. Jonathan David had a hat trick for Team Canada. Here's Klinsmann on Canada.
0: Oh, they were fantastic. Absolutely. Obviously, they enjoyed themselves. And then with the two red cards, okay, at the end, you know, we didn't have a real game anymore. But still, got to give them a lot of compliments. Jesse Marsh put their together a group of a bunch of guys that really have fun. You know, they enjoy running, they enjoy fighting, they are nasty, they're greedy for goals. And I think, you know, having Jonathan David now back, you know, a lot of discussions about him. How was his season with Juventus? Good, bad, whatever. Holy moly, he scores goals in the World Cup. And then obviously Alfonso Davies is still, you know, they're waiting for him for the right moment to throw him in. And fantastic, how they kind of combined the atmosphere, that you can see that they are there for each other. They have a great spirit right now. The crowd now goes nuts there too in Canada, but you usually do only for hockey. so it's fantastic, absolutely fantastic, and there's more to come.
1: So that's Canada, and they move into first place in Group B with 4 points. They play Switzerland in the final game of their group stage Wednesday in Vancouver. Now, after a 4-1 win in their opener against Paraguay, the United States squares off against Australia Friday in Seattle, a chance to book their spot in the round of 32. U.S., they'd be winners in Group D with a win and a Paraguay win or draw. U.S., they'll try to do something they haven't done in 96 years, win consecutive FIFA World Cup games. Here's Taylor Twellman on the Rich Eisen Show.
2: Very repeatable. Okay. Now, Australia is going to be a little bit of a different threat. There's two attacking players for Australia that can flat out burn. But on the counter, they're going to be a different threat than Paraguay was. So Tim Ream's going to be tested athletically. This is where Chris Richards and his, I would say, inclusion into the national team and being a real focal point and leader at center back helps them. They're a different type of threat. However, it's a similar type of approach. They're going to make the game very, very disjointed. They're going to have numbers behind the ball. And so you've got to have some ingenuity off the ball. I thought Pulisic was unplayable in the first 45 minutes, and he didn't even need the ball to be the best player on the field in those moments. But Tyler Adams, Weston McKennie, if it's Tillman again, if it's Pepe and Balogun, we don't know how they're going to approach this if Pulisic doesn't play. They've just got to be, I know this is going to sound like an oxymoron, they've got to be very, very patient but chaotic.
1: Well, Pulisic apparently doing much better, but still yet to be determined if he'll play in the game. British correspondent Nigel Seeley, he's confident the U.S. could figure it out, thanks in large part to the home field.
3: The USA were the most impressive team in the tournament. Up until yesterday's second half, they were the most impressive team in the tournament. It doesn't surprise him, actually. I laugh with you, Pat, when we've been on here before and you're going to tell me that you're going to win the World Cup. But you've got the best chance ever. I mean, home advantage in major football tournaments is absolutely massive. Never underestimate home advantage. And I know he hasn't got a lot of credit over his period of time, and he's been in out of love with the American public. But in Pochettino, you have a proper world-class manager and a real world-class manager, a guy who knows how to win things, a guy who's won, been in World Cups himself as a player for Argentina. He's been in Champions League finals. And for the first time, you have a team of 11 players or 15 players of half your squad who are actually based in European top flight clubs. So you're going to be one of the fittest. You're going to like the conditions. You're going to get, you know, and as the tournament goes on, the momentum behind the US national team is going to be huge. Realistically, I feel quarterfinals minimum for Team USA. They've got to get to the quarter minimum. And I think, And all you need in them quarterfinals, one bit of luck, one penalty decision, one VAR, a PK shootout that just goes your favor. And you know, you never know. It could be England v. America in New York in the final.
1: Wow, the United States and Australia, they'll go at it 3 p.m. Eastern Friday. And later on Friday, five-time champion Brazil, they'll look to bounce back from their opening draw when they face Haiti. Brazil has not failed to win one of its first two matches of a FIFA World Cup since 1978. A lot at stake in that one. Golden State Valkyries guard Gabby Williams signing a multi-year deal with Unrivaled. Contract will kick in starting the 2027 season to play.

0: in a 3-on-3 league. That tips off in January. She's in her first season with Golden State. She signed as a free agent this offseason and averaging a career-high 16.3 points per game. As for the WNBA, rivals Caitlin Clark and Angel Reese went at it.
1: Two-possession game. A cutting Angel Reese. Oh, she gets it. Took the contact and the moment.
0: That on Amazon Prime. Angel Reese key down the stretch. Dream 108, Fever 101. So the Dream get the win. Clark finishes with 26.7 assists, but Angel Reese in a winning effort, 21 points, 11 boards. Her second career WNBA win against Caitlin Clark. But coming up next, day one at the U.S. Open. 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

0: After a weather delay, Shinnecock Hills played more friendly at times on day one of the U.S. Open. This kind of depends on when you took the course. Wyndham Clark, he reached 6 under par through 16 holes before first-round play was suspended. It was a four-shot lead over seven players. Rory McIlroy, he shot a first-round 69 through strong winds. Tony Kornheiser and Pablo Torre on the takeaways from the first round of the U.S. Open.
1: Pablo, what was your biggest takeaway so far?
2: So I keep it at a pretty top-level view, Tony. Unlike you, I was not watching this all day. And so if I'm playing the role of Tony Kornheiser's newspaper editor, I'm saying the people want to know about Rory McIlroy. And it turns out that Shinnecock won. Him versus the course, the winds off of the Atlantic at Shinnecock, they got the best of him towards the end. And so my psychological evaluation of Rory is it's going to be very interesting to see whether the course continues to beat him. And Scottie Scheffler, of course, we know how he feels about the existentialism of winning. But Rory's the guy that I say, Tony, tell me the Rory column that you got on your mind.
1: I'll tell you all about Rory. I just want to explain first that I started watching about 9 in the morning. I probably watched for 5 or 6 hours. And like you, I agree that the course won and that the weather won. You know, I mean, especially early in the morning, it was like really damp and really windy. There was no sun at all. I think they had to postpone for a little while. I will say this, that what you did not see, because of how tough the course is, what you did not see was birdie runs. Like 3 birdies in a row or 4 in 6 holes. Mostly what you saw were great players trying to make par saves. And par saves, a U.S. Open par save, is when you're 30 yards off the green and then you have to get up and down. And Rory had to do that, and Oberg had to do that, and Fleetwood had to do that, and Scheffler had to do it. And to varying degrees they did, and they did not do that. The other thing that struck me right away at about 10 in the morning was everybody was wearing a sweater. Okay? I mean... These are the Hamptons. This is a beach resort. This is the middle of June. Everybody was wearing a sweater. Tommy Fleetwood was wearing a cardigan. I haven't seen a golfer in a cardigan for 40 years, but thank God he wasn't wearing the jean jacket that Wilbon wore yesterday.
2: Yeah,
1: and now I will get to Rory. Because, I mean, there is a whole fleet of people that are still on that golf course. So we don't know what the winning score is going to be,
2: right?
1: You know, getting out of today. Pointing, he finished bogey. He was -3. He eagled. He started on the back and then went to the front side. He eagled number 5, which was playing today as the easiest hole on the course. He eagled that to go to -3 and then made a couple of great par saves, but again, finished bogey. But on the eagle, this is important. You don't play golf. You won't be just starstruck.
2: Making my dad proud.
1: He was 194 yards out. 194 out on the second shot. He hit pitching wedge. Are you kidding me? He hit
2: Him winning this? Do you have him winning this, Tony? Are you confident in saying that Rory's going to be the guy that you like?
1: I'm not going to be confident. The hardest thing to do is to win a golf tournament. It's not like tennis where they put one person in front of you. You just have to beat them. But I think Rory will be in it because Rory in the majors in recent years has not necessarily had a great first round. This is a very good first round. That is a hard track. People don't go under par.
0: Yeah, it says U.S. Open, but the feel of at least day one had more of a feel of a British Open than a U.S. Open. We'll see how the weather conditions continue as the weekend moves on. Let's go to today's top sound.
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0: We'll tip things off tonight on the WNBA hardwood. The Dream topped the Fever. A back-and-forth game in Indy, thanks to some clutch play late from Angel Reese on Amazon Prime.
5: 2-possession game. A cutting Angel Reese. Oh, she gets it. Took the contact and the moment.
3: Number 4.
0: The Mets and Phillies faced off for the first time this season. And Marcus Semien made sure the Knicks weren't the only team in New York celebrating today. The call on 880 ESPN New York.
6: Swing and a high fly ball, deep left center. Crawford going back at the warning track. At the wall, leaps, it's off the wall, and it rolls. Bounces into center field. Two runs will score. Semien around second. Dives into third. Two-run triple for Marcus Semien. And a 6-3 Mets lead in the seventh inning.
3: Number three.
0: Andrew Benintendi put on a grand performance in the White Sox win over the Yanks. ESPN 1000 with the call.
7: They're back in the middle for two. Benintendi with a fly ball out into right. It's a grand slam. And oh, I got a story for you, partner.
8: Wow. Went up there looking for a strike, and he definitely did not miss the fastball right down the middle. Ready to hit, and the Sox once again with a pinch hit home run.
3: Number two.
0: Travis Bazzana goes deep in the seventh to give the Guardians the lead against the Brewers. Tom Hamilton on WTAM 1100.
7: The 1-0. And he drives one to deep right field. Away, back and gone. Into the second deck. A line drive missile. And Travis Bazzana with his fifth Major League home run has put Cleveland on top 3-2.
3: Number one.
0: And our top sound of the night comes from Kansas City. Sal Perez set the record for the most homers ever at Kauffman Stadium. 96.5 The Fan with the historic call.
7: The pitch. Salvi hits it high in the air, deep down the left field line, back toward the corner. It's out of here. Salvador Perez, Kauffman Stadium's king, his 137th home run inside Kauffman Stadium. More than anyone in this ballpark's 54-year history.
0: Another wonderful edition of Top Sound. From Top Sound to the top headline-grabbing team in the NFL, the Cowboys, they concluded their three-day mandatory minicamp on Thursday. The big theme was the Dallas Cowboys, of all teams, were businesslike after a quiet offseason. Dak Prescott, happy to have George Pickens back in the fold.
9: Yeah, I mean, it's great. As you just said, George being here, you feel his energy, you feel his presence. It's in the locker room. Obviously, it's out there on the football field, and just to get back in sync throwing. Yeah, everything felt good. He looks great. I know he's going to be ready for camp, and the excitement is you can feel it.
0: As for the expectations.
9: Yeah, you miss it 2 years. Yeah, it sucks. Definitely, but we're pushing, and yeah, that's our goal. That's a minimum. When you have a team like this and they've done everything they have in the offseason, we just said, obviously, we've got to push and get better on offense. But when we know we're already improving on defense, that's the minimum. It's everybody's goal in here. You know, to hear like Q say like he's never been to the playoffs, right? Like that's what you want to do it for. And that's where, you know, that's what I told him. I said, I'll get you the playoffs. I'm going to need you to go help us win it.
0: Todd Archer, our NFL Nation reporter on the Cowboys, what the offense has been like.
10: Normal, drama-free. I talked to a number of veterans here during the week about the focus and where things are, and they were glad that it was on football and not on contract statuses and any kind of drama that seems to come the Cowboys' way. Even the George Pickens contract situation kind of seems resolved after the Pro Bowl receiver said he'd play on the tag and he'll be at training camp. Now, a number of the guys that have been around, they know how to block out the noise and deal with those things, including Dak Prescott, and the quarterback said he was happy the attention has been on the field as well. Now, Brian Schottenheimer, he was asked about the quiet offseason, and he smiled a little bit, acting like maybe he didn't want to jinx something, saying you never know what's coming around the corner. But on the field, Schottenheimer was pleased with the work, the implementation of the new defense adjustments that they've made on offense, the brotherhood that they're building, how the new players have fit in. And Schottenheimer says by the time the Cowboys get to Oxnard, they'll be ready to go, and he says right now they're in a good place.
0: Well, the Cowboys, they are second in odds to win the NFC East coming into the season behind the Eagles, followed by Washington and the Giants. Last year, of course, 7-9-1, the Cowboys record, but plenty of reasons to be optimistic that the team can contend once again. Coming up next, Juan Soto takes it to the Phillies again. This is SportsCenter All Night on ESPN Radio.
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8: 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The Kings of New York return to their castle.
9: We waited without ever knowing if this day would come, and we waited because we knew deep down in our sick, suffering hearts that it would. New York City, this team has done it. The New York Knicks are NBA champions.
8: The U.S. men's national team gears up for their bout against Australia.
10: There's two attacking players for Australia that can flat out burn. But on the counter, they're going to be a different threat than Paraguay was. So Tim Ream's going to be tested athletically.
8: The Yankees put their winning streak on the line versus the White Sox.
11: Nothing, nothing. The pitch, and there's a swing and a drive out into right center, and he's done it again. Into the Yankee bullpen, number 20 for Montgomery.
8: Angel Reese and Caitlin Clark face off in Indy.
12: The Australian misses her first shot. Angel Reese going at Hines Allen. Angel strong off the glass for two, and the foul.
8: Plus updates from across NFL minicamp.
13: I want everybody talking about the Bengals. I want everybody talking about what I'm saying in my press box. 2019 season at LSU, you know, I feel very similarly about this team. You know, I'm so excited to get started and get moving. And I wish we ramped this right into training camp so we can continue to improve.
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14: It was a party Thursday in New York for the basketball team. We'll get to the Knicks celebration later on SportsCenter. But we begin this show with the New York baseball teams taking a diamond. Starting with the Mets, opening up a series on the road against the rival Phillies. Somehow, it's just the first meeting between these teams this season. Aaron Nola on the Buffalo
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14: Went back to May 4th. But the Mets, Juan Soto, he's been red hot. Coming in, 382 average, 10 walks, and 7 runs batted in during his 10-game on-base streak. Safe to say, he kept it up.
17: Swinging a high fly ball, right center field, pretty deep. Crawford drifting back at the warning track, at the wall. He leaps, it's off the top of the wall, and gone! Second home run of the night for Juan Soto. It's a solo shot, and he gives the Mets a 3-1 lead.
18: And he has just as much of a surprised look on his face than we all do.
14: A solo Soto shot on 880 ESPN New York. That's 30 career multi-home run games for Soto. That passes Ken Griffey Jr. and tied Mellott and Ralph Kiner for the fourth most by a player age 27 or younger in Major League Baseball history. Impressive by Soto. But the Phillies clawed back to tie the game at 3. Game remained tied into the seventh inning.
17: Swing and a high fly ball, deep left center. Crawford going back at the warning track, at the wall, leaps, it's off the wall, and it rolls into center field. Two runs will score. Semien around second, dives into third. Two-run triple for Marcus Semien, and a 6-3 Mets lead in the seventh inning.
14: Oh, the boos are out in Philadelphia, and they remain so with a Mets 6-4 win. Soto, by the way, we mentioned his 2 home runs. He has 18 career home runs at Citizens Bank Park. Remember from his days as a Washington National, now doing the same with the Mets. So a New York Knicks parade and a Mets win. Could the Yankees beat the Sox to make it a banner New York sports day? Well, it wasn't the Red Sox they were facing. Instead, it was the White Sox. And tied at 1 in the 8th, Chicago with the bases loaded.
19: They're back in the middle for 2. Benintendi with a fly ball out into right. It's a grand slam. And oh, I got a story for you, partner.
18: Wow. Went up there looking for a strike, and he definitely did not miss the fastball right down the middle. Ready to hit, and the Sox once again with a pinch hit home run.
14: I think it's a story all White Sox fans love on ESPN 1000. And your final score, 5-1, that grand slam the difference. And Benintendi, that pinch hit grand slam to break the tie in the 8th. His 4th career grand slam and 2nd career pinch hit home run. For the Yankees, their 4-game winning streak, it comes to a close. It is just their 2nd loss in the last 10 games. Ryan McMahon for the Yankees did hit a home run in the 3rd inning. So the White Sox got it done with a big fly with the bases loaded. The storyline in the Guardians-Brewers matchup was the lack of hits with runners on base. The teams combined to go 1-for-24 with runners in scoring position. And finally, some Cleveland success with Parker Messick on the mound.
20: Now the windup and the 1-2. Got him swinging. Parker Messick will finish with 96 pitches today. Gives Cleveland 6 strong innings, striking out 9.
14: Now on WTAM 1100, Messick 6 innings, allowed 2 earned runs, 9 strikeouts. In a game where neither team could get a clutch hit with runners on, it of course was a power shot with the bases empty.
20: The 1-0. And he drives one to deep right field. Away, back and gone. Into the second deck. A line drive missile. And Travis Bazzano with his 5th major league home run has put Cleveland on top 3-2.
14: They would tack on one more. 4-2 final. Guardians top the Brewers. It snaps what was the Brewers' 3-game win streak. And Messick, finally, Cleveland wins when he starts. It's their first win in a game that he started since May 24th. But meanwhile, one of the headlines of the sport in the season's first half, it's Milwaukee ace Jacob Mizorowski. In his last start against the Phillies, that legendary 15-strikeout performance, no walks, 74 of his 95 pitches for strikes. It was a one-hit shutout. One of the best starts you could really have if you light it up. He leads all qualifiers in ERA, WHIP, opponent's OPS, and strikeout percentage. His advanced numbers, they're in another stratosphere. On Freddie and Harry, ESPN writer Tim Kirchen, he's saying his praises.
0: We've really never seen anybody quite like this guy. Nobody's thrown this hard as a starting pitcher. That's like 26 years. And it's not just that he's 6'7" and he's throwing 104 miles an hour. The ball is coming out of a slightly different arm slot than a lot of other really good pitchers. And it makes it even harder for the hitter to pick it up. And in this era, where guys throw unbelievably hard, their stuff is amazingly good, but not everybody's command is great. This guy's command is great also. His last eight starts, he's allowed one earned run and struck out 80. He is the pitching story of the season, and that is really saying something given what Christopher Sanchez and Paul Skenes and dozens of other guys are doing. This guy's been the most amazing so far.
14: Well, with the amount of velocity Tim mentioned, the natural question is whether his pitch style is sustainable, especially in this era. We've seen a lot of pitchers break down physically.
0: I always worry about guys getting hurt because pitchers get hurt all the time now. And I remember when Mark Pryor came up years and years ago, I had people telling me he has the most perfect delivery that we've seen in a long, long time. Fundamentally perfect. And then he got hurt a lot. So sometimes it doesn't matter if you have perfect mechanics, everything's right, eventually you're going to get hurt. So I'm going to take the high road and say this guy is different with his size, arm slot, everything else, and he's going to stay healthy. But anything is possible when you're doing such an unnatural motion of throwing a baseball. Eventually everybody gets hurt, unless, of course, you're Nolan Ryan, who's the greatest power pitcher of all time. So let's just hope the Miz can stay healthy because he is appointment viewing.
14: Well, the Miz is slated to start Friday's series opener for the Brewers against the first-place Braves. SportsCenter All Night, Chris Lewis here on ESPN Radio. Day 8 of the World Cup. It's the first day of the second stage of group play. And based on the attendance and TV numbers, this tournament has been an absolute hit in the United States in the first week. British correspondent Nigel Seeley, he joined Pat McAfee and expressed the excitement from all over.
21: I think the different part of this one is that it's cost a lot of money for people to come here. So the flight's a lot of money. You've got to commute across a vast country. The ticket prices are expensive. I think everybody's just come with the idea, I'm going to have fun. When you're spending that kind of money, you just want to go and enjoy it, live it. You know, it's a once-in-a-lifetime experience. The American people have been absolutely fantastic. From the moment we landed, even to like the security at the airport, you know, usually those people are quite grumpy and quite miserable, but they were welcoming everybody in. The whole atmosphere, everywhere I've been, has been everybody's embraced this tournament. We were drinking last night with some Croatian fans. They got beat. They were happy. You know, they weren't happy, but they're the better side won. There's no ill feeling. Everybody's enjoying themselves. The colour of the World Cup is just tremendous. The different cultures, everybody embracing it. And I think so far, the American hosts have been amazing. The stadium yesterday, it's the first time I've been to the Gaddis Stadium. Incredible stadium. Absolutely blown away by that. And just from the moment we got here, it's just been, it's ticked every box. And for me, it's definitely been the best major football tournament I've ever been to.
14: Well, nothing like the embrace of having the World Cup on your own turf. And Group B's headline is Canada, and they're playing in Vancouver in their second game. Their opponent, Qatar, absolutely overmatched. After a couple of red cards, including one from a tackle that led to a serious Team Canada injury, Qatar played a large chunk of the game with just 9 players. They fell 6-0 to Canada. So Canada moves into first place in Group B with 4 points. They play Switzerland in the final game Wednesday. That's also in Vancouver. And it's Canada's first World Cup win in their 8th game in the tournament. It's tied for the largest win by a host nation in the World Cup, done 3 times in the past. Again, 6-0 final. Jermaine Jones, ESPN soccer analyst, impressed.
22: Yeah, it was an amazing performance. I think you can say almost every shot on goal was a goal.
23: Yeah.
22: And they were playing attacking football, and I said it before. I like the style, how they play, because they're not playing like a lot of left to right. It's more like playing forward in full power. Go try to get into the box and see what you get out of it. And today, everything actually worked out. With the bad side, and they have the player injured. But everything else, I think you have to take the hat and say Canada, sorry, played today against Qatar, a really, really good game.
14: My favorite note from Canada, 6 goals in their game. That's more goals than their first seven World Cup games as a country. It was just three. So it just goes to show you it was a breakout. The other game in Group B, mentioned Switzerland, they beat Bosnia by the score of 4-1. Johan Manzambi, he scored two goals in the 74th and the 90th minute. Let's go to Group A. In Mexico, 1-0 win over South Korea. So Mexico, with the win, they win Group A with 6 points. They get the head-to-head against South Korea. So they win its World Cup group for the fourth time. It's their first time winning three consecutive World Cup games. You got to go back to the previous World Cup. Their final game, they did beat Saudi Arabia. So let's get Hercules Gomez's reaction to their win.
1: Yeah, I think the most important thing out of tonight was the result. It wasn't by any stretch of the imagination a very good performance by the Mexican national team. It was a just performance. In the end, it was a goalkeeping error that gives the Mexican national team that goal. But if you look at the overall 90 minutes, the team that was in most control was Mexico. At the end, they gave up one or two chances to the South Korean team. But overall, it was cagey. It was tense. It looked like South Korea was playing for a draw while Mexico was trying to play for the win. I think it was a just result in the end. And Javier Aguirre got exactly what he wanted. This team had been heavily criticized. At halftime, the fans were booing the team. This was a team that coming off of its darkest period in its Mexican history with the player pool that had fired two different coaches in this cycle. In comes El Bombero, the fireman, to rescue the team again, and they win Gold Cup. They win Nations League. And here they are competing against some very good teams up until the lead-up of the World Cup and now getting two straight wins in the World Cup. However you did it, right. Javier Aguirre has to be ecstatic. This is a major, major win. And now you're going into the third game, not really caring about the third game because you're on to the round of 32 against a favorable opponent.
14: Feels like Mexico dealing with the weight of a home World Cup, maybe more than the United States and Canada. They get the win. The other game in Group A, Czechia and South Africa, they finished with a 1-1 draw. After a 4-1 win in its opener against Paraguay, the U.S. squares off against Australia Friday in Seattle. Chance to book its place in the round of 32. The U.S. will win Group D with a win and a Paraguay win or a draw. The U.S. will try to do something it has not done in 96 years. Win consecutive World Cup games. Of course, the question, Christian Pulisic, Team USA manager Mauricio Pochettino, says that the calf injury doing much better, but will be assessed by the medical staff to determine his availability against Australia. Dax McCarty, MLS on Apple TV, soccer analyst, doesn't think it's worth the risk.
2: I don't think they should play him. Coming from a former player, I know that if you don't train all week or if you are in modified training all week, you are not 100%. I would have loved to see Christian Pulisic get in at least a modified training session or more than a modified training session once. A full training session for one day so that you can really try to open up the legs and see how your body feels. If I'm Mauricio Pochettino, I'm being very cautious about Christian Pulisic. He's been traditionally a little bit fragile, and this is a big game against Australia, but you gave yourself a little bit of a cushion by winning the first game as convincingly as you did. If Christian Pulisic is less than 100%, keep him on the bench and only use him if you absolutely need him, but I would much rather have him healthy, fully healthy, going in to the last game against Turkey and the knockout rounds.
14: And that has been your World Cup update brought to you by Gusto. Gusto is your small business partner for payroll benefits and so much more. 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Coming up next, Jalen Brunson takes center stage at the parade. 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
10: 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More than a million fans took the streets of New York City to celebrate the Knicks' first title in 53 years. The New York mayor presented the keys to the city to the New York Knicks players, coaches, owners, and staff. Even Spike Lee rode on a float with Jalen Brunson. Spike, he's the super fan. But Coach Mike Brown thanked all the fans.
11: To the most knowledgeable fan base in the whole NBA, your guys' energy when we had our downs was off the charts, and I want to thank you for it. There's nothing better than walking into the iconic building of MSG and getting down night after night after night in front of you guys. You guys made us feel the energy and brought us over the hump when we didn't feel like playing or when our game wasn't at the top. Again, I'd like to thank all the players. I can go down the line with all their accomplishments. They were huge throughout the course of the year. But at the end of the day, I want to thank you guys. Because without you, this wouldn't be possible.
10: Meanwhile, at City Hall, Jalen Brunson, he finally took the opportunity to clap back at some of the people who doubted he could take the Knicks to the promised land.
12: There's a lot of people that have a lot of negative stuff to say. There's a lot of people who have a lot of opinions. But when you prove them wrong, you really don't have to, say shit to them.
10: There you go, Jalen Brunson. The winners get to talk their talk. Mikal Bridges, he brought his dog. Mike Brown saying, who let the dogs out? Tyler Kolek got mistaken for a fan by police that were guarding the floats. Later he tweeted, I'm on the team, I swear. It was a day New Yorkers dreamed about for decades. So, of course, we turn the page. Tony and Pablo Torre on PTI looking ahead to next year's threats to the Knicks.
0: All right, Pablo, what's the biggest threat to the Knicks repeat?

0: Eating as champions.
1: It's the guy who owns the team, Tony. And look, I have been trying to work myself out of the heirloom of psychological torment that I've inherited as somebody who grew up rooting for the Knicks. But James Dolan and what he says about the second apron, the onerous and painstaking barrier that the collective bargaining agreement has installed so that it's really hard to keep a whole team together, he's made noises about how he wants to write the biggest check, but he's not going to cross into second apron, which means Mitchell Robinson, Landry Shamet, maybe Jose Alvarado, these fan favorite people in this city might be on the chopping block. And I'm a believer that you spend when you win a title to win another title. If Jim Dolan disagrees, then we're kind of in familiar territory on that front.
0: Can I ask you a direct question? Those three people that you mentioned, if they were not on the Knicks next year, do you think that is the significant factor in the Knicks not repeating? Are they that important? I'm asking that.
1: I think that Alvarado being put right alongside Brunson, especially in the second half of games, really unlocked things against the Spurs. I think Mitchell Robinson against Wembanyama was really important, the offensive rebound. I think Shamet plugging in as a 3-and-D guy, yes, was really important. I think there is this temptation to say, look, the Knicks won in five games, but the near-death experience along the way, all of those guys were necessary. That was my experience. And I think you got to pay to keep them on the team.
0: Yeah, let me just directly deal with this question about the Knicks repeating. Yeah. I don't think the Knicks are going to repeat. Nobody in the NBA repeats. There have been eight straight different champions. The Boston Celtics are going to be better than the Knicks, particularly if they get Giannis. Okay, and that's in the same conference. Oklahoma City is a fine team. Oklahoma City can get back to the finals. And Wembanyama is coming. So I think the other part is the Knicks never repeat. They had two shots at it when I was a kid. They don't repeat. People don't repeat. I think people in New York should be so happy, deliriously happy, that they had this great experience with the Knicks. And I don't think you ought to worry about repeating. I think it's unrealistic repeating. I do.
1: Yeah. To rephrase what you just said, no one repeats. But yeah, if they have that attitude, I advocate a different, newer attitude, perhaps, for this fair city. But that is it. Your trauma is greater than mine. We are done. Back to you.
0: I love New York.
2: 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To Major League Baseball, where the Blue Jays continue to have success over the Red Sox.
3: Another 3-2. And a swing and a fly ball out to left field. Duran going back to the warning track. Turns at the monster. It's high off the wall. Clement around third. He's going to come in to score. Brandon Valenzuela with an RBI double. The Blue Jays cash in after the extra life. And it's 4-3 in the top of the ninth.
2: Sportsnet 590, The Fan. Nothing like taking the late lead. Blue Jays 4, Red Sox 3. First series sweep at Fenway Park since 2023. Meanwhile, excellent pitching for the Mariners to blank the Orioles.
4: And the 0-2 on the way to Alonso. Swing and a miss and a sweeper for strike three. That's strikeout number 9. So 9 strikeouts for Brian Wu this afternoon against Baltimore.
2: Seattle Sports, 7:10 a.m. Wu, well done. 7 innings, 9 strikeouts. Mariners, 3-0 win over the Orioles. Record-setting home run for Sal Perez against the Cardinals.
5: The pitch. Salvi hits it high in the air, deep down the left field line, back toward the corner. It's out of here! Salvador Perez, Kauffman Stadium's king, is 137th home run inside Kauffman Stadium. More than anyone in this ballpark's 54-year history.
2: Well, the call gave you all the context on 96.5 The Fan. Congratulations to former Idaho Falls Chucker Salvador Perez in the Royals' 14-6 win over the Cardinals. Coming up next, what the U.S. team needs to do to beat Australia. 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
2: Angel Reese in the Dream topped Caitlin Clark in the Fever. U.S. men's national team gears up for Friday's second game. Kings of the City. The Knicks celebrate with a New York City parade.
18: It's over! It's over! Knicks fans, this is not a dream! Your long, long wait has ended!
19: It's been 53 long years.
20: Words can't describe it.
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18: The Knicks are finally NBA champions once again!
2: 53 years is a long time, so no surprise, over a million is a lot of people to attend the parade in New York. Head coach Mike Brown was one of many speakers at City Hall.
9: I want to thank everybody. I'm proud of everybody for helping accomplish this great

0: feet. The energy today and all around you, New York, is off the charts. And I want to thank you all for it. Let's keep this energy going, baby, because this championship is about you guys. This is New York City's championship. Without you, this wouldn't be possible. Let's go one time. Who let the dogs out? Who let the dogs out? I love you, New York.
1: In a city so large, in a sports scene that's often divided, the Knicks, a rare unifier in New York City. From celebrities to street vendors, from Wall Street to doormen, everyone felt connected to these Knicks. Baseball Hall of Famer and former Yankee Reggie Jackson joined the Rich Eisen Show.
2: I really feel like this environment for the Knicks, as what they've done for the city, it's like a neighborhood feel, like you're a New Yorker. And so all New Yorkers are enjoying the success and enjoying the world championship, being down into the canyon and looking up and seeing the building so tall and seeing the confetti come down and the toilet paper rolls that are coming out. It just was really an extremely exciting togetherness. Family, and there's so many people now that are focusing on that really good feel that I really only think New York has that.
1: That's one New York legend commenting on others. But ESPN Radio's Mark Zeno doesn't want you to compare Brunson to another New York sports icon, Derek Jeter.
3: Now that we've had some separation, stop with Jalen Brunson being equal to Derek Jeter. This is not a disrespect to Jalen Brunson in any size, way, shape, or form. But there's not a single sane, solitary person who picked Anthony Rizzo and said, guess what? Now he's in Michael Jordan's territory because the Cubs won the World Series. Nobody would have made that statement, or any Cub on that team would have ever compared them to Michael Jordan. Yeah. I get how good Jalen Brunson is. I'm not taking anything away from what he means or this title or anything else. The guy will be beloved in New York for the rest of his life, and in eternity, he will be beloved in New York. He's not Derek Jeter. Stop it.
1: Debating the levels of the iconic status between New York greats, that'll be a bar table discussion for years to come. But for now, everyone in the city is in on the Knicks, according to Peter Schrager on the Pat McAfee Show.
4: It's moments like this where you see the city all come together. Like, I see the governor and the mayor on the floats. Like, I don't need to see them today. I want to see the non-politics of this whole thing. I want to see everyone together, and that's what this Knicks run was. It was all five boroughs. It was the outer boroughs. It was all races, all ages, all generations, all walks of life, socioeconomic. Everybody was all in on this Knicks run, and it was a really happy, pleasant, amazing month of May in June, and I really think it was because of the New York Knicks. People say hello on the street. People are wearing their Knicks gear. Everyone is embracing everybody. And I gotta say, like, I get overwhelmed with emotion about a few things. New York City is one of them, and the power of sports is the other. And as much as people must hate on New York and don't love the New York sports teams, I get it. It's hard not to appreciate the heart of a champion that this team had coming back the way they did and not being built of five-star recruits and superstars and then finding a way to unite this entire city together. I said it early on with you. I am not a gatekeeper with this team. Like, there's a lot of people who are like, get off the bandwagon. You're a 35-year-old mother who lives out in Armonk, New York. You don't get to post about the Knicks on Instagram now. No, come aboard. Everybody is allowed to come on board, and I love that this team welcomed everybody with open arms.
1: Nobody loves a city the way New Yorkers love New York City. SportsCenter All Night, Chris Lewis here on ESPN Radio. World Cup, two of the three countries hosting were in action on Thursday. And we'll highlight Mexico with their 1-0 win over South Korea in Group A. So Mexico with 2 wins, 6 points, they win Group A. It is the fourth time that they've won their group. You got to go back to 1986, 1994, 2002 as the others. Jurgen Klinsmann, ESPN soccer analyst on ESPN FC, on their win.
5: Well, I think definitely in the first half, Mexico was going for it. I think Mexico showed a very, very good first half, even if there were no clear chances. But they try to find a space in between the lines. They try to combine. They try to keep the tempo high. This 0-0, obviously, you know, it's not a great result. But it could have been maybe with a little bit more pushing, with a little more aggressiveness going into the final third, they could have been already up a goal.

0: game anymore. But still, gotta give them a lot of compliments. Jesse Marsh put together a group of a bunch of guys that really have fun. You know, they enjoy running, they enjoy fighting, they are nasty, they're greedy for goals. And I think, you know, having Jonathan David now back, you know, a lot of discussions about him. How was his season with Juventus? Good, bad, whatever. Holy moly, he scores goals in the World Cup. And then obviously Alfonso Davies is still, you know, they're waiting for him for the right moment to throw him in. And fantastic how they kind of combined the atmosphere, that you can see that they are there for each other. They have a great spirit right now. The crowd now goes nuts there too in Canada, but you usually do only for hockey. so it's fantastic, absolutely fantastic, and there's more to come.
1: So that's Canada, and they move into first place in Group B with 4 points. They play Switzerland in the final game of their group stage Wednesday in Vancouver. Now, after a 4-1 win in their opener against Paraguay, the United States squares off against Australia Friday in Seattle, a chance to book their spot in the round of 32. U.S., they'd be winners in Group D with a win and a Paraguay win or draw. U.S., they'll try to do something they haven't done in 96 years, win consecutive FIFA World Cup games. Here's Taylor Twellman on the Rich Eisen Show.
2: Very repeatable. Okay. Now, Australia is going to be a little bit of a different threat. There's two attacking players for Australia that can flat out burn. But on the counter, they're going to be a different threat than Paraguay was. So Tim Ream's going to be tested athletically. This is where Chris Richards and his, I would say, inclusion into the national team and being a real focal point and leader at center back helps them. They're a different type of threat. However, it's a similar type of approach. They're going to make the game very, very disjointed. They're going to have numbers behind the ball. And so you've got to have some ingenuity off the ball. I thought Pulisic was unplayable in the first 45 minutes, and he didn't even need the ball to be the best player on the field in those moments. But Tyler Adams, Weston McKennie, if it's Tillman again, if it's Pepe and Balogun, we don't know how they're going to approach this if Pulisic doesn't play. They've just got to be, I know this is going to sound like an oxymoron, they've got to be very, very patient but chaotic.
1: Well, Pulisic apparently doing much better, but still yet to be determined if he'll play in the game. British correspondent Nigel Seeley, he's confident the U.S. could figure it out, thanks in large part to the home field.
3: The USA were the most impressive team in the tournament. Up until yesterday's second half, they were the most impressive team in the tournament. It doesn't surprise him, actually. I laugh with you, Pat, when we've been on here before and you're going to tell me that you're going to win the World Cup. But you've got the best chance ever. I mean, home advantage in major football tournaments is absolutely massive. Never underestimate home advantage. And I know he hasn't got a lot of credit over his period of time, and he's been in out of love with the American public. But in Pochettino, you have a proper world-class manager and a real world-class manager, a guy who knows how to win things. A guy who's been in World Cups himself as a player for Argentina. He's been in Champions League finals. And for the first time, you have a team of 11 players or 15 players of half of your squad who are actually based in European top flight clubs. So you're going to be one of the fittest. You're going to like the conditions. You're going to get, you know, and as the tournament goes on, the momentum behind the US national team is going to be huge. Realistically, I feel quarterfinals minimum for the team. They've got to get to the quarter minimum. And I think, And all you need in them quarterfinals, one bit of luck, one penalty decision, one VAR, a PK shootout that just goes your favour. And you know, you never know. It could be England v America in New York in the final.
1: Wow, the United States and Australia, they'll go at it 3 p.m. Eastern Friday. Then later on Friday, five-time champion Brazil, they'll look to bounce back from their opening draw when they face Haiti. Brazil has not failed to win one of its first two matches of a FIFA World Cup since 1978. A lot at stake in that one. Golden State Valkyries guard Gabby Williams signing a multi-year deal with Unrivaled. Contract will kick in starting the 2027 season to play in the 3-on-3 league. That tips off in January. She's in her first season with Golden State. She signed as a free agent this offseason and averaging a career-high 16.3 points per game. As for the WNBA, rivals Caitlin Clark and Angel Reese went at it.
4: Two-possession game. A cutting Angel Reese. Oh, she gets it. Took the contact and the moment.
1: That on Amazon Prime. Angel Reese key down the stretch. Dream 108, Fever 101. So the Dream get the win. Clark finishes with 26.7 assists, but

0: Rachel Reese in a winning effort. 21 points, 11 boards. Her second career WNBA win against Caitlin Clark. But coming up next, day one at the U.S. Open. 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
1: After a weather delay, Shinnecock Hills played more friendly at times on day one of the U.S. Open. Just kind of depends on when you took the course. Wyndham Clark, he reached 6 under par through 16 holes before first-round play was suspended. It was a four-shot lead over seven players. Rory McIlroy, he shot a first-round 69 through strong winds. Tony Kornheiser and Pablo Torre on the takeaways from the first round of the U.S. Open.
2: Pablo, what was your biggest takeaway so far?
3: So I keep it at a pretty top-level view, Tony. Unlike you, I was not watching this all day. And so if I'm playing the role of Tony Kornheiser's newspaper editor, I'm saying the people want to know about Rory McIlroy. And it turns out that Shinnecock won. Him versus the course, the winds off of the Atlantic at Shinnecock, they got the best of him towards the end. And so my psychological evaluation of Rory is it's going to be very interesting to see whether the course continues to beat him. And Scottie Scheffler, of course, we know how he feels about the existentialism of winning. But Rory's the guy that I say, Tony, tell me the Rory column that you got on your mind.
2: I'll tell you all about Rory. I just want to explain first that I started watching about 9 in the morning. I probably watched for 5 or 6 hours. And like you, I agree that the course won and that the weather won. You know, I mean, especially early in the morning, it was like really damp and really windy. There was no sun at all. I think they had to postpone for a little while. I will say this, that what you did not see, because of how tough the course is, what you did not see was birdie runs. Like 3 birdies in a row or 4 in 6 holes. Mostly what you saw were great players trying to make par saves. And par saves, a U.S. Open par save, is when you're 30 yards off the green and then you have to get up and down. And Rory had to do that, and Oberg had to do that, and Fleetwood had to do that, and Scheffler had to do it. And to varying degrees they did, and they did not do that. The other thing that struck me right away at about 10 in the morning was everybody was wearing a sweater. Okay? I mean... These are the Hamptons. This is a beach resort. This is the middle of June. Everybody was wearing a sweater. Tommy Fleetwood was wearing a cardigan. I haven't seen a golfer in a cardigan for 40 years, but thank God he wasn't wearing the jean jacket that Wilbon wore yesterday.
3: Yeah.
2: And now I will get to Rory. Because, I mean, there is a whole fleet of people that are still on that golf course. So we don't know what the winning score is going to be,
3: right?
2: You know, getting out of today. Pointing, he finished bogey. He was -3. He eagled. He started on the back and then went to the front side. He eagled number 5, which was playing today as the easiest hole on the course. He eagled that to go to -3 and then made a couple of great par saves, but again, finished bogey. But on the eagle, this is important. You don't play golf. You won't be just starstruck.
3: Making my dad proud.
2: He was 194 yards out. 194 out on the second shot. He hit pitching wedge. Are you kidding me? He hit
3: Him winning this? Do you have him winning this, Tony? Are you confident in saying that Rory's going to be the guy that you like?
2: I'm not going to be confident. The hardest thing to do is to win a golf tournament. It's not like tennis where they put one person in front of you. You just have to beat them. But I think Rory will be in it because Rory in the majors in recent years has not necessarily had a great first round. This is a very good first round. That is a hard track. People don't go under par.
1: Yeah, it says U.S. Open, but the feel of at least day one had more of a feel of a British Open than a U.S. Open. We'll see how the weather conditions continue as the weekend moves on. Let's go to today's top sound.
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1: We'll tip things off tonight on the WNBA hardwood. The Dream topped the Fever. A back-and-forth game in Indy, thanks to some clutch play late from Angel Reese on Amazon Prime.
5: 2-possession game. A cutting Angel Reese. Oh, she gets it. Took the contact and the moment.
0: Number 4.
1: The Mets and Phillies faced off for the first time this season. And Marcus Semien made sure the Knicks weren't the only team in New York celebrating today. The call on 880 ESPN New York.
6: Swinging a high fly ball deep left center. Crawford going back at the warning track. At the wall, leaps, it's off the wall, and it rolls into center field. Two runs will score. Semien around second. Dives into third. Two-run triple for Marcus Semien. And a 6-3 Mets lead in the seventh inning.
0: Number three,
1: Andrew Benintendi put on a grand performance in the White Sox win over the Yanks. ESPN 1000 with the call.
7: They're back in the middle for two. Benintendi with a fly ball out into right. It's a grand slam. And oh, I got a story for you, partner.
8: Wow. Went up there looking for a strike, and he definitely did not miss the fastball right down the middle. Ready to hit, and the Sox once again with a pinch hit home run.
0: Number two,
1: Travis Bazzana goes deep in the seventh to give the Guardians the lead against the Brewers. Tom Hamilton on WTAM 1100.
7: The 1-0. And he drives one to deep right field. Away, back and gone. Into the second deck. A line drive missile. And Travis Bazzana with his fifth major league home run has put Cleveland on top 3-2.
0: Number one.
1: And our top sound of the night comes from Kansas City. Sal Perez set the record for the most homers ever at Kauffman Stadium. 96.5 The Fan with the historic call.
6: The pitch. Salvi hits it high in the air. Deep down the left field line. Back toward the corner. It's out of here. Salvador Perez, Kauffman Stadium's king, is 137th home run inside Kauffman Stadium. More than anyone in this ballpark.
1: Another wonderful edition of Top Sound. From Top Sound to the top headline-grabbing team in the NFL, the Cowboys, they concluded their three-day mandatory minicamp on Thursday. The big theme was the Dallas Cowboys, of all teams, were businesslike. After a quiet offseason, Dak Prescott, happy to have George Pickens back in the fold.
9: Yeah, I mean, it's great. As you just said, George being here, you feel his energy, you feel his presence. It's in the locker room. Obviously, it's out there on the football field, and just to get back in sync, throwing. Yeah, everything felt good. He looks great. I know he's going to be ready for camp, and the excitement is you can feel it.
1: As for the expectations.
9: Yeah, you miss it 2 years. Yeah, it sucks. Definitely, but we're pushing, and yeah, that's our goal. That's a minimum. When you have a team like this and they've done everything they have in the offseason, we just said, obviously, we've got to push and get better on offense. But when we know we're already improving on defense, that's the minimum. It's everybody's goal in here. You know, to hear like Q say like he's never been to the playoffs, right? Like that's what you want to do it for. And that's where, you know, that's what I told him. I said, I'll get you the playoffs. I'm going to need you to go help us win it.
1: Todd Archer, our NFL Nation reporter on the Cowboys, what the offense has been like.
10: Normal, drama-free. I talked to a number of veterans here during the week about the focus and where things are, and they were glad that it was on football and not on contract statuses and any kind of drama that seems to come the Cowboys' way. Even the George Pickens contract situation kind of seems resolved after the Pro Bowl receiver said he'd play on the tag and he'll be at training camp. Now, a number of the guys that have been around, they know how to block out the noise and deal with those things, including Dak Prescott, and the quarterback said he was happy the attention has been on the field as well. Now, Brian Schottenheimer, he was asked about the quiet offseason, and he smiled a little bit, acting like maybe he didn't want to jinx something, saying you never know what's coming around the corner. But on the field, Schottenheimer was pleased with the work, the implementation of the new defense, the adjustments that they've made on offense, the brotherhood that they're building, how the new players have fit in. And Schottenheimer says by the time the Cowboys get to Oxnard, they'll be ready to go, and he says right now they're in a good place.
1: Well, the Cowboys, they are second in odds to win the NFC East coming into the season behind the Eagles, followed by Washington and the Giants. Last year, of course, 7-9-1, the Cowboys record, but plenty of reasons to be optimistic that the team can contend once again. Coming up next, Juan Soto takes it to the Phillies again. This is SportsCenter All Night on ESPN Radio.
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13: Buster Olney here for La Quinta by Wyndham. Summer means travel, and for a lot of people, that includes their four-legged MVP. Mine is a yellow lab named Quinny. 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
0: Coming up on SportsCenter All Night... The Kings of New York return to their castle.
20: We waited without ever knowing if this day would come, and we waited because we knew deep down in our sick, suffering hearts that it would. New York City, this team has done it. The New York Knicks are NBA champions.
0: The U.S. men's national team gears up for their bout against Australia.
21: There's two attacking players for Australia that can flat out burn. But on the counter, they're going to be a different threat than Paraguay was. So Tim Ream's going to be tested athletically.
0: The Yankees put their winning streak on the line versus the White Sox.
22: Nothing, nothing. The pitch, and there's a swing and a drive out into right center, and he's done it again. Into the Yankee bullpen, number 20 for Montgomery.
0: Angel Reese and Caitlin Clark face off in Indy.
23: The Australian misses her first shot. Angel Reese going at Hines Allen. Angel, strong off the glass for two, and the foul.
0: Plus updates from across NFL minicamp.
24: I want everybody talking about the Bengals. I want everybody talking about what I'm saying in my press conference. 2019 season at LSU, you know, I feel very similarly about this team. You know, I'm so excited to get started and get moving. And I wish we ramped this right into training camp so we can continue to improve.
0: From the worldwide headquarters of ESPN, this is SportsCenter All Night on ESPN Radio and on the ESPN app. Now, here's Chris Lewis.
1: It was a party Thursday in New York for the basketball team. We'll get to the Knicks celebration later on SportsCenter. But we begin this show with the New York baseball teams taking a diamond. Starting with the Mets, opening up a series on the road against the rival Phillies. Somehow, it's just the first meeting between these teams this season. Aaron Nola on the bump for Philadelphia. And it's even
19: your
1: six
19: Lakers
1: of his last
19: your
1: seven starts going back to May 4th. The Mets Juan Soto. He's been red hot.
2: Coming in 382 average.
1: Reeves
2: on the alley.
1: And seven runs batted in during his 10-game home run. Safe to say, he kept it up.
3: Swinging a high fly ball. Right center field, pretty deep. Crawford drifting back at the warning track. At the wall, he leaps. It's off the top of the wall and gone. Second home run of the night for Juan Soto. It's a solo shot, and he gives the Mets a 3-1 lead.
4: And he has just as much of a surprised look on his face than we all do.
1: A solo Soto shot on 880 ESPN New York. That's 30 career multi-home run games for Soto. That passes Ken Griffey Jr. and tied Mel Ott and Ralph Kiner for the fourth most by a player age 27 or younger in Major League Baseball history. Impressive by Soto. But the Phillies clawed back to tie the game at 3. Game remained tied into the seventh inning.
3: Swing and a high fly ball, deep left center. Crawford going back at the warning track. At the wall, leaps, it's off the wall, and it rolls into center field. Two runs will score. Simeon around second, dives into third. Two-run triple for Marcus Simeon. And a 6-3 Mets lead in the seventh inning.
1: Oh, the boos are out in Philadelphia, and they remain so with a Mets 6-4 win. Soto, by the way, we mentioned his two home runs. He has 18 career home runs at Citizens Bank Park. Remember from his days as a Washington National, now doing the same with the Mets. So a New York Knicks parade and a Mets win. Could the Yankees beat the Sox to make it a banner New York sports day? Well, it wasn't the Red Sox they were facing. Instead, it was the White Sox. And tied at 1 in the 8th, Chicago with the bases loaded.
5: They're back in the middle for 2. Benintendi with a fly ball out into right. It's a grand slam. And oh, I got a story for you, partner.
4: Wow. Went up there looking for a strike, and he definitely did not miss the fastball right down the middle. Ready to hit, and the Sox once again with a pinch hit home run.
1: I think it's a story all White Sox fans love on ESPN 1000. And your final score, 5-1, that grand slam the difference. And Benintendi, that pinch hit grand slam to break the tie in the 8th. His fourth career grand slam and second career pinch hit home run. For the Yankees, their 4-game winning streak, it comes to a close. It is just their second loss in the last 10 games. Ryan McMahon for the Yankees did hit a home run in the 3rd inning. So the White Sox got it done with a big fly with the bases loaded. The storyline in the Guardians-Brewers matchup was the lack of hits with runners on base. The teams combined to go 1-for-24 with runners in scoring position. And finally, some Cleveland success with Parker Messick on the mound.
5: Now the windup and the 1-2. Got him swinging. Parker Messick will finish with 96 pitches today. Gives Cleveland 6 strong innings, striking out 9.
1: Now on WTAM 1100, Messick 6 innings, allowed 2 earned runs, 9 strikeouts. In a game where neither team could get a clutch hit with runners on, it of course was a power shot with the bases empty.
5: The 1-0. And he drives one to deep right field. Away, back and gone. Into the second deck. A line drive missile. And Travis Bazzano with his 5th Major League home run has put Cleveland on top 3-2.
1: They would tack on one more. 4-2 final. Guardians top the Brewers. It snaps what was the Brewers' 3-game win streak. And Messick, finally, Cleveland wins when he starts. It's their first win in a game that he started since May 24th. But meanwhile, one of the headlines of the sport in the season's first half, it's Milwaukee ace Jacob Mizorowski. In his last start against the Phillies, that legendary 15 strikeout performance, no walks, 74 of his 95 pitches for strikes. It was a one-hit shutout. One of the best starts you could really have if you light it up. He leads all qualifiers in ERA, WHIP, opponent's OPS, and strikeout percentage. His advanced numbers, they're in another stratosphere. On Freddie and Harry, ESPN writer Tim Kirchen, he's saying his praises.
6: We've really never seen anybody quite like this guy. Nobody's thrown this hard as a starting pitcher. That's like 26 years. And it's not just that he's 6'7" and he's throwing 104 miles an hour. The ball is coming out of a slightly different arm slot than a lot of other really good pitchers. And it makes it even harder for the hitter to pick it up. And in this era, where guys throw unbelievably hard, their stuff is amazingly good. But not everybody's command is great. This guy's command is great also. His last eight starts, he's allowed one earned run and struck out 80. He is the pitching story of the season, and that is really saying something given what Christopher Sanchez and Paul Skenes and dozens of other guys are doing. This guy's been the most amazing so far.
1: Well, with the amount of velocity Tim mentioned, the natural question is whether his pitch style is sustainable, especially in this era. We've seen a lot of pitchers break down physically.
6: I always worry about guys getting hurt because pitchers get hurt all the time now. And I remember when Mark Pryor came up years and years ago, I had people telling me he has the most perfect delivery that we've seen in a long, long time. Fundamentally perfect. And then he got hurt a lot. So sometimes it doesn't matter if you have perfect mechanics, everything's right, eventually you're going to get hurt. So I'm going to take the high road and say this guy is different with his size, arm slot, everything else, and he's going to stay healthy. But anything is possible when you're doing such an unnatural motion of throwing a baseball. Eventually everybody gets hurt, unless, of course, you're Nolan Ryan, who's the greatest power pitcher of all time. So let's just hope the Miz can stay healthy because he is appointment viewing.
1: Well, the Miz is slated to start Friday's series opener for the Brewers against the first place Braves. SportsCenter All Night, Chris Lewis here on ESPN Radio. Day 8 of the World Cup. It's the first day of the second stage of group play. And based on the attendance and TV numbers, this tournament has been an absolute hit in the United States in the first week. British correspondent Nigel Seeley, he joined Pat McAfee and expressed the excitement from all over.
7: I think the different part of this one is that it's cost a lot of money for people to come here. So the flight's a lot of money. You've got to commute across a vast country. The ticket prices are expensive. I think everybody's just come with the idea, I'm going to have fun. When you're spending that kind of money, you just want to go and enjoy it, live it. You know, it's a once-in-a-lifetime experience. The American people have been absolutely fantastic. From the moment we landed, even to like the security at the airport, you know, usually those people are quite grumpy and quite miserable, but they were welcoming everybody in. The whole atmosphere, everywhere I've been, has been everybody's embraced this tournament. We were drinking last night with some Croatian fans. They got beat. They were happy. You know, they weren't happy, but they're the better side won. There's no ill feeling. Everybody's enjoying themselves. The colour of the World Cup is just tremendous. The different cultures, everybody embracing it. And I think so far, the American hosts have been amazing. The stadium yesterday, it's the first time I've been to the Dallas Stadium. Incredible stadium. Absolutely blown away by that. And just from the moment we got here, it's just been, it's ticked every box. And for me, it's definitely been the best major football tournament I've ever been to.
1: Nothing like the embrace of having the World Cup on your own turf. And Group B's headline is Canada, and they're playing in Vancouver in their second game. Their opponent, Qatar, absolutely overmatched. After a couple of red cards, including one from a tackle that led to a serious Team Canada injury, Qatar played a large chunk of the game with just 9 players. They fell 6-0 to Canada. So Canada moves into first place in Group B with 4 points. They play Switzerland in the final game Wednesday. That's also in Vancouver. And it's Canada's first World Cup win in their 8th game in the tournament. It's tied for the largest win by a host nation in the World Cup, done 3 times in the past, again, 6-0 final. Jermaine Jones, ESPN soccer analyst, impressed.
8: Yeah, it was an amazing performance. I think you can say almost every shot on goal was a goal.
9: Yeah.
8: And they were playing attacking football, and I said it before. I like the style, how they play, because they're not playing like a lot of left to right. It's more like playing forward in full power. Go try to get into the box and see what you get out of it. And today, everything actually worked out with the bad side, and they have the player injured. But everything else, I think you have to take the head and say Canada, sorry, played today against Qatar, a really, really good game.
1: My favorite note from Canada, 6 goals in their game. That's more goals than their first 7 World Cup games as a country. It was just 3, so it just goes to show you it was a breakout. The other game in Group B, mentioned Switzerland, they beat Bosnia by the score of 4-1. Johan Monzambi, he scored 2 goals in the 74th and the 90th minute. Let's go to Group A. In Mexico, 1-0 win over South Korea. So Mexico, with the win, they win Group A with 6 points. They get the head-to-head against South Korea. So they win its World Cup group for the 4th time. It's their first time winning 3 consecutive World Cup games. You got to go back to the previous World Cup. Their final game, they did beat Saudi Arabia. So let's get Hercules Gomez's reaction to their win.
9: Yeah, I think the most important thing out of tonight was the result. It wasn't by any stretch of the imagination a very good performance by the Mexican national team. It was a just performance. In the end, it was a goalkeeping error that gives the Mexican national team that goal. But if you look at the overall 90 minutes, the team that was in most control was Mexico. At the end, they gave up 1 or 2 chances to the South Korean team. But overall, it was cagey. It was tense. It looked like South Korea was playing for a draw while Mexico was trying to play for the win. I think it was a just result in the end. And Javier Aguirre got exactly what he wanted. This team had been heavily criticized. At halftime, the fans were booing the team. This was a team that coming off of its darkest period in its Mexican history with the player pool that had fired 2 different coaches in this cycle. In comes El Bombero, the fireman, to rescue the team again, and they win Gold Cup. They win Nations League. And here they are competing against some very good teams up until the lead up to the World Cup and now getting 2 straight wins in the World Cup. However you did it, right. Javier Aguirre has to be ecstatic. This is a major, major win. And now you're going into the third game, not really caring about the third game because you're on to the round of 32 against a favorable opponent.
1: Feels like Mexico dealing with the weight of a home World Cup, maybe more than the United States and Canada. They get the win. The other game in Group A, Czechia and South Africa, they finished with a 1-1 draw. After a 4-1 win in its opener against Paraguay, the U.S. squares off against Australia Friday in Seattle. Chance to book its place in the round of 32. The U.S. will win Group D with a win and a Paraguay win or a draw. The U.S. will try to do something it has not done in 96 years. Win consecutive World Cup games. Of course, the question, Christian Pulisic, Team USA manager Mauricio Pochettino, says that the calf injury doing much better, but will be assessed by the medical staff to determine his availability against Australia. Dax McCarty, MLS on Apple TV, soccer analyst, doesn't think it's worth the risk.
10: I don't think they should play him. Coming from a former player, I know that if you don't train all week or if you are in modified training all week, you are not 100%. I would have loved to see Christian Pulisic get in at least a modified training session or more than a modified training session once. A full training session for one day so that you can really try to open up the legs and see how your body feels. If I'm Mauricio Pochettino, I'm being very cautious about Christian Pulisic. He's been traditionally a little bit fragile, and this is a big game against Australia, but you gave yourself a little bit of a cushion by winning the first game as convincingly as you did. If Christian Pulisic is less than 100%, keep him on the bench and only use him if you absolutely need him, but I would much rather have him healthy, fully healthy, going in to the last game against Turkey A and the knockout rounds.
1: 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Coming up next, Jalen Brunson takes center stage at the parade. 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
14: 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More than a million fans took the streets of New York City to celebrate the Knicks' first title in 53 years. The New York mayor presented the keys to the city to the New York Knicks players, coaches, owners, and staff. Even Spike Lee rode on a float with Jalen Brunson. Spike, he's a super fan. But Coach Mike Brown thanked all the fans.
15: You're the most knowledgeable fan base in the whole NBA. Your guys' energy when we had our downs was off the charts, and I want to thank you for it. There's nothing better than walking into the iconic building of MSG and getting down night after night after night in front of you guys. You guys made us feel the energy and brought us over the hump when we didn't feel like playing or when our game wasn't at the top. Again, I'd like to thank all the players. I can go down the line with all their accomplishments. They were huge throughout the course of the year. But at the end of the day, I want to thank you guys. Because without you, this wouldn't be possible.
14: Meanwhile, at City Hall, Jalen Brunson, he finally took the opportunity to clap back at some of the people who doubted he could take the Knicks to the promised land.
16: There's a lot of people that have a lot of negative stuff to say. There's a lot of people who have a lot of opinions. But when you prove them wrong, you really don't have to say shit to them.
14: There you go, Jalen Brunson. The winners get to talk their talk. Mikal Bridges, he brought his dog. Mike Brown saying, who let the dogs out? Tyler Kolek got mistaken for a fan by police that were guarding the floats. Later he tweeted, I'm on the team, I swear. It was a day New Yorkers dreamed about for decades. So, of course, we turn the page. Tony and Pablo Torre on PTI looking ahead to next year's threats to the Knicks.
0: All right, Pablo, what's the biggest threat to the Knicks repeating as champions?
8: It's the guy who owns the team, Tony. And look, I have been trying to work myself out of the heirloom of psychological torment that I've inherited as somebody who grew up rooting for the Knicks. But James Dolan and what he says about the second apron, the onerous and painstaking barrier that the collective bargaining agreement has installed so that it's really hard to keep a whole team together. He's made noises about how he wants to write the biggest check, but he's not going to cross into second apron, which means Mitchell Robinson, Landry Shamet, maybe Jose Alvarado. These fan favorite people in this city might be on the chopping block. And I'm a believer that you spend when you win a title to win another title. If Jim Dolan disagrees, then we're kind of in familiar territory on that front.
0: Can I ask you a direct question? Those three people that you mentioned, if they were not on the Knicks next year, do you think that is the significant factor in the Knicks not repeating? Are they that important? I'm asking that.
8: I think that Alvarado being put right alongside Brunson, especially in the second half of games, really unlocked things against the Spurs. I think Mitchell Robinson against Wembanyama was really important, the offensive rebound. I think Shamet plugging in as a 3-and-D guy, yes, was really important. I think there is this temptation to say, look, the Knicks won in five games, but the near-death experience along the way, all of those guys were necessary. That was my experience. And I think you got to pay to keep them on the team.
0: Yeah, let me just directly deal with this question about the Knicks repeating.
8: Yeah.
0: I don't think the Knicks are going to repeat. Nobody in the NBA repeats. There have been eight straight different champions. The Boston Celtics are going to be better than the Knicks, particularly if they get Giannis. Okay, and that's in the same conference. Oklahoma City is a fine team. Oklahoma City can get back to the finals. And Wembanyama is coming. So, I think the other part is the Knicks never repeat. They had two shots at it when I was a kid. They don't repeat. People don't repeat. I think people in New York should be so happy, deliriously happy, that they had this great experience with the Knicks. And I don't think you ought to worry about repeating. I think it's unrealistic repeating on it. I do.
8: Yeah. To rephrase what you just said, no one repeats. But yeah, if they have that attitude, I advocate a different, newer attitude, perhaps, for this fair city. But that is it. Your trauma is greater than mine. We are done. Back to you.
0: I love New York.
14: Well, the repeat conversation means you got one already in the bag. 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To Major League Baseball, where the Blue Jays continue to have success over the Red Sox.
17: Another 3-2. And a swing and a fly ball out to left field. Duran going back to the warning track. Turns it, the monster. It's high off the wall. Clement around third. He's going to come in to score. Brandon Valenzuela with an RBI double. The Blue Jays cash in after the extra life. And it's 4-3 in the top of the ninth.
14: Sportsnet 590, The Fan, nothing like taking the late lead. Blue Jays 4, Red Sox 3, first series sweep at Fenway Park since 2023. Meanwhile, excellent pitching for the Mariners to blank the Orioles.
18: And the 0-2 on the way to Alonso. Swing and a miss and a sweeper for strike 3. That's strikeout number 9. So 9 strikeouts for Brian Wu this afternoon against Baltimore.
14: Seattle Sports, 7:10 a.m. Woo, well done. 7 innings, 9 strikeouts. Mariners, 3-0 win over the Orioles. Record-setting home run for Sal Perez against the Cardinals.
19: The pitch. Salvi hits it high in the air, deep down the left field line, back toward the corner. It's out of here! Salvador Perez, Kauffman Stadium's king, is 137th home run inside Kauffman Stadium. More than anyone in this ballpark's 54-year history.
14: Well, the call gave you all the context on 96.5 The Fan. Congratulations to former Idaho Falls Chucker Salvador Perez in the Royals' 14-6 win over the Cardinals. Coming up next, what the U.S. team needs to do to beat Australia. 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
20: 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On this.
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1: Angel Reese and the Dream top Caitlin Clark in the Fever. U.S. men's national team gears up for Friday's second game. Kings of the City, the Knicks celebrate with a New York City parade.
2: It's over! It's over! Knicks fans, this is not a dream! Ended.
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2: The Knicks are finally NBA champions once again.
1: 53 years is a long time. So no surprise, over a million is a lot of people to attend the parade in New York. Head coach Mike Brown was one of many speakers at City Hall.
6: I want to thank everybody. I'm proud of everybody for helping accomplish this great feat. The energy today and all around New York is off the charts. And I want to thank you all for it. Let's keep this energy going, baby, because this championship is about you guys. This is New York City's championship. Without you, this wouldn't be possible. Let's go one time. Who let the dogs out? Who let the dogs out? I love you, New York!
1: In a city so large, in a sports scene that's often divided, the Knicks, a rare unifier in New York City. From celebrities to street vendors, from Wall Street to doormen, everyone felt connected to these Knicks. Baseball Hall of Famer and former Yankee Reggie Jackson joined the Rich Eisen Show.
7: I really feel like this environment for the Knicks, as what they've done for the city, it's like a neighborhood feel, like you're a New Yorker. And so all New Yorkers are enjoying the success and enjoying the world championship. Being down into the canyon and looking up and seeing the building so tall and seeing the confetti come down and the toilet paper rolls that are coming out, it just was really an extremely exciting togetherness. Family, and there's so many people now that are focusing on that really good feel that I really only think New York has that.
1: That's one New York legend commenting on others. But ESPN Radio's Mark Zeno doesn't want you to compare Brunson to another New York sports icon, Derek Jeter.
8: Now that we've had some separation, stop with Jalen Brunson being equal to Derek Jeter. This is not a disrespect to Jalen Brunson in any size, way, shape, or form. But there's not a single sane, solitary person who picked Anthony Rizzo and said, guess what? Now he's in Michael Jordan's territory because the Cubs won the World Series. Nobody would have made that statement, or any Cub on that team would have ever compared them to Michael Jordan. Yeah. I get how good Jalen Brunson is. I'm not taking anything away from what he means or this title or anything else. The guy will be beloved in New York for the rest of his life, and in eternity, he will be beloved in New York. He's not Derek Jeter. Stop it.
1: Debating the levels of the iconic status between New York greats, that'll be a bar table discussion for years to come. But for now, everyone in the city is in on the Knicks, according to Peter Schrager on the Pat McAfee Show.
9: It's moments like this where you see the city all come together. Like, I see the governor and the mayor on the floats. Like, I don't need to see them today. I want to see the non-politics of this whole thing. I want to see everyone together, and that's what this Knicks run was. It was all five boroughs. It was the outer boroughs. It was all races, all ages, all generations, all walks of life, socioeconomic. Everybody was all in on this Knicks run, and it was a really happy, pleasant, amazing month of May in June, and I really think it was because of the New York Knicks. People say hello on the street. People are wearing their Knicks gear. Everyone is embracing everybody. And I gotta say, like, I get overwhelmed with emotion about a few things. New York City is one of them, and the power of sports is the other. And as much as people must hate on New York and don't love the New York sports teams, I get it. It's hard not to appreciate the heart of a champion that this team had coming back the way they did and not being built of five-star recruits and superstars, and then finding a way to unite this entire entire city together. I said it early on with you. I am not a gatekeeper with this team. Like, there's a lot of people who are like, get off the bandwagon. You're a 35-year-old mother who lives out in Armonk, New York. You don't get to post about the Knicks on Instagram now. No, come aboard. Everybody is allowed to come on board, and I love that this team welcomed everybody with open arms.
1: Nobody loves a city the way New Yorkers love New York City. SportsCenter All Night, Chris Lewis here on ESPN Radio. World Cup, two of the three countries hosting were in action on Thursday. And we'll highlight Mexico with their 1-0 win over South Korea in Group A. So Mexico with 2 wins, 6 points, they win Group A. It is the fourth time that they've won their group. You got to go back to 1986, 1994, 2002 as the others. Jurgen Klinsmann, ESPN soccer analyst on ESPN FC, on their win.
5: Well, I think definitely in the first half, Mexico was going for it. I think Mexico showed a very, very good first half, even if there were no clear chances. But they try to find a space in between the lines. They try to combine. They try to keep the tempo high. This 0-0, obviously, you know, it's not a great result. But it could have been maybe with a little bit more pushing, with a little more aggressiveness going into the final third. They could have been already up a goal. Then they finally score this goal. And then it's a little bit typical Mexico, or I would say, you know, Central American, is as soon as they score a goal, they're backing off a little bit, you know, and there was my fear that, okay, if they back off now, then South Korea will come back. They will come back. And obviously they have very, very capable players. They have players that can hurt you in any second. And they suddenly got into the game. Then the last half an hour was much, much, much better from South Korea than the first hour. They had their chances. I think the Mexican goalkeeper, fantastic double save there against Cho. That is usually he puts that in. I thought, you know, the subs, the attacking subs from South Korea came a bit too late. You know, bring them in after 60 minutes, 55 minutes, you know, and then go for it. She waited a bit too long there. And I think it's well deserved then for Mexico at the end of the day and for this fantastic crowd.
1: Elsewhere, Canada upends Qatar 6-0 in a blowout. Jonathan David had a hat trick for Team Canada.

0: The crowd now goes nuts there too in Canada, but you usually do only for hockey. So it's fantastic, absolutely fantastic, and there's more to come.
1: So that's Canada, and they move into first place in Group B with 4 points. They play Switzerland in the final game of their group stage Wednesday in Vancouver. Now, after a 4-1 win in their opener against Paraguay, the United States squares off against Australia Friday in Seattle, a chance to book their spot in the round of 32. U.S., they'd be winners in Group D with a win and a Paraguay win or draw. U.S., they'll try to do something they haven't done in 96 years. Win consecutive FIFA World Cup games. Here's Taylor Twellman on the Rich Eisen Show.
2: Very repeatable. Okay. Now, Australia is going to be a little bit of a different threat. There's two attacking players for Australia that can flat out burn. But on the counter, they're going to be a different threat than Paraguay was. So Tim Ream's going to be tested athletically. This is where Chris Richards and his, I would say, inclusion into the national team and being a real focal point and leader at center back helps them. They're a different type of threat. However, it's a similar type of approach. They're going to make the game very, very disjointed. They're going to have numbers behind the ball. And so you've got to have some ingenuity off the ball. I thought Pulisic was unplayable in the first 45 minutes, and he didn't even need the ball to be the best player on the field in those moments. But Tyler Adams, Weston McKennie, if it's Tillman again, if it's Pepe and Balogun, we don't know how they're going to approach this if Pulisic doesn't play. They've just got to be, I know this is going to sound like an oxymoron, they've got to be very, very patient but chaotic.
1: Well, Pulisic apparently doing much better, but still yet to be determined if he'll play in the game. British correspondent Nigel Seeley, he's confident the U.S. could figure it out, thanks in large part to the home field.
3: The USA were the most impressive team in the tournament. Up until yesterday's second half, they were the most impressive team in the tournament. It doesn't surprise him, actually. I laugh with you, Pat, when we've been on here before and you're going to tell me that you're going to win the World Cup. But you've got the best chance ever. I mean, home advantage in major football tournaments is absolutely massive. Never underestimate home advantage. And I know he hasn't got a lot of credit over his period of time, and he's been out of love with the American public. But in Pochettino, you have a proper world-class manager and a real world-class manager, a guy who knows how to win things. A guy who's been in World Cups himself as a player for Argentina. He's been in Champions League finals. And for the first time, you have a team of 11 players or 15 players of half your squad who are actually based in European top flight clubs. So you're going to be one of the fittest. You're going to like the conditions. You're going to get, and as the tournament goes on, the momentum behind the US national team is going to be huge. Realistically, I feel quarterfinals minimum for team USA. They've got to get to the quarter minimum. And all you need in them quarterfinals, one bit of luck, one penalty decision, one VAR, a PK shootout that just goes your favour. And you never know. It could be England v America in New York in the final.
1: Wow. The United States and Australia, they'll go at it 3 p.m. Eastern Friday. And later on Friday, five-time champion Brazil, they'll look to bounce back from their opening draw when they face Haiti. Brazil has not failed to win one of its first two matches of a FIFA World Cup since 1978. A lot at stake in that one. Golden State Valkyries guard Gabby Williams signing a multi-year deal with Unrivaled. Contract will kick in starting the 2027 season to play in the 3-on-3 league. That tips off in January. She's in her first season with Golden State. She signed as a free agent this offseason and averaging a career-high 16.3 points per game. As for the WNBA, rivals Caitlin Clark and Angel Reese went at it.
4: Two-possession game. A cutting Angel Reese. Oh, she gets it. Took the contact and the moment.
1: That on Amazon Prime. 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Dream 108, Fever 101. So the Dream get the win. Clark finishes with 26.7 assists, but Angel Reese in a winning effort. 21 points, 11 boards. Her second career WNBA win against Caitlin Clark. But coming up next, day one at the U.S. Open. 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
1: How are you? 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
13: After a weather delay, Shinnecock Hills played more friendly at times on day one of the U.S. Open. This kind of depends on when you took the course. Wyndham Clark, he reached 6 under par through 16 holes before first-round play was suspended. It was a four-shot lead over seven players. Rory McIlroy, he shot a first-round 69 through strong winds. Tony Kornheiser and Pablo Torre on the takeaways from the first round of the U.S. Open.
14: Pablo, what was your biggest takeaway so far?
15: So I keep it at a pretty top-level view, Tony. Unlike you, I was not watching this all day. And so if I'm playing the role of Tony Kornheiser's newspaper editor, I'm saying the people want to know about Rory McIlroy. And it turns out that Shinnecock won. Him versus the course, the winds off of the Atlantic at Shinnecock, they got the best of him towards the end. And so my psychological evaluation of Rory is it's going to be very interesting to see whether the course continues to beat him. And Scottie Scheffler, of course, we know how he feels about the existentialism of winning. But Rory's the guy that I say, Tony, tell me the Rory column that you got on your

0: Right.
1: I'll tell you all about Rory. I just want to explain first that I started watching about 9 in the morning. I probably watched for 5 or 6 hours. And like you, I agree that the course won and that the weather won. You know, I mean, especially early in the morning, it was like really damp and really windy. There was no sun at all. I think they had to postpone for a little while. I will say this, that what you did not see, because of how tough the course is, what you did not see was birdie runs, like 3 birdies in a row or 4 in 6 holes. Mostly what you saw were great players trying to make par saves. And par saves, a U.S. Open par save, is when you're 30 yards off the green and then you have to get up and down. And Rory had to do that, and Oberg had to do that, and Fleetwood had to do that, and Scheffler had to do it. And to varying degrees, they did and they did not do that. The other thing that struck me right away at about 10 in the morning was everybody was wearing a sweater, okay? I mean, these are the Hamptons. This is a beach resort. This is the middle of June. Everybody was wearing a sweater. Tommy Fleetwood was wearing a cardigan. I haven't seen a golfer in a cardigan for 40 years, but thank God he wasn't wearing the jean jacket that Wilbon wore yesterday.
0: Yeah.
1: And now I will get to Rory. Because, I mean, there is a whole fleet of people that are still on that golf course. So we don't know what the winning score is going to be,
0: right,
1: you know, getting out of today. Pointing, he finished bogey. He was -3. He eagled. He started on the back and then went to the front side. He eagled number 5, which was playing today as the easiest hole on the course. He eagled that to go to -3 and then made a couple of great par saves, but again, finished bogey. But on the eagle, this is important. You don't play golf. You won't be just starstruck.
0: Making my dad proud.
1: He was 194 yards out. 194 out on the second shot. He hit pitching wedge. Are you kidding me? He hit
0: Him winning this? Do you have him winning this, Tony? Are you confident in saying that Rory's going to be the guy that you like?
1: I'm not going to be confident. The hardest thing to do is to win a golf tournament. It's not like tennis where they put one person in front of you. You just have to beat them. But I think Rory will be in it because Rory in the majors in recent years has not necessarily had a great first round. This is a very good first round. That is a hard track. People don't go under par.
2: Yeah, it says U.S. Open, but the feel of at least day one had more of a feel of a British Open than a U.S. Open. We'll see how the weather conditions continue as the weekend moves on. Let's go to today's top sound.
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3: Number 5.
2: We'll tip things off tonight on the WNBA hardwood. The Dream topped the Fever. A back-and-forth game in Indy. Thanks to some clutch play late from Angel Reese on Amazon Prime.
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3: Number 4.
2: The Mets and Phillies faced off for the first time this season, and Marcus Semien made sure the Knicks weren't the only team in New York celebrating today. The call on 880 ESPN New York.
6: Swinging a high fly ball deep left center. Crawford going back at the warning track. At the wall, leaps, it's off the wall, and it rolls into center field. 2 runs will score. Semien around second. Dives into third. 2-run triple for Marcus Semien. And a 6-3 Mets lead in the 7th inning.
3: Number 3.
2: Andrew Benintendi put on a grand performance in the White Sox win over the Yanks. ESPN 1000 with the call.
7: They're back in the middle for 2. Benintendi with a fly ball out into right. It's a grand slam. And oh, I got a story for you, partner.
8: Wow. Went up there looking for a strike, and he definitely did not miss the fastball right down the middle. Ready to hit, and the Sox once again with a pinch hit home run.
3: Number 2.
2: Travis Bazzana goes deep in the 7th to give the Guardians the lead against the Brewers. Tom Hamilton on WTAM 1100.
7: The 1-0. And he drives one to deep right field. Away, back and gone. Into the second deck. A line drive missile. And Travis Bazzana with his 5th major league home run has put Cleveland on top 3-2.
3: Number 1.
2: And our top sound of the night comes from Kansas City. Sal Perez set the record for the most homers ever at Kauffman Stadium. 96.5 The Fan with the historic call.
7: The pitch.
5: Salvi hits it high in the air, deep down the left field line, back toward the corner, it's out of here! Salvador Perez, Kauffman Stadium's king, his 137th home run inside Kauffman Stadium, more than anyone in this ballpark's 54-year history.
2: Another wonderful edition of Top Sound. From top sound to the top headline-grabbing team in the NFL, the Cowboys, they concluded their three-day mandatory minicamp on Thursday. The big theme was the Dallas Cowboys, of all teams, were businesslike. After a quiet offseason, Dak Prescott, happy to have George Pickens back in the fold.
9: Yeah, I mean, it's great. As you just said, George being here, you feel his energy, you feel his presence. It's in the locker room. Obviously, it's out there on the football field, and just to get back in sync, throwing. Everything felt good. He looks great. I know he's going to be ready for camp, and the excitement is you can feel it.
2: As for the expectations.
9: Yeah, you miss it 2 years. Yeah, it sucks. Definitely, but we're pushing, and yeah, that's our goal. That's a minimum. When you have a team like this and they've done everything they have in the offseason, we just said, obviously, we've got to push and get better on offense. But when we know we're already improving on defense, that's the minimum. It's everybody's goal in here. You know, to hear like Q say like he's never been to the playoffs, right? Like that's what you want to do it for. And that's where, you know, that's what I told him. I said, I'll get you the playoffs and we need you to go help us win it.
2: Todd Archer, our NFL Nation reporter on the Cowboys, what the offense has been like.
10: Normal, drama-free. I talked to a number of veterans here during the week about the focus and where things are, and they were glad that it was on football and not on contract statuses and any kind of drama that seems to come the Cowboys' way. Even the George Pickens contract situation kind of seems resolved after the Pro Bowl receiver said he'd play on the tag and he'll be at training camp. Now, a number of the guys that have been around, they know how to block out the noise and deal with those things, including Dak Prescott, and the quarterback said he was happy the attention has been on the field as well. Now, Brian Schottenheimer, he was asked about the quiet offseason, and he smiled a little bit, acting like maybe he didn't want to jinx something, saying you never know what's coming around the corner. But on the field, Schottenheimer was pleased with the work, the implementation of the new defense, the adjustments that they've made on offense, the brotherhood that they're building, how the new players have fit in. And Schottenheimer says by the time the Cowboys get to Oxnard, they'll be ready to go, and he says right now, they're in a good place.
2: Well, the Cowboys, they are second in odds to win the NFC East coming into the season behind the Eagles, followed by Washington and the Giants. Last year, of course, 7-9-1, the Cowboys record, but plenty of reasons to be optimistic that the team can contend once again. Coming up next, Juan Soto takes it to the Phillies again. This is SportsCenter All Night on ESPN Radio.
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14: I was sitting here at this desk, livid that Charles Oakley was left to sit in jail overnight because James Dolan had a beef with him.
15: A bandwagon fan. The biggest insult in sports. 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Perfect. 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Me too. Just here for the snacks? 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
6: We waited without ever knowing if this day would come, and we waited because we knew deep down in our sick, suffering hearts that it would. New York City, this team has done it. The New York Knicks are NBA champions.
5: The U.S. men's national team gears up for their bout against Australia.
7: There's two attacking players for Australia that can flat out burn. But on the counter, they're going to be a different threat than Paraguay was. So Tim Ream's going to be tested athletically.
5: The Yankees put their winning streak on the line versus the White Sox.
8: Nothing, nothing. The pitch, and there's a swing and a drive out into right center, and he's done it again. Into the Yankee bullpen, number 20 for Montgomery.
5: Angel Reese and Caitlin Clark face off in Indy.
9: The Australian misses her first shot. Angel Reese going at Hines Allen. Angel strong off the glass for two and the foul.
5: Plus updates from across NFL minicamp.
10: I want everybody talking about the Bengals. 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You know, I'm so excited to get started and get moving. 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
11: It was a party Thursday in New York for the basketball team. We'll get to the Knicks celebration later on SportsCenter. But we begin this show with the New York baseball teams taking a diamond. Starting with the Mets. Opening up a series on the road against the rival Phillies. Somehow, it's just the first meeting between these teams this season. Aaron Nola on the bump for Philadelphia.
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11: And seven runs batted in during his 10-game on-base streak. Safe to say, he kept it up.
13: Swinging a high fly ball, right center field, pretty deep. Crawford drifting back at the warning track, at the wall. He leaps. It's off the top of the wall and gone. Second home run of the night for Juan Soto. It's a solo shot, and he gives the Mets a 3-1 lead.
14: And he has just as much of a surprised look on his face than we all do.
11: A solo Soto shot on 880 ESPN New York. That's 30 career multi-home run games for Soto. That passes Ken Griffey Jr. and tied Mellott and Ralph Kiner for the fourth most by a player age 27 or younger in Major League Baseball history. Impressive by Soto. But the Phillies clawed back to tie the game at 3. Game remained tied into the 7th inning.
13: Swing and a high fly ball, deep left center. Crawford going back at the warning track, at the wall, leaps, it's off the wall, and it rolls into center field. Two runs will score. Semien around second, dives into third. Two-run triple for Marcus Semien, and a 6-3 Mets lead in the 7th inning.
11: Oh, the boos are out in Philadelphia, and they remain so with a Mets 6-4 win. Soto, by the way, we mentioned his 2 home runs. He has 18 career home runs at Citizens Bank Park. Remember from his days as a Washington National, now doing the same with the Mets. So a New York Knicks parade and a Mets win. Could the Yankees beat the Sox to make it a banner New York sports day? Well, it wasn't the Red Sox they were facing. Instead, it was the White Sox. And tied at 1 in the 8th, Chicago with the bases loaded.
15: They're back in the middle for 2. Benintendi with a fly ball out into right. It's a grand slam. And oh, I got a story for you, partner.
16: Wow. Went up there looking for a strike, and he definitely did not miss the fastball right down the middle. Ready to hit, and the Sox once again with a pinch hit home run.
11: I think it's a story all White Sox fans love on ESPN 1000. And your final score, 5-1, that grand slam the difference. And Benintendi, that pinch hit grand slam to break the tie in the 8th, his 4th career grand slam and 2nd career pinch hit home run. For the Yankees, their 4-game winning streak, it comes to a close. It is just their 2nd loss in the last 10 games. Ryan McMahon for the Yankees did hit a home run in the 3rd inning. So the White Sox got it done with a big fly with the bases loaded. The storyline in the Guardians-Brewers matchup was the lack of hits with runners on base. The teams combined to go 1-for-24 with runners in scoring position. And finally, some Cleveland success with Parker Messick on the mound.
15: Now the windup and the 1-2. Got him swinging. Parker Messick will finish with 96 pitches today. Gives Cleveland 6 strong innings, striking out 9.
11: Now on WTAM 1100, Messick 6 innings, allowed 2 earned runs, 9 strikeouts. In a game where neither team could get a clutch hit with runners on, it of course was a power shot with the bases empty.
15: The 1-0. And he drives one to deep right field. Away, back and gone. Into the 2nd deck. A line drive missile. And Travis Pezzano with his 5th major league home run has put Cleveland on top 3-2.
11: They would tack on one more. 4-2 final. Guardians top the Brewers. It snaps what was the Brewers' 3-game win streak. And Messick, finally, Cleveland wins when he starts. It's their first win in a game that he started since May 24th. But meanwhile, one of the headlines of the sport in the season's first half, it's Milwaukee ace Jacob Mizorowski. In his last start against the Phillies, that legendary 15 strikeout performance, no walks, 74 of his 95 pitches for strikes. It was a one-hit shutout. One of the best starts you could really have if you light it up. He leads all qualifiers in ERA, whip, opponent's OPS, and strikeout percentage. His advanced numbers, they're in another stratosphere. On Freddie and Harry, ESPN writer Tim Kirchen, he's saying his praises.
17: We've really never seen anybody quite like this guy. Nobody's thrown this hard as a starting pitcher. That's like 26 years. And it's not just that he's 6'7", and he's throwing 104 miles an hour. The ball is coming out of a slightly different arm slot than a lot of other really good pitchers. And it makes it even harder for the hitter to pick it up. And in this era where guys throw unbelievably hard, their stuff is amazingly good, but not everybody's command is great. This guy's command is great also. His last 8 starts, he's allowed 1 earned run and struck out 80. He is the pitching story of the season, and that is really saying something given what Christopher Sanchez and Paul Skenes and dozens of other guys are doing. This guy's been the most amazing so far.
11: Well, with the amount of velocity Tim mentioned, the natural question is whether his pitch style is sustainable, especially in this era. We've seen a lot of pitchers break down physically.
17: I always worry about guys getting hurt because pitchers get hurt all the time now. And I remember when Mark Pryor came up years and years ago, I had people telling me he has the most perfect delivery that we've seen in a long, long time, fundamentally perfect. And then he got hurt a lot. So sometimes it doesn't matter if you have perfect mechanics, everything's right, eventually you're going to get hurt. So I'm going to take the high road and say, this guy is different with his size, arm slot, everything else, and he's going to stay healthy. But anything is possible when you're doing such an unnatural motion of throwing a baseball. Eventually, everybody gets hurt, unless, of course, you're Nolan Ryan, who's the greatest power pitcher of all time. So let's just hope the Miz can stay healthy because he is appointment viewing.
11: Well, the Miz is slated to start Friday's series opener for the Brewers against the first-place Braves. SportsCenter All Night, Chris Lewis here on ESPN Radio. Day 8 of the World Cup. It's the first day of the second stage of group play. And based on the attendance and TV numbers, this tournament has been an absolute hit in the United States in the first week. British correspondent Nigel Seeley, he joined Pat McAfee and expressed the excitement from all over.
18: I think the different part of this one is that it's cost a lot of money for people to come here. So the flight's a lot of money. You've got to commute across a vast country. The ticket prices are expensive. I think everybody's just come with the idea, I'm going to have fun. When you're spending that kind of money, you just want to go and enjoy it, live it. You know, it's a once-in-a-lifetime experience. The American people have been absolutely fantastic. From the moment we landed, even to like the security at the airport, you know, usually those people are quite grumpy and quite miserable, but they were welcoming everybody in. The whole atmosphere, everywhere I've been, has been everybody's embraced this tournament. We were drinking last night with some Croatian fans. They got beat. They were happy. You know, they weren't happy, but they're the better side won. There's no ill feeling. Everybody's just enjoying themselves. The colour of the World Cup is just tremendous. The different cultures, everybody embracing it. And I think so far, the American hosts have been amazing. The stadium yesterday, it's the first time I've been to the Dallas Stadium. Incredible stadium. Absolutely blown away by that. And just from the moment we got here, it's just been, it's ticked every box. And for me, it's definitely been the best major football tournament I've ever been to.
11: Nothing like the embrace of having the World Cup on your own turf. And Group B's headline is Canada, and they're playing in Vancouver in their second game. Their opponent, Qatar, absolutely overmatched. After a couple of red cards, including one from a tackle that led to a serious Team Canada injury, Qatar played a large chunk of the game with just 9 players. They fell 6-0 to Canada. So Canada moves into first place in Group B with 4 points. They play Switzerland in the final game Wednesday. That's also in Vancouver. And it's Canada's first World Cup win in their 8th game in the tournament. It's tied for the largest win by a host nation in the World Cup, done 3 times in the past. Again, 6-0 final. Jermaine Jones, ESPN soccer analyst, impressed.
19: Yeah, it was an amazing performance. I think you can say almost every shot on goal was a goal.
20: Yeah.
19: In they were playing attacking football, and I said it before. I like the style how they play because they're not playing like a lot of left to right. It's more like playing forward in full power. You go try to get into the box and see what you get out of it. And today, everything actually worked out with the bad side, and that they have the player injured. But everything else, I think you have to take the head and say Canada, sorry, played today against Qatar a really, really good game.
11: My favorite note from Canada, 6 goals in their game. That's more goals than their first 7 World Cup games as a country. It was just 3. So it just goes to show you it was a breakout. The other game in Group B, mentioned Switzerland, they beat Bosnia by the score of 4-1. Johan Monzambi, he scored 2 goals in the 74th and the 90th minute. Let's go to Group A. In Mexico, 1-0 win over South Korea. So Mexico, with the win, they win Group A with 6 points. They get the head-to-head against South Korea. So they win its World Cup group for the 4th time. It's their first time winning 3 consecutive World Cup games. You got to go back to the previous World Cup. Their final game, they did beat Saudi Arabia. So let's get Hercules Gomez's reaction to their win.
20: Yeah, I think the most important thing out of tonight was the result. It wasn't by any stretch of the imagination a very good performance by the Mexican national team. It was a just performance. In the end, it was a goalkeeping error that gives the Mexican national team that goal. But if you look at the overall 90 minutes, the team that was in most control was Mexico. At the end, they gave up one or two chances to the South Korean team. But overall, it was cagey. It was tense. It looked like South Korea was playing for a draw while Mexico was trying to play for the win. I think it was a just result in the end. And Javier Aguirre got exactly what he wanted. This team had been heavily criticized. At halftime, the fans were booing the team. This was a team that coming off of its darkest period in its Mexican history with the player pool that had fired two different coaches in this cycle. In comes El Bombero, the fireman, to rescue the team again, and they win Gold Cup. They win Nations League. And here they are competing against some very good teams up until the lead up to the World Cup and now getting two straight wins in the World Cup. However you did it, Javier Aguirre has to be ecstatic. This is a major, major win. And now you're going into the third game, not really caring about the third game because you're on to the round of 32 against a favorable opponent.
21: Feels like Mexico dealing with the weight of a home World Cup, maybe more than the United States and Canada. They get the win. The other game in Group A, Czechia and South Africa, they finished with a 1-1 draw. After a 4-1 win in its opener against Paraguay, the U.S. squares off against Australia Friday in Seattle. Chance to book its place in the round of 32. The U.S. will win Group D with a win and a Paraguay win or a draw. The U.S. will try to do something it has not done in 96 years. Win consecutive World Cup games. Of course, the question, Christian Pulisic, Team USA manager Mauricio Pochettino, says that the calf injury doing much better, but will be assessed by the medical staff to determine his availability against Australia. Dax McCarty, MLS on Apple TV soccer analyst, doesn't think it's worth the risk.
22: I don't think they should play him. Coming from a former player, I know that if you don't train all week or if you are in modified training all week, you are not 100%. I would have loved to see Christian Pulisic get in at least a modified training session or more than a modified training session once. A full training session for one day so that you can really try to open up the legs and see how your body feels. If I'm Mauricio Pochettino, I'm being very cautious about Christian Pulisic. He's been traditionally a little bit fragile, and this is a big game against Australia, but you gave yourself a little bit of a cushion by winning the first game as convincingly as you did. If Christian Pulisic is less than 100%, keep him on the bench and only use him if you absolutely need him, but I would much rather have him healthy, fully healthy, going in to the last game against Turkey and the knockout rounds.
21: And that has been your World Cup update brought to you by Gusto. 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Coming up next, Jalen Brunson takes center stage at the parade. 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
6: 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And I'm going pretty fast, and she's holding on like, you're going too fast. Like, no, just slow down. You need to slow down. I'm just going, and she's just flying, right? 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
7: Oh, no.
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1: 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More than a million fans took the streets of New York City to celebrate the Knicks' first title in 53 years. The New York mayor presented the keys to the city to the New York Knicks players, coaches, owners, and staff. Even Spike Lee rode on a float with Jalen Brunson. Spike, he's a super fan. But Coach Mike Brown thanked all the fans.
2: You're the most knowledgeable fan base in the whole NBA. Your guys' energy when we had our downs was off the charts. And I want to thank you for it. There's nothing better than walking into the iconic building of MSG and getting down night after night after night in front of you guys. You guys made us feel the energy and brought us over the hump when we didn't feel like playing or when our game wasn't at the top. Again, I'd like to thank all the players. I can go down the line with all their accomplishments. They were huge throughout the course of the year. But at the end of the day, I want to thank you guys. Because without you, this wouldn't be possible.
1: Meanwhile, at City Hall, Jalen Brunson, he finally took the opportunity to clap back at some of the people who doubted he could take the Knicks to the promised land.
3: There's a lot of people that have a lot of negative stuff to say. There's a lot of people who have a lot of opinions. But when you prove them wrong, you really don't have to, say shit to them.
1: There you go, Jalen Brunson. The winners get to talk their talk. Mikal Bridges, he brought his dog. Mike Brown saying, "Who let the dogs out?" Tyler Kolek got mistaken for a fan by police that were guarding the floats. Later he tweeted, "I'm on the team, I swear." It was a day New Yorkers dreamed about for decades. So, of course, we turn the page. Tony and Pablo Torre on PTI looking ahead to next year's threats to the Knicks.
4: All right, Pablo, what's the biggest threat to the Knicks repeating as champions?
5: It's the guy who owns the team, Tony. And look, I've been trying to work myself out of the heirloom of psychological torment that I've inherited as somebody who grew up rooting for the Knicks. But James Dolan and what he says about the second apron, the onerous and painstaking barrier that the collective bargaining agreement has installed so that it's really hard to keep a whole team together, he's made noises about how he wants to write the biggest check, but he's not going to cross into second apron, which means Mitchell Robinson, Landry Shamet, maybe Jose Alvarado, these fan favorite people in this city might be on the chopping block. And I'm a believer that you spend when you win a title to win another title. If Jim Dolan disagrees, then we're kind of in familiar territory on that front.
4: Can I ask you a direct question? Those three people that you mentioned, if they were not on the Knicks next year, do you think that is the significant factor in the Knicks not repeating? Are they that important? I'm asking that.
5: I think that Alvarado being put right alongside Brunson, especially in the second half of games, really unlocked things against the Spurs. I think Mitchell Robinson against Wembanyama was really important, the offensive rebound. I think Shamet plugging in as a 3-and-D guy, yes, was really important. I think there is this temptation to say, look, the Knicks won in five games, but the near-death experience along the way, all of those guys were necessary. That was my experience. And I think you got to pay to keep them on the team.
4: Yeah, let me just directly deal with this question about the Knicks repeating. Yeah. I don't think the Knicks are going to repeat. Nobody in the NBA repeats. There have been eight straight different champions. The Boston Celtics are going to be better than the Knicks, particularly if they get Giannis. Okay, and that's in the same conference. Oklahoma City is a fine team. Oklahoma City can get back to the finals. And Wembanyama is coming. So I think the other part is the Knicks never repeat. They had two shots at it when I was a kid. They don't repeat. People don't repeat. I think people in New York should be so happy, deliriously happy, that they had this great experience with the Knicks. And I don't think you ought to worry about repeating. I think it's unrealistic repeating on it. I do.
5: Yeah. To rephrase what you just said, no one repeats. But yeah, if they have that attitude, I advocate a different, newer attitude, perhaps, for this fair city. But that is it. Your trauma is greater than mine. We are done. Back to you.
4: I love New York.
1: 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To Major League Baseball, where the Blue Jays continue to have success over the Red Sox.
6: Another 3-2. And a swing and a fly ball out to left field. Duran going back to the warning track. Turns at the monster. It's high off the wall. Clement around third. He's going to come in to score. Brandon Valenzuela with an RBI double. The Blue Jays cash in after the extra life. And it's 4-3 in the top of the ninth.
1: Sportsnet 590, The Fan. Nothing like taking the late lead. Blue Jays 4, Red Sox 3. First series sweep at Fenway Park since 2023. Meanwhile, excellent pitching for the Mariners to blank the Orioles.
7: And the 0-2 on the way to Alonso. Swing and a miss and a sweeper for strike three. That's strikeout number 9. So 9 strikeouts for Brian Wu this afternoon against Baltimore.
1: Seattle Sports, 7:10 a.m. Wu, well done. 7 innings, 9 strikeouts. Mariners, 3-0 win over the Orioles. Record-setting home run for Sal Perez against the Cardinals.
8: The pitch. Salvi hits it high in the air, deep down the left field line, back toward the corner. It's out of here. Salvador Perez, Kauffman Stadium's king, his 137th home run inside Kauffman Stadium. More than anyone in this ballpark's 54-year history.
1: Well, the call gave you all the context on 96.5 The Fan. Congratulations to former Idaho Falls Chucker Salvador Perez in the Royals' 14-6 win over the Cardinals. Coming up next, what the U.S. team needs to do to beat Australia. This is SportsCenter All Night on ESPN Radio.
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12: How are you? 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
8: Angel Reese and the Dream top Caitlin Clark in the Fever. U.S. men's national team gears up for Friday's second game. Kings of the City. The Knicks celebrate with a New York City parade.
9: It's over. It's over. Knicks fans, this is not a dream. Your long, long wait has ended.
10: It's been 53 long years.
11: Words can't describe it.
12: You know, God is good.
11: I'm pinching myself.
9: The Knicks are finally NBA champions once again.
8: 53 years is a long time, so no surprise over a million is a lot of people to attend the parade in New York. Head coach Mike Brown was one of many speakers at City Hall.
13: I want to thank everybody. I'm proud of everybody for helping accomplish this great feat. The energy today and all around New York is off the charts. And I want to thank you all for it. Let's keep this energy going, baby, because this championship is about you guys. This is New York City championship. Without you, this wouldn't be possible. Let's go one time. Who let the dogs out? Who let the dogs out? I love you, New York.
8: In a city so large and a sports scene that's often divided, the Knicks, a rare unifier in New York City. From celebrities to street vendors, from Wall Street to doormen, everyone felt connected to these Knicks. Baseball Hall of Famer and former Yankee Reggie Jackson joined the Rich Eisen Show.
14: I really feel like this environment for the Knicks
12: as what they've done for the city. It's a, like a neighborhood feel, like you're a New Yorker. And so all New Yorkers are enjoying the success and enjoying the world championship. Being down into the canyon and looking up and seeing the building so tall and seeing the confetti come down and the toilet paper rolls that are coming out, it just was really an extremely exciting togetherness, family. And there's so many people now that are focusing on that really good feel that I really only think New York has that.
8: That's one New York legend commenting on others. But ESPN Radio's Mark Zeno doesn't want you to compare Brunson to another New York sports icon, Derek Jeter.
14: Now that we've had some separation, stop with Jalen Brunson being equal to Derek Jeter. This is not a disrespect to Jalen Brunson in any size, way, shape, or form. But there's not a single sane, solitary person who picked Anthony Rizzo and said, guess what? Now he's in Michael Jordan's territory because the Cubs won the World Series. Nobody would have made that statement, or any Cub on that team would have ever compared them to Michael Jordan. Yeah. I get how good Jalen Brunson is. I'm not taking anything away from what he means or this title or anything else. The guy will be beloved in New York for the rest of his life, and in eternity, he will be beloved in New York. He's not Derek Jeter. Stop it.
8: Debating the levels of the iconic status between New York greats, that'll be a bar table discussion for years to come. But for now, everyone in the city is in on the Knicks, according to Peter Schrager on the Pat McAfee Show.
15: It's moments like this where you see the city all come together. Like, I see the governor and the mayor on the floats. Like, I don't need to see them today. I want to see the non-politics of this whole thing. I want to see everyone together, and that's what this Knicks run was. It was all five boroughs. It was the outer boroughs. It was all races, all ages, all generations, all walks of life, socioeconomic. Everybody was all in on this Knicks run, and it was a really happy, pleasant, amazing month of May in June, and I really think it was because of the New York Knicks. People say hello on the street. People are wearing their Knicks gear. Everyone is embracing everybody. And I gotta say, like, I get overwhelmed with emotion about a few things. New York City is one of them, and the power of sports is the other. And as much as people must hate on New York and don't love the New York sports teams, I get it. It's hard not to appreciate the heart of a champion that this team had coming back the way they did and not being built of five-star recruits and superstars and then finding a way to unite this entire city together. I said it early on with you. I am not a gatekeeper with this team. Like, there's a lot of people who are like, get off the bandwagon. You're a 35-year-old mother who lives out in Armonk, New York. You don't get to post about the Knicks on Instagram now. No, come aboard. Everybody is allowed to come on board, and I love that this team welcomed everybody with open arms.
8: Nobody loves a city the way New Yorkers love New York City. SportsCenter All Night, Chris Lewis here on ESPN Radio. World Cup, two of the three countries hosting were in action on Thursday. And we'll highlight Mexico with their 1-0 win over South Korea in Group A. So Mexico with 2 wins, 6 points, they win Group A. It is the fourth time that they've won their group. You got to go back to 1986, 1994, 2002 as the others. Jurgen Klinsmann, ESPN soccer analyst on ESPN FC, on their win.
16: Well, I think definitely in the first half, Mexico was going for it. I think Mexico showed a very, very good first half, even if there were no clear chances. But they try to find a space in between the lines. They try to combine. They try to keep the tempo high. This 0-0, obviously, you know, it's not a great result. But it could have been maybe with a little bit more pushing, with a little more aggressiveness going into the final third, they could have been already up a goal. Then they finally score this goal. And then it's a little bit typical Mexico, or I would say, you know, Central American, is as soon as they score a goal, they're backing off a little bit, you know, and there was my fear that, okay, if they back off now, then South Korea will come back. They will come back. And obviously they have very, very capable players. They have players that can hurt you in any second. And they suddenly got into the game. Then the last half an hour was much, much, much better from South Korea than the first hour. They had their chances. I think the Mexican goalkeeper, fantastic double save there against Cho. That is usually, he puts that in. I thought, you know, the subs, the attacking subs from South Korea came a bit too late. You know, bring them in after 60 minutes, 55 minutes, you know, and then go for it. She waited a bit too long there. And I think it's well deserved then for Mexico at the end of the day and for this fantastic crowd.
8: Elsewhere, Canada upends Qatar 6-0 in a blowout. Jonathan David had a hat trick for Team Canada. Here's Klinsmann on Canada.
16: Oh, they were fantastic. Absolutely. Obviously, they enjoyed themselves. And then with the two red cards, okay, at the end, you know, we didn't have a real game anymore. But still, got to give them a lot of compliments. Jesse Marsh put together a group of a bunch of guys that really have fun. You

0: do something they haven't done in 96 years. Win consecutive FIFA World Cup games. Here's Taylor Twellman on the Rich Eisen Show.
1: Very repeatable. Okay. Now, Australia is going to be a little bit of a different threat. There's two attacking players for Australia that can flat out burn. But on the counter, they're going to be a different threat than Paraguay was. So Tim Ream's going to be tested athletically. This is where Chris Richards and his, I would say, inclusion into the national team and being a real focal point and leader at center back helps them. They're a different type of threat. However, it's a similar type of approach. They're going to make the game very, very disjointed. They're going to have numbers behind the ball. And so you've got to have some ingenuity off the ball. I thought Pulisic was unplayable in the first 45 minutes, and he didn't even need the ball to be the best player on the field in those moments. But Tyler Adams, Weston McKennie, if it's Tillman again, if it's Pepe and Balogun, we don't know how they're going to approach this if Pulisic doesn't play. They've just got to be, I know this can sound like an oxymoron, they've got to be very, very patient but chaotic.
0: Well, Pulisic apparently doing much better, but still yet to be determined if he'll play in the game. British correspondent Nigel Seeley, he's confident the U.S. could figure it out, thanks in large part to the home field.
2: The USA were the most impressive team in the tournament. Up until yesterday's second half, they were the most impressive team in the tournament. It doesn't surprise him, actually. I laugh with you, Pat, when we've been on it before and you're going to tell me that you're going to win the World Cup. But you've got the best chance ever. I mean, home advantage in major football tournaments is absolutely massive. Never underestimate home advantage. And I know he hasn't got a lot of credit over his period of time, and he's been in out of love with the American public. But in Pochettino, you have a proper world-class manager and a real world-class manager, a guy who knows how to win things. A guy who's won in World Cups himself as a player for Argentina. He's been in Champions League finals. And for the first time, you have a team of 11 players or 15 players of half of your squad who are actually based in European top flight clubs. So you're going to be one of the fittest. You're going to like the conditions. You're going to get, you know, and as the tournament goes on, the momentum behind the US national team is going to be huge. Realistically, I feel quarterfinals minimum for Team USA. They've got to get to the quarterfinals. Minimum. And I think, And all you need in them quarterfinals, one bit of luck, one penalty decision, one VAR, a PK shootout that just goes your favour. And you know, you never know. It could be England v America in New York in the final.
0: Wow, the United States and Australia, they'll go at it 3 p.m. Eastern Friday. And later on Friday, five-time champion Brazil, they'll look to bounce back from their opening draw when they face Haiti. Brazil has not failed to win one of its first two matches of a FIFA World Cup since 1978. A lot at stake in that one. Golden State Valkyries guard Gabby Williams signing a multi-year deal with Unrivaled. Contract will kick in starting the 2027 season to play in the 3-on-3 league. That tips off in January. She's in her first season with Golden State. She signed as a free agent this offseason and averaging a career-high 16.3 points per game. As for the WNBA, rivals Caitlin Clark and Angel Reese went at it.
3: Two-possession game. A cutting Angel Reese. Oh, she gets it. Took the contact and the moment.
0: That on Amazon Prime. Angel Reese key down the stretch. Dream 108, Fever 101. So the Dream get the win. Clark finishes with 26.7 assists, but Angel Reese in a winning effort. 21 points, 11 boards. Her second career WNBA win against Caitlin Clark. But coming up next, day one at the U.S. Open. 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
6: 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And Mercado Gonzalez in Costa Mesa as the United States takes on Turkey in one of the summer's biggest matches. 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
14: After a weather delay, Shinnecock Hills played more friendly at times on day one of the U.S. Open. This kind of depends on when you took the course. Wyndham Clark, he reached 6 under par through 16 holes before first-round play was suspended. It was a four-shot lead over seven players. Rory McIlroy, he shot a first-round 69 through strong winds. Tony Kornheiser and Pablo Torre on the takeaways from the first round of the U.S. Open.
15: Pablo, what was your biggest takeaway so far?
16: So I keep it at a pretty top-level view, Tony. Unlike you, I was not watching this all day. And so if I'm playing the role of Tony Kornheiser's newspaper editor, I'm saying the people want to know about Rory McIlroy. And it turns out that Shinnecock won. Him versus the course, the winds off of the Atlantic at Shinnecock, they got the best of him towards the end. And so my psychological evaluation of Rory is it's going to be very interesting to see whether the course continues to beat him. And Scotty Scheffler, of course, we know how he feels about the existentialism of winning. But Rory's the guy that I say, Tony, tell me the Rory column that you got on your mind.
15: I'll tell you all about Rory. I just want to explain first that I started watching about 9 in the morning. I probably watched for 5 or 6 hours. And like you, I agree that the course won and that the weather won. You know, I mean, especially early in the morning, it was like really damp and really windy. There was no sun at all. I think they had to postpone for a little while. I will say this, that what you did not see, because of how tough the course is, what you did not see was birdie runs, like 3 birdies in a row or 4 in 6 holes. Mostly what you saw were great players trying to make par saves. And par saves, a U.S. Open par save, is when you're 30 yards off the green and then you have to get up and down. And Rory had to do that, and Oberg had to do that, and Fleetwood had to do that, and Scheffler had to do it. And to varying degrees, they did and they did not do that. The other thing that struck me right away at about 10 in the morning was everybody was wearing a sweater. Okay? I mean, these are the Hamptons. This is a beach resort. This is the middle of June. Everybody was wearing a sweater. Tommy Fleetwood was wearing a cardigan. I haven't seen a golfer in a cardigan for 40 years, but thank God he wasn't wearing the jean jacket that Wilbon wore yesterday.
16: Yeah.
15: And now I will get to Rory. Because, I mean, there is a whole fleet of people that are still on that golf course. So we don't know what the winning score is going to be,
16: right,
15: you know, getting out of today. Pointing, he finished bogey. He was minus three. He eagled. He started on the back and then went to the front side. He eagled number five, which was playing today as the easiest hole on the course. He eagled that to go to minus three and then made a couple of great par saves, but again, finished bogey. But on the eagle, this is important. You don't play golf. You won't be just starstruck.
16: Making my dad proud.
15: He was 194 yards out. 194 out on the second shot. He hit pitching wedge. Are you kidding me? He hit
16: him winning this? Do you have him winning this, Tony? Are you confident in saying that Rory's going to be the guy that you like?
15: I'm not going to be confident. The hardest thing to do is to win a golf tournament. It's not like tennis where they put one person in front of you. You just have to beat them. But I think Rory will be in it because Rory in the majors in recent years has not necessarily had a great first round. This is a very good first round. That is a hard track. People don't go under par.
17: Yeah, it says U.S. Open, but the feel of at least day one had more of a feel of a British Open than a U.S. Open. We'll see how the weather conditions continue as the weekend moves on. Let's go to today's top sound.
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17: We'll tip things off tonight on the WNBA hardwood. The Dream topped the Fever. A back-and-forth game in Indy, thanks to some clutch play late from Angel Reese on Amazon Prime.
19: Two-possession game. A cutting Angel Reese. Oh, she gets it. Took the contact and the moment.
13: Number four.
17: The Mets and Phillies faced off for the first time this season. And Marcus Semien made sure the Knicks weren't the only team in New York celebrating today. The call on 880 ESPN New York.
19: Swinging a high fly ball deep left center. Crawford going back at the warning track. At the wall, leaps, it's off the wall, and it rolls into center field. Two runs will score. Semien around second, dives into third. Two-run triple for Marcus Semien. And a 6-3 Mets lead in the seventh inning.
13: Number three.
17: Andrew Benintendi put on a grand performance in the White Sox win over the Yanks. ESPN 1000 with the call.
20: They're back in the middle for two. Benintendi with a fly ball out into right. It's a grand slam. And oh, I got a story for you, partner.
21: Wow. Went up there looking for a strike, and he definitely did not miss the fastball right down the middle. Ready to hit, and the Sox once again with a pinch hit home run.
13: Number two.
17: Travis Bazzana goes deep in the seventh to give the Guardians the lead against the Brewers. Tom Hamilton on WTAM 1100.
20: The 1-0. And he drives one to deep right field. Away, back and gone. Into the second deck. A line drive missile. And Travis Bazzana with his fifth major league home run has put Cleveland on top 3-2.
13: Number one.
17: And our top sound of the night comes from Kansas City. Sal Perez set the record for the most homers ever at Kauffman Stadium. 96.5 The Fan with the historic call.
19: The pitch. Salvi hits it high in the air, deep down the left field line, back toward the corner. It's out of here. Salvador Perez, Kauffman Stadium's king, his 137th home run inside Kauffman Stadium. More than anyone in this ballpark's 54-year history.
17: Another wonderful edition of Top Sound. From Top Sound to the top headline-grabbing team in the NFL, the Cowboys, they concluded their three-day mandatory minicamp on Thursday. The big theme was the Dallas Cowboys, of all teams, were businesslike. After a quiet offseason, Dak Prescott, happy to have George Pickens back in the fold.
0: Yeah, I mean, it's great. As you just said, George being here, you feel his energy, you feel his presence. It's in the locker room. Obviously, it's out there on the football field, and just to get back in sync, throwing. Yeah, everything felt good. He looks great. I know he's going to be ready for camp, and the excitement is you can feel it.
17: As for the expectations.
0: Yeah, you miss it 2 years. Yeah, it sucks. Definitely, but we're pushing, and yeah, that's our goal. That's a minimum. When you have a team like this and they've done everything they have in the offseason, we just said, obviously, we've got to push and get better on offense, but when we know we're already improving on defense, that's the minimum. It's everybody's goal in here. You know, to hear like Q say like he's never been to the playoffs, right? Like that's what you want to do it for, and that's where, you know, that's what I told him. I said, I'll get you the playoffs. I'm going to need you to go help us win it.
17: Todd Archer, our NFL Nation reporter on the Cowboys, what the offense has been like?
1: Normal, drama-free. I talked to a number of veterans here during the week about the focus and where things are, and they were glad that it was on football and not on contract statuses and any kind of drama that seems to come the Cowboys' way. Even the George Pickens contract situation kind of seems resolved after the Pro Bowl receiver said he'd play on the tag and he'll be at training camp. Now, a number of the guys that have been around, they know how to block out the noise and deal with those things, including Dak Prescott, and the quarterback said he was happy the attention has been on the field as well. Now, Brian Schottenheimer, he was asked about the quiet offseason, and he smiled a little bit, acting like maybe he didn't want to jinx something, saying you never know what's coming around the corner. But on the field, Schottenheimer was pleased with the work, the implementation of the new defense, the adjustments that they've made on offense, the brotherhood that they're building, how the new players have fit in. And Schottenheimer says by the time the Cowboys get to Oxnard, they'll be ready to go, and he says right now they're in a good place.
17: The Cowboys last year, 7-9-1, but a lot of reasons to be more optimistic this year. Strong draft, perhaps better health, and of course that offense has the potential to be one of the top units in the NFL. You have to wait a while to find out, but we don't have to wait a while for Unsportsmanlike. That's coming up next, Michelle Smallman and Freddie Coleman. But that wraps up SportsCenter All Night. Thank you to our producer, Jake Boson, our technical director, Alex Suhiro. I'm Chris Lewis. On Sportsmanlike next.
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1: A bandwagon fan. 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
7: This is a little bit of an anomaly. This is something that you don't normally see. Certainly showing you another way that you can win. DNA, culture, chemistry, and defining roles.
8: Leon Rose, since he took over the team, has never made a draft pick higher than 25. This was built through trade and courage of convictions. That results in this great moment.
9: The New York Knicks are unconventional in the way that they built it. They signed a free agent in Jalen Brunson, and then they go out and they trade for all of the other pieces that they needed to flank him with. And now they're NBA champions.

0: That little okay, welcome montage, courtesy of Evan Cohen, who is not here with us on Unsportsmanlike this morning. Evan Cohen nor Chris Canty on Unsportsmanlike this morning.
1: Those
0: we have someone that makes up for two co-hosts. Freddie Coleman, the icon, Knicks fan.
1: Really?
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1: What's up, Miss Michelle?
0: Good morning.
1: Good morning, young lady. How are you?
0: I am doing wonderful. You, as I mentioned, New York guy, right?
1: Mm-hmm.
0: Knicks fan your entire life.
1: Entire life.
0: So it is a treat to have you here on Unsportsmanlike. It's a treat to have you in studio here in New York City. You came to New York City yesterday because you, like so many of us, wanted to experience the Knicks parade.
1: Right.
0: It was a beautiful and joyous day here in New York City, a day 53 years in the making as the Knicks get ready to parade down the Canyon of Heroes with the Larry O'Brien Trophy. So, Freddie, please take us through the scene. Tell us what your day was like in New York for the Knicks parade.
1: That's exactly what it was like. You heard the Price is Right theme in the background, and so many of us who had a chance to be around the energy never got close to having a chance to see the New York Knicks going down the Canyon of Heroes. I pretty much figured that, but I said, you know what? It was going to be a no-lose situation for me.
0: Mm.
1: Just being in the energy of the New York City people and all the New York Knicks fans coming together. It didn't matter if you dine on Park Avenue or if you dine on Park Place. It doesn't matter if you were from Harlem or if you were from Hastings on the Hudson. So many different people were coming together because this is New York City's team. This is the only team in New York City where there is no divide. There's no either or. If you're either a Yankees or a Mets fan, Jets or Giants fan, Rangers, Islanders, or Devils fan. Nothing against the Brooklyn Nets, but the Brooklyn Nets are never going to matter like this regarding the New York Knicks.
0: I
1: remember the New Jersey Nets went to back-to-back championships in the NBA Finals. And you know what the front page of the sports page said after they lost? What can the Knicks do to get to that level? That told me all I needed to know about the hold that the Knicks have on the city and will always have on the city. So even though we didn't get a chance to be part of the Canyon of Heroes and having everything going down Champions Way, just seeing so many different people with smiles on their faces. It may have been the most polite day in the history of New York City people.
0: It was very polite. But before I give my experience, what did you do?
1: We walked around, me and Denise,
0: my wife. But did you try to get close to the parade? How close did you actually get?
1: We got the Battery Park right at the beginning, right around that area. And there were already so many people there, Michelle, that were looking. They were sitting on top of scaffolding, and they were climbing the statues, and they were trying to get the best vantage point. Even just to see a sliver of where the parade got started with the New York Knicks and the Knicks organization and people involving MSG as well. So that was as close as we got. And we still, all we saw was just a multitude of people. All you saw was just bobbing heads.
0: Right.
1: It didn't matter if they were short, if they were tall. You saw so many people trying to get a close vantage point. And at a certain point, we said, you know what, this is not going to be, it's going to be self-serving trying to stand here and do that. Let's just walk around. We had breakfast. We watched the parade on TV. We got such a great thrill just being in New York City for something that had not happened to this level ever involving the New York Knicks.
0: So I had a similar experience.
1: Uh-huh.
0: I was originally supposed to be on a float with friend of the show, friend in life, Kimberly A. Martin, for Vibe Check, which you can check out on Disney Plus. She ended up going on the float. Great coverage and scenes from Kmart yesterday. But Evan Cohen had to leave the show early, so Cece and I held it down for the remainder of the show. So obviously, if you were going to be on a float or be at the beginning of the parade, you had to get there so early.
1: Absolutely.
0: So there was no chance that I was going to make that time slot. So Kmart went on, and she's a Knicks fan just like you. So it was wonderful that she got that opportunity. But the producers at Vibe Check said, why don't you meet us on the back end? Meet us at City Hall, and we'll have you do the coverage there.
1: Good luck.
0: Correct. I thought, okay, I'll give it my best shot based on what I'm seeing and hearing about how crowded it is down there. But, Freddie, I've been known to sweet talk my way into some situations.
1: Of course.
0: Okay?
1: Exactly.
0: You know?
1: Or sweet talk your way out of situations.
0: Correct. And
1: telling for a friend.
0: So, a lot of times you just have to have a smile and ask some questions. So, I look up where City Hall is. I walk down there from our studio. I speak to a very kind cop who I show him my ESPN badge. I explain the situation. He's like, okay, here's what you need to do. I'm going to let you pass this barricade, and it's clear for a couple blocks.
1: Okay.
0: I need you to walk through here on this street, hang a right. There's going to be a big crowd. But if you can find your way to the front,
1: mm-hmm.
0: talk to the police officer there, and he can probably let you in.
1: Okay.
0: So I'm thinking, okay, I'm past one barricade. I just got to get through the crowd to get to the second. If this cop was so kind to help me out, maybe the other guy or woman is going to be so kind.
1: Mm-hmm.
0: Freddie, when I tell you,
1: mm-hmm.
0: trying to get through that crowd
1: mm-hmm.
0: was unlike anything I have ever seen in my entire life. I've covered two championship parades, one for the St. Louis Cardinals in 2011, one for the Stanley Cup champion St. Louis Blues, first time in franchise history in 2019.
1: Right.
0: So I've seen some big parade crowds.
1: Right.
0: The stretch of humanity that I encountered upon trying to get to City Hall was crazy.
1: Mm-hmm.
0: As you said, people hanging from scaffoldings. There were layers of people
1: exactly.
0: hanging from scaffolding.
1: Yep.
0: There were people on people's shoulders, like like a little the Russian dolls, people trying to just get up as high as they can to
1: True.
0: Get the footage. But I will say this, for a city that has a reputation of being tough and hard-nosed, everybody was so happy and so kind,
1: yep.
0: and quite frankly, so polite.
1: It
0: I couldn't
1: really
0: believe it.
1: Yeah, and I've been to two different New Year's Eve celebrations, bringing in the New Year in New York City. One where it was colder than bad breath out there, one New Year's, and another New Year's was 55 degrees. And it was nothing compared to yesterday.
0: Yes.
1: Seriously. And usually New Year's Eve, that brings out everybody. The old song by Houdini, the freaks come out at night.
0: Yeah.
1: The freaks were out yesterday.
0: Big time.
1: In multitudes and multitudes of people. And I said to myself, you know what? Even if we don't get through, I'm completely good with it, because that's exactly what you want to see from your city. The kind of turnout and the kind of respect and the kind of love that so many New Yorkers were showing. I've never seen so many people wearing a team's gear during a getting ready for a parade in my life. And I've seen stuff on TV. I saw the St. Louis Blues when they won,
0: mm-hmm.
1: and everybody had their Blues gear on. I've seen other cities that really rally around them, even college football teams as well.
0: Yeah.
1: That was different yesterday. Male, female, young, old. It didn't matter what race, what religion, what political affiliation that you had. It was like a whole mass of people as one together, just coming together to say, we're going to celebrate this team the way this team should be celebrated.
0: It was galvanizing for the city.
1: It really was.
0: This whole run has been galvanizing for the city. But yesterday, Freddie Nuno, our other Knick fan here, was not with us here on the show. He took the day off. Nuno's been waiting a long time for this celebration, and he wanted to be boots on the ground in New York at the parade.
1: Okay.
0: We checked in with him periodically during the show.
1: Mm-hmm. Yes.
0: Like you, Nuno came in from Connecticut. He was able to get out of the subway station. And then the last thing we heard from our fearless leader was that he was trapped,
1: mm-hmm.
0: that he could not get close to the actual action, the barricades where the parade floats were coming down for the ticker tape parade. So Nuno was trapped the last time we heard him at 9:55 a.m. Eastern time yesterday.
1: Wow.
0: Nuno, did you get close to the parade?
2: That would be a negative. I actually got lucky. So I hopped on with you guys and Freddie. So I hopped on with them at 7:30. I had gotten to the Fulton Street train station probably about like, I got out of there like 7:25. They locked it down at like 7:30.
0: Oh,
2: like,
0: my God.
2: Literally no one could have come in or out.
0: So what happens if you were down there? You were just stuck down there?
2: Stuck down there. Like you were in
0: That's
2: there.
0: My nightmare.
2: Some people were actually smart because they got up by the glass so you were able to see down Broadway, so they actually had a really good view.
0: Oh, that's crazy.
2: Like you were stuck. So I came out on the John Street side, and you couldn't go anywhere. So, like, you were there. Like, you couldn't go right or left. And actually, there was this young lady standing next to me. She was on her way to work. She said she left the house at, like, 6:30. Got there. She worked across the street on the other side of Broadway.
1: Mm-hmm.
2: Couldn't go to work, obviously, and couldn't go back home. Like they're
0: so
2: like,
0: she was just stuck.
2: Like, yeah, she was like, thankfully, she was just like, well, I'm at the parade, right? That became the joke, right? Like,
1: wow.
2: I didn't see the parade, but I was at the parade.
0: Oh,
2: right?
0: Like, so now all of a sudden you are there. You are at the parade.
2: Well, that's different because I could hear it. Like I could see it through other people's phones.
3: That's the same argument that Canty Michelle made the other day.
0: Yes,
3: it's the same thing.
1: I did hear that.
2: I could see see the parade through other people's phones because, you know, I'm not the tallest person in the world.
0: Right.
2: But so, yes. But that was, I mean, Michelle, you talked about it. The vibes were great.
0: Right? It was
2: like,
0: awesome.
2: Like, there wasn't any, at least where I was, there wasn't any issues. People were just having fun.
0: Yes.
2: The cops weren't, you know, I think I saw NYPD said they estimated over 2 million people showed up.
1: That's what I heard.
2: I think that's it. And I heard a lot of people talking about this as I was leaving. Like, hey, at least we're here for the vibes. Like, that's all it was, right? Like, it was for the experience, even if you really didn't get to see things.
0: It was a celebration. It was a celebration of the Knicks and a celebration of New York City.
1: It may have been the most polite day drinking I've ever seen in my life.
0: It may be the most polite day in New York City history.
1: Because dudes were whipping out beer cans at 9:30 in the morning. Modelo, Coors, Corona. I looked at it. A little early for day drinking. I said, you know what? That's exactly what they wanted to do, having those kind of vibes. Drink on, partner, drink on. But they were doing some early day drinking yesterday.
0: New York City was the nicest frat house in the world yesterday, essentially.
1: It was no Animal House.
0: And the president of the frat is one Jalen Brunson, your NBA Finals MVP. And Jalen Brunson is a guy who has proved so many people wrong time and time again. People didn't know if he was tall enough. People didn't know if he was 1A. People didn't know if the Nova Knicks, the culture that they imported, would work. And Jalen Brunson proved everybody wrong. And yesterday, the king of the frat, as we are calling him right now, had an opportunity to address everyone. After the ticker tape parade down the Canyon of Heroes, Jalen Brunson, NBA Finals MVP, took to the podium. And here's what he had to say. Oh, don't think we can hear him. Well, he addressed his... Do you have this or no, Verdi? You can't hear anything either?
1: I can't hear anything
0: Okay,
1: either.
0: So basically, we'll paraphrase this from Jalen Brunson because we're having
1: nice
0: some
1: talking,
0: audio
1: by the
0: issues
1: way.
0: There. So Jalen Brunson acknowledged that he heard the noise of his haters, but he said that when people doubt you and you prove them wrong, you don't have to say anything back. You don't have to talk your trash back because essentially they don't matter, which I thought was a very poignant message for a guy who carried himself like that throughout this run.
1: He has been the ultimate giant killer ever since high school, two-time national champion at Villanova, getting that big contract from the New York Knicks. And I'll raise my hand. People also, oh, we're keeping receipts. No one saw this from Jalen Brunson.
0: Mm-hmm.
1: Even Jalen Brunson, probably in his wildest dreams, did not think he would see this kind of Jalen Brunson, no matter what kind of belief system that he had. But the more and more he kept believing, Michelle, the more and more people believed around him and wanted to be around that R because they always looked at him and said, no matter what happens, as they call him, the Caps got our back. And we've seen that time and time again with Jalen Brunson being that linchpin for the New York Knicks. So that was his time to say, you know what? I heard what everybody said. I'm not going to acknowledge names. I'm not going to name check people. But we heard it. And I've heard it. But, you know, I've heard it all my life. And each and every time I've heard it, I've always come out on the other side as a winning player and a winning person. So if that was going to be his way to clap back at people, there was not going to be one person out there that would have said, you need to be bigger than that. No, some people need to be bigger to not consistently underestimate his abilities. Time and time again, he's able to overcome that.
0: He got the last word and the last laugh.
1: Yes, he did.
0: And there's another guy in the NBA, Freddie, that hopes to get the last word and the last laugh that might feel slighted as well.
1: Ooh.
0: But will he get the opportunity to do so? We're going to tell you who and talk about it next here on Unsportsmanlike. 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
0: Alongside the great Freddie Coleman, I'm Michelle Smallman. It's unsportsmanlike on ESPN Radio, ESPN 2, and ESPNU, and we are presented by Progressive Insurance. We are still riding high after parade day for the New York Knicks. 53 years in the making. I still cannot believe what a wonderful day it was. I still can't believe how many people showed up to support this team and just share their love for the New York Knicks. It's really special. It is a franchise that means something to a city. Kind of like the Lakers mean something to indeed. LA.
1: Right.
0: The Lakers connect LA in almost the same way that the Knicks connect New York. Is that a fair comp, Freddie?
1: Because they were the first championship team. I know the Dodgers got there before the Lakers, but there's such an affinity and love for the Lakers, even more so than the Dodgers, for whatever that is. But you look at the lineage of great players in Lakers history, it's like a who's who Hall of Fame involving that team. So, yeah, if anybody is as synonymous to New York the way the Knicks are, it's definitely the way the Lakers are with their championship pedigree for that city of Los Angeles.
0: Well, they're hoping to hoist another Larry O'Brien trophy soon. There's questions about LeBron James's future. Is he going to come back to the Lakers? If he does, what other pieces will they add? What will the contract look like? How can they continue to build the team to put them in a position to get back to their winning ways? Is it Luka's team? What is it going to look like with Luka and the Lakers? Dave McMenamin, our ESPN NBA reporter, was on NBA Today and discussed what the Lakers' plan for Luka is this summer.
5: Since he was traded from the Mavericks to the Lakers, I had a source tell me close to Doncic that they've been, well, wants to be a part of a championship team. Yesterday, ever since the trade, they always told us summer 2026 will show you in the summer of 26. So here we are, so excited that the summer of 26 is here.
7: Mm-hmm.
5: In a way, that's putting the pressure solely on the Lakers front office.
7: Oh, yeah.
5: We're going to do our part. We were the leading scorer in the NBA this year. We were the MVP of the league. We're going to be fully healthy coming into next year. Now, give me a roster that I can win a championship with.
0: Show him. They're going to show Luka.
7: Mm-hmm.
0: And as Dave just mentioned there, prior to Luka getting injured with that grade two hamstring strain that sidelined him, obviously, for the postseason run, which LeBron really stepped up in a big way for the Lakers, he led the league in scoring 33.5 points per game, Freddie, and he finished fourth in the MVP voting.
1: Yeah.
0: So Luka, with questions in Dallas around his conditioning, really focused on his body in a different way and was incredibly productive for the Lakers. But as they continue to transition to a franchise that is building around Luka, what should they show him? When they say the summer of 2026 is about showing Luka, what does that look like?
1: Your question is valid. And hearing Dave McMenamin, I'm going to put what you said and what he said together like this. There's this kid in play movie called Class Act. And there's the villain in the movie called Tommy Ford, where he enlists his henchmen to take care of business. And they couldn't do it. And so the henchman goes back to Tommy Ford's character. He's just beat up from the feet up. And Tommy Ford goes, oh, you shouldn't make promises that you can't keep. That's where the Lakers are. You can't make promises that you can't keep when you don't know exactly what that plan's going to look like. You can't just say we're going to go out there and get that superstar to go with Luka Doncic because nobody's superstar is leaving their team. Nobody's second banana is leaving their basketball team to be paired with Luka Doncic. So if you're the Los Angeles Lakers, you may think there could be somebody out there. They may not want to leave their basketball team to be a second banana Luka Doncic. That's number one. Number two, and I still have questions about this, Michelle, is Luka Doncic a guy as a franchise player you can build around that can be very enticing for free agents to want to join up with him?
0: Mm-hmm.
1: You look at every superstar that's either won a championship or has been able to contend for a championship. The common denominator is people want to go play with them, whether either you drafted them or you bring them into free agency. San Antonio has guys that really want to play with Victor Wembanyama. I know he's the villain of the piece involved in the New York Knicks, but there are plenty of dudes think, man, if I get next to that guy's going to be my path to a championship. Jalen Brunson has proven. They go get a Karl Anthony Towns. They get an OG Anunoby. They have the right pieces around him. Shai Gilgeous-Alexander, Oklahoma City's been able to do. There are other teams out there that can do that. But is Luka Doncic enough where a free agent's going to say, that's a guy I want to play with? I think that pocket is still empty when it comes to Luka Doncic. Great scorer, no doubt about that. We know he can, when he's in shape, we see what he can do. But is that enough for somebody to say, yep, that's a guy I want to pair myself with? And I think that's why the Lakers are trying to make a promise they may not be able to keep based on the guy they're trying to base their franchise going forward post-LeBron James.
0: Well, not only is Luka a guy who took the Mavs to the finals and is incredibly productive, but I think the laundry helps. A lot of people are going to want to go to L.A. They're going to want to play for the Lakers. Dave McMenamin, in addition to the commentary that we just heard on NBA Today, has a great piece out at ESPN.com. And within that piece, a source said to Dave that Luka's first and foremost desire is an A-list center.
1: Okay.
0: He wants an A-list center.
1: Okay.
0: So the Lakers are saying, we're going to show you. He's like, well, this is my wish list.
1: Okay.
0: Go shopping, Santa. Let's see. However, until LeBron James and his future is ironed out, they don't know how they can move. They don't know how they can build around this team. And there's a lot of questions that remain, not only about LeBron returning, but what is that going to look like financially? LeBron James does not take any less than what he's owed. Historically, he has not done that. And with Luka and Austin Reeves getting injured, LeBron carried this team down the stretch and into the playoffs.
1: Mm-hmm.
0: LeBron, prior to that, was malleable this season and accepted an adjusted role so that the Lakers could flourish in a different way, and it was fruitful. So he's heading into this in a very advantageous position, saying, yes, at this stage in my career, I'm still a guy that can be incredibly productive for you. I'm still a guy that on this team you could likely contend for and win a championship with. So if he doesn't want to take less money...
1: And he's not going to, like you said.
0: He's got the argument there. He's LeBron James. Also, if he's going on a farewell tour, how much money is that going to generate for whatever franchise he does that with? From a business and a basketball standpoint, he still has an incredible argument that he deserves a top dollar.
1: Right.
0: But if they pay LeBron, which it seems like,
1: and they're going,
0: it's all pointing that direction, that LeBron is going to go back to the Lakers, how can they really build this team in a meaningful way?
1: Well, it's going to be impossible, because I go back to something you just said about Luka wanting an A-list center. Okay, you know who is an A-list center? Guys that used to play for the Lakers. Kareem Abdul-Jabbar, Will Chamberlain, Shaquille O'Neal. Those guys that are around to that level right now aren't leaving their basketball teams. Their teams aren't going. Teams are not going to help the Lakers. They can end that right now. If you're Rob Pelinka, you are not going to find a sucker like you found the New Orleans Pelicans to trade Anthony Davis to your basketball team to help LeBron James and you win a championship in the bubble-licious environment that happened during the pandemic.
0: Yeah.
1: People are not going to help you. So if you're Rob Pelinka, whatever A-list center is out there, what pieces do you have to convince a team to be a sucker like the Pelicans were? No one's going to be that dumb anymore to help the Lakers. So Luka can whisper an A-list center. You may have to have a conversation with Kareem Abdul-Jabbar. That may be the only A-list son you're going to be next to in Los Angeles, having that kind of wish list. That's not going to pan out for the Lakers.
0: In my ear, we have Cam Pratt, one of our excellent producers, screaming, Embiid.
7: Yeah, you guys want him?
1: Yeah. At $62 million, up against the luxury tax, and the guy that you're hoping to get 65. Embiid's no longer an A-list center in terms of health. In terms of ability and talent, yes. In terms of health, you have to hope he's still healthy when the playoffs roll around. And the last time he played a full season, we've seen what the benefit of that has not been for him, not being a healthy center. That's a lot of money to pay for a guy that you're hoping to get 60, 65 games out of.
7: Embiid for LeBron straight up. Who says
0: he's
7: no?
0: He's just a Sixers fan, Freddie. He's trying to get the divorce proceedings
7: We'll throw
0: going.
7: In a couple picks. Yeah. We'll throw in a backup guard.
1: Yeah. And about just bug Cam Pratt that one of Philly's own, Jalen Brunson, led Villanova to two national championships, did that for my team in New York.
0: That's right.
1: I know that would keep me up at night. If I'm Cam Pratt, knowing that a Philly basketball player helped his Villanova team but did it for somebody else.
7: Not just him, Freddie. The other guys, too. I want to root for them so bad, but I can't bring myself to do it because they're the Knicks. But I am very happy for them individually as a Villanova fan and their former players. But, yeah, can't fully be excited for the team. But if the Lakers want Embiid, they can have him.
1: Yeah.
0: Pat Costello, another Philly guy, co-signing with the Dingers.
17: Embiid for a bag of basketballs. Who says no?
1: The bag of basketballs.
0: Oh, my gosh.
7: They don't want to go to Philly.
0: They don't want to go there. Well, we were just basically saying that the minimum for Embiid now is, we're like, are you healthy? Can you participate? What's the minimum for you there? Yeah. What about a quarterback when the minimum isn't good enough for one quarterback? We'll explain next. But first, I want to tell you this about Sherwin-Williams. 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
1: How are you? 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Guess what? The Weekend Warriors Show is back Saturday morning at 7 a.m. on ESPN LA, thanks to Cedars-Sinai. Cedars-Sinai is a global leader in orthopedics.
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17: 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Joining us now is Dr. Peter McCullough with some smart ways to be prepared before summer begins. Doctor, summer is supposed to be relaxing, but travel can come with surprises. 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
25: Anytime I come on this show, I never worry about the music. 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
17: Okay, I love that. 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This Was SportsCenter is presented by Gusto. And Freddie, it's a wonderful podcast where they go down memory lane on the SportsCenter times that Rich Eisen and his guests have had. And Rich Eisen was on SportsCenter back in the late 90s, about the last time the Dallas Cowboys were winning championships.
25: Really? A2, Michelle? A2 is a Cowboys fan like I am.
17: Come on. You're celebrating your New York Knicks.
25: That's true.
17: We have to live in reality.
25: That's very true.
17: But if anything, what I'm setting up here and what I'm saying should give you hope. Because if the Knicks can do it after 53 years, perhaps the Dallas Cowboys can do it after 30.
25: You have a lot of faith.
17: I don't at all. I don't believe in the Dallas Cowboys.
25: Okay.
17: Because let's talk through this. Yes, this can be the trust tree here.
25: Let's make this a Dallas Cowboys therapy session. Okay.
17: Yes, because they're feeling good about themselves, which we're going to get to in a second. But actually, the reason that I don't believe in the Dallas Cowboys is because I don't believe that Jerry Jones can get out of his own way. It is not a lack of belief in Dak Prescott and his abilities. It's not a lack of belief in Brian Schottenheimer, who I thought in his first year with the Cowboys, despite a lot of tough circumstances, really equipped himself very well. It seems like the guys really love to play for him.
25: Sure.
17: Christian Parker coming over from the Eagles, their new DC. Seems like rave reviews on him from Philly and in his time with Dallas. But I don't believe in Jerry Jones. Jerry loves the spectacle. He has a Netflix docuseries called The Gambler and His Cowboys about how he likes to take risks, he likes to be the center of attention, and he likes to stir it up. But I could say all of that about one James Dolan, the governor of the New York Knicks, who historically had been the villain in New York. He had been the reason why a lot of people thought the Knicks could never get it done. So if James Dolan can step back enough to let Leon Rose and Worldwide West and subsequently Mike Brown, who they hired to be the head coach, make the basketball decisions and do what needs to be done from a basketball standpoint to let the Knicks break through, maybe Jerry Jones can take a page out of Dolan's book.
25: Well, that page and that book are no longer part of Jerry Jones's DNA, because this goes back to when the Cowboys were the Cowboys with Jimmy Johnson, And let's keep it 100. Jerry Jones may like to hear this. I really don't give a damn as a Cowboys fan.
0: But
25: Jimmy Johnson put that team together. Jimmy Johnson, one of the great talent evaluators we've seen in the National Football League in the last 30 to 35 years. All the guys he hit on the free agency with the NFL draft. He's the one that said, we need to trade Herschel Walker. And people said, why are you trading your best asset? He said, we're going to stink with him, so let's stink without him.

0: not a Super Bowl,
1: right?
0: Not getting to a Super Bowl or winning a Super Bowl.
1: Right.
0: The minimum
1: right.
0: is the playoffs. As a Cowboys fan, how do you receive that?
1: He's being realistic about that. You have to be realistic because you went 7-9-1 last year. You lost 4 out of your last 5 games because no one could spell defense enough for the Dallas Cowboys. Somebody said, well, they should be improved. I said, I hope so. When you're at 0, you get the 1, and that's an improvement on the defensive side of the football.
0: Mm-hmm.
1: Dak Prescott is not going to allow his owner's inflated expectations to affect that football team. That message was loud and clear. Like, guys, we got to take things one step at a time. If we get to the playoffs, or when we get to the playoffs, then we'll handle things there. But it can't just be about having these outsized expectations. You don't have the kind of personnel where you can feel that way. You're not the Rams. You're not the Broncos. You're not the Patriots. Hell, in your own division, you're not even the Eagles.
0: Mm-mm.
1: So if you need someone who has any kind of brain power, like Dak Prescott has, because you notice outside of his whatever happened off the field and that whole marriage thing that didn't happen, it's been a very quiet offseason for the Dallas Cowboys. To me, that's when they're at their best. He is not going to allow his owner to bring that celebrity when he knows, hey, we got a long way to go. And if we get to the playoffs, we do that and make sure we can handle our business. It can't be about anything else but having realistic goals for the Dallas Cowboys.
0: Well, that all starts with their head coach, Brian Schottenheimer, who, as I mentioned, last year I thought did a really good job with the Cowboys in his first year. And when Jerry Jones tapped Brian Schottenheimer to be the new head coach after Mike McCarthy was out, a lot of people were scratching their heads on that hire. But it seems like the guys in that locker room really respond to Shoddy, including Cowboys tight end Jake Ferguson. Here's what he had to say about Brian Schottenheimer, Freddie. He said, you know what the right word is? He feels more dangerous. I feel more of a dangerous sense from him, like he's in his bag, you could say. You could see it and you can feel the energy. It's there. So the team is starting to believe in their head coach and believe in themselves. But when I hear dangerous, I don't think playoffs. When I hear dangerous, I think dominant.
1: Sure, you should, because those two words that start with D should go hand in hand. But if you're Brian Schottenheimer, it has to be about what can we do to be a better team day by day. That's another D word that has to be the Dallas Cowboys. And here's why I say that. Brian Schottenheimer has that players in his corner in that locker room. He proved that from day one last year where everything was going on with Dak Prescott and the owner. He sided with Dak Prescott. He sided with the players. I'm sure that didn't make Jerry Jones feel any better. Maybe it did. I have no idea. But Brian Schottenheimer let it be known, it's going to be us together in this locker room. Yeah, we know the owner's going to benefit. The owner's going to be the owner. But what are we going to do in this locker room together as players and as coaches? And that message went a long way. He never threw his players under the bus. He never dined. When the whole Micah Parsons trade happened, he said, this really stinks. But, you know, we got to go for it. And they were able to go for it without him to hopefully be a better football team. When you have the player's ear like he does, you're going to ignore what the owner is going to say, because that's going to be self-defeating more than trying to prop up a football team to be a better football team in Dallas.
0: Well, can the Dallas Cowboys get to Dak Prescott's minimum by getting to the playoffs? We're going to ask our ESPN NFL front office insider Mike Tannenbaum next on Unsportsmanlike, presented by Progressive Insurance.
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5: 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I said I was out on the Knicks, and one person pulled me back in, Jalen Brunson.
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12: 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I'm Michelle Smallman alongside Freddie Coleman, and we welcome in our ESPN NFL front office insider, Mike Tannenbaum, to the show. Mike T, what's up? So we were just talking about the Dallas Cowboys, Dak Prescott yesterday, meeting with the media after practice, and he said that the minimum for the Cowboys is making the playoffs. Do you think that the Dallas Cowboys can meet Dak's minimum? Do you think that they're a playoff team?
13: Yeah, I think they could go far in the playoffs. I think they're a mirror image of the Bengals, which is if they get B or better performance on defense with a championship offense, and defensively you look at, in my opinion, improved three different ways. Like from a veteran standpoint, acquired Rashawn Gary, Jalen Thompson. From the draft, they added Malachi Lawrence and Caleb Downs. And then from an injury standpoint, Shavon Ravel and Demarion Overshown coming back. If those players play as close to potential, that could be a good defense. Again, they don't have to be a great defense given all their firepower on offense.
14: One thing that people don't realize about the Cowboys, and this guy's a secret weapon, his name is Will McClay, who's in charge of their scouting, in charge of their being the overall organization. They don't miss on players. I don't care if it's free agency. I don't care if it's the draft. I don't care who it is. I don't think, to Michelle's point, I don't think they're going to miss on Christian Parker. I think he's going to be a really good defensive coordinator. But how much of the fact that they've had a quiet offseason could really benefit the Cowboys, because we haven't heard a peep out of their owner. And to me, that's only good. That's not a bad thing, Mike T, for Dallas.
13: Yeah, and I'll take it a step further. I'm really intrigued by George Pickens, because clearly, you know, he's a top five talent. You know, there's always a concern. You know, Coach Parcells had a saying, guys, like, a good way to evaluate an organization's health is their outdoor, meaning how do players do when they leave an organization?
14: Okay.
13: And when George Pickens leaves Mike Tomlin, that gives you a reason to pause, because Mike Tomlin was a great coach for a long time. He was in the business of acquiring and retaining great players. So when Pickens leaves, you're like, But with that said, like, if you go by what we see, he was a great player last year, nearly 1,500 yards. He's been there this offseason on a one-year deal on the franchise tag. And if George Pickens was here, I would just be saying, like, every day how you comport yourself is a job interview. And if you just keep the ball in the fairway, you're going to be one of the highest paid receivers no later than next March.
12: We're speaking with Mike Tannenbaum here on Unsportsmanlike, our ESPN NFL front office insider. And Mike T, we're seeing a different side, I think, of Joe Burrow this offseason. He met with the media, and he said that he wants the media to be talking about the Cincinnati Bengals. He said his approach is also different with his teammates, that he's trying to be a little more mean because he likes pressure and he wants to see who else on his team is going to thrive in it. And in that same media meeting, the commentary that he was giving, he said that this Bengals team gave him the same vibes as the 2019 team he was a part of at LSU, obviously one of the best teams we've ever seen at the collegiate level, undefeated, wins a championship. When Joe Burrow says those things, how do you, as a former GM, interpret that?
13: Well, I think, first of all, it goes back, I give the Bengals a lot of credit. I think they've had a great offseason, similar to what we just talked about, Dallas, adding players like Boye Mafe, Dexter Lawrence, Brian Cook, and if we were running the Bengals, our audience should always be through the prism of, like, does this make Joe Burrow more likely to want to stay here or less likely? Mm-hmm. So I think they've had a really good offseason. Mm-hmm. I think Joe Burrow is one of those rare people. Like, most people, myself included, you go through life and you say, like, oh, I really don't care what other people think. But deep down, like, we all care what other people think.
14: Sure.
13: Like, nobody wakes up in the morning and be like, boy, who's ripping my ass today? And, you know, like, when you run a team in New York, you kind of get used to that.
12: Yeah.
13: But I think Joe Burrow, actually, in watching him, I actually think he's one of those few people, he really doesn't care. Like, he is a narcissist in all the good ways, and he is driven to be great. And I think when he speaks, I listen. And I think for him, he has, like, I think he has some really special intangibles, and I think this is a really intriguing team.
12: Well, he obviously feels very positive about the guys that he's going to go out there on the field with. When you look at not only the construction of the Bengals, but the shape of that division with so much turnover at the head coaching position and obviously questions galore with the Browns, are the Bengals the clear-cut favorite in your mind?
13: Well, I think they're there with the Ravens. I disagree with Ben Roethlisberger. You know, I think...
14: God bless you.
13: You know, like, once you... Like, you have Lamar Jackson and Derrick Henry and Zay Flowers, like...
12: Well, for those who don't know, Ben Roethlisberger on his podcast said that the Ravens were essentially falling apart, that they were in a bad spot. So you disagree with that?
13: Yeah, and I think, you know, they deserve a lot of credit. You know, they attacked their weakness, which was their pass rush. They added Trey Hendrickson. They drafted Zion Young, and look, we'll see how good Jesse Minter is. I think he's going to be a good coach, but I have more questions about the Steelers than I certainly do about the Ravens. You know, who's their quarterback in a year? Is it Drew Aller? Is it Will Howard? So, and that's not to say Mike McCarthy won't do a good job, but I don't know. I think the Ravens have done a really good job for a long time.
14: Which quarterback out of Joe Burrow in Cincinnati and Lamar Jackson's Baltimore will be under the most scrutiny this year, in your opinion?
13: Yeah, I think maybe Lamar, because there's some questions about his contract. And I think when you're in a situation, Freddie, and he's obviously a star player that doesn't have an agent, like, I never liked dealing with players who didn't have agents. I think agents have a very meaningful role in terms of being able to have an honest discussion about here's what we like, here are our concerns. Mm-hmm. And that's a delicate thing when you're dealing with, you know, your franchise quarterback.
12: We're speaking with Mike Tannenbaum, our ESPN NFL front office insider here on Unsportsmanlike. Mike T was a GM in the league for many years, so you have a very, very good vantage point to answer this question. Brendan Sorsby and his leaving Texas Tech because of the gambling scandal. He wagered over $90,000. He's not going to play at the collegiate level anymore. He is entering the NFL supplemental draft. Would you, as a former GM, take a chance on Brendan Sorsby?
13: Well, I would go through the process, and likely, yes. You know, I had a track record of giving multiple players second chances because I think good people, young people, make mistakes, and they certainly deserve another chance. I think this is one of the more intriguing stories that we'll see in a long time. Like, if we were sitting around and we said to ChatGPT, give us a fact pattern to talk about for the next month, you couldn't come up with a better, more intriguing fact pattern, because I think there's a lot of people in the league that I've talked to that say, like, the one line you can't cross is gambling on your own team.
12: Mm-hmm.
13: And that's a death penalty, going back to the Chicago White Sox of the 19, you know, Art Schleister, Pete Rose, you know, there's a segment of that population. And there's the other segment that's like, well, wait a second.
14: Mm-hmm.
13: This is a young man who never been on a game he played in. No evidence that he ever tried to throw a game. Grew up with a phone and had all this information thrown at him from sports betting. And if he's hanging out with a bunch of buddies, who could do this all legally, clearly he broke a rule. He should be held accountable.
14: Right.
13: But he may be a franchise quarterback. And yesterday, you know, I think it was Tim Hasselbeck or Pete Thamel had a line on Get Up, which is, there is a mindset in the NFL that if Hannibal Lecter ran a 4.3, somebody would say, oh, that's just an eating disorder.
14: Absolutely.
13: And
14: you're right.
13: And because of that, like, someone's going to give him a chance. And I think it's a team, guys. This is where it's fascinating to me. I think it's a non-obvious team. And I'll be specific here. Detroit, Philadelphia. A couple years ago, Carson Wentz entrenched as the quarterback of the Eagles. Second round, Jalen Hurts. How'd that turn out? Super Bowl winning quarterback. If you're the Eagles and you know you're going to be a good team, or the Lions, and you're drafting towards the bottom in the second round, and you draft Brandon Soares, we can say, hey, look, Brandon, here's the deal. You're coming in on a one-day contract. And if you go to counseling and you go to meetings and you're a great teammate, you're going to come back tomorrow. And we're going to stack one good day on top of the next. And next August, if he has an unbelievable preseason, do you know what you'd be able to trade him for? Mm. Or maybe you're sitting there with your franchise quarterback. Okay. And then when you look at the Packers, right? They had Favre. They drafted Rodgers. Mm-hmm. They had Rodgers. They drafted Jordan Love, as we know.
12: Yes.
13: So
12: we love Love.
13: We love Love. But the point is, like, if you're any of those organizations, someone's going to look at this as an unexpected opportunity, and our culture, our leadership will help this young person transition from making a terrible mistake, a complete lapse in judgment, and try to get him to the other side.
12: Great stuff from Mike Tannenbaum. As always, our ESPN NFL front office insider is going to be fascinating to see if a team takes a chance on Soresby, and if so, which team.
13: Can I ask you guys an existential question?
12: Well, I hope you can do it in 3 seconds before we
13: hit the break. What are you guys doing for breakfast today?
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12: 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No Evan Cohen today. No Chris Canty today. But who needs my two guys? Because we've got Freddie Coleman hanging out with me, Michelle Smallman.
14: I know I'm going to hear about that.
12: Here on Unsportsmanlike. And we are blessed with Freddie on the show.
14: Blessed to be
12: in
14: here.
12: In person, because Freddie was at the parade. Well, he attempted to be at the parade here in New York City to celebrate his Knicks yesterday.
14: Yes. I was parade adjacent.
23: He was near the parade.
12: We were both parade adjacent yesterday. Was also parade adjacent yesterday.
14: Yeah. Nuno was more like people in the middle of. He could have had like his own crowd, Nuno, yesterday.
12: Nuno was more trapped.
14: Yes.
12: At least you and I could move freely through the streets of New York City.
14: At least you almost had a police escort to get you where you needed to be. You were that close.
12: I was supposed to go to City Hall, where the parade obviously ended, to do some duties for Vibe Check, which you could check out on Disney Plus. Kimberly A. Martin, my partner in crime on Vibe Check, was actually on a parade float yesterday. She had the video that went super viral of Tyler Kolek essentially being mistaken for a fan. Go follow Kmart on social media and check that out. It's an amazing scene. Tyler Kolek celebrating with Knicks fans, and the police are like, "Whoa, who are you? Uh-huh. Back up." He's like, "I'm on the team, dude."
14: The cop did that.
12: I'm on the team, buddy. But I tried to get through the crowd to get to City Hall, and it was a zoo, a very joyful zoo.
14: Yeah.
12: But I was able to get past one police barricade, and the guy told me, very nice police officer, said, "You got to walk through this crowd. If you can get to the second barricade, show them your ID, explain the situation, I'm sure they'll let you through." But Freddie, attempting to get through that sea of people.
14: Mm-mm.
12: I didn't even make it a fourth of the way through, let alone get to the second barricade. There was no shot I was getting close to City Hall.
14: The fact you got that close says a lot about what you were able to eat, especially City Hall, because they're concentrated people, and I keep seeing videos time and time again. I'm like, how is that? How did all that happen and nothing really broke out in terms of someone pushing, someone shoving? Because all you need is one person to feel offended or feel like their space has been invaded. Also, you got a Braveheart moment. They may not give us our championship, but they won't take my freedom. None of that broke out yesterday. And especially towards City Hall, because the closer and closer you got to City Hall, it seemed like there were more and more people pushing towards the front a little bit to get a glimpse of Alicia Keys singing her song and seeing the Knicks players and seeing James Dolan, the owner. The fact that all of that happened and there weren't a bunch of arrests or anything like that, it says a lot about the kind of vibe and the kind of chill with all that humanity that was going on yesterday.
12: I'm actually stunned.
14: Me too.
12: I'm stunned because we saw the videos outside Madison Square Garden during this playoff run. New Yorkers are intense. Knicks fans are intense. And they had been waiting for this for 53 years. And it finally happens. And you take the day off work. You go down there with your family or with your buddies. And you're expecting to see Jalen Brunson as he carries the Larry O'Brien through the Canyon of Heroes. And you don't get close. I expected people to be angry. I expected people to be outraged, to be mad at the city, to say, how could you not have planned better?
14: Yeah.
12: You knew a million plus were coming down here for this. You should have had the parade route be longer, or have more space somehow. People were not like that.
14: Yeah.
12: At least from where I stood, people were not like that. People are just pumped to be on the streets with their fellow New Yorkers and their fellow Knicks fans to say thank you to this team that brought them so much joy.
14: Well, there's no need for, if you feel that way, to bring your dysfunction to that function. You do not want to be that person. People look at it and say, man, you couldn't even enjoy it. 53 years between championships involving this organization. By the way, they didn't have a ticker tape parade in 1970 and 1973 because there was an energy crisis going on. They had to save paper. They completely threw that out of the window. They were throwing paper from anywhere yesterday. Why would you want to be that person to be their curmudgeon and say, nah, you don't need that. The last thing you needed was to have somebody out there pulling that kind of selfishness when everybody had a communal feeling and a community feeling about themselves to celebrate a championship, especially how

0: unselfish and how selfless this Knicks team were able to carry their business. Why would you want to be the selfish person in the middle of all that unselfishness and make it all about you? Nobody was willing to take that risk on yesterday.
1: When you talk about the culture of this team and that selfless nature, how about starting with your finals MVP, a guy who left over $100 million on the table mm-hmm. in order to construct this team? Of course, we're talking about Jalen Brunson. And Freddie, a lot of people doubted Jalen Brunson. They didn't think he was big enough. They didn't know if he was skilled enough, if he was a 1A player. They didn't know if the culture would work. And he does it. He brings a championship to New York, and he's the finals MVP. He gets on that stage yesterday. He goes to the podium. This is his golden moment to address the haters. And here's what Jalen Brunson did.
2: There's a lot of people that have a lot of negative stuff to say. There's a lot of people who have a lot of opinions. But when you prove them wrong, you really don't have to, you don't have to say shit to them.
0: I could listen to that all day.
1: You don't have to say anything to the haters. What's your thought on that?
0: I have two. Number one, I'm glad he had a chance to say it because you want your leader to say, hey, we always believed in ourselves, even if people did not believe that was going to happen mm-hmm. involving our basketball team, because it wasn't that long ago. This team is now 2-1 in the series against the Atlanta Hawks, and people already ready to fire everybody not named Jalen Brunson involved in the New York Knicks, and then they only lose one game after that on one of the great runs we've seen in the history of the NBA playoffs. But because of his story, Michelle, this is probably the most unlikely championship in New York since the Mets in 1969. Here's why I'm going to say that.
1: Wow.
0: Number one, when your best player had to deal with all of that, when people said you cannot win a championship if your best player is that small. You heard that from Becky Hammon, Hall of Fame basketball player, now coach of Las Vegas Aces. You heard that from so many different people saying if your best player is 6'2 or below, your chances of winning a championship are going to be slim and none, and slim has already gone out of the building. So the fact that he was able to be that best player, and what really made it unlikely was, look how many times he had to save the Knicks when he needed to save them. Game one against the Cleveland Cavaliers, they're down by 22 points in the fourth quarter, and he said, guys, get on my back as a smaller player, and led them across the finish line. They win that game one in overtime. Then the historic game four, they're down by 29 points in the third quarter, and Jalen Brunson said, I got this. Just trust in me, and he leads the way, and OG Anunoby has a tip for the ages. Everybody fouled that lead. People did not see this kind of run coming from a Knicks team that, even though they were prohibitive favorite in the beginning of the year to get to the NBA Finals, when they were 2-9 in January, down 2-1 to the Atlanta Hawks, and people said this team's overrated, then they go on that kind of run. Plus 283 in point differential, the best NBA playoff history. No one saw this coming from Jalen Brunson, and nobody saw it like that. And then you topple Goliath mm-hmm. and Victor Wembanyama. How many times did Jalen Brunson hunt out that guy in game three, game four, and game five and take advantage of Victor Wembanyama? Nobody saw that coming from Jalen Brunson versus San Antonio Spurs. That's why I think it's the most unlikely New York championship since the amazing Mets did that back in 1969.
1: Well, we'll have much more on the Knicks parade yesterday here in New York City. But, Freddie, let's welcome in our next guest, Doug Glanville. Of course, our ESPN MLB analyst is joining us because he's part of a really special project. So, Doug narrated Return of the Clowns. It premieres Friday, June 19th, today, 9 p.m. Eastern time on ESPN. It's available for on-demand streaming afterwards on the ESPN app. Leading into the program on ESPN, the Clowns are going to take on the Savannah Bananas in Cincinnati at 7 p.m. Doug, this is a great project you're working on. We're so excited to see it. Tell everybody what they can expect from Return of the Clowns.
3: Well, I mean, I think the first thing was just learning about this history. I mean, I certainly knew about the Negro Leagues and the transition. And we have to remember that when Jackie Robinson broke in 10 years later, when he was sort of moved on to his life in Brooklyn, slowly, the Negro Leagues ended up kind of collapsing. The economic system started to fail. And pretty soon, the really only team left standing was the Indianapolis Clowns. And the Clowns went on actually into the 80s. And I learned a lot just by narrating, just understanding that, okay, this team had gone on. And what was different about the Clowns is a much more of a entertainment value, right? Mm-hmm. So you think about how it was about the excellence of the play, but then there was this element of like okay, we're here to kind of entertain. And it became the spirit of what we know now as Savannah Bananas and Banana Ball. And Jesse Cole of the Savannah Bananas said, listen, I want to bring this back and sort of create this expansion team, but help people understand the honest history of the Indianapolis Clowns, where humor was also a diversion for some of the pain and the inequities that a lot of people in society, in the Black community, was experiencing. So it really brings it all together into the joy of the Savannah Bananas, but also where this history comes from, the Negro Leagues, and really inspired this type of entertainment.
0: One thing I've always heard about the Negro Leagues, I thought the best description, Doug, was some Rube Foster, who's in the Baseball Hall of Fame, really created the Negro Leagues. He says, we are the ship, all else the sea. How much of that really applies to the Indianapolis Clowns, what they were able to do for a long period of time, and so many people, even though they didn't get credit for it, have been able to take what they were able to do and make that work like a team for the Savannah Bananas, for example.
3: Well, it was pivotal. And you think about Bob Kendrick of the Negro League Museum, the president. He talks a lot about, well, we understand Jackie Robinson, we understand some of these pioneering figures, but we have to remember the people that actually built the bridge. You know, there's a bridge that was being built by so many people who came before in many different forms. Some were excellent players. The Indianapolis Clowns brought women into the Negro Leagues as players, Tony Stone, for example. So they were always thinking creatively of like entertainment and bringing people to the games and to find the joy. But at the same time, that lineage is long, and it's complicated, and it comes through different formats. And so when you think about like the Negro League talking about building the bridge, well, who built the bridge? Yeah, many crossed later, and Jackie Robinson certainly was one of the most significant figures. But we have to remember all the pieces that went along the way, on and off the field. So it's a beautiful documentary that just ties that all together well into the modern game, where Savannah Bananas are doing, you know, exceptionally well and bringing a lot of joy all over the country.
0: I would use the word important regarding this 30 for 30, Doug. What word would you use about bringing the Clowns, the Indianapolis Clowns, and bringing that story to a lot of people that did not know the story about that team?
3: Well, connection. You know, you're connecting the dots between what is the spirit of entrepreneurship, right? American history. And you're tying it together through the fabric of baseball, through the fabric of really like social change. And you're modernizing it in a way to see that what Jesse Cole of the Savannah Bananas is saying. You say, wait a minute, where did this come from? Well, we have to understand that, you know, we didn't invent this style of baseball and joy. We brought it from a history that's been sort of marginalized over time and ignored on a certain level. And we're trying to sort of connect the dots that we're all part of this story. And that connection is really what makes us human. It makes us what is powerful about what we love about baseball, especially in the United States and America, where we talk about where it was founded.
1: Our ESPN Major League Baseball analyst Doug Glanville joining us here on Unsportsmanlike. He's discussing the new E60 special, Return of the Clowns, that premieres tonight. We're so excited. 9 p.m. Eastern time. Be sure to lock into that. But, Doug, of course, we want to ask you about some of the news and notes, the headlines around Major League Baseball. And one of the things that drives me nuts in sports is when potential is not reached. And Mike Trout, certainly as an individual, has reached his potential, but not even close on the team level. I want to see Mike Trout compete and win at the highest level. He hasn't. And now, Doug, he was placed on IL with a right hamstring injury. Do you think that his career is going to be able to have a second act? Will I ever get to see my dream come true and see Mike Trout compete for and potentially win a World Series?
3: I never count out Mike Trout because, you know, we sometimes forget that there was a period of time where he was unquestionably the best player in the game. Mm-hmm. I mean, you think about the legacy of Japanese baseball that has taken this another level with Shohei Ohtani and Seiya Suzuki and so many great players. So many were great fans of Mike Trout. I mean, Shohei Ohtani wanted to play with the best. And this is what he has brought. But it's kind of flowed over him because he hasn't really enjoyed personally the success around the greatness of his career and also what baseball has been able to sort of enjoy and how great he is. I mean, this guy's a Hall of Famer. And unfortunately, the injuries now at this age have caught up to him. And you remember, you know, if you go back to Ohtani, for example, he figured out after a while, it's like, I'm probably not going to win here. You know,
0: right.
1: Yeah.
0: Yep.
3: I gotta go somewhere else. You know, Mike Trout was like, no, I'm going to be here. I'm going to go down with the ship.
1: Yeah.
3: And
1: so, loyal, you can say that.
0: Yeah.
3: Yeah. But you see the power of Ohtani for baseball when you have this great player go to a place that is ready to win and able to repeat that. It is transformational to the baseball, the system, the economics, the notoriety, everything that's come with Ohtani breaking barriers in so many different ways. And Mike Trout was that kind of player. So I'm rooting for him 100%. He's a Jersey boy, so you got to stick together there. But also, yeah, I'm hoping he'll get healthy again and have a second act or a third act or a fourth act.
1: Yes.
0: How much fun is it going to be tonight when you got Jason Mizorowski on the mound for the Brewers on one side and Chris Sale on the other side of the mound for the Atlanta Braves, kicking off a major three-game series with the Brewers 45-27 and the Braves a little bit ahead of them at 46-27. That series kicks off tonight in Atlanta, Doug.
3: Oh, wow. I mean, you're going to have to measure it by, like, Mach, you know, like some sort of space shuttle type of velocity. I mean, Mizorowski, I've been able to cover a couple of his games. It is ridiculous how hard he throws, how much better he is from a year ago, and the control he has with the power, which is rare in the game, especially a young player. He's just unconscious what he's doing. And Trissell, one of the legends who really started that left-handed slingshot power, who also has the command. So this is what it's about, the young generation, the veterans, and nothing but fire between those arms.
1: He is the great Doug Glanville. Again, today on this Juneteenth, be sure to tune in to the new E60 special, Return of the Clowns. Doug narrated it. It documents the journey of the Indianapolis Clowns, the team and its history, and how it's also now back and with the Savannah Bananas, Banana Ball. It's wonderful. I can't wait to watch it. 9 p.m. Eastern Time on ESPN. It's available for on-demand streaming afterwards on the ESPN app. Be sure to tune in. Doug, congratulations on this project. Thanks for the time.
3: All right. Thank you. Take care.
1: Well, Freddie, you're here with me in New York City because you were at the Knicks parade yesterday.
0: Yes, I was.
1: And, well, you were a Jace. Parade a Jace.
0: Yes.
1: Parade a Jace. And coming up next, I'm going to give you my power rankings, the top five parade moments in sports of all time. Be sure to keep it here on ESPN
0: all time?
1: Radio. All time.
0: Man, I picked a good day to be here.
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1: 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I am Michelle Smallman alongside Freddie Coleman here on Sportsline, presented by Progressive Insurance. And Freddie is in studio with me because he's a Knicks fan, and he was here in the city. Normally, he's in Bristol, Connecticut.
0: Vegas
1: East, that's right. Mm-hmm. He was here for the Knicks parade, and every Friday, Freddie, I give some power rankings, and your New York Knicks inspired the power rankings today. We're going to run through the top five parade moments in sports, according to me, Michelle Smallman.
0: Okay.
1: So you heard in the open there that I'm from the Lou and I'm proud, so guess where we're kicking things off with number five. Number five. Mm-hmm. When the St. Louis Blues won their first Stanley Cup in franchise history, the city, known for beer, known for partying, was ready to erupt. That parade, I always say, is the highlight of my career. Nothing will ever top that parade for me. Seeing my city get to come together and celebrate like that was truly special. And franchise icon Brett Hull, one of the best players to ever lace him up, was, of course, at the parade. Why wouldn't icons like Brett Hull be at the parade? We saw Patrick Ewing and the Knicks icons there yesterday. And you may remember, Freddie, that in 2019 when the Blues won the Stanley Cup, they had a theme song. They had Gloria by Laura Branigan.
0: Yes.
1: It came from a jukebox in Philly that turned their season around. And Brett Hull, he sang it at the parade. Here's number five.

0: Larry, I think I got your number. Larry,
1: the beautiful tones of Laura Branigan contrasted with Brett Hall. Beer in his hand, having a great time.
2: Beer in his hand and beer in his body.
1: And a song in his heart.
3: Just one, Freddie? I think it's more than one.
2: I said beer. I didn't say the beer doesn't have to be beer, period. It doesn't have to be plural. I think we know that.
1: You know what, though? When you're having a great time like that, you let it out. You
2: That's
1: sing.
2: Amazing.
1: So, Brett Hall, number five. Let's go to number four.
4: Number four.
1: Nikola Jokic. Guy, pretty stoic. Loves his horses. Mm-hmm. Loves his homeland.
5: Mm-hmm.
1: Doesn't really show a lot of himself, right? So, when he won a championship in 2023, in his NBA Finals post-game presser, Freddie, he said, I have to go home. He's like, job is done. Time to go back to the horses. It's time to go home. Then he gets to the parade. He experiences the celebration in Denver. And he changes his tune. Here's Jokic.
6: When is parade? When is parade?
5: Thursday.
6: No. I need to go home.
7: You know that I told that I don't want to stay on parade, but I want to stay on parade. This is the time.
1: He goes from, I'm stressed out, I need to go home, I can't wait a couple days for the parade, to him being on the podium saying, I want to stay on this bleeping parade, it's the best day of my bleeping life.
2: Even the horses want him to go to the parade.
1: Jokic, having
2: yeah.
1: a time.
2: Yeah. The horse is like, look, enjoy the parade. We're not going anywhere. Stay. Drink. Have fun. We'll be here when you get back.
1: Speaking of drinking, let's go to number three.
4: Number three.
1: I don't know of anyone drank or partied more or was more iconic during their championship celebration run than Alex Ovechkin.
2: Oh, boy.
1: Excuse me, Alex Ovechkin. He partied with the Stanley Cup. I'm all choked up. He partied with the Stanley Cup when the Capitals won it in 2018 for a week straight, Freddie. A week straight. It was like, what is Ovi up to today? Thank goodness we had social media because everyone wanted to see what Ovi was up to with the cup. It started with him singing We Are the Champions at the parade. Then he dropped this quote on us. I'm just going to say it. We're not going to bleeping suck this year. We're Stanley Cup champions. It's yours, boys and girls and babes. Let's go. Ovi, one of the most iconic championship celebrations we've ever seen.
2: Are we really surprised? With Ovi?
3: Has he stopped yet? Do you think he's stopped?
1: I don't think he
2: has.
1: Still be partying.
3: I mean, he just set the scoring record like last year, so that's part of the party still, right?
2: Because it ain't a party like an Ovi party, and if Ovi party knows how to get down.
3: He did a keg stand with the Stanley Cup. Like, that is unmatched, to do a keg stand with the Stanley Cup. And I don't think that was even at the parade. That was just like on the Tuesday before it or something.
1: You know who I bet could do a keg stand with the Stanley Cup?
2: Pat Costello?
1: Jason Kelce, let's get to number two.
4: Number two.
1: So when the Eagles won the Super Bowl back in 2018, a lot of people, when they think of that parade, there's one image that they have. It's of Jason Kelce in the Mummers outfit. It was a visual delight and also an audio delight because Jason Kelce was going for it. Let's take a look and a listen.
8: Everybody wonders why we're so mean. Everybody wonders why the Philadelphia Eagles aren't the nicest fans. If I don't eat breakfast, I'm f***ed off. No one wanted us. No one liked this team. No analyst liked this team to win the Super Bowl, and nobody likes our fans. And you know what? I've just heard one of the best chants this past day, and it's one of my favorite, and it's new. And I hope y'all learn it. To all those people that doubted us, to all those people that counted us out, and to everybody who said that we couldn't get it done. What my man Jay Ajayi just said.
1: The feathers waving in the wind on the Mummers hat right there from Jason Kelce.
3: I'm so pumped up right now. I'm ready to run to a wall. This is awesome.
2: As a Cowboys fan, I thought that was fantastic.
1: Iconic.
3: Keep your glory. We got Jason Kelce. There's a part of that speech where he's responding to like Eagles haters, and he starts like saying what the criticisms of the team are, and it comes off like he's defending them, but he's also just like kind of calling out like insecurities of yes. his team. He's like, Lane Johnson can't stay off the juice. Brandon Brooks has anxiety. Like,
1: has anxiety.
3: It just like turns into like a roast session almost, but it's really just like responding to all the haters that doubted the team all year. It's incredible.
2: That's where Jason Kelce's TV career started, right there.
1: No doubt.
2: His
1: You're
2: post-career
1: absolutely
2: NFL
1: right.
2: started right there.
1: We're like, give that guy a microphone
2: Absolutely.
1: More often.
2: Absolutely. And look where it's taking him. No
1: now,
2: doubt.
1: People are probably like, Michelle, if Jason Kelce in the Mummer's outfit giving that speech isn't number one for best parade moments of all time in sports, what is?
4: Number one.
1: It's got to be the GOAT, Tom Brady.
2: Oh, boy.
1: Remember when he won with the Tampa Bay Buccaneers in 2021? The parade was on water. Our guys were on boats. And what did he do? He threw the Lombardi Trophy off a boat to Rob Gronkowski, and he caught it. The risk-reward in that moment was incredibly high. What if it goes in the water? That trophy is dense. It is heavy. That yes. thing could sink quickly. But there's a reason Brady's the GOAT. It's because even on avocado tequila and on unsteady waters,
2: yes.
1: he can make the pass. He can make the play.
2: When I saw that, the first thing I thought of, Michelle, was we would have never been able to do this in New England under Bill Belichick.
1: He wouldn't allow it.
2: He would not have allowed anything. He didn't mind having the parade, but it was going to be a very kind of, we go here, we get here at 9, we march, we go on the float. It would have been formulaic. Tampa Bay was like, we're putting you guys on boats, inebriated, with moving objects. What could possibly go wrong? They didn't think about that. They were thinking, you know what? Have fun. Have a blast. If the trophy falls in the water, they'll get us another one. They could have never done it.
1: We're on to Cincinnati. We're on to Cincinnati. And I also remember Tom Brady stumbling off the boat.
2: Yeah. Mm-hmm.
1: And that was the first time we were like, oh, yeah, wait, he's free. He's out of New England. Mm-hmm. We're seeing some personality here, and it's fun. So those are my power rankings, the top five parade moments of all time. We had a great one yesterday with Jalen Brunson, a guy who was doubted, saying he doesn't even need to silence the haters. Don't even give them energy. He had some pressure on him to get the job done. And coming up next here on Unsportsmanlike, we're going to tell you which athlete is next up that has the most pressure on them to prove their critics wrong. So keep it here on Unsportsmanlike.
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17: Team Mexico has officially claimed the top spot in Group A after a hard-fought 1-0 win over South Korea, securing 6 points and becoming the first team in the tournament to punch their ticket into the knockout round. Now all the attention shifts over to the United States. After a dominant 4-1 victory over Paraguay in its World Cup opener, the U.S. men's national team returns to action today at noon in Seattle against Australia. Historically, the U.S. have a perfect record in Seattle with 6 wins and 0 defeats. The big question now, can the Americans stay consistent through the group stage and carry it into the knockout rounds? The pressure is on, but the opportunity is even greater for the U.S.
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26: It is Unsportsmanlike here on ESPN Radio, presented by Progressive Insurance. We are having so much fun this morning with the great Freddie Coleman, who is in studio with us here in New York City because he was at the Knicks parade yesterday. Oh, at least he and I both attempted to get to the Knicks parade yesterday.
27: True words there.
26: But it was kind of a relief yesterday for not only New York, but for the Knicks, because they had a lot of pressure on them heading into the season, Freddie. When you get to the Eastern Conference Finals last year, which is the furthest you had made it in the tournament in 25 years. Mm-hmm. And the governor of your team, James Dolan, says that's not good enough. And they fire the head coach and Tom Thibodeau and bring in Mike Brown to hopefully get you to the finals and get you across the finish line.
27: Sure.
26: That is putting a tremendous amount of pressure on those players and on that coach to get it done. Jalen Brunson was the guy that they brought in to build everything around. Tremendous amount of pressure for him to get it done. And they did. They broke through. Mm-hmm. But now, of course, Freddie, there's a void. There's a void of which athlete in sports now has the most pressure on them to prove their critics wrong and to get it done. Is there one name, player or coach, that comes to mind for you that now is going to take the top spot away from Jalen Brunson and the Knicks?
27: Easy answer is Aaron Judge of the New York Yankees. I don't think there's any doubt about that.
26: Good one. We're sticking here.
27: When you play for that organization, in my opinion, this is just my view, that is the most, in terms of attention, history, championships, they are the most valued franchise in the world. That is the New York Yankees. You could go to Timbuktu. You can go to Paris. You can go to Des Moines, Iowa, and there's going to be somebody with a New York Yankees hat on somewhere.
26: No
27: One of my favorite scenes in a movie was Ocean's 12, where George Clooney put the Yankee hat on the table, and then someone put the Red Sox hat on the table and start to fight in the train as a diversion tactic so they can get the whole thing and get the whole prize. That's the kind of stroke the Yankees have. And Aaron Judge, we've seen in key situations, Michelle, has not been able to deliver when the Yankees have needed him to deliver the most in the playoffs. He's done in the regular season. He's been an MVP. He's the second best player in baseball behind Shohei Ohtani. But when you play for that organization, you do not want to be the Don Mattingly to Derek Jeter, because Derek Jeter won four, part of with Andy Pettit and Bernie Williams. Aaron Judge had enough bites at the apple. With Jalen Brunson winning, I think Jalen Brunson put more pressure on the Cowboys organization. That's not one since 1996. Mm-hmm. But he's definitely put more pressure on Aaron Judge in that city for the team that has not won a World Series since 2009.
26: Aaron Judge is such an interesting case study because he is an all-time great baseball player. But unless he wins a World Series, he will not be an all-time great Yankee. And think about that for a second.
27: That's a good point. Yeah.
26: Your place in history with your own franchise, your own organization, is contingent on you winning. Despite the MVPs and the records and everything you've already accomplished, you will not be considered an all-time great in your own organization if you don't win.
27: And you don't want that. If anything, if you're Aaron Judge, you know what you signed up for. There's certain places and certain stations that you better make sure the train leaves the station and has all the passengers.
26: Yep.
27: Right now, there's a lot of empty passengers or no passengers on that Aaron Judge train. Because especially you see your contemporary Shohei Ohtani. And I thought it was great we had Doug Glanville all talking about Mike Trout having a chance to stay with the Angels. Shohei Ohtani, when he faced Mike Trout in the World Baseball Classic, and he struck him out for Japan against the United States. I thought that was the moment he said, I said, he's not staying now. And somebody said, what are you talking about? I said, he is never going to have that kind of stage with the Angels.
26: Never.
27: Never. So the best way to do that is to go somewhere else. He goes to the Dodgers, back-to-back championships. Aaron Judge has started with the New York Yankees. He's been in those similar situations.

0: think of a person who has a firm place in NFL history and the history of their sport, but could go down two roads based on winning or not. And I'm talking about Lamar Jackson. You're a two-time MVP. You're already a Hall of Famer. But will you be more of Montana or Marino? Dan Marino is my favorite NFL player of all time. I grew up loving him in an Italian household. My dad loved Dan Marino, so I love Dan Marino. It kills me that Dan Marino never won a Super Bowl.
1: Only got to one.
0: Got to one, never won one. For someone that we argue about, could he be one of the greatest of all time? He's not in the conversation the way he should be.
1: I agree.
0: Based on his talent, because he never won.
1: Yep.
0: Lamar Jackson is facing that same fate. If he never wins, we will say he's one of the big what-ifs. What if this happened or that happened? What if they had committed to their identity and run the ball that time against the Chiefs in the AFC Championship game? Your place in history is set, but there are levels to this. And now that John Harbaugh is out in Baltimore, you have a new head coach there in Jesse Minter, a new OC in Declan Doyle. Expectations are high. When you say with Harbaugh, it's not good enough, a guy who's won there, you're saying it's because of that guy. It's because of eight. It's because of Lamar Jackson and us needing to capitalize on this window. And you also have questions about his future because of the new contract that he has coming down the pipeline. Mm-hmm. A lot of people wonder if the Ravens don't have success this season or the success that they should have, could Lamar want out? Could he go somewhere else? And you never know what's going to happen in a different destination. His future is just in a very precarious position.
1: Yeah.
0: And I think he's got a lot of pressure on him to get it done.
1: That's a good pull, especially when the organization chose him over John Harbaugh.
0: Mm-hmm.
1: When they moved on from John Harbaugh, Steve Bisciotti said, this is your organization. The guy that was no longer in charge of getting the best out of you is no longer here. Okay, when he said, you better be here first day of OTAs because this is now your team. This is your organization. We brought in Jesse Minter. He's the coach, but you're the dude. You're the dude above anybody else that's not paying the paychecks. You could almost put Josh Allen in the same situation. They moved on from Sean McDermott because I remember how his owner cried. Say, we're letting Josh down. We can't continue to do this. After the Bills lost to the Denver Broncos, I saw Josh Allen crying. I don't want him to go through that anymore. And they moved on from Sean McDermott, and they brought in somebody Josh Allen likes. Now Joe Brady's the head coach.
0: His guy.
1: Right, his guy. Two former MVPs that have fallen short, have not gotten the Super Bowl. You could almost say 1A, 1B. I'll take your 1A with Lamar Jackson, two-time MVP.
0: Mm-hmm.
1: But Josh Allen's not far out of that room involving pressure being increased because a Knicks team with Jalen Brunson has been able to get it done. And these guys with opportunities have not been able to finish the job in Buffalo and also Baltimore.
0: The pressure is a sign of respect because we don't put you in that category if you're not capable of it.
1: Yeah, we don't put nobodies in those buildings.
0: That's
1: you're exactly
0: right.
1: Right.
0: Well, coming up next, we have Pat Costello with I'm Over It. 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
1: Of all the amazing things that you've been a part of, where does opening up the World Series against the Yankees kind of land for you? And then on top of that, coming out after they won the World Series again and you get to bring out the trophy, just where does that fall?
2: It's extremely high. 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
6: I'm over it. 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
7: 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Why am I? 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
7: Nuno, big mousse guy.
9: I'll go for a killer creme brulee.
10: Ugh. 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
8: 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And it's time for Pat Costello, producer extraordinaire.
1: Yes.
8: Tell us what he's over. Patty the Caddy, if you will.
1: Patty the Caddy.
8: Have you heard about this?
1: I have not heard about this.
8: Oh, well. Pat, please fill in Freddie on Patty the Caddy.
7: Oh, well, Freddie, on Monday and Wednesday, I will be caddying at the Travelers Championship.
1: Oh, okay.
7: On Monday for the caddy of Michael Kim.
1: Nice.
7: So I'll be the caddy's caddy. And then on Wednesday, I'll be for the Travelers Pro-Am, I'll be caddying nine holes for Michael Kim, who tees off today at 2:35 at the US Open.
1: Good on you. You better have a GoPro camera. I want to see all of this.
7: Yeah, yeah, I think it'll be well documented.
1: Good. Congrats, Patty the Caddy.
8: Oh, Patty the Caddy. Well, Patty the Caddy, what do you have for us?
11: Can we call Pat your favorite caddy's caddy, or your caddy's favorite caddy?
8: Your favorite caddy's favorite caddy.
1: Yeah.
11: That's wordy, but I think that's what he is at this point, if he's caddying for the caddy before caddying for Michael Kim.
7: I think I'll just be the caddy's caddy.
1: Okay.
11: That's good.
1: Yeah.
11: The people's caddy. Yeah.
1: We got
8: the people's
1: CC.
8: Caddy.
1: Yeah,
8: I like
1: the people's
8: that.
1: Caddy, the TPC. That works. Yeah.
8: I do like the TPC, the people's caddy.
1: Yeah.
8: Because Pat is a man of the people.
1: Yes, he is.
7: It's also TPC River Highlands. It's a golf course.
1: There you go.
11: Oh, that's perfect.
1: Symmetry.
11: It works out.
7: Soccer fans are really angry that I, a dumb American, said that there should be no ties in the World Cup.
8: And they are mad at you.
7: Yeah, they're very angry at me.
8: Really
7: Nuno's also angry at me. We'll get to
8: those
7: him.
8: Mentions.
7: Yeah.
8: Remove me from the combo.
7: Yeah, it's
1: yes. Take me out the chat.
7: It's not like they're anti-winning. Like, we're fine with penalties ending the World Cup like it did last year. That's totally fine. But God forbid you say that the group stage has no ties in it. That's too far. The three matches that these guys have to play in the group stage, you say no ties, everyone loses their mind and calls you a dumb American. Nuno, why am I a dumb American?
9: Exactly that.
8: Exactly.
9: Like,
8: he didn't even give a reason.
7: Exactly.
9: Your take is the reason why.
7: What's wrong with it? I don't understand.
9: Here's the bigger thing, and it happens every major soccer tournament, right? When all of a sudden, the Americans, like the majority are all in on it, is they want to change how things have been done for decades. It's like, oh, why are there ties? Like, there shouldn't be ties.
7: Because there shouldn't be.
9: Oh, why are you ending the game in, in penalty shootouts? You should play the until someone scores.
7: That's true.
9: It's the typical, just...
7: it's the greatest tournament on earth. Okay. You're telling me we can't just have three matches that don't end in a tie?
9: And it's worked. And it's
7: worked. But it could be better. That's all I'm saying.
12: Patty the Caddy, I'm going to give you this PSA. Do not mess with fans who drunk a bar dry in Boston, like the people from the Netherlands.
7: I'm not messing with them.
8: The Scots.
12: Or the Scots, excuse me. Or the Australians who drink beer out of dirty shoes. Where they've gone through the outback.
8: No.
12: They've seen Crocodile Dundee.
8: Today. They're the ops.
12: The dingo's going to eat you, baby.
7: Look.
12: Leave these soccer fans alone, Pat.
7: I'm not picking on soccer fans. We do this in sports all the time. We did this with baseball. Everyone's like, oh, don't touch baseball. Baseball is sacrilegious to change baseball. They changed it, and it was great. Everyone loves it.
8: You know what, Pat? Pause off the beautiful game, okay?
7: I think it's not unreasonable that you ask for three matches to not end in a tie in the greatest tournament that we have in sports.
11: People hate ties in the NFL, too.
7: Yeah,
11: I think it's just like an anti-tie, not an anti-soccer thing.
7: We didn't like the overtime rules in college football. We changed it, and they're great, and everyone loves it.
12: They drink beer out of dirty shoes. Leave these people alone, Pat.
7: They're
11: not leaving him alone.
7: They're yelling at me for being a dumb American, and all I'm saying is...
12: Well, you started it.
7: I just think that it's not an unreasonable ask. That's all I'm saying.
8: Mad at Pat.
7: Nuno, why am I...
9: It's an unreasonable
7: ask. Why is it unreasonable?
9: Because...
7: It's three matches in the group stage.
9: Because where were you 2 years ago when games were ending in ties? Like,
8: yeah, where were you, Pat?
9: That's the thing, Pat.
12: Yeah.
9: It's like all of a sudden you want to parachute into the World Cup.
7: I'm not parachuting into anything.
9: But you are.
7: I'm not trying to...
9: You waited until the World Cup and be like, hey, guys, you know what stinks? Ties in soccer.
7: Yeah, well,
9: get rid of them.
7: No, not ties. Well, ties in the World Cup specifically. I don't care. Do whatever you want. They're like EFL or whatever. I don't care about that.
11: But that's what Nuno
7: said. That's your other thing.
8: EPL.
12: It's the EPL.
7: Whatever it is.
12: So I'd say that the Empire the Football League with the Marlboro Shamrocks taking on the Pat Costello Pennsylvanians.
8: I love classic, watch a soccer once. Ties.
12: Exactly.
8: Ties suck.
12: They got to pick on
7: that's
12: people.
7: Three matches in the world. In whatever. I'm right.
12: No, you're not.
8: Next one, Pat.
7: I don't believe in airplane mode.
8: Excuse me?
12: Okay.
7: Yeah. Have you ever used airplane mode? Do you put your phone in airplane mode when you get on a plane? I've never done it.
11: Yes, every time.
8: I do it every time.
7: I don't think it matters.
12: I'm
7: just don't believe
12: cold,
7: it.
12: So it doesn't really matter.
7: You're telling me that if I don't put my phone in airplane mode, I'm taking this whole plane down? I'm not buying it. We haven't figured this out yet. It's 2026. Come on. We need airplane mode still?
12: As someone who gets on a plane and gets comfortable, and next thing you know, I'm looking at the inside of my eyelids.
7: Is your phone on airplane mode while you're sleeping?
12: My phone is off. Period. Done. Off.
8: You turn it off?
12: I turn it off. Yep. Completely off.
7: I think that's crazier than not putting it in airplane mode.
8: I agree.
12: Why is it crazier? I'm not flying the plane. No one needs to contact me.
8: No, but the fact that you can automatically sleep on a plane and don't need any distractions or devices is pretty rare, Freddie.
12: Yeah.
7: Yeah. Not a podcast?
12: I'm that guy.
8: Nothing.
12: Nothing.
8: Not the Unsportsmanlike podcast, which you should be listening to, by the way.
12: I usually do, but if I'm on a plane, I'm listening to the Freddie Snore podcast.
11: So if
8: that's a skill.
11: If you're on a plane,
8: sleeping on a plane is a skill.
12: It is.
11: And the transmission or some kind of communication issue happens, mm-hmm. Now we know why. It's because Pat's wireless signal is interfering with whatever, air traffic control needs to communicate to the plane, and Pat's signal is getting in the way.
7: I find it hard to believe that I'm the only one on the plane that's not putting my phone in airplane mode.
11: I think most people do.
7: I don't think so.
8: Most people do.
7: I don't think so. I think a lot of people don't.
12: Michelle, most people do.
8: You know, sometimes in life it's cool to take a risk. You know when I don't want to risk anything is when I'm 30,000 feet in the air.
12: Exactly.
8: And if the pilot is telling me put it in airplane mode...
12: Put in there.
8: Aye, Captain.
12: Yep.
8: I will comply.
12: Me too.
7: I feel like since cell phones have existed, they're like, put in airplane mode. When has anyone ever taken down a plane with a phone?
12: Don't put that out there into the ether.
7: I'm just saying.
11: They don't because they put it in airplane mode.
12: Don't put that out there.
7: I'm not putting it out there. I'm just saying. I don't think airplane mode's real.
8: Next one, Pat.
7: You know people bring blankets to the movie theaters?
8: Ew.
7: I'm very against this.
8: Ew.
7: I think this is ridiculous.
12: Why are they doing that?
8: And then they bring it back in their house?
7: Yeah, they're just bringing them, watching the movie, kicked back with a blanket in the movie theater. I think this is disgusting and weird. And yeah, if someone's sitting next to me with a blanket, I'm moving seats if possible.
11: I've seen people with pillows. It's getting out of
8: control. Pillows?
12: Yes. Pillows.
11: They literally like nestle up like they're on their couch. I'm like, this is not your home.
12: That's not a no. That's a hell no. Seriously.
8: And then you bring the pillow back into your house?
12: To the crib.
11: Yeah, it's nasty. Yeah.
8: Who knows what's on those community seats in the theater?
12: I don't want to know.
8: And then you're going to bring it back to your house?
12: Michelle, there's certain mysteries that should stay a mystery. This is one of them.
7: Look, if you want to curl up with a blanket and watch a movie, great. Do it at home. Don't bring your blanket into a public space. It's weird.
8: I'm kind of sick of people treating community spaces like their living room.
12: I know.
8: Have some respect and decorum for your fellow person.
12: Salute. Cosign.
8: Right? Pillows and blankets at the movie theater?
12: Humans.
8: What are we doing here?
12: Humans.
13: A long time coming, but I know change gonna come.
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19: 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Now all the attention shifts over to the United States after a dominant 4-1 victory over Paraguay in its World Cup opener. The U.S. men's national team returns to action today at noon in Seattle against Australia. 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The big question now, can the Americans stay consistent through the group stage and carry it into the knockout rounds? The pressure is on, but the opportunity is even greater for the U.S. men's national team.
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22: No.
24: No? You're smarter.
23: Yeah, you're smarter. Hey, look at that.
22: Wait a second. How do we know this?
23: No, he's smarter than you.
22: Now, where are you in the smart rankings around here?
12: I mean, I'm not at the top.
23: Are we talking about everybody?
24: Yeah, the whole
23: like
24: state.
23: Emily and Marcus
12: Emily
23: are pretty
12: Marcus
23: close.
12: Are higher than, for sure.
23: They're up
12: no,
23: there.
12: But they are top two.
23: Okay, and then where would you? Who's the
12: I
23: bottom?
12: I would say Travis is pretty darn smart.
23: You're the bottom.
24: He's
23: on the bottom.
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4: 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The New York Knicks are NBA champions.
5: What if this is the beginning of a run in a back-to-back championship for the New York Knicks? Why can't that happen?
6: Usually when teams win, it's the teams that we think have a long runway. We thought Denver did, we thought Oklahoma City did, and none of them even made it back to the finals.
10: This Knicks team, barring injury, is going to be basically who you have to go through to get out of the Eastern Conference for probably the next at least two or three seasons.
14: I got a honey for the honey. I'm from New York.
8: Freddie, you are from New York. Freddie Coleman, the great Freddie Coleman, with me, Michelle Smallman, on Unsportsmanlike, presented by Progressive Insurance. And because Freddie Coleman is from New York, we are blessed with him in studio because he wanted to come experience the parade yesterday. Mm-hmm.
12: And boy, did we experience it from the outside looking in. But for me and my wife, it was worth it just to be in the vibe of the city. It was completely worth it.
8: It was worth it. And we're going to do a little story time here about what we experienced from the parade yesterday. And, of course, hear from the hero of the hour, Jalen Brunson. But I want to address what we just heard in the rejoin there, Freddie, coming back from break.
12: Yeah.
8: The confetti, the ticker tape parade, has not even been swept up from the Canyon of Heroes yet. Mm-hmm. First one in 53 years for the New York Knicks. And we're talking back-to-back?
12: You can always talk about it.
8: In a cycle where we've seen a new NBA champion, what, 8 years in a row?
12: 8 years in a row, yes.
8: And we're talking back-to-back with the New York Knicks?
12: Why would you not have that on your radar if you're the New York Knicks?
8: Go on.
12: Here's why you should have it on your radar, because you should always be greedy when it comes to the winning championships. If people are going to be bored with someone winning, I want to bore the living you-know-what out of people. Kansas City bored the daylights out of people when they were winning championships. Mm-hmm. And believe me, they want to get back there. But they always had on their radar championship or bust. Once you get a taste of that cake, you don't want to settle for a donut.
8: Then you got a sweet tooth.
12: Believe me, they have a major sweet tooth in all the mouths of the New York Knicks players, because they openly talked about after they beat San Antonio that we don't want this to be an only one-hit wonder. We don't want this to just be one time and then we go away. Because I guarantee you, Oklahoma City's thinking about that right now. They won the championship last year. Many people said, and I warned people, championships of sports are second by second. You can be this year's headlines, and then the next year, you're not even part of any kind of website.
8: See Indiana Pacers.
12: Injuries.
8: Tyrese Haliburton. We're talking an absolute stone-cold killer last season. Game 7 of the finals. He's injured, obviously. They're a non-factor this year. Yeah. Non-factor. So that window can be very fleeting.
12: Yeah. And by the way, he hit one of the greatest shots by an opposing player in the history of Madison Square Garden.
8: Doesn't that feel like so long ago? It was only a year ago, and it feels like forever ago.
12: It feels like eons ago, to your point, Michelle, because that's why sports are second by second. You can be talked about that this is going to be the next great dynasty. How much do we hear about that from Oklahoma City? And now we're wondering, man, who's going to get through San Antonio? Because that team's just getting started. They were, whatever skill you want to have with them, they were above that. They down 3-2 in the Western Conference Finals. They win it in 7. And many people thought the Knicks were not going to beat them. And now they're thinking, oh, now they got motivation because of what happened to them. So if you're the New York Knicks or anybody, why would you not think back-to-back? Why would you not think championship or bust again? Because Lord knows it worked for them this season, especially the owner put them on blast by saying this team has to make the NBA Finals. This team is good enough to win an NBA championship. And the players took that to heart and delivered on that. So, yeah, I would be thinking back-to-back if I'm the New York Knicks. Until you convince me that we shouldn't by beating us, that should be top-of-the-mind awareness for the boys from the Orange and Blue.
8: We don't know what the landscape of the East is going to look like. Contingent on Giannis getting moved, potentially. Where is he going to go? We don't know what the Celtics are going to look like moving forward. Will it be Brown and Tatum running it back again with a fully healthy Tatum for the entirety of the season? Mm-hmm. Will Brown be there? Will Giannis be there? Mm-hmm. Who knows? There's just a lot of questions in the East. But I guess because of that churn and some of those questions, the Knicks should feel pretty good about their chances of going back-to-back, or at least getting back to the finals out of the East. And part of the reason you feel that way is because of your leader in Jalen Brunson, because of the guy who time and time again stepped up when it mattered the most, silenced his critics, silenced the doubters, and propelled this team to his first championship in 53 years. And athletes, as much as they try to silo themselves away from all of the noise, in today's media landscape, it's impossible.
12: Yes.
8: You're going to hear what people have to say about you. You're going to hear the doubters. You're going to hear the chirping. And yesterday, after going through the Canyon of Heroes and celebrating with his family, his friends, and the entire city of New York, the MVP and Jalen Brunson got to the stage and got to the podium yesterday. Freddie, this was his moment to dunk on everybody who doubted him. Did he do it? Here's what Jalen Brunson had to say yesterday.
1: There's a lot of people that have a lot of negative stuff to say. There's a lot of people who have a lot of opinions. But when you prove them wrong, you really don't have to, you don't have to say shit to them. Nah, they don't deserve it. They don't deserve it. Appreciate y'all. Thank you.
8: I love this so much from Jalen Brunson for several reasons. One, because he's right. Why should his moment be about the haters? Why are you going to give them any validation or any air in the moment that you earned? And number two, I truly don't think he cares. Because if he did, I think his reaction would be different. I think he would want to say something and have a little bit more bravado. He's just kind of like, whatever.
12: Right.
8: Keep on talking and I'll keep on doing my thing and I'll keep on winning. And if you're a Knicks fan or a member of that organization, you got to love that that's the guy that you're going to follow.
12: It was great that he didn't name check anybody because it could have been very easy. I'm sure he has a laundry list of names that have doubted him at every level that he's been a championship player in high school in Chicago, Illinois. Guy dropped 50-plus points in a championship game in Chicago, Illinois. Two-time national champion with the Villanova Wildcats. And then in a litmus test series where game four and game five, you did that in the second half of game four, leading your team from a 29-point deficit. Then in game five, you score 45 points. Everybody knew you were getting the ball. And you said, I don't give a you know what you think. What are you going to do about it? And nobody could do anything about it. At a 6'2", 6'1" guard that he was able to do, he proved that he could name check by what he was doing, kicking behind and taking names.
8: Mm-hmm.
12: Just you, Victor, come get some. Dylan Harper, come get some. De'Aaron Fox, you got enough, but you're going to get some more. Anybody threw in front of him in game five, he just name checked them with his game, with his ability to do that and raise everybody else's level. So if he had a chance to say what he said yesterday without name-checking people, he had already name-checked people by what he did this entire playoff run for the New York Knicks by being that leader that he's always been, but then really having those Brunson-esque moments that you want to see from your superstar that we saw time and time again.
8: He's the epitome of getting the last laugh. He's on the podium yesterday, doesn't give anyone any air. Remember when Wemby mushed him? And then, you know, the subsequent Mitchell Robinson play and Wemby's pointing in his head like, I'm in your head.
12: Yeah.
8: Jalen Brunson did not engage. He's the one that it happened to, and he did not engage. He really does have a very steady mind, which I appreciate. But do you think he has anything left to prove, Freddie? Like, he's a New York icon. He's a Knicks legend forever. He did it.
12: Yeah.
8: He was the guy that did it.
12: It's a fair question. But I'm going to go back to something that you said about Jalen Brunson, Michelle, and that he doesn't care because he has his own expectations.
8: Mm-hmm.
12: He has his own proving ground. Okay, what can I do to be better? That's what the greats do. They always find something in their arsenal that is a weakness that they want to turn into a strength. Whatever, by hook or crook, that he's going to do that. We've seen that time and time again from the great to the game. For example, you mentioned the St. Louis Blues and they had their run. The common thing they talked about was we had to make sure we minimize our weaknesses and accentuate our strengths.
8: Mm-hmm.
12: Their strengths was the power play.
8: Mm-hmm.
12: Their strength was making sure they took care of their defensive zone. Whatever weaknesses they had, they made sure they got minimized on their run to winning a Stanley Cup. Any great team does that. They don't allow you to exploit their weaknesses and make it worthwhile for you. San Antonio had a youth advantage against the New York Knicks, but we saw how that inexperience paid off against for the New York Knicks against San Antonio Spurs. Mm-hmm. So what else can you find that's, okay, this is a weakness. How can we fix this as a basketball team? And you got a coach in Mike Brown that clearly understands that as well, being around Steve Kerr, being around Greg Popovich and understanding those things. So Jalen Brunson had anything to prove to anybody else. But I guarantee you, Michelle, Jalen Brunson always say, what can I prove to myself? And if that's going to be his continued mindset, then the New York Knicks are in a better position to win not just one championship, but maybe even another one down the line than we could have even imagined for them.
8: Winning is always validating, but sometimes winning in a particular uniform is even more so.
12: Absolutely.
8: To do it here for this franchise and this city, it's validating on a different level. Do any of these guys have anything left to prove? Does Carl Anthony Towns, another guy who was doubted every which way, does he have anything left to prove? Deep sigh from our resident Knicks fan.
12: Yeah, here's why it's a deep sigh, because when you play for that organization in New York Knicks, you're able to break through. You finally are able to slay that dragon. It can be very easy to get complacent. But Carl Anthony Towns grew up rooting for the New York Knicks.
8: Mm-hmm.
12: He said it was a childhood dream to accomplish this, to win an NBA championship and win it with this basketball team.
8: How cool is that?
12: So, right, it's I can't even imagine what that must have been like when, after everything, you get the championship trophy and you go to sleep that night. And he must have just stared awake and said, I can't believe I did this for this team.
8: Mm-hmm.
12: And I can't believe I was able to do this with my childhood team. And I was a key component. I wasn't just on the bench. I wasn't watching. I wasn't seeing it from afar. I was actually in the middle of that hurricane.
8: I contained Wemby.
12: Right.
8: Those first two games, Cat, was outrageous.
12: No doubt about that. I was able to punch the hurricane in the eye and not have the hurricane eat me up when it comes to Carl Anthony Towns. So I don't have anything else to prove if you're the Knicks once you climb that mountaintop. The question is, are you going to look around at the view, or are you going to try to find another mountain to climb?
8: Mm-hmm.
12: That's one of my favorite sayings in sports. Johnny Miller, the great golfer, he had one of these amazing years where he won like eight tournaments, like five in a row. And somebody said, what was the difference between you and Jack Nicklaus? He said, when I got to the top of the mountain, man, the sunshine was beautiful. Jack Nicklaus kept looking for different sunshine. He kept looking to validate himself by doing something different.
8: Mm-hmm.
12: So the Knicks are having the sunshine radiating on their faces right now. I guarantee everybody in the locker room is saying, okay, where's the next sunshine that we got to find? Because we conquered this sunshine already. That's why I don't think they have anything to prove, because their expectation would be a lot better and a lot higher for them individually, collectively, than anybody can throw at the New York Knicks.
8: So you and I are very positive about the Knicks today. Let's go to a guy who always has something negative to say, and Nuno, another Knicks fan in the conversation.
12: I'm glad you bring him to this conversation.
8: Yeah, Nuno, what do you think? Does Brunson, Cat, any of these guys have anything else to prove?
7: No, but I will say, they will use all of this other stuff as motivation, right? Is we've gone, listen, Jalen Brunson's like, you don't have to respond to the people who doubt you. Jalen, I'll respond to the people that doubt you. Because I'll still go back to, we've heard it, right? Like, oh, there's asterisks, right? There's the, like, you beat a banged up Philly fan team and Cleveland, you know, you have James Harden. I mean, that's already right. Whatever it is, right? You didn't beat the Thunder. You beat the Spurs. You know, all that stuff. So he'll use all of that as motivation for next year. I do think it is going to be very interesting. James Dolan said he doesn't want to go into the second apron.
12: Yeah.
7: So that means someone like Mitch probably is going to be gone, right? You know, they're probably going to. Who knows if Deuce McBride will still be on this team after that. Also, Jalen took a huge, salary. He took over $100 million less. So what has happened? Cat is up for a deal for an extension. Like, what happens with that? Josh Hart. So they have a lot of questions. I just still think that, like, they'll use all of this as motivation. And they have stuff to prove to them, right? Like, as professional athletes, I'm assuming you're just like, you're never satisfied with what just happened. You want more. Well, check the scoreboard, homie. There's a lot of that.
12: Yeah. Well, believe me, they may not speak on it, but they hear it.
7: Also, Michelle, real quick, one of the funniest things, and I threw this in the group chat, and I thought about you right away.
8: Oh, boy, here we go.
7: No, so as I'm sitting here at the parade, watching the parade on my ESPN app because I couldn't get close enough.
8: I love that so much.
7: Everyone's having conversations, so you're hearing different conversations.
12: Oh, yeah.
7: And I'm sitting here, and someone was talking, he was talking to Billie Eilish. One of your favorites, right, Smalls?
8: Yeah, we love Billie.
7: And someone a couple years ago said, Billie Eilish dresses like Chingy.
8: Right? Oh, Billie Eilish dresses like Chingy? Is a sentence I was not prepared for today.
12: Didn't have that
9: kind
12: on the
9: kind of spot on.
7: But he mentions that
8: also
7: line.
8: Not wrong.
7: He True. Mentions that line, and her response was, "Who's Chingy?" And I'm like,
8: "Small." Why didn't you FaceTime me immediately?
7: Smalls would have a heart attack if someone was like, "Who's Chingy?" So he goes on and explains who's Chingy.
8: What was his explanation, Nuno?
7: It's like this. He was like, he brings up this song, right? And then, like, eventually, and then I guess he shows her a picture. She's like, "Oh, okay, I know who you're talking about now." But it's just those were the moments you had in the parade where you heard so many different wild conversations that just were, you know, what made it worth it.
8: So Nuno wanted to see the parade as a lifelong Knicks fan.
11: Absolutely.
8: Instead, he gets trapped in a crowd.
11: Uh-huh.
8: He sent in emails, work emails, because right. he can't get out, and he's listening to a conversation about Billie Eilish dressing like Chingy. What a day for Nuno.
12: What a time to be
8: a
12: alive.
8: A championship day.
12: What a time to be a Knicks fan to be alive.
8: Also, if you don't know who Chingy is, evaluate your life. That's all I'm saying.
12: I saw an article that when Ja Rule was on the float, somebody, who's the dude singing in the background? They didn't know who Ja Rule was.
9: Sorry, Chingy. You haven't been relevant since, like, 03.
12: That's understandable.
8: How dare you? Chingy is...
9: Patrick Ewing was still in the league
8: relevant.
9: Last time Chingy was still relevant.
12: Easy, Pat Costello.
8: The catalog is the catalog.
9: I'm just saying.
8: Those hits prevail.
12: They do prevail, unless you're that young lady who had no idea who he was.
8: And she was put on game, and she's better for it.
12: I know. Beast generation.
8: Well, the New York Knicks validated by having a parade yesterday. There is another superstar on a superstar franchise in the NBA that still has yet to prove that he is a champion. We're going to talk about that next here on Sportsnet, presented by Progressive Insurance.
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31: Team Mexico has officially claimed the top spot in Group A after a hard-fought 1-0 win over South Korea, securing 6 points and becoming the first team in the tournament to punch their ticket into the knockout round. Now all the attention shifts over to the United States. After a dominant 4-1 victory over Paraguay in its World Cup opener, the U.S. men's national team returns to action today at noon in Seattle against Australia. Historically, the U.S. have a perfect record in Seattle with 6 wins and 0 defeats. The big question now, can the Americans stay consistent through the group stage and carry it into the knockout rounds? The pressure is on, but the opportunity is even greater for the U.S.
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0: 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The great Freddie Coleman hanging out with us today.
1: Too kind, by the way.
0: You are. You're the very best, Freddie.
1: Everyone I appreciate knows that. I'm just an average brother that got a bless break. That's how I look at it.
0: And that's why you're the best.
1: I don't know
0: a
1: about that.
0: A humble king.
1: A king. Wow.
0: Look at this.
1: Look at this. You put that out there.
0: I did not. This was all Pat Costello.
1: I appreciate
0: He's
1: everybody.
0: In charge of the ones and twos.
1: Yes, he is. Yes, he is. But thank you, Pat.
0: But he's in for Canty and Evan today. We're having a lot of fun.
1: We are.
2: The vibe. Love Friday.
0: Can we get a request from you for Love Friday? I know that normally on Freddie and Harry here on ESPN Radio, every Friday is Love Friday. And for those who don't know, first of all, why don't you know? But on Friday, the music on Love Friday
1: is
0: how would you describe romance?
1: Romance, rhythm.
0: Crooning.
1: Groove. Mood.
3: Some soul.
0: Soul. Set the tone for the weekend.
1: Set the tone for the weekend. Get you in the right frame of mind. Yes. Get you in the right frame of your heart. Sure. Absolutely.
0: So we are in the right frame of mind and heart here in New York because the vibes are immaculate. I know people, if you are not in New York City, I'm sure you're probably sick of hearing this because you see this from the outside and everybody here is like, it's the best. We're having the best time. We really are having the best time. It is so, when you walk the streets of New York City, there's always a palpable energy in the air.
1: Absolutely.
0: People talk about it all the time. People got places to go, people to see, things to do. And there's a lot of swag in New York. You know, you're visually stimulated all the time. You're looking at people in cool outfits. There's a hustle. There's a bustle. There's stuff going on. It's different than your suburban lifestyle.
1: No doubt.
0: It's different than me coming from St. Louis.
1: Yeah. Cities can be different with their kind of vibe and groove.
0: Absolutely. But normally, with the hustle and bustle of New York, people aren't chatting. They're not looking at each other. Like I said, places to go, people to see, things to do. Imagine all of that energy and everyone is happy. Everyone is pumped. Everyone wants to be outside. Everyone wants to hang out. I'm not just saying this. It feels like I'm back in college. It feels like I'm on a college campus in New York City.
1: Because they had that kind of feeling that our team won.
0: Mm-hmm.
1: That's how they feel as a city. Like I mentioned, there's no division because they are the basketball team in New York City. I know the Brooklyn Nets play in Brooklyn, but they don't have that kind of stroking cachet that the New York Knicks have had as being a team that had not won a championship since 1973. And I always wonder why when someone wins a championship and the town, whether it's a college team or the city, celebrates it, that people get offended by it. And I'm like, well, if this was in your town and you were celebrating to the nth degree, I wouldn't want to have anybody try to downplay that. I wouldn't want anybody try to rein in that kind of parade. So if people are sick of hearing about it, so be it. Because
3: I can rain on it. Do you want me to rain on it?
1: No, we don't need. We got enough umbrella.
3: Little rain.
1: Pack.
3: What about a drizzle? I can drizzle.
1: You can drizzle.
0: Light shower. Go ahead.
1: Put it this way. Even Mother Nature didn't rain in a parade yesterday. You're not going to do
0: just
1: it today.
0: A little precipitation.
3: It feels like they just that New York just messed it up. Like that, they messed up the parade.
1: How?
3: Well, the fact that so many people couldn't see it and they didn't make the parade route longer, and then like the speeches were weird and not everybody talked that should have talked, and I don't know. It feels like they just got a lot of the details wrong that they should have cleaned up. Not that the vibes weren't there. I'm sure they were, but you could have made this parade through every single borough and everyone would have been like, great. Like, why was it such a short route?
1: Because it's always been that way, the Canyon of Heroes.
3: Yeah, but you knew this was going to be bigger.
1: So, Pat, I'm going to give you four words. I said it when the Knicks won a championship. Don't know, don't care. You're not going to rain on that parade
3: but
1: today.
3: Wouldn't you have liked to have been in a better spot where you could see the people on the floats and stuff?
1: Pat, don't know, don't care. Period.
3: I'm just saying. If it was me, I would have been a little bit annoyed that like we couldn't even get anywhere near it.
1: Don't know, you couldn't get
0: anywhere near it. Nuno was there. Were you annoyed?
4: No, like the vibes were great. I would, like, and we were talking about this off air, like, I would have loved to hear what, like, Mikal Bridges, after that Instagram live he had a couple days ago, I wanted to hear what he had to say. Like Josh Hart, there's some guys, maybe not Jordan Clarkson because you don't know what he's going to say.
1: Mm-hmm.
4: Or like, but like, I just wondered like those moments, maybe did it go too long? They had a time limit, whatever it was, like, hey, we got to be done by a certain time. But like, that was like, I think for me, the only thing missing is that I didn't hear from a bunch of the other players that you normally do at parades. But other than that, I mean, you're putting two million people into 20 blocks, you know, and tight streets. What do you think is going to happen?
1: Exactly. Like,
3: well, that's what I mean. Just make it a longer parade route, and then you wouldn't have had that issue. Everyone could have spread out more, and it would have been even better.
1: Or leave well enough alone. You're not going to accommodate everybody, especially 2.1 million people on a short amount of blocks.
4: You would think, you know, they have 53 years to plan this, right?
1: Wow. Really? Really?
4: If I gotten this one right.
1: Really, Nuno? Really? That's what we're doing?
0: But also, not only is it tradition, the Canyon of Heroes, New York still has a lot of people that had to get around and had to go to work. And as Nuno shared with us earlier in the show, where he was, the subway was shut down. People couldn't even get to the Fulton Street stop. And he was standing next to someone in the parade grouping that wasn't even there for the parade. She was trying to get across the street to go to work. Imagine that happening all across the city. That would have created way more problems than solutions.
1: Yeah, you try to have this across five boroughs. Good luck to you. Trying to have that. You thought it was a logistical nightmare pack yesterday in a short amount. Try to do that throughout Staten Island, Brooklyn, Queens, Bronx, and Manhattan. Good luck to you. And then you have to have police there. Nah, it was contrary in one place. Leave it alone. It was fine when it was all said and done.
0: Well, the vibes are going to continue to be high because we have World Cup action today, Freddie. And after the amazing performance from the United States in their first match in the World Cup, a 4-1 victory over Paraguay, Australia is on deck today, 3 p.m. Eastern time. What can we expect from the U.S. men's national team today? We'll talk about it next here on Unsportsmanlike.
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10: Team Mexico has officially claimed the top spot in Group A after a hard-fought 1-0 win over South Korea, securing 6 points and becoming the first team in the tournament to punch their ticket into the knockout round. Now all the attention shifts over to the United States. After a dominant 4-1 victory over Paraguay in its World Cup opener, the U.S. men's national team returns to action today at noon in Seattle against Australia. Historically, the U.S. have a perfect record in Seattle with 6 wins and 0 defeats. The big question now, can the Americans stay consistent through the group stage and carry it into the knockout round? The pressure is on, but the opportunity is even greater for the U.S. men's national team.
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13: You know, I'm not one to get involved in the metaverse a lot, but, you know, some people have definitely shared some of what's being said out there on these technological platforms. 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

0: Yeah, every time I've seen Aaron and anytime there's a video posted, I can say this. I do think he has snaps left in his body. 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
8: 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And Freddie is rocking out.
9: 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Major Foo Fighters
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9: 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Unbelievable band.
8: They are major a great Foo Fighters. 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
8: So the New York Knicks had their parade in New York City yesterday. The NBA Finals are over, but the vibes remain high because the United States plays today versus Australia, 3 p.m. Eastern time. Looking forward to this one. 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And let's bring in Freddie Omar Gonzalez to the conversation. He was a former U.S. men's national team defender, and we are going to talk about the game today. Omar, thanks so much for taking the time to join us. First and foremost, the United States had a great opening match versus Paraguay, a 4-1 result. What did you learn from the United States in that match that you're going to apply to this game versus Australia today?
10: Well, first of all, thanks for having me on. I think what we learned is just how good our team is. We've been waiting for it in the years running up to this World Cup. And on that night, we saw what this team could do. It was free-flowing. There's a lot of freedom. There's a lot of creativity. We were incredible with counter-pressing. When we lost the ball, we kept that team pinned in. Paraguay could not get out of their own half for the majority of the first half, and that continued into the second half. But what I saw was just a lot of joy, a lot of passion, and just enjoying the moment. In front of these home fans, our team looked incredible, and we look to continue that tonight.
9: A big part of that, and you know this, Omar, is the fact that Christian Pulisic may not be there dealing with a calf injury. Even his teammate, Brendan Aaronson, said, and I quote, "I don't really know what's going on. We know that he's going to give us his all to get back into the team and be there for the game, so we'll see," end quote. That sounds like a guy who is not going to be able to play that calf injury, Omar. So who has to step up in his potential absence for the U.S. versus Australia?
10: I think all of us fans want Christian Pulisic to be on the field. And like I said in previous interviews, we have the medical staff to get him ready. But at the end of the day, if he's not 100% or even close to that, maybe it's best. This is a really long tournament to just keep him out We have guys ready.

0: being willing to step up in his place. But ultimately, we want him on there. This became sort of a must-win game to win the group, to have a better pathway to getting as far as we can in this tournament. And so, yeah, we want him out there. But if he's not ready, my choice would be Tim Weah. He has done an incredible job with his club. He's here. He's fit. We all saw what Gio Reyna could do with his with the fourth goal the other night outside the boot finish. It was incredible. But Gio hasn't started many games over the past year. I think I was reading maybe 5 games total for club and country that he started. And so for me, we're going to be dealing with this Australia team who's going to be set up defensively. They're okay with not having the ball. They're really hard to play against. Last year in October, we had a friendly against Australia, and it got ugly. They targeted Christian Pulisic. He ended up coming out of the game injured with a hamstring injury. And so it's going to be one of those games. It's going to get ugly. So I want Timmy Weah to go in there, do what he can, give us an assist, give us a goal, do whatever he can, tire these Australian defenders out. And then with 30, 40 minutes to go, bring in Gio Reyna to work his magic while these defenders are tired, so he can work in those pockets and really give us some of that magic that we saw last game.
1: Omar, that's great context about what we saw from Australia earlier, targeting Pulisic, and maybe what would contribute to the decision today. But you mentioned that Australia is a tough opponent. What should we as fans be looking for today? Why will they be a tough opponent for the United States?
0: Well, Australia's going to be a tough opponent for us because just how much more athletic they are than Paraguay. This team is, like I said, okay with not having the ball. They're going to defend with the entire team behind the ball. They're going to be hard to break down. But what they do have that's different than Paraguay is the speed up top, the ability to counterattack. What we saw last game, and I mentioned this about the counter-pressing, Paraguay, when they won the ball, they tried to play through us, and we were able to pin them in by slide tackling and picking off balls and just keeping them pinned in their own half. Australia, watching them play, they were fine clipping balls over the top and threatening the space in behind our back line. So that's going to be the real threat. I mean, they have real speed, and so we're going to have to be really smart about where we lose the ball, how we lose the ball, how quickly we can get in front of one of their players so they can't hit a comfortable ball in behind. And then the back line just ready to drop and ready to win that space.
2: You mentioned the counters of Australia. I saw that as well when they won their game. And you mentioned the defense, whether it's Alex Freeman, Chris Richards, Tim Ream. I think the midfield, you cannot be sloppy in the midfield if you're the United States, based on what you said, Omar, about the counters. So how crucial is it going to be for Jedi Robinson, Tyler Adams, Malik Tillman, and Weston McKennie to be at the top of their game against Australia later on today?
0: Now, it's going to be absolutely crucial, like you're saying. They're going to have to be tidy with the ball, not give away any free balls, any unforced errors. And that's going to be the key to the game. But I have full faith in our team and with the backing of the crowd. You know, they're going to be playing in Seattle. Mm-hmm. I got the chance to play a game at Lumen Field at Seattle Stadium back in 2013 in the lead up to the 2014 World Cup. And playing in front of those fans was incredible. I understand now why they're called the 12th man. Uh-huh. They really rallied behind us. And so I fully expect that kind of support for the U.S. team today. It's going to be an amazing environment. That energy is really going to propel our team, hopefully, to victory. But yeah, just being tidy in the midfield, being really good defensively. Set pieces are also going to be a big thing to watch today. Given the size of their defense, they have a guy who's 6'6", 6'4", all throughout their back line. I mean, these are really, really massive human beings. And so we can't give away silly fouls in front of our box, close to our box. And that's because that's what they're going to be looking for, counters, set pieces, and we can't let them into this game.
1: We're speaking with Omar Gonzalez, former men's national team member here on Unsportsmanlike. And Omar, we've obviously talked a lot about the United States. Let's talk about some of the other big storylines that are emerging in this World Cup. Let's go back 2 days ago. Obviously, a huge result with Portugal and the Democratic Republic of Congo, a draw, a 1-1 draw. A lot of people were not expecting that. And people are talking about Cristiano Ronaldo. He played all 90 minutes, but just finished with just 3 shot attempts, 0 chances created,

0: difficult to manage the group moving forward if you do decide to take him out. So maybe he stays in the lineup, but just don't get in other people's way. Just maybe try to be a little bit more unselfish. We saw in one of the clips that, he goes out of his way. Instead of clearing the space for one of his teammates, Bruno Fernandes, to get a shot on goal, he runs into his space, takes it off of him, takes a quick shot that doesn't hit the frame. And these types of moments just really make it difficult. And so we heard Thierry Henry on the broadcast say that, Cristiano doesn't need to score. Portugal needs to score. And it becomes this whole me versus we debate. But at the end of the day, he is Cristiano Ronaldo. Portugal needs him. He will come up in the big moments. He hasn't scored in the past 10 games, I believe. But when the time matters, he will be there for his team. So he stays on the field.
1: On the other side of that, you got Leo Messi. Three goals in his first game. He's like a
2: Ridiculous.
1: He's like a Volkswagen with a V8 engine. He doesn't seem to stop involving on the field no matter what he does. What has it been like to see a guy like that who had his World Cup struggles before Argentina finally broke through 4 years ago, and it seems like he is ready for this moment once again, even though the World Cup now, Omar, involves 48 teams, which means an extra game to play to win the World Cup.
0: Yeah, it's just been incredible to watch, especially now that he's in MLS. We see it on a weekly basis. Not only can he score, and he's scoring in bunches, but he's also, delivers great passes. That's one of the things that I love to see most, is just how he finds these incredible passes to teammates and is able to give great assists. But it's just the flip side, the complete opposite to what we're seeing with Cristiano Ronaldo and Portugal. Like I said, after Cristiano Ronaldo takes that ball off of Bruno Fernandes, Bruno Fernandes is behind him throwing his hands up, and you can just see it all. But on the flip side, you see Messi with Argentina, the fans in the stadium, how loud they are, his teammates waiting for him to step out to warm up. So they don't move until Messi leads the group out. That's how much these players revere him. And I think if Messi wanted to pull up from anywhere, I don't think any of his teammates would be throwing their hands up. They're like, do what you got to do. And that's just what we're seeing, is just Messi just taking in this moment. We saw it 4 years ago, finally lifting the trophy, and it seems like he's ready to do it again.
2: Great information and analysis from Omar Gonzalez, again, former U.S. men's national team defender. Omar, thank you so much for the time. We appreciate it. And enjoy the United States versus Australia, 3 p.m. Eastern time today. Thanks, Omar.
0: Oh, I'm sorry. I think I'm at work right now, but I might have to leave early. I don't know.
2: I think you might have to, too. You're looking a little ill.
1: Yeah, exactly.
2: From where I sit, you're not looking great.
0: I'm going to have to go talk to Greg Berhalter and say, I got to go.
1: Exactly.
2: Go get it done, Omar. Thanks so much. Enjoy today.
0: Thanks, guys.
2: Take care. I'm surprised he wouldn't just already have the free pass to go watch the U.S. today.
1: Put it this way, if you're Omar, I know he would give anything to be out there.
2: Of course.
1: But his analysis is spot on in terms of this is a deep team for the United States. Even though Christian Pulisic is one of the best players in the world, definitely the best player in the United States team, you have more than enough capable goal strikers that can be able to overcome that. You hope only for one game, but that Australian team, fast, athletic. They got a bunch of power forwards that can win balls in the air. It's going to be a really, really tough match. It's going to be a fun game to watch in Seattle when those two get together at 3 o'clock Eastern time today.
2: Can't wait to tune in. Well, coming up next, alongside Freddie Coleman, I'm Michelle Smallman. The New York Knicks have distracted the sports world from a lot of teams and a lot of conversations. The Dallas Cowboys have been remarkably quiet so far this offseason. Their quarterback talked yesterday, and it got some people buzzing. We'll talk about it next here on Unsportsmanlike.
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6: Hey, this is Rich Eisen. 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
5: Team Mexico has officially claimed the top spot in Group A after a hard-fought 1-0 win over South Korea, securing 6 points and becoming the first team in the tournament to punch their ticket into the knockout round. Now all the attention shifts over to the United States after a dominant 4-1 victory over Paraguay in its World Cup opener. The U.S. men's national team returns to action today at noon in Seattle against Australia. Historically, the U.S. have a perfect record in Seattle with 6 wins and 0 defeats. The big question now, can the Americans stay consistent through the group stage and carry it into the knockout rounds? The pressure is on, but the opportunity is even greater for the U.S.
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10: This is your favorite song by them?
11: The best. It's a fantastic record. Never, always, always hits. Will never not hit.
10: However, Pat played it with the Love Friday drop.
11: Well, that'd be like a Love Friday song to Pat.
10: I was going to say, I don't know if this is what I would put in the category of a song that would be played on Love Friday here on ESPN Radio, normally on Freddie and Harry.
12: It's good vibes going into the weekend.
11: It's good vibes, but it's not. It's a song you love on Friday. It's not a Love Friday
12: song. It's
11: close.
12: It's an unsportsmanlike Love Friday. This isn't Freddie and Harry.
11: That's true.
10: That's true.
11: That's
10: so the rules can be bent.
11: Yes, they can. I'm all for that. Pat, congratulations.
10: So then do I need to have an off-the-wall Love Friday request?
11: Why not?
10: I want Limp Bizkit.
11: Oh, which one?
10: Surprise me.
11: Okay. But not the one that got them in trouble. Not that song.
10: No.
12: Great stuff.
10: Whatever. Surprise me. But if we're doing off-the-wall Love Friday and the Foo Fighters is the appetizer, why did I pull out Limp Bizkit?
11: Okay, I'll ask that question to you, Michelle. Why did you do that?
10: I have no idea. I mean, the catalog is strong.
11: Very strong.
10: I can't tell you the last time I listened to them or even thought of them. Okay. How did I come up with them? You know what I'm thinking? Maybe it's because, like, the Foo Fighters era.
11: Yeah.
10: This genre, that era.
11: Yeah. Now, if you said
10: Fred Durst and the boys in the mix.
11: If you said Linkin Park, you would have me in hello.
10: I love Linkin Park.
11: Mm-hmm.
10: But I listen to Linkin Park a lot.
11: I love Linkin Park.
10: When I trained, I ran the New York City Marathon last fall.
11: Mm-hmm.
10: It was tough. I'm never going to do it again.
11: I don't blame you.

0: but during my training, a lot of Linkin Park, Jay-Z, Collision Course album.
1: Yeah, or Bleed It Out, or Numb.
0: Somewhere I Belong.
1: Somewhere I Belong.
0: Banger.
1: Exactly. What I've Done.
0: Mm-hmm.
1: Yeah, we could do this all day.
0: Obviously, Faint.
1: Faint, exactly. Now we're talking.
0: Good.
1: Chester Bennington, just let him wash all over you. God rest his soul.
0: What a talent.
1: Absolutely.
2: Shout out to the movie Transformers for this one.
1: Oh, really? Okay.
0: Oh, never saw it.
1: I've never seen Transformers, yeah.
2: Oh.
1: It makes sense, though, that this would be in it.
0: Is Transformers like the Fast and the Furious, where there was a bunch of them, or is it just one straight?
2: No, there's like five or six.
1: Yeah,
0: that feels like a franchise.
1: Yeah, there's going to be a time it's going to be like Transformers 8 versus Fast and Furious 35.
0: Is this a safe space?
2: Sure.
0: Can I ask what is probably considered a dumb question?
1: Go ahead.
0: Transformers, I know it's cars transforming, but do they transform into monsters or something? Like, what are we transforming?
3: They're like robots.
1: Yes.
0: But are they the bad guys?
3: Some are good,
1: yeah.
3: Some are bad.
1: Transformers, both. Robots in disguise.
2: Some are animals.
0: Is it humans v. Transformers Space Jam style, or is it Transformers v. Transformers good versus bad?
3: The humans also team up with the Transformers against the evil Transformers and evil humans.
1: Especially Optimus Prime.
2: There's the Autobots and the Decepticons.
1: Yes.
2: The Decepticons
0: the
2: are the bad guys.
0: Autobots and the Decepticons.
3: You heard that.
1: This is what guys discuss in the golf course for 18 holes.
2: Yes, that's true.
1: Stuff like this.
2: Michelle, I think you would genuinely like the first Transformers movie, Shia LaBeouf and Megan Fox, and it's very entertaining.
0: The Decepticons in that one?
3: Oh, they are.
2: Oh, yeah,
1: all
2: of course.
1: Over the place.
0: Okay.
1: Yeah. Just, I remember that from the cartoons.
3: They're decepting everyone.
0: We're still in the safe space, right? The trust tree? How do the humans and the Transformers communicate? Do they speak English?
2: Yeah, they speak English.
0: These car robot... good guys, bad guys? They speak English?
2: Yep.
0: They're talking?
1: Yeah, no one's speaking like the Minions. Nobody's doing that.
0: Okay.
2: They've lived on Earth for quite some time.
0: I didn't know if it was like some motor language.
1: Nope.
2: Well, one of them only talks...
3: They
2: one of them
3: rev their engine and they're like, I understood that perfectly.
2: One of them only talks through his car radio.
0: This is real.
2: Bumblebee, yeah. He talks through his car radio.
0: Bumblebee?
2: His name's Bumblebee.
3: Bumblebee got his own movie also.
1: Yeah. See?
0: Bumblebee was a breakout star?
2: Yeah, he got a spinoff called Bumblebee.
0: It's called Bumblebee.
3: Yes.
1: See, from now on, when you want to know what men talk about in the golf course, if someone's getting divorced but that didn't get the product of the conversation, stuff like this.
3: So there's Transformers, Transformers Revenge of the Fallen, Transformers Dark of the Moon, Transformers Age of Extinction, Transformers The Last Knight, Bumblebee, and then Transformers Rise of the Beasts.
0: Okay, so Bumblebee must be a real star because these are all Transformers, blah, blah, blah. This chapter
3: only
0: of Transformers.
3: Spin-off.
0: The only solo, standalone, with no pomp and circumstance is Bumblebee.
2: It's a good movie, too. I like Bumblebee.
0: Shout out to Bumblebee.
1: Mm-hmm.
0: So is he the king of the Transformers? Is he the Jalen Brunson, the A1?
2: No, no. That's Optimus Prime.
0: But he doesn't get his own spinoff?
1: Yeah.
0: I'm assuming Optimus Prime.
3: He has many TV shows about him.
2: Optimus Prime doesn't really need a spinoff. He's just the leader.
1: The dude.
2: So movie's kind of built around him.
0: Okay, but if we're doing Transformers as the Knicks, if there's going to be a standalone breakout movie, it's probably going to be about Jalen Brunson. Like, I don't know if
1: Or Giannobbe.
0: So who is the Bumblebee of the Knicks?
2: OG.
0: It's OG.
1: There's no question.
0: Okay.
3: And Wemby is Megatron.
1: Even though that's
3: Calvin Johnson's name.
1: Yes.
3: But in the Knicks' eyes, he's the leader of the Decepticons, the evil villains. He's Megatron.
0: Oh, the Decepticons are the bad guys.
3: Yes. He's like the evil Transformers.
1: Yeah. He's like the Thanos of Batman.
0: Thanos is a bad guy?
3: That's DC and Marvel. Yeah. You just blended them over.
1: I'm sorry.
0: Let's not do this now.
1: He's like the villain to a Batman. Let's just
0: You know what?
1: Along.
0: I was with you too much. Now
2: Joker
0: it's like
2: Batman.
0: Now it's like, you know, chemical equations. I can't be doing this.
2: Anyway, you should watch Transformers. It's really
0: good.
2: You
0: know what? I probably won't.
1: You just found out dude talking to golf course. You wanted to know what dudes talk about? This is it.
0: You can tune in for baseball action tomorrow as the Braves host the
1: More
0: Brewers,
1: talk.
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3: Speaking of the Brewers, Prince Fielder, he was awesome.
0: Oh, Prince Fielder, great obviously player. Was awesome. Yeah. Any other deep cut Brewers you guys want to bring to
3: Ricky
0: the table
3: Weeks.
0: Now? This segment,
3: dude, I was going to say Ricky Weeks.
0: Giovanni Gallardo, haven't heard that name in a
3: minute. Ben Sheets.
1: For the Brewers, Ben Ogilvie. Go back into the past.
3: Oh, that's even longer
1: ben
3: ago.
1: Ogilvie, yeah. Larry Heisel.
2: I was always a big Richie Saxon guy.
1: Yeah. Robin Yount.
0: Was this segment peak dude talk? Did I just get a glimpse behind the curtain?
3: Dudes love this segment.
0: Dude talk?
1: You opened the door about what did they discuss in the golf course, and here we are.
0: I'm my own worst enemy.
3: I become the enemy,
1: and it is small, man.
0: Am I a Decepticon, or whatever they're called? Did I get that right? Look at me. I'm learning.
3: Michelle Trump.
4: How are you? It's Dr. Robert Clapper. Guess what? 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
10: 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Now all the attention shifts over to the United States after a dominant 4-1 victory over Paraguay in its World Cup opener. The U.S. men's national team returns to action today at noon in Seattle against Australia. 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The big question now, can the Americans stay consistent through the group stage and carry it into the knockout rounds? The pressure is on, but the opportunity is even greater for the U.S. team.
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18: I do it for like moments like this. 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You just work hard and put your head down, and good things will happen once in a while.
0: That is what we love about sports, stories like that. Those sounds, courtesy of 99.9 The Fan, the Carolina Hurricanes, Stanley Cup champions, Freddie, winning the series 4-2 over the Vegas Golden Knights. You are joining me today on Unsportsmanlike, Freddie Coleman, and for Evan Cohen and Chris Canty, because you were here in New York for the New York Knicks NBA Finals Championship Parade in the city down the Canyon of Heroes. Well, we've got another parade on deck. The Stanley Cup champion Carolina Hurricanes have their parade tomorrow, Saturday, June 20th, starting at 11 a.m. in downtown Raleigh. It's going to be quite the scene.
1: It's going to be great down there.
0: And we are so pleased to welcome in our next guest, one of the stars of the Stanley Cup, an incredible story. Carolina Hurricanes goalie Brandon Bussey joins us here on Unsportsmanlike. Stanley Cup champion Brandon Bussey. Brandon, how does it feel to hear those words?
19: It's special, and it still doesn't feel real. So I'm very honored and excited to be on with you guys right now.
1: Undrafted to Stanley Cup champion. How much, Brandon, have you stayed awake at night thinking, how did I get here from being undrafted by the Bruins affiliate and then your Stanley Cup champion stepping up in the Stanley Cup final, helping Carolina win?
19: Yeah, it's what you dream about as a kid, right? This whole year has been special. Our group is special, and it's been fun to enjoy all this with them.
0: Well, Brandon, when you get the nod to go into the game in the Stanley Cup final, and then you get your first playoff start on the biggest stage, obviously that is a massive responsibility. How did you keep your mind right? How did you not let the moment overwhelm you?
19: It's actually pretty easy. I just go out there and play hockey. Like, I love the game, you know. Many people, you know, would only wish to have that opportunity, right, like playing in the Stanley Cup Finals. So, for me, I just went out there, I enjoyed it. And with the team we have, it's pretty easy to go out and just compete and work hard because there's so much trust in our locker room. We trust one another. And when you have that, it's not that hard.
0: I always love to talk to athletes, especially goalies and pitchers, about their process. What's your pregame process like, Brandon, and how did you make sure that you were doing what you needed to do to have your mind right before going out there and getting the start in the Stanley Cup final?
19: Yeah, I do the same thing before every game, regardless of me playing or not. So, and normally I do some juggling. I have my hand eye. I do a lot of stretches and some visualization, stuff like that. So the routine pretty much stays the same, and it allows me to be ready whenever I'm needed.
1: I'm a big believer that when you get a chance against an opponent and you realize that you have them down, that they're not going to beat you, you can sense that. When was that moment for you, even though the Vegas Golden Knights was a really good team, but when did you sense that, yeah, these guys are not getting the puck past me and these guys are not beating us?
19: This might be a boring answer, but I am so in the moment. I don't focus on that stuff. I didn't let it hit me till the clock hit zero. So, I was confident in our group the whole time. You know, I felt like even when we were down in the series, we would never get down on each other. But yeah, I don't really know if there's a moment for me where I was like, oh, we got this. I just felt good the whole time. And then, you know, the emotion hits you when the clock hits zero.
0: Absolutely. And that's why you were able to get the job done, just staying locked in. Speaking with Stanley Cup champion, Carolina Hurricanes goaltender Brandon Bussey here on Unsportsmanlike, presented by Progressive Insurance. And Brandon, so many people fell in love with you during this run because of your story. And I was reading a lot about you and about your journey. And 6 years ago, you were working at a Chipotle in North Andover, Mass. So before we get into the journey, what's the go-to Chipotle order? What's the Brandon Bussey Chipotle order for those who want to go out there and be like you?
19: It is. Can you guys still hear me all right?
0: Yes, we got you.
1: Yeah, we got you.
19: Okay, perfect. It's white rice, chicken, fajita veggies, sour cream cheese, guac. Pretty simple, but I love Chipotle. So, and I know that whole thing went absolutely viral. So, yeah. I guess I got to update my LinkedIn now.
0: There you go.
1: So when are they going to have like the Brandon Bussey special?
0: Correct. That's what I'm thinking. That's why I'm asking for it. People, Hurricanes fans, hockey fans, sports fans, we need to go in and be able to order greatness.
19: You know what? If that happens, that would be pretty special. I could never imagine myself having a Chipotle order. So if something like that happens, that'd be pretty cool.
1: Your coach showed the gun show and the abs show. Mm. Rob Brind'Amour lifting the Stanley Cup above his head 20 years after winning it as a player, then winning it as a coach. He never seemed to lose his religion behind the bench, no matter what was going on with your team. What is it like to play for somebody who had a terrific career as a hockey player and has been an even better coach for the Carolina Hurricanes?
19: Yeah, I mean, Roddy, you know, teams embody the personality of their coach, and I think we did that to a T. His work ethic, right? He created a family environment for us. So I think those two characteristics are what our team is all about, right? We're a family, and we work hard and we battle. Our dedication to each other is a high standard.
0: Well, you talk about that work ethic, Brandon, that your coach, Rod Brind'Amour, has. He has the nickname Rod the Bod. And we saw him with the shirt off. We saw the gun show as he's hoisting the Stanley Cup. I'm sure you guys loved it. What's it like having him in the weight room? Are you guys like, we cannot let Coach outlift us? He's probably in there all the time. He's obviously dedicated to the physique. What's the commentary amongst the guys in the dressing room about Rod the Bod?
19: I would never want to get in a fight with him. So, you know, it's funny, like on social media, people are like, you know, it's got to be AI, right? This can't be real. And no, it's real. And he's always in the gym. He's working out. And that's how he was as a player. And it's how he is as a coach. So he sets the bar very high.
1: Now the bar has been set high for you. And I know you have a great relationship with Frederick Anderson, who you replaced in goaltending. He was so in your corner, just like you were in his corner. It can get pretty gummy when you take the spot of a number one goaltender, and there were a lot of injuries in that goaltending room with the Carolina Hurricanes. What has it been like still having that kind of relationship with Frederick Anderson when you're in his corner, and he did the same thing for you when you replaced him in the lineup?
19: No, we're very close, and I don't think we've ever looked at one another and felt any negativity because we weren't in net. Like, we have this rope in the locker room, right? We pass it out after every win. And it's, you know, we look at it as like the whole team pulls on the rope, and occasionally people have to pull on it a little more. We both pulled on the rope. We both contributed, and, you know, we're Stanley Cup champions. Like, this is something that we can carry with us for the rest of our lives. And as a group, you know, we're connected forever, you know, 5, 10, 20 years from now, when we're all doing different things, we all will still come together and have this moment to celebrate.
0: We're speaking with Stanley Cup champion, Carolina Hurricanes goalie, an incredible story, Brandon Bussey, here on Unsportsmanlike. Brandon, tell us about house money. Why is that your motto?
19: Yeah, house money is playing free, playing loose, having no regret, no fear of anything, right? I don't want to make this about gambling, but it's the best, you know, comparison I can make, right? You get house money at a casino, right? They give you money. It's like free. If you lose it, you didn't lose any money on the day. So you can only gain from it. So that's how I view my hockey career, right? I was given an opportunity back in junior hockey, you know, before college, to play at a level that many people thought that I wasn't worthy of playing at. And ever since then, my hockey career has just been house money. You know, I'm very blessed to be with the Carolina Hurricanes. I'm blessed to be doing what I love. And if it all went away for some reason tomorrow, I'm proud of myself and what I've achieved. So, you know, I'm not scared of failure. I don't fear it. I just go out and have fun.
1: This is going to be the summer of Brandon Bussey, Stanley Cup champion, and you're getting married next month, July 17th, to your beautiful bride, Mary. I know grooms can get nervous, but which is more nerve-wracking? Wedding day, July 17th, or stepping in as a backup goalie in the Stanley Cup final and lead your team to victory?
19: Funny enough, a lot of her family's in town right now, so we're all hanging out last night. And I told them all that I was actually way more nervous proposing to her, that I almost passed out, like, from the anxiety of the moment right before. And on the ice, I was as cool as a cucumber, so.
0: Wow.
1: So you had
19: that answer.
1: So you had two kick saves and a beauty, when you think about it now. On the ice and off the ice. That's what you're telling
0: me. No doubt.
19: It's cool to think that, obviously, a few nights ago was my greatest hockey achievement and thus far the greatest moment of my night of my life. But and this isn't sugarcoating it just to look good. It's true. But like, so next month will be my new greatest achievement and my greatest moment ever. I'm excited for this summer. There's a lot to celebrate and it's going to be great.
0: I love it. Well, those celebrations are going to continue up until the wedding because you've got a Stanley Cup parade. It's Saturday, tomorrow, June 20th, starting at 11 a.m. in downtown Raleigh. They're going to be celebrating the Stanley Cup champion Carolina Hurricanes. What are you expecting, Brandon? What are you expecting from this parade? And are you really going to be able to savor the moment? You said it really hasn't settled in that you're a Stanley Cup champ yet. I bet once you're on that float in that parade, seeing that community show love to you, you're really going to feel it. But what do you expect from those Hurricane fans?
19: I expect an excited, rowdy group. I think the perception throughout the league is that we don't have that good of fans, which is, I think, absolutely ridiculous. I think, especially this playoffs, they've showed that we're a hockey market. Like, the people love hockey here. Mm-hmm. They're the loudest building in the league. Not just saying that because they're my team. It's because it's deafening in there. And we obviously, you know, as athletes, you compete for yourself a little bit. But it's almost more fulfilling to see the reaction of all of our fans and how much this means to them. You know, sports are an entertainment business in a way, right? Like, the reason why we can do what we do is because people come to the games and they enjoy it and they have fun. It's cool to see the way they've reacted, the excitement they have. Some of them being younger, like, this is the first championship they've seen. So it's very special that we get to share that with them.
0: Well, Brandon, it is the summer of Brandon Bussey, obviously Stanley Cup champion, parade on Saturday, your wedding incoming. But you gave Carolina Hurricane fans a summer to remember. You inspired them. You connected them. You gave them memories that they're going to have forever, and they will continue on Saturday. Congratulations. We are so happy for you. What a great story you are. And enjoy the parade and enjoy your wedding. I hope you really get to savor everything that you have because you've earned it, Brandon. Thank you so much for the time. We appreciate it.
19: Thank you guys so much. Appreciate it. Have a good rest of your day.
1: You too. Wow.
0: Take care.
1: Yeah, wow. From Sound Beach, Long Island, by the way. A Strong Island kid.
0: There you go.
1: Overcoming the odds. And how about that correlation? New York is their championship now, and New York kid led a Carolina Hurricanes team to the Stanley Cup when it's all said and done.
0: How crazy to think that you get your first playoff start in your career in the Stanley Cup final, and you're more nervous to propose to your significant other who you know pretty well.
1: There's a difference letting your team down, letting your wife down.
0: Yeah, there you go.
1: That's a major difference.
0: There you go, Freddie.
1: You can't let anybody down. Don't let the missus down. Let your team down.
0: Happy life, happy life.
1: No doubt about that.
0: It is Unsportsmanlike here on ESPN Radio. 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Well, we had a parade in New York yesterday for the Knicks. They're hoping to have a parade on another coast, Freddie, for the L.A. Lakers. Hmm. It's the summer of Luka. We'll explain what that means coming up next here on Unsportsmanlike.
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28: The number one thing on my bucket list is to get an Italian sub named after me. That's how I know I'll have made it in life. So it's a very particular sandwich that I construct myself. But any classic Italian sub, I need the salami on there, the prosciutto, obviously the cheese, the tomato, the shredded lettuce, thinly sliced onion, banana peppers, oil and vinegar, on the top of the bread, a little oregano.
29: She sounds like she's doing an ad for Jimmy John's.
28: This is the Michelle Smallman segment.
1: It really
28: Buckle
1: is.
28: Buckle up. We were talking Italian subs, Olympus.
1: Yep. Made me completely hungry.
28: Starving. I want an Italian sub right now.
1: Yeah, exactly. Co-signing that one.
28: That is the voice of Freddie Coleman alongside me, Michelle Smallman, Italian sub enthusiast here on Unsportsmanlike.
1: Yes, we are.
28: Tune in for baseball action this Sunday as the Phillies host the Mets. 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Evan and CeCe are out because he's a New York Knicks fan. He was here for the parade yesterday. You know what I've seen going around, Freddie? Jalen Brunson's deli order.
1: Oh, my goodness.
28: Have you
1: my
28: seen
1: wife
28: this?
1: And I were talking
28: the
1: about
28: bagel
1: this.
28: Order?
1: Yeah. I didn't know about it until
28: there's going to be a Brunson sandwich at any bodega or deli near you.
1: Now, for those who don't know, on the Brunson is...
28: Oh, I have to look it up.
1: Okay.
28: But Chipotle mayo,
1: Chipotle
28: I know, is
1: mayo
28: in the mix. I believe it's bacon, egg, and cheese.
1: Yep, you got that.
28: You filibuster while I look this up really quick.
1: Because that's the one thing that's been talked about in terms of when he was asked that question. And he started smiling the minute that he said, at a bodega, if he goes to bodega, this has to be on the Brunson sandwich.
28: So, yes, you go to the bodega. It's called the Brunson Egg and Cheese. We're talking eggs, melted American cheese, crispy hash browns.
1: Mm-hmm.
28: Love that texture there.
1: Mm-hmm.
28: Spicy mayo or chipotle mayo on a toasted everything bagel. Now, to complete the order... You need a peach Snapple and a bag of spicy sweet chili. That's the purple bag.
1: That's the purple
28: Doritos.
1: Bag. Right.
28: Yeah. That is the Brunson egg and cheese.
1: Yeah, and he said, if you can't get the spicy purple bag, then you get the cool ranch bag, the blue one. That's the plan B.
0: I bet a lot of people today are ordering that at a bodega or a deli in New York City.
1: They've already done it.
0: They had a time at the parade yesterday.
1: They've already done it.
0: And, you know, they're the envy of every team in the NBA right now, Freddie. They're looking at the New York Knicks, the celebration. They're probably saying, if they could do it with Jalen Brunson, why can't we do it with our guys? And I would imagine that the LA Lakers are high up on that list. A franchise that's had obviously a lot of success historically.
1: Yep.
0: We don't know what's going to happen in the future with LeBron James, but what we do know is that this is Luka Doncic's team for the future, for the present and the future. And our Dave McMenamin, our ESPN NBA reporter, was on NBA Today and talked about how this summer specifically, the summer of 2026, is going to be the summer of Luka.
2: Since he was traded from the Mavericks to the Lakers, I had a source tell me close to Doncic that they've been, well, wants to be a part of a championship team. Yesterday, ever since the trade, they always told us summer of 2026 will show you in the summer of 26. Oh. So here we are, so excited that the summer of 26 is here.
6: Mm-hmm.
2: In a way, that's putting the pressure solely on the Lakers front office.
1: Oh, yeah.
2: We're going to do our part. We were the leading scorer in the NBA this year. We were the MVP of the league. We're going to be fully healthy coming in next year. Now, give me a roster that I can win a championship with.
0: Show me. What are they going to show him, Freddie? What can they show him?
1: That's the bigger question. What can they show Luka Doncic? Is Rob Pelinka going to find the pieces necessary to bring him, meaning Luka Doncic, what he believes he needs to win a championship? And as much as we talk about LeBron James, we also have to figure out the Austin Reaves is a part of this equation. He may be their most tradable asset. If you sign a contract, have a sign and trade. He's eligible for a max deal. And you wonder how many teams are going to price him away from the Lakers market involving Austin Reaves. I don't think you can have your two best players as defensive liabilities.
0: Mm-hmm.
1: And Luka Doncic and Austin Reaves are defensive liabilities. Now, if you can live with that, then you better be prepared to outscore people 140 to 130 every night. And then you're going to run into better teams defensively that won't allow that to happen. But I wonder if their biggest value piece is not Luka Doncic or LeBron James. It's Austin Reaves. Hmm. If he signs with a free agent deal, then you have that cap space to go after somebody else. If you decide to keep him, then how are you going to maneuver that? Because you essentially are going to have to bring back the same team at those kind of prices. And as we saw, that team is not good enough, in my opinion, to vault to the top of the Western Conference and compete OKC, San Antonio. Denver's going to be back. Houston, if they can stay healthy, he's got that kind of team. Mm-hmm. You wonder the Lakers are on that kind of level if they decide to run it back with these guys who hopefully won't be injured like they were last year.
0: No doubt. Well, Dave McMenamin said that the Lakers are going to show Luka what they could do, the show me summer. If I'm in the situation that Luka's in and people are saying, you just wait till this summer, I'm going to show you. I'm like, okay, here's my list then. Here's what I want. You're going to show me? Well, let's talk about what I want. And Dave also has a corresponding piece up at ESPN.com. You should read it. And a source in the story said that Luka's first and foremost desire is an A-list center. You're shaking your head, Freddie. Why?
1: Because A-list centers that are out there, who's going to trade them to the Los Angeles Lakers? A-list centers are, and one of our guys behind the scenes, Cam Pratt and also Pat Costello. Cam Pratt said, hey, take Joel Embiid. An A-list center who is a gold standard of not being healthy in the playoffs. Are you willing to bet that, okay, when we get him here, he's going to stay healthy? Man, that's a lot to ask of Joel Embiid, to be an A-list center at those prices. He's not taking a pay cut. He's going to get anywhere north of $58 million on 1 year and north of $62 million another year.
0: I thought you were going to say it's a lot to ask him to be healthy.
1: Well, that's a whole nother conversation. That's low-hanging fruit for me.
0: Not
1: so I decided to stay away from that tree.
0: But truly, though,
1: but it's true. You're right.
0: If you are going to try to convince Luka that you're building around him, it's hard to make that argument with Embiid, unfortunately, because of the health concerns.
1: And because A-list centers right now are not leaving their teams. Denver Nuggets are not going to have a thought one day saying, you know what, let's start all over without Nikola Jokic. They're not having that kind of conversation. Now, if you say an A-list center along the lines of maybe Jared Allen, well, Cleveland's not parting from that guy. Detroit's about to re-sign their guy in terms of being a quote-unquote A-list center in these modern times when it comes to basketball. So Luka can say, I need an A-list center. Okay, what's that parameter? What do you regard as an A-list center? Is it a rim protector? Is it a score in the low block that can help you out? What do you mean by A-list center? That's what I need to find out what that definition is according to Luka Doncic. Now, an A-list center, according to his definition, is not leaving their basketball team that they're on right now. So what is an A-list center that's really going to help Luka Doncic? I think we need an answer to that question.
0: We also need an answer to the question of LeBron James's future. Is he coming back to the Lakers?
1: What does your gut tell you?
0: Yes. Initially, I thought, because, you know, when Rich Paul speaks, we all listen.
1: Mm-hmm.
0: When he was saying 10 to 12 teams have already checked in on LeBron, you're thinking, okay, interest for a variety of reasons. Not only is he the second greatest basketball player to ever live, so there's going to be a tremendous amount of interest from the fans wherever he goes. If this is his last stop, we're talking farewell tour. Business is booming. I've never seen LeBron play live. The second he officially announces that this is the end, I'm doing whatever I can to see him play. So I know that sports fans in general are going to feel that way. But even at this stage in his career, even after doing this for two decades, being in his 40s, LeBron showed you he's still productive at such a high level. When Luka was injured and Austin Reeves in the playoffs, it was LeBron that carried this team.
1: Mm-hmm.
0: When they were healthy, it was LeBron who was malleable and took an adjusted role that allowed this team to click on a different level. He's still a valuable asset, and he knows it. LeBron does not take less money, but if he continues with that standard, can you, if you are the Lakers, really field a team that's going to be able to compete with the likes of Denver, a healthy and whole OKC, and a hungry and now seasoned San Antonio, just to name a few?
1: Those prices are going to have their due paid if you're the Lakers. With Luka and his money, I'm with you. I was not buying for one second. I know the Golden State Warriors are intrigued by LeBron James. I don't know if I'm buying that he wants to leave and leave Los Angeles to go to the Golden State Warriors, where that's an older team than the one he's on right now.
0: Would you be interested in that as a fan? LeBron, at the end, teaming up with Steph and Golden State after all those battles he had with the Cavs and the Warriors?
1: I'm intrigued.
0: You would?
1: I would want to see exactly how this is going to work, because I know we saw that at the Olympics, and I said earlier this week on Freddie and Harry, if that interest is there, I'm sure. I wonder if LeBron went to Kevin Durant at an all on the Olympic team to come here. KD, come here. You left that to play with Kyrie?
0: What were you doing, man?
1: I would give anything to play with that guy. And if you're LeBron and you're going to have that kind of last hurrah and things break down with the Lakers, that would be a very appealing prospect to say, I get a chance to play with that guy. It's so much fun playing with at the Olympics, and the guy who they become friends and becoming rivals. I still don't think he's leaving L.A., but that could be very intriguing to say, I get a chance to play with Steph Curry for 1 or 2 years. That would be something I think he may be more than thinking about if things break down, which I don't think is going to happen with the Lakers.
0: Well, we'll see what happens in the summer of Luka. But for now, it's the summer of the New York Knicks, your 2026 NBA champions. And coming up next here on Unsportsmanlike, we're going to talk to a former Knick about what it's been like to go on the ride with this team. That's next on Unsportsmanlike.
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0: Michelle here. 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Sherwin-Williams is making theirs with 30% off SuperPaint, SuperDeck, and Woodscapes products June 12th through the 22nd. You know, I'm looking at these studio walls. I'm thinking...
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31: 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After 53 years, the Knicks are finally NBA champions once again.
32: 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I'm trying not to cry here, but, like, I don't know, man. I'm holding back tears here.
33: Dude, this is why sports is wonderful. This is why it's great to be a New Yorker, dude.
0: 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Freddie Coleman hanging out with me, Michelle Smallman today. Evan Cohen and Chris Canty not with us. And Freddie was here as a New Yorker yesterday to watch the parade, to watch a day 53 years in the making. And this run has been special for so many people in and around the Knicks, Freddie. And let's welcome in our next guest, who we are really excited to talk to. Chris Childs, former Knicks guard, joins us here on Unsportsmanlike. Chris, good morning. Thanks so much for the time. What has this run for the Knicks been like for you?
1: Hey, good morning, guys. It's been incredible to watch from afar. And, you know, as a player, you really don't get the grasp of what the city is going through and feeling. Mm. And, you know, I watched a handful of games in person, watched a lot of them on TV, and this team, it just seemed like nothing fazed them throughout the whole year. And it was enjoyable to watch. And not being from New York, you really don't get the grasp of what people from New York has been going through unless you played on the team and just walked around the city. And it was just incredible to see.
2: I'm going to change your names from Chris Childs, I know it's your government name, to Christodamus, because on June 3rd, you told ClutchPoints.com that not only would the Knicks win the NBA championship, but that they would beat the San Antonio Spurs, Chris, in five games, which is exactly what happened. What did you see that led you to say this team will not only win the championship, but they're going to take that team and it's not going to take six games?
1: Just watching the team as a whole, seeing them perform under pressure, seeing how they galvanized each other, how they supported each other, how they got along. You know, a lot of times when you're going through a playoff run like this or going through the finals, you have some ups and downs and the team is not playing well. You can see the bench not into it. You can see the players bickering, but you never saw that with these guys. They always stayed in tune. They always stayed on point. Even when they were down a lot, it never fazed them. And, you know, the crowd didn't understand it at first, you know, because they were, you know, sitting on their hands, but the team just kept fighting. And I just had a feeling, just, you know, seeing Jalen be the leader that he is and seeing Cat understand that, you know, Batman needs a Robin. And he was able to play that role. And, you know, like I've always said, and I teach kids and mentor kids and train kids, I tell them a team is a puzzle. And some pieces are bigger than others, but you need all pieces to make a puzzle. And that's what this team did.
0: Well, Chris, let's talk about one of those big pieces you mentioned in Jalen Brunson. He obviously was the catalyst to so many things that we've seen with this New York Knicks team that finally broke through and they're now champions. What is it about Jalen Brunson and his game or his approach to the game that impresses you the most?
1: I mean, I think it all goes back to, you know, how you were raised, being around the game, soaking in, being around other players. You know, obviously, Rick and his wife has done a great job with him. Going to a college like Villanova and playing with guys and playing under almost a professional college system. And as you guys know, everybody can't play in New York, but I thank Dallas very much for allowing Jalen to get away, and we're able to get him. So thank you, Mavericks. I really appreciate it. But he just fit the city. He fits everything about being a Knick, because I saw games where he was like, you know, I'm pretty sure he started reading stuff in the tabloids and listened to the news about he was shooting too much. But I saw a game where he allowed the guys, you know, he got the ball to the guys and guys just weren't hitting shots. And for a guy like him to say, okay, enough is enough. You guys, come on, get on my back. I'm going to take you guys to the promised land. And he took over the game, and we were able to come back. I think it was the 29-point game, and we were down. So he's just a special person, a special player, and I'm glad he's wearing these Knick colors.
2: He's just like you in the way, Chris, because I remember when you got challenged by Kobe Bryant, and you stood up to him. You guys had your Evander Holyfield Mike Tyson moment, and I remember playing your teammates said, that's the kind of guy Chris Childs is. He had the same moment, me and Jalen Brunson, standing up to Victor Wembanyama, then taking names in game four and game five. What is it about him that challenge presented itself, and just like you, he didn't back down. He embraced it and challenged the challenge and not ran away from it.
1: Well, I'm glad that he didn't do what I did and that he kept his composure, because I don't think I would have been able to. But I'm glad that he kept his composure, because he's a vital part of the team. And I think that showed a lot to the other guys as well that, yeah, he did something that I didn't like, but I'm not going to be selfish and react. But I'm going to let him know with my game that you're not going to do that to me. You're going to pay the ultimate price, and that I'm going to show you instead of physically challenge you because of something that you decided to do because you can't hold your composure. And that showed a lot about the growth and the maturity that he has as a young man, as a player, and the teammates saw that. And I think that by that act that Wendy did, it kind of lit the fire under Jalen that he's like, okay, you want to play dirty? I'm going to show you dirty by playing the game the right way and going out there and getting buckets and ultimately getting this team to win.
0: Well, he certainly got the last laugh. We're speaking with former Knicks guard Chris Childs here on Unsportsmanlike, presented by Progressive Insurance. And Chris, let's stick with Wemby for a second. Obviously, he took the NBA by storm. Physically, he's unlike anything we've seen. Mentally, he's interesting, too. He shared with us the way that he mentally prepared.

0: you have to stay even keel. You can't be up and down because it's so many different runs in a game and so many different things that happens in a game that you have to be able to hold your composure. But I don't think it's going to dampen who he is as a player. He's going to be the face of the league with the kid from Edwards from Minnesota, SGA, a few other guys. I can't think of their names right now, but he's going to be the face of the league, and this is just a lesson learned. I think they're going to have an opportunity to win a few championships or at least play in a few, but hopefully we get to see him again in another finals in the future.
1: Your son's name is Jesse, right, Chris?
0: Yes, Jesse.
1: So how was that, where your son's coaching the Spurs G League team, you're part of Knicks alumni, and you had these worlds colliding, where I know you're rooting for the Knicks, and he's rooting for the Spurs. What was that like in the child's household, being on opposite sides?
0: Well, the conversations were from afar because also my son married Gary Payton's daughter. So we've had interesting conversations from afar about the game throughout the league. I mean, it's just been interesting conversations. But my son, he was rooting for the Knicks as well because all the former players knows Jesse. And he calls them Unc. So him and I didn't really have a lot of conversations because I didn't want to hear anything about the Spurs because I was so ready to celebrate on their court because they celebrated on our court in '99.
2: That's right.
0: And so I was so happy. I didn't want to come back to New York. I was so happy that we got a chance to celebrate on their court just like they did ours. And so, yeah, it was just a joy to be a part of it. Gary talked a lot of trash. My son talked a lot of trash because they're in Arizona and I'm here in Florida. So, yeah, it was a good NBA party for the Knicks.
1: Wow.
2: Well, the party culminated yesterday with the parade here, the Canyon of Heroes in New York City. Chris, final thing from me. How much fun was this for you, this run? You're talking about the trash talk. You're talking about, getting your lick back in San Antonio. But I have to imagine it kind of felt like a big reunion at times because we would watch these games and it just felt like it brought so many members of the Knicks family together. So how much fun did you have during this Knicks run?
0: I mean, you don't see the guys. I mean, most of the guys, I talked to, Oak. I talked to John, go to his golf tournaments. I talked to Patrick, talked to LG a lot because we were all close during the season. Got to see Charlie Ward for the first time in, Jesus, it's been over 20 years.
1: Wow.
0: Just all the guys coming together, and it's really a family. It's really guys that really enjoy and care for one another, even though we haven't seen each other in years. It's like having, that's Rick's son, but it's our son as well, because it was a part of our growth. It was a part of him growing up. We used to see him running around the court, and it's and then the fans, standing in the hotel and walking on the street. And I've never been to the Garden as a spectator, and I walked through the sports store and seeing the fans just knocking each other down, trying to get jerseys and selling it. I bought hats on the street from the Dominicans because I wanted to support the cause. It was just beautiful to see. I went out, and wasn't supposed to be eating pizza, but I had to get a slice of pie and didn't want to get a Nathan's hot dog, but wanted to talk to the vendors, and it was just meant to be because we never expected this, but I thought that we had the opportunity to win it in five because I saw the nucleus that we have all the pieces necessary to sustain anything that any team could get give us. Like, we didn't adjust to them. We made teams adjust to us. We didn't slow the game down. We kept the pace on everybody we played against. And, yeah, everybody expected Boston. Everybody expected Detroit. I didn't care who we played. I said the same thing. In five games, we were going to win the chip, and we did. And guys, darn, I did the watch party in Central Park with John Wallace on Saturday, and that thing was epic. The fans, the people, the city. I'm glad I got in before 2 o'clock because it was too much for a 58-year-old to endure. So I got in enough time.
2: Well, wow. Chris, we're boots on the ground here in New York City, and if I could use one word to describe what New York has been like or what this Knicks run has been like, it's

0: much joy. And thank you for joining us this morning and sharing your joy with us. And as a member of the Knicks Brotherhood, congratulations. It was an unbelievable run. So happy that you got to share your memories and your experiences with us. Thanks for the time.
1: Absolutely, guys. And thank you. And continue a good job with what you guys do. And look forward to talking to you guys in the future.
0: Appreciate that, Chris. That's former Knicks guard Chris Childs here on Unsportsmanlike.
2: That's tremendous.
0: It's a brotherhood. I love the way how he talked about how he hadn't seen so many of his teammates in years. He got to spend time with them, how they feel like Jalen's their son, too. Yeah. That was a really, really fun conversation.
2: It's been the best part about this whole thing, Knicks alumni coming together like this.
0: Yes.
2: And being embraced by the current players and the management. That goes a long, long way if you're a New York Knicks fan.
0: Well, coming up next, we have our best bet and our Unsportsmanlike moments of the day.
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2: This will be an easy best bet as your boy FC and for CC. You got the Atlanta Braves, Milwaukee Brewers playing tonight. You got two of the best pitchers in baseball on the mound. Jacob Mizorowski.

0: threw a pitch 104 plus miles an hour not too long ago. 8-2, 1.34 ERA.
1: Stud.
0: On the other side, you have Martin Perez, 5-3, 2.90 ERA. The over under 7.5 runs. In the words of our buddy Ian Fitzsimmons from Amber and Ian, bet till your hands bleed on the under. There'll be not a lot of runs scored in this game. I know the Braves can hit. Martin Perez is not having it. I know the Brewers can hit. We know Mizorowski's not having it. Take the under of 7.5 runs tonight when the Brewers and the Braves get together in Hotlanta.
2: He survived a terrible, terrible moment in our history.
3: The most unsportsmanlike moment of the day.
4: That was terrible.
5: Was not a great look.
1: Freddie Coleman, what a joy it's been to hang out
0: it's
1: with you all morning long.
0: Always
1: thank you for
0: see
1: doing
0: you too,
1: this.
0: As a matter of fact.
1: I know. I haven't seen you in person in a long time.
0: It's been a minute. It's been a
1: you
0: minute.
1: You
0: got to
1: come hang out in New York more often.
0: Don't worry. We will. I can promise you.
1: In the summer of the Knicks? Yeah, come on. Come hang out.
0: This will not be the last time I come down to NYC to hang out with you guys.
1: I love it. Well, Freddie Coleman's in for Chris Canty and Evan Cohen. And normally Evan Cohen is our steward for the unsportsmanlike moments of the day. But since he's out, we're going to kick it over to Vegas East. Guys, what do you have for us?
6: All right. We're always looking for stars when teams win championships, yeah. Parades happen, mm-hmm. and so forth, right? And one of the unheralded stars for the Knicks has been Tyler Golic.
1: Fashion star.
6: Yes, after they won, he tweeted out the, you know, about like, hey, when you get an A on a group project.
1: Yeah.
6: So yesterday, our friend of the show, Kimberly A. Martin, was on one of the floats, and she caught a video of Tyler Golic running around the parade route and almost got tackled by a couple of NYPD's finest yesterday.
1: This is an outrageous video, and shout out to Kmart for documenting all of it. He's for those listening on radio, he's running along the barricade, high-fiving fans, engaging with them. He gets a couple steps forward, and two cops descend upon him, thinking he's a fan. And he's like, dude, I'm on the team. What are we doing here?
6: Yeah, he followed up with that, where someone tweeted that, like, security almost tackled Tyler Golic. And Golic responded, I swear I'm on the team.
1: It's amazing.
0: See that.
1: I swear I'm on the team, bro.
0: If anything, if you look at Tyler Golic, and I know, I guarantee I'm the only one feel this way, he looks like Tom Cruise. So you automatically should assume, hey, maybe that's Tom Cruise celebrating and not just somebody random just running through high-fiving people.
1: We were there yesterday.
0: Yes, you
1: were. We could not even get close to the barricades.
0: Right.
1: They had security high yesterday. I would be surprised if any fan was able to get past
0: exactly.
1: those barricades.
0: Exactly. Nobody was going to have that ability
1: right.
0: to break through the fortress of solitude known as the security involving the Knicks parade yesterday.
1: Nice.
0: Yeah.
1: Nuno, what else you got for us?
6: All right, speaking of the parade, you know, as someone who was in there and you were just stuck, people were hungry. And you didn't want to go into one of the bodegas or one of the coffee shops because you were going to lose your spot.
1: Right.
6: Because anytime a spot opened, people ran. So what happened? Someone decided to, or a few people decided to eat, order food and get it delivered while they were stuck in the pens.
0: Mm-mm.
1: This is incredible for, first of all, the heads up play by
0: yes.
1: somebody in the crowd to be like, maybe we can get it delivered was
0: right.
1: great. Two, the video that we're watching here, the with the warmer that keeps it hot is
0: mm-hmm.
1: being passed through the crowd. What a sense of community.
0: Like swag surfing.
1: Yes. Swag surfing the food to whoever ordered it. Appreciate that.
7: This better be an all-time high tip. Like, you, have,
1: yes,
7: you must
1: true.
7: Have dropped a
1: Call
7: great
1: that.
7: Tip on this.
0: You make it through that humanity, that better be something you say, yep, it was worth it.
6: Also, how many people are you asking if they want in on the order, though? Like, because there's
1: yeah.
6: a lot
1: yeah.
6: of people. Like, you
0: Good
6: want
0: point.
6: In, you want in. All right. Well,
7: I'm
6: you
7: surprised
6: gotta...
7: that didn't get swiped before it got to its destination. Like, I'll take this bag, actually.
1: Oh, it was me who ordered
7: yeah.
1: it.
7: Yeah. Oh, that's for
1: I'm
7: me.
1: Ricky.
7: That's for me.
0: It showed
1: yeah.
0: you how much, how polite New Yorkers were that they were not going to be that person to do something like that.
1: This is... I think the perfect thing for us to illustrate how nice everyone was
0: mm-hmm.
1: yesterday,
0: yeah.
1: that food was being passed through a hungry and raucous crowd,
0: wow.
1: and it wasn't snatched. It was a special day in New York City. It's been a special morning having Freddie Coleman here. More ESPN Radio next.
8: 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Look at that. I don't know. I like it better when Evan just gets cut off. Good morning. 6:56. Although Michelle Smallman and Freddie Coleman did a great job this morning. Michelle did a great job with us yesterday morning for her weekly appearance. Here we go. Feel good Friday time. Funchy Lova is already warming us up, making us smile. Michael Funch is today later in the show. This is a far tease to end the show in the digital hour.
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6: As families head into summer travel season, there's one thing many people forget to plan for. 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
14: This Friday, you ain't got no job, and you ain't got nothing to do.
15: 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Yeah, and as a as somebody who was younger and who was looking out for Big Bro at the
16: time. But he was young. 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
15: 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Don't you see that if he would have said to me, hey, listen, I'm dropping Miami Heat, you should be dropping Miami Heat. Let's go drop Miami Heat together. You know, let's go be Crockett and Tubbs. 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
16: When I'm on vacation, you can talk all the schmonts you want.
15: Right.
23: Midnight in the desert. I'm Mark Bell.
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6: Wow, that's crazy.
15: BitBoy.
25: Well, you want to woo-woo?
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15: Monstrous. Monstrous. Beto, I don't want to eat that.
16: We did it, Dad. We did it.
17: You were riding high on the stinger last time.
15: Oh, big time.
27: So, my girlfriend Jean went to Korea and had salmon sperm injected into her face.
16: Beautiful.
6: Okay,
16: let me tell you something, Mean Jean. Salmon sperm's going to make all the difference tonight, brother.
6: Right, that's right. Of course we were.
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0: good morning. Quack, quack. The Sedano and Cap Morning Show begins on a feel-good Friday, this 19th of June, 2026. If you are celebrating Juneteenth and have the day off today, thank you for joining us. Thank you for being part of today. And Sedano, I love you in that UCLA shirt. Just for friend Bob Chesney and Gregory Arthur Bergman. But we have to start here with latest developments. So apparently when the Blue Review ended, and we got a big show today. A lot of Lakers talk, Dieter McGee, Beto in the 7 a.m. hour, Beto's Steve here. Mason in the digital hour for Mace's Musings. But apparently a hot mic moment happened between the Blue Review and the morning show in which it was audible that Beto Duran was ripping Greg Bergman. Bergman said, oh, it's an open mic. Beto didn't stop.
1: I tried to stop you, Beto, saying, live mic, Beto. Live mic, Beto.
2: I didn't say anything bad.
3: That's all right. Don't worry about it. You got to do it.
2: Oh, wait. Hold on. Yeah. And you know what? And then Bergman, too. Yeah. And then calling me? No.
3: Yeah.
2: Is that what you want me to do?
3: No.
2: I didn't rip anything.
3: See, this was the problem is I put me and Beto on to our video feed.
0: Right.
3: And I didn't
0: mute
3: the mic.
1: Yeah,
3: yet.
1: It was your fault, Kathy.
3: And so, well, I guess. And then I went to go mute the mics, and Beto and I are sitting here having
0: a little
3: Beto combo.
0: Had already ripped Greg, apparently.
1: Yeah.
2: Rip.
3: Yeah, ripped him.
2: You know what? It was a matter of time before a hot mic got one of us this week. So last week it was Geeter. Today it's me, but yeah.
4: At least it wasn't Taylor Swift. You know what I'm saying? Like you made fun of. Could be worse. Well, Monica McNutt was had to apologize to Swifties for like a week.
3: That's right.
1: It
3: took me a second to figure that out. Yeah.
0: Right. I mean, I got it.
2: How you forget the part where I was praising Bergman, too.
3: Right, right.
0: Well, I only get the briefing memo. I didn't hear it. So this was the hook I was given.
1: No. So what I heard, Beto, and like if you were praising me, then I did not hear that part. But what I heard was saying that I called you, which I did, and we had a nice conversation. It was a good conversation. And then you were like, the thing that I didn't say was, that takes away from you, guy.
0: And the guy is happy or you?
1: For me.
0: Oh,
1: yeah,
2: right.
1: For me, which that's, I'm not, I'm here to talk about the Dodgers and fill in little gaps. You are the Lakers pre, half, and post show host. I feel like you should have more say in those conversations.
2: Oh, if I was on the show, but yesterday I was just a live studio audience. I felt like I won a prize.
0: Are you on the show or are you just live studio audience?
3: Good question.
2: At 7:45, I'm going to be doing the Mexico report.
3: Okay.
2: And then I'm just hanging out right now. Then
0: today you're just studio audience until 7:45.
2: Yeah.
0: Okay.
2: Just hanging out. I came to get some gourmet coffee from Cappy, bro. That's it.
3: That takes away
0: from
3: you,
0: I stopped
3: guy.
0: At a 7-Eleven in Montebello today, so my day is off to a great start.
2: I saw that. And you know what? In the Cappy's neighborhood, there is no 7-Eleven. Now I understand the Walmart drop.
3: There's
2: nothing in this neighborhood.
3: But I corrected you. There is a 7-Eleven with, by the way, probably the most valuable piece of real estate, like oceanfront real estate you'll ever see. And there's a full, gigantic, massive 7-Eleven. By the way, they got the best gas prices in town, too.
0: All right.
3: Really good.
0: Now let's get to top of the hour integrity.
2: I'm Team
0: Bergman,
2: this morning.
0: So when I say top of the hour integrity, Beto, that's where I go.
4: It sounds like he was looking after you, like he didn't want to steal your airtime.
3: That's right.
0: I don't know.
3: That's exactly what he said.
0: I didn't hear
3: exactly what he was saying.
0: Bergman had a different report to start the show.
1: No,
3: come on, Bergie.
1: I appreciate that, but you guys are the hosts. I just fill in gaps in places that I feel like I can.
0: Well, one day you'll be the host. Don't worry. Here's the thing. This morning at 2:45 a.m., you know what I did?
3: Tell us.
0: Woke up. I had a cup of coffee. I said, Otis the Bunny, guess what we're going to do? We're going to watch back NBA Today from yesterday when Sedano, Ramona Shelburne, even Sean Farnham made an appearance, and we're going to pull some sound.
4: Farnham and McMiniman were the best parts of the show yesterday.
0: I didn't cut up the Farnham sound. I didn't think we'd use it. But
4: well, the Lakers, he had a good thing for the Lakers draft. It was good.
0: All right, well, we'll play it Monday. But we do have McMiniman and Bobby Marks who were on the show. So what an episode it was. It was a good episode. Now, how did you feel working with Momo, Sedano?
4: I felt fine. I've worked with Momo a million times, including twice this week.
0: Okay.
3: Is there an issue?
0: I don't know. Because she was supposed to come. She was supposed to come to the station.
3: Did she call him Guy?
1: Usually when you say Guy. Okay, let's move on.
4: Well, actually, if anything, Momo saved me because later in the show, we were doing like three straight WNBA highlights. And one of the, I don't want to call anyone out. So like basically one of the PAs gave me the shot sheets in the wrong order. So when the first highlight was not the highlight I started to read. And then she goes, no, that's Asia Wilson. And I was like, oh, okay, different shot sheet. And then I rolled to the right one and then finished the highlight.
1: Now, let me ask you something. For people that heard the show yesterday, did you get mad at with them?
4: Not at all.
1: The same fever that you would Fergie or myself?
4: No, because that never happened on that show. Okay. And this young man who does that literally is one of the, like, most buttoned up producers ever. Anyone can make. So he came to me and apologized in the break. And I said, dude, bleep happens. It's okay. You're good.
1: All right.
3: Does that happen here?
4: Yeah. I mean, I think we have a level of patience here, but I think what happens here is that it happens more frequently than it would ever happen there. I think the ramifications also on television are a lot different, it feels like, than they are here.
3: Yeah. We can get away with it here. We can
4: it
3: make
4: feels
3: a mistake.
4: Like it. Yeah.
3: Yeah. Yeah. I understand. So Chris, your whole start this morning was that Beto is a bad guy and he talked a lot of crap.
1: No, I didn't say Beto was a bad guy. I just was the report that was given to me is, oh, Bergie just, or Beto got caught on a hot mic ripping Bergie.
3: Bergie,
1: I said,
3: okay,
1: let's run with that. Let's start the show there.
4: The Beto is, files?
1: Yeah.
3: Yeah, right.
5: Hey, there we go.
3: Bergie, at 6:55 a.m., I clicked into the Switcher Studios, which is how we all do our video. I clicked into my computer, I clicked into Beto's, and I went, oh, wait a second, because Bergie could still be on. And you guys were kind of wrapping up. And I'm like, okay, I think we kind of came in at the right time because I could hear Chris doing the promo, you know, leading in. Like, is Sedano going to be fired up this morning? You know, whose ass is he going to chew out today? That
1: I didn't
3: kind of
1: say
3: thing.
1: Whose ass was he going to chew out.
4: Yeah, I don't believe that phrase was used.
1: Because, see, Sedano was already connected, so he heard my 55 promo.
3: Oh, yeah. So when I
4: was connected at 53.
3: Sort of exaggerate the.
1: I didn't exaggerate anything. By the way, I tagged Beto this morning in two stories.
3: Yeah,
1: I saw that. I'm with Beto.
3: Beto.
1: I walked in. Bergie goes, oh, Beto was on a live mic ripping me. I said, oh, that's amazing. Let's start there.
2: I was ripping him.
3: No, you were not ripping him.
2: Yeah, I was.
3: You were not ripping him.
2: I was ripping. I said, this guy works too hard.
3: You didn't say that. You did say he works a lot.
2: I said, damn, the blue review at 6:30?
3: Yeah.
2: Damn, I said that.
3: You did say that. You did say that. You did say, hey,
1: I did walk to the YouTube room with Sweet Timmy, Timothy Johnson, who's running it with Chloe the intern. By the way, Chloe the intern might host the 9:30 segment this morning.
4: All right, go Chloe. The Chloe maiden voyage.
1: Yeah, but I said to Timmy, why you do Beto like that? Why didn't you cut him off? Mm-hmm. And Timmy just laughed, and I said, all right.
3: he just gave a laugh, huh?
1: Yeah.
2: Tim knows, bro.
3: Yeah, he does know.
4: Right, so not so sweet Timmy anymore. There
2: so Bergman called me yesterday and said, hey, how come you didn't contribute more to the show yesterday?
1: And just for the record, Sedano, I said 3 minutes ago, top of the hour integrity, and now we're back here, so it's not on
4: me
1: anymore.
4: Let's just finish this off.
1: All right.
2: Okay.
4: No, just finish. Go ahead.
2: Oh, okay. Well, let me finish. So he said, you should have contributed more yesterday. I said, well, I wasn't actually on the show. I'm a big fan of the show, big supporter of the show. I rarely get to listen to the 7 o'clock hour. So I was in the area, hung out with Cap, and I was ready to leave. And Cap's like, no, just hang out. And I was like, okay, I have nothing to do till 10. So yeah, I hung out. So Bergman's like, you should have contributed more yesterday. And Greg, I'm not throwing you under the bus yesterday because we had a good conversation.
3: Yeah.
2: And I said, no, because Sedano was on fire. You should talk more. Cap should talk more. And there's, as Morales has taught us, there's too many voices at one time. And I know how I get. I start talking over people, so I laid back because I wasn't actually part of the show yesterday.
3: But I feel like I'm going to make a statement here. George, tell me if you back me up on this.
1: Mm-hmm.
3: When you, Beto, are in front of a microphone around us, we consider you part of the show.
1: Agreed.
3: You are familiar.
2: And Bergman reinforced that yesterday, and I did tell Bergman this. Thank you, Greg. That means a lot.
3: Yeah,
2: because I want to respect the show because it's your show. You know, can I talk? It's your show. And then I also want to know that, hey, I don't want to just be the guy coming in like Kramer and then popping in, popping off, because I know I can pop off. But yesterday's conversation was so good, and the nuance of it, of what Sedano was going after and Bergman was saying afterwards, it was like, why add another voice that doesn't need to be heard just to be a smartass about it?
3: Let me tell you guys something.
4: I understand both sides of this. I get it. Like, I mean, I think that, you know, Cappy's right and Bergman's right in the sense of, like, you know, you are of carte blanche here. I mean, I do appreciate you picking your spots, though. Like, I think that is something that most people don't take into consideration. But, yeah, I mean, I think you have decent sensibilities, right? Like, you have good sensibilities. Like, you
3: decent, not good. Decent.
2: I'll say this, though. Yesterday,
4: I mean,
2: being
4: will you
2: here?
4: Stop being such a freak face?
2: No, like, I agree.
3: We haven't heard that word before.
4: I almost actually said the real word.
1: Cappy, you are a freak face, but that's part of your charm.
2: Oh, my goodness. Right. This Friday's out of control.
3: But I'm going to tell you something, George. Let me tell you about what Beto did yesterday that you don't even know. So we're talking about all these, you know, potential opportunities for the Lakers. What players might the Lakers go after? Yeah. And the same stuff you guys were talking about yesterday on NBA Today about a Walker Kessler or a Jalen Duren, you know, those kinds of guys. And we're talking about restricted free agent possibilities for the Lakers. And at the commercial break yesterday, Beto says to me, listen, he goes, from a restricted free agent perspective of a Jalen Duren as an example, you know, if he's offered, let's just say, $175 million, I'm using round numbers, to the Lakers, well, if he goes back to the Pistons have a chance to match that because he's a restricted free agent. So Beto's telling me this, and I'm saying to him off air, Beto, jump in and let's have that part of the conversation.
4: Yeah,
3: and
4: we talked about it.
3: Right, but he is a selfless teammate. And he's like, no, man, I'm telling you that we're having a conversation about this, and you should actually say it. I'm like, no, you say it. Like, because he is the pre, half, and post-game host of the Lakers, which is, I think, what Bergman's point was.
2: Yeah, that was Bergman's point. It made a good point.
3: Right. Bergman's point was, hey, listen, people know you from these Laker broadcasts. You've got a strong opinion. You've got a lot of knowledge. Mm-hmm. And he was giving me information that I was like, no, man, you do it. Yeah. You know? So
4: now,
3: so
4: are you saying that was information you weren't aware of?
3: I'm saying that was information.
2: It was the details. Like, I don't think he knew that Duren could be matched. And,
3: well,
2: like,
3: I just
2: he
3: think
2: could get the extra year or
4: only
2: like that.
4: And not because I wouldn't want Better to do it, but only because I literally might have said that 16 times yesterday.
3: You,
4: and if you,
3: you
4: didn't pick
3: have.
4: That up one of those 16 times, I think that's hilarious.
2: No, that was early on. Early on. And also the Peyton Watson, like, you know, Denver's, they might get into the second apron kind of stuff like that.
3: Yeah.
2: So it was early on in the conversation. I was trying to feed, I was producing from South.
3: But there you go. I didn't want him to produce. I wanted him to host.
2: Well, sometimes you need a producer.
3: Yeah, well.
2: Well. And then that was also during the part, Berg, go back to tie it up with the Berg part. That's when also you and Berg were going back and forth. I was like, hey, let me lay out.
3: That was
2: let the guy have his moment.
3: That was when Berg was going, well, hey, and another thing. And then I was going, wait, and don't, you quiet. I'm not done with you yet.
2: I didn't want to get yelled at. Que no me regañen. I don't want that either.
3: Right. And then I now have, George, just so you know, I now have this right here. This is the white towel, okay? See this white towel right here? This white towel is when you get upset. And you start talking to a point where we're like, okay, nobody's getting another word in here. He knows what he's talking about. We don't. He's this right here, this is the white towel. And from the corner of the ring, when it's over and there's no going back, I toss the white towel. Yeah. That's it. It's over.
2: Like Apollo.
1: Can That's you also right. take some of your old socks, Cappy, and just bring them in there like and have a when you have your conversations with yourself?
3: Oh, you mean
1: like
3: you want
1: puppets? Oh. Make you have your puppets.
3: Oh, you want me to have puppets?
5: I didn't so know I'm that playing was both another characters. Kind of joke. I didn't know which way that was going.
3: No, I didn't know what you wanted me to do with those socks, Berg. I've seen some weird stuff happen.
4: So you're saying you want to be Duke in Rocky?
3: Yes, I'm going to say that's right. When it's time to throw in the white towel and no one is going to win and no one's getting a word in, and that's it. We throw in the white towel going forward. That's it.
5: 7:15 in the morning. Do it this weekend. You know what you can do in 15 minutes? 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Go this weekend. Get that lube job for Dad for Father's Day weekend. Now, I got a couple more wacky things that we could do here, Shinano, or we could get in the Lakers. What do you want to do?
4: I think we should get into the newest portion of this, which is Luka Doncic doing an interview with the Spanish newspaper Barca.
3: Barca.
4: So it was translated by Lakers Nation. I don't know if they put a sided poll at the end of that particular story, but they might.
3: They should. I mean, I've got sided polls all over Lakers Nation.
4: That's why I'm saying.
1: Reach out to Barca.
4: Yeah,
3: I should.
4: You should go to Barca. Yeah, Cappy, I'm going to be there in a few months. If you want, next month, if you want, I can pitch them a meeting with you.
3: Do not goof around here. I'm going to send you as my representative, and I want you to hablar en español. Si. Okay,
2: hablar
3: that too. And I want you to go in there and represent me, George. I've got total faith in you, man. You're going to bring home a deal.
4: Yeah. So Luka was asked about what he thought of last season. And the quote was, well, I think it's bad. Whenever you don't win, it's a bad season. So if you don't win, it's not a good one. That is the biggest takeaway from that particular story. I have not read the actual Spanish translation, the actual Spanish interview yet, which I probably should. Because I'm sure there's other things in there that Lakers Nation may or may not have figured out or found out. But
2: it's Barca, George, the newspaper?
4: Yeah.
2: I'm looking for it right now.
4: But the, look, that's where he's at. And I think that the commentary from Dave McMiniman's story yesterday, which also said that, hey, summer of 26, we're looking forward to summer of 26 now. That's what they've been telling us since we got here a year and a half ago. I think Luka's ready. Like, This is very much a huge offseason for the Los Angeles Lakers. I would make the case this is the biggest offseason since They traded for Anthony Davis, or maybe LeBron came. Like yeah. That's probably as far back as you have to go. So you're going back six, seven years. Yeah.
3: Yeah. 2018-ish. Sound about right?
4: Year yeah, LeBron I mean, well, here? Anthony Davis was the following offseason, so it was 19. But yeah, I mean, yeah, 18 or 19, either yeah. one. You make your case.
3: Yeah, I mean, the one thing about Luka, you got to imagine where his head's at is, yeah, this season was a big failure. And somebody might say to Luka, well, why was it a big failure? You scored over 30 points per game. You were all NBA.
4: He's done that before.
3: Yeah, you had a great year, Luka. And Luka would look at you and go, yeah, I did have a really good year until I got hurt in early April. And then I couldn't help my team anymore after we were on this historic run in the month of March. And then not only could I not help my team, then I found myself trying to get back and watching my team and watching my teammate who come back in 30 days. And there was not one thing that I could do to help my team. So I sat there helpless watching them get steamrolled and motorboated. That's a new phrase that he's probably just picked up in his vernacular. You know what I'm saying?
4: Sure.
3: And watched my team get motorboated by Oklahoma City, and I sat there helpless. There was nothing I can do. And somebody might say to Luka, but, you know, listen, man, all things considered, I mean, it's a pretty solid season for the Lakers. No, it's trash. It sucks. You either win or you don't. The Knicks had a great year. Everybody else did not. And Giannis may think, well, it's not the failure, Eric. Well, it is a failure. When you don't win, that's what it is. That's why you go back to the drawing board. That's why you work hard in the offseason. Not satisfied. Hungry. I want to win. And that's what Luka thinks. I like that.
4: Yeah, and it wasn't in Barca or Barça. It was...
2: Marca.
4: Marca.
2: A Madrid newspaper. It's big, like the LA Times out there, Kevin. Oh, yeah. I just sent you the English version. Marca translated for you.
4: I'll read it in Spanish if you want, Kevin.
5: Yes,
4: you can read
5: do.
4: It in English.
5: Yeah, let's do this.
3: How about I read it in Spanish?
5: No.
3: My Spanish
5: We don't need the
3: good.
5: Problems.
2: Well, it's
5: Go
2: also
5: ahead.
2: From Spain. Their Spanish is a little bit different.
3: Yes, it is different. Right.
5: Well, Sedano, why not?
4: Yeah, I mean, look, ultimately...
2: It's interesting stuff, though, George, what he says.
4: Yeah. He basically says, much like here in Madrid... with the Lakers, you got to always win. And that's it. There's winning and there's misery. Okay? That's it. That's a phrase Pat Riley coined when he was with the Lakers. Winning or misery. So, that's it. And Luka has adopted that same mantra.
2: Yeah, he was asked, what kind of players alongside do you think maximize your potential? I always need shooters around me because they usually double team me a lot. So, I think I need shooters. And some centers who jump a lot and can block shots. This article is from 3 days ago, so it's finally coming to the United States.
4: Mm. Yeah. So,
2: well,
4: yeah.
2: Shooters, Cappy.
3: Yeah, listen, he got one last year. They got one shooter for him, and then that guy's a really good shooter, and guess what? He don't shoot enough. So they got one guy, and there was a part yesterday during NBA Today. George, I don't know if you saw it or not yesterday.
4: No.
3: But where...
5: You're just joining us. That's a funny joke because Sedano hosted NBA Today.
3: Right. Thank you, Chris.
5: Well, we got a vocal font.
3: I know we do. I think that there was a part where Ramona tried to make a joke about how Luka wants an A-list center, and she tried to make a joke about DeAndre Ayton. How what? He's not.
4: Well, I don't
3: center.
4: Think she tried to make a joke. She just asked the question.
3: Oh, I the way I heard it was like,
5: is that
3: what,
5: when Sedano did the big laugh? Because we do have that cut up.
6: Right? Tell Luka to leave JD alone.
5: That was a big Sedano laugh. He doesn't give us that kind of laugh here.
3: No, rarely. Although we did get him earlier this week. I got him good on Wednesday. I don't remember what I said, but it was late in the show, and he lost it. You know, like where
4: was
3: milk
4: funny.
3: Was coming
4: Whatever
3: out of
4: was,
3: his nose.
4: Funny.
3: Yeah, I milked him.
4: Yeah, she asked about DeAndre Ayton, and Dave kindly was like, well, you know, the fact that they're still asking for an A-list center kind of speaks volumes.
3: Yes, that's right. That's right. So, yeah, get that kid an A-list center.
4: I'm sure
3: get
4: Peter Acevedo's crying somewhere.
5: Hey, Senpai, let's play the sound the when Dave McMiniman does say Luka wants an A-list center. That was from yesterday on NBA Today.
6: Well, look, Luka, even though he's overseas in Slovenia right now, he has been in constant communication with Rob Pelinka and J.J. Redick. And the initial, as we alluded to, the initial kind of message that Luka gave to the Lakers is get me an A-list center. And we'll see who fits that bill. Like, those are the two top restricted free agents we're talking about, Walker Kessler, and certainly Jalen Duren, an all-star who had the best year of his career. But if that's not possible, where do you look to? What becomes A-list?
7: Like, are you also saying domination, dominating is not A-list?
6: Well, I would say that based on my reporting, like, if Luke is still asking for an A-list center,
4: okay, that kind of says everything.
6: It says that he's not asking for the guy that was the center. Yeah.
1: Right. Yeah, was that the joke that you were trying to put there, yeah, Cappy?
3: Yes. She was like, wait, you're saying that Donna Nathan isn't an A-list center? And Dave's like, Dave's like, based on my reporting, answer negative. Yeah. And then George even did the interpretation for Ramona. No, I'd say that, you know, pretty well said. He's not an A-list center. No, sir.
5: All right, 7:23 on a Friday. A feel-good Friday. We'll get to Dodgers baseball, Burgers, three things. Plus, we'll recap Korea and Mexico yesterday at 7:45.
3: What a game.
5: What a game.
3: Great.
5: I mean, I got mad again when the time elapsed, and Stephanie's like, no, they're adding time. I'm like, I don't know what that means. But we'll do that.
4: I don't know what that means. They're adding time. They're
5: resuming
4: timeouts and water breaks.
1: Injury time.
5: I was so annoyed because I'm like, yeah, Mexico won. She's like, it's not over. I'm like, what do you mean? No, they're adding 6 minutes. I'm like, oh, God. But let's talk. By the way, if you're saying, oh, God, because your business got no money, sucker, you got to call our friends. Or just look them up at cardiff.co/ESPNLA. Let's talk about it, Cappy.
3: Yeah, let's do that. So, look, you are a small business owner, and about 70%, maybe even a little bit more, of small business owners are actively looking for more capital. 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
5: So if you're saying, if you're going, Maron, I need some capital. 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
13: 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And Sedano, just to be clear, when we made those changes to the app, it wasn't to sabotage the show. I just knew you'd yell at Morales. And let's be honest, that's great radio. Also, serious question. If I get unsighted, can I join Phi Beta Kappa? Carry on, guys.
3: Oh, yeah.
1: Hey, baby. 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
1: Did we have Paula Abdul earlier this week?
3: We got a lot of Paula Abdul, but today we're going to have even more. You know why? She turned 63.
1: Oh, wow.
14: Happy birthday, Paula.
3: Happy birthday, Paula Abdul. Cappy.
1: I love Paula Abdul.
3: 63 still?
14: Oh, no. Listen, 63 is a young lady.
3: Oh,
14: for
3: compared
14: real.
3: To Cher, yeah.
14: Yeah, I mean, right. If you love Cher like
3: don't
14: I love
3: step
14: Cher.
3: On it, Cappy. Here it comes.
14: Nice.
3: You were going to step on it.
14: If you love Dolly Parton the way I love Dolly Parton, then no, believe me when I tell you, Paula Abdul is like, you know, like in her 20s.
3: Thank
14: compared
3: you.
14: To those ladies.
2: Super nice lady, too.
14: Is she? Paula Abdul?
2: Super nice.
14: Yeah?
2: Yeah, I talked to her a couple times at Laker games over the years. Like, really genuinely nice.
3: All right, coming up at 7:45, you hear Beto Duran's voice, the Cisco Kid. He's going to recap Mexico, Korea last night with the World Cup action. Mexico wins. We'll talk about that, break down the game. But we do this every day around 7.

0: 7:30, we talk Dodgers baseball with Gregory Arthur Bergman. He hosts the Blue Review presented by LAX with Marcus Grant, him and Marcus each weekday on our YouTube channel at ESPN Los Angeles. Dodgers get ready for the Father's Day weekend against the Orioles. I'll be there tonight for Mookie Betts bobblehead night. Nice. Tomorrow night, Shaq bobblehead night. But Cappy, I'm sitting Loge again. You know what that means.
1: Let me get that bobblehead.
0: Thank you.
1: Let me get that Dodger dog.
0: First of all, we got to get there 2 hours ahead just to get that bobblehead because I think it's sold out. Right. And then we're hitting that taco stand, the one you and I went to.
2: Don't do that.
0: No, I'm doing it.
2: Do not do that.
0: Because of the blue corn?
2: Yeah. So, you know what? Chris and I go to this Dodger game earlier this season, and we get this plate of 6 carne asada tacos.
0: But
2: they should have 9. But the tortilla is blue. So I'm looking at it, and I'm going, sometimes you have, like, chips that are blue or brown or, you know, whatever. Like, and
0: it's blue corn, but this one wasn't necessarily blue corn.
2: Right. It was just all food coloring, right? So we go ahead and I go, Chris, I don't know, man. I don't know if we should eat this because I think it's going to, like, really color our insides, right? The next day, I am still evacuating blue, okay?
0: I'm sorry, Bergie.
2: And it's just, it's just not something you should put in your body, that's all.
0: Well, I'll be putting it in my body tonight.
1: Yeah. Do it, baby, do it.
3: Yeah. Enjoy the blue and enjoy the blue on the field.
2: Yeah. So, and enjoy the blue tomorrow morning.
3: Right, yes, exactly, all that. So no game last night, but, you know, they are playing the Orioles tonight, and Roki Sasaki is on the mound. But I want to do this a little bit differently because I've been trying to go through it in my head over and over again. About the trade deadline comes up at the end of July. I know it's a little ways away, but even so, where is the position of need on this team? I don't think it's the pitching staff, which that includes Turek Skubal. It's not the bullpen because now you're going to get Evan Phillips and Brock Stewart back coming back pretty soon, and they're pitching well again. I don't think it's anywhere in the outfield. I don't think it's really the infield. It's not catcher. Where do you, and I'll start with you, Sedona, where do you think the position of need on this team is right now?
4: I feel like they always could use a little extra outfield depth. You know what I'm saying? Like, just like another guy that you could, I mean, I guess, well, Tommy Edman's coming back, so that really.
3: Yeah, he's back.
4: Yeah, or, right, he is back, right. So, like, he's already kind of like your utility guy. I don't know, man, like, the bullpen is pitching much better again. They don't have, like, a legit, maybe, like, a better backup catcher? Yeah. I don't know.
3: I mean, that's Dalton Rushing, though. As a backup catcher, can you really get much better than Dalton Rushing? You have Will Smith starting every game.
4: I mean, I guess. Well, I don't know. Like, you know, Dalton Rushing's still pretty young. You know, like, maybe a more veteran guy. Like, just to have a... I know they picked up the guy we were talking about, Robinson, yesterday from the Angels. Yeah. And, like... I don't know. Maybe, like, I mean, listen, man, the answer is no. Like, there is nothing. Like, I'm trying to, like, split hairs here.
3: Right. Like, is it second base? Like, would you want to? I mean, you have Alex Freeland, you have Miguel Rojas, and you have Tommy Edman that all play second base.
4: No, I feel fine at second base with 3 guys. You know what I mean? Like, I like Alex Freeland. Yeah. I think that Alex Freeland can be good. You know, if you look at his minor league stints. He's a very patient hitter, which fits in what they like to do. I know that at times that hasn't happened at the major league level, but I don't think they have a ton. They don't have any real issues. I guess you could always have more bullpen. Like, because bullpens are volatile. We've seen it already this season. Like, if I was training for something at the deadline, maybe I'd add another, like, you know, arm in the bullpen. Like, sure. That's probably the only thing.
3: So, okay, so I agree
4: with
3: you.
4: You never have enough of those.
3: You can never have enough of those, but if you look at who they have right now, at some point, pretty soon, Brock Stewart and Evan Phillips are coming back, which means you're going to have to lose 2 of the guys that are in there right now, like an Edgardo Henriquez and a Kyle Hurt. Those 2 guys could possibly move down for him. And then when Edwin Diaz comes back, another guy has to leave, and maybe that's Blake Treinen. Who knows? Like, they're already so full up and at every single position, I can't find where the need is. People have been talking about Luis Arraez at second base and Gleyber Torres, but they're not as good defensively as the dudes that you have now.
2: No.
3: And you won the last 2 World Series because of your defense.
2: Yeah, Bergie, so you're asking a question. What do the Dodgers need?
3: Right.
2: Right? That's your question.
3: Correct.
2: And the answer, truthfully, is they don't need anything.
4: Well, what if Edwin Diaz is not available? Well, let's just say, for argument's sake, he's not available the rest of the season for some reason. Right?
2: So
4: do you go after an Aroldis Chapman?
3: You could, or you just stick with Tanner Scott, who's having a good year.
4: Right, but do you trust Tanner Scott?
2: I don't know if I trust him.
4: In a high-leverage situation.
2: I don't know. I don't know why you would.
3: I do. What, because he had a bad year last year, but the year before he was great, and he's been great so far this year. And the year before that, he was great, too.
2: Yeah.
3: So he's been very good this year. He's had a couple of bad outings, but for the most part, he's been very good in that position, and he looked good against Tampa Bay, who's a good team that you're going to see a lot of teams like that. We talked about the Brewers and the Rays.
2: Regular season versus postseason pressure. I'm going to go back to what you asked, Bergie, which is
4: another outfielder to be in the rotation and another arm in the pen. Like that's if you can get an upgrade in any of those places, even as a backup situation for an outfielder, which would be the case because if Teoscar's healthy, which we assume he will be sooner rather than later, then you'll be fine. But yeah, like I just think outfield depth is always something you want, and bullpen depth is something you want.
3: So you want basically another Alex Call.
5: Well, Berg, yesterday. Oh, sorry.
4: If you can find an upgrade over him, go ahead, Beto. Sorry.
5: Yesterday, Berg. I don't know where you said that. I forget, but you were talking about certain players in the minor leagues.
3: Yeah.
5: And they can't get called up because the Dodgers are so loaded, and these guys in the Double A, Triple A, they would be starting for the Angels or any other major league team. I forget where you said this, but it was a good point because right now you're talking about what they need, and they're so loaded in the system that they could call those guys up, but they're not able to because they're blocked right now.
2: Yeah.
3: Right. I just want to answer what Beto was saying. So those guys are Josue DePaulo, who's the number one prospect for the Dodgers in Double A. Then you have Zach Earhart, James Tibbs, Alec Thomas, and I'm missing one in AAA, but Ryan Ward is still there. So you have all of these guys that are. Josue DePaulo is blocked from AAA because it's so full up in AAA in the outfield, and all those guys in AAA are blocked in the major leagues because it's so full up with major league outfielders.
2: Right.
3: So you have all of this that you can move at the deadline if you needed to.
2: My only point is, it just goes back to your question. What do they need? And the answer is they don't need anything because of the number. But here's what I would say to you, though, Berg. If I were Andrew Friedman and I were looking to make one move at the trade deadline, if you said you could just make one move, I would always go for starting pitching because you just never know. Is Tyler Glasnow ever going to be back and is he going to be right? Frankly, is Blake Snell going to come back and is he going to be what we've seen of him in the past? Right. And so the thing is, for me, I'm just saying this. I don't think they need anything per se, but if I were going to go make a move, and it doesn't even have to be at the Terrence Skubal level. It doesn't have to be going after a full number one ace type guy. I'm just saying another starting pitcher is a nice thing to have on your team.
3: Totally agree, and it's always nice to have as much starting pitching, but look what you have right now. Yamamoto, Shohei, Snell, Glasnow, Wroblewski, Sheehan, Roki, and then the minor leagues, you have River Ryan, who is just itching to get up here to pitch. And then also Gavin Stone is going to come back. And at one point, last year, the year before, he was one of the best pitchers you actually had. So you're so full up there, too. As much as it sounds like, of course you need more starting pitching, you kind of don't.
2: You don't need it. No. You don't. Again, there's a question you're asking. Need. The word is need. The answer
4: is they don't need
2: zero.
4: Anything.
2: They need nothing.
4: Yeah. But
2: they need
4: you're going to make improvements if you feel like it's necessary.
3: Right.
4: And by the way, over the next 5 weeks, things can change drastically.
3: Absolutely. Absolutely.
5: Berg, I got an example for you. You're talking about this minor league, how stacked they are. So 2 years ago, the Dodgers had a prospect named Brandon Lewis who went to Alamany. I know the kid from Granada Hills. Shout out to the 818. He was raking in Double A. Dodgers released him. He went to indie ball, and the Phillies just signed him to a minor league contract. And the Phillies are a damn good team.
3: Yeah. Mm-hmm.
5: So they're signing guys that the Dodgers are letting go. The embarrassment of riches that they have.
3: Yeah, the only thing that they don't have right now in the minor league system is a plethora of catchers because they traded all of them away.
5: Yeah.
3: So that's the only thing. Backup catchers. Ooh, we're missing up on the backup catchers.
5: Backup to the backup.
2: Hey, that's the second time this week you have broken out the word plethora, and a nice job by you.
3: Thank you. Plethora. I appreciate that.
2: Very, very nice job.
3: We don't have to go through all three things. I think that was more of an important conversation. I wanted everyone to be involved in it.
0: Here, before you do your third thing real quick, let me read this. 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Mercado Gonzalez, where every match tastes better. Cappy, I'm going to be there next Thursday with Beto. You going to be?
5: Are you really?
0: Yeah, I think so.
5: Oh, let's go, because it's been party down there. If you follow the Mercado.
0: Maybe Cambone will come and we could share a churro again.
3: he's coming. He heard the Cambone signal.
2: Put Cambone on the air and give him 5 minutes to do stand-up. No, you guys don't like that idea, huh?
0: All right, Bergie, your third thing. Go ahead.
3: It's just that they're playing the Orioles this weekend, and it's the Orioles have not been very good.

0: right now, and I might actually add in Andy Páez, which is I know blasphemous to say. Over the last month, his numbers have dropped considerably. But of the three guys that between Will Smith, Mookie Betts, and Kyle Tucker, who do you think is the most likely to turn everything around? Okay, or Cappy.
1: Wait, no, I'm thinking.
2: This guy's
1: giving some thought. This guy's a thoughtful guy.
3: I thought Sedano went down again.
1: My God, 1.5 seconds. I mean, give this kid a chance.
3: Oh, that's going to come back to haunt you,
0: Bergie. No. I was looking on YouTube. It was a picture of me, so I couldn't actually see.
1: Come on, guys.
3: Oh, now you're ripping YouTube, guy?
1: No, I'm not.
4: Jimmy's taking strays.
3: You started with Beto today? I mean, man.
1: Come on.
3: You're just unloading the chamber on a Friday.
0: Who do you think, Sedano?
1: Come on, guy.
0: Who do you think, Sedano?
4: I feel like they're all just going to be fine, if we're being honest. Like, I think that, again, to me, with Mookie and Smith, it's more about just like, hey, are they going to be healthy, and can they build off of good health, right? And I think with Tucker, it's just acclimating to a new environment, and I think that, you know, he'll be fine too. Like, I don't have any worries about either, or any of those guys for that matter.
1: I would say to you that when Will Smith is fully healthy, I would say that of the three that you're giving me the option of, you're saying, hey, just pick one. I would take Will Smith. I think Mookie, you know, he's back, he's healthy, he's working his way into it. Tucker, to George's point, it's an acclimation issue, perhaps. I've said to you guys, I'm not impressed with his range, I'm not impressed with his speed. And I do measure somebody's, you know, their success based on what you're getting paid. If you're Austin Reeves and you get paid $14 million, everybody's like, well, you're worth a lot more. If Austin Reeves is making $40 million, we'll judge him slightly differently. We're judging Kyle Tucker on a $60 million contract, and really, he's not been a guy that has sparked anything, in my opinion. So, for me, I'll take my answer for you, Bergie. Will Smith will be the guy that will turn it all around.
0: What about you, Beto?
5: I'm on the Will Smith side, because Páez, wow. He's going to get even better. And then Mookie's also on the back nine, right, of his career. He is what he is. He's going to be fine. He's just not going to be the elite MVP guy anymore. But Mookie's better than what their other options. So he's going to figure it out. He'll be all right. But I think Will Smith is the one for me, Cap.
0: Yeah, I'm with you guys. Will Smith is my pick for all of that. But we just can't look at Mookie Betts as Mookie Betts anymore.
5: Correct.
0: He's a great a defensive shortstop at this point. And whatever offense he can give you, he is.
3: I mean, other than when
1: he's a perfect game the other day.
5: One play.
3: Now you want me to break that bobblehead again.
0: Did you see the play that he made to his left behind?
1: Yes, and it was a brilliant play.
0: Yeah, it was a brilliant play.
1: Yes.
0: Yeah, that was
5: the fact that you're nitpicking one play.
3: Well, it blew up a perfect game.
1: Yeah, I mean, it wasn't like it just happened in a random game, you know?
3: We haven't had a perfect game for the Dodgers since 65.
0: There's only been 23 ever.
1: Wow. Oh, you hear that? 65.
3: Sandy Koufax.
1: Wow. So there's a historian for you there.
5: Morales is the oldest on the show.
1: He looks the oldest.
3: I do.
1: Yeah.
0: All right, three things.
3: All right. Watch the Blue Review Monday morning at 6:30 a.m. Presented by LAX with Marcus Grant and Gregory Arthur Bergman. It is a feel-good Friday. Coming up next, in about 3 minutes, Beto will break down Mexico-Korea, the World Cup last night. But right now, I hold up this man's beautiful face, a man who doesn't look old like me, the great Jacob Imrani.
4: Yeah, and look, Friday rolls around. You're walking in the neighborhood, dropping something off, maybe heading to a friend's place, and a dog comes out of nowhere, and then snap!
3: Bam!
4: You get bit.
3: Snap, bam!
1: Oh, man. That sucks, because it's scary, right?
3: Who was that?
1: That was
3: me.
1: That was Sedano's dog sound.
3: Oh,
1: that was
3: a
1: good dog.
3: That was good.
1: Good dog. 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
3: Thank you, Sedano. 747 on a field. Coming up next, 3 minutes from now, Beto talks World Cup.

0: That's Geeter McGee, Chris McGee, at 8:05. Right now, though, you gearheads.
1: Bark like a big dog.
0: Yeah, bark like a big dog. Especially if you're a gearhead.
2: How about a little dog?
0: How about a kitty America? Cat? Like Funchy. Talking about his kitty cat in the YouTube chat.
2: Oh, Funchy's there?
0: Oh, yeah, he's getting ready to do his... His YouTube chat at the end of the show.
3: Yeah, I got some notes going and everything.
0: Yeah, 60 seconds.
2: Bunchy, you ready for nap time soon?
4: Just get into the YouTube chat. Just see what he's writing in there.
5: Don't see what he's writing.
2: Funchy, now, Funchy, do you treat the YouTube chat people like you do the callers when they call into the post game show for the Lakers?
1: Oh, yeah.
4: He's talking about mop pops, kitty cats. It's all over the place.
0: He's describing his kitty cat in the YouTube chat.
1: No.
0: Okay, gearheads. Father's Day weekend is here. Let's talk a little NASCAR.
6: 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Denny Hamlin continued his dominant summer run last weekend, winning the Great American Getaway 400 at Pocono Raceway. 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Now, NASCAR heads west for a first-of-its-kind event in San Diego. 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
4: 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Bennett Duran is in South-South with Scott Kaplan as we celebrate Team Mexico taking down Korea last night in the World Cup.
6: Do it. Do it, Beto. Do
4: what
6: it.
4: A game, by the way.
6: Nah, see, a little lindo playing. You don't have to.
4: Yeah, you know.
6: Ay, canta no llores, Cappy.
4: Sí.
6: Now, wake up, Cappy kids.
4: Well, for people, now, if you're watching on the YouTube, you can see it. But what is that, Cap or Beto, for people listening?
6: This is a matraca,
4: okay,
6: which is that noisemaker that you'll hear at soccer games. They don't allow it in the stadium, but if you go to any kid's soccer game, you'll hear them around there. I bought this one, actually, at Mercado Northgate.
4: Oh, so beautiful.
6: So we're going to be at next week. Yeah, yeah, great job. They do a great job. And also, the USA cap that I'm wearing, they have the merch there. So you can get that next week because USA plays today. But
7: yeah,
6: yesterday was all about Mexico, Cappy.
7: It was an amazing match. I mean, it really, really was a great game. And Mexico, just a quick overview, Mexico scored this incredible goal where the South Korean goalkeeper goes up to make a play, but on his way down with the ball in both of his hands, he hits his defender and the ball pops out. And the Mexican player has like a karate kick that you don't know if the ball, because he really, the ball's in the middle of the air, and he has to literally, like, it was not like he controlled it on his feet at all, and there's traffic all over the place, and he just hits this ball at 100 miles an hour, and it goes in, and it was a brilliant shot. But later in the game, the South Korean goalkeeper had two, I mean, spectacular, world-class saves, and late in the game, very, very late in the game, South Korea had a chance to tie this thing up. And the goalkeeper for Mexico, you talk about brilliant plays and quick reflexes. Amazing. We're sitting on the edge of our seats watching this game last night, biting our fingernails off, me and all my kids.
6: Yeah, Raul Rangel is the goalie for Mexico.
7: Wait, the dude from Chivas, right?
6: Look at you.
7: Right? Chivas.
6: Yeah.
7: See?
6: He's a heart and soul kind of guy. You white Cappy? Chivas is in Guadalajara.
7: Mm-hmm.
6: They wear red and white. Yesterday they played at Estadio Akron, which is where Chivas play.
7: That stadium is insane. At the top of the hill like that and all the grass outside of it, so that it's like really like on the top of a mountain. Incredible stadium.
6: Yeah, so that's where I need the heart and soul to get Cappy, because he's playing in his home stadium and he's from the Guadalajara area,
7: right,
6: Cappy.
7: Right.
6: What do you call somebody from Jalisco?
7: You call them
6: the
7: Tapatio?
6: Yeah!
7: Yes! Oh my God, yes! Tapatio!
4: Good job. Yeah, good job, Cappy.
6: Tapatio, somebody from Jalisco, Guadalajara area, and that's where the bottle, Tapatio,
7: see,
6: is from that area. That's why. But it was awesome. The most important thing for this, though, is Mexico winning yesterday advances them to the knockout stage, because the last World Cup, they were trash, and they didn't even get out of the group stage. And I know
7: Basura.
6: See? Yeah, just like Tatis. I saw him yesterday, too.
7: Mm-hmm.
6: But this is very important because I don't know if you've been following Mexico social media. Koreans have taken over Guadalajara, and they've taken over Mexico. And the bond between the two countries and the fan bases are awesome. I know in K-Town, those huge watch parties here in L.A., but down there, there's a saying. Ready, Cappy? Say it with me. Hermano.
7: Coreano.
6: Ya eres?
7: Mexicano.
6: Sí. My Korean brother, now you're Mexican. So they've been chanting that whenever they see a Korean fan in Guadalajara area. And the reason is, back in 2018, Mexico was able to advance in the World Cup. This is the Russia one, because Korea got a goal in and allowed Mexico to advance. So now they have that bond.
8: Yes. Korea, what are we doing here with this?
6: Because they were in Russia back in 2018.
8: I mean, I get it.
4: And that's Russia.
8: Right, but we're not highlighting Russia. They happen to be playing in Russia.
4: He said Russia.
6: I said Russia on purpose. And now this is where the Mexican social media is crazy. If you're watching on YouTube, the geniuses that they are down there, they put Snoopy and his crew in Mexico uniforms. But there is a duck that has taken over social media. His name is Merlin El Pato. a young man and his mother selling food in Mexico City, and they dressed up the duck in the Mexico uniform, and he's walking around, and he's now become the unofficial mascot, so much so that the big companies like Oxxo, which would be like a 7-Eleven, and Dr. Simi, which is like a pharmacist, have now embraced him, and the Photoshop has been fantastic. I sent it to Tim this morning.
7: Yeah, we were looking at it.
6: They even had a meme yesterday of Merlin stopping the goal from Korea going in. And if you're seeing on YouTube, there's a picture of Mexico players wearing a Santa Claus uniform or sweater.
7: Yeah.
6: A couple days ago, before the first game, that young man right there, Santi, his kindergarten class were all told to wear the Mexico colors for, you know, a photo opportunity first game. Well, young Santi, I'm pretty sure lack of resources, doesn't have a uniform, so he wore a Santa Claus sweater. It's green, and Santa Claus, of course, red. And he said, because I wanted to support El Tri, the red, white, and green, the Mexican officials found him, and they connected him with the Santi, a player for Team Mexico, had a FaceTime with him, opportunity. So it's just become the feel-good stories out there, and the meme right now is the duck with young Santi together taking over, and it is fantastic. And Mexico Mexico has advanced to the knockout stage, and if there's an opportunity that one of those knockout games might be in Estadio Azteca in Mexico City.
8: Which would be unreal.
6: Unreal, because they've never lost in Estadio Azteca.
7: Wow.
8: Yeah. What a stadium. That double save in the 86th minute, though, was incredible. Like,
7: right.
8: It was the type of stuff that, like, will live forever. You know what I mean? Like, that's...
6: Oh, yeah.
8: That's a moment that you will never forget if you are a Mexican soccer fan, because it was... I thought it was over at that point.
7: Right.
8: Like,
7: and the announcers,
8: he was going to score.
7: The announcers actually said, "How did that ball not go in?"
8: Oh, right, yeah. Right.
7: You know,
5: it should have been over there, and then they added time.
6: Oh, that's perfectly fine, Christopher.
8: But the
6: goalie, the ability to get up, it looked like he was doing like when you have kettlebells and you have to get up. The Russian. Oh my goodness!
7: More Russian.
5: I won't hit it.
6: The Turkish get-ups, too? Come on.
7: but the way he's on his butt, and the ball looks like it's going in, and with his right hand, he's able to just snag it, and then the ball starts to rotate, and then he's able to gain control of it, and then the Mexican defender kind of falls over him, and then he lays on the ground for like the next 30 minutes like he's in agonizing pain. It's like, please, guys, stop. Just get up and play.
6: Everybody out of control yesterday. Today, USA plays against Seattle, and there's a local angle there, Christopher.
8: Against Australia.
7: Yeah, they play,
6: play
7: in
6: Australia.
7: Seattle.
6: Cappy, the guy from Pico Rivera.
7: It's an amazing story. We'll get to it as the day goes on.
5: Give it to us right now, quickly.
7: There's a kid from Pico Rivera, and this kid...
6: He went to El Rancho High School.
7: And he's playing in his second World Cup. And what's so interesting about the story is that all these guys now go to academies. Mm-hmm. They all play in developmental academies, and that means that they have to give up their high school career. This is a kid who said, no, I want to play on my local high school team. I want to follow in my brother's footsteps. So the likelihood of a kid playing high school soccer all the way through and still making it to MLS, he was at the Surf Cup, if anybody who's a soccer parent.
6: Right here.
7: The Surf Cup is a big kid soccer tournament, high level, in San Diego. The guy, his mother, is sitting right next to the coach from the University of Washington. And she pretty much convinces him that you need to, you know, go recruit my son. He plays at Washington. Then he goes on to play in MLS for the Sounders up in Seattle. So for this kid from Pico Rivera,
6: Christian Roldan,
7: he's the only guy on the U.S. men's soccer team that actually played high school soccer. Everybody else is a developmental academy kid.
6: Yep.
7: So it's a great story of a kid from a public high school who made it all the way to the World Cup.
6: And Morales, I know him a little bit. I met him once or twice, but I do know when I met him, I was like, hey, where do you go eat? You know what he told me? Come on, Chris. You know where he goes.
5: The Del Rey?
6: Damn right at the Del Rey.
5: I was driving by this morning on Washington, right there.
6: Let's go.
5: Beautiful.
6: Also, let me give you the last one, a real quick one. A young man for Mexico, Obed Vargas. He was born in Alaska, and his dad was a huge soccer player in Mexico. Didn't make it. Went to Alaska to work in the fishing department, and the kid was born in Alaska and now is representing Mexico, so he got to play yesterday. He's only 20 years old.
7: Oh, wow.
6: So all kinds of great heart and soul stories for Cappy.
5: Awesome. We love it, Beto. Thank you so much.
6: You guys have a great weekend. Thank you so much.
7: Where are you going?
5: Thank you. Be good.
6: I gotta go work.
5: Yeah, he's got the fight this weekend.
6: Yeah.
5: 801 at KSBN Los Angeles, a Good Karma Brands radio station. Peter McGee, Chris McGee from Spectrum Sportsnet will join us in about 3 minutes, but let me tell you about my friends at Providence. You know it's Father's Day weekend. 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
5: Feel good Friday. Happy 63rd birthday to Paula Abdul. We keep it rolling all morning long. Meanwhile, a man who will be celebrating Father's Day weekend, maybe by getting a nice tan. Maybe he'll oil himself up, go away on the beach. Just wait for people to come to him and go, hey, are you Geeter McGee? Hey, are you the sleazeball that says dirty things on the Sedano and Cap Morning Show?
7: You dirty boy.
5: The great Geeter joins us now. Good morning, Geeter.
21: Good morning, guys. Once again, want to apologize.
5: No, don't apologize.
7: Yeah, no, it's good. We loved it.
5: Yeah, it's fine.
7: And by the way, Geeter, we blamed Dr. Clapper yesterday. Told him no more third testicle talk on this show.
21: Yeah, I mean, it's just a real natural reaction by me. It's the first thing I thought of. Is what are the advantages of having one? So it just came out.
5: Now, Geeter, you're appearing with us here this morning, but then for people's drive home on a Feel Good Friday, you're going to be part of the DeMarco and Travis afternoon show today, right?
21: Listen, I got a full weekend plan here the next 3 days, and it really does kick off with Travis and DeMarco at 3, and I'm excited about it. Can't wait to get out there. I think I'm going to watch maybe the first half of the USA game and then get in the car and head out, trying to figure that part out.
7: Well, you can watch the second half while you're driving. I do.
5: You know. Don't do that.
21: I mean, I'm not going to do that.
22: While you have a credit card and another phone.
7: Right. Bergie gave me a hard time, Geeter, because last week I was driving into downtown L.A., and George welcomed me to 2014 when I told him proudly that I had downloaded the Starbucks app. And and I was able to download the Starbucks app, put in my credit card, and make the order all while driving in morning traffic. So you can watch it.
21: I heard that day.
7: George goes, welcome to 2014. Thanks, George. Yeah.
21: Of the great line by George, I actually chuckled in my car, and I did hear that. I was actually really proud of you, too, on like a friendship kind of level that you were able to get that done.
7: Yeah, and thankfully I didn't hurt anybody in the process, including myself, right?
8: Yeah, well, wait till your kids steal your Starbucks login, and then all of a sudden you're paying $600 in coffee every month.
7: right, believe me, it's bad enough with the Uber, sir.
8: Yeah. Geeter, let me ask you a question.
21: Yep.
8: You know, Luca obviously has, according to Dave McMiniman's story, has requested an A-list center. I feel like there's not a lot of those necessarily available. They would have to go into potentially restricted free agency to really grab one of those types of players. What are your overall feelings on restricted free agency because of the challenges that come with it? You know, your money's tied up for 48 hours. You can't use that specific money for anything else. You're kind of in a holding pattern. And generally the home team in this case with the player where he originally resides will take the full 48 hours in most of these cases just to kind of mess with the other team. So what do you make of just restricted free agency as a possibility for the Lakers?
21: Yeah, it's funny, George. I've been telling my friends this because I feel like every name they love, and these are Laker fans, happens to be a restricted free agent. Like, I also love Walker Kessler, and I love Peyton Watson, and I feel like those guys would be great fits with the Lakers. But as you said, it's just such a risky game to play, and there's a reason why it rarely happens, because you can, you know, give that offer sheet July 6th, and then you got to wait that 48 hours, which is really 3 days when you know, by the time you get to that next day, and during that time it's frozen, and free agency goes quickly. So unless you're really doing your due diligence and you find a way that you know a team is not willing to pay, I just don't see that with Walker Kessler right now. I feel like they're going to find a way to keep him in Utah. Now, the risk you run, George, too, is you could really overpay for a guy.
7: Sure.
21: You know, if you want to throw a big offer sheet at him, you know, Cappy, I know you're going through some contract stuff, aren't you? Sometimes they're just going to throw a huge number at you.
7: Jeez. This freaking guy, man. This freaking guy. One week he's talking about the third testicle. Listen, now he's talking contract.
5: I'd like to get up and salute Dieter McGee. Wow. Great way. I didn't see that bit coming, and that was amazing. Sedano, how about that?
7: Yeah, it's pretty good.
8: I love it. I love the way he weaved that in.
5: Oh, that was really nice.
7: I know.
21: But I got to say, if 97.1, the fan, is going to throw an enormous amount of dollars out at Cappy, then we're going to match. Us at ESPN, I'm part of that family now. We're matching. We're not letting him go. So that's my whole point.
5: I don't think they have the money for Cappy, but that's okay. We want them anyway.
7: Well, but Peter, here's the thing. George brings up this notion of you have Luka, who is putting out this word, I need an A-list center. And what we keep coming back to is the best guys are restricted free agents, and those are hard guys to acquire. So let's just play this game for a second. Let's just say there is no Walker Kessler. Let's just say there is no Jalen Duren. Then you got to figure out, where do they go? I'll ask both of you ball knowers. Where do they go to satisfy Luka's desire for that A-list center?
21: Well, I think the other option is something no one's talking about too much, but via trade. I mean, maybe this is where, you know, you use a pick or two, or you try to get that package where you can land a top-tier center. I think George might have been saying this before, but they just don't grow on trees, and there's not a lot of them out there. I mean, if you like Robert Williams and you believe he can play, you know, over 60 games, which he hasn't done, you know, or you believe in Mitchell Robinson, that you can get him away from a team that just won the championship because of where they are financially, and does he satisfy your needs? I mean, I think when people think of Luka and the success he had, you know, it's Gafford, it's Lively, you know, it's those type of players. It doesn't have to be to me, it doesn't have to be just the ultimate center, but it needs to be a guy that kind of checks the boxes in terms of like a rim runner that can catch the lobs, like a dog on defense, a rim protector, a pick and roll type of guy. I mean, listen, I feel like Jackson Hayes is a good backup in that role because he does those things and he continues to get better. But yeah, I just think they're looking for an upgrade, and maybe it's trade, Cappy, to be honest with you. Yeah.
8: Well, here's what I would say, Christopher. There's a 20-second soundbite from Bobby Marks about the Lakers signing and trading. Because when Dave brought up that as a possibility about, you know, when he was telling his story yesterday on NBA Today about the A-list centers, Bobby Marks brought up a sign and trade, which I believe I may have followed up and asked him, well, you know, that could be challenging, right, because of hard capping a team. But Bobby explained very thoroughly why that wouldn't necessarily impact the Lakers too much this particular offseason. So, Chris, if we have that piece of audio, we could play that for Geeter.
1: The sign-and-trade restriction comes in if you're kind of a high-spending team, because then you get hard-capped at the first apron. They're nowhere near it. So they do have the flexibility if they want to go out and do it. It's got to be a minimum of a three-year contract there. So from a flexibility standpoint, yeah, they've got the optionality to do a sign-and-trade if that's what's on the table.
8: So whether it's Duren or Walker Kessler, they could do that, hard-cap themselves for this particular season, but because they're so far below the first apron, they actually, this would be the one time that you could get away with that.
21: And George, I don't know what you think about that Utah situation with Walker Kessler. I mean, it is interesting and it is intriguing. I'm not sure if you guys talked to Wendy this week, but he was talking about on his podcast, just like there is something there. I mean, people don't think the Ainge family is ultimately going to let Walker Kessler go, but he and his agent are definitely disappointed.
8: Oh, in the offer. Yeah.
21: Yeah, in the offer. And they do need to be careful. They're already paying $100 million in their front court, right? When you look at Jackson Jr. and Lauri Markkanen. And obviously, you know, they have some pieces to be pretty good here with Keontae George and Ace Bailey and the number two pick. So will they allow Walker Kessler to walk, or are they matching no matter what is what I think the Lakers need to find out, and find out pretty quickly.
8: Sure. I think you go – I mean, listen, again, if you're going to do it, I'm a big believer in, if you're going to do that, you need to do it sooner rather than later once free agency opens.
21: For sure. And by the way, the Austin Reeves situation, too, is interesting because, you know, I was explaining to a buddy of mine, like, he's not going to be first one off the board for the Lakers. He's going to be at the end.
8: Right.
21: Because of his
8: From an accounting perspective.
21: Yeah.
8: Right,
21: yes. From an accounting perspective and good business. You know, so if Austin Reeves isn't getting any traction early, if you're not hearing anything, Brooklyn, like, you know, he's going to be a Laker, and it'll be at the end, which is smart.
7: Well, and I think, you know, Geeter, one of the things George and I have been talking about this week, and you can't really escape it, is the story of the Knicks. And the story of that team is the heart and soul of that team, Jalen Brunson.
21: Yeah.
7: And when we hear this story of Jalen Brunson left so much money on the table, because what an angel of a guy he is, what a selfless team guy Jalen Brunson is. If Jalen Brunson's willing to lose out on $100 million because he wants to build a team, well, I'm looking at guys like LeBron, and I'm looking at guys like Austin Reeves going, hey, fellas, you want the money or you want to try and pursue a championship? So, again, I think now there's perhaps some pressure on of guys for their, you know, teams like Austin and LeBron going, guys, you want to win a championship or do you not? Or is it all about you as an individual and how much money you make? Because now there's a comp, which is Jalen Brunson, who left $100 million on the table.
21: Cappy, I think it's such a great point. And you know, we used to hear it with Tom Brady in football, right? Like, Tom Brady's going to restructure and he's going to, you know, try to maximize what they can get, and he'll take less. And obviously the football rules are different. But to see a guy like Jalen Brunson do it and no one really care about it until this season when they make the most magical run and win a title, now that becomes the poster child for future stars, right? In terms of, like, how badly do you want to win? Because the Knicks blueprint, and I think we've talked about this, guys, when I've been in there, compared to what OKC and San Antonio and all these younger up-and-coming teams are trying to build that are chasing those two teams, the Knicks completely different. It's more of the Lakers way, right? Like, these are trades. These are vet guys. This is free agency. You know, that's how they've done it. They haven't done it through the draft, right? So the only way to do that through the draft is a guy like Jalen Brunson, who you believe in, and he comes over and he goes, listen, I'm going to take a haircut because I'm going to make good money still, and I know we're going to win, and one day I'll get paid even more, right? Like, it's betting on yourself again and again, which Austin Reeves did, by the way, the first time around, right? I mean, Austin Reeves could have got more money. People thought he was going to get more money, but he gave a great deal that first time around. He bet on himself, so now he's due for more. How much he takes is going to be really intriguing to see, to be honest with you.
7: All right, Geet.
8: So, Geet, the other thing I think the Lakers could always use, and now this may be something they address in the draft if they keep the 25th pick. This could be something they still could also address in free agency, perhaps, is they could use another wing player that is not a one-way player, right? Is a guy, and again, those guys aren't cheap either, right? And, you know, Peyton Watson, restricted free agent, right, is the type of guy that many fans are looking at. But that archetype, to me, is another type of player I think the Lakers could use.
2: George?
7: Yes.
2: Can you repeat that a little bit? Because you cut out, my friend.
8: Oh, I'm sorry.
7: It was George who cut out, not Geeter, whose phone cut out.
8: I think that the Lakers, you know, could also use another, like a 3-and-D wing, right? And granted, everybody wants one of those, right?
2: That's what you said. Listen.
8: Peyton Watson is one of those kind of archetypes. Again, another restricted guy. But to me, if you add another one of those and big, I think the Lakers are in business.
2: You know, I thought that's what you said, so I apologize for that. Listen, I had Danny Green on Laker Talk a couple weeks ago, and it's the first thing he said, right? And he's like, listen, it's not rocket science. I'm not giving you guys any info that you don't know, but these are the type of guys the Lakers need, right? Athletic, 3-and-D wings. I mean, honestly, if you look it up in the dictionary, and I know I've said this with you guys, it's OG, right? Like, those type of guys. Like, that's literally the picture of OG Anunoby, is the guy when you say, what do you need around guards like Luka Doncic and Jalen Brunson, like, on your team in the playoffs? You know, we've seen the McDaniels from Minnesota. Like, those type of guys, lockdown guys that can hit threes and, you know, have the ability to raise your team and can score. Like, OG, all of a sudden, he's averaging over 20 in the playoffs. Like, those type of people are so hard to find, but that's where the league is going. It's those long, athletic wings that, you know, you can either switch, you can play one-on-one, but also they give you an offensive game. I think that's been the thing with Vando, right? Like, you like Vando's dog. You like that he, you know, can defend and he can switch and he's tough, but the offensive game isn't there for JJ to trust him in these big situations, right? He's a part of it, but he's not a big part of it. So, you know, that's where 100%, George, those are the type of guys you need. I mean, Peyton Watson would be
6: a dream candidate for that. I just don't think Denver's going to let him walk. I really don't.
7: But you know, the pressure is really on, though, here as we get ready to go into the draft and then the opening of free agency. Geeter, the pressure is on Rob Pelinka in such a huge way. First of all, George and I have been talking about it for the last couple of days. Luka's camp has been promised summer of 26 is when we rebuild a roster to make a championship caliber run. Here we are. That's number one. Number two, new ownership. Number three, more resources than ever before in the front office. And maybe they're not even really done yet. But my point is, tell me what you think, is that the pressure is on one guy. And you may say it's organizational, but the guy that everybody's looking at is Rob Pelinka. Okay, you said summer of 26. We're here. So what are you going to do?
6: Yeah, I mean, obviously, I think when you're in that role, and I think Rob would tell you the same thing, sure, they've, you know, bolstered up their infrastructure and they've added people to help in that front office. And I think, you know, that's what new ownership is going to do. And I think that's awesome. But yeah, I mean, it definitely, there's always a face and a name to it, right? Like Sam Presti is the guy in Oklahoma City. Rob Pelinka is the guy in LA. And in 2026, I think for fans and I think for everyone in Luka's camp, I mean, they've been excited about this summer because of the freedom that the Lakers are going to have. However, now the list of free agents doesn't jump off the page. I think that's where they have to get, they got to get creative in terms of the type of player they want to bring in. What are they going to do with that 25th pick? Are they going to trade it? Are they going to keep it and get kind of a, you know, maybe the kid from North Carolina, maybe the kid from Texas. Like, there's different ways that they can go, and it's going to be interesting to see. And Luka's going to have to be on board with that, right? Like, is this a, we are absolute, you know, contending for a title right away, or are we still a couple of steps away and we can make a move here or there? And yeah, Rob's going to be the face of that for sure. And he knows that. He knows that. Yeah.
7: Hey, Geet, George and I yesterday, and Bergie as well, a passionate debate yesterday about the reports about Kevin Love possibly being a guy who might join the Lakers. Jump in on Kevin Love and what you think he might bring, or you'd like the idea, don't like the idea. Let us know.
6: Well, personally, I like Kevin Love, so I think he's a great dude. And listen, I wouldn't count on Kevin Love to be a guy that is going to come in and break your rotation and be a key guy, but he can give you games and he can give you minutes and he can still rebound and he's still a great team guy and he can still stretch the floor. I think he shot 37% last year from three, so I'm never going to say no to a Kevin Love type of guy, especially in that locker room, especially when you get into the playoffs. But yeah, I mean, he's not going to be that guy that you plug in right away and go, okay, that is a top seven guy, that is a top eight guy. But if you're building out a roster and you lose a guy like a Maxi Kleber, you know you're going to lose people along the way, right? Because of the finances of it, it's never a bad thing to have a guy like Kevin Love on your team. He's just, I know Kevin, he is an unbelievable teammate. People love him. He can bring, you know, comedy and fun to the situation. I know, George, you covered him. Like, K-Love is a great dude and people love him. So, yeah, being a voice in that locker room, even though they're not, like, looking for big-time veteran presence, it doesn't hurt.
8: If he's your 15th guy, you've done a good job.
7: Yeah, and if he replaces Maxi Kleber, you've done a good job. I mean, no offense to Maxi, just no contribution. Like,
6: Yeah, and Maxi Kleber, listen, had some moments, and I believe he was hurt a lot of the time, but like he had a couple games where he actually came in and did a really nice job, and I think Kevin Love would be that type of guy where he would have some good games for the Lakers and he'd have some good minutes and he still can play. He's just not going to give you he's not going to give you 82.
7: No, but again, he could be a Jared Dudley kind of a personality on a team.
6: Great comp.
7: Yeah.
6: Great comp.
7: And so I
8: look at that,
7: again,
8: Cappy. Great comp.
7: Hey, Georgie, that was, right? Like that
8: you
7: was
8: got
7: the
8: a
7: first
8: heart
7: thing
8: emoji.
7: I,
8: yeah. You got a heart emoji from me when you said it in our group text, and now you got Geeter saying great comp. I mean, this is your week.
7: This is my week,
6: really
7: is right.
6: Is, by the way, Cappy, like think about that. That 2019-2020 team had a ton of veteran presence, yet Jared Dudley got a ton of credit for his voice in that locker room, and when he played and got opportunities and he did well, the bench got excited, guys got excited. Like Dudley was a big part of that team for his voice, and that's happy coming up with the comp of the week right there.
5: How about comp of the week? I like that. Geeter, enjoy your day. Enjoy the first part of USA Today versus Australia, and then we will hear you this afternoon with DeMarco and Travis, the DeMarco and Travis Afternoon Show. You're in the third chair joining the fellas.
6: Hey, Morales, is this a Mason joining George and Cappy here at 9? Did I hear that
5: so
6: right?
5: At 9:15, we're doing a new segment. We kind of started it last week. It was
8: Mason's Musings.
5: Yeah. Producer Emily from the Mason Ironman Show helped produce this segment coming up at 9:15, where we've got the five things. Now, they're not always the five best things. They're the five things that we want to highlight that Mason said this week. But Mason is going to join us right as he walks out of the gym, and then we're going to hit him right in the face with bits.
6: Genius.
7: Right? And he's been trying to figure out a way.
6: I was there. He was so honored when you told him on the radio. I think we might have been in Hollywood Park, and I was chilling listening. He was honored when you brought that up to him.
5: Yeah.
7: But he's been looking for a way to reincorporate with us because we don't have the cross of shows any longer. You know, from when they go from 12 to 3.
8: He misses us desperately.
7: Desperately.
6: Yeah, 100%. 100%. It took a long time for you guys to really crack the code and get in there and become friends, but you guys have done it. You did it. Good job.
5: Well, as long as he kisses his ass, then that's the code. That's pretty much the code.
6: By the way, I'm with Mason in Ireland for the first time ever next week.
5: I think you're sitting in for one of them, though, right?
6: Yeah. I got Johnny one day and Mace the other.
5: Oh, well, John likes to watch, so you guys can connect on that.
8: He's a sicko that likes to watch.
5: Yeah.
7: Right. Well, he likes to suck on the tap.
5: We'll hear you at 3 o'clock. Guys. Take care.
8: See, what if I'm a sicko that likes to watch?
7: Well, dirty boy, Geeter. What if? You are.
5: 8:28 on a Friday morning. Cappy, Sinato, coming up next in about 3 minutes. You want to get into this a little Max Crosby? You want to tickle Raiders fan Bergie a little bit?
7: Let's do it.
5: I
8: mean, sure. I mean, if you want to. I mean, that's fine.
5: We don't have to do it the whole day. We'll just do a few minutes.
8: Let's tickle him. Yeah. I mean, I'm always interested in talking about the Raiders and having their fans react rationally about whatever commentary we have.
7: You mean their future Super Bowl?
22: Well, everything you say is hate against the Raiders, so that's right. That's why.
5: All right, we'll do that next.
8: You got my Cuban cutie these days. I mean, listen, if you can't do it with him, then you're really in trouble.
5: We'll do that next. But first, Cappy, if Dad is choking this weekend, get him one of those medical emergency kits.
7: Hey, listen, it actually makes for a great gift, but I'll just say this. 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If you get sick and you're a procrastinator, or you don't like going to see the doctor, or I don't have the time. 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
3: 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Feel Good Friday is on. On this day in 1980, Donna Summer became the first act to sign with Geffen Records. This was on that first album with Geffen Records. His song is called Nightlife, Cappy. Makes you want to do this.
12: Get up, big boy. Oh, shake that thing. Yeah. Oh, come on. Give it to me. Oh, come on. Go. Go, Christy.
3: Show
12: go,
3: that Christy. To Dad this weekend,
12: go,
3: will you?
12: Yeah.
3: I don't know where she starts singing, but that's okay.
15: It's all right. Love Donna Summer.
3: By the way, we're in here. We got the U.S. Open on at Shinnecock.
15: Yep.
3: It's really tough at Shinnecock Hills. They got like 7-foot rough. I mean, this isn't fun. The ball, you get it on the green and it rolls off. I don't know, man.
15: Yeah, U.S. Open conditions are just brutal.
3: It really is brutal.
16: It's always that way.
3: Yeah, but I like it when it's pretty and smooth, like at Torrey Pines.
11: So there was this one guy. His name is Mo. I don't know. M-O-U-W.
3: All right, thank you.
11: Yeah, I don't know how to
15: M-O-U-W,
11: say it.
15: M-O-U-W, isn't that your job title?
11: It's close.
15: Manager of Audio Operations?
11: Yeah, that's M-A-O. Yeah. It's close. But he hits this beautiful shot, and it hits the pin, then rolls off the green, down the fairway into a bunker.
15: Jeez.
11: It's just unfair.
15: You know, of all the golfers this weekend, and I know we're going to get into this Raiders thing, the kid I'm looking at this week, you guys know who Miles Russell is? Anybody ever hear of this golfer, Miles Russell?
11: Nope.
3: No.
15: He's 17 years old, and he's making his first entrance into the U.S. Open. And his best friend and the guy who caddies for him, I'm not 100% positive if he's caddying for him in the U.S. Open, the guy who generally caddies for him is Charlie Woods, Tiger's son.
13: Oh, wow.
15: Yeah, but this is a kid, 17, and he's been, like, getting exemptions into PGA events since he's, like, 15 years old. So I'm super curious to see what happens when you put a child on a U.S. Open golf course where he's so heralded as, like, you know, one of the up-and-coming stars of the tour. So keeping an eye on this guy, Miles Russell.
13: Got a great Father's Day weekend of content, the U.S. Open at Shinnecock and the World Cup. Going to be beautiful, plus Dodgers-Orioles over the weekend. But right now, we hit it for Gregory Arthur Bergman, the last standing Raiders fan.
11: I might be the last standing Raiders fan because Cappy is no longer a Raiders fan. Ireland, well, no longer a Raiders fan. No, don't say no.
15: Well, wait, but I just want to say one thing.
16: You're not allowed to be a Raiders fan.
15: You have a great opportunity, though.
16: You're allowed to be a Raiders fan as much as I am at this point.
15: Well, exactly. Well, this is what I'm going to get at.
11: Agreed, Sedano.
15: Let me tell you something. But wait, Bergie.
13: You know, Cappy, how is it when I set things up, you just run the other way?
15: No, no. I'm about to make a prediction for you, Berg. I think Sedano joins you. I think Sedano puts on the Raider chain.
16: No.
11: No.
16: I can individually want to root for Fernando Mendoza's success, but I don't care whether the Raiders win or lose. I don't care. Like, I literally could not be more indifferent about them.
15: I'm going to predict here, Bergie, that eventually, by year two of Mendoza, Sedano is a Raider fan.
11: He will say that he likes what Mendoza is doing. He will never be a fan of the Raiders. Like he'll never be a fan of the Knicks.
16: I will look. The reality is this. I like Jalen Brunson, right? I like Cat. I like individual players. I don't care enough to root for. I don't root for a lot of teams these days. I mean, I root for the Rams. I kind of found myself really enjoying. I love the fact that the Lakers have hired all these people already and are hiring more people. I'm starting to really enjoy the Lakers experience here this offseason, and I'm curious to see if Rob can put a punctuation mark on this thing. But I'm really starting to enjoy the Lakers offseason. We know how I feel about the Rams and the Dodgers. I really enjoy watching them. My Laker admiration certainly starts with the Dodger admiration. I just feel like the Raiders, they got a long way to go before I go admiration. You know what I mean? Like, there's too much of a history of just, like, ineptitude.
15: Mm. Well, they got your guy, though. They got your Cuban cutie at quarterback.
16: They do have my Cuban cutie. It's a solid start. They may get Stephon Diggs, according to some people.
13: All right, let's split the difference here, because we got a couple reads. And I tried to set you up there, and then you ran the other way for 2 minutes. So
11: I was going to talk about Mac Trossi.
13: No, we're going to literally in 60 seconds. But let me talk about my friends at George Chevrolet. It's Father's Day weekend. Here's what I want you to do. Take the 91 freeway, Lakewood exit, city of Bellflower. Go see Bellflower's party pal, the great John Good. He's got deals for you at George Chevrolet. Whether Dad wants a new Suburban, a Tahoe, he wants to get in that Silverado and drive a truck. Maybe he wants a smaller truck, the Colorado. 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Or he wants a Traverse, like my girlfriend Stephanie got at George Chevrolet. Go to George Chevrolet, 91 Freeway, Lakewood Exit, the city of Bellflower. 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GeorgeChevy.com, his guy Kevin Rivas. They can get you in a new ride or a used vehicle for Father's Day weekend. They got kickoff specials. You know what I'm saying? For summer, Jack. Plus, they're the 7-time dealer of the year. You know what that means. Bam! Bam! Bam! Bam! Bam! Bam, bam.
15: Right, got it.
13: So Sunday, before you get on the grill, go see George Chevrolet. Say, hey, John Good, I hear you're Chris Morales' daddy. Not literally, but you know what I mean.
15: Wow. That's a little weird.
13: It is weird, but he's going to like it because he likes to get weird, and he likes to take care of you at George Chevrolet. All right, let me set this back up again. We'll do it one more time at 7 or 8:40 in the morning. So we play the Raiders theme because there was one last standing Raiders fan, Gregory Arthur Bergman. Now you guys go into the story.
11: So basically what's happening right now, there's a lot of smoke around Max Crosby still. That there are teams that are really going hard after him. They actually still want him. He's always been saying, I'm a Raider. The Raiders saying that we want you. We have turned the page, and you are a Raider for the rest of your career. But teams like the Niners and the Eagles are looking at trying to bring him in. What would you do? Like, if you were the Raiders, Sedano?
16: Dude, I told you this when the Baltimore deal didn't come through. They're going to trade him. Like, it would be the smart thing to do. Bringing him back makes zero sense.
15: I'm going the opposite direction here. I say the Raiders keep him, and I say he plays the entire season for the Raiders. And I will just say this, though, that if I were the 49ers...
16: Well, you may be right. But that would be the most Raider thing to do, and not trade him when he has.

0: coaching age range.
1: Yeah, that's done. That's over.
2: What do you think he's doing for Father's Day weekend? He got his Werther's Originals and his Afghan?
0: Oh, wow. Wow. He's got an Afghan on a rocking chair on his front porch now with a lemonade?
2: Hey, Father Pete, you okay? You need your teeth? You need your teeth, Pete?
0: Wow. You going to do that to my coach?
2: Well, based on his Raiders, yeah. Based on his Raiders era, yeah. Not for the USC stuff, but that was 25 years ago at this point.
1: So the best thing for the Raiders, and I hate to say it this, and I love Max Crosby, is I think I'm on Sedano's side. I think you have to move him. The idea that you have a chance to actually create a full team around Francisco Mendoza and bringing in picks and maybe even a player that's ready for the NFL right now and or is playing right now would be the best thing for them, because you have the opportunity next year to be this season is not going to go well. It's just not. Everything, like, they have pieces.
3: I mean, the schedule is rough.
1: It's so tough. And now the fact that Patrick Mahomes is going to play at the start of the season, that's
3: unbelievable.
1: That's the end of it. Like, I don't even look at this season as a possible success.
3: So, I mean, do it next Raiders, year. I mean, can the Raiders win a game in the division is the question.
1: They'll split with the Chargers. I know they haven't in a couple of years, but they'll split with the Chargers. They'll split with Denver.
3: The Broncos do?
1: Yeah. Yeah, I think so.
3: I mean, they only played in the AFC title game.
1: I don't trust the Broncos. I don't trust Bo Nix. That team,
0: especially coming off that surgery.
1: I trust Sean Payton. I trust that defense.
3: I mean, Sean Payton's pretty damn good.
1: He is damn good, but I don't trust Bo Nix.
0: Hey, listen, though. One thing about Max Crosby, if I were going to say, hey, you know what, go ahead and trade him, I'll tell you where I'd like to see him get traded to, and you mentioned San Francisco. If you're the 49ers and you've looked at what the
1: Rams... Put him
0: with
1: Nick Bosa?
0: Well, yeah, but if you look at what the Rams have done in this offseason, with the Rams' additions in their secondary, and with going out and getting Myles Garrett, if you're the 49ers, I'm just saying, as a pure football fan, the excitement of, wow, the Niners are countering the Rams' Myles Garrett move with a Max Crosby move. And Max Crosby's not Myles Garrett, but he's that next level down. There's only one. Myles Garrett is up here, and everybody else is just a little notch below him.
3: Yeah.
0: And Max Crosby is in that second tier behind a Myles Garrett. But if you're San Francisco, wow, going out and getting Max Crosby to add to what you already have.
3: What about Seattle? The Rams? Why didn't Seattle add him?
0: No, Seattle's also a good one. I mean, I'm saying anybody inside the division, it just so happens that San Francisco and Philadelphia's names have been out there about Max Crosby.
3: Now, Christopher, are we stepping aside one more time here?
2: Yeah.
3: Okay. Let's just do that now, then.
2: Okay.
3: We want to tease Mace's Musings at 9 o'clock.
2: Yeah, 9:15, Mace will join us out of the gym, fresh out of the gym for Mace's Musings in the digital hour. Plus, Michael Funch is Funch a Lover. Is going to give us the YouTube chat in 60 seconds, all that's going on, him talking about his kitty cat and all kinds of things. But first, Cappy, let's talk about our downtown L.A., home away from home, our friends at East Central Hotel.
0: By the way, Chris, how beautiful is the East Central decorated right now?
2: Yeah.
0: As so many folks from around the world are coming in for the World Cup. And the whole hotel lobby is just so decorated for World Cup visitors. It's awesome. But the whole thing about the East Central, and I think you'll agree with me, it really starts with their general manager, a guy by the name of Robert Montez. He sets the tone for his staff, and then they take care of their guests, and they do it as well as anybody in the industry. The rooms are the biggest in all of downtown L.A., and you can get in there and you can spread out. If you've got family coming in from around the world for the World Cup, let them get loose in the East Central.
2: Yeah.
0: Right?
2: Those hotel rooms are so big. Let's say Dad wants to get loose over the weekend. Say, hey, it's Father's Day weekend, Dad. We'll take you to East Central. You and your buddies can just get loose in one of these giant hotel rooms.
0: Right.
2: Whatever you guys want to do.
0: Yeah, have a good time. And then the Nixo Lounge, for me, I love it because it's on the second floor. And it's outdoors, so you're kind of looking down on the streets. You're looking at the Grammy Museum across the street. You're looking at, you know, Crypto.com and LA Live. You got people coming into town. You've got the ideal location right across the street from LA Live, right there on Figueroa. So you've got the location, you got the hotel rooms, you got the value, you got the terrific people who work there, you got the brand new gym. I could just keep going on and on about how great the East Central Hotel is.
2: Exactly right. It's our downtown LA home away from home. If you're going to LA Live at all this summer for a night out, a dinner, a concert, don't get behind the wheel. Don't be a scumbag and drink and drive. Go to East Central. Get yourself a nice hotel. You can get down in the room. It's okay. Maybe, never mind, I won't say that part. Plus, they got the giant hand in every room where you can put your keys, your phone, your wallet. Or if you're hanging out with Trudell will sit on the hand for you.
0: Mm-hmm.
2: That's nice. our downtown LA home away from home. We love the East Central.

0: Hotel. We also love Steve Mason. He'll join us at 9:15. We're going to take a 3-minute, we're going to step aside for 3 minutes.
1: Like
0: then
1: that.
0: We'll wrap up this 8 a.m. hour on a Friday, Feel Good Friday, Father's Day Friday, the Sedano and Cap Morning Show. Right now, hey, it's me, Mario. It's time for Mario's World Cup Report.
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3: Team Mexico has officially claimed the top spot in Group A after a hard-fought 1-0 win over South Korea, securing 6 points and becoming the first team in the tournament to punch their ticket into the knockout round. Now all the attention shifts over to the United States after a dominant 4-1 victory over Paraguay in its World Cup opener. The U.S. men's national team returns to action today at noon in Seattle against Australia. Historically, the U.S. have a perfect record in Seattle with 6 wins and 0 defeats. The big question now, can the Americans stay consistent through the group stage and carry it into the knockout rounds? The pressure is on, but the opportunity is even greater for the U.S.
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0: What a song. 8:53, good morning.
5: Quack, quack.
0: Our friends at Wild Pork Foods, they got Dad covered for Father's Day weekend. Get Dad some quality meat, huh? We play Steely Dan Dirty Work because this was in an episode of The Sopranos. James Gandolfini, Tony's driving in his SUV, singing along to this. And the reason why we talk about that is on this day, 13 years ago, we lost Tony Soprano. James Gandolfini passed away. He was 51 years old. He had a heart attack while vacationing in Rome. I remember I cried that day.
6: Yeah, sad. So young.
0: Yeah.
6: Seriously, 51 years old is ridiculous.
0: And he had really some demons, sad. You know? He had some demons, unfortunately. Yeah. We all do.
6: Yeah.
0: All right, 56:35 is our out time. I don't know if Sedano heard it over the Cappy humming, but that's okay.
6: Doobie doobie doo. Hey, George, I'd like to make a piece of social commentary, if I may. Sure.
2: Mises, musings.
0: No, that's at 9:15.
6: So last night I'm watching this Mexico-South Korea soccer game, yeah? And I'm watching with my three kids. My son's 26, my daughter's 22, and my other daughter's 19. My fourth daughter, or my fourth kid, Jillian, she lives up in Boise. She's the biggest soccer fan of the crew. And I was explaining to my kids last night how interesting it is that the four of us were sitting there watching this game, not Team USA, Mexico, South Korea. And we're all sitting there on the edge of our seat, biting our fingernails off, watching this game last night. And I'm explaining to my kids the history of soccer in the United States. Mm-hmm. And I'm saying to them, guys, you got to understand, when I was your age, even younger, I was a fan of the NASL. My favorite team was the Fort Lauderdale Strikers. They played against the New York Cosmos, who had Pele. But nobody cared about soccer in America when I was growing up in the 80s. Then, in 1994, when the World Cup came to the United States, and you had a team of guys who became known and likable, Tab Ramos, Alexi Lawless, Tony Miola, the names go on. All of a sudden in America, we started to pay attention to soccer. And because of the 1994 World Cup, the MLS was born. And here we are now 32 years later, and everybody's into soccer and into the World Cup because it's here in our country. But that's what's happened in 32 years. Soccer 32 years ago, a non-issue. Today, we are all completely locked in. So talk about the advancement of a sport in a country and a league. Pretty amazing what's happened in 32 years. That's my social commentary on soccer.
0: Thank you, Cappy. 8:56 in the morning.
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0: The Rich Eisen Show begins terrestrially. Top of the hour. We get ready for the digital hour. Steve Mason will join us for Mason's Musings at 9:15. We'll get...
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8: A bandwagon fan. The biggest insult in sports. But this summer, during the FIFA World Cup, it's an invitation, America. Never watched soccer before? Perfect. Think a corner kick is a karate move? Sure, why not? Prefer sports where players can use their hands? Me too. 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So grab a bag of Lay's and jump on the bandwagon. We're undefeated. 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
9: As families head into summer travel season, there's one thing many people forget to plan for. What happens if someone gets sick when you're away from home? Joining us now is Dr. Peter McCullough with some smart ways to be prepared before summer begins. Doctor, summer is supposed to be relaxing, but travel can come with surprises. So why is summer a time when families should think ahead medically?
10: Because there's always stress about getting sick on a trip and then ending up in the urgent care.
9: What are some of the most common issues that families will run into during these summer trips from a medical standpoint?
5: Various forms of food poisoning or traveler's diarrhea, getting viral upper respiratory tract infections that get too far along and they become a bacterial secondary infection like a bronchitis, then of course usual things like bladder infections, yeast infections.
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2: 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Today's guests: senior baseball writer for The Athletic, Tyler Kepner. Longtime golf writer, Alan Shipnuck. Pro Football Hall of Famer, Joe Thomas. And now, sitting in for Rich, it's Andrew Siciliano.
5: Is this thing on? I think it is. Hi, everybody. Welcome to a Friday. It is the summer. Everybody is on vacation, but us, we're happy to be here. Edition of the Rich Eisen Show. Today, not starring Rich Eisen. Fear not, he is back soon. In his place, the substitute teacher. Hi, my name is Andrew. I'm happy to be back. It has been a while. I apologize in advance, which is kind of how my brain works in every relationship in my life. I apologize. I apologize in advance for being a little rusty. But I'm happy to be here, and I'm happy that you are here, because there are actually things to talk about today. There's football. There's also football. There's golf. Baseball's kind of fun again. And, like, you can call and join us as well. 844-204-RICH. You can watch us on Disney Plus, the ESPN app, ESPN Radio, Sirius XM, Channel 80, the X, the InstaFace, at Rich Eisen Show. There's the YouTube channel as well, Rich Eisen Show. There's our normal cast of characters, this motley crew,
6: weird crew
5: of friends and family.
6: Weird crew.
5: on the Rich Eisen Show, including my fellow orange man. He's a man. He's 40.
6: Yes.
5: Hi, Chris Brockman. How the heck are you?
7: 45, actually.
5: Okay.
7: What's up, man?
5: Which means you're 40.
7: Hey, great to see you, dude.
5: Likewise.
7: Been a while. What's new?
5: Lots of things.
7: I love it.
5: Some of which I can tell you, some of which I can't.
7: Great.
5: Okay, but we'll tell you the things I can tell you.
7: Thank you.
5: What's new? I just got back from a great trip, trying to plan another one. Was just in Seoul and Hong Kong. That was amazing. Came back to the little mini camp. Might go to Sicily or Lisbon next week. Haven't figured it out yet.
7: Why not?
5: Yeah, trying to make it up as I go. Figure out places to eat off, like Bourdain blogs and Instagram in the moment. Yeah. How about you?
7: Nothing. Getting married in a couple weeks.
5: Wait a minute. I heard a rumor about that.
7: Yeah, say hi to everyone else.
5: Okay. Jason, how are you?
8: What's up, Andrew? Let's go back to that.
5: Have you said this on the air?
7: Yeah, everyone knows.
5: Okay,
7: yeah.
5: Got it. Yeah. Just to make sure. Yep. Because I had not heard it.
7: Right.
5: Jason, not to get away from me.
8: No,
5: back
8: you're
5: to this
8: good.
5: Real quick. I had not heard it. I heard it from a mutual friend.
7: Oh.
5: Not surprisingly, that mutual friend did the, I guess I'm not getting invited thing. You could guess who the mutual friend.
7: What's a very small
5: thing. Yes, exactly. And he said, it's not a big deal. It's
7: not
5: a very small thing. And my first reaction was, I didn't know he wasn't married.
7: Yeah, right. That's a lot of people's
5: okay.
7: reaction.
5: Or maybe I did know, but either way.
7: It's totally fine.
5: You guys have been together forever. You're, for all intents and purposes, and maybe even in the eyes of the state of California, although that is overblown, that's not actually a real thing.
7: Oh, nice.
5: Yeah, because my buddy and his wife have been together for like 20-something years.
7: Oh, yeah.
5: And I said, aren't you legally married now? He said, no, technically we're not. Like, even in the eyes of the state of California, not.
7: So she don't get half?
5: And I said, try leaving. Because I don't think it is what you think it is.
7: Oh,
5: either way, I'm happy for you.
7: Nice. Oh, thanks.
5: Okay, very small?
7: Very small.
5: Okay.
7: Las Vegas.
5: Wonderful.
7: Yeah.
5: Beautiful.
7: Yeah.
5: What are the odds?
7: Hopefully.
5: That you would want something like that.
7: At minus 5,000.
5: Okay. TJ, are you getting married anytime soon?
9: I am not.
5: Okay.
10: Happy Friday, everyone.
7: Happy Friday, TJ.
5: And happy Friday to you.
10: What happy up, Juneteenth? What about,
5: yes.
10: Let's go.
5: Yes.
7: Happy Juneteenth.
5: Okay. And we're not in any way planning a secret nuptials.
9: Not that.
5: Okay.
9: not until Hallie, you know, returns to the
7: tent. Oh, man.
5: Okay.
9: Then it'd be go time then.
5: And
7: she's on her way.
5: Would your
0: that would be incredible, by the way.
5: That's a great.
7: You were like, just sneakily engaged to Halle Berry.
5: That would be amazing. And we didn't know. Unlike Vegas, you're going to do your wedding at the Star, the Ford Center in Frisco, Texas.
9: Well, where else?
5: Okay.
9: There'd be nowhere else to do it.
7: Well, that's the rumor, right? MSG's hosting maybe a wedding in a couple weeks. TJ, you get married at the Star. That would be sick.
9: Yeah, not at the Star though. At the actual stadium, not at the practice.
5: You wouldn't know because the Star is like rentable. Like bar mitzvahs, everything.
9: I think Unc would let me do it for free. And I need all that space. I need all those people.
7: Yeah.
5: Right. In all seriousness, go ask Jason Garrett. Like, there were times when it would be like, hey, y'all are practicing outside today. You're like, excuse me? Like, oh, yeah, there's a bar mitzvah. What? Oh,
9: really?
5: Oh, no, we rented it out.
9: Okay, we ain't doing that.
5: Excuse me? Like, yeah, you guys got to practice outside. It's 109. Oh, no. There's a wedding. It's rented out.
9: Yeah. Right, those days better be long gone. I'm telling you right now. We got a whole new system in place, Andrew.
7: All right. So. By the way, it is hot in Dallas. Felly and I were there a few Augusts ago.
9: Oh.
7: It's like living in a furnace.
5: Breaking news. It's hot in Dallas.
7: Yeah.
5: Thank you.
9: Who knew?
5: I was in Phoenix 2 days ago.
9: No, there's hot. That place.
5: It was like 109 or whatever it was.
9: At 8 a.m.
5: Yes.
3: Hey, how's the weather out there?
7: There's no reason to do that.
5: And my nephew looks at me, he's like, well, how do people live here?
7: Yeah.
5: I don't know. He's 11. He figured it out. Like, I don't know how people live here. I just don't get it. Then we look up, we're at the airport, and we see, here's Carson Beck outside at minicamp. Like, what, we can't practice inside today? Did they rent that building out, too?
9: Maybe.
5: It makes no sense. Anyway, again, happy to be here. There is so much going on. It is...
7: Just did 6 minutes about nothing.
5: It's a show about nothing. Wait till I tell you about my last 3 days. Let's lay out what is going on. Tyler Kepner from The Athletic is going to be here in about 15 minutes. Honestly, I know people don't pay attention to baseball really till the All-Star break.
7: Baseball sometimes has been awesome.
5: Like, the rookies are ridiculous. I just went to 2 baseball games with back-to-back days. Shohei's ridiculous. He's bleeding. Oh, my God. He's a man. He bleeds like Superman, too, when he punches the guy in the diner. He's human. Yes, he'll be okay. When is Aaron Judge coming back? How good is this rookie class? Is Jacob Mizorowski the most talented arm we have ever seen in Major League Baseball?
9: It's a bold stat.
5: Nolan Ryan, amazing arm.
7: Pedro.
5: Okay, Bob Feller, Pedro, hey, amazing arm.
4: That's my uncle.
5: Has anyone had a better arm?
9: I'd have to imagine Cy Young's arm was pretty good.
5: My nephew asked me yesterday, 2 days ago, how many Cy Youngs did Cy Young win?
9: Oh, none.
5: None.
7: Really?
5: No.
7: It wasn't an award. That.
5: It wasn't a thing.
7: Oh. It's named after
5: we
7: him.
5: We named it after him.
7: It's the most unbreakable record in sports.
4: I get it now.
7: Good job. Good job, Philly.
5: What, the 700
4: I
5: wins?
4: I do audio.
5: I'm kidding.
7: 5'11".
5: 5'11".
7: 5'11".
5: Yeah. 5'11".
7: Yeah.
5: 5'11".
7: How
5: that's
7: about this?
5: So ridiculous.
7: Will any two players combine for 5'11"?
9: No.
7: From now until the end of baseball?
5: Yes. Yes.
9: No way.
5: Absolutely.
9: Definitely not.
5: To your point, no one's ever going to win 300 again?
9: No.
5: Okay. What's Verlander?
7: I mean, starting now. We're counting Verlander.
5: Okay,
7: they're not
5: kids that have yet to pitch in the majors.
7: Take out the guys who are over 40, which is what Scherzer, Verlander, right? Those are the two active win leaders right now, I believe, because Kershaw retired.
5: Kershaw's retired. Verlander, nobody. Live googling, is at 266.
7: They're not even going to combine for 5'11".
9: No.
5: Scherzer
9: 222.
7: Yeah.
5: 222.
7: So that's what, almost 490?
5: They're not even at 5.
7: Yeah, they're not going to get there.
9: They'll get 5. Those two will.
5: All right, we'll do baseball in 20 minutes. There is a U.S. Open as well. I was at the soccer game yesterday. That was the Switzerland win over Bosnia-Herzegovina. That was at Los Angeles Stadium. And Los Angeles Stadium cleans up very nicely. It does. It was absolutely beautiful. To the point where you were on the freeway driving to the game. And the freeway signs, like from L.A. Story, the ones that talk to you, on the 105, they don't say SoFi. They say Los Angeles Stadium, please use Crenshaw or please use Prairie or whatever. So I was not watching Wyndham Clark rip up Shinnecock for a 64 yesterday. Brockman, what is your U.S. Open Day 2 update, please?
7: Yeah, you know, Wyndham Clark, the Open champion in 2023 when it was at LACC, he is your leader right now. 7-under, 1-under on his round today. He is 4 shots clear of Xander Schauffele, who currently has the second-best round going. He's 4-under today, 3-under for the tournament. Colin Morikawa, TJ's guy, is 5-under. He has the best round going today through 15. He is 5 back of Wyndham at 2-under. Sam Stevens has yet to tee off. He's 2-under. And then we got a host of guys at 1-under, including, Matty Fitz, Justin Rose, back-to-back Masters champ Roy McIlroy and Ludvig Åberg are also at 1-under par. Only 13 players under par for the tournament. The course is definitely winning. The conditions winning out there in the Hamptons at Shinnecock Hills. It's going to shape up to be a phenomenal weekend. But right now, Wyndham Clark is a big leader right now, Jay, with a phenomenal 7-under round.
5: So I am looking at PGAtour.com right now, and in light of the Brendan Sorsby thing and anything else going on, this is not a shot at PGAtour.com. Or the fact that Brockman is getting married in Vegas. There's a shocker. But the idea that we live in a day and age where on PGAtour.com, on the leaderboard, on their main official branded site, the column on the far right, odds to win. Like, here it is. We are telling you, here's who's winning, and here are the odds. I know that isn't breaking news. Not getting into some deep societal conversation.
7: Wyndham Clark plus 210.
5: Yeah. Wyndham Clark on my leaderboard, plus 170.
7: Oh.
5: Yeah, plus 170. Xander, plus 650. I don't know what out-of-date odds you're looking at, buddy. Plus 1,800 right. For Morikawa. And then Sam Stevens, who is yet to tee off. Plus 7,000.
7: Value.
5: Like watching SportsCenter last night. Right? It showed me all the odds for U.S. men's national team. They kick at noon. It isn't, hey, is Christian Pulisic playing? And they did, to be fair. They had a reporter in Seattle. Lovely shot with the stadium. Seattle Stadium in the background. But then immediately went to the odds. Like, sitting here watching with kids, like, do we need to see this? I'm not trying to be that dad, because I'm not that dad. It's not my kid. But
7: yeah.
5: Do we need this immediately? Hey, we just got done with the report.
7: Here are the odds.
5: Favorite American soccer player. Can he fight through injury to get out there? Talking heads, former U.S. players. Should they play him? Do they risk it? Can they win without him? By the way, U.S. men's national team, the Americans, playing Australia. Game day probably should win and could win without Christian Pulisic. But then, bam, right to the odds.
7: Don't love it.
5: Don't love it?
7: I don't love it.
5: You're the guy logged in on how many accounts right now?
7: Just one at the moment where I'm keeping an eye on things. But
5: not to cast aspersions.
7: Like most things, gambling was way cooler when it was done in the shadows.
5: Okay. You're that guy. You'd rather make it illegal? No.
7: I like it legal in 2 states,
5: okay.
7: Not all 50.
5: The one that you live in and Nevada. I'm not getting into a soapbox. Let's talk about soccer. Because the game yesterday... again, the Switzerland-Bosnia-Herzegovina game at Los Angeles Stadium was fantastic. It was my first World Cup game, FIFA game, World Cup game that I've ever gone to. I've gone to other cool soccer venues. I was lucky enough to see Arsenal last year when the Browns played the Vikings in London Week 5. Went to the Arsenal game the day before on Saturday afternoon. That was amazing. I've seen a game in Argentina, saw Boca Juniors play in Buenos Aires years ago. That was ridiculous. Like, Independiente scored 6 goals, including 2 in stoppage time, to win at Boca, ending like a 20-game unbeaten streak at home. That was insane. Lucky nobody got stabbed that day, but the Independiente fans were up in the upper deck in a cage. That's where they were held, and people were throwing flares at the cage.
7: Jeez.
5: Never seen anything like that in the U.S. but I digress. What I saw yesterday at the stadium formerly known as SoFi was as cool a thing as I've ever been to. And I didn't go to the U.S. opener on Friday. I actually blew a chance at a last-second ticket. That's an entirely another story about whether or not you stick with the friends you made plans with or you bolt out to get a last-second ticket that somebody kind of offered you but didn't have two but tried to get two, but they definitely had one if you wanted to bail on your friends, and I didn't bail on my friends. I should have gone to the game. The togetherness, and I'd say it was like a 70-30 crowd, Bosnia-Herzegovina, as compared to Switzerland. So it felt like a Rams game with all the blue and yellow in there. But the togetherness, the singing, the look of sheer joy on the faces of the fans, not only because a lot of them had never been in that venue and they look up. And like the Paraguay coach said last week, wow, like, this is the most amazing football stadium I have ever been to. Yeah. SoFi is great for football. And I've been at some amazingly memorable games in that building where the place shook, whether it is a Super Bowl, whether it is an NFC Championship game when the Rams beat the 49ers in their own building to go to said Super Bowl. Monday night games, Thursday night games. Baker Mayfield, I just got here Wednesday, come from behind fourth quarter performances to beat the Raiders.
7: Oh, yeah.
5: Like, I've been to some very fortunate, amazing games at SoFi. Also been to an empty stadium COVID Monday night game. Literally empty. Saw that as well. But man, does she clean up nicely for the World Cup. It just felt different in there. The sun shining through the roof, the breeze blowing through the north and south end zones. She's the best stadium in the world for this. Like, it was absolutely fantastic. And my brother and I are there with his 11-year-old son. And so, backstory here. My brother, months ago, is a massive... There we got Henry in the middle, my brother Seth on the right. My brother is a massive Italian soccer fan. Massive. So months ago, we did the math. All right. That's going to be Italy, Switzerland.
7: Oh.
5: Okay. So I called in as many favors as I can get. No one's getting these things for free. Like, got, hey, here you go. Like, face value. Bam. We got amazing seats. Bam. And then we're at the NFL owners meetings, the annual meeting in Phoenix at the Biltmore. And all of a sudden, my phone, ping, ping, ping, ping, ping. Italy blows the second half lead, loses to Bosnia on PKs. Italy's out of the World Cup yet again.
7: Yep.
5: Either way, we promised Henry, we're going to the World Cup, buddy. So they got on the plane and they came out to the game. And we had a blast. But as my brother said to his son, the energy... And you've been lucky enough to go to NFL playoff games.
7: Yeah.
5: I have said that there is no energy like an NFL playoff game in a home building. Are there comparable? Yes, I've been to World Series. Been lucky enough to go to those. In your home building, it's unbelievable. Like, I can't put it into words. But that energy that you feel at World Series games or NFL playoff games is the energy you feel in the building for every single one of these World Cup games. It's that good. So that's why the cheapest ticket for Seattle today is $1,500 to get in at noon to see Australia.
7: I mean, I know people who flew out this morning to go to the game, and then they're going to fly back tonight just because they want to be part of the spectacle.
5: Yeah. Like, if I were not here today, and I'm happy to be here, by the way.
7: Oh, glad you're here.
5: I'm not that big of a soccer fan. I'm not. But the energy in the building, like... If somebody offered me a ticket, I would have hopped on a plane this morning and flown to Seattle. It's that cool. And also, let's say this. Seattle's the best outdoor venue in the NFL.
7: Ooh, wow.
5: For a Seahawks home game. Now, I love me some Huntington Bank Field. I love me some Lambeau Field. In terms of the noise level, and Seattle has amazing soccer fans up there. Amazing, the Pacific Northwest. Portland, Seattle, they love their soccer. They know how to support their team. But there is no louder NFL home outdoor venue than Seattle. The way it is built, it's straight up. It's not out. It's up. Yes, there's some angle, right? You're not free soloing Capitan to get up to the El Capitan to get up to the upper deck. But it's loud, man. Mm. That, I don't know if they do the sound test check thing, whatever, but there's a reason the Beastquake happened in that building. Mm-hmm. Obviously, Marshawn Lynch is the reason, but yeah, it is that loud there. So that's going to be amazingly cool. All right. Is Jacob Mizorowski the greatest arm we've ever seen in baseball? Can we actually debate that? I don't know. Do we believe when the radar gun says 104.5? Do you?
9: Yes. It's more like a radio station.
7: Yes.
5: Just saying.
7: Think it's a little pumped up for TV, but...
5: There you go. I'm not trying to be the conspiracy theorist.
7: He does throw fast.
5: He does throw very hard.
7: I don't want to stand in.
5: I don't want to be there. Yeah. I do not want to. But Tyler Kepner is going to join us coming up next from The Athletic. It's Andrew sitting in for Rich. It's the Rich Eisen Show, friends.
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4: 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This is the Rich Eisen Show. Coming up at noon after my show, it's Mason in Ireland, 710 ESPN, and the all-new ESPN LA app.
5: US Open going on, getting closer and closer to baseball's all-star break, which means we're getting closer and closer to baseball's trade deadline. It's not that close, but, you know, we'll throw that out there because we'll talk about Tarek Skubal. We'll talk about a lot of things. Let's talk baseball. Tyler Kepner now joins us from The Athletic. Tyler, good to see you. How are you?
6: Doing great. How are you?
5: Hanging in there. Thank you. Watch Shohei hit the homer on Tuesday. Missed the bloody pants game on Wednesday. I find it hysterical. The way that, you know, anytime someone gets a boo-boo, we got to cover it these days. But Shohei's fine, right? Anything dramatic that we know from a bloody finger?
6: No, I think he's going to be all right. I think he's, if there's anybody who's superhuman who can overcome a bloody finger, I think it's Mr. Ohtani.
5: Yeah, we're on the same page. Speaking of superhuman, let's talk Jacob Mizrowski, because we were talking off the air before you came on about the 104.5 last week. It is ridiculous, and there's no doubt he's the most talented arm in the game. Do you believe the radar gun stats? Do you think there is any part of this that is, let's say these numbers are inflated for television?
6: I mean, the hitters would show you that it's not, right? I mean, the hitters can't do anything with it. I think it's not as if they're hitting it and they're showing that it's 104. I don't get into that whole, like, you know, are they doctoring the miles per hour for Mizrowski? I think, you know, where they measure the ball from is a little bit different than previous generations, but I think it's been pretty consistent now for 15 years or so. So yeah. I don't think they've changed fundamentally from maybe 2010 or so.
5: Yeah, I'm not trying to suggest that we should all wear tinfoil hats when looking at numbers. I remember a game, and this was a long, long time ago, where I was in San Diego and Aroldis Chapman was there with the Reds, and they were putting up 102, 103, 103 right, consistently. And I remember my brother and I were sitting in the stands going, come on. But that was a different era, and Mizrowski's talent is so blatantly obvious. It's hard to compare eras, Tyler. Where would you put him in terms of just pure arm talent, which is more of a football term than a baseball term, but just pure arm talent from anyone that you have ever seen?
6: Yeah, I mean, he's way up there. You know, we have to see it over a little bit longer period of time. I mean, I think Kerry Wood, right? He had a game like this with 20 strikeouts and one little scratch infield hit. you know, with injuries. Were you really?
5: I was there as a young reporter in Chicago. Yeah.
6: Oh, wow. That may be one of the greatest games of all time. I mean, you saw it. Wow. That's one to be at. You know, Scherzer has had a couple of those kind of games. But certainly, I mean, I don't know. When you look at the scope of history, you look at guys like Bob Feller or Walter Johnson, you want to go way back, or Satchel Paige. I mean, there's a lot of, like, great guys on that list who did it for a very long time. But in terms of what we've seen in modern times, I mean, you mentioned Chapman, and that's a guy I think of, because when Chapman came onto the scene, that was kind of a new level of velocity and power that we hadn't seen. And Mizorowski is doing it as a starter, which is even more impressive. So I'd put him up there for sure, but it's still a pretty small sample that we've seen, and you just hope, I mean, in this day and age, that he stays healthy, because most guys don't. You know, Chapman has in a relief role, but most guys will break down. So let's just hope that he avoids that.
5: And he has a contender in Mason Miller, doesn't he? Isn't that fair to say?
6: Yeah, I mean, Mason Miller's been just incredible. I mean, I remember when Craig Kimbrell was at his height when he was very young in 2012. I think I'm pretty sure he struck out 50% of the batters that he faced, which was mind blowing. And then that's the area where Miller is now. And even in relief, you know, to strike out half the batters who come to the plate is pretty wild. It's like you're almost breaking the game.
5: Right. And there's something to be said, too, is like pitch to contact a little bit as well. And you shouldn't be having to strike everyone out and save your arm a little bit. But that's another conversation. Talking to Tyler Kepner here from The Athletic. Tyler, what do you make of what Tarek Skubal said? The Tigers are 30-44 right now as they open up on Friday. They're 9.5 games back of the White Sox, and the Guardians are now tied atop the AL Central. Quote, the future for a lot of people in this room, not just myself, the outlook could look very much different in 2 months, and it all comes to an abrupt end. Is that a message to the clubhouse, or is that a message to the front office?
6: I think it's probably more of a message to the clubhouse. Not being there, I don't know for sure. But, you know, I think they need to prove that they deserve some reinforcements. Otherwise, they're going to go the other way and start trading guys. They need to get hot and net. I mean, just to get in, or just to have a little slightly better chance, they haven't really proven yet that they deserve that. So I think, you know, in Skubal's case, I mean, unless the Tigers go on a real heater real quick, they probably will trade him and should trade him, because if they want to get him back, just be the highest bidder in free agency. I mean, that's what it's going to take. I think that's what it almost always comes down to anyway. So they'll have just as much of a chance as any other team, as long as they write the biggest check in the offseason. So might as well get something for him now if the team doesn't turn it around immediately.
5: Do we know yet? Are teams calling? Have they called?
6: Oh, I'm sure, but it's still a little early. I mean, if you can swing a deal for him now, obviously you'll get more starts out of him, so the price would go up. But I don't know if Detroit is ready quite yet to cash in.
5: And would it be the usual suspects if and when he does get traded?
6: I think any team, you know, because I mean, he's making what, $32 million this year, so that's a lot, but that can always be negotiated based on the quality of the prospects, you know, like how much money you throw in. If you get better prospects in return, you'll pay more of the salary down. So I don't think the salary makes that much difference to a team that would want him. And he's so good when he's healthy and doing his thing that you could put him on top of any rotation. Even the really good ones could use a guy who's a number one. So I think anybody would be on the table. Certainly some teams have greater needs, but yeah, I mean, who wouldn't want him? He can improve any team.
5: Talking to Tyler Kepner here of The Athletic, baseball writer from The Athletic, mentioned that the Tigers are 9.5 back of the Sox and the Guardians. I don't know, Tyler, if I can remember, so I'll ask you if you can remember, a game in which one team lost three guys out of their lineup, arguably their three best guys out of their lineup in one game that all ended up on the DL, or the IL, shows you my age here, the injured list. And that happened to the Guardians over the weekend, where in one game they lost on Saturday, Jose Ramirez, Chase DeLauder, and Angel Martinez. Can you remember that happening?
6: No, I mean, not unless, like, there's a big collision in the field where all three guys get hurt at the same time. I mean, like, it's just the chances of it are crazy to think about. I mean, I think about the Mets earlier this year, like the day that Juan Soto came back, Francisco Lindor got hurt with the same injury that Soto had to the calf. So there's things like that. Certainly when you're around the Mets sometimes, that you always find crazy
5: calamities. Chico Escuela got hurt that day as well.
6: Right, you know, yeah. So, I can't think of one like that. And it's tough, so tough when you're Cleveland because they're just not as deep as a lot of teams are. And there's really no getting around losing a guy like Ramirez and, you know, DeLauder and Martinez. I mean, it's tough. And the White Sox, we saw them in New York the other day, and they had a tough time the first couple of games of the series, but they won the third game. I think the White Sox are pretty good, and if they get a little more pitching, they can hang in there all the way. So it's even in a down division, you can't really count on Cleveland having enough to go all the way if they're not full strength.
5: Well, yeah, let's talk about that and how it does potentially change things for them, because once again, here they are, the team that can hit, the team that can pitch and develop pitching somehow has found a way to find themselves atop the division. And then all of a sudden, as mentioned, you lose three of, if not your three best hitters, although Bezzano hit a home run to the second deck yesterday. I don't know that they were going to add players last year. They were about to dump Kwan. They would have probably traded Clase if he hadn't gotten suspended, and yet they still made the run. They got amazingly hot in September, and they found a way in. Was this team, and I know the Josh Harris money isn't there yet, was this team looking to buy? Were they still in between? Or were we looking at a situation where, because Kwan's not hitting, look, regardless of where we were, we would have probably traded him anyway. And now they're just treading water and are kind of hoping. I don't know. Where are they?
6: Yeah, I mean, I could see them adding for sure because, you know, there's another opportunity here to win the division. If they get guys back, then they'll be even stronger. I mean, they've got a really good system going on there of identifying their own guys. And yeah, they miss sometimes on certain guys. Everybody does. But usually their track record's pretty solid. They're not going to spend much money, but if they can find guys around the edges, they will. But if you don't have Ramirez back and doing his thing and Kwan improving, you're probably not going to go anywhere anyway. I mean, they've still only used five starters all year. The only team that's done that. So that's been a real foundation for them. And they've been lucky, I guess. Anytime all your starters stay healthy, there's some element of luck there. So if they can keep running those five guys out, I think they'll have a shot. And I'd be disappointed if the front office didn't do something to help the offense a little bit.
5: Yeah, I'm with you. But, you know, you got to ask how much are they truly willing to spend? And they're always of the mind, like, we don't want to block our younger guys, right? And,
6: right.
5: You know. They don't go out there, and they generally don't go out and get big bats.
6: When they've gone out and spent a lot of times, sometimes it's been like, you know, mediocre returns, and they just end up wasting the money that they feel like they could have just given a shot to a young guy and gotten better production for a lot less value anyway. They're pretty good at that.
5: Yeah, absolutely. Tyler, one last thing here, because everyone in the office is talking about this today, and no, I'm not exaggerating. Not to bore people with baseball labor, but specifically the draft. What do you make of this MLB proposal that would take the high school kids out of the draft?
6: Yeah, it seems pretty radical to me. You're forcing these kids to go to college when a lot of kids might be ready to. I mean, the elite guys, you know, would be ready for pro ball. Their talent would be ready, and they might just want to go to college. You know, and I guess you don't have to. You can wait around and play somewhere until you're 20, but it doesn't seem right on the surface. I mean, we've been drafting high school players forever, you know, since the beginning of the draft in 65. And I understand college programs are really good now, but I think sometimes baseball is just so focused, hyper-focused on efficiency. And, you know, they've cut the draft so much already. It's only down to 20 rounds. They want to cut it even more. I don't know. I think you look around baseball and there's so many examples of late bloomers or guys who were drafted in later rounds for whatever reason and made it up and made a big impact. And I would just hate to think that we're losing all those great stories in the name of efficiency and predictability and farming things out to colleges. It's not always the right choice, you know, to go pro if you're in high school. But if you're one of the better guys, it usually is. You get to free agency quicker, make more money that way. You have a better chance to set, you know, to set records and get big counting stats in your career. Certainly a lot of guys like Bryce Harper and, you know, Manny Machado, just so many, Mike Trout. I mean, so many great players were high school signs. And I don't know about changing all that.
5: Yeah. Is it all financial?
6: A lot of it. Yeah. I mean, a lot of it is just streamlining. They talk about, you know, how many players are drafted who end up in the big leagues and the inefficiency in that ratio. So they're pouring all this money into developing players who never make it. I think there's a greater value there in terms of having a robust minor league system to sort of spread the goodwill and gospel of baseball throughout the country. I think the minor leagues are great. Whether or not a big portion of those guys make it or not, that's part of the allure of the minor leagues, is the dream and the clawing your way up, getting through that mental grind of the minors, and just trying to make everything so efficient. I mean, what are we going to do? Have like one G League team or something, or just be like football and just farm the whole minor leagues out to colleges? I don't know. I mean, but it seems like they want that more than what they have, because they've already whittled down the minors the last few years.
5: Yeah, the whole thing sounds ridiculous to me. Again, it is just something that's on the table and nothing is in any way done. Tyler Kettner from The Athletic. Man, I truly appreciate you hopping on a Friday. Enjoy your weekend, sir. Talk soon.
6: All right, great. Thanks a lot.
5: Thanks. Tyler Kettner, everybody, from The Athletic. I don't get the...
7: Yeah, me neither.
5: I just don't get it. It's like, what? And the other thing, too... And this is way in the weeds here when it comes to baseball. They're trying to raise the floor for international players from 16 to 18, can't sign until they're 18.

0: you know, college baseball star. College baseball is good. We don't need to help it. It is producing great talent. Yeah. And if guys want to come out of the minors, or rather high school, and get their money and go, good for them, right? And if they want to go back to college, go back to college, get an education. Or they want to work out a deal in between where you go back to school, but you get money. Like, there are ways to work this out. Anyway, I digress. Coming up, a U.S. Open update. Is Wyndham Clark still atop the leaderboard?
1: Yes.
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0: Hey, this is Rich Eisen. The Hall of Famers Mason and Ireland have a new show to lead into theirs. The Rich Eisen Show comes to ESPN LA. My show from 9 a.m. to noon, followed by Mason and Ireland. 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
3: And we're back on radio. Yes, 26 years ago today, the Lakers beat the Indiana Pacers.
4: Wow.
3: And Shaquille O'Neal won the finals MVP 10 years ago today. By the way, Rich Eisen Show, everybody. Hi, I'm Andrew. Welcome back. Not that you went anywhere.
4: So dominant that year.
3: 10 years ago today, what happened? I mean, a lot of things happened, I would assume. But June 19, 2016, anybody? LeBron James chased down Andre Iguodala, pinned the ball against the backboard. Kyrie Irving hit a three with about 52 seconds remaining.
4: Sick.
3: And then eventually Maurice Spates bricked a three from the corner, but it wouldn't have mattered. It was a four-point game at that point. The Cavaliers run off the bench, and your Cleveland Cavaliers win the first championship for the city of Cleveland since Jim Brown's 1964 NFL championship with the Browns. It was an NFL championship, kids.
4: Cleveland.
3: A Super Bowl.
4: This is for you.
3: There were NFL championships before the Super Bowl. Just so you know, kids. Who are the teams that have never won a Super Bowl? They had NFL championships before they gave it a cute name.
4: Yeah, hey, Andrew.
3: And called it the Super Bowl.
4: Nobody cares about those.
3: Unfortunately. Yeah, I'm just saying. In 2016, yes, today, on this day, 10 years ago today, the Cavaliers won a championship. And right now, that team is back together for a reunion in Scotland.
5: Yeah, it's pretty cool.
4: Yeah, their Instagrams have been awesome. Yeah.
3: Also, are you watching This Was SportsCenter with Rich?
4: Should be.
3: You should be. Because really, it's amazing. I honestly, so many people are telling me, hey, have you seen this? Here's a new episode, the latest episode. Here's a clip with Linda Cohn.
6: That's what I loved about SportsCenter, certainly back in our day, you know,
7: with the 96.
6: And when we were there for the so-called golden age, is that it was about infotainment. It was about informing. It was about entertaining. It was about you having your style.
7: Yeah. Charles Barkley, he's not retiring. The Sugar Ray Leonard of the NBA is staying, and he's playing. After a 90-minute meeting today with league officials, Barkley was advised to, shall we say, make lifestyle adjustments. So incidents like throwing a person through a window, no matter who is at fault, does not happen again.
6: Me having my style, boom, we're on the same set together.
8: Coming up on the show, Miller time means downtime, and also youth was served at the Lipton as long as the iced tea wasn't from Long Island. But we're going to start off with the place with the Island Green, the TPC.
7: Yeah, golf first.
6: See how that smashes together. You know, me with Stewart.
7: Yes.
6: And Dan with Keith. And you worked with absolutely everyone.
7: Hey, glad you're with us. We were getting a bit lonely. That's Reese Davis. I'm Linda Cohn.
8: Along with Linda Cohn, I'm Steve Levy.
7: Teams with John Anderson, and I am Linda Cohn.
9: Along with Linda Cohn, I'm Jerry Miller.
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12: Alongside Linda Cohn, I am Stuart Scott.
7: That is Rich Eisen, and I'm Linda Cohn. Full disclosure, I was a little jealous because I always wanted a regular co-anchor because I thought that's what made you and Stuart great.
8: Nice outfit. Who's your talent?
7: You know, Dan and Keith, great.
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13: We kid you not.
7: Because it's like playing tennis. When you have the same doubles partner, you know where to be, when to be. Same with co-anchoring SportsCenter. You know when to pause, when to laugh, when to create. The yin and the yang, all of it. And although I've worked with so many great people, and you're right, I think not only have I done the most SportsCenters, obviously I've worked with the most many different people, many
6: probably
7: different colleagues, the most ever.
6: I don't know where they would keep those metrics.
7: Early on in my career, I started counting, and then I stopped because it was like giving me a headache.
6: What number were you on?
7: I stopped at 32, because meaning I couldn't take it anymore. It just went on and on and on. But in a way, that made me a better SportsCenter anchor because I had to, everything you said, I had to kind of adjust to my partners, mm-hmm. let them be them.
6: This was SportsCenter, out now.
3: And it is pretty cool, man. I'm not kidding when I say everyone is talking about it. I was in Cleveland for minicamp last week, and a bunch of my friends there were talking about the Dan Patrick episode, the first one to drop, right? 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
3: 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It is presented by Gusto. Do we know who's up next on This is SportsCenter? Do we know you?
4: Yeah, Chris Fowler next week. And
3: Chris Fowler.
4: And then season finale, Craig Kilborn.
3: Fantastic. By the way, loved when Jeremy Schapp was in here earlier this week. That was fantastic. Awesome. Coming up, Alan Shipnuck right around the corner. We'll get a U.S. Open update.
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23: With guest host, Andrew Siciliano. From the Rich Eisen Show studio in Los Angeles. Earlier on the show, senior baseball writer for The Athletic, Tyler Kepner. Coming up, longtime golf writer, Alan Shipnuck. Pro Football Hall of Famer, Joe Thomas. And now, sitting in for Rich, it's Andrew Siciliano.

0: who is happy to be here and flattered that my name is actually in the open with a voice professional. Thank you for being here, friends. It is a Friday. Rich is taking a well-deserved long weekend. We are just working for the weekend and happy that there is golf to watch this weekend and soccer to watch, not only all weekend, but today as well. Team USA kicking off at noon. Okay, use take two. U.S. men's national team.
1: Let's get that right.
0: Okay. Get it right. Get it right. Not NFL Hall of Famer, Pro Football Hall of Famer.
1: Pro Football, yeah.
0: Yes.
2: Notice I said that yesterday.
1: There is no NFL Hall of Fame.
0: There is no NFL Hall of Fame.
2: Although I
0: get into debates with people. They go, no, it is right. He's in the NFL and he's in the Hall of Fame. He's an NFL Hall of Fame.
2: But that's not what it's called.
1: That's not right.
0: Either way, we have a lot of good stuff, including U.S. men's national soccer team, right? About to kick off noon at Seattle Stadium. Seattle Stadium.
1: Also, Rich is going to be gone next week, too.
0: He's gone all next week.
1: Yeah, well, you're going to be here.
0: I'm here Tuesday.
1: Yeah,
0: yes.
1: Like,
0: I'm here.
2: Think he was coming back.
0: I didn't know if he was coming back Monday to take a Tuesday off to, like, go film this was sports set. I don't know the man's travel schedule. I don't have, like, I can't follow him. I don't, like, there's no pin.
2: Yeah, I mean, like, you wouldn't know.
1: No.
0: I wouldn't know.
2: You wouldn't know, but yeah, okay. We're just clarifying for everyone.
1: Next week, Kurt Morrison is here Monday.
0: Amazing.
1: You're here Tuesday.
0: Yes.
1: Tom Pelissero.
0: No way.
1: Wednesday and Thursday.
2: And Friday.
1: And we're off Friday.
0: Okay.
1: That's the next week's schedule.
0: Utterly fantastic.
1: That's Thursday.
0: Great.
1: Tom's here.
2: He said Tom.
0: Okay, so Rich is off next
2: audio
0: week.
2: Guide.
0: Let's follow
1: him.
0: Are
1: you here, Felly?
0: To know where he is.
3: I don't know when I'm here.
1: Well, get ready for food pictures.
0: What, from Rich?
1: Yeah, no, not you. Yeah,
0: he doesn't do food pictures.
1: When he goes on vacation, he very much does food.
0: No. He does a lot of these.
1: He does.
2: There's a lot of those, too, but there are.
3: There's food.
2: He used to do a lot of food pictures.
1: Well, then I really shamed him.
2: Brockman kind of shamed him, so we cut it down by at least 50%.
0: What's wrong with
1: you're a grown man. Nobody cares what you're eating.
0: Okay, now let me say this.
2: You understand Chris hates.
0: I don't do a lot of food pictures. I will, it won't be. I am at this.
1: I'm at a Michelin restaurant.
0: Sometimes, like for
2: don't change your thought on it.
0: For like mind blowing food experience. Like perfect example. Okay, I was in Seoul a couple of weeks ago. Seoul,
2: I got Seoul,
0: Korea. Yes, I was Seoul searching.
2: Seoul.
0: And I was in the market. The name escapes me. Did you ever watch the show Street Food Asia on Netflix?
3: No.
0: Okay. Great show.
3: Okay.
0: Instead of going to 3-star Michelin restaurant or 3 Michelin star restaurants, they find these street food stalls that have been run by these people for years that actually some of them actually do have Michelin stars, but they are just mind-blowing, and it's an old lady in a market, and you're eating on a plastic chair, right? Like, so those are the kind of places I went to. And, yeah, I took some food pictures at the market in Seoul because the lady from Street Food Asia, I sat at her stand and had the knife cut noodles, and it was amazing. That kind of stuff I'll do.
1: That's fine.
0: Okay.
1: I don't need to see everything you eat for a whole week.
0: Okay.
3: You also have a much cleaner
0: diet. Maybe you
3: diet.
0: Should just unfollow him.
3: Oh, Del Tufo treatment.
1: What an aggressive shot across the bow.
0: If you're that unhappy with
2: social
0: media.
2: He's got a point, you know.
0: Just say.
2: I just usually scroll by things that I don't like. You know?
1: Right. I guess I could just skip on the stories.
3: Nah, keep
1: I did just straight up unfollow Del Tufo.
0: Wait a minute. But he still has all the Russian bots following him. It's not like he noticed we were gone.
1: He's at like 80,000 followers. I don't know people who follow him.
0: His entire account is him, like, riding on his electric bike or in a boat going like...
1: Or it's like the soundboard at Fox. No one knows what all those buttons do.
0: Hey, what does this one do? What does this one do? This one makes Zlatan say something funny.
3: I know, like, 4 of them, but that's about it.
0: Okay, speaking of Zlatan. All right.
1: He's been awesome on the broadcast.
0: He's been amazing.
1: Like, body bagging Alexi Lalas was incredible.
0: Everybody knew he was going to be amazing.
1: Yeah.
0: He is, and for those who don't know, I can't remember the name of the character, but you guys do watch Ted Lasso, right?
1: Sure.
0: He was the guy that they modeled.
1: The foreign guy who came and joined.
0: Yeah, who came in, who had nothing but one-liners.
1: Yeah.
0: That is Zlatan. Like, they literally made it him.
1: Yeah.
0: Okay, and you're seeing that play out. Okay, I hold in my hand the actual FIFA World Cup Championship trophy. Or at least a reasonable facsimile.
1: I think the Del Tufo found
2: actual
1: Amazon.
2: Being the word.
0: Right. This is not the real thing. But Team USA right now, I think we collectively as a soccer public, we have soccer muscles, for lack of a better description. We're feeling ourselves, which is cool. I think it's great. I am not going to be the person that tells you every 4 years, this is the year that America truly wraps its arm around the game, and all of a sudden the demographics of the game change, and that everyone starts playing soccer, and every little kid drops baseball and football and anything else. Volleyball getting big now and play soccer. I'm not going to do that, right? It is gradual. It takes time. Obviously, we've seen an explosion. We've seen an increase in popularity, certainly for the MLS, and a lot of that has to do with Messi. There are rumors maybe Ronaldo's going to come to town too and play in LA when he's done. Just telling you, that's the word on the street. Maybe. He's 41. You never know. Soccer's a big deal. I know so many people these days that are massive EPL fans. They get up early on weekends, very early, especially here on the West Coast where we live, to watch their favorite EPL team. Soccer's awesome. I'm not going to tell you that I'm here to break down the attack, the counters, the defensive structure for the U.S. men's national team. I'm not. I can't. But I'm going to get behind it, and that's what we all collectively are doing. And after going to the game yesterday at Los Angeles Stadium to see Switzerland get a huge win, they're the better team, clearly. No, it's not fair to say that I was rooting for Switzerland because Bosnia-Herzegovina knocked out Italy. Yeah, actually it is. And we, after going to that game, I know that these tickets are beyond the price point of the average American sports fan. I'm just telling you, if you have the chance to get to a game, get to a game. Because it is that cool. It truly is. It is a once every 4 year event. We know this. But the national pride and the energy and the electricity in the building, not just for like Mexico and South Korea last night in Monterrey, obviously a home game there for the Mexican team, and South Korea now losing, coming here to LA where they're probably going to play a home game as well, knowing the demographics of our great town. It's cool, man. It is so cool. And yeah, I am going to be the guy that after this show ends today, noon Pacific, 3 Eastern, I am going to be the guy that goes and runs to a bar and meets up with friends. Brockman, you coming? You guys all coming? You want to go? Let's go watch the game.
1: Yeah.
0: And scream and yell like I know what I'm talking about.
1: Exactly.
0: And I don't.
1: Nope.
0: Free to admit it. Happy to admit it, actually, because this right here, I'm told, is the actual trophy. It is. All right, quick U.S. Open update, then let's do what's more likely.
1: Yeah, U.S. Open at Shinnecock Hills right now. Wyndham Clark gave a shot back, but he still has a 3-shot lead. 6 under par for Wyndham as he sits on the 18th hole right now. Matt Fitzpatrick, your clubhouse leader, he was even par today, sits at 3 under after a 67 yesterday and a 70 today. Xander Schauffele also sits at 3 under par. He's got a couple of holes left. Colin Morikawa had the best round of the day. 5 under par to get him at 2 under for the tournament, and some heavy hitters still to tee off. Roy McIlroy, Ludvig Åberg, major champ Brian Harman, all still to tee off here. It's going to be a beautiful Friday in the Hamptons. Bryson DeChambeau threatening to miss another major. He's at 5 over par.
0: Oh, no. Oh, no. Good news is, if you miss the cut, you're in the Hamptons.
1: There are worse places to
0: get a nice weekend in the Hamptons.
1: Spend a weekend.
0: What's more likely? Bryson would like a weekend off in the Hamptons?
1: Or a third U.S. Open?
0: All right.
1: Let's do it.
0: Let's do it.
4: What? What's more likely?
0: Never say never, but never.
1: Hey, guys. Happy Friday.
2: Hey.
0: Happy Friday. What's more likely? Presented by Pella Windows and Doors. The floor is yours.
1: Hey, Andrew, you're the radio voice of the Cleveland Browns.
0: I am in my free time, yes.
1: Congratulations, that's awesome. What year is this coming up for you, 3?
0: This will be my 3rd full season, yes.
1: Phenomenal. Who's more likely to start more games this season for the Browns at quarterback? Deshaun Watson or Shedeur Sanders?
0: That is a great question. I'm going to say because one guy is younger and there is certainly an eye on the future. I think they both do start games this year. For the sake of this Friday, June 19th radio bit, I will say Shedeur Sanders will start more games this coming season. It is a difficult schedule to begin the year. The Browns technically on paper have the quote-unquote easiest schedule to open the right now, but that is based on last year's win-loss percentage, not taking into account the draft and trades and free agency and coaches getting hired and fired. Usually actually the other way around, fired and then hired. So the Browns have to open. Do you know how they open? Back-to-back games in Florida, at Jacksonville and at Tampa.
3: Interesting.
0: Back-to-back. Not good. The Browns only play five teams. They have five games this year against teams that made the playoffs a year ago, and two of those five are against the Steelers. However, four of those five happen in the first 5 weeks of the season.
1: Huffing.
0: So it is not an easy road out the gate. If you had to get an answer from me right now, it would be the man who now wears number two, his college number.
1: Week one starter?
0: I don't know. Honestly, do not know. And I'm not trying to hedge here. I really don't know. A couple of weeks ago, I would have said to Sean, I now think Shedeur has more of a shot than I did a couple of weeks ago. But it is a legitimate competition where truly either guy could win, and neither guy winning would surprise me.
1: This is fun. TJ, we've been talking a lot about these two teams this offseason. Rich did a top 10 offenses heading into next year. Who's more likely to have the better offense in 2026, guys? Bears or Cowboys?
0: Bears or Cowboys, better offense? I'm going to say the Chicago Bears of Chicago. I don't know why.
1: Chicago.
0: I just...
1: Not Indiana.
0: The Cowboys over the years have had trouble staying healthy offensively. Every time I think, and I know that they won back-to-back 12, you know, they had back-to-back 12 win seasons with Mike McCarthy. People think Mike McCarthy was a failure there. He was not. Obviously, in the regular season, he was not. This team has put up points, clearly. My gut tells me that year two, Ben Johnson, Caleb Williams will make beautiful music.
1: TJ?
2: I mean, you already know what my answer is.
0: No, I don't know your answer. That's why we're asking.
2: I think the Cowboys.
0: Okay. What would it take for you to pick the Bears?
2: Nothing.
0: Okay, that's my point.
2: I think I have a purpose on this show. It's not to give, you know, tremendous breakdown.
0: Do you ever break character?
2: Super fan. Oh, yeah. Like, I keep it real most of the time, these guys will tell you. But I just feel like our offense is great. Brockman says it. We've got the best wide receiver duo.
1: I agree.
0: You okay at left tackle?
2: I think so. I think, more importantly, Andrew, we don't have to... Our defense stuck last year, right? I think that's safe, putting it mildly.
0: There was an odor.
2: Yeah, so we don't have to be the best defense in football. We just don't have to stink this year.
1: Yeah.
2: And we're going to be good. And so, yeah, that means that the offense will get more time with the football, in my opinion.
1: Yeah, I think.
2: But we don't have to put up as many points.
1: Cowboys win the East, I think.
2: You know.
0: This just in, the East isn't that good.
1: Agree. Guys, how about this one? A rookie quarterback more likely to start more games this year? Fernando Mendoza or Brendan Sorsby?
0: Oh, really? Really?
2: So what's more likely?
0: Really?
1: I've been told Fernando Mendoza might sit the whole season.
0: He's not going to. No way. But I do think... I'd be surprised if Brendan Sorsby starts a game this year.
1: A game. Really?
0: A game.
1: You think he's going to get suspended?
0: I do think there will be some kind of suspension.
1: That really hasn't been the precedent.
0: It has been.
1: Well, Kayshon Booty didn't get suspended.
0: Okay, that's fine. Terrell Pryor did. Others have. I think the NFL is in a really difficult position right here. Really difficult position. Because you have a guy who, for all intents and purposes, has been banned from college football. Basically, banned. And now... He's going to go, and this is it's a difficult precedent to set. And the NFL is in a tough position here because they're fighting Jeffrey Kessler, a guy that knows where the bodies are buried, figuratively speaking, right? A guy that knows how to fight the NFL. The antitrust thing kind of hanging there, looming over Washington as well. So what does the league do? It's, I think, He's likely going to get drafted, assuming there is a supplemental draft. And right now, the league has not yet, quote-unquote, granted the supplemental draft. Everyone is going nuts. Oh, who picks him? There is no supplemental draft yet. There is no draft until they say there is a draft. Then someone has to take him. He has to not be suspended. And then he has to get on the field. So I'm going to say Fernando Mendoza.
1: Hmm. Andrew, I've known you a long time. I know you're passionate about a couple of teams. Of these two favorite teams, what's more likely to happen first? The Guardians win the American League or Syracuse football wins the ACC?
0: Is the ACC still a thing?
1: Yes.
0: Okay.
1: It stretches both coasts now.
0: It does, I'm told. There are schools in California in the ACC.
2: There's two.
0: Yes, there are schools in California in the Big Ten.
2: Yeah.
0: There's two.
1: Stupid.
0: The Guardians will win the American League.
1: Oh.
0: Oh, yeah. And I have faith, don't get me wrong, in Fran Brown, the man on the right.
1: Me too.
0: But I also have faith in the guy on the left, Travis Bazana. And the thing with the Guardians is they have always found a way. And that's what makes it so frustrating, is they're such a well-run, disciplined organization that year in, year out, find a way to win the division. And they don't spend a lot of money. They develop, they manage well, top to bottom, and they find a way to win the division. Who has won the American League Central more times since 2000? Nobody. Like, the Tigers, the White Sox, the Twins, all these teams have had their runs. The Guardians have won that division or made the postseason, I don't know what the numbers are, so many more times than those other teams. It's ridiculous. And 2 years ago, they were there. They were this close. They couldn't get Juan Soto out. I was sitting right there, and I'm still angry about it. I would say that the Guardians have a far better shot.
1: All right.
0: Let's go orange, though.
1: Let's go orange.
0: Yeah.
1: I like it. I think this is a fun one. TJ, weigh in on this. More likely to be the bigger number this year. Miles flown by the 49ers.
0: Mm-hmm.
1: I've seen that's a pretty big number. Or feet hiked by you.
0: So it's miles flown by the 49ers because you can't see the gut under the chair here, under the desk. I've only done like one good hike.
1: Oh no! And what was the footage?
0: Mount Baldy here in LA, like,
1: which is what,
0: 1,000 feet or 11, whatever it is. Okay. I kind of fallen off.
1: What?
2: Not you?
0: Yeah.
1: No.
0: I was thinking of a trip to Morocco last month. There's like an 11,000 foot peak in Morocco that I was going to go do Lisbon and then like hop down to Morocco. It's too hot to do it now. I missed that window and I went to Asia instead. First world problems, I realize.
1: 49ers are looking at 38,000 miles. Yeah, yeah.
0: 38,000. So you're saying me to climb? I could put a bunch of like Mount Baldies together and get to 38. But I don't know the way my summer lays out right now. I don't think I'm going to.
1: Wow.
0: Yeah.
1: Upset. I thought for sure you'd be feet hiking.
0: Like, I really want to do Aconcagua, which is like 21, but like the window but you can't do it now. It's winter, and the window to climb it is during football season. The window closes like right around the Super Bowl, and I'm not going to be able to do it. That's like my next bucket list one. But I'd have to, like, skip the playoffs to do it. I know the Browns are going to... That's not... I have other gigs. There are other things for me to do, okay?
2: Andrew, don't.
0: And the Browns are May.
1: Exactly.
0: I'm kind of bullish, to be honest with you. But that's just me.
1: Buy low. All right, last one. On this date in 1975, TJ...
0: What happened? ¿Qué pasó?
1: Jaws was released.
0: No!
2: Del Tufo.
1: Jaws! Del Tufo's favorite movie.
0: Where were you on this date in 1975?
1: Not born. Yeah.
0: Okay. I was.
1: How about this one, guys? On the Jaws anniversary, most likely sports mascot you're most afraid of? Sharks, lions, or pirates?
0: Who's afraid of a pirate?
1: I'm the captain now. Have you ever seen that movie?
0: Yes.
1: Terrifying.
0: But there aren't many modern-day pirates.
1: There are.
0: Okay. If I'm sailing the east coast of Africa.
1: Yeah.
2: Well, they're gotcha. There.
1: Well, that's where they are. Don't go there.
0: I'm not.
1: Sharks. I don't know. Is there a mountain there you can hike?
0: I mean, I did Kilimanjaro.
1: Lions or pirates?
0: That, who did this? Who put this together? That's great.
1: Is that your face?
0: Sean, well done with that. The answer would be... that's great. The answer would be sharks. Or wait, lions?
1: Sharks, lions, or pirates?
0: Okay. It's far more likely I would run into a lion than a shark. I'm not in the ocean very often.
1: They have been spotted.
0: So here's the thing about mountain
2: lions. They've been spotted around here.
0: Here's the thing about mountain lions. You never see them, but they always see you.
1: Oh, okay.
0: Especially if you're out late after dusk or you're hiking really early in the morning before the sun comes up.
1: Yeah, don't do
0: They see you. They see you. Okay. I am more afraid kind of bears. I've run into bears a whole bunch on the road while hiking.
2: Oh, no.
0: I've run into, like, a bunch. Generally speaking, they're just big, dumb raccoons. And you know how to deal with them?
1: Yeah.
0: Ah. Other than grizzlies. Grizzlies are not big and dumb. Well, they're big.
1: They're big.
0: Yeah. You will lose every time.
1: I mean, I saw cocaine bear. Okay. Bunch of sharks.
0: I saw a grizzly in Montana once, but it was like a good couple hundred yards away. Thank God. And that thing was the size of a VW bus. And it would be over. Okay. It would be Tom Pelissero or Kirk Morrison hosting this show right now. 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Alan Shipnuck, an update. An update from the U.S. Open. Is Bryson going to make the cut? Is Wyndham Clark going to run away with this thing? 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
5: Lose. So I think those are the two guys you have to keep an eye on. Of course, you know, Rory, Scotty, they haven't even started their second rounds yet. There's a lot of golf to be played as well. But as the leaderboard stands, I mean, even though Clark is four ahead of Fitzpatrick, I would almost take Fitzpatrick right now. He has a look about him, and he has the game for this.
6: Let's reset here. The radio audience is back with us. Andrew Siciliano sitting in for Rich today. Phone number, if we do phone calls, and we should. Yeah, let's do that later. 844-204-RICH. You'll watch us on Disney Plus, the ESPN app. This is the legendary golf writer Alan Shipnuck at Shinnecock Hills. We're day two at the U.S. Open. Chris Brockman and the entire crew is here. You heard Chris go, ooh, when Alan said he thinks Matt Fitzpatrick can make and maybe will make a run. What happened to Dustin Johnson, Alan? Because morning, as I was trying to wipe the sleep out of my eyes, I thought he was making a run. He's like at one under, and wait a minute, he fell off the face of the Hamptons.
5: He got shinnecocked, you know, basically had a couple balls roll off greens into bad spots, and that's all it takes. He made a snowman out there. He did the classic thing that tour players do. When they hit a bad bunker shot, they look at their wedge and they pretend there was a rock behind the ball. Maybe there was, maybe there wasn't.
6: But he didn't throw his club, right? Because we had that yesterday. No one threw a club today.
5: Not yet, but okay. The day is young. But yeah, Joaquin Niemann, you know, that it's pretty delicious. People forget that, you know, Joaquin Niemann's been the big dog on LIV Golf. He's won more tournaments out there than anybody else. And he went on a campaign for about a year bitching and moaning about how he should get spots into the major championships based on his play at LIV Golf. The USGA actually listened, and they let him play out here because of his LIV Golf success, this new exemption they've carved out. And he goes out, he makes an 11, he hurls his club down the fairway, gets dinged for that. Just not a winning performance for a guy who had to kind of talk his way into the field.
6: And yet he still ended up with an 8-over-78 with that 2-stroke penalty and a 7-over-11. I mean, so he actually shot well, save for the one absolute disaster.
5: Yeah, I mean, the Titanic had a great ride except for the one iceberg. I mean, come on. Like, you make an 11. I don't know how you're going to frame that positively. Nice try, Andrew.
6: 17 of the 18 weren't bad, I guess is my point. But that, yeah, you're right.
5: Sure.
6: Yeah, sure. The Titanic, good one. You mentioned Rory is yet to tee off. He's getting there right after 2 o'clock Eastern time. What do you think of Rory day one after shooting one under?
5: Well, I think that someone should write a book about him, honestly. But
7: Attaboy, Alan.
6: That's why I ask, Alan. We tee it up for you, bud.
5: I'm just kidding. Rory, he probably could have shot a couple shots lower yesterday, and he played in the toughest wind. Like, I didn't think he squeezed the most out of his round. He's gone to a different plane as a golfer. That even his mediocre rounds now, they're a 69 instead of a 73. And if he can get a few more in the fairway, like, you know, he's been fighting his driver all year long. And you know, Rory's driver is the most potent weapon in golf. And so you just feel like any day it's just going to click. And if he can attack this golf course, I mean, it's short. And if he can keep the ball in the fairway, he's very dangerous. I mean, Rory just has an ease and a comfort on the biggest stages now that I don't think anybody has. Even Scotty, who's looking edgy and, you know, he had this existential crisis on the driving range yesterday. Rory's dangerous for sure.
6: Talking to Alan Shipnuck, legendary golf writer. He is in the 10th there at Shinnecock Hills, where I look at the leaderboard and I see Bryson DeChambeau with a 70 and a 75. He ain't going to make it, is he?
5: Unlikely. I mean, it seems like he's going to miss another cut. You know, that'll be four of the last five at the majors. He's just... Bryson drives it great, and he has a terrific short game. His iron play is trash for an elite golfer, and that at this golf course, especially, precision into the greens is the most important thing, and he just doesn't have it. And he gets exposed at Augusta National, whenever, especially on a firm test, like with small targets. Bryson's iron game just simply is not good enough. And, you know, he has these 3D printed irons with a rounded face. It's like he's trying to engineer his way into success. It's like, no, bro, you just need to become a better iron player. And it's a shame because the rest of his game is so strong, but it's really holding him back. And, you know, when you go to a mediocre, you know, B-list golf tournament for a live event, he can drive it so far the irons don't even matter. He's just hitting wedges into everything. You come out to the major championships, it's a much more complete test. It's much more exacting. The courses ask tougher questions, and Bryson's just not up to it right now.
6: Speaking of tough questions, I don't know if this is a tough one, Alan, but I'll roll it out there to you. For those who don't know, Alan has basically written the book about Phil Mickelson. Alan, curious your thoughts on Phil Mickelson's current predicament. And that is not in any way to make light of the allegations, but the current situation he is in San Diego.
5: Yeah, it's hard to imagine an athlete burning up more goodwill than Phil has. You know, when he won the 2021 PGA Championship at age 50, oldest guy ever to win a major, he was a folk hero, and he could have had it all. I mean, Ryder Cup captaincies. He could have sat in the tower next to Jim Nance. He would have been an honorary starter at the Masters into his dotage, and all that's gone now. I mean, Phil is just, it's an incredible fall from grace, and it's sad. Now, of course, it's all of his own doing, so you can only have so much empathy, but just to see a figure who's so beloved, sort of this modern-day Arnold Palmer, who's now become this pariah, and who's reviled, and who's disgraced, it's really a stunning, you know, fall from grace, and... whether Phil will ever take public ownership of this, you know, he's just been underground this whole season. He was citing a family health situation, which was valid. You know, one of his children was facing some challenges, but you know, the reporting around this incident where he allegedly, you know, groped this employee at this private club in San Diego and was escorted off the grounds and was forced, you know, was technically resigned is one of those things where, you know, he jumped before he got pushed and left the club. Like, it's a serious accusation, and it's just part of this longer slide into infamy. And it's, again, you know, Phil's responsible for his own actions. I just think it's stunning that the biggest golf icons of more or less our lifetime, you know, Tiger and Phil, have brought so much disgrace upon themselves with their behavior, with their addiction. addictions, with their vices, and they've been linked since childhood. You know, Phil had all the records in Southern California, and Tiger was chasing them, and then they were foils. You know, Phil's never quite a rival to Tiger, but he was a good foil. And now into their 50s, they're just these parallel lives, and it's an incredible roller coaster ride with both of them. And you know, Tiger just got out of rehab. We'll see where Phil goes from here, but certainly he's facing a long road back to ever being accepted as any kind of elder statesman in the sport.
7: Yeah, Alan, it's a what's more likely Friday. Who's more likely that we see again play in a tournament, Tiger or Phil?
5: Well, you'd have to say Phil, just because, you know, his body is unbroken, you know, whereas Tiger smashed up so many different parts of his. But on the other hand, if Tiger can piece it together, you know, he can play on the senior tour with a cart. That option's not available to Phil, you know, because of his allegiance to LIV Golf. For him to play a PGA Tour or a senior tour event, he's going to have to serve a suspension of at least a year. He's going to have to pay a mega fine. I think he's disinclined to do either one. If LIV Golf goes away next year, which is increasingly likely, Phil's a man without a country. He has nowhere to play. At least Tiger is welcome wherever he wants to play. So even though Tiger has all these health challenges, I'd probably in the final analysis take him as more likely to at least try and soldier through a tournament, whereas Phil just might have nowhere to go.
6: That's a great point. Tiger, like, I can't just see him saying, I'm so broken, I'm going to stop attempting to play. I mean, if it means 15 more surgeries, he strikes me as a guy that is still going to try. Whether or not he can, I don't know. Could he be too broken? It's like almost like Humpty Dumpty. They're trying to put him back together, and I hope that he can get back out there. But I don't see him stopping the effort, do you?
5: It's just who he is. That's all he's done since he was in diapers. So I don't think he can turn it off. I mean, you know, Tiger always said he'd stop playing when he felt like he couldn't win the tournament. But we've seen him in the last, you know, X number of years struggle to even make the cut, and he just keeps coming back for more. So I think, you know, his son Charlie is an X factor. Mm-hmm. You know, he's now an undergraduate. Just like LeBron wanted to hang on to play with his son, I could see Tiger thinking, you know, if Charlie can certainly he's going to get sponsors invites to PGA Tour events because his last name is Woods. You know, I could see Tiger to try to keep going so they could be in the field together at a real tournament, not just this sort of rinky-dink father-son thing they've done in the past. And, you know, the U.S. Senior Open is intriguing. You know, Tiger's got, he has the U.S. Junior, he has the U.S. Amateur, he has the U.S. Open. I think there's a little romantic in him that would love to get the U.S. Senior Open as well. And so, who knows? You know, what does he have in his life beyond golf? It seems pretty empty. So I think that he'll keep trying, whether he can feel sound enough, whether his body will allow him to have enough reps to do something like tournament sharp. You know, those are unknowns. But you know, there was some sort of paparazzi photos of him after rehab as he landed back in the U.S. He looked so much better. Like he's just been puffy and bloated for years, and it was probably related to all the pills he was taking. And he looked more slender. He looked healthier. Looked like he was light on his feet, you know, after not having touched a golf club for months. And so, you know, Tiger's climbed the mountain so many times. I don't think anyone expects him to come back and win the Masters again. But if you could get out between the ropes and hear the cheers of the crowd and have the sun on his back and enjoy a little bit of a victory lap just by being on the golf course, I think nobody would begrudge him that, and he's earned it. So it's the last chapter for both of these guys, Tiger and Phil, is unwritten. We'll see.
6: Yeah, and can you imagine the galleries of that guy's, if Tiger, that is on the senior tour? I mean, the senior tour becomes a thing again. Senior tour is coming to town, folks. Let's go see the old man limp around the course. Alan, real quick, before we let you go, you want to give me, actually parentheses, you want to give Brockman a winner this week? And
5: yeah, I'm going to stick with Fitzpatrick. I think, you know, he's won a U.S. Open just like Wyndham Clark has, but I just think he's a tougher character. I think he's more of a grinder. I think he has the best short game of any player on the leaderboard, and he has the most confidence after the tournaments he's won earlier this year. I just feel like he, four shots is not nothing, but they can go quickly out here, and I'm gonna take 15.
6: With a 67 and a 70 today, so as you mentioned, 3 under and 4 shots back of the leader. Two rounds. It is round two. They're still going to Shinnecock Hills of the U.S. Open. Alan Shipnuck, appreciate your time. Appreciate your candor, man. You always make me laugh. Thanks for doing this. Enjoy the rest of your Hamptons weekend, my friend.
5: Thanks for having me.
6: Alan Shipnuck, everybody at Shinnecock Hills.
7: See you, Alan.
6: That guy cracks me up.
7: He's the greatest.

0: Denny Hamlin continued his dominant summer run last weekend, winning the Great American Getaway 400 at Pocono Raceway. The victory marked Hamlin's third straight NASCAR Cup Series win and added even more momentum to an already impressive season. Now NASCAR heads west for a first-of-its-kind event in San Diego. The Cup Series will make history racing on a street course surrounding Naval Base Coronado, bringing stock cars to Southern California in one of the most anticipated weekends of the year. With no previous Cup Series data on the layout, teams will be learning on the fly and anything can happen. Buckle up! 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

0: to lead into theirs. The Rich Eisen Show comes to ESPN LA. 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
1: Stuff is beyond me. Hi, Rich Eisen Show, everybody, back with the radio audience, which is breaking down great Cincinnati cuisine, because we saw some Joe Burrow and Jamar Chase has said the same thing about, you know, the stuff they call chili there. Good gosh almighty. Speaking of football, let's talk about football, because as we get ready for LA 28, right now here in Los Angeles, we have the FIFA World Cup in 26, but LA 28 and flag football, the open question about NFL players and their participation after the Fanatics Tom Brady-led football game here a couple of months ago. A lot of us came away going, maybe this flag thing, not for the NFL players. However, check out what the commissioner of the National Football League, Roger Goodell, had to say to Susie on Women's Sports Now.
2: Do you envision NFL players, either current or legends, playing in the Olympics in flag football?
3: Absolutely. We approved it a year ago. And I've had a lot of players that have said, we want to participate in that. It sets up really well because it's before camps. It'll be the first week of the Olympics next year. Listen, these players are competitors, and they love the big stage. And to win a gold medal or any medal is something I think they would all treasure. And they talk about it all the time. So I absolutely believe we're going to have players in the Olympics, active players, and probably some retired players.
1: Again, the Commissioner Roger Goodell with Susie. That's Women's Sports Now. New episodes every Thursday, 6 p.m. Eastern Time across ESPN digital platforms. Look at that fantastic cast and crew. I was at the game, the Fanatics game, where people walked away going, man, this is not cool. This ain't going to work. And actually was there with the commissioner for a while talking about what we were seeing down in the field, which was the professional flag guys just running up and down the field and destroying the NFL players because it is a different game. I was down on the field for practice the day before here in Los Angeles before the game, the Friday. And actually, look, Kyle Juszczyk on the screen. He walked off the field. And I said, how is it out there? It was hot that day. It was just NFL guys practicing against NFL guys. And he goes, I don't know what this is, but it isn't football. And that wasn't a slam. It's a different game. It's more like lacrosse. Memorial Day weekend, a couple of weeks ago, did you guys watch the NCAA lacrosse Final Four? Always a great tournament. Always. Hats off to the Orange for making it further than we had had in a while. A lot of backwards passing. A lot of go into the zone, test, flip it back. Go into the zone, test, flip it back. A lot of games. It's not football. It's an entirely different sport. Saquon Barkley cannot run through you. He can't. He's got to run around you. It's better for the kick returner type.
4: Yeah, shit.
1: The guy that can make people miss in space type. Just having Tom Brady stand back there and pick people apart, that don't work. Joe Burrow standing back there picking people apart, it does not work. NFL players will be there because NFL players, as Roger Goodell, need to be there. Just said need to be there. All right. The NFL was behind this push, understandably, to get flag football into the games. Not the only force here, but was certainly part of the effort. NFL players are going to be there, I guarantee you. But Team USA is going to win with a roster that is predominantly professional flag players because we are the best. We Americans here, and we will win. But NFL guys are going to be on that team because they have to, right? For the growth of the game. And some will bring amazing value. But you're better suited for Kevontae Turpin, have him in the game, right, than you are Saquon Barkley. It's just the way it's going to be. The way it has to be. And what Roger was saying there about the calendar, flag football is the first week of the games. And the tournament itself is only like 6-7 days. It's not going to go 2.5 weeks. They jammed it into the front of the schedule so that guys can do this and not miss training camp. Because there's this idea that, well, teams aren't going to let guys out of training camp. They're not going to have to miss training camp. The schedule's set up that way. Now, the question is, after watching Joe Burrow get his pants pulled down, literally, not figuratively, and hitting the turf trying to avoid getting a flag pulled, will NFL players want their guys to play? And technically, they have to let them, but it's only like one guy per team. So it's not going to be as big of an issue as truly everybody thinks. Coming up, the Hall of Famer, Joe Thomas, right around the corner.
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17: 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Earlier on the show, senior baseball writer for The Athletic, Tyler Kepner. Longtime golf writer, Alan Shipnuck. Coming up, Pro Football Hall of Famer, Joe Thomas. And now, sitting in for Rich, it's Andrew Siciliano.
1: Hey, everybody. Thanks for being here. I am happy to be here. We are happy that you are here. It is a weekend. It's a holiday weekend. We got golf. We got the U.S. Open. We have the U.S. men's national team about to continue its quest for this thing, which looks like a giant turkey leg, I'll be honest with you. And it looks delicious as we come up after towards the noon Pacific time hour, where that game will kick off in Seattle, 3 o'clock Eastern time. The U.S. men's national team against Australia after a great scene here in Los Angeles yesterday at Los Angeles Stadium, where Switzerland got a win over the team that was not Italy. But I was still there, only mildly disappointed that it wasn't Italy. But regardless, we're happy to be here. And happy that Joe Thomas, the Hall of Famer, is scheduled to join us coming up shortly, live from his farm in Wisconsin. He has a brand new series in which he takes Hall of Famers out to his farm. Jared Allen being the latest. The Hall of Fame experience. Because Joe is a man of the people and a man of the farm and a man of the cattle these days. Yes.
22: Do you get those at the fair or wherever? Like the giant turkey legs like wrapped in bacon?
23: So good.
1: I have.
22: So good.
1: Have you not?
22: Yeah, no, I have. I'm just wondering if, you know, people indulge because they're huge. It's like a Flintstones, Brontosaurus burger.
1: What I want to know, and Joe is going to be here shortly. He could tell us, are those roided up birds? They have
22: How
1: to
22: are
1: be.
22: They not? But do they have a farm that's
1: of
22: just,
1: roided up?
22: Yeah,
1: turkeys.
22: Just for the fairs across the country?
1: I've never thought about it. That's a great question.
22: Because where are these
1: like
22: giant
1: brontosaurus
22: coming from? Yeah, they're gigantic. They're a foot long.
1: They're killer birds.
22: Yeah.
1: Like
22: from The Boys.
1: Jason, do you have an answer?
23: Oh, yeah. They got a lot of tattoos, a lot of fights, birds. They're ready to go.
1: TJ.
22: They're just lifting nonstop.
24: I'm looking it up now. I said the same time as you. I've never even thought about it. So now I'm going to look up.
22: What are you finding?
24: I'm literally typing it up as we speak. So
22: are there roided up birds for fairs?
1: Because they do have the steroid Olympics, or what are they called? The enhanced games?
22: Enhanced games.
1: Right.
23: That's the first time you ever came to me. You just thought I would know that one?
1: No, I was trying to introduce everyone on the show. I'm sorry. I wasn't suggesting that you have experience with roided up turkeys.
24: Like, of all things, you could have asked me.
1: Roided up turkeys, by the way, great fantasy team name.
22: Pretty good.
1: Fantastic fantasy team name.
22: Pretty good.
1: U.S. Open update. Let's get that out of the way here. Live from Shinnecock Hills, it is Wyndham Clark. Golf name. Like, that is, if you had to rank golf names, Wyndham Clark.
0: It's a good one.
1: That just screams, I'm a really good golfer. Wyndham Clark, a 7-under with a 64, and then today a 69. He has a 4-stroke lead over Matt Fitzpatrick, who shot a 70 today after a 67 day one. And he is at 3-under par. Xander Schauffele as well at 3-under. He's done for the day, 71 and a 66 day two. So 5 better than he was a day ago. Let's get a man on who can answer Chris Brockman's question. Yeah, he's a Hall of Famer.
22: If anyone would know, it would be Joe Thomas.
1: It would be Joe Thomas. He's a Hall of Famer. Also Hall of Fame Farms. He's a rancher. He's a cattleman. He's a turkey hunter. And he joins us now, live on the Rich Eisen Show. Hi, Joe Thomas. How are you, man?
22: Oh.
2: I'm doing amazing. How are you guys?
22: What up, man?
1: We are doing well. We're doing well. And Brockman just had this question, kind of randomly out of nowhere. How did we get to it?
22: You had mentioned turkey legs.
1: Turkey legs.
22: Yeah.
1: How? I don't know how we got there.
22: Trophy. The trophy looked like a turkey.
1: Oh, yeah. Okay. Here's what I said. So this FIFA World Cup trophy, like I said, kind of looks like a turkey leg. And Brockman brought up the, like, county fair, massive, like, dinosaur-sized turkey legs. You've seen them, right?
22: Yeah, wrapped in bacon.
2: Right. Oh, yeah. Okay. They're amazing. Actually, when I was in high school, senior year, I went to visit Virginia Tech as one of my visits.
1: The Hokies.
2: Went to a game, the Hokies, believe it or not, in their concession stands at that time, they sold a massive turkey leg as the featured entree in their premium concession. So who knew? Maybe they still do it. Maybe they don't. I don't know. I haven't been back for a game yet.
1: You didn't go to Blacksburg. You went to Madison. And for those that don't know, the Hokies are fighting gobblers. But Brockman's question was, Joe, do they have a farm, a ranch, where they roid up turkeys, like dinosaur-sized turkeys? How do they get turkey legs that big?
2: That's a great question. I think they would need to do some type of genetic manipulation and cross it with, like, an emu or an ostrich, potentially, and you'd be able to get that same thing. So, hey, maybe there's a future for Hall of Fame Farms roided up ostrich, emu, turkey things.
1: I'm in.
22: Silent partner.
1: We're in. We'll do it.
2: Yeah. Hey, I'll take your money all day.
1: Hall of Fame Farms, by the way, is amazing. And you guys have gotten the steaks, right? Yes?
22: Yes.
1: Okay.
22: TJ,
1: yes?
22: Big order.
24: No, I mean, I tried to get the steaks, I think, maybe last time they were out, but I got the like the jerky.
1: There you go.
24: And it was amazing, Joe. It was great. And I have an order.
2: I'll be sending you more.
24: Definitely.
1: It's amazing stuff. And when you go out to eat with Joe now, like, and they come over and they say, hey, and our special today is this steak, whatever. Joe immediately says, hey, can you tell me where it's from? Like, what farm was it from? And the waitress has to go back to the kitchen. This happened recently, and come back and report. Oh, okay. And then Joe maybe orders the steak. But the reason, one of the reasons I wanted to have you on today is because you have this new series on your farm in which you invite Hall of Famers to Hall of Fame Farm. And the first episode is hysterical with Jared Allen, because of all guys who seemingly know their way around your neck of the woods, so to speak, it's Jared Allen. And he shows up to teach you how to lasso. And you, I don't know if you did this on purpose, you threw him off the back of the ATV while he's trying to lasso a steer. Is he okay? Or a baby calf. Is he okay?
2: He did survive, and the reason we were put in the situation is because he's planning to come out. We're going to film the first episode of the Hall of Fame Experience, as you mentioned. I've got my farm in Wisconsin. We raise Hall of Fame Wagyu and Angus. Jared Allen grew up on a cutting horse ranch. We're doing a full ride bourbon, which is his new bourbon that he's launching right now, a collaboration with Hall of Fame Farms and Full Ride Bourbon for Father's Day. We're launching it very soon. So let's do a show. Let's bring him out here. You can be our inaugural episode on YouTube. And he was supposed to bring his horses, which he has a number of them, but he was coming right from his daughter's volleyball tournament somewhere else. And he didn't have time to go to the ranch and hitch up the horses and bring them to Wisconsin. So he shows up with no horses, but he had a rope. So when he got in, I said, well, we have calves to tag, so we're going to have to figure out how to do this. And we allowed a few calves to get fairly big. Usually you try to tag them right when they hit the ground. But, well, we wanted to save them and see if we could lasso them with Jared's horses. So no horses. So I said, well, do you think we could do it off the back of an ATV? And he said, well, we might as well try it because that's the only way we can find out. So Jared starts on the back of the ATV and he's lassoing. And the problem was when he went to throw, he actually got the back leg on the first calf that we drove up on, which was amazing to be able to do that on the back of an ATV. For people that don't know, it's not a smooth ride through the cow-calf pasture on a ATV versus a horse. It's very bumpy, very tricky, and you've got a guy with bad thumbs trying to hit the thumb throttle and make sure we're keeping a perfect speed next to the calf as it's running next to its mom. So he gets the lasso on the back of the leg, and this is my first time doing it. I got no idea, but he pulls to tighten the lasso, but when he does it, this athletic Hall of Fame Farms Wagyu leaps and jumps through the lasso. So now the lasso is not on the back of the leg. And so now he thinks it's going to pull tight, right? And he's got to be able to pull the calf legs together. And then we jump off and rope it. But it jumps out of the lasso. And so he flips ass over tea kettle. And I'm going. And I see. And all of a sudden, I feel that everything behind me is getting lighter. And I look around and there's Jared laying on his back. And I go, oh, God, we got our first insurance liability claim on the very first episode of the Hall of Fame Experience. This is not going to be good. If I break the leg of my Hall of Famer, I'm supposed to be showing a wonderful Hall of Fame experience on the farm, too. So it didn't start well, but thank God the man is a man of steel. And he was no worse for the wear. He got up and we were able to continue the episode with many more roping opportunities.
1: It's great stuff. Talking to Hall of Famer Joe Thomas. And I did not know this, Joe, and you seemingly were surprised as well. Jared Allen opens up, like, he brought all these different kinds of lassos, like, right out of the box. Yeah, the look on your face. Like, so there are different, what, like, density of cord or length of lasso? Like, what's going on here?
2: So I was a shot put discus thrower in high school, college, and you know, you've got your custom shots and discs that have, the disc has different weights and different materials, you know, sometimes for different conditions, you got wind, you got no wind, you're, you know, trying to do certain things with how it fits, just like a golf club to your personal swing. And who knew, but apparently roping lassos are the same way because he showed up with like a branded case, you know, bowling's big in Wisconsin. And, you know, like the fancy bowlers that are rolling 500s and getting paid, you know, at least tens of dollars as professional bowlers in Wisconsin, they've got the fancy bowling cases. So Jared Allen's got his roping case and he's talking about this one's a little bit heavier if you're trying to do this, and this one's more stiff, and this one's a little bit looser. And he's got all these situations and I'm just sitting there like, Jared, as long as you got a rope, that's all we need, because really, I'm not going to be roping any calves. I'm going to try my best, but there's no chance of success anyway, so you can just leave the rest of them in the bag. Maybe we'll talk about it later at a different point.
1: It's great stuff, man. I'm not just saying that, like, because it's you. Like, I laughed, and Jared Allen's the perfect guest. Who are you looking for the next guy up, or who else is doing the series?
2: So we had Jared, and then we had Barstool Sports out, Chef Donnie of the great Barstool Sports cooking shows that he's got down there. And then Kadick, who is their college and pro football expert. He's an offensive lineman from Indiana. So those guys came up for 2 days. And the cool thing about Hall of Fame Experience and what we're doing with the YouTube is, first episode with Jared was a little bit more about just introducing you to the farm, introducing you to some of the characters, some of the cattlemen, herdsmen that work out here with me. And then each episode with the guests is going to cater to what the guest wants to do, the things that they like to lean into. So Barstool Sports and that experience is going to be totally different. Obviously, those guys are hilarious. Chef Donnie's an incredible cook. We got him cooking over an open fire up at a campsite that we set up in the woods. A beautiful setting. We had an incredible night with them. Especially the best part was cameras turned off, everybody left, and it was just the three of us sitting around the fire drinking beer, having laughs, listening to the coyotes howl and the owls hoot in the trees. And it was just really, really fun because of how different and the contrast between, we got our roping cattleman Jared Allen here, and then we got our goofy, more funny, chefy, more food-based show here with Barstool Sports, and we got Midwest comedian Charlie Behrens. We filmed with him last week, so we've got a few in the can that we're putting together, we're editing, and getting ready to release over the next couple weeks. And then we've got unbelievable guests scheduled for the rest of the summer between chefs and musicians and more Hall of Famers and entertainers. And it's been just a lot of fun for me to be able to show people my life, what I've done transferring from the football field now to the farming field and raising cattle and learning this entire business myself, raising the cattle and then now selling Hall of Fame Wagyu beef on the other end. It's been amazing and bringing fans and NFL fans and people throughout the country that are interested in farming, interested in all these amazing Hall of Famers, these musicians, these entertainers, and seeing them experience farm life for the first time. It's just been a joy for me, even if we didn't do any filming, if we weren't putting anything on our YouTube page.
1: And the YouTube page is, and I have it up here, it's Hall of Fame Farms. Hall of Fame Farms, and it's not just the stuff on the farm, like you're hanging out with Jacob Mizorowski as well, and some of the Brewers, Ryan Braun, which is kind of cool. Can we talk about football here for a second?
2: Sure.
1: All right, so for those that don't know, and Joe obviously does, I do the play-by-play for the Browns, and Joe is there with our good friend and amazing broadcaster in his own right, Chris Rose, doing the preseason TV for your Cleveland Browns locally. We have three games this year, one of which, by the way, well, of course, there are three games in the preseason, but only two for you guys because one of them is going to be an Amazon Prime game. Browns and your Patriots, week three of the preseason, a primetime affair. Joe Brockman asked me earlier, who starts more games this year, Deshaun or Shador?
2: Mm-hmm.
1: You want to take a swing at that?
2: That's obviously the question everybody in Cleveland is looking to find the answer to. I think coming out of the offseason, it seems like Deshaun Watson is probably going to be the guy going into training camp as the starter. He looks pretty healthy coming off that that Achilles tear that he had. And I think the experience that he has playing football, the arm looks like it's still there. The legs look like they've come back. And that's one thing Shador doesn't exactly bring you right now is the ability to scramble. He's not exceptional at using his legs to get a first down, although he is very good at scrambling to make plays to be able to throw the football. I think Deshaun right now just gives that offense a little bit more versatility to be able to open things up and be more dynamic. And I think he'll probably be the guy, if I had to bet, who's going to start more games this season for the Browns, it would be Deshaun.
1: It's funny, I went the other way, and I don't know that we know, and I don't know that Todd Monken knows. I don't know that there is a right answer here. I think eventually you got to get to a point where, and listen, they may win games with Deshaun. The defense, I think, is still going to be good. I know it's still going to be good. The question is how good. Like, can they actually be carry a team good? And the last 2 years, as good as they were, the offense was only scoring 16 points a game, so no defense is that good. Eventually you have to turn to the younger guy because the core now is so young. But if Deshaun plays well, to your point, let's say he wins the job and he plays well, you're not going to bench him just for the sake of youth. So it's, can he win the job and how well can he actually play? And being out there last week for minicamp, look, they both at times look really good. For both of them, it just comes down to consistency. And you know this, like, they're in pajamas. It's a glorified passing camp. It's minicamp. They're in shorts. Like, there are no pads. Like, can you can get a feel, I think, for quarterback play, but you can't get a feel for the line. You can't get a feel for what that defense is truly doing against you until you get to camp. And I think people were upset because Todd Monken had kind of said that I want to have my guy in place at the end of minicamp. But there's no game on June 11th. Like, don't you think healthy competition is a good thing for training camp, even if it's at quarterback?
2: Yeah, definitely competition is always a good thing. I think Todd's words were more to the line of, we want to have a clear starter going in so we know how reps are going to be split up to begin training camp so that all the guys that are going to be working around him, they know who the person is that is going to be under center that they're going to work with. They know the guy that's going to be calling the plays. The receivers have a chance to get ready and prepared for working with Deshaun. Because I think it is good knowing at that position, at least, what the depth chart looks like. And that's not to say it doesn't change in week two, week three, week four, or as they play preseason games. But I think just having some certainty so it's not a question that everybody's getting asked every single week. And that's the challenge for those other positions, right? Because when you're a receiver, when you're a tackle, when you're a running back, you want to focus on getting yourself better and being the best version of yourself so you can help your teammates. And if everybody's always asking you, who's looking better? Who's number one? Who's taking more reps? What's going on at the quarterback position? it just puts an extra layer of burden on you as you're trying to figure out your fit within that offense. And so I think Todd just wanted to be able to say, hey, we're going to name who's first, who's second, we'll split up the reps, give everybody certainty, and then the competition happens within that structure, which I think gives everybody just a little bit more calm and stability in training camp, where their meat of the work for the season prep is going to happen. Because as you mentioned, those guys are out there in pajamas right now. They're not even allowed to get close and sniff each other anymore. At least when I was playing, we would wear pajamas, but we actually hit each other. So I actually would rather wear shoulder pads back when we used to do OTAs and mini camps, because at least my shoulders were protected because the contact was the same. So it's a lot different. Training camp is where you're getting all your work. And I think the rest of that team deserves to know who's first, who's second right now. And then they can split the reps up where Shadur is going to get probably some of those first team reps to give him an opportunity to work with that first offense. And then they can find out with true competition who's looking the best. And then maybe after a week or two, they might make a switch depending on how those guys are both playing.
1: Talking to our great Joe Thomas, the Hall of Famer Joe Thomas. By the way, I just texted you accidentally. I meant to text Brockman. My apologies if that makes
2: hopefully
1: sense.
2: Hopefully it's not a picture.
1: No, nothing like that. But if you look at your phone later and go like, what is he talking about? It meant for Brockman. My apologies.
2: I appreciate it.
1: But let's go there, actually, because he and I were discussing something else. In your backyard in the NFC North, you're in Wisconsin, so we'll call the NFC North your backyard. The other, I guess you could say, real competition. There are other quarterback questions, like can Penix get back, and what does Kevin do with both Penix and Tua if they're both healthy? Who knows? But in Minnesota, there's a competition like there is in Cleveland. I would say it's got to be Kyler, because you don't go out and get Kyler to put him behind J.J. McCarthy. But if you're a veteran piece on that team, and they went out last year and spent money, right, on the offensive line, They tried to make it work last year with a rookie quarterback. You see Justin Jefferson say, oh, yeah, Kyler in practice, obviously he's picking up the offense, and that's a process, but you can see how he throws guys open. Don't you think the veterans on that team want to see Kyler Murray kind of regardless of what he does in the preseason? Like, we've seen J.J. love the kid, but let's just go here to see if it works.
2: The Vikings spent a first-round draft choice on J.J. McCarthy, the quarterback. They were going to give him every opportunity to win that starting job. You basically give the starting job to that rookie quarterback when you take him in the first round. And when you admit the mistake and go out and get somebody and you spend the type of resources that they did to bring in Kyler Murray, he is your starter. And you're doing that because the guys around him, your important receivers, your players that you're counting on to make plays that are started and provided by the quarterback, those are the guys that don't trust J.J., and that's why you make the switch. And so if you look at that situation, J.J., I think, will firmly be planted as the backup. And that's not to say that he doesn't have a chance to continue to develop and then win the job at some point far down the line. But right now, it's clearly Kyler Murray's job.
1: Yeah, and I want to see what it looks like. I want to see what Kyler Murray and Kevin O'Connell can cook up. I want to see Kyler. It was not all his fault the last couple of years in Arizona, clearly, but he has taken a team to the postseason. It was many years ago. It ended in 2021 in L.A. when they lost to the Rams, and Kyler finished that game on the bench. That's a whole other story. Didn't go back out there. But the guy was a number one overall pick. He does have talent. He is at the end of a contract that somebody else is playing or paying. I want to see him go out there and do his thing.
2: Look, Andrew, remember, we were doing Thursday night football. We were in Arizona. They were playing the Packers. And I remember in our pre-production meeting, we were talking about, is Kyler Murray the front runner to win the NFL MVP? And I said yes at that point.
1: And they won that game.
2: That season.
1: Green Bay was undefeated at that point. And the Cardinals beat him.
2: Beat him. He looked great. I mean, he's had really, really awesome stretches where he played as one of the best quarterbacks in the NFL. And I guarantee, with Kevin O'Connell being one of the best offensive minds in the NFL, he is licking his chops to be able to build an offense around Kyler to see if he can unlock that talent that he has, that he's played with and up to at certain long stretches during his career. And then with Kevin O'Connell, who's one of the calmest coaches in the NFL, to be able to use that calm demeanor that he has to teach consistency and process with Kyler so that those rough stretches are eliminated and smoothed out. And they believe that he can be a Pro Bowl. He can be a great top five quarterback in the NFL. And so I'm excited to see if they can make that happen. I mean, that's one of the great storylines that we have going into this NFL season, because I think people have seen what Kevin O'Connell has done with sometimes less than amazing quarterback play and what he did with Sam Darnold to be able to turn him and revitalize his career. And they want to see if he can do it again with Kyler Murray.
1: By the way, I'm wrong. I totally reversed it. It was the Cardinals who were undefeated with Kyler. That's why we were having the MVP conversation. And Aaron Rodgers and the Packers came to town and beat them, because Kyler, there's a miscommunication on the end of the game throw in the end zone. We were standing right there. And then Aaron tested positive for COVID and missed the following week. And then Jordan Love made his start. All right, it's all coming back together.
2: You're brilliant.
1: I'm not.
2: I remember nothing.
1: I have Google.
2: All I'm thinking about is
1: Google.
2: Cattle in my head right now. Calving numbers. I got to go tag a couple calves after this. So I'm glad you refreshed my memory.
1: You're the only person who's ever ended his talk on the show by saying I have to go tag some calves.
23: Yeah.
1: Yeah. And you're not talking about like doing gym stuff. You're actually going to go out there.
2: No. We actually, I've got five local high school kids that work for me as interns in the summer, and they're not huge men. Muscadet, Wisconsin somehow didn't get the big German genes like Milwaukee did where I'm from. And so we have a massive bull calf that had an ear tag when it was born. It ripped out, and now it's like 2 or 3 weeks, and this thing is the size of Sean Rodgers at his peak. It's like 360.
1: Oh, my God.
2: And they can't tackle him, and so they're calling in the reliever. They're bringing in the lefty to see if I can come in and tackle him. They'll distract Mama so we can get a new ear tag in him. I'm actually kind of looking forward to it.
1: Oh, my God. You have officially lost me at ear tag. That's, Joe, where I tap out because it's too close to home and you're scaring me. But I love you, and people should go to HallOfFameFarms.com and check out the Hall of Fame Farms YouTube page as well. The Hall of Fame Farms Experience, the new one up, the only one up, the first one up with Jared Allen, is good stuff. Bring some of that beef to Berea, and I'll see you in a couple of weeks, my friend.
2: We'll see, and make sure I get everybody's information so I can get you guys some of that Hall of Fame Wagyu beef, Hall of Fame beef sticks, beef jerky.
24: I'm on the website
2: because we're
24: now.
2: Back in stock, baby.
1: Yeah, baby.
2: We're rocking and rolling.
1: We will connect everybody.
24: Come on.
1: Thank you, sir.
24: Thank
1: the
24: you.
1: Hall of Famer, the great one. Joe Thomas.
22: Yes. I need steroid turkey legs.
1: As they call him, as my friends Nathan Zagur and Bo Bishop and Jason Gibbs and our entire Gabe Clore crew there with the Browns behind the scenes call him just the Hoff. No one calls him Joe, just the Hoff. Hey, is the Hoff coming? What time is the Hoff getting here?
24: Hoff.
1: Like, that's it. He's the Hoff. That's it.
23: Awesome.
1: So, yeah. 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Also, how old is Sauce Gardner?
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6: 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Hi, I'm Andrew, sitting in for Rich. Rich is gone all next week as well.
7: He is.
6: He takes a lot of vacation because he gets a lot of vacation. Just kidding. No, well-deserved break. Absolutely. The phone number here is 844-204-RICH.
7: Hit it.
6: 844-204-RICH. Want to thank Joe Thomas. Fun story. Real quick, do you mute most of your group chats that you have, like, you know, text?
7: Yes. Nah, not really.
8: Yeah.
6: Because they're... You get what I'm saying, TJ? Like, there comes a point where there are too many people in the group. I care what people say.
8: They're going off.
6: Right. I just don't need it constantly buzzing or ringing or, like, you got to turn them off, right?
8: That's a big thing here. I never participate in the group chat, and they can't understand it. I'm like, because I looked at my phone, there's 55 texts. I don't need to see that.
6: So along those lines, like, I generally mute mine. I was just added to one today. My buddy invited me. He's got a table, like, at a bar down the street to watch the game. He had invited me, and then I get a group text today. There are, honest to goodness, 14 people on this chain.
7: Leave.
6: He evidently invited all of them. I only know him.
7: Leave
6: and I'm
7: immediately.
6: Like, mute. But so I'm on one with Joe, who is just on, obviously, and it's a bunch of us that work with the Browns. And that is one of the few that I don't have muted. Mm-hmm. We're not that active. We text plenty, but it's the off season as well. And Joe texted everybody how excited he was that he finished up the Jared Allen thing yesterday. Mm-hmm. Like, they finally posted it on YouTube. And he joked, because Cleveland Browns Daily, the show that the Browns do in-house, I don't think there's a show today. And he joked, hey, I'll come on the show tomorrow. Like, there is no show, right? And I was like, hey, actually.
8: Well,
6: I am doing a show. What do you say? It's like, oh, yeah, absolutely. Yeah, let's go. Let's go. So it's the one time, is my point, as I eventually get to the point where a group text. All right. That was great.
9: How many people is too many
6: on a group text?
9: For a group chat?
6: Like, Once you get past five, it's tough. Oh, I think
0: five.
8: My fantasy football one, there's 11.
6: Oh, God, there's nothing worse than a fantasy football group text. Ours good gosh almighty.
8: Ours is fine.
6: Shut everyone up, please.
8: Until, I mean, it does get it gets
6: yeah,
8: to a point.
6: Like,
8: but,
6: stop.
8: But overall, like, people guys are pretty cool on it. So, yeah.
6: Guys talking smack. I can't believe, like, guy, he played Peyton Manning today. Like, he's going to play, like, he has to play Peyton Manning. Peyton had a bad game. He didn't do anything. There's no reason to get angry at him. Anyway, I digress. Let's go to the phones. Because William has been waiting and holding patiently. 844-204-RICH. Hello, William.
9: Hello?
6: Hello?
9: Hello?
6: Hello.
9: Before we get to this win-loss game, I have 2 points I'd like to make
6: yes.
9: real quick. Brockman, congratulations on your impending wedding.
0: Thank you. Thank
9: you, William. And I take umbrage with what you said about Lumen Field. No disrespect to the Seahawks and their fans, but on September 29th, 2014, I was at this game. The Kansas City Chiefs, the Arrowhead Stadium, became the loudest sports stadium in the world.
6: Won
9: 4.2 decibels when we defeated the Patriots 41-14. Just want to remind you about that.
6: So noted. Kansas City also quite loud. Yeah.
9: Yes.
6: I like Seattle. Downtown atmosphere, gray skies. Not that the sun is always shining in Kansas City. But William, you make it fair.
9: Well, I'm ready to get started on this win-loss game.
6: Go.
8: Oh, so what you got to do, Angel?
6: Oh, okay. Oh, God, I see. Okay, wow.
8: You
6: okay.
8: Give him the mad mouse.
6: I'm new here. Thank you. Yes, Andrew, hey, this is when
8: I'll keep
6: a producer, director gets in your ear and goes, hey, read what's on the screen.
0: Yeah, read the schedule.
6: On the screen. Read what's on the screen.
8: You say week one.
0: Or I can do it, whatever.
6: Here we go. Week one, Monday night, Denver.
9: We're going to win that one.
6: Okay, hold on. I'm going to write this down.
8: No.
6: Okay.
8: No.
6: Week two, Indianapolis at home.
0: Prime time.
9: Gonna win that one.
6: Okay. Week three at Miami.
9: Win.
6: Okay, it's gonna be hot in Miami on September 27th, by the way, so we're 3-0. Week four, it'll be hot in Vegas, but you'll be indoors on the road in Vegas.
9: Win.
6: Okay. I sense a trend. Week five is a bye. I assume that's a win.
9: Yeah.
6: Okay, week six at home for the Chargers.
9: Gonna win that one.
6: Okay. Week seven on the road at Lumen Field, Seattle.
9: I think we lose that one.
6: Oh wow. Okay. So one, I wasn't even banking on you saying that. Four.
0: Stop.
6: So we're 5-1 right now. Okay. Week six at Denver. We're 7.
9: We're gonna lose that one.
6: That's
9: too.
6: 8 actually. Okay. So 2 losses in a row. Week 9 against Rich's Jets at home.
9: We're gonna win that.
6: Okay. At Atlanta, week 10.
9: Win.
6: This is riveting. Week 11 at Arizona at home.
9: Win.
6: 12 at Buffalo on a Thursday short week.
9: We never beat them in the regular season loss.
0: That's true.
6: Okay, that's Thanksgiving, by the way, as well.
8: So it's 8-3.
6: Okay. Week 13, another Thursday, so back-to-back. You are at the Rams here at Los Angeles Stadium. Lose.
9: They're not going to lose. The Rams are going to lose a single game this season.
6: Okay. I think they might lose one. At Cincinnati, week 14.
9: Win.
6: New England and San Francisco at home, back-to-back.
9: 2 wins.
6: Okay. At the Chargers, week 17.
9: Win.
6: And then you close at home with Fernando Mendoza and the Raiders.
0: Oh.
9: Win.
6: He's not starting week 18. You said win?
9: Win.
6: So we got 13-4?
0: Yep.
9: Yeah, I'm looking forward to making the Super Bowl and losing to the Rams.
6: Okay.
0: Wow.
6: William, I wouldn't mind if the Rams win a Super Bowl. I wouldn't mind as a Browns fan, granted, because then you're getting pick 32. But somebody that still wishes success to the Rams.
9: 31.
6: I wouldn't mind if they won. William, enjoy your weekend, sir. I thank you.
9: Thank you. You too. To all of you. Thank you.
0: Yes, see, sir. William. He said the Rams undefeated.
8: That's what he said.
6: He did say that. I don't buy that. I don't know that anybody will go undefeated. I think the Rams are by far the leader in the clubhouse to win the Super Bowl. I think they were before. Then they went and got Myles Garrett.
0: Yeah.
6: He's good. He's tall. He's like a Marvel character.
0: He sure is.
6: I mean, he is built in a lab. Did you see the Kyle Hamilton NFL 100 thing?
0: No.
6: Kyle Hamilton, the Ravens safety, who's on the NFL Top 100. That's about to drop. That they're bringing that back. Offseason programming at NFL Network. Always good stuff.
0: Yep. Really
6: and
0: good.
6: There's a quote in there from Kyle Hamilton. He's on camera talking about Myles Garrett. And he basically says, like, if the aliens attack Earth and they say, like, bring us your best human to defend to defend the planet, we would offer them Myles Garrett.
0: I think that's a...
6: Like, this is our best human.
0: Yeah.
6: To defend the planet.
0: Yeah.
6: Here.
0: I'm good with that.
6: And then hope the aliens will back down. Basically is what he says. Putting words in his mouth and paraphrasing kind of sort of what he says. All right, coming up, two things. There are six quarterback questions and or competitions in the NFL. In other words, we don't know who would play week one as we sit here today. What are those six? And is there a seventh? And how old is Sauce Gardner? That's not a trick question. Or maybe it is. It's the Rich Eisen Show. Today, not with Rich.
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5: Really high on that one.
6: We're back on the Rich Eisen Show just talking about this thing where Sauce Gardner says he's 24 and all the websites say he's 25. He finds it funny. He says, my passport, my driver's license. Look, guys, look, really, I'm 24. He's laughing about it. But we compared it to an NBA story. It's in The Athletic here where Buddy Hield a couple of years ago when he was with the Kings. He threw a 26th birthday party, like everyone could see, like at the party, 26. And like the Kings and NBA.com have him at 25. He's like, it's not my fault.
5: I'm inclined to believe the NFL.
6: Why would Sauce Gardner lie about his age? I mean, why does anyone lie about their age? Obviously. Danny Almonte, line one. People lie about their age.
7: Bothered at that.
6: Right? It happens. Why an NFL player who's been in the league, who already has his second contract.
7: Yeah.
6: I don't think he's lying. I think it's a mix-up. Probably something off a college website from years ago.
7: Feels like a mix-up.
6: I don't know.
7: The NFL goes to great depths to find out all of the information about you.
6: Yeah.
7: They know everything.
8: Right.
6: They do and they don't.
7: They don't know.
8: They do. They know that you broke your foot in fifth grade. Right?
6: The football department does, but does the SID. I'll give you an example. Like, there are a lot of college football websites, like the official site for the school, that the sports information department updates. The same SID that gives you the game notes and compiles the official stats and records for the team and the history of the team that don't list players' ages. So, therefore, for years with the NFL and when I was at NFL Network, when we would prepare for the combine and you'd be going through looking at players, there would be a question, how old is this guy? And normally the great research staff over there, by the time we would get to the combine, now like Rich and Daniel Jeremiah and Charles Davis, they would get, and we would all get, a packet with the real dates. But the research department has to do some digging because a lot of the schools simply don't list birth dates. Now, does the NFL look at birth certificates? I don't think they care enough to do that. Is there, at the medical check-in, some kind of examination of documents? I don't know that they care to do that. When I join a team, I would have to think, you know, employment contract, like HR documents, health insurance. A lot of that goes through the union as well. Like, you would have to think, though, with the team that they would have to show you something.
7: Right?
6: I don't know that matters. What does it really matter? I believe him.
7: It doesn't really matter.
6: He finds it funny. All right, let's run through because I've teased this. Mini camps are over. Like, everyone's done. Yesterday.

0: It was really the last day of football.
1: Yeah, summer's here.
0: Summer is here. You cannot get the phone answered in any NFL building between now and really the third week of July. It's over, right? Do not disturb. Next up, training camp. So I was going through the list. I think as we sit here today, there are six teams where we legitimately do not know who's going to play week one. At quarterback, that is. The two teams with legit competitions are the Browns and the Vikings. We discussed those earlier with Joe Thomas. I think Arizona, while you have Jacoby Brissett and Gardner Minshew there, I think the Cardinals are in the running for the number one overall pick. If I'm them, I play Carson Beck. He's got to win the job, or maybe the other two have to lose the job, but I'm for him winning the job. I think that is number three. Number four would be in Atlanta, where Tua is likely the guy. Michael Penix may or may not be ready for camp and then training camp. But how much can he really do? I don't know. Is he going to be healthy enough where the Falcons say, we are truly comfortable with making this a legit competition as opposed to, we're bringing Michael along. When he's ready, we'll tell you he's ready. Oh, he's out there doing 11-on-11. He's not ready yet. But I think there's a legitimate question there with the Falcons. And then there are two more teams, and these are also injury-related. Mahomes says he'll be ready week one. Curious to see how much he's limping around, if at all, at the big wedding coming up in a couple of weeks. If there is a wedding, I don't know. And in Indianapolis, is Daniel Jones truly, truly, truly going to be ready to play the kind of mobile football that you want from him week number one? I don't know. To me, those are the six. However, Brockman, because you mentioned the Raiders earlier, I will grant that that could be a fair number seven. The Raiders are adamant. This is Kirk Cousins' job. We're going to bring Fernando Mendoza around and along slowly. We don't want to force him in there. Brady waited. Brady obviously has a hand in this. Brady learned on the bench behind Drew Bledsoe. We're going to do the same thing. But however, we have all seen this movie before. That's an awkward-looking shot. We've all seen this movie before. And that is hotshot rookie quarterback gets in there, lights it up in the preseason. All the screaming heads go on the television, and they tell you, you got to play this guy. Fans listen. Coach looks in the mirror and goes, man, I don't know. I don't know. May as well play the kid.
2: Right.
0: And you do it. I don't think that's going to happen, but it would not stun me. Yeah, I'm
1: right.
0: Looking at you.
1: I mean, yeah, I thought you were going to keep talking.
0: No.
1: I think you kind of nailed it. I'm wondering, first off, Patrick Mahomes is yet to RSVP for my wedding, so I'm not sure what.
0: Say that one more time.
1: Patrick Mahomes is yet to RSVP for my wedding.
0: Oh, I'm sorry.
1: Which one?
0: I had Hoskins and Mayer.
1: Which one's?
0: My apologies. I think he'll be good to go. I would never vote against the guy. I should also tell you this, so while the world watches the stars at the FIFA World Cup, Hyundai has its eyes on the next generation of talent, the future stars who are already turning heads at age 14 because next doesn't wait for the invite, and neither do we. Hyundai has always moved the future within reach. We did it when we made advanced safety standards on every vehicle and engineered EVs with ultra-fast charging capability, and we are still doing it every day. The future isn't some far-off concept. It is already here because next starts now. Hyundai, an official partner of FIFA.
1: I think a couple of these are just kind of competitions in name and name only. Like, I think it's kind of a lock that Kyler and Tua start.
0: I do as well.
1: And, you know, I think Arizona is probably a true competition. And I think Cleveland's probably a true competition.
0: Oh, it is. It is a legit
1: And then, you know, Kirk Cousins, I would expect him to start. It feels like a kind of a Drake May situation there in Las Vegas where, yeah, you could probably start the kid week one, but the schedule is so hard the first 6 weeks or so. What's the point in letting the kid get destroyed behind, you know, not a great offensive line and really good teams you're playing against? So let Kirk Cousins go out there and, you know, if he gets banged up, it's fine. If he wins some games, great. But that's kind of how I'm reading all these.
0: I've talked to enough people around the league that say no matter how well Mendoza plays in the preseason, if he does, is that Clint Kubiak is not the kind of coach who would go back on a word to Kirk Cousins that you're going to play at least to start. So they think that is going to happen. But We'll see. Hey, have a great weekend, everybody. So long.
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7: Oh.
9: Dipsy doo between the legs.
10: I get out of the shower, I do a happy dance, and then I suck on the tap.
5: Let's do it for an F It Friday, shall we?
11: Yeah.
8: Beef stew's coming back soon, I think.
7: Yeah.
12: So with that said, let's get this show on
5: the biggest show on the radio.
7: What they call me is a cornhole savant.
5: Mason in Ireland.
7: I am personally a smooth guy. No.
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13: Underway
14: in Seattle, the U.S. and Australia, and Australia just fired the first shot on goal, and our goalie saved it. But they're gonna have to do it, mate,
5: yep,
14: without our best player.
5: They are.
14: Christian Pulisic, calf injury, out.
7: They're called the Socceroos, apparently, is their nickname. The Socceroos were playing today. And Pulisic is out. John, you think he's probably gone for the tournament. They're saying that it's precautionary and that they expect to play against Turkey next week. But
14: I'm applying NBA logic to it.
7: Right.
14: Anytime you hear the word calf, and maybe it's different in soccer, and I'm just, you know, making stuff up like we always
7: Which,
14: do.
7: That's what our job.
14: Yeah. But if any Laker ever has had a calf injury, out for a month.
7: Right, right.
14: Christian Pulisic has a calf injury.
7: Yeah.
14: They said out for a week.
7: Yeah, it said calf strain. It's precautionary. If it was a big game, he would play today, but it's not. Well, it's a big game, but if it was a knockout game, he would play.
14: Well, that's encouraging, but I've never heard of any professional athlete with a calf injury come back after a week.
7: Yeah.
14: I just haven't.
7: Yeah.
14: So I'm worried he's done.
7: Yeah, could be. Could be. Won't happen for the Socceroos. It's scoreless so far. I wanted to play a little something here. I came across this today, and at first I thought, well, this is a whole bunch of hyperbole. Then I started looking at some video, and I'm like, well, no, maybe he's right. This is soccer analyst John Green on the state of soccer in the United States as of today.
15: You always joked in the early days of the podcast that soccer's been America's sport of the future since the 1970s, but soccer is America's sport of the present. It really is. It's growing faster than any sport. You can feel the energy behind it. These U.S. soccer fans are so passionate, and they are going to make a cauldron of noise today inside that stadium that is going to terrify the Australians. They are not ready for it.
14: We're not saying
15: yes.
14: We got
15: USA.
7: And John, you've got a friend who's at that game and says it's just a scene.
14: My friend Kevin Sheldon, I went to high school with, is following Team USA around.
7: Good for him.
14: Huge soccer fan. So here's what he wrote. He sent me pictures, and he said, absolutely bonkers. 10 times more intense than L.A. Took us 2 hours to walk less than a mile to the stadium. I think the crowd outside is bigger than inside. Let's go USA.
7: That's fantastic.
14: But soccer, as if you watched the Mexico game last night, it's weird. Mexico was lucky to get a point.
7: Oh, yeah.
14: Get 3 points there. The only reason they did is that the Korea goalie messed up.
7: Yeah, yeah.
14: So it's hard to score.
7: Mexico does advance to the knockout round.
14: Yeah, they got 6 points.
7: They got 6 points, so they're going
14: Emily,
7: through.
14: Who has Mexico in the ESPN LA pool?
8: Out.
7: Yeah. El Tri.
14: That person's looking good. They have 6 points by themselves from Mexico.
7: And last night, by the way, There's video. I think I retweeted some video from Mexico City. I mean, thousands upon thousands of people at this viewing party. And then last night, I saw a video of what was going on in Koreatown with South Korea playing. It was a sea of people at a viewing party in K-Town last night.
14: Well, you said something earlier that I've been hearing since
11: Laura has Mexico.
14: Laura, of course she does.
7: Good for her.
14: And the person that scored last night was Luis Romo.
7: Yep.
14: I sent Laura a picture. It says El Romo on the back of his jersey.
7: Right.
14: I've been hearing since I was a kid, since I was 10 or 11 years old.
7: Me too.
14: That soccer will overtake everything. It's not going to happen.
7: No.
14: It's never overtaken the NFL. The NFL is king. Nobody will ever remove it. Every other sport is battling for second place. But this is the most enthusiasm I've ever seen for soccer since I've been alive.
11: Yeah. More than 94 when they hosted last time?
7: That's what I want to know.
14: In 94, we weren't good. We're good now. But I don't know if we can win without Pulisic. I don't even know if we can advance without Pulisic. The rest of the world's good, too.
7: Oh, yeah, absolutely. Well, I mean, I guess... If you think about it, what was the MLS in 1994? Was it an idea? It was a concept, right? It didn't really exist. And now, you know, we broadcast MLS games. The MLS is a big deal.
11: MLS started in 93.
7: There you go. So
14: it was still in its infancy.
7: Yeah. But, I mean, now the MLS is a big deal. We've got a stadium right here. Teams are worth a whole bunch of money. The NWSL, the Women's Soccer League, I heard somebody say that's like the best investment in the world right now if you can get one of them or a piece of one of them. I think soccer is growing. It'll never be like our sport. It'll never feel quite like our sport.
14: Well, I think the only thing that could flip it would be the men winning a World Cup.
7: Yeah, and that's not...
14: The women win everything.
7: Yeah, that's probably not
11: the
7: really.
11: Women are the best, and they actually... That is the sport if you're a woman. Every little girl starts at soccer.
7: Yep.
11: And then make transfer from there, go to basketball, go to softball, go to somewhere else. But every little girl starts at soccer.
7: Yeah.
14: That's why, when the women were making their equal pay argument and all of the...
7: In the WNBA?
14: No, for the soccer, the U.S. national teams, the men and women now get paid the same. The argument that economists were making was, well, the men's World Cup generates 20 times the money that the women's World Cup's made. And I always used to say, that's not the point. The women win.
7: Yeah, the women
14: They're the one growing the game. The men, if anything, are stunting the game. And so you got to give women credit for growing the game. And I think that just like in tennis, Wimbledon men and Wimbledon women get paid the same. I think that the men and women do deserve to get paid the same in soccer because our men stink and our women don't.
7: Yeah.
14: Now, this year, there's a chance we don't stink.
7: Men are off to a good start. Yeah. Win today, you're in the knockout round.
14: Yep.
7: They're playing the Socceroos. We'll keep you up to date, and when the U.S. Scores, you'll hear that. You will hear the great Andres Cantor.
14: No, I think, Brian, you should do it when either team scores, and then we'll be guessing who it was.
7: Oh, yeah.
14: So whenever there's a goal, hit Andres, all right?
7: Yeah.
14: Yeah.
11: Yesterday's game two between Canada and Qatar was insane. It was like a 6-0 win. First win for Canada ever. I felt so bad
14: for that guy that broke his leg.
11: Oh, my gosh.
14: That was just gruesome.
11: Remember when I believe it was the goalie for LAFC in the year that they won the cup that year? The goalie for LAFC came out, broke his leg, and then the guy came in and they had PKs and insane. But I think Team Canada came back, first win for Canada in the World Cup ever.
7: Yeah, in the history of the World Cup, and they did it on home soil, which is cool. So we'll keep you up to date as we move through the afternoon. There are so many rumors and so much speculation about who's going where now in NBA free agency. I don't know what to believe anymore. John, do you even know what to believe anymore?
14: I don't, but the clock is ticking.
7: Oh, yeah.
14: The NBA draft is Tuesday.
7: Yep.
14: There's going to be big names that move before Tuesday. I don't know if any of those names will involve the Lakers, but there are too many teams that think they can win next year.
7: Yes.
14: If they add one more piece. So you're going to see trades between now and Tuesday at 5. And I think, Em, are we carrying the draft? I think we normally do. Maybe we're not. I don't know. Bergman's coming in here later. Bergman's
7: he'll
14: hosting Game of Games today. He'll let us know.
7: I was on the morning show today. Jesus. I
14: mean, did you feel like a pinata?
7: Oh, they just picked on me for 20 minutes.
14: What was their main point?
7: Oh, they played the clip about the Broncos from this week. They played the clip about Full Kit Wanker. They played the... clip about me giving a kidney. I mean, it was my greatest hits for the week.
14: See, I believe that any publicity is good publicity.
7: I do too.
14: So if they want to, serve you up for 20 minutes every week, take it and run.
7: Take it. Yeah.
14: Yeah.
7: Absolutely.
11: By the way, it doesn't look like we're carrying the NBA draft on 710.
14: Okay.
11: But you can also probably find it on the ESPN network.
7: Or on the app or whatever. Yeah. We'll figure it out.
14: When Bergman comes in.
7: Yeah. So there are some other contenders potentially for Austin Reeves. Here's Brian Windhorst.
13: Yeah, so the Lakers have to keep a very close eye on the Brooklyn Nets and the Detroit Pistons. And the reason is because those are teams with salary cap space that could come calling for Austin Reeves when free agency opens at the end in 2 weeks' time. Now, the Lakers really want to keep Reeves. Reeves wants to remain a Laker, but he's been on an underpaid contract for the last couple of years. And those days are about to end, and a team like Detroit especially could use another ball handler to play alongside Cade Cunningham. The Brooklyn Nets are looking to quickly rise up and be a playoff contender this next year. And look, they could press the Lakers on Reeves. The Lakers, every dollar that the Lakers pay to Reeves is a dollar they can't spend somewhere else.
7: Yeah, and I mean, I think if they're pushed, and Brooklyn can make the full offer, the 4 years, 177. I don't know what Detroit could do, but I'll tell you what, Detroit would be a great fit for Austin, or Austin would be a great fit for Detroit,
14: well,
7: right?
14: They need
7: a secondary ball handler and a secondary scorer.
14: Let me run a theory, but
7: hold on. And that
14: was quick.
7: Yep.
14: Was that
7: 11th minute?
14: Was that Balogun again?
7: Was it Balogun?
14: I don't know. But they're on the board 10 minutes into the game.
7: There you go.
14: And 1-0. Maybe we don't need Pulisic.
7: No, maybe we don't. Well, we don't need him. Maybe we don't need him today. I think we'll need him when we get to the real tournament. This is the real tournament,
14: If that was Balogun, he's tied Messi for most goals by an individual player in the World Cup.
7: Yeah, can you see who it was then?
11: I will when I see it again.
7: Yeah,
11: it's on replay.
7: We're all watching this.
14: And by the way, man, we just outraced them. Balogun set it up. I think he's getting the assist, and he crossed. He was flying up. Yeah, he was flying up the left side.
11: It's actually an own goal.
7: Does he get
14: credit for that?
11: No.
14: He tried to cross it, and an Australian defender trying to clear it knocked it into the net.
7: Thank you, Socceroos.
11: Cameron Burgess.
14: All right, 1-0 USA.
7: And we will keep you up to date on that. We'll also circle back around to the Lakers. We'll do some Lakers.
14: Yeah, I've got a theory on Reeves I want to run by.
7: Okay, cool. We will do that coming up next. Mason, Ireland, it is officially F It Friday, 710 ESPN.
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7: U.S. men's national team continues to lead Australia 1-0, 16th minute now at Lumen Stadium in Seattle, or Seattle Stadium, as we're supposed to call it. John, there's this weird story that came out. Couple down in Orlando, Florida, they went to have IVF. Okay. And
14: which is what you do when you're trying to have a baby.
7: Correct.
14: Yeah.
7: And they get their baby after she has the baby, and they look at the baby, and the baby is not Caucasian like the parents. And they realize, oh, somebody has screwed this up, the IVF, and now we've got a baby that is not biologically ours.
14: Okay.
7: So they've had the baby for a month. What do you think they did when they found out it was not, and there's litigation and stuff, but what do you think they did when they found out this is not your biological child?
14: Okay, a couple of questions before I answer.
7: Yep.
14: Were they able to determine whose biological child it was?
7: Yes, and they know who it is.
11: And she carried this child as well.
7: Yeah, she carried.
14: Did she carry their child?
11: She carried the non-biological child.
7: Yeah.
14: Okay, both of them did. So, in other words, these obviously somebody else was doing IVF. They inseminated her the wrong child,
7: yeah.
14: The other child was not inseminated.
7: Did not happen.
11: The Caucasian woman carried the child.
14: I think you got to give the baby up.
7: Would you give the baby up?
14: I would.
7: See, I would not. And by the way, neither did they.
14: And the people that donated the sperm are okay with it?
7: The people that donated the egg, they have an agreement. For adoption? Is that possible?
14: What I would worry about is they get a better lawyer and you raise that child, and at age 5, they take him away.
7: They've got a custody agreement, is what they wrote. Permanent custodial rights.
14: Because, it's not uncommon for a couple that wants to have children to hire a surrogate.
7: Oh, sure.
14: Yeah.
7: This one, she carried this child, and it turned out not to be hers. I would, and I would absolutely keep the child. If you spend a month with a kid, you don't think you're going to keep the kid?
14: I'll tell you,
7: Ron, I get so attached so quickly.
14: I'll tell you a really sad story. One of my that has a happy ending. One of my best friends and his wife were trying to have kids.
7: Yep.
14: They were told you can't do it. One of them, either he had a low sperm count or she wasn't.
7: Right.
14: Yeah, biologically
7: we couldn't do it. Yeah.
14: So they said, okay, we'll adopt.
7: Yep.
14: And they go to this adoption agency, this very high-end adoption agency, and they said, okay, here's how we work. We find you a baby.
7: Mm-hmm.
14: You go spend a week with the baby. If you hit it off and you like it and you want to adopt the child, you can. If not, if it doesn't feel right, you don't have to adopt it.
7: It's a baby.
14: It's a baby. Okay. But when you spend 1 week. So my friend lives in Southern California.
7: Yep.
14: He flew to Chicago with his wife. They spent a week with the baby, fell in love with it.
7: Right.
14: Said, we're in. 100%. The mom changed her mind.
7: Oh.
14: And so they were devastated, said, okay, it's not in the cards for us. They get home. Wife's not feeling great. Goes to the doctor. Pregnant with twins.
7: Oh, wow.
14: So it had a happy
7: ending.
14: Oh,
7: that's a happy ending. Yeah.
14: Yeah, but I thought, man, that 1 week must have been just torture.
7: So in my, not to draw, I'll draw a comparison. It's not the same thing. But the last five dogs we've gotten,
14: yeah,
7: we were dog shopping, right?
14: Okay.
7: And so I would go, we'd see a listing from a humane society or from a shelter, and we'd go there. And in each case, the moment I saw the dog,
14: you knew,
7: took it.
14: Yeah.
7: I was like, the first dog that came along, I was going to adopt. So I'm not necessarily good at that. If I got attached for a month to a baby, it would be hard to give up the baby, I think. Hey, join Beto on a totally separate conversation. Next Thursday at Mercado Gonzalez in Costa Mesa, this summer's biggest football watch party experience. 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Mercado Gonzalez, where every match tastes better. All right, so you said you've got a theory on Austin Reed.
14: Yeah, tell me. It makes sense to me. Okay. I don't know if it'll make sense to anybody else.
7: All right.
14: I want to run it by
7: you. Okay.
14: The most another team can pay Austin Reeves is 4 years, 179.
7: Correct.
14: Okay. 4 years, $179 million.
7: Yep.
14: The Lakers are eligible to pay him 5 years, $241 million.
7: Yes.
14: Unlike LeBron, uh-huh, Austin is not arguably the greatest player in NBA history.
7: Sure.
14: Okay. Austin loves playing in Los Angeles. I know him. I know his first choice would be to stay here.
7: Sure. Sure.
14: If you're the Lakers, why not just offer him the 4 years, 179 and be done with it? It's not
7: so
14: five,
7: basically,
14: it's not five, 241, but it's as much as any other team can pay him.
7: Yeah.
14: Or if you wanted to play a little bit of roulette here, you let him go to free agency. He's restricted, right? Or is
7: no,
14: he
7: he's unrestricted,
14: okay.
7: Yeah.
14: But the most, and he gets an offer from another team, and you go to his agent and say,
7: We'll give you four years, 179.
14: We know he wants to stay here. We'll give you that. Doesn't he stay?
7: Yeah, but don't you think the Lakers are trying to get him at a number below 177?
14: 179 is the max. I mean, ideally, yeah, but I think Austin would be giving up a lot if he gave up a fifth year. Don't you?
7: Sure, he absolutely would be. Would he be credited with giving up money? I guess.
14: Yeah, he'd be doing what Jalen Brunson
7: did. Yeah, he would be, yeah.
14: And now, if he wanted to leave, if another team, let's say Detroit, offers him 4 years, 179, and the Lakers say, okay, we'll give you that 4 years, 179, stay with us. And he goes, no, you disrespected me. You could have paid me $5,241. I'm going to Detroit. I think then you just live with it.
7: Right. You got to. Here's the thing about it, John.
14: Do you like my plan or no?
7: I do like your plan, although it's a real overpay for Austin Reeves. It's a real overpay. That means the final year of that deal, 29-30, he's going to make $50 million. Now, Austin Reeves is not a $50 million a year player. He's just not. I don't know that Austin Reeves can be the second best player on a championship team, and that's what he's going to be called upon to do.
14: Do you not agree
7: 50 is overpaid?
14: I'm more interested in the average annual value, which would be 44.7.
7: See,
14: between 44 and 45.
7: But I'm not interested. Well, because it's 40 this year, 41 this year.
14: I just did the math.
7: Escalating
14: that's four
7: to 50.
14: Years, 179.
7: Right, but when you get to 2029, 30, the number of that year matters because that's going to determine your cap and where you can go.
14: Right,
7: that's
14: just
7: a $50 million
14: just,
7: chunk in 29, 30.
14: Yeah, we're just talking about semantics. If Austin, if you want it, I mean, if that is what's worrying you, just front load it.
7: Yeah, I would not pay him 4 years, 177.
14: 179?
7: Or 179. Yeah, I would not.
14: You'd let him walk. If another team gives him 4 years, 179, you'd let him walk.
7: If that happens, it would be a difficult decision, but I would let him walk.
14: Yeah, I wouldn't.
7: Yeah.
14: I wouldn't let him walk.
7: No matter what, I've got to figure out a sign and trade. I can't let him walk away for nothing.
14: Fair enough.
7: You've got to get something for Austin Reeves if he does walk away. But I just think that is too much for Austin Reeves.
14: I think 40 is the number that sounds right to me, between 35 and 40. But if I had to give him 44 to keep him, if another team forced my hand, I'd do it and lose somebody else.
7: I would not. I would not.
14: So
7: there are going to be some limits in order to construct the right team around Luka. Now, here's the thing, John. Luka's got, you know, as he said yesterday, he wants an A-list center, all that stuff.
14: Yeah, but who's Luka's favorite guy in the team?
7: If Luka wants to play with Austin, then I think you have to pay Austin.
14: He does. I can tell you, I've talked to both of them.
7: Well, right? then I think even if it comes to 5 years, 241, you do it because it's Austin Reeves and Luka wants to play with him. Ultimately, Luka is the one that's going to play with whoever you bring this year. That's who the team is going to be built around. If he wants Austin, then you got to do a deal with Austin no matter what the number is.
14: A friend of mine texted me yesterday, and he said, what do you think is going to happen?
7: Yep.
14: And so I said, I think Austin gets 4 years, and I'm just speculating. I don't know what Rob's thinking, but I think Austin gets 4 years in the neighborhood of 179. To your point, if you can talk him into taking a little less, maybe you go to him and say, hey, if you take a little less, we can keep Rui.
7: I like
14: then
7: my
14: Austin,
7: plan.
14: Then Austin might say yes.
7: I like the 5 years, 200 plan. 5 years, 200.
14: 40 a year?
7: Yeah.
14: I'd do that.
7: 5 years, 200.
14: Okay. Now, LeBron can only sign for another team for the mid-level.
7: Correct.
14: $15
7: million. Yep.
14: So I think I've come up with a number that both sides can live with. It's not perfect.
7: Okay. I'm
14: going to give you two choices.
7: Okay.
14: This is what I'd go to LeBron with. Choice A. 1 year, $25 million. We commit to Bronny, continue to develop Bronny because we like him.
7: And commit to Kevin Love.
14: And, yeah, if you want to bring in Kevin Love on a veteran minimum,
11: all
14: sure.
11: The security blankets you need.
7: Yeah.
14: Right. Or 2 years, 40.
7: Yeah, I've got him at 2 years, 44.
14: Okay, so we're talking
7: the
14: same language.
7: Yeah, we're in the same ballpark, yeah.
11: Why not just do, like, $1 over the $15 million?
14: Because you're begging him to leave.
7: Then it's an insult.
14: I think he says, okay, you guys think I'm worth $15 million? I'm going to go to Golden State and destroy you. And LeBron doesn't need the money.
7: Yeah, the other player that's tricky, so we got Austin Reeves, LeBron, Rui, who they're talking to, I've got him at that same 2 years, 44.
14: I think that would probably get it done.
7: Yeah.
14: I don't know if anybody's going higher than that.
7: I don't think so either.
14: Somebody might out from like 3 years, 60.
7: Right.
14: But I think 2 years, 44, he probably stays with us. And then
7: he gets another bite at the apple.
14: Correct.
7: Right.
14: Yeah.
7: So, yeah, I mean, those are kind of the guys. I mean, what I penciled in, what do you have penciled in? You have Reeves, 4 years, 177.
14: 179.
7: The 170, I keep saying 177.
14: Yeah, that's right. You got it in your head.
7: LeBron, 2 years, 40.
14: Now, give me a choice. 1 year, 25, or 2 years, 40. Which one, if I give you that choice, which one would you take?
7: Oh, I would take 1 year, 25, but I think he's going to want 2 years.
14: No, I don't think so.
7: You don't think so? You think he's settled for one?
14: Because then if he wants
7: one
14: to play
7: year?
14: Again, he comes back and gets 25
7: comes back
14: more.
7: And gets another. Okay.
14: Yeah.
7: All right.
14: Yeah, yeah, I think LeBron would bet on himself.
7: I'd take the 1 year. And then Rui is going to be the tricky one because there's a lot of interest in Rui.
14: I think you can afford Kennard. I think you can afford Marcus Smart. Rui is the tricky one because his numbers, particularly his postseason numbers, were insane.
7: Yeah, always.
14: He averaged 17 a game, shot 55% from the field, and 57% from three.
7: Yep.
14: I mean, that's exactly what everybody's looking for. And plus, he's a great guy. He's very, you can plug him into any situation.
7: Yeah.
14: Great in the locker room.
7: Yeah, he is.
14: Anybody would want him on their team.
7: I got a piece of breaking news.
14: Okay.
7: Ladies and gentlemen. It's Friday! I tried to do that. It didn't quite work.
11: Yeah, the plan
7: is
11: okay.
7: But it is Friday.
11: It is Friday.
7: I'm psyched for Friday.
11: Yeah, we're through the first hydration break, and USA is still up over Australia 1-0.
7: There you go. Well, do we get a hydration break now?
11: F the, the Socceroos.
7: Yeah, F the Socceroos. I don't know. They seem like such nice people.
11: Well, not today.
7: Australia, everybody's so cool. The great thing about Australia is they love our accent. Like, I got lucky in Australia because some guy liked my accent. I'm like, no, you have the accent. I don't have the
11: accent.
7: Did
11: you look like that photo you posted today?
7: Oh, that photo. Can you believe that photo?
11: I did see
7: that. That is so ridiculous.
11: You are very sunburned.
7: There is nobody more sunburned than I am.
11: I'm surprised you do not have skin cancer. Oh, my goodness.
7: It's like I look like a walking melanoma.
11: Did you not put on any sunscreen?
7: None. None whatsoever. That entire trip. Yeah.
11: Tisk tisk.
7: Yeah, exactly. All right. So you know Sam Amick, right?
14: Yeah. What? Pretty well.
7: Okay. So Sam said something that I think he's kind of opened the door to things going wrong this summer for the Lakers.
14: Okay.
7: Play that for you coming up next. Again, USA leads the Socceroos 1-0 in Seattle. We'll keep you up to date on that. Who's winning the U.S. Open?
14: Wyndham Clark is in the clubhouse at 7-under. He's 4 shots clear of everybody. But look out for Xander Schauffele and Matt Fitzpatrick.
11: Wyndham Clark isn't in the name of a hotel chain?
7: It does sound like it. Yeah,
14: it does.
7: I'm staying at the Wyndham Clark.
14: He's the one that won the U.S. Open when it was at the L.A. Country Club.
7: Okay,
14: so this will be his second if he hangs
7: on. All right, we're on everything for you today. It's Big Friday, Mason and Ireland, 710 ESPN.
23: 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Pit Pass. Denny Hamlin continued his dominant summer run last weekend, winning the Great American Getaway 400 at Pocono Raceway. The victory marked Hamlin's third straight NASCAR Cup Series win and added even more momentum to an already impressive season. Now NASCAR heads west for a first-of-its-kind event in San Diego. The Cup Series will make history racing on a street course surrounding Naval Base Coronado, bringing stock cars to Southern California in one of the most anticipated weekends of the year. With no previous Cup Series data on the layout, teams will be learning on the fly, and anything can happen. Buckle up. NASCAR makes history. Rev up your race weekends at Hard Rock Casino Tajon with high-energy race watch parties inside Hard Rock Cafe. Catch all the action as the races hit.
1: As families head into summer travel season, there's one thing many people forget to plan for. What happens if someone gets sick when you're away from home? Joining us now is Dr. Peter McCullough with some smart ways to be prepared before summer begins. Doctor, summer is supposed to be relaxing, but travel can come with surprises. So why is summer a time when families should think ahead medically?
4: Because there's always stress about getting sick on a trip and then ending up in the urgent care.
1: What are some of the most common issues that families will run into during these summer trips from a medical standpoint?
4: Various forms of food poisoning or traveler's diarrhea, getting viral upper respiratory tract infections that get too far along and they become a bacterial secondary infection like a bronchitis, then of course usual things like bladder infections, yeast infections.
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17: Steve Mason and John Ireland.
7: I mean, what I'm thinking is, don't you know who I am? You're not responding to me?
11: I'm Steve Mason.
7: Exactly.
17: Mason and Ireland.
7: What? It's an outrage. It is an outrage.
17: Back to the guys. Everybody's
7: gonna surfing USA. All right, so John, this is an interesting survey. It was done by the American Customer Satisfaction Index is how they rate fast food restaurants and eateries. So for 11 straight years, the number one restaurant on this list, number one fast food joint, was Chick-fil-A. It has finally been taken over. Now, guess what
14: What
7: fast food place has overtaken Chick-fil-A as number one in the American Customer Satisfaction Index?
14: Wow. That's a great question. In-N-Out has the longest lines, but it's not a national chain.
7: Nope. And these are all national chains.
14: Is it one of the heritage ones?
7: Nope.
14: Like McDonald's, Jack in the Box?
7: Nope. But it's an up and running one. I have never eaten at this place.
11: What?
14: Is it Chipotle?
7: No, I love Chipotle. That didn't make the list. No, number one is Jersey Mike's.
11: Love
14: it.
7: I have never been to Jersey.

0: Get like, it
1: it's
0: Mike's
1: good.
0: Way.
1: I know it from the ads because Danny. That's the one Danny DeVito does, right?
2: Yeah.
1: Yeah. Have you been there, Bri?
2: Oh, it's my favorite sandwich shop.
1: Is it your favorite sandwich?
2: It's so good.
0: We've all been there. It's amazing.
1: I've never been there. Number one is Jersey Mike's. Number two is Chick-fil-A. Number three is Jimmy John's.
3: Jimmy John's. The best thing about Jimmy John's is how fast they are.
1: Number four is Panda Express. And number five is KFC. Now, I'm a sucker for KFC. I am a
0: really? Popeye.
1: Their coleslaw is the best. And
3: I don't think I know anyone who doesn't like fried chicken. Do you?
1: I do not. I fried chicken.
3: Yeah.
1: Yeah, those folks.
2: Right.
3: Yeah, yeah, they just don't know what they're missing.
1: Yeah. They're eating tofurkey.
0: Whenever you go to Jersey Mike's, gotta get Mike's way.
1: Kay.
0: Let him have his way with it.
1: What's
0: because
1: that mean?
0: You get it's with all like all the fixings on top of it.
1: Kay.
0: So it's like the onion and the juices. They do like salt and vinegar on top of it, pepper and salt. Yeah. Do that.
1: Sounds delicious.
0: Yeah.
1: We're cheating on food tonight. Maybe I'll get Jersey Mike's. I've never had it.
3: Hey, what did Sam Amick say?
1: Okay. Sam Amick was talking. He was on the Run It Back show, which our friend Michelle Beadle does.
3: Yeah.
1: And listen to what he says about the Lakers. And I think it's DeMarcus Cousins asked the question.
4: On a scale of 1 to 10, how do you feel about LeBron and Austin Reeves being on the Lakers this year?
5: I mean, probably a 6 if we're talking about both.
6: I think that's kind of low, Sam.
5: I know. I mean, the Austin one, I think it's done. Man, it's just like, It's challenging because they have got to get better. And if they just re-sign LeBron, re-sign Austin, re-sign Rui, that's not getting better. That's maintaining, right? Well, all of their guys are signaling, like, I will stay if you don't disrespect me with the number. Like, that's basically kind of what the shared messaging is. And that makes me think that in terms of the way, DeMarcus, that you framed the question, if you're talking about both guys, I think if Austin gets paid in the kind of way that keeps him in town, then there's not enough money for LeBron to feel respected. And then I could see him going up the coast and maybe doing the Warriors thing. Mm. There's just not enough money to make all those guys happy with the Lakers.
1: So he makes a couple of points there. First of all, the don't make an offer that somehow disrespects your contributions. That's
3: right.
1: With Austin, that's with Rui,
3: right.
1: And that's with LeBron. But he's also saying that if you just bring back LeBron and Austin and Rui, you're exactly where you were a year ago. How are you getting better?
3: You know what screwed everything up? How great they were in March.
1: Yeah, I know.
3: Because now you can make the argument, well, if we just would have had Luka and we were healthy, we could have given Oklahoma City a series.
1: Yep.
3: I'm not sure that's true, but you can make that argument. And because of it, I'm sure there are people, Laker fans, and even people in the Lakers building that say, look, we never got to see what that team in March could do during a playoff run because we didn't have Luka.
1: Yes.
3: Let's bring people back. We'll add a few pieces around the edges and go for it. My gut is telling me not everybody's coming back. I don't know who the odd people out are, but I'll just say this. I'd be surprised if LeBron, Austin, Rui, Kennard, Smart, all five of them all come back. I think that somebody's got to give, right?
1: Yeah, absolutely. Somebody's got to give.
0: What if Ayton opts out? Could he be the one that's, and they keep everybody else?
3: I don't think he's going to opt
1: only,
3: out.
1: And by the way, he's only, what is he, $8 million? It's not a gigantic chunk on DeAndre Ayton. I have a feeling the three that they are reportedly talking to, specifically, are LeBron, Austin, and Rui. I would assume those are kind of their focus, and that Kennard, Smart, those are kind of jump ball situations.
0: Or the most complicated, because that's why you get it started early. Maybe that's why. Like starting early, I don't think doesn't necessarily mean yes. It means that this might take a long time.
1: They will have, no matter what.
3: They don't have a long time. I mean, this is all going to be decided in the next 3 weeks.
1: They do have the non-taxpayer mid-level exception, which is after, let's say, they bring everybody back just as they are, and they're over the cap. They still have the $15 million.
3: As long as they stay into the second April.
1: Correct.
3: Yeah.
1: So, to me, it's like, bring everybody back and nail that $15 million pick. Like, get exactly the right guy.
3: And part of the issue here, and part of why this becomes complicated, is let's say you renounce some of these people.
1: Yes.
3: Like you just say, okay, we're getting out of the LeBron business. We're getting out of the Austin business. We're getting out of the Rui business.
1: Right.
3: Take your pick.
1: Yep.
3: My next question is always, okay, who do you give that money to?
1: Right.
3: And you just don't know.
1: Right. Well, you can't see the whole board. I can't see the whole board. And one of the, I think the way we're not thinking and not talking about the Lakers improving is by trade. I think they can, in addition to going out and signing somebody, they can trade for somebody that will fit into their cap space. And that person, I don't know who it is right now. Is it maybe Jared Allen? There are guys out there that I've heard connected to the Lakers. Actually, Jared Allen's a pretty good example.
3: He'd be great.
1: He'd be great, and Cleveland's in the second
3: now,
1: apron.
3: Let me ask you this.
1: Yeah.
3: Jackson Hayes appears to be Stan.
1: He's Stan. Okay. I mean, he's on the Slovenian national
3: Aiton
1: team.
3: Aiton opts in.
1: Right.
3: You want three centers?
1: Yes. Well, that's what Luka wants. Luka said he wants a...
3: Would you rather have Allen than Daniel Gafford? Daniel Gafford would be cheaper.
1: Jared Allen is better.
3: Yep.
1: Yeah, Jared Allen's better. I mean, if Luka says, I want flight center, then...
3: Did you see the California Post took our Scoop B story ran with it?
1: Did they run with it?
3: With the headline, is Anthony Davis coming back to the Lakers?
1: Did they credit us?
3: No, they credited Scoop B.
1: Oh, well, I guess it was his idea.
3: It was his idea. We stole it from him.
1: Well, let's make up our own wacky trade today.
3: Hey, Brian, did you see what happened in the USA game? There were two players, one USA player and one Australia player, both down on the ground.
6: Yeah, I think they both went up for a header and kind of collided.
1: Oh, okay.
6: So
1: okay.
6: I think those medical came out.
3: They're now, everybody's back on the field and they're restarting play. If you're just joining us, USA's up 1-0. Balogun hit a cross early in the game, 10 minutes into the game, and an Australian defender was trying to clear it out, and he kicked it into his own net. So it's 1-0 USA.
1: While we're doing this, the Balogun story is really, really interesting. We got time.
3: Okay.
1: Balogun story is really interesting. It's perfect timing that we work this in right now. It's kind of amazing that he is here.
3: So I don't know. Balogun was our best player in the first game
1: that
3: we did. And I don't know how soccer works, but in basketball, if somebody tips the ball into their own basket, you credit whoever the closest guy was. So I don't think, Emily, you think Balogun's not going to get credit for that goal?
0: No.
3: Okay. So he's
1: the guy that scored two against
0: Paraguay. It's a clear
1: own
0: goal. Like on replay, it's just a really bad
3: very
0: play
3: much
0: defender.
3: So. Yeah, never a question. So Balogun is, his parents are from Nigeria.
1: Yep.
3: And they decided before he was born to move to England.
1: Yep.
3: And so that's where they're residents. His parents are residents in England. 21, 22 years ago, they took a trip to visit America and they were in New York City. And Balogun's mom was 7 months pregnant.
1: Yeah.
3: And when they went to the airport to fly home to London, the airport, I don't know if it was Delta
1: or
3: United, whoever it was.
1: Yeah.
3: The airline said, you cannot fly. We don't have
1: a doctor on the plane
3: that can deliver your baby if you go into labor. You can't fly. So they said, well, every airline's going to be like this. We'll just stay in New York, have the baby, and then go back to England. So that's what they did. Balogun was born in Brooklyn.
1: Yep.
3: And because he was born in Brooklyn, he's eligible to play for either Nigeria, England, or the USA, and he picked us.
1: Lucky for us.
3: Right. It's one of those sliding doors moments that if they let his mom
1: get on that
3: plane, he can't play for us.
1: Yeah.
0: I also assume that USA probably paid him more than Nigeria was going
3: to
0: play.
3: Well, I know one of the things, I heard Taylor Twellman talking about this, and he said one of the things that was attractive to Balogun was that he was going to be given more.
1: On a header.
3: And it went offside.
1: Oh, did they wave it offside?
3: Yeah, they waved it off. I hate offside.
0: Well, that's the rules.
1: It is a rule. I hate fouls. I hate yellow cards.
3: Yeah, so they're wiping that goal out.
1: Yeah.
3: It's still 1-0.
1: Damn it. I was all excited there.
3: And this was off of not a corner kick, but like a penalty kick.
1: Penalty kick.
3: Oh, wow. He's offside by like a foot.
1: Just a
0: That's a lot in soccer.
3: Yeah. I still think if any part of your body is in line with any part of the defender's body, they should count the goal. But I'm preaching to non-soccer people. They're never going to listen to me.
0: Yeah. I also, so isn't this similar though to the girl who competed for China at this Winter Olympics that got

0: We saw it. It's definitely offsides. All right. 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
1: Wait a
0: Cosm.com.
1: They did allow it.
0: They did allow it.
1: I don't know. Okay. Emily.
2: It was that like graphic where his body is or whatever, because maybe I'm looking at the wrong person who scored, because the person I was looking at was off by a mile.
0: This was the guy with the header is the one that scored, but
1: Freeman is the one who got the goal, but he was there was no yellow shirt.
0: No.
1: But between Freeman and the goalie. We may have caught a break here.
0: We're looking at it again.
1: Now pay attention to where the ball is too. Now right there he's offside, isn't
2: no,
1: he?
2: No, we're looking at the wrong person. He's in the center, not the one that's off. And then now he hits it. So
0: we're looking at the wrong person.
1: The guy who was offside is not the
2: one
1: who scored.
2: Yeah, didn't touch it.
1: Okay.
0: All right.
1: Now we're cooking with gas.
0: Let's go.
1: Well, look at that drone flying right over the stadium.
0: Oh, that's crazy. That's crazy.
1: Yeah, this guy Freeman was Johnny on the spot. He beat the goalie to the header, and we're up 2-0.
0: All right, U.S. men's national team up 2-0. We'll keep you up to date on that. We're going to do some icebreakers coming up next. Mason in Ireland, 710 ESPN.
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3: How are you? 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
1: Here's where we stand on June 19th. We got John with 41 points. We have Mason with 19 points. Brian, after yesterday's win, has got 2 points.
2: All right, 10 points for Brian. Good.
1: And then minus 10 for me. Here we go.
2: All right.
1: For 10 points, I was born in 1950 in Michigan. I attended Fitzgerald Elementary School in Detroit and eventually went to school in Lansing.
2: Okay.
1: For 9 points. I was awarded the Presidential Medal of Freedom.
3: It's Magic Johnson.
1: That's incorrect.
2: Oh, yeah, Lansing. Right.
1: I was awarded the Presidential Medal of Freedom from President Barack Obama in 2014, and I was named the United Nations Messenger of Peace in December 2009.
3: I still think it's Magic Johnson.
2: Oh, you're going to stick with it.
1: I actually changed it. Okay. For 8 points. My song was chosen by the BBC television as the theme tune for their coverage of the 2014 FIFA World Cup in Brazil. Go ahead.
4: Shakira.
1: That's incorrect.
2: Oh, wow.
1: Shakira, not from Lansing.
3: FIFA World Cup song is all
2: Pride of Lansing.
1: And that was 2010, Brian, too.
3: I appreciate you taking your shot.
2: Her hips did not lie at Michigan State. Okay.
1: sorry. Brian, good guess.
2: That was a good guess, Brian.
1: For 7 points.
2: Good guess. Good
1: you heard that hint, though, Mason, right? You got it?
2: Okay. Yeah.
1: For 7 points. I was the youngest person ever inducted to the Rock and Roll Hall of Fame at age 38. I held the title until I was surpassed by 32-year-old guitarist Josh Klinghoffer in 2012.
2: No. Do you think you know, John?
3: I don't.
2: No. Okay.
1: 6 points. I am the only artist to have won the Grammy Award for Album of the Year in 3 consecutive album releases, from my albums that came out in 1973, 74, and 76.
3: I think I know that.
1: One of my songs is a very popular father-daughter dance at weddings.
3: I think I know now.
2: Okay. Father-daughter dance. Would you like me to continue? Yeah, one more.
1: All right, for 5 points. I have collaborated with artists like Paul McCartney, Michael Jackson, Elton John, Ariana Grande, and Dionne Warwick.
2: I'll try it. You might get the points here. I'll say Carole King.
1: That is incorrect. Emily gets the points. Back at zero.
2: I'm trying to think.
1: I'm going to give you another hint, guys. Okay. You guys can work together on this
2: all
1: one.
2: Right.
1: Do you think you're going to get it on this next one, though? So for 4 points, my magnum opus was the album's Songs in the Key of Life.
3: Oh,
2: Stevie Wonder.
3: Yeah.
1: There we go. Emily gets the 10
2: damn,
1: points.
2: Damn, I should have went one more for a couple
3: very
2: of
3: good.
2: Points.
3: Brian, I was just checking out the chat, and they say, damn, BC, Shakira looks good for 75.
2: Yes, 75 years old. And a lot of people don't know she grew up in Lansing, Michigan.
5: I don't know where she's from. All I heard was the FIFA song, you know, and that's the only thing I could put together.
2: Right. All right. That's a good effort. Good try. John, who brings us this?
3: It is brought to you by Icebreakers is brought to you by Blue Ice Vodka, the finest vodka sourced from Idaho potatoes. Check out Blue Ice's commemorative bottle celebrating not only USA's 250th birthday, but the 25th anniversary of Blue Ice. Blue Ice Vodka, because taste is everything.
2: Ireland, on this day in 2016, the Cavs came back, completed their 3-1 comeback to beat the Warriors in Game 7. Only team ever to do it in the NBA Finals. Of course, there is the LeBron block, which is the play that a lot of people talk about. Is that the highlight we've got here?
1: Yeah.
2: Here is a highlight from what could be the greatest NBA final series of all time.
6: Iguodala to Curry, back to Iguodala, up for the layup. Oh, blocked by James. LeBron James with the rejection.
2: Greatest finals ever, John?
3: Greatest comeback in the finals ever.
2: Greatest comeback, but it was also there was something storybook about LeBron and Cleveland
1: and that Warriors team.
3: For me, it'd be one of those Lakers Celtics, you know, finals
2: because
3: I had so much
2: 10.
3: Invested in it. Well, they in 08 they beat us, in 10 we beat them, but I would go back to the 80s.
2: The 80s, yeah.
3: But probably my favorite Lakers finals win is the 85 Lakers, where they were 0-8 against the Celtics career in the finals. And they lost game one. That was the Memorial Day Massacre, 148-114.
2: Yep.
3: And everybody thought, oh, here we go again. They're going to beat us for the 9th straight time. And the Lakers got it together, came back and beat them.
2: Finally got by the Celtics.
3: Yeah.
1: But this is like 28-3. This is like one of those things that even if you're not connected to the people that are playing,
2: right.
1: you're just in awe, especially, again, that Warriors team, what, 73 Warriors team? 73 wins,
2: yep.
1: And that it was LeBron in Cleveland. And what people don't remember, too, sometimes about that sequence is that not just the block by James, and then Kyrie Irving hit that huge three. It's just, I remember it happening in real time, and I was in college at the time, and I was in Charlottesville over the summer, and it was just, everybody stopped. Everyone was out partying, right, having a great time. Right. Everybody stopped, gathered around the TV for every game after that 3-1.
3: By the way, what the Knicks just did in game 4 is the biggest individual comeback in a game ever in the finals. Came from 29 down. As a matter of fact, there was a stat during the Knicks parade yesterday that teams since 1970 that led by 19 or more in the fourth quarter were 96-0.
2: Right.
3: Now they're 96-1.
2: So this was probably LeBron James' greatest moment.
3: Which is weird because he's the NBA's all-time leading scorer.
2: Yep.
3: He's going to finish all-time top 5 in assists.
2: But you would agree, right? This is his signature
3: moment. Not only do I agree, it's indisputable.
2: Yeah, yeah.
3: Yeah.
2: To do it for Cleveland is amazing.
1: Yeah. It tells you about him, too, is that he, at the height of his powers, just almost was like superhuman. Because that block, he has to jump from super far away.
2: Yep.
1: It had to be perfectly timed because it couldn't be a goaltend. Couldn't get a foul off of it.
2: Couldn't get a foul, yep.
1: And it was just that he was superhuman playing out there. And just the energy he brings every time he's on the court, especially at the peak of his powers, was undeniable.
2: All right, so is it halftime now? U.S. up 2-0 on the Socceroos on Australia.
3: I kind of feel like they've got it. Am I putting the cart before the horse?
2: Feels good right now. Feels good right now, but stuff happens.
3: Well, I don't know what time of possession is, but that ball's been in our offensive end for the majority of the game.
2: Yeah, they've been dominating. So we're going to open the phones right now, 877-710-ESPN. We've had all kinds of proposals for Austin Reeves, all kinds of proposals for LeBron James and Rui Hachimura. What are your thoughts? Is the Cavs-Warriors series, where does that rank amongst the all-time NBA finals? Did you watch Mexico versus Korea last night? Fantastic game, and the town was just popping between fans of El Tri and fans.
3: Deafening.
2: Korea, K-Town was just nuts last night. Also, I'm going to be in Seattle. Do you have a restaurant recommendation? I don't know. I've never been to Seattle ever. I'm right at Pike Market.
3: I used to go twice a year when the Sonics were there, but then they moved to Oklahoma City, so I haven't been there in 20-plus years.
2: Need the best seafood restaurant in Seattle. What is it? I can get there this weekend. And 877-710-ESPN is the number. 877-710-ESPN. No, a lot of people aren't working today because of Juneteenth. Recognizing that, right now you got a chance to jump on the phones.
3: Including most of the people at LA Live. Boy, when I parked today, I had my choice of every parking spot in the garage.
2: Yeah, it is. It's officially a national holiday now for a couple of years. 877-710-ESPN. Getting your calls in here coming up next. Mason in Ireland, 710-ESPN.
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8: And I'm like, all right, so let's get on the jet ski together. And I'm going pretty fast, and she's holding on like, you're going too fast. Why? You need to slow down. You need to slow down. I'm just going, and she's just flying, right? So all of a sudden, the jet ski turns real fast. She goes flying.
9: Oh, no.
10: And keep in mind, how fast were you going at that point, I think?
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13: 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Joining us now is Dr. Peter McCullough with some smart ways to be prepared before summer begins. Doctor, summer is supposed to be relaxing, but travel can come with surprises. 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
0: 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And you know it's time for Sports Graffiti on Mason in Ireland. 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
0: That's right, that number is back. 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
0: You get to talk to Mason in Ireland during Sports Graffiti, and we know everybody loves Mason in Ireland.
18: Rick Vega, I'm the reigning champ of the Mason in Ireland Poker Invitational.
19: Gregory Mendez, Port Hueneme, California.
0: Why do you want Mason and Ireland?
19: Well, I love them because they're there every day for me. They're consistently giving out some funny takes, being goofy, and to be honest, we need it in a time like this, so I love it.
0: Let's do it. Sports Graffiti time. Take it away, Mason.
2: All right, here we go. 877-710-ESPN. Got a couple lines open right now. 877-710-ESPN. U.S. is at halftime. They lead Australia 2-0. We had a bunch of ideas. If you just run it back with Rui and Austin and LeBron, how are you going to be better than you were a year ago? 877-710-ESPN. Let's go to Dexter in Vancouver. What is going on, Dexter?
20: Hey, fellas. Hey, in honor of the World Cup being in the Pacific Northwest, I have to give some shout-out to Russell Wilson. So instead of let's ride, it's more happy Friday.
2: Let's ride.
3: Okay, exactly. That works. Why not?
20: Okay. First, Macy, after Seattle recommendation, I recommend Match in the Market. It's overlooking that clock that's in the Pike Republic Market there. It's
2: say,
20: a beautiful
2: say
20: place.
2: Say it one more time.
20: Really good food.
2: Say it one more time.
20: Yeah, it's called Matt's, like Matt's. Matthew Stafford. Matt's
2: got
20: in the Market.
2: Matt's in the Market.
20: Yeah.
2: Okay, great.
20: Cool. Go ahead.
2: Are you from Seattle? Are you what? from Vancouver or Seattle?
20: I'm an Angelino, born and raised in L.A., but I moved to Vancouver.

0: Vancouver, Canada because of a girl.
1: Oh, got it. Yeah.
2: But Seattle and Vancouver are right next to each other.
1: Yeah, they are. Okay, what do you want to say about the Lakers, Dexter?
0: Yeah, you know, I was messing with AI, and I asked AI, hey, if the Lakers were healthy, could they beat this Knicks team?
1: What did AI say?
0: They should. Yeah, they said it should because of the Lakers' defense being able to shut down Brunson with Smart or Vando or LaRavia, which I thought was interesting. And I wanted to get your thoughts about that. And secondly, my last one here is quick pop culture question. On Running Point on Netflix, is the Toilet King of Orange County, is he a hilarious parody of Jacob and Ronnie?
3: No. He is a parody of someone, but it's not Jacob.
1: Yeah.
3: And I'm not allowed to reveal who
1: it is. Oh, you're not allowed to?
3: I'll tell you.
1: Yeah.
3: But it's not Jacob.
1: All right. 877-710-ESPN. Let's go to Fred in Arcadia. Fred, you're on Sports Graffiti. What's up, man?
4: Good afternoon.
1: Good afternoon.
4: Love the show. Love you guys.
1: Thank you, man.
4: As always.
1: Thank you.
4: I've been thinking about this. I'm from Jersey. Grew up a Knicks fan. Go Knicks. Very happy they won. But I couldn't help but to think about this, and I wanted to ask Ireland about this. How come Iverson couldn't do what Brunson did? Because I really, really was thinking about Iverson a lot watching that.
3: Yeah, it was funny. I mentioned that if Brunson won the title, he might surpass Iverson in terms of all-time greats. And you should have seen the blowback I got. People love Iverson, just love him. And the problem is Iverson never won the title. And Brunson basically put that team on his back and won the title. Now, Brunson's still got a lot of games left to play. But I think that that's a fair argument. Like, Mace, what do you think? Better career, Jalen Brunson so far, or Allen Iverson, who is in the Hall of Fame?
1: At this moment, no rings.
3: Right. So you'd go Brunson.
1: I'd go Brunson,
3: Most people would go Iverson.
1: Yeah, right? I mean, Iverson was an electric player, unbelievable player.
3: The difference is Iverson was blocked by Kobe and Shaq.
1: Yep.
3: Brunson got to take on a really young Spurs team that had never been there before.
1: Yeah.
3: And Wemby's going to be back in the finals probably multiple times, so he got him at the right time.
1: Yeah. 877-710-ESPN. Let's go to Curtis and Whittier. Hi, Curtis. You're on Sports Graffiti. What's up, man?
5: What's up, fellas? Listen, I agree with the first caller. We should keep the Lakers intact with everybody there. Just run it back. The one thing that nobody ever mentions is Luka and Austin were hurt. So we couldn't advance as far as we wanted to, but I do believe that we would be champions and have the championship in the parade in LA today had those two guys never gotten hurt.
1: Okay. That's an interesting hypothetical, John. So they played unbelievable in March. Then Luka got hurt, then Austin got hurt, or vice versa. I forget who got hurt first.
3: Right.
1: Would the Lakers have given OKC a series at full strength? Could they have beaten them at full strength?
3: I don't know, and that's the problem.
1: Right, that is the problem.
3: I think OKC would have been heavily favored, mm-hmm. even if Luka and Austin were there. They were a machine this year.
1: Yep.
3: But the reason they're considering bringing everybody back is what happened in March.
1: Right.
3: And as a Lakers fan, that was a really fun month for me. They kept winning every game. Remember the game Luka dropped 60 on the Heat when we got no sleep playing all night to Miami? It was a magical month. But the problem is I'll just ask you, is it fool's gold? And now because they had such a great month in March, do people like you and me and other Laker fans out there falsely believe that they would have beaten OKC? Okay, I will say this. They wouldn't have been swept.
1: No, they would not have been swept.
3: They definitely would have won that game 4.
1: Yeah.
3: But can we go as far as to say they would have beaten the Thunder in round 2? I think that's kind of a reach.
1: It is a reach. I think it is a reach. But, you know, they're going to have a chance to shuffle a little bit here. Is it fair to say that we had our March, which was unbelievable? The Knicks had a May.
3: Yeah.
1: They had their run
3: and
1: in
3: OKC
1: May. We got ours
3: like
1: in March.
3: 4 months they were really good.
1: Yeah, they rolled
3: and
1: it up all year.
3: And they just ran into a hot Wemby.
1: Yep. All right, last call of the day. Let's go. Oh, that's not it. Let's go to Jerry in Baldwin Park. Hey, Jerry, you're on Sports Graffiti. What's up,
2: Jeremy?
1: Man?
3: It's Jeremy.
1: Oh, Jeremy. Sorry about that, Jeremy.
6: Hey, guys. Happy Friday.
1: You too.
6: So, two restaurant recommendations. Next, right near Pike's Place is the Pink Door. And then on the other side of the bay is Salty's. It's a great seafood restaurant. You can see the entire city.
3: Yeah, now, I've been to Salty's. That's been around for more than 20 years, Jeremy, right?
6: Yeah, it's an institution.
1: Yeah. All right.
3: Yeah,
1: Salty's.
3: That's not a bad, thing. And go up to Queen. When you go to Seattle, go up to Queen Anne Hill. Queen Anne Hill is where Meg Ryan lived in Sleepless in Seattle.
1: Oh, okay.
3: Same thing. You can see the entire city from Queen Anne Hill. You just look down on, you can see the Space Needle and look down upon the harbor.
1: Nice.
3: It's a beautiful city.
1: Yeah, we're going to stay at a place, too, called Salish Hotel and Resort. It's where Twin Peaks was set.
3: Okay, so one thing that you can look for, I don't know if it's still the case. Like I said, I used to go there twice a year, and now I don't go anymore.
1: Yeah.
3: Okay, do you ever see the movie Disclosure?
1: Oh, yeah, sure.
3: Okay.
1: Great movie.
3: They were all, the big muckety-mucks, the guys that were buying Michael Douglas's company, were staying at the Fairmont Olympic Hotel.
1: Okay.
3: When we used to stay there, mm-hmm. at the Fairmont Olympic Hotel, the other three corners were coffee shops.
1: Oh, yeah.
3: So it was, and by the way, there was a Starbucks inside the Fairmont Olympic, so...
1: Yeah.
3: On any of the four corners in that particular part of town, coffee places up there are all over the place.
1: Yeah.
3: All over the place.
1: Now, it makes me think, it's obviously a coffee city. It makes me think of that thing from Best in Show, where Parker Posey and her husband, they say...
3: They're looking for the busy bee.
1: Right. They say, we met at Starbucks. Not the same Starbucks. I was in one Starbucks, and she was in the Starbucks across the street, and we saw each other, so they met at Starbucks, which is so damn
3: in
1: funny.
3: In Seattle, that's very common.
1: Exactly. Yeah. All right, coming up next for you, going to bring Momo in here with the very latest on everything NBA free agency, and we are getting ready for July the 1st, and are the Lakers going to run it back and all that stuff. Meanwhile, the U.S. still leads Australia, the Socceroos, 2-0, as they are in the 46th minute now, and
3: just
1: the second half underway.
3: The second half. Yeah.
1: So we got Momo coming up next. Mason, Ireland, 710 ESPN.
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15: We talked about it, about switching Mason Ireland to Ireland and Mason.
16: Oh my God, that's just what
15: And Mason
16: sound
15: lost
16: right.
15: his mind.
16: Oh,
17: well,
16: yeah,
17: no. It's Wyatt made one more dollar than he did.
16: He makes one dollar more than me.
17: We negotiated that 30 years ago.
16: Yeah, and it's worth it every single year.
14: Mason and Ireland, right now.
1: Sounds good. Paul Abdul, 64 years old today. He was one of
17: She still comes to Laker games every once in a while.
1: Yeah,
17: former Laker girl.
1: She was the Laker girl, head of Laker girls, wasn't she at one point?
17: I don't know if she was ever the head of it.
1: Choreographer, maybe?
17: Because I think Lisa Estrada was doing that for a really long time, but maybe she was.
1: You know who might know? The Ramona Shelburne, who joins us now. Momo, what's up?
18: I actually think that should be my new theme song, because if you listen to the words, it's a give me some information, please, please.
1: That's hey,
17: why not?
1: Momo's new theme song.
17: I texted Momo after the finals.
1: Mm-hmm.
17: Your story that you wrote about Jalen Brunson and his mom was one of my favorite stories you've ever done. Mace, it is way too long for you to read.
1: Now, I've read, but Momo and I have been corresponding on her stories.
18: Yeah.
1: You got to admit, I've been reading some of them, right?
18: You did. I give you credit. You read long enough to be able to understand the difference between my Sinatra, New York, New York, and Liza Minnelli, New York, New York.
1: Yep.
17: Wow.
18: Making progress. That was at least 1,000 words into the story.
1: Can I just say, Momo, I thought those two pieces, the one you wrote about Brunson and the one you wrote about New York, New York with Brunson, I thought were just fantastic pieces.
18: Thank you. I was so
1: entertained by those. They were great.
18: Right. Well, listen, you and I love New York. Like, you love New York.
1: Yep.
18: I love New York. I didn't get to go to your piano bar because I messed up.
1: What?
18: You guys know how sad I am. I messed up my ankle.
1: Yeah.
18: I'm like hobbling around.
17: Yeah.
18: That's
17: no good.
1: Yeah.
18: I look terrible. I'm in a boot, you know, it's ridiculous. So I couldn't go anywhere in New York. But anyway, I love going there, and I felt like, you know, John, you probably feel like this in big moments or big games. Like, you have to rise to the occasion, right? This is a huge game in the Lakers season, or LeBron's breaking a record. Like, that's kind of how I felt like in these finals. Like, okay, I've completely mangled my ankles. I can barely walk, but I still have to rise to the occasion because this is the Knicks winning a title for the first time in 53 years. And this is like, as a sports writer, you get like, you only get, I mean, for every year we get like the Thunder and the Pacers or the Nuggets winning.
1: Sure.
18: You get one of these and you're like, oh my God, this is amazing.
17: Yeah, the league.
18: Spurs story. Yeah.
17: The league has to be ecstatic that the Knicks finally won. It's unbelievable. All right, Momo, let's get to the Lakers.
18: I got some juice for you.
17: Okay, good.
1: Whoa.
17: I saw you on NBA Today and you guys were trying to figure out what the Lakers are going to do. We were just saying that what makes their decision harder, not easier, harder, is that they went on that ridiculous run in March. And now I think they're asking themselves, I think Laker fans are asking themselves, well, if we just bring everybody back, could we compete with OKC and San Antonio? Do you think, and when I say everybody, I'm really talking about five guys. I'm talking about LeBron, Austin, Rui, Kennard, and Smart. Do you think all five of those guys...
18: You mean also Luka? Okay.
17: Well, Luka's locked in.
1: We don't have to sign Luka.
17: All right, but those. Fair. Do you expect all five of those players to be on the Laker roster when this season starts?
18: I don't know. I think Kennard is probably back. That's one that he wants to stay. They want him to stay. Rui, I could see back, but it depends on what other people throw at him. Smart, I'm not as sure about that. He was good for them, but he's older, injury prone, et cetera. There could be other younger guys they could get. So that's the one I'm not as sure about.
1: Mm-hmm.
18: I wouldn't say no, but I wouldn't say it's 100%. Austin, I think he's coming back. And the only question with Austin is Brooklyn or Detroit or some of the Chicago.
1: I don't think Chicago. Detroit's the one where he would make a ton of sense.
18: A lot of sense for them. Or is there something else we don't know about? But I think that's going to be a dance all summer until, you know, it depends on how they're just going to have to. He wants to be in L.A. It's just a question of how much they're going to pay him. And, you know, are they going to make him set his market elsewhere and get an offer from somebody else to establish what his market is? Or is he just going to lock in early? But I think the LeBron of it all is very interesting. I know they've had, you know, you're allowed to talk to your own free agents. So they've had some discussions already with LeBron and his agent about that, but I don't think we've even gotten to a numbers stage. I think we're still in a place where we're just staying in touch, and he's still kind of coming to this idea of, you know, 100% I want to commit to playing next year. So there's just a few hurdles you got to clear. But I read everything there as he's got to find out what other options he has.
1: Right.
18: Just figure out who else might want him, what they could pay him before he decides whether it's coming back with the Lakers or not. Like, you don't make a decision until you know the full board.
1: So,
18: right? And
1: so
18: he doesn't know that yet.
1: Rich Paul, I guess last week, said there are 10 to 12 teams interested in LeBron. Do you have a sense for who those teams are? Who are the real contenders if LeBron doesn't come back to the Lakers?
18: Look, for me, it's pretty simple. It's either the Lakers, Cleveland, or Golden State.
1: Okay.
18: I would be really surprised if it's not one of those three. I think there's other teams that would make sense. Like, I could start naming some, but Phoenix would make sense.
1: Mm-hmm.
18: Denver would make sense. You know, I think there's other squads that would make sense for him, but I just don't see those as realistic. Like, do you think he'll go to, like, Toronto if they were into Detroit? And I don't see any of those.
1: No.
18: But it's Cleveland would make sense to me, and so would the Warriors. People have floated the idea of the Clippers because he could stay in L.A. I don't see that as what they're doing at all. They're getting younger. They're turning the roster over. Why would they? I don't know why they would do that. Other than to tweak the Lakers, you know, like, literally, if they just feel like doing that. But those three.
17: Okay. Momo, we're talking to Ramona Shelburne.
18: Yeah.
17: I came up with what I think is a sellable blueprint to LeBron and Austin. I want you to tell me where it breaks down or if you agree. Okay. So the most money that any other team can offer Austin is 4 years, 179. Okay.
18: All right.
17: The Lakers could offer him 5 years, 241. I think you go to him like the Knicks went to Jalen Brunson and they said, look, we don't want to disrespect you, but we, and I know you would be leaving $62 million on the table, but we'll pay you 4 years, 179. That averages out to $44 million a year and change.
18: It's a lot.
17: Do you think that gets it done?
18: Probably. I think that probably would. I think he wants to stay.
17: Okay.
18: Right. So, and I think he wants to win. So you got to get him at least what the highest anyone else can pay him, as long as he actually even has that. Here's the thing. I'm gonna phrase.
17: Oh man, we lost.
1: No, right in the middle of an unbelievable thought.
17: Oh, there you are. We got you back. Okay, good.
1: Sorry, you disappeared for a minute.
17: Stay in your current location.
1: Yes.
17: Go ahead.
18: Okay. I think that it's much easier for LeBron to break up with the Lakers than it is for the Lakers to break up with LeBron. In other words, if another team comes at him with, like, hey, we really want you, but all we can pay you is the mid-level, okay?
17: Mm-hmm.
18: That's all we have. That's not insulting to him because that's all they're giving him the most they can give him. Whereas if the Lakers come to him and say, okay, we'll give you 25 a year, that's insulting to him because he makes 50 now.
1: Wait a minute, 25 is insulting?
18: Well, he makes 52 now.
1: No, I understand.
17: So, Ramona, what I was thinking for LeBron.
18: You see what I'm trying to say?
1: Yeah, but what
17: I was thinking for LeBron is you go to him and you give him two choices. Say, we'll give you 1 year, 25, or we'll give you 2 years, 40. You can take either one, and we'll continue to develop Bronny. We promise we won't mess that up.
1: And we'll bring in Kevin
17: Love. And if you
1: want
17: to bring Kevin Love in on a minimum vet, you can. But that's 10. The 25 you just mentioned is $10 million more than anyone else could offer him. He protects Bronny. He gets one of his buddies in there. You don't think that would work?
18: I think he would see it as a pay cut.
1: Well, he's going to get a pay cut no matter what.
18: There's ways they can pay him more. Like, they, you can like do a sign-and-trade.
1: Like an aspiration deal like they did for Kawhi? Can we circumvent the salary cap a little bit?
18: I wouldn't say it like that. Look, you can do a sign-and-trade for somebody else who makes a lot of money. Like, the one we all, everybody floats out there because it would work for both teams is if you did something for Jared Allen in Cleveland, that he makes a lot of money that would get LeBron up to his salary. That's how they could pay him more. But they also, they have his bird rights. They could pay him what they've been paying him. They can pay him as much as he wants. Like, so you know what I mean? Like, if somebody says to you, okay, we're still paying you 10 more than anyone else can, but in your mind, you're like, yeah, but you paid me 52 last year. It's a pay cut. And I think that's just harder to swallow.
17: So you actually believe there's a scenario where LeBron could make $52 million this year, whether it be from the Lakers or someone else?
18: No, but I think he would see that as a pay cut. I mean, I'm not speaking for LeBron.
17: Right, right.
18: But I've just covered him his whole entire career, and he knows his value. He's never taken 1 cent less than the minimum, except for when he took a tiny little haircut so that Bronny could play. He literally just took enough just so they could pay Bronny.
17: Right, but that's not true. Wade, Bosch, and LeBron all took a little less.
18: Yeah. Tiny bit.
17: Yeah.
18: Like a sliver. It's just,
1: but Momo, if the number is 40, I don't think the Lakers can afford to be in that game.
18: Not if you're trying to build
1: a roster that can compete with the best of the West.
18: And also, I can give you a what I think you should look for in how they're approaching free agency. Okay.
17: Okay. Good.
1: Got it.
18: Okay. When you look at restricted free agency, there's two names. Okay. There's Jalen Duren and there's Walker Kessler.
1: Yep.
18: The Lakers would love to have either of them, but it's restricted free agency. So how do you get someone in restricted free agency? You either make an offer they can't refuse, like the other team just simply cannot pay, which means you're probably overpaying for them.
1: Right.
18: Okay. If you're doing Walker Kessler, then maybe you're giving him 35, which is an overpay, but that's the only way you're going to get him and get Utah not to match, right? Okay. If you're Jalen Duren, you're going to push the Pistons to match the max offer, and then you're going to screw up your own cap space because they have 48 hours to match, and
1: right.
18: Yada, yada. Or you do some kind of a sign-in trade, which is also like paying a premium for your which is also an overpay, and you're giving up an asset, okay? Neither of those are great options. So I think what the Lakers are looking for, my understanding of this, is they're looking for players that are maybe younger, that have high upside, that they believe in. Maybe they can grow into these roles. And I think there's some names out there that may not seem very sexy or exciting to Laker fans, but these are players that would fit in their system, that can grow, that could be available. It's not being cheap. It's being smart in terms of roster building. So like on the center market, do you go after there's a guy in Toronto, Sandro, I can't say his last name.
1: Yeah, that guy. I've seen his name come up a lot.
18: There's a guy like Jalen Smith in Chicago or Isaiah Stewart. Like, can you get somebody like these type of guys who are young, they fit the right salary profile, they fit the right age profile, so where you don't have to get into this restricted free agency stuff.
1: Yeah, I just don't think restricted free agency is free agency. I mean, you got to tie up your money.
17: It doesn't work.
1: And I don't think the Lakers have time to wait. They gotta jump. I mean, there are a number, Peyton Watson, Jalen Duren, Terry Eason. Those guys are all restricted. But I just think tying up your money for 48 hours is a big mistake at that time of year.
17: Hey, Ramona, I know you pretty well. I'm reading between the lines here. Do you think there's less of a chance LeBron comes back to the Lakers than he stays?
18: No. I think it's the most... Okay, like if we were doing a pie, I would say I'd still go 85% he's back with the Lakers, okay?
17: Okay.
18: But, I was more like 95 before, okay?
17: Well, I have him at 50.
18: Every year we hear people, and it's not just LeBron, but it's everybody. People say, it's not about the money.
17: It's always about the money.
1: Yeah.
18: Always about the money. Like, and I think the Lakers can still pay him the most out of anybody because they have his bird rights. So it's a matter of how much can they pay him, and then how does he digest that number, whatever the number is.
1: Right.
18: And I think it's hard because it's a pay cut. And this man is still – you saw what he did in that first round. You saw how good he was still. And then we read Dave McMenamin's story about him being upset about the game ball and the, I don't feel respected here and I sacrificed for you guys. And so you're asking a guy who already feels some kind of way to now take a pay cut. That's a tough proposition.
1: Yeah. All right. So we should be prepared for unsexy and unexciting names. That's right, what I took away from
17: Let me alienate all the Clipper fans, Momo, before you go.
18: Any
17: indication? Adam Silver said at the finals he wants this Kawhi investigation wrapped up. And here we are 3 days before the draft, and it's still not wrapped up. What's your sense?
18: It feels like a mid-August news dump to me.
17: Wow.
1: Friday night,
17: five.
18: Right? Like, you know, I mean, if I were, this is not a story the NBA enjoys in any form or fashion. You know what I mean? Like, this is a yuck burger, you know? Like,
1: yeah, yucky. Well, it's time to eat the yuck burger. Get off the pot and do something.
18: Did I just make
1: Adam
18: up
1: Silver?
18: A word? Have you ever heard that before?
1: No, yuck like burger? No, up. But I'm going to run with it, Momo.
18: We've heard of nothing burgers, so I think this is a yuck burger.
1: Yuck burger.
18: It's.
17: What do you think? Here's my prediction, Momo. It's going to be something like 5 second round picks. It's going to be a slap on the wrist. Like everybody, it's going to sound like it's a punishment, but everybody knows second round picks hardly ever make it in the NBA, and that's how they make it go away. What do you think?
18: First of all, we have to establish they did something wrong, and it's just hard because Pablo won a Pulitzer, so the bar like. They just got to really, if they're going to say that if they're going to prove something wrong, okay, are they going to get him on, you know, the main charge? Are they going to get him on a lesser charge? You know, like, oh, we can't nail this salary cap circumvention, but we can nail improper conduct.
1: Right.
18: Or lack of organizational control or, you know, some, I don't know. I think they're looking for something, and they're going to keep digging until they find enough that looks like something. Or if they clear them, the bar is even higher because of the pressure on this thing.
1: Okay, Momo, I'm just going to say this. I don't want to live in a world where Pablo Torre has a Pulitzer Prize and Ramona Shelburne does not. When are you getting on this, Momo? You need your Pulitzer!
18: Oh, all I wanted was I just wanted to go to the Emmys. That's all I wanted for my show.
1: Oh, yeah.
18: I wanted, like, one of my guys. I wanted, like, Ed O'Neill to get nominated or Jackie Weaver.
1: Yeah.
18: And I wanted to get dressed up and, like, glammed up and walk that red carpet. I was going to totally, like, lose 30 pounds and just, like, glam it up for the red carpet and do all the silly interviews. That's all I wanted. So I'm going to have to just come up with a new...
1: Brand
18: show.
1: New. Yeah, it's time to, you know.
17: Well, you've
18: I
17: told
18: know,
17: me.
1: What if I told you?
17: I won't spoil it, Momo, because you told me these things in confidence. But the other stuff you have ideas to do shows about are all really good.
19: What if
18: Pretty
19: I told
18: good,
19: you?
18: Right?
1: Yeah, very good.
17: I hope one of them happens.
1: All right. Hey, Momo, great talking to you. Thank you very much. We are going to rely on you a lot, apparently, over the next couple of weeks.
18: Are you decoding? Are you decoding my speech right now?
1: Yes.
18: John, I could see John working through it.
1: Yeah, we are.
18: Send it into Rev or something. Yeah. Put it through ChatGPT.
1: There you go.
17: All right. Have a great weekend, Momo.
1: Thank you, Momo. All right. 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
17: Another one of those stupid hydration breaks.
1: Yep.
17: Get rid of those.
1: They're in the 69th minute of that game, and U.S. Men's National Team has a 2-0 lead, a win, and they advance to the knockout round. Coming up next for you, Bergman's going to pop in. We'll talk a little Dodgers next. Mason and Ireland, 710 ESPN. You know, I drove by, maybe it's the same guy. I drove by the Palisade again today, 2026 Palisade from Hyundai. It is such a beautiful, beautiful SUV. It was named the 2026 North American Utility Vehicle of the Year by 50 of North America's most respected automotive journalists. And this thing is loaded with every feature. First of all, it's three rows.

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1: 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Denny Hamlin continued his dominant summer run last weekend, winning the Great American Getaway 400 at Pocono Raceway. The victory marked Hamlin's third straight NASCAR Cup Series win and added even more momentum to an already impressive season. Now NASCAR heads west for a first-of-its-kind event in San Diego. The Cup Series will make history racing on a street course surrounding Naval Base Coronado, bringing stock cars to Southern California in one of the most anticipated weekends of the year. 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

0: Berkman's stopping in. Berkman, you're like the only other guy working here. It's you're either on a microphone or you're roaming around like you run the place.
1: And we're fixing something.
0: Fix the TV.
1: John?
2: By the way, Mace blew a chance to win $10,000 mythical dollars. I said to Greg yesterday, Greg, is there any reason to believe that this television will be fixed in the 2026 calendar year? And Greg said, no.
0: No.
1: I said, no, but I do have a note out about it.
2: Yeah, you did mention it. I turned in something, but it takes a long time. And Mason goes, well, if you said that, I'm not.
0: Yeah,
2: I'm
0: you said.
2: Today, Greg comes in, pulls the Arthur Fonzarelli, if you're old enough to remember that, smacks the thing on the side, and it's working.
0: There it
1: and
0: is.
1: You're watching the U.S. Open right in front of your eyes. Look at that.
0: All right,
1: Greg, things getting fixed.
2: Question.
1: Yeah.
2: Is there any reason Shohei pitched Wednesday?
1: Yep.
2: He's got that blister. His hand's bleeding.
1: His
2: is there any reason
1: up.
2: To pitch him again before the All-Star game?
1: Which
2: is in like a month.
1: So the only reason that I can think of is Shohei wants to. And if Shohei wants to, then Shohei is going to pitch. Now, if you ask me, I think that he should rest. I would even go as far as to think maybe go on the IL. Rest the knee. Figure out what's going on with your finger.
2: The biggest division lead of any team.
1: They're the best
2: team
1: in baseball.
2: And they have the best record in the league.
1: In all of baseball.
2: Right.
1: Yeah. So to me, it's like, well, I'd rather you be fully healthy for the postseason. You're not going to win the Cy Young. It's just not
0: going to happen. It's not going to happen.
2: Yeah,
1: that's
2: I agree
1: not
2: with
1: happening.
2: That.
0: Yeah, it's not going to happen.
1: So just go ahead, take some rest, figure out the knee, figure out the finger, and then let's move on. But I think you can also do something where you let him pitch a couple more times, and then the start before the All-Star break, and maybe even the start after the All-Star break, you don't pitch him, and that could fix it.
0: The Athletic released their list of the top starting pitchers.
1: Okay.
0: Number one,
1: Jacob Mizorowski.
0: Number two,
1: Christopher Sanchez.
0: They still have Paul Skenes. Number three,
1: Christopher Sanchez.
0: Tarek Skubal. Number four,
1: Tarek
0: Christopher
1: Skubal.
0: Sanchez.
1: He just started.
0: Number five, Chris Sale. Number six, Shohei Ohtani. Yeah. Number seven, Jacob DeGrom. And number eight, Yoshinobu Yamamoto.
1: I don't like that.
2: But Yoshi
1: the
2: should be higher.
0: Yoshi 100%. Especially after that last start. And the last
2: Jacob
0: couple of starts.
2: Jacob DeGrom ahead of Yamamoto? What are they smoking?
1: He's a good pitcher. I don't know what he's done this year. I haven't followed it. But
0: yeah, he's Yamamoto, in the American League. I don't even. The American League is a rumor to me. I don't know anything about the
1: American
0: League.
1: It's like 6 a.m. for you.
0: It is. By the way, I was up early this morning.
1: Nice appearance today.
0: Yeah.
1: You had a whole problem trying to get you on, but it worked.
0: Yeah, I don't know why.
2: Wait, we had a technical problem?
1: No.
0: No,
1: his phone had it.
0: Yeah, my phone, you guys couldn't reach me, so I asked for a call-in number at like 7 o'clock this morning. Nobody gave me a call-in number. I would have called, but instead you're trying to call me, and it's not going through.
1: Is that really what you're going to go with?
0: Yeah, that's 100% what I'm going with. That is a fact.
1: All right, so here, John, if you just look at this right here, see all that blue right there? All that blue right there is
2: that's you texting him.
1: Yeah, that was at 9:12. That was at 9:12, 13, 17, 17, 9:35.
0: You're pulling text messages?
1: Yeah, okay.
0: Here at 7:19 a.m. Morning, bro.
1: To who?
0: We will to me from Morales. Morning, bro. We will call you around 9:15 for Mesa's Musings. I said, what number do you want me to call? Morales said, we'll call you. So there you have it. I was trying the entire time.
1: We called you. Left voicemail. Yep. You were going right to voicemail.
2: So your phone doesn't ring when they call you.
0: No. Yeah, it rang when Tim called or Funch called, but it didn't ring.
1: Cell phones ring to you. The phones here don't ring to you.
0: Okay,
1: yeah.
0: Got it.
1: Anyway,
0: let me ask you about River Ryan. He apparently is building up now. And how close is he, do you think, to pitching at the big league level again?
1: I think he's ready to pitch at the big league level again. He's blocked. There's not space for him. I think they want to go.
2: Okay, on that subject, before you move on to the next thing, would he be in the Skubal trade, in your opinion? Is that somebody Detroit might ask for?
1: I would think so. They would want their best pitchers and somebody that's in the minor leagues that's ready to pitch. Now, River Ryan, to me, looks like a guy that if he was on any other team in all of baseball, he'd be their number three starter.
0: Right.
1: And he's not even making it up here right now. So I think they would ask for him. I think what they want to do with him is make sure that he is fully healthy for the end of the run, the end of the season run.
0: Right.
1: Eric Lauer is not, he's been great.
0: No, he's been fine. Yeah.
1: He's not going to be in this rotation. He's not going to be in the bullpen. So he's going to be somebody that gets DFA'd.
0: So I think now, and I know it's overkill, but I think we should trade for Tarek Skubal. Here's why.
1: Okay.
0: The team that really wants him and is ready to move heaven and earth for him is Milwaukee, which would give them Mizorowski and Skubal. That would be a really tough out in a series against Milwaukee if they can throw those two guys.
1: So you want to preemptively

0: going to trade those guys. I mean,
1: But Buster tweeted the other day that everybody on their roster is available.
0: It's not like Willie Adames is a lifetime Giant. He got there 10 minutes ago.
2: So the trade deadline to me is interesting because I don't think the Dodgers have a position of need in general. It's not starting pitching, not relief corps. It's not outfield.
0: You don't
2: it's
0: think
2: not infield.
0: Second base?
2: I don't because you know why? Because Tommy Edman's a great defensive second baseman. Freeland's good, very good second baseman. Miguel Rojas saved the World Series last year from defense at second base. And we won the last two World Series, not because of offense, because of defense. So I want to make sure that that defensive core stays the same. Mookie's a great shortstop.
1: But they don't have a defensive stopper at second base. That's musical chairs.
2: No, all three of those guys are tremendous defensively.
1: Right, but they're going to have three different people playing more than 40 games at second base.
2: Yeah, and I'm totally fine with any one of them defensively at that spot. They may not be the greatest offensively, but you need to be good in every position. We beat the Yankees because they were a terrible defensive team and we were better defensively.
1: Well, last year, gift wrapped that fifth inning.
2: Well, yeah, that was good. Aaron Judge was not looking at the ball. But then in the last year, we had all the plays. Miguel Rojas made multiple plays at second base. Kike Hernandez doubling up Barger at second base. All the little plays that got done was because of defense, and that's why they won, because they lost all the other metrics.
1: Right. Greg, the Tyler Glasnow signing, looking back on it, success or failure?
2: Success. They won two World Series in the time that he's been with the Dodgers.
1: Right.
2: It wasn't because of him.
1: I agree.
2: But in the last year, he was great in the playoffs.
1: But he's making a ton of money, and he never pitches.
2: If he does pitch in the postseason and pitches well, is it a success? I think so.
1: Yeah.
0: So yeah, I'm looking at this, John. Just as a point of reference, 25. He pitched two games in the first round against Philly. He pitched.
2: That was a sweep.
1: And in 24, he didn't pitch at all, right?
0: No, he pitched in 23 and 25. Last year,
2: he didn't pitch. Yeah,
0: yeah. Last year, he had a 3.38 ERA in the World Series, .159 in the CS, and didn't give up a run in the DS. So
2: yeah.
0: I would say
2: that's a success.
0: That's a win.
2: Yeah, that's a win to me.
0: Right, we don't care about the regular season.
2: Right, but see, this is the only team in baseball that can say that, though. So when you try to bring in Scooble, which I get, I love the keep away idea.
0: Yeah,
2: it's you have Shohei Yamamoto, who's I think one of the best pitchers in all of baseball. Shohei Yamamoto.
0: Yep.
2: Was it Snell who was good? Glasnow. Justin Robleski's been amazing. Roky Sasaki's figuring himself out. You still have Gavin Stone. You still have that's going to come. River Ryan that you're talking about.
0: No, I get it.
2: Like you're full everywhere.
0: But I don't want to necessarily face a team that throws Mizorowski followed by Tarek Skubal.
2: Does anybody want to face Yamamoto followed by Shohei?
0: I'm just saying.
2: Probably not.
0: You know, in a crapshoot, those guys can win games. Those guys can shut you down.
2: Sure can.
0: All right, so we've been talking a lot about the Lakers, and you followed the Lakers a little bit, right?
2: Just a little bit. Just one of my
0: favorite teams of all time. So the idea is this. The run it back concept.
2: I hate it.
0: You do?
2: I do.
0: Okay.
1: So are you on the list of people who don't want LeBron back?
2: It's not about not wanting LeBron back.
1: What would you do?
2: So
1: if you were the GM,
2: so if I had all the money in the world and keeping with the cap and making whatever I could do, if I understand the restricted free agency is very hard, I would be looking heavily at Jaren Duren. I'd be looking
1: at Jalen Duren. Yeah,
2: Jaren Duren's the baseball player.
1: Yeah,
2: Jalen Duren.
1: Restricted. Let me just tell you right now, restricted free agency doesn't.
0: Yeah,
1: work.
0: I'm not looking at restricted free agency at all.
2: But there's no free agents out there that are like, oh, that's a good guy to go after. It has to be almost restricted free agent.
1: No, they would. What would happen would be the Lakers would make an offer sheet.
2: Yep. They would wait 48 hours.
1: The other teams would wait 40 hours to jam up the Lakers' money. Then they would try and do a sign and trade.
2: Right.
1: That's how it's going to have to happen.
2: Right. But those are the types of guys, at least. Because no matter what, this is now, to me, this is now Luka's team. Has always been Luka's team. Whatever Luka wants, he wants a A-list big. He wants a rim running big, and he wants shooters all around him, and he wants defense around him to cover up him and Austin Reaves, because Austin Reaves is coming back in my mind. So going after guys like Peyton Watson, I understand they're restricted. Peyton Watson, Tari Eason, Jalen Duren.
0: Right, all the restricted.
2: I understand they're all restricted, so you asked me what I would do. So this is I want those types of guys, and Luka is saying right to your face, this season, offseason is the important one.
0: I also want those kinds of guys. I just think you've got to find those kinds of guys in a way different from restricted free agency. Like, for example, Ramona just said LeBron doesn't want a pay cut. Well,
2: Okay, I'm sorry. Then this isn't the team for you.
0: We're going to have to say goodbye. I mean, it's been an, you know, he said an unbelievable.

0: career. He's going to have to do it somewhere else if he really doesn't want to take a pay cut. But maybe that LeBron sign and trade Jared Allen is something that makes sense.
1: If they can make that something like that work, sure, that's up to Rob. This is a very, very important offseason for Rob.
0: The most important.
1: Well, it is.
0: Yeah.
1: The most important. I know you feel that.
0: Lucas says it's the most important.
1: Exactly.
0: Lucas says this is not just every summer is important, but this one is the most important. That's what Lucas says.
1: He is getting older. He wants to go back. Every season that they don't win a championship to Luka is a failure. So they have to do something for this offseason. I totally with you, Will.
0: Yeah, John says it's not the most important offseason ever.
2: Well,
0: despite what Luka says.
2: Yeah, it's the most important offseason to Luka. But you've said for 5 years in a row that this is the most important offseason for the Lakers.
0: I see no evidence of that.
2: Well,
0: so
2: we'll
0: I'm just
2: wait till you do it again next year.
0: This is the first year I mean, can remember where they've got the third.
1: You're taking it literally.
0: They've got the third biggest amount of salary cap space of any team. They didn't have that last year. They've got it this year.
2: I should point out to you guys that, as Bobby Marks says, this is phantom cap space.
1: Right. Well, of course.
2: It's not real.
0: If you're going to run it back.
2: If you re-sign Austin, LeBron,
1: Rui,
2: just those three guys, there goes your cap space.
0: Well, that gives you the cap space. It doesn't take you up to the first apron. They can spend up to the first apron.
2: Then go over.
1: Yeah, but then is that the core that you think is better than OKC, then is better than Houston, even not Houston, probably not Houston. They're better than Houston.
2: Yeah, they're better.
1: But better than the Knicks, better than the Spurs.
2: That's
1: why I'm switching off of Houston.
2: Denver is the team you're trying to
1: Denver,
2: think of.
1: Spurs, OKC, New York,
0: right.
1: Indiana when Halliburton comes back. Do you think they're better than any of those teams?
0: Okay, well, let's do it this way. This is what we did with Hirmona. There are five guys, right, that are out. There's Marcus Smart, and there's Luke Kennard, and there's Rui Hachimura, and there's Austin Reeves, and there's LeBron James. Who's the odd man out?
2: Who are you not bringing back out of those five?
1: So I bring back whoever is salary works on the salary cap. Like if LeBron wants to give $15 million to come back for the veteran minimum at $15 million, awesome. Come on back. Hang out. If Marcus Smart wants to come back for another $8 million, cool. Come on back. Luke Kennard says, I'm making $11 million. You know what? I'll take six. Cool. You can do that. All that. Rui is probably the odd man out of all that because he's going to want $25 to $30 million, and that's too much.
2: More importantly, to your point, he'll probably get it from somebody.
1: Exactly.
2: Yeah.
0: Now, if LeBron wants more than 25, Ireland, where do you stand if LeBron wants more than 25? More than $25 million a year?
2: Bobby Marks says he'd give him 30. I don't think you can go higher than that. I think 30.
0: He can only get 15 out there.
2: Right. So that's...
1: You're bidding against yourself.
2: Right. But that's...
1: What he deserves. And he does.
2: That's my cap.
0: Right. 30.
1: So then what do you do with the rest of the cap?
2: What I would offer him...
0: So you're going to go Austin 4 years, 177. 179. I keep saying that.
2: Yeah.
0: You want to go LeBron up to 30.
2: Well, what I would try and sell LeBron on is here are two offers. 1 year, 25, or 2 years, 40. You take your pick.
0: Well, see, those are good, but we're talking about 30 annual.
2: If
0: 2 years, 60, 1 year, 30?
2: 30 is more than I want to pay.
0: It is more. It is.
2: So, do I let him walk? That's the thing.
1: Do you think if you run it back, you're winning an NBA championship?
2: With
1: simple as that.
2: The exact same roster. No.
1: Pretty much.
0: Yeah, I don't think
2: so.
1: Okay, so or just the core.
2: Yeah.
1: Of those four that you said.
2: What's screwing this up, Greg, we were talking about this last hour. March was, really fun, but it
1: you saw OKC and it all fell apart.
2: It may be a type of fool's gold because I think there are certain people, I know a lot of Laker fans who think, well, if we just would have been healthy, we would have beat OKC. I don't know.
0: Okay, well, let's do this as an exercise. Okay. OKC playoffs, we've got our full complement of players. We've got Luka, we've got Austin. How does that series go?
2: They have home court.
0: Yeah, they have home court.
3: Do they have their full complement?
0: Then they have their full complement. That, in other words, they also have Jalen Williams.
2: As much as I'm a Laker apologist and see the world through purple and gold glasses, if I was a Vegas sports book, I would favor the Thunder.
0: And it would be OKC in?
2: Six or seven.
0: See, I think it would be OKC in five.
1: Yeah, five.
2: Yeah. Well, and by the way, none of it matters if you lose.
0: If you lose, you lose. Right. Exactly.
1: So that's why I think if you can move, and it's not to move on from wanting to move on, the team has to almost move on to, in order to actually grow.
2: How are you feeling about the game of games you prepared for today?
1: I feel pretty good. I will give you the hint. I should not. Why?
0: Because you only wrote 8 questions.
1: No, I wrote 9.
2: No,
0: you did.
2: I leaned on them a little.
0: Oh, good. Yeah. Good. Because you told me I've only got 8.
1: I just didn't want to do any more research.
2: Welcome to our world.
1: I have 9. It is Father's Day related.
3: I was going to say, as long as it's not World Cup. Because everyone's been doing World Cup
0: about
3: this week.
0: Everybody's been doing World Cup games.
1: I almost did World Cup because you did World Cup.
0: I know so much about the teams and the countries of the World Cup because of our game of games.
1: All right. Look at this. USA mate shut out. Australia.
0: Yeah, 91st minute. That's We're in great. Extra time now. All right. By the way,
2: which kicks him into the next round. Kicks him into the round of 32. And Scott Kaplan would lead the freaking ESPN LA.
0: Wow.
2: We all mocked him.
0: Yep, we did.
2: Yeah.
0: Hey, it's a Cosm Ticket Friday. 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
12: 98th minute, USA 2-0 over Australia. There were six minutes of extra time.
13: Here's a soccer thing I don't understand. Maybe one of you can explain it to me. It's over now.
12: It's over.
13: The USA wins 2-0. Okay, so it said 90 minutes, and then it said we're adding 6 minutes to stoppage time.
12: Yep.
13: Why'd they play till 98 minutes? Where'd the extra 2 minutes
14: come
13: from? So stupid.
14: It's the worst thing that they do is that it's like 6 minutes, but it's up to the main ref, his discretion. It's most likely a his, maybe a her. But like it's up to their discretion whether or not to end it. It's the stupidest thing about soccer.
13: Okay.
14: Just put it on the board. We all need to see it. Ugh, but go USA!
12: USA has advanced to the knockout round of the World Cup with a win over Australia today. All right, zoom, zoom in.
14: All right, so we've been sitting on this one for a second, and I want to play it. It's from the NBA Finals. It's from the celebration afterwards, and Timothée Chalamet is asked a question from somebody with a phone, and he has a very succinct answer. This is Timothée Chalamet.
15: Okay. Way rather this than the Oscars. Come on, baby. Knicks are champions, baby.
14: So he is not the first person to do this. I know Bradley Cooper said it about the Eagles, that he would rather the Eagles than any Oscar. But we do know Bradley. He really wants an Oscar.
12: Yes.
14: And he said, let's go Knicks, baby. He didn't necessarily say no. But do you believe that Timothée Chalamet would do this, would want the Knicks to win over an Oscar?
12: He really wanted those Oscars. I mean, he campaigned a lot for those Oscars.
13: When I saw this story, Mace, I thought about you.
12: Yes.
13: Because it would be a huge dream of yours to win an Oscar.
12: Yep, it would be.
13: If I said to you, and this is a binary choice,
12: okay,
13: I can guarantee you both the Rams and the Dodgers win titles this year, or you win an Oscar. Which one you want? Be honest.

0: I'd like to thank the Academy.
1: Yeah, I thought so too, because you just saw both the Rams and the Dodgers win titles.
0: And here's the thing. Winning an Oscar makes you so bankable. Like, you can work forever based on one. You're always an Oscar winner for the rest of your life. So I'd probably take that. Obviously, Dodgers probably don't need my help. And the Rams brought in Myles Garrett. So they got every bit of an opportunity. So I would take the Oscar. And what would you take?
2: Oscar. I've seen a lot of championships in my life.
0: BC?
3: Championship all
0: championship,
3: day.
0: Championship,
1: yeah. I would pick championships because I've seen up close and personal how many people...
0: Yeah, true.
1: Like, just, it makes their life watching their team win. Look at the Knicks fans.
0: Right.
1: So I would go championships, but I don't care about an Oscar like you do.
0: I once dated a guy who had won an Oscar.
1: Mm-hmm.
0: And he kept it next to his bed. And I just thought, overcompensating much? I thought it was so weird that it was next to the bed.
2: It would be on my, like, you know how you open the door and there's a foyer sometimes for a home? It would be on the foyer. The first thing you see is my office.
1: Well, that's what, I've got a friend, shout out Tom Sturgis, who is the son of Preston Sturgis, one of the original Hollywood moguls.
0: Legendary guy, yeah.
1: My buddy Tom, his dad Preston died when he was two, so Tom never really knew him. But Tom has one of his Oscars, and when you walk in, he lives in this beautiful house in Manhattan Beach, and when you walk in the front door, that's the first thing you see. And I think that's a perfect spot.
0: That
1: for
0: is.
1: Because it's
0: is.
1: A great conversation.
0: Yeah. You know, Dr. Grant Stevens and David Slay and one other guy I saw at a Rams game a couple of years ago.
1: Right. I see Dr. Grant Slay a lot.
0: So I was having a conversation with him, and their other friend, and I don't know who this is, was a divorce attorney.
1: Mm-hmm.
0: And Grant says, yeah, you know, he won a Tony. I'm like, really? He was the guy, he was in Les Miserables and won a Tony, and now he is a divorce attorney. I don't know who that is.
1: He didn't do that. He wasn't Joubert, the Russell Crowe part.
0: No,
1: was
0: he was he was like the one day more guy.
1: Okay.
0: But he had a Tony Award, and now he's a divorce
2: attorney. Jean Valjean?
0: He was, can you hear the people?
2: They all say one day more in that
0: can
2: one.
0: Can you hear the people sing?
2: Okay, they all sing
1: so,
2: that.
1: Yeah. But yeah, that's a big group number.
0: Yeah, it is.
1: Well, who did Eddie Redmayne play?
2: I can't remember.
1: All right, Brian, what do you got?
4: Fast track.
3: All right, well, speaking of somebody with no championships here, some sad news for the Angel fans. Mike Trout once again going to head to the injured list.
1: They missed their window.
3: They did. And kind of a group chat going on this morning with my friends here. Is Mike Trout in any sport the best athlete to never win a single playoff game in any sport?
1: Great question.
0: Hmm.
1: Ernie Banks never won a playoff game. I'm trying to think. Did Deacon Jones win a playoff game? I think he did.
0: I think he did. Boy, not even winning a playoff game.
1: I'm trying, to never have any postseason wins.
0: I can't.
1: Trout is probably the answer.
0: Yeah.
3: He will be in the Hall of Fame.
0: No question.
3: Yeah.
1: First ballot.
0: And by the way, it's not a serious injury. He's expected to come back pretty quick, and they could turn around and trade him, although I don't think they're going to. And I don't think he's going to
1: demand it. They should have traded him when he went on that hot streak earlier in the season. They could have maximized his value. And now, as usual, they watch Shohei Bryan walk out the door for nothing.
2: Okay,
1: let me repeat that. The Angels let Shohei Ohtani leave for nothing. That lets you know the intellect we're dealing with down there.
2: What about Calvin Johnson?
0: Oh, that's good. What about Barry Sanders?
1: He did win a playoff game.
0: Oh, did he? Okay.
2: Calvin Johnson did not.
1: Barry Sanders went to the NFC Championship game and then got blown out.
0: Oh, I remember.
1: But, yeah, Calvin Johnson might be the closest thing. That's a good one, Em. Really good.
0: Actually, Barry Sanders at least says he went 0-6 in the playoffs. Is that possible?
1: I remember them in the NFC Championship game. Was he not, when Wayne Fonts was a coach, was he not on that team?
0: I'll just Google that.
2: He won exactly one playoff game.
0: Single-season
2: victory occurred on January 5th, 1992.
0: Is it possible that Ted Williams never won a playoff game?
1: It is because the Yankees had him blocked.
0: Yeah. That might be the biggest name.
1: Yeah, he won one. Sanders went 1-5 in the playoffs.
0: Okay, there you go. Interesting question, Brian. Thank you. 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
0: Real quick, I want to mention it is Father's Day on Sunday. Happy Father's Day to all the dads out there. Happy Father's Day, John Ireland.
1: Thank you.
0: My pops has passed away, but wherever he is, happy Father's Day, Dad. Zoom, zoom, man.
2: All right, so you remember last week where Elmo really stepped in it. Elmo said, I hope both teams just have fun in regards to NBA Finals. Yes. A lifelong New Yorker, you can see Elmo in Times Square all the time. Come on, Elmo.
1: Right, he was on Sesame Street, which is in New York.
2: Exactly. Elmo, what are you doing? So, Elmo has since learned from, I don't know Elmo's gender, has learned from Elmo's mistakes.
0: They.
2: And their mistakes. And this is Elmo in regards to the World Cup.
12: Just to be clear, Elmo wants Team USA to win, okay? But Elmo loves everybody. Just to be clear.
0: Okay.
12: Don't make this a thing. Thank you. Elmo loves you, and Elmo loves you, and Elmo loves you, and Team USA, and everybody who's playing.
2: So New Yorkers, even at the Knicks parade, had Elmo's head on a spike because they thought he was a traitor.
0: Really?
2: They did not give Elmo any grace. So, did Elmo make up for it? Does Elmo earn back his or their sports trust?
1: Do any of you guys watch Monday nights on The Daily Show when Jon Stewart hosts?
2: I didn't this week.
0: I do not, yeah.
1: He gets Elmo and he voices Elmo.
0: Oh, that's
1: and he's
0: funny.
1: He's made a ton of hay out of this. I am not mad at Elmo. The situation is that Elmo is a children's character, and he's trying to teach children how to spread love in the world.
0: Right, right.
1: And I do not think putting Elmo's head on a spike going to make anything
0: I mean,
1: better.
0: I feel bad for Elmo. He lives with a hand up his wazoo. I mean, seriously, I think he's got a tough gig. Elmo seems really cute, made a mistake. I'm against any puppets being canceled, John.
1: There you go.
0: I don't think any puppets should be
1: canceled. I'm against anybody, period, being canceled.
0: Especially furry little puppets.
2: Well,
0: I'm against
2: Elmo is on his apology tour.
0: Good.
2: And so, yes, Team USA all the way. Elmo's on your side.
0: Excellent. All right, it's that's a cue. So, BC, what do you got?
13: Fast track.
14: All right, so you brought up Ted Williams, funny enough, last segment here. The stat of the week for me came in the Nationals game when James Wood was at bat. So James Wood has been in MLB for two seasons now, and he's had 1,800 at-bats. To put in perspective, Ted Williams played 20 years and had almost 8,000 at-bats.
1: Okay.
14: And the stat that came out is they have now faced the same total number of pitchers, 447 pitchers each.
1: James Wood has already seen 440 pitchers?
14: Right. So, I don't know how I feel about this. Just like when you compare stats to, you know, Ted Williams, one of the greatest, you know, hitters of all time, to nowadays, just the amount of, you know, new players and all this stuff.
1: Brian, some of it is semantics. For example, when Ted Williams played, there were only eight teams. And May's starting pitcher stayed in until you absolutely had to take them out.
0: Yeah.
1: Now almost nobody gets a complete game. It's the opposite.
0: Yep.
1: So it's kind of a sign of the times.
14: Okay, I guess I'm making a little sense. I didn't really think of that.
0: By the way, you know where Ted Williams is located now?
1: Well, his head is in a cryo
0: chamber. His head is frozen.
1: Yeah.
0: They froze his head. And apparently it was mishandled during storage. That is one of the allegations.
1: Mm-hmm.
0: It's at a facility called Alcor. Alcor Life Extension Foundation in Arizona. His body and head were preserved separately in Lincoln in liquid nitrogen. So one big tank has his body, one big tank has his head. Why didn't they just leave them together? Why did they take the head off when they were going to freeze the whole thing anyway?
1: I'd like to meet someone who thinks that's going to work out for Ted. Explain that to me.
0: Well, I mean, look, they are now cloning, like, woolly mice and dire wolves.
2: Maybe they're not going to, like, reanimate him like a zombie, but then they use his DNA to make something
0: it's
2: else.
0: It's like Jurassic Park with Ted Williams.
2: We know how that worked out.
0: Yes, we do know how that worked out. Probably good hit, though. All right, so, John, you brought this up today. Caitlin Clark, you would think, I would have thought she had a shoe by now, but apparently she doesn't.
1: This is pretty astounding. This is this gets Michael Thompson very riled up. So here's the deal. Dan Wetzel, who's a senior writer at ESPN, has done a deep dive on what's going on with Caitlin Clark and Nike.
0: Mm-hmm.
1: Nike has had her apparel rights since she was a junior at Iowa. Remember, NIL was allowed. So they started paying her back then. $28 million they paid Caitlin Clark. But as Wetzel points out, they haven't activated it yet. Michael Jordan's shoe came out 3 months into his rookie year.
0: Yep.
1: LeBron James's shoe came out 7 months into his rookie year. Caitlin Clark has been in the league for 2 years, and her shoe is not scheduled to debut until after this WNBA season.
0: October 1.
1: Basically, Wetzel said Nike won the lottery. They have the winning ticket, but they won't cash it. Wetzel appeared on Dan Patrick's TV show yesterday, and here's what he said.
13: Even if you don't do the shoe, there's other stuff. They've released a couple hoodies and T-shirts here, but an apparel line. Again, commercials do not take huge investments or lead time. Social media posts, they virtually ignore her. All the different things that are really easy to do. And when, you know, if you read the story, the different people in the story, you know, Will Sebastian was like, we couldn't put her, they just were buying anything with her name on. Like they, it didn't matter. And all the companies would say, when we put stuff on social media that we had a Caitlin Clark, here's Caitlin Clark film in our commercial or whatever we had, the numbers were just incredible. There was just an insatiable appetite for Caitlin Clark, particularly in 2024. I still think there is in 2026. It's just one of the great marketing failures, sports marketing failures, and it's from Nike, of all places, who almost invented sports marketing.
15: You know, it's weird is they've created a couple years ago the official Caitlin Clark logo, and they haven't made a shoe.
1: They have a prototype, and it looks pretty good.
15: Yeah,
1: but what are they waiting for?
15: That's weird.
1: And it you know, I watched Caitlin Clark play the other night. The defenses beat the crap out of her, mm-hmm. and the refs don't give her many calls. And
15: she's having a really good year, though, right?
1: Yeah. She finished with like 25 points and 9 assists or something. I just don't get it. When she was at Iowa, they had lightning in a bottle, and Nike paid $28 million for that lightning, and now
15: nothing.
1: They won't use it. What do you think's going on there?
15: I have no idea, John. I am just sneaker... world is not my world,
1: but
15: I don't understand why you can make money doing this. Why would you not make money doing this when you paid all that money for to create a shoe for?
1: Here's the other thing that makes it make even less sense. State Farm and Gatorade put her in everything.
15: Yep, true.
1: Everything. Every ad you watch for State Farm and for Gatorade features Caitlin Clark. Nike has her rights. No commercials,
15: yep.
1: No shoe, very limited social media presence. It makes zero sense. And if you want to do a deep dive on this, go to ESPN.com and read Dan Wetzel's article.
2: I didn't read it, so question from not reading it.
1: Okay.
2: Did Caitlin, was she very specific? Did she have ideas?
1: Nope.
2: Maybe was she dragging her feet?
1: Nope. She's willing to do whatever they want her to do. Look at the State Farm campaign, Em. She'll do whatever they want. Her and Jake from State Farm are in. There's one State Farm ad that was running during the playoffs where she's talking to a stanchion. She's talking to State Farm is milking her for everything they pay her for. And it's not like Caitlin needs the money. Why not let her go to another shoe? I mean, it boggles my mind how they botched this.
15: Yeah. I mean, this is
1: that
15: Nike.
1: That Wetzel said
15: Nike
1: in that interview with Dan Patrick is Nike's stock has dropped over 70% in the last 5 years.
15: Really?
1: Yeah.
15: Well, they want to make a little money.
1: 15%.
15: Yeah, they want to make a little money. They should put that shoe out a little early.
1: Yeah, so maybe they just got boneheads running the company now, but they have dropped the ball with her.
15: It sounds like it.
2: And about the same subject, Sunday will be the 30-year anniversary of the WNBA. The 30-year anniversary of the very first game, which was between the Sparks and Liberty.
1: Lisa Leslie against Rebecca Lobo, if I remember correctly.
2: That is correct. So you're around, John. You're covering sports at the time. And maybe not covering WNBA closely, but I was just born. Can you tell me what it was like, what the people thought of the WNBA forming?
1: I said earlier in the show, we were talking about equal pay. Mm-hmm. And I said, I believe the women soccer players, World Cup team, deserve equal pay with the men because the women are the ones growing the sport.
15: Sure.
1: And somebody said, Ireland, that argument makes no sense. Do you want the WNBA players to be paid what the NBA players are? No, because they're not the ones growing the sport.
15: And I do want them to be paid more, and their new collective bargaining agreement finally does pay them more
1: but
15: and recognize the work.
1: In the beginning, Emily, it was a typical startup. They didn't draw a lot of fans. They didn't have a TV deal. Now all those things have changed. And one of the big reasons why it's changed was Caitlin Clark. And Nike's got her rights, and they're not doing anything with them. It's one of the great mysteries of sport. for me.
0: Yeah.
1: That why they would refuse to market her.
0: By the way,
1: I don't get it.
0: For at least the first 15 years of the WNBA, all I heard was it's a money pit for NBA owners.
1: Yeah. But look at it now.
0: And look at it. Look what they've grown it into. I mean, women's sports is on the rise. You know, I mentioned earlier, but that NWSL, that apparently has gotten really popular, and franchises are selling for a whole bunch of money. I mean, women's sports is on the rise, and WNBA has achieved real legitimacy.
2: What I think is interesting, too, because, like, going back and learning more about it, is that, you know, the women that are kind of leading the coaches right now are all women that either – got a small chance at the WNBA and like missed most of it, or because it was they were just missed the timing. Like I think of like Cheryl Miller,
0: right?
2: She didn't get to play in the WNBA, right? So she only got chances to compete for Team USA and overseas and at USC. But imagine how big of a deal she would have been if she got to play in the WNBA as well. She got to play professionally in the United States. So it's interesting to me too, because WNBA 96. The 99ers, the Women's World Cup team, 3 years later, they won at the Rose Bowl, had that huge watershed moment, and where girls like me growing up are like, oh, I see these women in center stage. So I think it's interesting that that era was this creation and explosion of women's sports, and almost 30 years later, it does feel like sometimes it's come a long way, but it also sometimes feel like we're kind of in the same spot.
0: Although,
1: so here's another angle to this that maybe you guys can make sense out of, because I can't. Her shoe is coming out in October. That's after the WNBA season. She played last night. She's wearing her shoe, but I can't buy it.
0: Right.
1: Why are they holding it until October?
0: I have no idea.
1: Again, they got Jordan up in 3 months. They got LeBron up in 7 months.
0: Right.
1: This is year four for Caitlin Clark. Nike's got her rights. She's wearing her shoe.
0: Yeah.
1: Pretty good looking shoe. But if I wanted to, if I was last night watching Caitlin Clark play, I go, whoa, those shoes are really cool. I want to buy them. Can't get them until October.
0: Can't do it yet. Can't
2: is there
0: it.
2: Supply chain issues or something with
1: maybe.
2: That?
1: Maybe.
0: I don't know. Could, but it not like, for 5 years or 3 years.
2: It does feel like, you know, when you guys talk about, too, about basketball before Bird and Magic, it was mm-hmm. like, you know, obviously there was it was great basketball, but Bird and Magic, that era really put it to, on another level. And seemingly, Caitlin is putting the NBA, the WNBA has been around for 30 years, but she's putting it at a different level.
0: Right. I mean, John, in the 70s, the NBA finals, at least for me, were tape delayed.
1: Right.
0: You'd get them in like at 11:30 at night after the local news. That's when the NBA finals would come on, and it did really change around there.
1: I've got the YouTube chat open, and somebody, Peter Acevedo, says, Ireland, you want to wear women's shoes? I would wear Sabrina's shoes. Inescu shoes are great. I would wear Caitlin Clark shoes.
0: I don't know why not.
1: Yeah, why do I care if they're named if after they're, a woman? If they're good shoes, they're
2: like
1: good
2: why
1: shoes.
2: Why do I wear Jordan shoes? You know,
0: right?
2: Like,
0: yeah, right.
2: I'm wearing men's shoes.
0: M's wearing Jordans. Ireland can wear Clarks.
1: Yeah, I would. I wouldn't hesitate.
0: Yeah.
2: Well, a different Clarks. Because there's the Clarks.
0: There's the Clarks, and then there's the Clarks. Exactly. Hey, it's a Cosm Ticket Friday. 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
18: It's extremely high. 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I got a star on the Walk of Fame, you know, hands in the concrete at the Chinese Man. 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
30: When she was an American girl.
31: Team USA has advanced to the knockout round with a 2-0 win over Australia today in Seattle. They got one game left in their group play. That is against Turkey, which will be next week. John, if they finish first in the group, in other words, it appears they've
1: got a great chance to do.
31: They would open their round of 32 at MetLife Stadium and face the third-place qualifying team from Group B, E, or F. And then they would wind up at Lumen Field for the next round. If they finish second in their group, they will play at AT&T Stadium for the round of 32 down in Dallas and wind up at Mercedes-Benz Stadium in Atlanta. So no games here in L.A.
1: So have Turkey A won a game yet? Because that's the one team in the group they haven't played yet, right? Aren't they in a group with Australia, Turkey A, and Paraguay?
31: Paraguay, right.
1: So they've beaten Paraguay and Australia. They still got to play Turkey, eh?
2: Yeah, Turkey has not won a game yet.
1: Okay.
31: So they're likely going to be the first in the group.
32: That game is USA plays them in LA too. So they have one more game in LA.
31: They have one more. Who, the Turkey game?
32: Yeah.
31: Okay.
1: Should I just say Turkey?
31: No, we're all going to go Turkey, eh? Just because I think it makes it sound super smart, because that's
1: it really is Turkey.
31: It is Turkey, right? And it's the Czech Republic, but let's just play along.
1: So here's what I don't hate about that.
31: Yeah.
1: if they go, I think they're going to win their group. And you said if they win their group, they're going to play at MetLife.
0: Yes.
1: I don't expect the USA to make it to the title game. But if they get on a heater,
0: yeah,
1: that's where the title game is.
0: Absolutely.
1: So they would have some experience playing in that stadium.
0: Yep.
1: And maybe Pulisic comes back. I'm skeptical. You said earlier they're spinning it as if he'll be back for the Turkey game.
0: They're saying he was out today for precautionary measures and he'll be back for Turkey. But who knows with injuries? You just don't know.
1: Right. Well, I'll just apply NBA logic to this. If the word calf is in an injury, it's a month minimum.
0: Yeah. Yeah.
1: So, which would mean Pulisic wouldn't be available
2: for a
1: month.
2: But it is a different sport. It is played on grass versus on turf. Like, if they were playing on turf, I think he'd be done. But since they're playing on grass, it is a different sport. I think they could balance it where maybe he comes back.
0: Hopefully.
1: Hey, listen to this. This is in the chat from Dave Snow.
0: Hey, Dave.
1: John N. Mace, as an Army vet, just wanted to make you guys aware that NASCAR is on Coronado's naval base. Basically, the track is on the base.
0: Oh, cool.
1: It's pretty cool, and it's going to be on Amazon Prime. Like, we used to live in San Diego, both of us. That Coronado is one of the most beautiful places on earth.
0: It's
1: stunning.
0: If
1: they built a NASCAR track around Coronado, I'll check that. I'm not a NASCAR fan. I'll check that
0: out. But that is scenic as hell. Yeah, that's beautiful down there. Beautiful. I wanted to bring up one thing before we get to Game of Games. Yesterday, apparently, you know, the NCAA, John, your opinion of the NCAA?
1: They're the Keystone Cops, a bunch of incompetent boobs. That NCAA should be dissolved immediately.
0: Okay. Only organization worse?
1: Than the NCAA?
0: Yeah.
1: I don't know.
0: The United States Congress of the United States.
2: Well,
0: FIFA's corrupt. They're trying to pass this thing that would wind up limiting what players can make in NIL and only allowing them to transfer once. Why are they butting into this? What is this their business of?
1: Well, they're trying to save college sports.
0: That's what they called it, but I think college sports is doing okay.
1: And your initial point is interesting, that Congress is a mess. To let you know, this particular issue does not break on party lines.
0: No.
1: This is a co-sponsored bill by one Republican and one Democrat. So they're equally culpable here.
0: The two dumb sides are putting this together. I don't think either side is getting it right. But I don't want to limit player movement in college football. And I don't want to limit how much kids can make.
1: Question for you.
0: Yep.
1: More corrupt.
0: Yeah.
1: Okay.
0: More corrupt.
1: You're right.
0: Okay.
1: NCAA.
0: Yep.
1: FIFA. Or the International Olympic Committee. Yeah.
0: Oh, it's close between FIFA and the IOC.
2: What about an FMK situation?
0: Well, think about it. Qatar bought the World Cup from FIFA 4 years ago.
1: Okay.
0: Right? 4 years ago was
1: before that, when the bid process came out, I mean, it's ugly. It involves under the table payments. You heard words like hookers and, payoffs.
0: Well, the IOC did that all the time. And, of course, the famous incident is Salt Lake City when Salt Lake fought for the games. The IOC voters are all over the world. People involved in the Salt Lake Olympics committee, they were buying facelifts for...
1: With Olympic money.
0: With Olympic money for guys in Africa. They were buying dogs for people. They were... it was the most corrupt thing in the world. So it's very close between FIFA and the IOC, but I am going to say...
1: Okay.
0: I'm going to say IOC.
1: Let me do this before we get Bergman in for a game of games. Somebody in the chat mate says, not sure what you were looking at, but the U.S. men's national team's route, if they finish first, would be Santa Clara, Seattle, L.A., then New York for the final. So maybe they wouldn't be heading back east for one of the preliminary games.
0: I mean, this is why you can't always trust what you Google.
2: Why don't we just let it happen?
0: No, because I wanted to know if it was going to be another game here.
2: Okay.
1: How about this? Johnny Buckets, the government is the most corrupt, followed by Vegas sportsbooks and then insurance companies.
0: Oh, that's true. By the way, insurance companies do suck. It's like you pay all this money for insurance, and then the first
1: and then they drop you.
0: And then the first time you need them, they're like, "Yeah, we don't cover that."
1: Well, or even worse, like you've been paying all your premiums, you've never filed a claim, and they'll say, "Yeah, we're out of the roof business."
0: We're out of the roof. I ran into that this year.
1: Right.
0: All right. We're gonna do Game of Games. It is Bergman's game today.
1: The return of Greg Bergman.
0: Man, let's see what Bergman has got. It is apparently not a World Cup game, which is good.
3: Way to go,
4: got, and only good eight job. Questions.
31: And only
3: no, no, no,
31: eight.
3: Yeah, right.
5: I shamed him into doing nine and a tiebreaker.
4: Oh, okay.
31: Yeah, so he went all the
4: oh,
31: way.
4: Oh, he didn't have a tiebreaker before?
31: No, he did not have a tiebreaker.
4: Then how, what would happen if we tied?
31: I have no idea. Flip a coin. All right, we're going to do Game of Games coming up next for you. In the meantime, we're talking about the World Cup. 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
6: 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Denny Hamlin continued his dominant summer run last weekend, winning the Great American Getaway 400 at Pocono Raceway. The victory marked Hamlin's third straight NASCAR Cup Series win and added even more momentum to an already impressive season. Now NASCAR heads west for a first-of-its-kind event in San Diego. The Cup Series will make history racing on a street course surrounding Naval Base Coronado, bringing stock cars to Southern California in one of the most anticipated weekends of the year. With no previous Cup Series data on the layout, teams will be learning on the fly, and anything could happen. Buckle up. 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
1: Hi, this is Jacob Emrani.
0: Game of Games made possible by the law offices of Jacob Emrani. Let's do it. Game of Games time on Mason in Ireland. Take it away, Mason.
2: All right, Game of Games time. It is Bergman's game today. Greg Bergman, what do you got going?
3: Greg, let me say this. Thank you for doing this.
2: Yeah,
3: since Michael and Pepe, the basketball season ended, they are going to come in a couple of weeks to have some fun with us.
1: Wait.
3: But we, I do a game each week. Mace does one, Brian does one, and Emily does one. So we asked Travis to do it 2 weeks ago, and he was nice enough to do it.
1: Yep.
3: And Greg, thank you
1: for
3: agreeing to do this.
1: Yeah, happy to do it. So my game today is about Father's Day. So it's about famous athletes' fathers.
3: Okay. I like it.

0: character do people say he looks like? Geppetto from Pinocchio, King Triton from Little Mermaid, or Mr. Incredible from The Incredibles, Mason?
1: I will say The Incredibles.
0: Incredibles. Emily?
2: Sure, Incredibles.
0: Incredibles. Brian?
3: The Triton from Little Mermaid.
0: It's John.
4: Either Triton or Incredibles, because I've seen him. I come to a lot of games. I'm going to go Incredibles.
0: Incredibles is the right answer, so that's Mace, M, and John.
4: Look out for Brian Cohen, lucky loser in play.
0: So John has two, Mace has one, M has one, and Brian Zippo. All right, number three, Mookie Betts' father, Willie. What does Mookie credit his father for giving him? His strategic thinking, his athleticism, or his positive attitude? And this goes to M.
2: Let's go B.
0: B? His athleticism.
2: Yeah.
0: Brian.
3: Attitude.
0: Attitude. John.
4: Attitude.
0: Attitude. Mace.
1: Positive attitude.
0: Positive attitude. Nobody got it right. It's his strategic thinking, because Willie would make a makeshift canopy on hot days playing baseball as a kid.
3: Damn.
0: Okay. All right, number four. Christian Pulisic's father, Mark is his name. Where did he spend 4 years in college playing soccer? Did he play at James Madison University, George Mason University, or Virginia Commonwealth University, also known as VCU? Brian.
3: VCU.
0: VCU. John.
4: Why not? VCU.
0: VCU. Mace.
1: George Mason.
0: George Mason. M.
2: James Madison.
0: James Madison. Mason is on the board with two. George Mason University. He scored 35 goals in 73 appearances and is in the George Mason Hall of Fame.
3: That would be cool to have a whole university named after. Like, who is George Mason?
2: Commuter school.
0: Commuter school.
2: It's a commuter school for people in Northern Virginia.
1: Got it. Okay.
0: I did not know that. Number five.
1: Yep.
0: Number five, I passed it. Drew Doughty's father, Paul, they're Canadian. Who did they grow up rooting for in hockey? Was it the Montreal Canadiens, Toronto Maple Leafs, or the Calgary Flames? Back to you, John.
4: Calgary Flames.
0: Calgary Flames. Mace.
1: Maple Leafs.
0: Maple Leafs. M.
2: Calgary.
0: Calgary. Brian.
3: Maple Leafs.
0: Maple Leafs. Brian, you still are a lucky loser. Yeah. There is no... He was the Montreal Canadiens. Nobody got it right. Okay.
4: What's the score?
0: It is John 2, Mace 2, M 1, Brian 0.
2: Okay. How many are left?
0: I had 9. This is number 6, so 4.
3: Okay.
0: Cameron Brink's father, Greg, great name. What NBA player did Greg play with in college? Was it Ron Harper, Del Curry, or Kenny Smith? And Mace.
1: I'll say Harper.
0: Harper. M.
2: Del Curry.
0: Del Curry. Brian.
3: Harper.
0: Harper and John.
4: It's Del Curry.
0: It is Del Curry. You knew that.
4: Yeah, Cameron Brink's best friend is Steph's sister.
1: Oh, okay. Cool.
0: Damn. Thought that would be a good one.
1: That is a good one.
4: So I got that, and who else got that?
0: And Emily got that. So all it's right. John 3, Mace 2, M 2, Brian 0.
5: Oh, you're still alive, Brian.
0: Still alive. All right. Andy Pahis' father is Liban, L-I-B-A-N, Liban. What is his profession? Is he a software engineer, an electrician, or a carpenter? Emily. Oh, there's three left, so actually, John, you go first.
4: I'll say he is a carpenter.
0: Carpenter. Mace.
1: I will say he is an electrician.
0: Electrician. Emily.
2: Carpenter.
0: Carpenter. And Brian.
3: Software engineer.
0: Software engineer. Brian, you're still at zero. John and M got it right. He is a carpenter, and he used to actually crafted Andy's bats when he was young.
1: Did he ever make any wooden toys?
0: I got Geppetto, a carpenter, and
4: wooden
0: toys.
4: I would like you to produce at some point this year a wooden toy.
1: Bring out the Lincoln Logs.
2: Your mind's on the wood, Greg.
0: Right.
1: Yeah.
0: Right. All right. So number,
1: I
0: guess
1: I'm
0: so.
1: Out, right?
0: No. There's two left. You are two back.
4: Ireland 4, Emily 3, Mace 2. Okay. Brian, lucky nurse.
0: Still on there. Kyren Williams' father, Larry, what position did he play in college? He played football in college. What position did he play? Was he a linebacker, a wide receiver, or a safety, John?
4: I'm going to say linebacker.
0: Linebacker. Go M. You don't
2: also
0: have to go
2: linebacker.
0: Linebacker. Mace.
1: I have to go different. I'll go safety.
0: Safety and Brian.
4: Wide receiver.
0: Wide receiver. He still had zero, and John and M are correct. He was a linebacker, Northern Illinois, where he finished his career with 335 tackles.
4: Okay, so it's Ireland 5, Emily 4, Mace is out, and
0: Brian is still alive.
4: If you do this again.

0: again.
1: Oh,
0: unbelievable.
1: That's amazing.
2: All right. So I think John has a better chance here, but I think I made it different enough so he won't get it right.
0: Okay.
2: Jackson Hayes' father, Jonathan. John will know he was an NFL tight end because you do a lot of work with that.
0: Yeah.
2: For the Chiefs and the Steelers, how many touchdowns did he have in his career? Is it 4, 25, or 13? John.
0: I'm going to say 4.
2: 4. Emily, you have to go different.
3: 13.
2: 13. We have a tie.
1: Brian,
2: oh, no.
4: 25. I was going to say 25.
2: You were at 25. You're wrong. So,
0: okay.
2: Yeah.
0: So he's still in.
2: So all three in and a tie.
0: M got it right.
2: Yes.
0: Okay.
2: Yeah.
0: So
2: sorry
0: all
2: about
0: three
2: that,
0: of us are in it.
2: Okay. Okay. We go down to the
0: second day in a row. It comes down to a tiebreaker.
2: Yeah.
0: Right?
2: He played 11 years in the NFL and had over 1,700 receiving yards.
0: Okay. 13 touchdowns is a lot. Good for him.
2: Yeah. Okay. So what will the average person in the U.S. spend on Father's Day this year, according to the National Retail Federation? So one person, what will the average person spend on Father's Day this year? Write down your numbers.
3: I have a number.
2: You have a number?
0: Okay, I got one. Brian, you got one?
4: Yep.
2: So John, what you got?
0: $47.
2: $47. Emily?
3: $52.
2: $52. Brian?
4: $75.
2: $75. We do have a winner. The lucky loser, Brian, is the winner.
3: What's the number?
2: The number is $226.58.
0: Whoa!
2: Yeah.
0: My family's not spending anywhere near that on me.
2: Wow.
3: And Brian, you have tied me for the lead of the month.
0: Is your family spending that on you?
2: Please. Nope. I don't. If I get something at all, I'll be shocked.
0: I got 200 and something.
2: $226.58.
0: Is my family just cheap?
1: They don't get you.
2: Well,
0: I'll get something.
2: Does it count if it's your
0: money? I'll get something that's worth around $47.
1: $47, yeah.
2: I mean, if it's your money, does it count?
1: Oh,
0: that's
1: right.
0: A great point.
1: It is your money.
0: Yeah.
1: But
3: I guess they're probably
1: recycling.
3: Considering a dinner.
2: Right.
3: And the gift.
2: Yes. Probably. But that's what it said. 226. Congratulations,
0: yeah,
2: Brian.
0: Thank you very much.
2: Hell of a
0: much.
2: Job
1: go,
2: there,
1: Brian.
2: Getting nothing right except the tiebreaker.
0: Hey,
4: all that matters.
0: we're having that debate about
1: corruption.
0: Who is the most corrupt organization in the world?
2: FIFA or the IOC?
0: Right. And we threw in NCAA and Congress. And then one of our listeners chimed in with insurance companies, which is fairly accurate. Pepe has weighed in. Pepe says FIFA is the world's most corrupt. It's a big piece of Thomas, if you know what I mean.
1: Oh, yes, yes.
0: Because he can't say Chet Holmgren.
1: No, can't say Chet.
0: Because when he says Chet in Spanish,
2: exactly.
0: He sounds like he's saying something else.
2: Yeah, yep, I got it.
1: Now, Bergman, how will you celebrate Father's Day?
2: So tomorrow I'm going to go play golf with my dad and brother at North Ranch Country
0: Club.
2: Oh,
0: nice. That's a good day.
1: Nice.
0: Yeah. Bring some balls.
2: No, I'm going to have to buy a new set of balls.
0: I'm driving to Ojai to play golf.
2: Oh,
0: in the
2: nice.
0: Morning.
2: Are you playing at the Ojai Valley Inn?
0: Yeah.
2: Oh, that course is beautiful.
0: Yeah, except I have to leave my house right at 5 a.m. to make a 7:10 tee time.
2: Oh, it's beautiful.
1: When are you there?
2: It's a tough
1: this
2: course.
1: Weekend? Oh, I'm there next week.
0: Yeah, I'm just going
1: to be at the Ojai Valley Inn for a few days.
2: Beautiful.
1: Yeah. It's amazing.
2: My brother on his anniversary stayed there with his wife, and he invited me up. We played golf, and then we sat around the pool. It was
0: yeah, the restaurants
2: gorgeous.
0: Are great. It's awesome.
2: It's gorgeous.
0: That's the only pool I've ever been in, Mace, where they play music underwater. If you put your head underwater at the spa at the Ojai Valley Inn, there's music that you can't hear above the water, but you can hear it below.
2: Oh,
3: it must
2: amazing.
3: Be vibrations.
0: I guess. I don't know how they do it.
1: That's very cool.
2: No, it's very cool.
1: I'm excited.
2: Yeah, you should be.
1: All right.
0: Thank you very much.
1: Good. Great piece of work there.
2: Thank you.
1: Game of Games is presented by our friend Jacob from Ronnie. 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
16: So Travis apparently went really well last night.
0: Yeah, the reviews are in, and everybody said it went well. What did you think?
16: Well,
0: I did that scene in broadcast news when Holly Hunter walks up to Albert Brooks and goes, "Did it go well?" And he goes, "No." Do others think you did well? No.
1: So I actually have coordinated. I've heard from a few people that were there last night.
17: Okay.
1: I said, make it like a movie quote.
17: They gave you
1: a pull quote.
17: Okay.
1: So Michael Davenport is the executive director of the Orange County Sports Foundation. He said this: Travis Rogers was the perfect host, funny, sharp, and effortlessly engaging. He kept the room energized from start to finish.
17: Read another one. I'm going to put that on the poster and walk off the stage.
1: This is Brian Holloway, who is a sports marketing consultant. Rogers brought the same wit and timing that make him great on the radio. He kept the show moving without ever making it feel rushed.
17: Keep going.
1: Well, one more good. This is Melissa Thornton, who's an awards committee member. A great host knows when to be funny, when to be sincere, and when to get out of the way. Travis nailed all three.
17: Wow.
0: The reviews.
17: Go, brother. I will take all
0: of
17: that.
0: How about your Yelp page?
17: No, I was telling Geeter this. I was telling DeMarco was sitting with me before the show started. Yeah. I was.
0: And then you got the hell out?
17: No, you stayed for a minute, right?
18: Yeah. I saw the monologue. I was
17: terribly nervous.
1: Were you?
17: Yes.
1: Really?
17: And I didn't want to let on that it was.
0: You're a good talker.
17: I'd never done that, though, right? It was a new club in my bag that I had never really swung before.
0: Geeter has.
17: I know. Yeah. That, I talked to both you guys about it. I asked you about it, Geeter. I asked you about it, Ireland. I ran into John Hartung at an event. I asked him about it. I was asking everybody that had ever done it about it, and I was still, all right, I'll tell a quick story. So I get up there. And they've got the little
0: dais. How many
17: people
0: roughly?
17: A few hundred.
0: Okay.
18: A couple hundred?
17: Yeah.
0: Significant.
17: Yeah. And so at the dais, there's a little podium. And at the time, I didn't clock the podium and what it looked like exactly.
1: Right.
17: So I go up there and I do my opening monologue sort of thing.
1: Yeah.
17: And I'm going a little faster than I would like. And I realize I'm going a little faster. And I'm not lying, guys. my knees are literally doing this.
0: Oh, really? Because you were out of your comfort zone.
17: Absolutely. So they're and I'm thinking, can people see that my legs? And all I'm thinking about is, can people see my legs shaking? So I'm distracted by that. I'm going through. I'm reading the things. I'm trying to do the job.
1: Yep.
17: And so I go to sit down after I bring up Adam Rank was the first presenter. So Adam Rank comes up. And my first thing is, can I see Adam's legs? Right?
0: So you go back to your seat.
17: And so I realized that the podium has blocked my legs, so no one could
0: then
17: see.
0: Then you relaxed.
13: Travis, you look good. Yeah.
17: Thank you.
13: Yeah. You look good. You
17: was, I loved it. I was very flattered that they asked me to do it.
1: Christopher Lang, venue operations manager. From the opening monologue to the final award, Travis kept the audience entertained, engaged, and wanting more.
13: Awesome.
17: That's very nice to hear.
1: What was your best joke that hit? Because we talked about it on Friday at Hollywood Park.
17: I'll tell you what the joke that I enjoyed the most, and it was something that I improvised in the moment. So Lee Steinberg was the Lifetime Achievement Award winner.
1: Yeah.
17: So they brought him up, and they talked about that he signed over $1 billion worth of contracts. He's had 23 number one overall picks.
0: Including
17: Patrick Mahomes. Yeah. He's got 14 of his clients have ended up in the Hall of Fame.
13: Eight
17: and they read off
13: ones.
17: All of these incredible accomplishments that he had. And this, I know that will land with some of you. And I was sitting there and thinking about it as he's talking. I'm like, do I go back up? Do I make this joke or not? I'm like, you know what? I'm just going to do it. And so I kind of said, it's great that he's had 12 number ones and $1 billion in contract, but no one mentioned the fact that he was on 90210.
13: Oh,
17: and to me, that was it. And I got a good laugh for it. Because I'm like, to me, that's the number one thing that I think of with Lee.
0: What was the context when Lee Steinberg was on 90210?
17: So remember when Donna's boyfriend was the quarterback at CU and was getting ready to come into the end and they were trying to figure it out? So he was going to consult with Lee, and Lee and Steve Young showed up in an episode. And I just always remembered that Lee was in 90210. So that's the one that I got a laugh from a certain component of the odd. The plus 50 crowd liked it. The other people were like, I don't even know what that is.
0: Right.
17: So it was great.
0: Would you and I shoot at Shinnecock from those tees?
17: Neither would break 100.
0: I don't think so either.
1: No? 100 on the front nine. My buddies and I were talking about this today. It's 100 on the front nine. I
13: mean, is it really that?
1: I mean, Mace, I'm looking at this and I'm watching DJ get a snowman on 50. I mean, it's a joke.
0: Joaquin Neiman made a 9. Took an 11.
17: Oh, yeah, 11 with the penalty, the USGA penalty for throwing
1: his sticks.
17: If
1: I'm getting sixes out of Londra, I'm really struggling. I mean.
17: Yeah, I don't think we could break 100.
0: Yeah,
17: I don't think we'd break 100 if you and I did a two-man scramble, and taking the good shots. It's the putting that we'd have no chance
0: at. Right, and the big thing about a U.S. Open is you cannot hit it out of the fairway.
17: Yeah.
0: If you hit it in the fairway, you can score. But if you hit it even 5 yards out of the fairway, the grass comes above your ankles.
17: No
0: chance.
1: And then the putting is always the pin.
17: That's the thing that I'm with, the putting.
13: Can the course be too hard?
0: Well, this is the one tournament, DeMarco, where they try and make it too hard. Their goal is, if you look at those numbers, they've failed after 2 days because their goal is to have one player finish under par.
13: They don't want somebody minus seven on that board.
0: It's an all-time two-day record at the U.S. Open.
1: And it's Wyndham Clark who won here a couple of years ago in L.A.
17: He did win in L.A.
1: That was the only time anybody...
17: He also tore apart a locker last year at Oakmont and got a bunch of heat for that. Yeah,
0: I think he's banned from Oakmont.
17: Yeah, they said you're no longer welcome here.
0: And he offered to pay and he felt bad.
13: Travis, I thought we were screwing you up before you went out when we were sitting in your green
17: room. No, I was thrilled to have you guys there.
13: Did you have a rider? Like, I want
17: they asked me
13: he had cough drops.
17: I had cough drops.
0: If you guys want to go down a fun rabbit hole, Google most unusual concert riders.
17: Oh, that's the green M&M one, right?
0: Oh, there's stuff that is just ridiculous.
17: So I heard a story that green, I think it was Van Halen that had the green M&M thing.
13: M&Ms.
17: Their thing was, it's not that we didn't want green M&Ms. We wanted to make sure that they'd actually read what it was. That it was a way to see if the person that we were negotiating with had actually read the rider.
0: It's the story from Draft Day. You guys remember the movie Draft Day?
17: Sure.
0: That they put a $100 bill on the second to the last page of the playbook, and if the person didn't mention the $100, they knew they didn't open the book.
17: Yeah.
0: And the one guy who read the whole book sent it back to him, Brian Drew, back and said, save this for when I win you the Super Bowl.
17: I heard that story was pulled from a Jamarcus Russell true story, a similar sort of deal where they sent him and I don't know if this is true or not, let me just say that up front, that they sent him a video and said, we want you to watch this and pick out the plays that you think would work best for you. And he comes back and they're like, which plays do you like? He goes, I liked all of them. There was nothing on the tape.
13: Yeah, they used to
0: There's an even better one for Johnny Manziel. If you watch the Netflix documentary about Johnny Manziel.
16: Yeah.
0: They handed, when the Browns drafted Manziel in the first round, they handed him an iPad and told him, this iPad contains all of our play formations, all the plays you were in last year, including some video of what defenses you're likely to see. So take a look at it before you come to minicamp, and you'll go. And what Manziel didn't know is it had software on it that would tell the Browns exactly how much you watched and when you watched it. And they go to Manziel and they say,
13: log on.
0: How much did you watch? And he pulls up a hand with a big half cup, goes, zero. and they go to one of the Browns coaches. He goes, that's when I knew we were effed.
16: Right.
17: Well, they
2: That's
17: were.
2: Not how you win.
16: Not how you win.
2: I mean,
17: they were
2: not that position in that league.
17: Did I hear you guys earlier today talking about which of the international sports governing bodies are the most corrupt?
0: Well, no,
17: what organization
0: in general is the most corrupt? Yeah. Here were the finals.
17: Yeah, okay.
0: International Olympic Committee.
17: Mm-hmm. Hard to beat.
0: FIFA.
17: Yeah. Ooh, good contender.
0: NCAA.
17: Okay. Yeah.
0: And then listeners started chipping in, and they basically said, well, what about insurance companies?
16: That's a scam.
0: That might be the Mount Rushmore right there.
16: Yeah, right? That is.
17: The NCAA is downright, you know, incredibly honorable compared to those other ones.
16: I think it's more incompetent than it is corrupt.
0: I have compared for years, Travis, the NCAA to the Keystone Cops, which people don't know what those are. Those were when movies first started, those were bumbling cops that used to run into each other.
16: But the Keystone Cops were not corrupt.
17: They were not malicious.
16: They were just dumb. FIFA's on the tape.
2: Incompetence is the right word for what they did to our USC football team. That was just complete idiocy.
0: USC was guilty of what they were charged with, but every team in the SEC was doing way worse. Yes. And the only reason, I've talked to a bunch of people about this, the only reason USC got the book thrown at him is that Mike Garrett acted like a jackass when the NCAA called him.
2: He's arrogant. Is that what it was?
0: He said, I know all you guys just want to be Trojans. We're not cooperating with anything. Ugh.
18: As somebody who worked with Mike Garrett every week when I was doing a pregame for USC, I completely buy it.
0: I
18: dreaded going to talk to Mike Garrett.
0: John McKay, you remember they hired Pat Hayden to replace Mike Garrett.
16: Who was a great guy.
0: No, but Pat actually had all the best intentions. And we knew John. We knew John McKay. And we had John on early. And I go, you're the associate athletic director. He goes, yes. I go, what's your job? And he had the best description I've ever heard. He goes, you guys watch ESPN, right? And we go, of course, yeah. He goes, you know that little ticker that runs along the bottom? He goes, yeah. He goes, my job is to keep us off that ticker. He goes, if you see USC on that ticker, I messed up.
18: Not a good thing. Not a good thing.
17: The answer is the IOC, by the way. I'd like to put my vote in.
18: The IOC, although they did sell the last World Cup to Qatar for basically straight-up cash.
13: Hard to beat.
17: Yeah, it's a very good point.
18: Yeah,
2: FIFA and the IOC are going seven.
18: Mm. Yeah,
2: they're going seven.
18: Right? So I'm going to Seattle for a few days. Anybody been to Seattle?
17: I have.
13: Of course.
0: DeMarco has a bunch.
18: I have never been to Seattle.
13: Oh, great, you're going to have a blast.
18: What? Do you have any recs? Any recommendations?
0: Okay.
18: It's supposed
13: Metro
18: to be nice.
13: Bar and Grill.
18: Metro
13: if
18: Bar and
13: you want a good
18: grill.
13: Steak. If you want a good breakfast spot, look for a place called Vula's.
18: Vulas.
13: It's in Gaffer.
0: And just for fun, you got to go to the fish market where they throw the fish.
18: We're staying right there.
2: I mean, the Puget Sound there, if it's a beautiful day, like I happen to catch it with four great days, it is such a cool thing to see. You can have a drink, sit out there, and you can't even believe where you are.
18: It's beautiful. At the salmon place, do you catch or throw the salmon? How does
0: they
18: that work?
0: They throw the salmon.
17: You watch them do it.
0: If you tell them that you're just say, hey, I'm a reporter, and I'm doing a first-person piece, they'll let you go back there and throw the fish.
2: Mace, I have a radio show. We're going to do a whole bit.
16: Yeah, let's get on it.
0: If anybody can do it to you. My photographer, and that'll be one.
18: Yes, it will.
0: is going to shoot me. I only need you to go back there for like 30 seconds. They'll let you go back there as much as you need.
17: What would you be more successful at, throwing the fish or catching the fish?
16: Catching the fish.
0: No, you want to be the one. You want to be the thrower.
13: Throw it.
0: You want to be the thrower.
13: You don't want to catch it.
0: Yeah, because you'll smell like fish for the rest of the
2: year. And it's slippery, and there's problems, and it could get weird.
13: Make sure you go down the floating bridge.
18: The floating bridge.
13: It's right by
18: UW.
13: It heads right to, what's his name? Bill Gates' house.
0: It might.
13: It's the biggest house you've ever seen.
0: On Mercer Island.
13: Yeah, one side is completely flat, and the other side looks like the ocean. It's the most amazing
0: Mace,
13: thing ever.
0: Before you go, watch the movie Disclosure, the Michael Crichton thing with Demi Moore and Michael Douglas. It's a love letter to it's a movie that's serious, but the Seattle looks great.
13: How have you never been? You've never gone to Seattle?
18: One time way out, not in the city, I did a celebrity softball game. Me, Mark Harmon, and Sue Kalinske called a celebrity softball game for Richard Karn. That's the one time I was ever there.
0: Mark Harmon, to this day, the nicest celebrity I've ever met.
18: Really?
0: What a great
17: Bruin
0: guy.
17: Right?
0: Quarterback. Upset the number one Nebraska Cornhuskers
17: summer
0: in 1972.
17: Was that his movie? Summer School?
0: One of them? Yeah.
17: Highly underrated. Yes.
0: But by the way, he is...
17: Courtney Thorne Smith.
0: He is nice to everybody.
1: Yeah.
0: He is... The other guy I hear this about, Mace, is Hugh Jackman. I hear Hugh Jackman. Yeah. Jeff Katz,
18: I interviewed him. He's a cool guy.
0: Jeff Katz told me that you will not find a nicer person in the movie business than Hugh Jackman. Mark Harmon might be.
1: Yeah.
0: He's that... And you know who he's married to?
13: Who?
18: Mindy.
0: And Mindy.
18: Mark and Mindy.
13: Go see Lumen Field, too.
18: I will.
13: Go
18: I will.
13: By
0: where the game was today.
18: Yeah, right. Yeah. All right, guys.
17: The ballpark up there is pretty good, too. I don't know if the Mariners are in town.
18: They are in town, but right I don't want to go see a Mariners
13: amazing.
18: Game.
17: It's a great ballpark.
18: Is it a great ballpark?
17: It's number two on my list.
18: Yeah. Yeah. By the way, you know all those quotes that I read?
17: ChatGPT.
18: Yes.
17: Yeah, I knew it.
13: So mean.
17: I knew it.
0: But.
17: Yeah.
0: How did you come up with the names?
18: I said make up fake names for these people.
17: I knew it.
0: I actually got an actual review that said you did a good job, so congrats.
18: Yeah, I heard you did a really good job.
17: Yeah, no, I knew that. Those were too perfect.
0: I was like,
17: they were too perfect. I was waiting for that part. I knew it was coming.
0: I
17: knew it was.
19: Was that hard for you? Because he was beaming with pride. Was it hard to just tell him
18: really?
19: Right now?
18: It was hard to deflate him at the end. It was fun to set it up. I feel bad now.
17: I knew it. Don't feel bad.
18: All right.
17: Well done.
18: I won't. I was just going to feel bad for a couple of minutes, but now
17: Dino tail this
18: thing.
17: I'm
18: excused. All right, ladies and gentlemen, down Pete. The dino tail. I'm out of here. Yabba dabba doo. Coming up next for you, DeMarco Farr, Travis Rogers, and Geeter.
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0: better.
1: That's not ChatGPT.
0: No.
1: Also, is it?
0: So mean.
1: Honestly, it was. He had me for a second. But they were too good.
0: You knew.
1: And they were too well written.
0: I could tell.
1: And they were too clean.
2: When did you figure that out?
1: The second one.
2: Yeah. Okay.
1: The first one, I'm like, oh, okay, that's really, really nice. The second one, I'm like, nah.
0: Yeah.
1: Nah.
2: And then the way they were all a little similar about the monologue and the timing.
0: Yeah. Good job, bro.
1: Thank you.
0: You look good.
1: Thank you.
0: You commanded the room. I was telling Laura, I'm like, look at Travis up on the big screen. Did you know you were on the big screen?
1: I only knew because I would see the other folks up there, so, but I never...
0: Bro, you were 50 feet tall, looking good.
1: I was just trying not to throw up on my
0: shoes. You were great, and you know it.
2: The story about your knees is super funny, because I know exactly what you're talking
1: about.
2: And
1: I thought everyone could see that my legs were shaking. And once I realized they couldn't, I'm like, oh, I'll be all right.
2: So you talked about this when we were... You looked good. When we were prepping for the show about you wish you could do it today because you'd be more comfortable and you would enjoy it more.
1: Yeah.
2: But I knew, like talking to you on Friday, you were prepared. The number one thing is prepared.
1: I was.
2: And you were.
1: Yeah.
2: And that will translate, and that's, you know, you're going to do a good job.
0: I got a little nervous in the green room when you popped up and went to the notes. I did. I'm like, I think we're messing them up.
3: On the laptop?
1: No. Yeah. You were not. I swear. So DeMarco, Marcus, Laura, and Adam Rank were in the green room with me.
3: Greg, too.
1: And Greg, too.
0: Greg.
1: So I was just kind of sitting there by myself for a while. I'm like, this sucks. Like, because now all you have is, like, your own thoughts.
0: Right.
1: Which, for me, maybe not for everybody, but I tend to go dark.
0: There's some bad self-talk.
1: Yeah. So once you guys came in, I was distracted. And I'm like, okay. And I wanted to read the notes one more time before I went out there. And I had read those notes, to your point, Geeter, roughly 10,000 times over the last 2 weeks.
2: Were you looking down at them, or were you trying to go
1: there
2: off?
1: There was a teleprompter.
0: Peter?
2: Oh, there was.
1: There was a teleprompter.
0: The room, bro.
2: And you know what happens to me in these situations a lot, and I don't know if it happened to you or if you've ever gone through this. There's a few minutes before where you start to think, do I know what I'm... Wait, what am I saying?
1: Yeah,
2: like you have a little bit of a little quick Captain Panic, like...
0: Or draw a blank.
2: Yeah.
1: So I told Geeter this with it earlier. I'm like, he asked how it goes. And I'm like, it was good. I said, I was far more nervous than I thought. And you said?
2: I always am, too.
1: That's it. Then I'm like, okay,
2: every
1: cool.
2: wedding I've officiated, everything I've emceed, which has been a lot of things in my life, it does not matter.
3: Isn't it, like, good, though, that you're a little bit nervous? Because if you're not, I feel like that's a bad sign.
2: What I said to him, DeMarco, was, you're human.
0: Yeah.
2: That's a good sign. Like, you care and you want to do a good job, you're going to be nervous.
0: Well, there's a big part of us, because we've all done stuff, where you just say, blanket, let's go.
1: Yeah. You know what it reminded me of?
0: Yeah.
1: Honestly, a little bit, getting ready for a game.
0: There you go.
1: It reminded me, like, when I would pitch, and it's like, you would be nervous, especially if you were playing a really good team, and it's like, okay, I got to be on it, and you'd be out there and in the bullpen, you're a little nauseous, you're just like, okay, here we go, and then you get out there and you throw a pitch or two, you're like, it's just a game. Just let it go, trust what it is.
2: How were you the night before games?
1: Fine.
2: Yeah.
1: Like, I fine. It's, we have to get within a few hours of the actual beginning of the
0: game. I was a mess the first time I was going to run down on kickoff, because I'd never done it before. The first time I did it was in the NFL.
2: And that is like...
0: And it was the old kickoff.
1: It's like, you were on kick cover?
0: I had to make the team.
1: So
0: they put me on kick cover. I was like R1, L1, right next to the kicker.
1: Right.
0: So I'm in the big A, sitting there like this, like trying to reconcile, like, oh my God, this is going to be terrible. The kicker starts to move, and I'm like, wait, can you hold on 2 seconds? Just let me breathe before I go. And then on the way down, what the hell with it? Let's just go.
2: I'm trying to think of what a comp for that would be. Like, I've never been in a battle, but you're literally heading into a battle, or, you know, we've all been in some scuffles here and there. You're going into a
0: physical battle. We're going to go 1,000 miles an hour.
1: And you're almost just, let's just get it started.
0: Let's just get it over.
1: Yeah.
0: Exactly what you said.
1: Just get it started and we'll be fine.
0: Right.
1: Right?
0: Yes.
1: Marcellus told me this one time. I'm curious if you had the same experience. He said the only time in his life that he was scared on a football field was on kickoff.
0: Oh, my God.
2: Oh, that's a whole
0: back in the day, bro, it was a free-for-all back in the day.
1: Yeah.
0: Yeah, concussions weren't a thing.
1: Right.
0: Yeah, you get knocked out, they wake you up, put you back out there.
1: Yeah.
0: Everybody had a neck roll.
1: He said he's running down, just something just flashed in front of me. He goes, I didn't even know what it was.
0: Nuts. I'm glad they took that out.
1: Yeah.
0: I can't believe I just said that. But
1: yeah.
0: I really can't. But congrats, man.
1: Thanks,
0: you look good. You handle it. It was awesome.
1: You know what the big win for me was last night, just quite frankly? My suit still fit a year later.
2: Yeah, that's
0: good.
2: Nice.
0: Geeter, he showed us the belt. He did. He did. I thought you were undressing in the green room.
1: No, so
0: you were taking off your pants for a hot
1: because
0: minute.
1: I'm like Chris says, I like to squeeze the quarter till the eagle screams.
2: Yeah, you do. yeah, there you go.
1: That I have not purchased a new belt. I did have to purchase new clothes, but the belt, the last hole on the belt, is not anywhere close to where it needs to
0: like
1: be.
0: 4 inches. Yeah.
1: Yeah. So I'm like, I almost did.
2: I know that feeling.
1: I almost went into the garage the night before and literally drilled a new hole. I'm like, this is an expensive belt. I don't want to ruin this.
2: I have a volleyball name for you. Was Karch Karai there? Because I saw.
0: Yes. He had a lot of good things to say about you.
1: He was on the show.
2: Karch. That's what I thought.
0: So I told him I have been mispronouncing your name my entire life. I thought it was Karali because that's how it's spelled. There's an L there.
2: Yes.
0: He goes,
2: Karch Karai.
0: Right. That's how he said it.
2: Yeah.
0: That's exactly
2: Karch Karai. That's how I used to say it when he would get it, put a ball away or something. I'd be like, Karch Karai.
0: It's Hungarian.
2: Yes.
0: And that name means king.
2: Yes.
0: And Karch.
1: He looks like a king.
2: And he is the king. And when he was like 14 years old, he would play in beach tournaments at East Beach with his dad, Laz. And he would say, rise and think, Karch. Rise and think, Karch.
0: Rise and think.
2: Rise and think. There's no smarter volleyball player in the history of the sport.
0: He wouldn't go there.
2: We
0: tried to give him all the props.
2: He is the greatest player of all time, undenied. 2 gold medals indoor, then went to the beach, won the most ever tournaments with like 149, and won the inaugural Beach Volleyball Olympic Games in 96. Now, St. John Smith is right there in that conversation for the greats of all time, and now Phil Dahlhauser won a gold in 08. But Karch is the king of volleyball internationally and around the world.
0: We tried to go there, and he kept the
2: money. No, he won't.
0: He just will not.
2: And by the way, how about then
0: he
2: goes and wins...
0: He reminds me of AD.
1: Interesting.
0: He won't do it. Won't go.
2: And by the way, then won a gold medal as a coach for the women and a silver for the women.
0: Wow.
1: We're talking about the head coach at UCLA for a while, too, wasn't he?
2: No, so he ended up going to the national team. He never took the UCLA job.
1: Okay.
2: But he was the national team women's coach and now the men's. Like, this is, I mean, Karch, and I'll tell you guys a quick story if anyone cares.
1: Yeah.
2: So I was coaching at a club. We ran a volleyball club, Sport Check, out of Marymount High School, and we had success. And Karch and I were hanging out a lot in those days because we did volleyball together, beach. She was on the broadcast and stuff like that. Well, Karch was getting into coaching. Karch, when he was getting into coaching, he went and would go to people's practices. And one day he calls me and goes, I want to drive down to up to your practice from San Clemente. Okay. He was taking notes in Marymount Gym on my 18-year-old girls' club volleyball practice and then pulling me over and talking to my other buddy, Tim, about that's who Karch was. Like, he did not miss any steps to Marco. This is not the greatest player because he walked out on the court and he was that great. This was an absolute worker, right? Like, the goats of the game. Like, MJ, like Kobe, like all these guys you hear about. Brady, like, he's in that realm.
0: I'm hot. I learned more about Karch from him than Karch.
1: Well, it's like those guys, too. Like, some guys that are at that level, like the very top of the pyramid, mm-hmm. right? They're the Wayne Gretzky, Tom Brady, those guys. Some guys will talk about their craft, and this is why I was able to do these things. And you know, but there's, like you mentioned, AD. Like, some guys are just, you know, they don't want to get into it.
2: He won a tournament in Las Vegas that I was announcing at 46 years old after he popped out his shoulder, went back in, and he couldn't raise his arm, so he's getting served every ball, and he's just poking it around and beat the top team at the time on the tour at 46. He had a great partner now, he's the oldest guy by 20 years on that court.
0: Wow.
2: He found a way to win that match.
0: The only thing that jumped out, I think we all said it, I thought he would be taller.
2: Yeah, no, that's...
1: Like 6'2"?
2: 6'3".
0: Yeah, I thought he'd be 6'5 at least, but yeah, the guy must jump out of the gym.
2: He jumped. Oh, he had an incredible jump. And back in those days, good size for the 80s and the 90s, you know. But
0: That was awesome. That was like meeting Tony Hawk.
1: Yeah, that's like
2: totally.
1: There you go.
2: Yeah. Yeah.
1: You know, Tony
2: Kelly
1: Hawk.
2: Kelly Slater.
0: Yeah, right.
1: Either of you follow Tony Hawk on Instagram?
2: Yes.
1: He's very, very funny.
2: Very funny.
1: And he will, one of the things that happens to him a lot is people at the grocery stores, you know, mall, whatever it is, like, you know, you look a lot like Tony Hawk. And he goes, I get that a lot.
2: Yeah.
1: He never gives it up. But yeah, you look a lot like Tony Hawk. You look a lot like DeMarco Farr.
0: I think so.
1: And that one wrestler whose name I can never
0: remember. D'Lo Brown.
1: D'Lo Brown. The other is like, wait, D'Lo Brown.
2: Yeah.
1: He's on it. All right, let's get into a little Laker conversation because we're getting closer and closer to free agency. A lot of people talking about what the order of operations are. Who's got to go first? Don't defend this guy. Make sure this guy's taken first. No, make sure that guy's taken first. We're doing it all. It's coming up. It's DeMarco and Trav Gieters here on a Friday on 710 ESPN.
0: 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Remember that. DraftKings Sports is live in all 50 states. That means us. That means California. The whole world's watching right now. One tournament. It's all going on. Group stage chaos. I mean, chaos. Knockout draw. I really needed South Korea to win last night. I did. Yeah.
1: 1-0 loss.
0: Long, cold winter for me. Yeah. Thank you very much, Mexico, L3. Yeah. We got problems. Knockout drama, stoppage time, heartbreak. 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
16: It's DeMarco Farr and Travis Rogers for your afternoon drive.
1: One specific request. I don't have to pay attention, care, or try.
0: Yes.
16: More DeMarco and Travis right now.
0: Come on. Get the Pinto fired up. Let's go.
2: USA, baby.
0: There you go.
1: How about that? DeMarco, you may be on to something.
0: What? Say it.
1: USA.
0: Speaking of
1: World Cup champions,
0: there
1: baby.
0: You go.
1: Let's go.
0: Come on.
2: For those of you that weren't with us last Friday,
0: we are not celebrating.
2: He was having a hard time with it.
1: Yeah.
2: Travis, please.
1: No, absolutely. But he, look, this is why he's the professional athlete.
0: We're guys that just do this.
1: Look, they won their group today. With that win, they're the group winner.
0: We should.
1: They're going to the knockout round.
0: Yeah.
1: They've looked really good in both of their opening
0: matches.
1: We're
0: not all going to Dairy Queen, Travis.
2: I went home after last Friday's show. Remember, we all thought the driving was going to be crazy. I texted you guys when I was home in 11 minutes to the South Bay. But I was telling my family, I laughed so hard for those 3 hours. It was just fun. It was really fun being out there. We had a great show. But I just couldn't get the picture of you in the middle between us, like really trying to wrap your head around us saying a quarterfinals is a win for the U.S.
0: That is not a win.
2: And now?
0: Come on.
2: I went to Marco.
0: There we go, well, baby.
2: Let's go to the semis.
1: Okay. let's play it out for a second, right? They're going to advance.
0: Yes.
1: Okay. They're going to go to the knockout round.
0: Mm-hmm.
1: They lose in the knockout round. So they lose in that round. We're bummed, right?
2: We're bummed.
1: Okay. Bummed because they've been looking really good. Okay. So there we got. We're all in agreement there.
2: Yes.
1: They win in their opening knockout. We feel great, right?
2: We feel great.
1: Yeah, this is a successful World Cup.
2: We're in the top 30. Because how many? We're top 16.
1: Now you're in 16. You're
2: now
1: in the
2: quarters. Now we're in 16 because they're 32 are making the knockout.
0: So yeah, but I'm not Pat Bevin.
1: I understand.
0: Yeah.
1: I understand.
0: I'm not swinging a jersey.
1: You go into the round of 16 and you get beat by a team that is probably better at this than you. That's what I'm getting at. And I still think, like, let's say, and I don't know what the brackets are, but let's say you go in there and you play France or Brazil or Spain or something like this, and you lose a match 1-0, 2-1. I don't think that's anything other than a successful World Cup. I think to get to that second round of the knockout round, to go up against a country that is, their goal is to win the World Cup. I still think that is a very, very successful. If they lose in the opening round of the knockout, I think that's a, hey man, we're still a mile away from this. Now, if they win in that quarter, now all of a sudden we're a soccer country. We're officially off to the races, and this is our thing now.
2: That's the thing. Like, listen, it's a favorable matchups we've had in this pool for sure in this group, and we are now expected, in my opinion, to win it. And if there are soccer gods out there, please set this up. Quarterfinal with England on July 4th.
0: Oh. Really?
2: Would you take it?
0: Absolutely.
2: Sign me up right now.
0: Oh my goodness!
1: By the way, let me put this in 250th anniversary,
2: 250th birthday. Let me put it in perspective for you.
0: Tyson Fury.
2: By the way, we just won.
0: What else we owe them for?
2: Yeah. We just won two matches in a row.
0: Yep.
2: For the first time since 1930, to win two in a row.
0: You okay?
1: 100 years ago.
2: Just
0: what?
2: Do the math.
0: I'm supposed to be happy?
1: Yes.
0: Come on.
1: Yes.
0: Wait a minute. No.
1: Enjoy the small victories.
0: Look. Let me say this. Part of this is we need to demand more. We can't be happy with just being there. We need to demand that they be better.
1: I'm with you on that. I don't think that the days of qualifying for the World Cup is a win anymore. We're past that. We need to advance out of the group, which we've done, and we need to be very competitive in the knockout round, if not win. We've only won a knockout round.
2: We have to win
1: one
2: knockout. We have to.
1: I agree.
2: I have to.
1: Okay,
0: doesn't that bother you?
1: No, because this isn't what we do. Right. If this were a baseball tournament or a basketball tournament, they'd be like,
0: well,
1: hey,
0: we're
1: what
0: doing
1: the,
0: it now.
1: We're getting and we're climbing the mountain now 10, you know, 15, 20, 50 years from now that this would not be. But this is the first, you know, last quarter century or so. It feels like there's been a real commitment to improving at this. And I think that you're starting to see it. Like, these aren't fluky wins. These are wins. Paraguay in particular is a good team. They've beaten the Brazilians. They've beaten the Argentinians. Like, we beat a good team 4-1 there. So obviously the arrow is pointed in the right direction.
0: And Geeter, don't get me wrong. I am delusional. We were 4-12, and I thought we were one player away.
2: I love that about you.
0: I
2: please don't ever change.
0: Yeah.
2: But listen, obviously we've all talked to Trudell, our in-house soccer guru.
1: Mm. Yes.
2: Beto knows a lot about the game. I was with some friends today, so I've been asking more because of the show that we are doing and talking about it. And there is this excitement from soccer people in our country. They love this team. We have more skilled players. We have a great coach. Offensively, we're better. And it's showing. So I think there is reason to get super excited about it.
0: What's more than winning is I hate losing. I hate people talking trash. This is why I don't play golf, because I can't do anything about it when you talk trash.
2: Yeah.
0: You know what I'm saying? I'm sick of people beating us and talking trash about it.
2: You can't tackle the cat.
0: Yeah, and being happy with going out in the quarterfinals. Delete that from your DNA.
1: Not yet.
0: Right now.
1: First of all, half of our team is from other places.
3: We're
1: still not using American players for the American team to a large degree. So we're still. This is the whole point. Like we're.
0: I'm with you.
2: We're don't rain on the parade.
1: I'm enjoying it.
0: Yeah.
1: But here's a positive.
0: The LA Lakers aren't all from LA.
1: Yeah. No, but they're mostly from the NBA universe.
0: Yes.
1: Right. They're not from. We're not pulling guys off the North Pole. My daughter. We were talking this morning, and I was like, "What are you doing?" And she goes, "Oh, I'm going to watch USA today." I'm like, "Really?" And she's like, yeah. So there's a bar in our neighborhood. And she's like, yeah, I'm meeting a bunch of friends. I'm like, okay, that's new. I've never had one of my kids saying we're going to go out and meet my friends to go watch the soccer match. That is a brand new thing.
0: That's cool.
1: So I think that's a really healthy indicator of the interest. And again, everybody loves a winner. Everybody's excited when you got a team that's going to win some games. So this is incredibly. I'm not trying to throw cold water on it. I'm realistic as to how far we can really go.
0: Get unrealistic.
1: Yeah,
0: come on, we need to dream. Let's go. Imagine.
2: I have that dream.
0: Believe, conceive, achieve. Let's go.
2: I'm with you, DeMarco. I'm ready to run through that wall.
0: Thank you. Let's go. Put your head down.
3: Can we give my cousin a little bit of love, too?
2: Yeah. Can we?
3: Yeah, he scored a goal yesterday
0: Romo.
3: For Mexico.
0: Oh, yeah.
1: Oh,
2: LT.
1: Right.
0: Yeah.
3: Luis Romo.
1: Also 2-0.
3: Yeah.
0: See, I came in here with a bunch of Korean cuss words. Not from me, from my wife, for anybody that's...
3: Ireland sent that message, and I was, because we were at the OC Sports Awards, so I was doing, I was going to go meet up with Susan when he sent, goal, and I was like, what? So I'm trying to find a TV to find it, found the replay. And I was like, that's my cousin. It's not really my cousin, okay? We just had the same last name.
0: With it. That's your
3: but
0: cousin.
3: I was like, that's my cousin! And they're like, people there.
1: And you had
3: like,
1: your jersey
3: really?
1: On yesterday, too.
3: I did. Yeah. I did have my jersey on. So far, good luck.
0: Horrible save attempt.
3: Yeah. Dude, the goalie for Mexico, though.
2: MVP.
3: Yeah, that goalie for Mexico. I think it's Rangel, how you say his name. I thought that was going in, and I was like, oh, thank God.
1: Those guys are so good at understanding where the shot's going to come from.
2: It's incredible.
1: Yeah, like they're seeing the angle two touches before.
0: Mm-hmm.
1: Like it's not coming from over here. It's coming from over here. I need to get over here, and the ball's not even over there yet.
0: Yeah.
1: They're pretty.
0: That's my favorite part of the game. I love that part. I love the saves.
1: All right, you join Beto next Thursday, June 25, at Mercado Gonzalez in Costa Mesa for this summer's biggest football watch party experience. 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Where every match tastes better. All right, let's start with this. Laura, let's play Sam Amick, who was talking about his confidence in the level that the Lakers are going to be able to bring back both Austin Reeves and LeBron James, the two of them together.
17: From a scale of 1 to 10, how do you feel about LeBron and Austin Reeves being on the Lakers this year?
18: I mean, probably a 6 if we're talking about both.
19: Like, that's kind of low, Sam.
18: I know. I mean, the Austin one, I think it's done. Man, it's just like, it's challenging because they have got to get better. And if they just re-sign LeBron, re-sign Austin, re-sign Rui, that's not getting better. That's maintaining, right? Well, all of their guys are signaling, like, I will stay if you don't disrespect me with the number. Like, that's basically kind of what the shared messaging is. And that makes me think that in terms of the way, DeMarcus, that you framed the question, if you're talking about both guys, I think if Austin gets paid in the kind of way that keeps him in town, then there's not enough money for LeBron to feel respected. And then I could see him going up the coast and maybe doing the Warriors thing. Mm. There's just not enough money to make all those guys happy with the Lakers.
0: I I bet all you guys $100 about Golden State, remember?
1: They do.
0: Yeah, still a possibility. But he said six,
2: he
0: right?
2: said six, yeah. but then backed it up with Austin Reeves, I think it's done. So basically he's saying he's not that confident that LeBron, and if you listen to Ramon earlier today, she was a little more confident on LeBron.
1: Yeah. I
2: mean, everyone's leaning towards him.
1: I think so too, and I think that everybody is still playing a little bit of poker with everybody else, right? That LeBron obviously wants as much money as he can possibly get, and I think it's both not just because of the money that goes into your account, but what the money represents and what the money represents relative to the other guys who are going to get different numbers, larger numbers, potentially Reeves in particular. I think there's a large part of that, but I think six is way too low. For me, I think it's closer to an eight or a nine because I think they will find
0: both
1: a way.
0: Of them?
1: Yeah, I do. Because it feels like to me that Austin Reeves is in their back pocket, and I mean that is just like we're on the same. Okay, good. We're gonna get this done. And the LeBron thing, I know that Golden State is a possibility, but I keep landing on why? Because the Bronny thing probably blows up
0: because
1: at that
0: of the
1: point.
0: Disrespect.
1: Right?
0: Yeah.
1: Okay, but can he not get over it?
0: I don't know. I'm surprised about the respect and the money thing because I do factor in how much money he's made.
1: Mm-hmm.
0: And I get it. It kind of tells you what they think about you. But you have to understand if you're LeBron what situation the Lakers are in. You help put them there. You know what I'm saying?
1: Mm-hmm.
0: So if you've got to and having Austin Reeves in your back pocket, I get that, but only for one reason. Because if he walks for nothing. You have to have him back. That would be the dumbest decision ever. So you may have to overpay.
1: Yeah, I think you might have to overpay, but I think they've all come to a consensus that we're going to get this done. He doesn't want to go to Brooklyn or wherever else. Like, he wants to be here. They're
0: but
1: willing to pay him.
0: But he's also said he's not going to take discounts anymore. So he wants top dollar. And if they're offering top dollar, are you going to match that?
1: What if we get to 90% of it?
0: Oh boy.
2: Yeah, I mean, if 176 or 178 is what Brooklyn can offer him, and the Lakers can give him that fifth year and say, okay, listen, we're not giving you 242, but we'll give you 5 years for 200. So you're at that 40 number. And by the way, there's going to be, 40 guys in the league making that as the cap goes up. So is he in that realm? Yeah, I mean, he's earned that.
0: Whatever
2: for sure.
0: It is, great.
2: Does that make him happy enough to stay? I would think it would.
0: I would hope so, but he's saying he's not taking discounts. If he's going for top dollar, then that's where you're headed.
2: I mean, we'll see, too. And you guys got to remember, too, we were talking about this when we were before the show. He's going to be the last domino to fall.
1: LeBron is.
2: No, sorry. Austin Reeves.
1: Reeves, okay.
2: Because of his cap hold at 21, you save him to the very end. So you know what you're going to do with Austin Reeves on the backside. You got to deal with Rui and LeBron first. Are you letting them go? Are you negotiating? Are you giving an offer? Because Austin can come later. So Austin won't be the first chip to fall. Because if you do, then you sign him, then it goes against your cap. So you need to have a little more room.
0: You don't have to save money for him?
2: You have
1: you
2: it.
1: Have
2: you already
1: save 20 million. Oh.
2: Yeah, because then but then you can pay him.
1: You can
2: anyway.
1: Go. Oh, yeah. The 20 million is the 20 million on your books, but if you pay him 40,
0: gotcha.
1: You're still good.
2: And the whole thing with LeBron is, I believe his cap hold is like $60 million.
1: Yeah, it's just shy.
2: So if you go to LeBron, and I think this is where the reports are that LeBron's camp has said, well, if you're offering us 30 or less, then 30 million, what are we doing?
0: Right.
2: Okay, take a haircut. But what are we doing? What's the plan? So I'm sure that's what everyone is discussing. And it's, you know, there's so many aprons and rules. And
1: it gets complicated.
2: Yeah.
1: But at the end of it all, I think it's interesting to, if the Lakers just decide, you know what? Okay, it doesn't work for you. Are they actually okay with that? We'll get into that coming up in just a little bit. It's DeMarco and Trav. It's Friday, which means that Geeter is here as well. We'll get into whether or not the Lakers would actually be okay with him saying, I don't want to be here anymore. That's coming up next. Hey, you know what else is coming up? Obviously, we got the holiday right around the corner. We're talking about that big match that might be taking place on the holiday. Maybe you're going to drive to your friends. Maybe you're going to go see your mom.

0: American Getaway 400 at Pocono Raceway. The victory marked Hamlin's third straight NASCAR Cup Series win and added even more momentum to an already impressive season. Now NASCAR heads west for a first-of-its-kind event in San Diego. The Cup Series will make history racing on a street course surrounding Naval Base Coronado, bringing stock cars to Southern California in one of the most anticipated weekends of the year. 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Buckle up! 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
8: Yeah.
7: Oh, yeah.
9: You look like a fruity cocktail guy.
7: I will have one.
6: DeMarco and Travis is on right now.

0: brother.
1: I wouldn't.
2: Listen. No.
1: Dad, I just
2: keep the family together.
1: Yeah, I like L.A. I got something going on here. I can golf every day. You can't go nowhere.
3: I'd like to stay on the NBA.
1: Well,
3: how about that?
1: That was the, that's the B side of that.
3: Yeah.
1: Right.
3: Yeah, I'd like to continue to pull this NBA.
1: I like what I'm doing.
3: Paycheck.
4: Dad, you don't think anybody's going to come knocking for Bronny James' door?
3: I don't think there will be a stampede. How about that?
4: Yeah,
3: I think there's
0: covering,
3: probably
0: I'm
3: an
0: gonna
3: opportunity.
0: Be, covering him, I've been really impressed.
1: Okay, how many players are in the NBA? Total.
3: 15 times 30?
0: Yeah, 15 times 30.
3: Yeah.
1: Is anybody doing math?
3: So 15 times 10 is 300 plus half, 450.
1: Yeah. 450. Out of the 450 players in the NBA, where does Bronny rank?
0: Ooh, that's
1: realistically.
0: A good question. I would have to do
3: in
0: a
3: the 400s.
1: Bottom 100?
3: I think he's in the 400s.
0: I was so impressed with how much better he was this year, how hard he works. And I've told people this because they always ask me. And I'm like, no, I don't know him well. We interview him on Media Day, and I've been around the... When I'm there at the arena, I see him in the locker room. I'm like always so impressed at him. Like just how he carries himself and how he talks to you.
1: Yeah.
0: Yeah, because growing up the way he grew up, he could be someone completely different.
1: Like growing up Gotti. Yeah.
0: I mean, he could be off doing his own thing and who knows what he could be into, but he's so nice to people.

0: people he cares. It's actually really impressive. And I'm just speaking as a father. You guys are dads.
1: No question.
0: It's really impressive.
2: He's got over Jordan, really.
1: Yeah, well, look, the other thing, too, is he was put in a virtually impossible situation.
0: And you know what? He knows that. Like the age of social media.
1: Yes.
0: And he worked his butt off, and I appreciate that.
1: And he never complained, and he never whined about anything. And, like, when the Lakers drafted him, everybody collectively nearly broke their eye sockets eye-rolling at him. Right? It was one of that, are you kidding me?
2: You knew it was coming, though.
1: We knew it was coming, but it was still like, all right, fine, whatever. And there was never an expectation that he would be impactful. There was never, it was like, we're doing this to make sure that LeBron is pleased. And by the way, that's a perfectly fine reason to do it. That's okay to do it.
2: They did it for Giannis.
1: But this is one of these things that, okay, well, now he's got to go out there and play. Now he's got to go out there and go in. He barely played college basketball. Remember, he had the cardiac thing where he didn't play much at SC. SC wasn't very good when he was there. So he had not played a ton of high-level basketball. Now all of a sudden you got to go play in the NBA, and everybody's kind of, every non-Laker fan, every non-LeBron fan is rooting for you to struggle.
2: Yeah. He didn't go remarkably well.
0: There was a stretch of games where he had to play significant, minutes. I mean, not a ton, but like in the first quarter and the second quarter and against good teams, and he was out there, and Derek Fisher would bring it up. You know, he's out there with the better players, and he looked good and did a nice job, and defended hard and a great athlete, right? He wasn't afraid to shoot the three, like started to really figure out his game a little bit. So you got to give him some credit, right?
2: We do.
0: Like, I'm just saying, like, it's a cool thing.
2: M.A. Udoka, remember when he was yelling at JJ to put the little B in?
1: Mm-hmm.
2: He was talking about Bronny. Why him? Why was he picking on Bronny?
0: Because Ime's got a thing. Ime's.
2: But
0: Ime's
2: why Bronny of all people, though?
0: Yeah, because he's, dude, Ime.
1: Easy target.
2: Okay.
3: And by the way, he has some stuff going on between LeBron.
0: Do you remember that from a year ago?
2: Yeah. Is that what that was?
0: Yeah. Oh, okay. And then Ime just loses his mind, and then now he's getting out-coached, and he's getting beat, and he's just in a panic.
2: Well, we question his decision-making, don't we?
0: Yeah.
2: Yeah. Are you out of your mind?
0: Yeah.
2: Are you crazy?
1: Go into further detail.
0: Yeah.
1: Elaborate on that.
2: But DeAndre, that might be the second one, because LeBron, they're disappointed with the Westbrook move.
0: Mm-hmm.
2: Number two might be Bronny. The second thing you hold against him.
1: The other one was far more detrimental to the long-term success of the friend. The other one is that it's a second-round pick. Like, literally, this is going to sound harsh, and I don't mean it to sound as harsh as it is, but if you literally just didn't pick, it really wouldn't matter.
2: Right.
1: Right? Mm-hmm. And so if you pick him, it's like, what is the... You're hoping to stumble into some, second rounder that becomes a rotational guy. That's the dream scenario, right?
0: 55th pick.
1: Right. But generally speaking, the 55th, it's like you just don't use him anyway. So there really wasn't any harm in it, where the Westbrook thing was far more detrimental. Let's go back to this. And what Sam Amick was posturing was that if the Lakers say, okay, we're going to take care of Austin Reaves, we're going to make sure that we bring Rui back, we're going to make sure that everybody's taken care of, and that LeBron is left like, hey, but what about me, that there's not nearly enough for me, and whether it's the actual dollar amount, the respect, what it represents, almost irrelevant, but I don't like it. I'm going to go elsewhere. Golden State, perhaps.
2: Mm-hmm.
0: I don't see
1: the Lakers care?
0: I just don't see any other really options, right? I mean, the Cleveland one continues to be thrown out there. We don't really believe in that, and I look at you, DeMarco. We've talked about that. Like, the Cleveland one just doesn't seem to have much. It doesn't hold much for me. I've heard that they don't want to go there. I don't see how it works unless you're doing a sign and trade with a Jared Allen, as they talked about on Mason and Ireland. But the Warriors is really the only one, and I think it's because of Steph and Steve Kerr and Draymond and the connection.
1: Do they care if he leaves? Like, I think they need to make an honest effort to try to re-sign him. I think that it's the best thing for their basketball team next year to re-sign him, as far as like trying to get back to that 53 win threshold, when like they're a better team with him than without him. But if he does leave,
0: got him,
1: it does open up other things. It does
2: get you
1: started on other things. Like, they're going to try to sign him. I have no doubt about that. But if it doesn't work out, for whatever reason, it may not work out. I don't think they're going to be, what in the world did we just do? I think it's like, okay, he wanted to go elsewhere. Let's keep it moving.
2: Crank up the tribute video. They'll do right by LeBron. But I'm with you. I mean, he could help them out by going someplace else.
1: I think it makes a very difficult decision easier for them.
2: You could get started on the Luka future right now. The only, rock in the room is LeBron. But the other thing is, I was looking at you thinking about how much do the Lakers make off LeBron? Like, what is he worth to them? Because, like, if he does leave, like, We were at Angel Stadium.
0: Mm-hmm.
2: What did I say? I said, Mike Trout's everywhere. What did you say to that?
1: What else they got?
2: Okay, they had Ohtani.
1: Yeah.
2: So, mm-hmm. I mean, how much did they make off Ohtani? How much are the Dodgers making off Ohtani? How much are the Lakers making off LeBron? Like, what are they losing if he leaves?
0: I mean, he's valuable.
2: Right.
0: Monetarily, if you're asking.
2: Can you put that to a number?
0: Mm-hmm.
2: I'm curious about that.
0: I mean, it's a lot.
1: A lot.
0: It's a lot. Yeah.
1: It's a lot. But, okay, so, again,
2: But they are the Lakers.
1: Take all this thing. What you just said, I think, matters a great deal. They are the Lakers. The Lakers, the place is going to be full no matter what. The Lakers are now no longer the Lakers that we've known for the last 40 years or so. The Lakers are more Dodgery than they are bussy, right? So this star-driven town, we got to have the best guy. We got to make sure that these guys are taken care of forever and ever. That's kind of been their ethos for a very long time. And it may still be a part of it, but now they're going to be far more calculating as far as, well, yeah, we would like to keep you, but we will find other ways to maximize
2: Absolutely.
1: Value. We have Luka Doncic in the building. We have these other mm-hmm. things. We can continue to move forward. And if they can say, honestly, turn to Laker fans and say, we tried to keep him. This was the best that we could do. It didn't work out. We're sorry to see him go. However, here's what we're going to do next.
2: Ooh, that's going to be hard for him.
1: I think that will land correctly with the majority of Laker fans. Not all of them,
2: fans,
1: but a lot of them.
2: That's going to be hard for him to swallow.
0: I mean, LeBron. Lakers manage. Like, yeah. I mean, management, ownership. Listen, I mean, you can want LeBron back, but they know what his age is.
1: Mm-hmm.
0: So how long, realistically, is he going to keep playing basketball? Now, he has defied all the odds, and he is still a great player going into his 42nd year. It's truly incredible what he's been able to do. But in fact, like, if he was to leave, yeah, the Lakers would, okay. I mean, we understand. We wish you well.
1: They're not going to block the freeway.
0: Because the Lakers have a plan. They have a plan A. They got a plan B, C, all the way down the line. They just do. And I'm not in that room, so I can't speak on anyone's behalf. But I know the way that group works. I've seen how the Dodgers work. Yeah.
1: Put the arrow in the center of the bullseye. For the first time, I believe what you said, which mm-hmm. is there is a plan B and a C. Where before it's like, we're going to do this, and if it didn't work out, they're looking at, now what do
2: go get Westbrook.
0: There are plans.
1: Now what?
0: I mean, there are plans in place.
2: This is like in the next 2 weeks, right?
1: Yeah.
2: This is all coming down soon.
1: Yeah.
3: July 1st, I believe.
1: Yeah.
2: Wow.
0: And listen, there could be names that they go after that aren't the big names that you know, but the Laker management believes.
2: Right.
0: No, but they believe in terms of like the fit and the age and the contract number to really start to build out a championship contender.
2: You know, the Luka thing with the A-plus center, who would that be? Are we talking like Jokic?
1: No. I mean, that's in my... I think you and I have the same definition.
0: How many A-plus centers are there, guys?
1: Two? Three?
0: And
1: no one's letting theirs leave.
2: Giannis?
0: I mean, because Giannis can play... Now guys can play so many different
1: Anthony
0: positions.
1: Davis.
0: You know, the injury history.
1: Yeah.
0: Right?
3: This is like... He's a restricted free agent, but I feel like his understanding of like an A center... Maybe a young guy, because if we're talking about timelines.
0: Age appropriate.
3: Maybe a Jalen Duren, but he's
0: restricted.
3: But I think that's where he's kind of looking at as far as like
0: Walker
3: age.
0: Kessler is what the fans probably would say, right, Dre? In terms of like a guy that they would love to have. He's always kind of mentioned in Laker rumors, Walker Kessler.
3: Yeah.
0: Even though he hasn't played
2: in the restricted free agent game, right?
0: He hasn't played in the All-Star game yet.
2: Yeah, it's risky, but you can
3: it's
2: play the game.
3: It's very risky because you're going to...
0: It's risky.
1: You're not waiting pause for two full days.
0: I mean, think about this, DeMarco.
1: Moving.
0: On July 6th, you put in an offer sheet and say you go for 30... You try to price out Utah. Let's just use Walker Kessler, $35 million. You got to wait 48 hours, which is actually 3 days, because by the next day, then... So your money's frozen.
1: And you can't go shopping elsewhere.
0: You can't do anything.
2: Gotcha.
0: Guys
2: sucks,
0: are flying off the shelf.
2: But, I mean, at the end
1: and
2: of the
1: everyone else is shopping.
0: So you got to overpay
2: Walker
0: for someone.
2: Kessler
0: you got to overpay.
2: That, I might not be
1: but
2: too
1: the
2: mad.
1: Overwhelming likely result is you don't get him, and you just sat on ice for a day or two.
0: Or you
1: three.
0: Overpaid for him because you got to go in with a huge number.
2: Damn it, Westbrook.
1: I'm telling you, this could all... If feelings get hurt, a lot of this gets a lot easier all of a sudden. It is a Cosm Ticket Friday. 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
1: We got the snake draft. 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
12: All right, I'm going to take it here. I know, Geeter, this is your favorite, and because sometimes... Yeah. My order gets put in question. I literally did it on IG and posted it out for the world to see.
2: All right.
12: And the first person that gets the pick, it's me. Then it's D-Far with the number two pick.
2: All right.
12: Then DeAndre, it's then Trap, and then a Geeter.
2: You know what it is.
1: How many times do you think she did it before she got the one that she wanted with her at the top?
0: I mean, guys, I'm driving.
12: Where's Tim? Because Tim saw me do it.
0: I'm driving one.
12: It was Josh. Josh saw me do it, actually.
3: We didn't even see the laptop, like, open up or anything. Right. It just went straight to the wheel.
12: Screw all four of you.
0: She texted me that it's on Instagram. I'm on the 105, 110. I got to focus on driving, but it plays on my CarPlay. And all of a sudden, she's like, oh, I got the number one pick. And I'm like, of course you did.
1: Delete that one. Do it again.
2: Wow. Yeah.
12: That's not how that works, but I will now do it in front of you guys, okay? All right, so the number one pick I'm choosing, even though I wanted to go with something else, duh, it has to be pizza.
2: Oh,
0: yeah.
12: I'm going to go with pizza.
0: You knew that was going to be
1: on the list for sure.
0: Yeah. By the way, we've needed comfort food this week with my daughter moving into SC. It's been very hard emotionally. I've told you guys, I think we've had pizza every night with our other guys.
12: I've been craving it and I haven't had it, and I think that's why it was on my mind.
2: I brought home two pizzas this week. Never do that. Yeah.
12: All right, D4.
2: Okay, sorry, Travis. There's nothing like a warm slice of apple pie that just makes you feel
1: great
2: like home.
1: Choice. Not, oh. But
12: that was not on my list.
2: That makes you feel like home.
0: Man.
2: You're happy. Yeah. How can you not smile digging into a nice slice of warm apple pie?
12: Because I got other things.
1: Great choice.
2: Give me one.
1: Great choice. Okay.
12: All right, DeAndre.
3: Ice cream, man.
12: Oh, that was also not on my list. Not
0: Travis
12: my
0: gets number stung every single time.
12: Yesterday, Fleetwood Mac was number one, and I said it, and I was like, I wish Travis was here.
1: Wow. Ice cream. I was a pick away from getting it.
2: Is your thing?
1: It was going to be my first. I was going to do a little game theory, but DeAndre ruined
2: it. What's your go-to flavor?
3: I'm actually a mint and chip guy. The green one.
2: The green one.
3: The green
2: one. There you go. Okay, straight out of
0: the mint.
3: The green mint.
2: Straight out of the carton?
3: Straight out of the carton.
2: There we go.
1: Huh? What about you?
2: Same.
1: Yeah.
2: Or Rocky Road.
1: That's the answer.
2: Yeah. Cookies and cream.
1: Not bad.
2: Every now and then cookie dough.
0: I do not discriminate. It's weird. I could go blueberry crumble and handles, or I can go peanut butter fudge brownie cookie dough.
1: The peanut butter and chocolate from Baskin Robbins will melt your face off.
0: Don't sleep on it.
12: The vegan coconut chip.
2: There you go.
1: Did you say vegan?
12: Yeah, it has milk. No milk.
1: We were talking about ice cream. I don't know what the hell that is, but we're the rest of us are discussing ice cream.
12: This is what I told. Ice cream was so not on my list. Yeah. I knew that was your number one, and I was really hoping you would get it. All
0: I don't think he's taking mine, but if he does, I'm leaving, and I will not invoice for the show either. I don't care.
1: I think it is, but look, two of my top four are off the board, so I'm going to take this. I don't think it's your thing. I want meatloaf.
12: Whoa.
1: Bro, you can have it. I want it. I want it.
0: Mom, meatloaf.
1: Here's why.
2: Yeah.
1: It's hot.
2: Yep.
1: It's filling.
2: Yep.
1: And you only have it in a very specific circumstances, right? Like
2: at
1: your
2: home.
1: Mom has made it. Your grandma has made it. One of these things. So I want that on the
2: can
1: top.
2: You made a meatloaf before?
1: I have.
2: Okay. Meatloaf in the pan, or do you make a meatloaf with your hand?
1: I make it in the pan.
2: You make it in the pan. Okay.
0: Yeah. I mean, listen, a good meatloaf done the right way is great, but. Number one pick, man. What a pick.
1: Yep.
12: Yeah.
0: Can you do the Chaz Reinhold and go, Mom?
2: There you go.
0: Meatloaf.
12: I was not expecting that one, Chaz.
2: And peas. There you go. Okay.
12: All right, Geeta, you got two.
0: Guys, my number one, breakfast burrito.
2: Okay.
12: Oh, that's a great one.
0: Give it to me.
1: See,
0: I think we're on a different sausage, bacon. Yeah, we're on a different thing.
1: Yeah.
0: I like that.
1: Here's my thing with breakfast burritos. They're good, but they're, you know what? This is going to sound ridiculous. Do you know what breakfast burritos have too much in them?
0: What?
1: Eggs.
12: No, it depends where you go.
2: Yeah, I love it.
1: Do you like
0: a crispy hash brown in there?
1: Yes.
0: Okay.
1: But I only want one egg. I don't need that thing that's got like four eggs in it.
12: Yeah.
1: I want one egg. Okay. I want the salsa. I want the bacon or the chorizo or whatever. Mm-hmm. I want the potatoes.
2: Yeah. I see that.
1: I just want one, and I want I want a runny egg. I don't want a scrambled egg.
2: I like breakfast. Yeah.
0: Hey, man, I'm okay having a meat off in there, too.
2: Yeah,
0: give me bacon.
2: Yeah.
0: Give me sausage. Got to have avo. I want avo, not guaco. I'm a sliced avo guy.
1: Good.
12: Oh, all right. What's the other
0: I get another pick, don't I?
2: Yeah.
0: Might be weird for you guys. I want a smash burger as my comfort food, and I want to make it with I want my burger sauce that I make. I want an avo on there. I want bacon, tomato, I want grilled onions. I want the whole thing, and I want my fries.
2: No, bro.
0: I want my fries on the side with it.
2: The burger
12: sauce. Just get the burger.
0: Okay. I just get the burger?
12: You just get the burger.
0: Okay, you got to do a mayo, mustard, and ketchup. There's more mayo, and then there's the second amount is the ketchup, and then the little amount is the mustard. You whip that thing around, and let's go.
1: We're going to put a little relish in there, maybe?
0: You can, absolutely.
1: Yeah,
0: absolutely a little relish.
1: You're basically making burger spread from In-N-Out.
0: Yeah, 100%.
2: There you go. Okay.
0: I'm not making this up. It's just mine.
1: It's really
0: that
1: good.
0: I do.
1: No, that sounds amazing.
12: Peter, really quick. So we were at Hard Rock Casino Tejon on Tuesday, and they have a messy burger. It's like a smash burger.
0: Okay.
12: There's so much in there, but the thing that caught my eye was a chorizo jam.
0: Oh, yeah,
12: bread.
0: You put that jam in there.
1: It's good.
12: So good. Yeah. All right, Trav, you got your other pick?
1: I'm building a plate, boys.
0: Yeah, you are. Yeah, you are.
1: Hit me with that mashed potatoes. Hit me with those mashed potatoes. That is, I have a very vivid memory of my grandmother at Thanksgiving.
0: Yeah.
1: And she would make, my mom comes from an enormous family. My mom comes from a family of 10, okay? Mm. So there are married and cousins, and I have like 35 first cousins. It's a big family, okay? My grandmother would make this pot of mashed potatoes that could feed the 7th Battalion
2: Marines.
1: Oh, yeah, and I would just stand next to her while she was doing this and just boom, boom, boom,
0: and just
1: boom.
0: Turn it out.
1: And just as fast as she could put them in the bowl, I'd put another thing on my
0: Do you want gravy on it? Do you want lobster in there? Do you want a variation? Or do you just want straight up
1: I like a classic mashed potato with a little gravy on the side is great. Butter is great, too. Okay. But if you just get the cream and the salt and the pepper in there,
0: don't be afraid of a loaded baked potato either. I'm just saying if you have to go there.
1: How about a twice baked?
0: Oh, stop.
1: Where we scoop it out, we whip it up, we put all the stuff, put it back in the oven, get it crispy on the top.
2: We got more votes to go. Hold on.
12: Come on, DeAndre.
3: All right, I'm a big pasta guy, and I'm gonna keep it, you know, straightforward. Give me spaghetti.
2: Yes,
3: spaghetti. Yes. All day long, man.
2: Yes.
12: All right.
0: Does that take away everybody in the pasta family?
12: No.
0: Thank you.
2: Yeah. No. How many pots of spaghetti do you think you've made?
1: Hundreds.
0: I mean,
12: so many.
1: Yeah.
2: Blindfold. You can make a blindfold.
1: Oh, sure.
2: Yeah.
12: All right, D4.
2: Okay, well, I need a ruling here. He took mashed potato.
12: No, you can take it. I know where you're going. I think.
2: You think?
12: Okay.
2: Okay, because part of the dish is mashed potato.
12: Uh-oh.
2: And you like meatloaf. Shepherd's freaking
1: Great
2: pie.
1: Choice. Great
2: Absolutely.
1: Choice.
0: Shepherd's pie.
1: Yes. And you get a little bit of the veg. You get the carrots and the peas.
0: Yeah, you do. Yeah.
2: Can I have shepherd's pie?
12: Yes, you can have it.
2: Shepherd's pie is my number two.
1: You basically got both of my picks in one pick.
12: Yeah.
2: Exactly.
1: Yeah, that's
2: there
1: a good choice.
2: I love a good shepherd's pie. Do you do it with the lamb or the beef?
1: The beef.
2: Okay, me too.
1: And it's hot.
2: It's right there.
1: Yeah.
2: And it's perfect.
1: You get that first scoop and that steam shoots out the top.
2: Oh, my God. Yes.
12: Okay.
2: Oh, thank you.
12: Yeah, you can have that.
0: I like you
12: I
0: guys
12: have
0: a lot.
12: Two.
0: This is good. This is good.
12: And it's really hard because I'm a big back. I'm a foodie. So I'm going to go, even though you took mashed potatoes and you took shepherd's pie, it is potato. I love chili cheese fries.
2: Ooh.
0: Oh, yeah.
12: So chili cheese fries is one. And then I was debating on the other ones because I have to go, like, comfort food to me means my mom. So I have to go with at least one of her recipes, and it ain't going to be her rice, even though it's so good.
1: That is good.
12: I have to take her tamales.
0: Yeah.
12: Like, I have to. They're so good. So I'm going to go chili cheese fries and tamales.
1: Laura, refresh my memory. When is like, tamale season? Is it around the holidays?
12: It is around Christmas. Yeah. But also, like, a lot of Latinos do it around Thanksgiving-ish time. But my mom would be like, I just want tamales. And she'll just make
1: them. She'll just make them in the middle of, like, let's say, I don't know,
12: in the
1: late
12: summer.
1: June, early July.
12: Also,
1: and maybe there's a few left over.
12: Yeah. And then the other thing is, like, she loves to make caldos. Like, caldo de res, you know? So it's like 100 degrees, but she's making some kind of hot soup. But it's like, that's not a Latino family if you're not having that in the middle of summer. So.
2: Wow.
12: All right, D4 with your one.
2: Oh, my gosh. What was my last one? Well, okay. You can have it breakfast, lunch, or dinner. And sometimes having breakfast for dinner is the best thing in the world.
12: True.
2: Give me a full stack of pancakes.
0: I had a feeling you were going to
1: pancakes. I knew that was going to be on the list.
0: The minute he said breakfast, I had a feeling too.
2: Pancakes, yes. I love IHOP. I love the strawberry syrup. Give me more. See?
12: I'm not arguing with you.
2: Yes, with the big hunk of butter. You know the big one?
1: And you put it in between each layer. And
2: there
1: so it's oozing out the sides.
2: You got to work. Yeah. Yes.
0: Yep.
2: That's me. Give me pancakes.
1: Will you mess with that purple syrup? Is it boysenberry or blueberry, whatever that is?
2: The strawberry's not available.
1: Yeah.
2: Yeah. But at home,
12: do you mix
2: maple.
12: Them?
1: Yeah.
2: No, I do not mix syrups.
12: I've seen people that mix all the syrups. I'm like,
2: Yeah. All you can eat pancakes, all me. Yeah. Let's go.
1: I knew you.
2: Let's go.
12: All right, DeAndre, what are you rounding up with?
3: All right, I'm going to go breakfast as well, but this might be a little weird, but I'm going to just go with cereal.
1: Okay.
12: Oh.
2: Yeah.
0: You know what? That's very comforting.
2: Cold cereal.
1: And do you have any particular, like, you just like cornflakes in this thing?
3: No, fruity pebbles? I'm more of a Frosted Flakes.
1: Okay.
12: Oh.
3: I do a little Cinnamon Toast Crunch.
2: When's the last time you had cornflakes?
1: When I was 8? I'll be honest, though.
2: When was the last time you bought the white box of cornflakes?
0: Oh, my God. Yeah.
1: Nine?
0: Yeah.
1: I bet you I haven't had a bowl of cereal in 25 years.
2: Oh, really?
12: I haven't had cereal in a long time either.
1: Yeah.
12: No.
1: Yeah.
2: Every now and then I got some Frosted Mini-Wheats.
12: No.
1: It sounds good.
2: Yeah.
1: Yeah.
2: Come on. Perfect, right? There you go.
12: But I don't eat, because I can't do a lot of milk anymore, so I don't do cereal.
0: Yeah.
12: So if I'm craving it, I'll just get a little bit of whatever I want and just, like, pop it.
2: Yeah. Did you say Cinnamon Toast Crunch?
3: Cinnamon Toast Crunch.
2: I see you. Okay. Yeah. Captain Crunch in there? Anywhere?
3: Oh, yeah. Captain Crunch. But the Crunch Berries.
2: With the Crunch Berries.
1: Yeah. Those are the ones that would just shred the roof of your mouth, right?
2: Yeah.
12: Did you guys try to eat the little crunch parts and leave the berries for last?
2: There you go. Yes.
12: Lucky Charms? Were you guys Lucky Charms people?
0: So when I was a kid, and I didn't tell my parents this till I was in my early 30s, I would go in and sneak a $10 bill out of my dad's wallet. And then when they left in the summer, I'd ride my bike to 7-Eleven, get Pop-Tarts and Lucky Charms, and just feast.
1: That sounds amazing.
0: They never knew. They never knew. What a terrible kid.
1: Pop-Tarts, Lucky Charms. You should have thrown a pack of baseball cards.
0: Oh, for sure. Yeah, because you get a stick of gum. Yeah, 100%.
2: Big League Chew.
1: Yeah, you got to do it.
12: All right, Travis, what do you rather call it?
1: All right, my last pick is Wings.
2: Wings!
1: Buffalo wings, and I don't need, man. I'll mess with a lemon pepper. I'll do like a Thai chili. Like, there are other things I like, but just the classic buffalo blue cheese dressing and a pitcher of cold beer.
0: If you're in Atlanta, I got a great lemon pepper wing place for you.
1: What's the place where Lou Williams goes? Yeah. No, I could eat.
2: Make sure you bring a lot of ones.
1: Well, here's the thing with the wings, right? As you hit a certain threshold in your life, the price is high.
2: Oh, yeah.
1: The price is high. Like, when you're 20, you can eat wings all day long, and you're good. Yeah. And you just, the next day, you're good, and the next day, you're good. Now it's like, I really want to have a bad morning. I really want to have a bad morning when I order these wings, and that's what you got to calculate.
2: It's like the DraftKings. Trading involves risk of loss.
1: Yeah.
2: There you go.
1: Risk of heat.
2: Yeah.
1: Yeah, indeed.
2: Know where the bathroom is.
1: Indeed.
12: All right, Eater.
0: I'm having a really hard time with this one because I feel like there's still a lot of my favorites on the board. And I did have one question.
12: Yes.
0: I kind of wanted to go a dessert because all my others are main entrees.
12: Okay.
0: Like, is mud pie possible because we've already used ice cream and pie? Or is that off the table?
2: Mud pie or a la mode?
0: Mud pie. Like, it's a coffee ice cream with the Oreo crust on the bottom.
12: No, I think you got that one. That's specific. You can have that. Can I go mud pie?
0: Can I take that? Because I'm taking that over sushi and my filet and my mac and cheese. I had a lot in the...
12: Oh, mac and cheese.
0: Yeah,
12: that
0: was kind of what I was looking at, my surf and turf. But you know what? I need a dessert to go with my brekkie burrito and my burgers.
2: Like, there you go.
1: I can't remember the last... Oh, I've had it, and it's quite good. I just have not had it in a very long
2: time. Coffee ice cream?
0: Well, you could... Well, there's ways to do it. You could go vanilla ice cream. You could go cookie dough ice cream. But the coffee ice cream with the fudge on it and then the Oreo crust, just ridiculous. I have friends that make it.
2: Where do I find the mud pie?
1: So... Where I've seen them on the menu more often than not is when you have some sort of like Polynesian themed restaurant.
0: Yeah,
1: like they tend to have that
2: like
1: on
2: a Hawaiian barbecue spot.
1: Yeah, okay, yeah, a place like that will have something like that.
2: Okay.
1: Yeah,
2: mud pie.
0: Yeah, mud pie. If a Chart House used to have one back in the day. We have some good friends that make it in. They always make it like a few times a year at certain parties we go to, and it's just phenomenal.
1: You know who does a pretty good martini? Chart House.
0: Mm-hmm. By the way, I thought martini was going to be your first pick.
1: Like that's
0: even though it's not a food.
1: That's more of a compulsion than it is a comfort food.
2: It's got olives in it.
1: Yeah. I guess there is a meal.
2: There's food.
1: There is a meal. 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Shout out to my man Julio, who I got to see yesterday from Rotolo Chevrolet. Those guys are the absolute best. Julio and I talked World Cup. We talked Dodgers. We talked Lakers. Julio is
2: talk
1: all
2: Rams.
1: Over.
2: Mm-hmm.
1: We, you know what? He's a Raider fan because I brought
2: talk
1: up the Rams.
2: Rams.
1: I brought up the Rams to him, DeMarco. I literally, we were talking about Miles Garrett, and he goes, Raiders.
0: Raiders.
1: I'm like, Julio, man.
2: You're
1: a
2: dying
0: breed. It's been a tough run for Julio, hasn't it?
1: That's what I said. I'm like, well, apologies to you. Yeah. Apologies to you for sure. Don't forget, you can join Beto next Thursday, June 25th at Mercado Gonzalez in Costa Mesa for this summer's biggest football watch party experience. 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
2: Would you pay Austin Reeves $50 million?
0: That's not his max, so it's 42, right? It's 42 up to 43.
2: That's playing a lick of defense.
1: It's not a lick.
2: I said that for Geeter.
1: Yeah. Time out.
0: Would you guys pay, okay, right now, would you pay him, the one that I've told you, $5 for $200. Dre, I want you to weigh in as well. $5 for $200. That's 40 a year.
1: Let's do it when we come back.
2: Okay.
1: That's coming up next. It's DeMarco and Trav. Geeter's here on a Friday, ESPN LA.
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14: The United States continues to impress at the 2026 FIFA World Cup. The U.S. men's national team followed up its dominant opening win over Paraguay with another convincing performance, defeating Australia 2-0 in Seattle to make it 6 points from a possible six through the two group stage matches. What makes this result even more impressive is that they got the job done without their biggest star, Christian Pulisic. The U.S. showed its depth, discipline, and confidence as it took control of Group D. Now just one match remains in the group stage. The U.S. will face Turkey A on Thursday, looking to complete a perfect group stage before the round of 32 knockout stage.
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19: Afternoons with DeMarco and Travis rolls on. Back to the guys.
2: Wait, Travis, your dad's tall?
3: My dad?
2: Yeah.
3: No, he's not. He's not that tall.
2: Oh, my mom. Dad Cole. He texted you.
3: No, he did. He did. Oh. Yeah, he did text me. Yes. And then.
2: Yeah.
3: So he texted me. He's all like, "Hey, you know, remind me the name of the show is DeMarco and Travis." Right? I was like, "Correct." Then he said, "All right, cool, cool." And he texted back about an hour later. He says, "I'm loving the show. Mom, right. I appreciate that, Pops." Then he says, "Dot dot dot. LeBron needs to go though."
12: Yeah! Shout out to Pops. Pepsi's on my side.
0: Wow, Pop's weighing in.
1: Yeah.
12: Thank you, Mr. Hawkins.
2: What do you call him, Pops? Mr. Hawkins? What
12: Mr. Hawkins, thank you.
3: I call him, yeah, I mean, I call him Pops, but yeah. A lot of people call him Pops.
1: I'll go Mr. Hawkins.
12: Me too.
1: Is he a Laker permission fan? To call him
3: so my Pop. Pops is actually the enemy. He's a Celtics fan.
1: Explain to me. And by the way, his vote has been rescinded. And I have a lot of respect for Pops.
12: Oh, my God. I thought he was on our side.
3: Everyone in the household, Lakers fans, right? He's the only one in the household who's a Celtics fan.
2: He might have to explain himself.
3: He was big on Larry Bird in that era for sure. Yeah.
1: Your dad's a Larry Bird guy.
3: Yes.
2: Unbelievable.
1: I mean, you know, Larry,
0: was he like
2: respect to the
0: Jerry
2: era.
0: Sheesting and
1: Danny Ainge, Scott Whitman,
2: Greg Kite.
1: See how many white Celtics we can name.
0: Is he liking these?
1: Bird, Ainge, Whitman, Jerry Sheesting, McHale. Who did the one you did? Greg Kite.
0: Rick Carlisle, Bill Walton, if you want to go
1: They had a few.
2: Wow.
3: And then, of course, you know, he was big on that era with Rondo and Pierce and Garnett. Yeah.
0: You mean the team that milked the one title, 08 title?
3: Exactly.
0: Like they won 10.
1: Exactly. Yeah, they're like acting like they're Bill Russell.
0: It's unreal. Yeah. And by the way, you know, the Knicks now have that, too. They're going to have this title this Knicks team will be paraded around for the next 20 years.
2: Inside of buildings.
0: God bless.
1: I'm more willing to tolerate it with the Knicks for a while because they waited a half a century. The Celtics were just ripping them off left and right. So No.
2: Enjoy. Yes, sir. He's back to Mr. Hawkins.
1: Do you remember, no longer Pops?
12: Yeah.
1: Do you remember the first athlete that you hated?
2: Danny Ainge.
1: Was it? Because for me, it was Larry Bird.
2: Oh, really? I didn't hate Bird.
1: Oh, I
2: feared him.
1: Because I realized that now. At the time, because as a Laker fan growing up, Magic is my all-time favorite Laker.
2: Yeah.
1: Okay. And Magic and Bird were pitted against each other going all the way back to Indiana State and Michigan State. So Bird was in the way all the time. Bird in the way. And Bird couldn't jump. I didn't realize what I was looking at time. All I knew is that he was the Laker nemesis. Mm-hmm. And when you see it like on Instagram or whatever, you see those old Larry Bird highlights. That guy was amazing.
2: He's awesome.
1: I really wish I could have enjoyed it for what it was, but he was in the way.
2: I just wanted to beat him. Danny Ainge, I hate it. He got in a fight with Tree Rollins.
1: Danny Ainge got in a lot of fights.
2: And bit his finger.
1: Yeah.
2: Yeah. Like, almost bit it off.
1: Yeah.
2: Like, I can't stand you after that.
0: Like, I think you both hit it on the head with Larry Bird, and he's also the guy that you appreciated later as you got older and watched. And you sports hated him for sure.
1: Oh,
0: Danny Ainge was real hate.
2: Yeah.
0: And, like, the fact that Robert Horry threw a towel in his face and got traded to the Lakers to win 3 more titles is one of the great stories of all time. And when Danny called Robert Horry and said, "You're not going to believe this, and I can't believe I'm saying it. I probably just got you more championships. You're going to L.A." Robert said he called his buddy, never even went back to that apartment, got his stuff.
2: Wow.
0: We get in the car. We are going to be in L.A. Bang,
2: bang.
0: 3 more titles.
2: Who else did you hate?
1: I hated the Big Red Machine. I hated Pete Rose. I hated Joe Morgan.
2: Pete Rose before it was fashionable to hate Pete Rose?
1: Oh, yeah. Mm. Pete Rose was on the Big Red Machine. The Reds were in the National League West. They were in the way of the Dodgers.
0: That's a good one.
1: Yeah. No, that entire group of Reds players. Johnny Bench. Johnny Bench is like one of the world's nicest guys.
2: He's one of the nicest men ever.
1: He was on the Reds, DeMarco. Oh. I could not tolerate any of those
2: That's
1: Reds guys.
0: Did you hate the Yankees, like the Bucky Dents of the world?
1: You know who caught most of my ire from the Yankees of that era? Craig Nettles.
0: Greg Nettles was making
1: all these crazy plays at third base, robbing all these guys at doubles down the line. Yeah, Nettles was the guy that caught most of my
0: Reggie hitting those bombs off.
1: Reggie
0: didn't hated
1: love
0: him
1: Reggie.
0: For a minute.
1: Didn't love Reggie.
2: I got
1: either.
2: A person you hated, Zola Budd.
1: Well, she tripped Mary Decker.
0: Zola Budd.
2: Everybody hated Zola Budd.
1: She's out there in her bare feet, and she takes Mary Decker out. Yeah.
2: Came up crying. Everybody hated her.
3: Can I ask you something else?
0: Yeah.
3: So, a couple years ago, I brought my dad, I brought my mom, my dad, my brother, and my girlfriend. We brought them to the Lakers game, and the Lakers are playing against the Memphis Grizzlies. Okay. So my dad, he pulls up. I meet him down in the garage and everything, and he gets out the car. I'm like, Dude, you're rocking your Celtics jersey?
2: Oh, come on, Dad.
0: Pops is unreal.
1: Was it a bird jersey?
3: Yeah, I think it was.
2: Come on.
3: And so then
2: the Lakers game?
3: Yes.
2: Oh, and bro, you can't
3: not,
2: do that.
3: It's not like the Lakers are pointing against the Celtics. They're pointing against the
0: Pops
3: Grizzly.
0: Is a real one, though. But, I disagree with that.
1: I kind of respect it. No. I mean, it's an aggressive maneuver,
3: and so
1: to be sure.
3: I bought him in the studio, of course, and I just gave him the tour, and then he's just rocking in here with the Celtics jersey, and everyone's looking like, Are we serious right now?
1: That's pretty great.
0: Wait, where did he grow up?
3: So my dad's originally from Louisiana. Shreveport, to be exact.
0: Yeah. Okay.
2: Still no excuse.
0: Still no excuse.
1: Yeah.
0: I know, now I'm thinking about, you know.
2: Still no excuse.
0: Yeah, how old? Because, like, the year, the 80s were probably his prime 50s, time. Yeah. Yeah, okay, he's my,
2: yeah.
0: You have to choose one or the other. And he
2: really?
0: Went to the dark side.
2: Okay.
0: Yeah, he went to the Celtics.
2: There's so many other teams and players.
0: Yes, you can, like.
1: Not in the 80s, there weren't.
0: I mean, you could, like, the Sixers.
2: You could have picked Doc.
0: Yeah,
2: there
0: go to the Sixers,
2: you
0: man.
2: You could pick Dr. J.
0: Go with Moses Malone.
2: Moses Malone, somebody.
1: Chocolate Thunder, Daryl Dawkins.
2: Larry Bird.
3: I was a fan of all those guys, but I just don't know what really gravitated towards the Celtics.
0: Yeah.
1: You guys know I love nicknames.
2: Yeah.
1: I don't know if we're doing better than Chocolate Thunder.
0: I mean, listen.
2: Like,
1: by the way, that's right.
0: You feel so good if your nickname's Chocolate Thunder. Boy, could you talk about it anywhere you go.
2: What was the other guy? Is it Truck Turner?
1: Truck Robinson.
2: Truck Robinson. Great name. Yeah.
1: Truck Robinson played for the Suns.
0: That's what
1: I've
0: said on set, like on air, looking at James and Rob, like, you two have some of the greatest nicknames of all time. Like, wouldn't you love to be called Big Game? That means you were in Big Shot. I mean, come on.
1: No, the Big Game James is up there, and we mentioned the other one. The other one that I'm always like, that's perfect. And I asked him about it one time, and this is Reggie Jackson's who we're talking about.
0: Mr. October.
2: Perfect.
1: Mr. I show up in October.
0: I mean, in baseball, I don't know if you can get a better one.
1: Oh, no, I love it.
2: It's
0: the ultimate.
1: I'm not a huge Reggie guy. Reggie's pretty tough to be around.
0: And to Travis's point, they'll use Mr. October in every sport just because everyone knows what it means.
1: Yes.
2: Right.
1: Yes. Mr. October. I asked Reggie, what does it mean? And he gave 10 minutes. And by the way, he was really good on it.
0: And by the way, you know what I love about the newer Dodger fan, the younger one in their 20s? They're Mr. October. They think that's after Kike Hernandez, and I love that.
1: I know.
2: He is Mr. October.
1: He's the 21st century.
0: He is the Robert Ory of the Dodgers, and I want a statue for Kike.
2: Not going to the Hall of Fame, but he is that guy.
1: He's never made an all-star team.
2: You messed me up. You told me what baseball nicknames actually mean.
1: Almost all of them.
2: I see the big hurt. I see. I thought it was
1: the
2: just,
1: big unit.
0: No. These are
1: oil cans.
0: Are you just learning what these are?
2: So I had a cousin that dated Oil Can Boyd. I thought it was just because he was slippery when he threw and he would throw at people.
1: That wasn't the only reason.
2: Until I met Travis Rogers.
0: It didn't hit you when he was nicknamed the unit. Big unit was what it really.
2: I did not know that.
1: The big hurt.
2: Wow.
0: The big hurt is.
1: I think Oil Can takes the cake for all of those, though.
2: Because
1: an oil can is a very
2: childhood.
1: Specific shape and size. Very, very specific thing. It is a Cosmic Ticket Friday. 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And if the Scots are showing up at COSM, buckle up.
2: Headbutts!
1: Yeah, buckle up.
0: That Fenway was unbelievable.
1: They drank the city of Boston dry.
0: But when they're marching, that's all time.
1: We need chance. We need chance in this country.
2: I thought we had one.
1: We have one that's in stadium, but like they're singing songs on their way to the stadiums.
0: It's awesome.
1: It's crazy. We need to do better at
0: chance. That's what I love about the World Cup being here in the United States.
2: We don't
0: see
2: walk enough. We dry.
1: Yeah.
0: I love it.
1: We need to we're singing songs in our car.
0: Yeah.
1: Pachanga Pick of the Week coming up next. It's DeMarco and Trav. 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
11: It's DeMarco Farr and Travis Rogers.
1: I can't dance at all. What did you call it, Funchy?
2: The Caucasian two-step.
1: Yes, that's what I got. I got
2: What's
1: this.
2: What's the Caucasian two-step? The white man's overbite?
1: Yeah, I got that too.
11: Afternoons with DeMarco and Travis rolls on. Back to the guys.
13: Brakes in a bus, brakes on the car.
2: All right, we got the Pechanga pick of the week. Let me read this. The USA with a 2-0 record is in first place with 6 points, while Australia remains with 3 and in second place. Both Paraguay and Turkey, who face off Friday to potentially determine USA's group fate, are winless with 0 points. The U.S. would clinch a Group D victory, which would be awesome. We can celebrate that a little bit.
1: Yep.
2: And a favorable draw in the round of 32 if Paraguay either beats or ties Turkey. And that game kicks off tonight at 8 p.m. So that's going to be our pick of the week.
0: I mean, if that's a draw, then the U.S. automatically wins going into the tricky match.
1: Right.
2: Yeah, that's going to be our pick of the week. Everybody should be tuned in tonight at 8 p.m., Turkey versus Paraguay. We need Paraguay to either beat or tie, right?
1: Okay.
2: Yes. For the U.S. to get a favorable draw in the round of 32 so that we can do what? Win the freaking World Cup! Let's go!
1: Hey, I hope you're right.
2: There
1: I
2: you
1: hope
2: go.
1: You're right. Why do you think this World Cup is resonating for non-soccer people? Like, I don't think you and I would qualify as regular soccer folks, right? Like, but we're excited about this, clearly.
2: It's here.
1: It's here?
2: It's in my backyard.
0: Did you see the last couple of World Cups? Were you not as dialed in or not as into it?
2: When the rest of the world did. When it was time to watch, we watched.
0: Gotcha.
2: Like, people don't watch college hoops until the tournament.
0: March
2: when
0: Madness,
2: it was time for the finals, then we all tuned in for the World Cup.
0: Okay.
2: Same thing. But this, start to finish, because it's here.
0: And you're watching other matches that don't involve the United States.
2: Well, yeah.
0: Which is cool.
2: Because of Trudell's poll. And South Korea.
1: I think the other thing that it's on at the just from a television experience, everything's on when we can watch it.
0: I love it.
1: Like when it's in Europe or when it's in Asia or Africa, it's like it's 12 hours difference. It's on in the middle of the night, a lot of this stuff. So you don't get to see as much as it is. And then just when you turn on these things and you see for instance, the Scots and the Moroccans are playing right now.
12: Go Morocco, because that's my
1: team. Is that your other team?
12: Yeah, I need a win.
1: That you watch the Scottish and Moroccan fans, they're losing their damn minds.
2: Bonkers.
1: It's hard not to get caught up in it.
0: I know.
1: It really is.
0: And it's everything to them, and they really have no shot.
2: Yeah.
0: Right?
2: I mean, some
0: of these teams that we're talking about, but it is everything just to be here.
1: I think that's
0: and be
1: it.
0: In it.
1: And whenever the U.S. wins the World Cup in DeMarco's world or gets bounced, whenever it is, we're going to go, that sucked. Okay, when's training camp? Who do the Dodgers play tonight? We're just going to move on to the next thing very, very quickly.
2: If we win,
1: No, no, no.
2: Oh.
1: That once we're out, or even if we won, it would have some ripple effects. But once we're out, we move on to the next sport. It's okay, it's baseball season, it's football season, it's basketball season. There is no other season.
0: Yeah, like we will be sad, but we're gonna be focused on free agency. Right. We're gonna be focused on the Dodgers,
2: but
0: the Rams starting up.
2: If we win the World Cup, they would knock like Mike Arruzioni like off of that list, like as the most paraded team ever.
1: That's a great question.
0: Wow, what a comp.
2: It would be. I mean, they still talk about that team.
1: They do.
2: They would talk about this team forever. America wins the World Cup? Come on.
0: In the social media
2: age? In the USA?
0: Oh, my God.
2: Give me a break. Come on.
0: In the USA? Knocking off Spain in the finals?
1: Okay, I'm going to say something.
0: Beating England in the quarters?
1: I hear you. You guys are right, but I'm going to say soccer, man. You know what I mean? Like, sorry.
0: You just can't get behind it.
1: It's not that I can't get behind it.
0: Or is it beating Russia during the Cold War in 1980 in Lake Placid?
1: Look, here you go.
0: After they beat them 13-2 or something.
1: Against the Russians. All of this. And we play hockey here.
2: Yeah.
0: But it was our college kids that weren't even supposed to be anywhere near this.
2: No one expects us to be good or win.
1: It would be an enormous deal.
2: Yes.
1: I'm not saying, but yeah.
2: Ad nauseum. We'd see them forever.
1: Yes.
2: Pechanga Resort Casino Stand Play Package. 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That's Paraguay and Turkey,
12: Paraguay.
2: Right?
1: Yes.
2: Paraguay. What is this? See, I feel like I'm back in the eighth grade. Say it again.
12: Paraguay.
2: Paraguay versus
0: Paraguay.
2: Turkey. There we go.
12: Listen, we can. You learned how to say, what was his name yesterday? Because I'm going to butcher it.
2: Who?
1: Karcharai.
12: Karai.
2: Yeah.
12: See?
0: Karcharai.
2: Well, I didn't know Hungarian, they don't have L's. Did you know that? I had no idea.
1: Well, they have them. They just don't pronounce them.
12: Pronounce.
0: Okay. You're not the first guy to call them Corrali. You're not far off. I mean, that's what people who didn't know would call. Yeah.
2: That's what it looks like. Well,
12: but see, we learned something yesterday, then I'm just trying to, because Travis is like, he's really good at pronunciation.
1: I am?
12: Yeah, you do. Like you, and if you think you don't got it, you ask. And I'm like, no, that's good.
1: Okay.
12: So I'm not saying you don't, but I'm like, if you can
2: very
12: say it correctly.
2: Thank you very much.
12: Why?
2: Keep me honest.
3: Can you spell it?
2: P.
12: That's our thing, Geeter. When we ask to spell a word, you just say the first thing.
1: He's not wrong.
2: There you go.
1: He's not wrong.
2: Spell check.
1: Get a little Roki tonight at Dodger Stadium.
2: Which one?
1: That's the question, right? Do you get the Roki that tears the Angels in half, or do you get the Roki that looks a little different against some other team?
0: Travis and I have gone back and forth in this, especially when we were hanging out at Hollywood Park in Casino, and I'm a believer in Roki. Right now, I feel like he's turned the corner. I feel like I see a different guy. Now, last week, he did not win on Friday.
1: No, he had a rough one against the White Sox.
0: And that's fine. But there is just a difference in the way he looks out there on the mound. And by the way, the velocity
1: is up.
0: He ditched the forkball, right? He's going more to that traditional splitter, less walks.
1: That's the big one.
0: And for me, just a more confident pitcher. So I believe in Roki. I'm a Roki guy. I'm not... Okay. Saying he's going to be your ace, but I'm okay with him going out on the mound.
2: Do
0: I feel confident these days.
2: You trust him?
1: No.
0: Did you not trust him last year when he would come out of the pen?
1: Not even
2: Absolutely
1: a little.
2: Absolutely not.
1: Not even a little.
0: Even when he was on fire?
1: No, look, it was great.
0: He had a great run.
1: And
0: I know.
1: And every time he got a guy out, I'm like, awesome, but get him out of there.
0: I know.
1: There was no other person to go to. I'm with you.
2: Right.
1: But that was the most high, like, I think because the Dodgers won the World Series, because the last memory is incredibly positive, they basically stopped using him against the Brewers. They basically stopped using him against the Blue Jays. That they just basically said, no. They realized we got what we needed out of this
0: That's
1: guy.
0: Factual.
1: He was really good against the Phillies.
0: That's factual.
1: He was really good against the Phillies.
2: Can't take that away from him.
1: No. And he was. And they don't win the World Series without him pitching like that against the Phillies. But he has really been an enigma. Like, you just never quite know what you're going to get with the guy. And to DeMarco's point, that's why I don't trust him. There are 2.5 starting pitchers that I trust that are currently playing for the Dodgers. Yamamoto, Otani, and Robleski is getting real close.
0: I love Robleski.
1: Yeah, he's getting real close.
0: Well, are you talking about trust in the playoffs or trust right now?
1: Right now. The guy's right now.
0: I trust Roki in the regular season. I thought you were talking about, like, once it gets down to October.
1: No, I trust him to take the ball on a Friday night.
0: But you're
1: in
0: not
1: June.
0: Feeling like. But
1: it's like, to me, it's like, okay, let's see what it is.
0: I got it. That's fair.
1: If he goes out and pitches 7 innings tonight and gives up 6 hits and 1 run, I'm not going to be surprised.
0: When Yamamoto's pitching or Otani, you feel we are winning the game no matter what.
1: Got to happen for them to lose.
0: I agree with that. Okay, that's absolutely fair.
1: And with Sasaki, it's like, let's see what it looks like.
0: Sure.
1: Robleski, you're getting into that. I expect him to pitch six innings. I mean, I expect him to kind of lock guys up.
0: Is he not like a name that should at least be mentioned for the All-Star?
1: Oh, I think for sure.
2: Who?
0: Robleski. You look at his numbers.
2: Really?
1: Yeah, oh, yeah. He leads the National League in wins.
0: Yeah, you got to look his numbers up, DeMarco.
2: I am 8-2.
0: 8-2.
2: ERA 2.72.
1: Rock solid. What's the whip, if you have it open in front of you?
2: The whip is 1.01.
1: That's elite.
2: That's outstanding.
1: That's elite.
2: Are you kidding me?
0: Yeah. If you're going numbers.
1: And, oh, by the way, his manager is managing the team, so if he's got a little sway as to who makes
0: the
1: team.
0: And the most, and his team has got the most wins in baseball. Like, he's not on the worst team in the league.
1: Right.
2: Are we going? Are we?
1: No. What do you got?
2: Okay. So let's say Glasnow comes back and then Blake Snell comes back.
1: Mm-hmm.
2: Give me your rotation for the playoffs. If you have an all-star in Robleski.
1: Okay. Yamamoto, Ohtani.
2: Yep.
1: Snell.
2: Yep.
1: And who's the hottest after that? Those are the three that are locks.
2: So you could have an all-star pitcher not pitch in the postseason.
1: Sure. This team might.
2: Okay.
1: Sure. Look, keep in mind, Tony Gonsolin made the All-Star team a couple of years ago, and you weren't dying to run him out in the playoffs. Like, it's
2: this is true.
1: The difference between June and October is night and day.
2: I got you.
1: It's night and day. Glasnow, he's so frustrating because when he pitched.

0: Yeah, Tanner Scott, Trinan, like
1: thumbs
0: that.
1: Up, thumbs up. Yeah, yeah. I don't know about Trinan.
0: Vesia's nasty pitch to win that game in the bottom.
1: It's incredible.
0: On a 3-2 count.
1: He's got
0: slider?
1: Was stones. It? Yeah.
0: That was wild.
1: Yeah. He competes like an
0: stones
1: absolute
0: stones is a great
1: dog.
0: Word.
1: Yeah, he doesn't have the best stuff on the team. He competes like crazy.
2: I still trust Blake Trinan.
0: Will Klein?
1: Do
0: I mean,
1: you really?
2: I do. I trust him in big situations.
0: Trinan.
2: I still trust him.
1: I trust him against right-handers a little bit. Against left-handers, he really does not have the ability to get those guys out.
0: Who knows if you're going to be in an 18-inning game or a 13-inning game, you got to get one out. Right?
1: Yeah.
0: Like,
1: well,
0: you're right.
1: Absolutely.
2: I still trust him for that.
1: The other guy that's been a revelation this year is Will Klein. Coming into this season, after he did what he did in the World Series and pitched those four amazing innings, I'm like, I don't even think this guy's going to make the team.
2: Mm.
1: Not only has he made the team, he's been incredibly reliable and effective and consistent and available. He's been fantastic.
0: And like, he fits. Like, he's been there for years, right?
1: Absolutely.
0: This isn't like... He looked that way in the World Series, and I remember thinking, this is just one of those moments, like a sports moment you're never going to forget, and now the guy's backing it up.
1: I kept thinking, okay, just score here so this guy can get, it'd be one inning. Okay, Kinney's not going to do it. Okay, just score. He did it for four innings. He's whatever happens from here on out is gravy for Dodger fans as far as Will Klein goes. Yeah. I'm sure for him he wants to have a long career, but my goodness, did he do the, thing that no one saw coming. Little tip or no tip is coming up next. It's DeMarco and Trav. Gators here on a Friday, 710 ESPN.
3: 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Denny Hamlin continued his dominant summer run last weekend, winning the Great American Getaway 400 at Pocono Raceway. The victory marked Hamlin's third straight NASCAR Cup Series win and added even more momentum to an already impressive season. Now NASCAR heads west for a first-of-its-kind event in San Diego. The Cup Series will make history racing on a street course surrounding Naval Base Coronado, bringing stock cars to Southern California in one of the most anticipated weekends of the year. 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
3: Thanks, Chris. All right, guys. This one hit home for me a little bit. More so for my friends. And I think once I told Geeter, he was definitely on this one. So yesterday that we were at this OC Sports Awards, my phone was blowing up. I have a group of like six of us in one group chat that has been dead maybe for about 2.5 months. So when it starts ringing off the hook, I'm like, uh-oh, what happened? Because there's been no activity. So one of my friends in there, shout out to Janet, she is a CSUN grad, and she sent us a very mad, angry text, basically because there is a app called Clockout. I don't know if you guys heard of it.
4: Oh, who?
3: Okay, there goes that. DeAndre, you're young and hip. Have you heard of the app called Clockout?
5: I'm not going to lie to you. I have not.
3: Okay,
4: Clockout.
3: Clockout.
4: Oh, okay.
3: So I have
6: like at
3: not.
6: The end of your shift. Clock out.
4: Yeah.
3: I also hadn't, so I had no idea what was going on, but apparently it is a networking app that is very exclusive. And Janet was upset because as a CSUN grad, apparently they're not being let in.
6: Geeter.
3: Okay. Hold on. There's a little bit more. So apparently this is what she told us and is known for smart people, which I was like, excuse me, I'm smart. Okay. So CSUN grads are not being allowed in, but UCLA, USC, and other schools are being. So tip or no tip, do you guys judge people based on where they graduated?
4: Oh, absolutely. Tip, 100%. You know how I feel about Cal grads, and we're all in agreement. Do you know Cal grads?
6: I do.
4: Are they strange folk?
6: They can be.
4: There we go.
3: Sometimes. Okay.
7: What about them fellas up on the Palouse?
4: They're not people.
7: Yeah.
4: There you go. Anybody that
6: Geeter,
4: goes
6: there. Geeter, do you judge your the diploma that somebody has on their wall?
7: I'm still just getting over that I'm not smart enough to be in this app because I went to the Ridge. We are the Harvard of the West Coast, so everyone can suck on it. I got a Cal State Northridge tattoo. I'm one of two people in the history of the world that's got a volleyball Cal State Northridge tattoo. It's a true story. The only two people in the history
6: Who's
7: of the world.
6: Who's the other?
7: Coley Kiman, Orange
4: okay.
7: County kid.
4: Okay.
7: But I got to tell you, I'm a little upset by this. But yes, I go tip because listen, like if I know you went to Chico State, I know you like to get after it.
6: You like,
7: right?
6: You like
7: I see
6: to
7: a gaucho. I'm like, okay, you can hang out, right? You go to San Diego State. I know.
6: So
7: oh, Harvard.
6: You more profile than judge.
3: Yeah,
6: than,
3: that's like, different.
7: Yeah, I'm a profiler. I guess you're right. Yeah.
6: Okay.
7: Yeah.
6: No, because I've met a lot of people that have gone to very prestigious schools that are actually kind of dumb, right?
4: Oh, yeah.
6: But they're good at school, right? Being good at school is not the same thing as being smart. I've met a lot of people that have gone to your CSUNs, your Fullertons, whatever it is, that are really, really smart, but that's just where they ended up going to school.
4: Mm.
6: So I used to before I knew better, but yeah, I not so much. But I'm a little bit with you, Geeter. Like if you tell me where you went, I kind of know your vibe.
4: Oh,
7: like, kind of know your vibe.
6: Yeah,
7: that's what
6: I kind of know what you're into. And then, for instance, like Corey Close, the women's basketball coach at UCLA, she and I were at Santa Barbara at the same time. And so when we had Corey on the show, I was kind of throwing some old 90s, you know, UCSB stuff at her.
7: Yeah.
6: She goes, I got to be honest. She goes, I know this is going to sound weird considering we're there. She goes, I never went to those places. And I'm like, she was the outlier, right?
7: There's an outlier.
6: There was a very specific energy at UCSB in the early 1990s.
7: I mean, listen, you go to Princeton, you live on the East Coast. Yeah, you probably played lacrosse. You wear topsiders in your private equity.
4: There you go.
7: Right? I mean,
4: yep.
7: But not
4: retired
7: everyone.
4: 40, right.
7: But that's what I'm thinking when I see you.
6: Yeah.
3: That's funny.
4: Where'd you sign? A-State. Prop 48, huh?
6: So, that's a football thing, right?
3: Mm-hmm.
6: The thing for, I'm sure there's a volleyball equivalent to this. Like, if you told me you were going to Arizona, when I was graduating high school in 1989, if you were going to Arizona State, I knew two things about you. You were a really good baseball player, and you weren't smart enough to go to Stanford. Because they took the same guys.
7: Yes.
6: Right? Like Stanford got great players, but you were super academic, and ASU got great players that could barely stay in high school.
7: One of my best friends,
3: right?
6: Yeah.
7: Yeah, one of my best friends, a kid named Joey Roselli, played at Alamany High School. He had a full ride to Arizona State. Could not get into Stanford.
6: Yep.
7: But he got drafted, so he went early, right? Like the minor leagues. Like, that was it. That's so true.
6: That's exactly what
3: it is. Oh, that's funny. Okay, so World Cup here. So, you know, one of the coolest things, and I've said this over and over, I sound like a broken record, is the videos of people enjoying our food and unlimited refills, but also the ranch.
7: Mm.
3: Okay, people are loving ranch. So much so that TSA actually did a little funny thing on their IG. They said, yeah, so your carry-on wasn't actually made for four bottles of ranch and a taser. Ooh. Because people are in love with ranch. So I thought that was funny. But tip or no tip, ranch is the best condiment.
4: Oh, no tip.
3: What?
4: Yeah, sorry, I'm out.
6: I'm with you.
4: I'm out on ranch.
6: I'm with you.
4: Yeah.
7: Why is that? What are you going with?
4: I just, for what are we eating?
6: Yeah, that's the right question.
4: Yeah, what are we eating? Like wings?
7: Yeah.
6: No, blue
4: wings
6: cheese.
4: Wings are fine.
6: Or nothing.
4: Or nothing.
7: Pizza?
4: Yeah.
7: Would you dip a little pizza into your ranch?
4: No. Oh. What do you use?
3: Oh,
4: salad?
3: My God. What?
7: Salad?
4: Maybe every now and then.
6: Salad is
4: salad.
6: Fine.
4: Yeah.
6: Yeah,
4: but
6: yeah.
4: That's about it.
6: I don't hate it, but it's not something that I have to have.
3: Okay,
7: I agree, but it's the one seed, isn't it?
3: Like, it is the one seed.
7: It's the one seed going into the tournament.
6: Are you talking condiments?
3: Yes.
6: No,
3: yeah,
6: I mean, it's ketchup.
4: Ranch?
6: Ketchup's the number because you can put it on almost everything.
3: Okay, you put ketchup on fries.
4: Yep.
3: Burger.
4: Yep.
3: Hot dog.
4: Yep.
3: What else?
6: Everything.
4: Pretty much everything.
3: No. Yeah. Those are the three things. What is everything? I'm trying
4: pasta.
3: To... No.
4: Yeah.
3: No,
4: I do.
3: That's
6: people
3: right
6: put
3: there,
6: it on
7: Mojo potatoes at Shakey's.
4: There
6: yeah.
4: you go.
3: That's criminal.
6: Yeah. Yeah.
3: Okay, see, like ranch, you can dip your wings, you can dip your fries, you can dip your pizza, you put it on a salad.
7: Sandwiches.
3: Sandwiches, burgers.
4: Sandwiches.
7: Yeah, like you know, your chicken sandwich, a little ranch.
3: Yeah, like burgers.
7: Listen, I'm not saying I'm just saying it's in the
5: a little chicken, bacon, and ranch.
7: I'm telling you, it's in the semis for sure.
4: I'm going to note that, but I'll try.
7: With ketchup.
4: I'll take a bite.
7: Yeah.
4: There you go.
6: You can have mine.
4: Okay.
6: You can have mine.
4: Yeah, I'm out. Sorry.
3: I'm shocked.
4: No, I'm sorry. That's cool.
7: I like that one.
4: I'm glad they love it, though.
7: That was good.
4: Yeah.
7: That was a good one.
3: Okay. So the other thing, world, I'm still shocked on the ketchup being number one. Okay. KFC, which is not a place that I thought I would be able to watch a World Cup game, but...
4: Kentucky Fried Chicken?
3: Yeah.
4: So, World Cup.
3: Koreatown last night was lit.
4: Oh,
3: okay.
4: Well, there you go. Okay.
3: Koreatown was lit. And I saw a video pop up on my feed because all these people were enjoying watch parties. And this guy goes, LA is popping. And you know it's popping when the KFC has a TV and they're watching the World Cup.
7: That's what you know.
3: Tip or no tip? You would actually be okay with watching a World Cup game at a KFC.
4: Oh, take it. Or tip. Absolutely. Yes. Yes, I haven't been inside a KFC in forever.
6: Me neither.
4: But
3: it looked
4: yes,
3: great, man.
4: Absolutely, sure.
7: Can I just ask this? I mean, are we not drinking beers there?
3: No, there was no drinking. That's the problem.
4: Oh, wait,
7: I'm gonna go
4: wait,
7: no
4: hold
7: tip.
4: On. Dang.
3: People were just watching because there was nowhere else to watch.
6: Yeah,
7: I mean, listen, I appreciate it.
4: I'll be all right. So.
7: Absolutely.
4: Yeah.
7: But I'd like to have a soda.
6: I'm with you.
3: Well, you can have
6: I'm
3: a soda.
6: Happy to go to
7: no,
6: a restaurant and watch a game. That's fine. But I would like if I get a Coke or something like that, that's fine.
4: Okay,
6: but I wouldn't mind having a cold beer.
7: I want
6: a
7: pop.
6: I wouldn't mind having other TVs in there. So when I'm like, oh, there's a little College World Series over here. Oh, a little U.S. Open over there. Yeah.
7: I mean, are you watching the game and someone's like standing to order? Like, hey, I'll take the 8 feet.
3: Morocco won. Hey, that's
7: okay, that's good for you.
3: 3-3. Last night, Mexico won. And today, Morocco won.
6: You had a 6-point couple of days.
3: Yeah.
6: Nice for you.
4: A whole bunch of headbutts leaving that stadium.
6: Yeah.
3: I'm so
6: they're still
3: going
6: to have a good time.
4: Of course they are.
6: Yeah.
3: Okay. The only thing that I was like, you know what? I'm not mad at it because I saw the watch party. Like Boyle Heights had a big one, massive one, and then Koreatown was lit. So I was like, oh, that's cool. If I could just find somewhere to watch the game, because yesterday when we were at the OC Sports Awards show, people were trying to find the TVs to see the game, and we were on our phones, right? Like some of us were on our phones trying to watch the game, which is crazy to me because I would never, as a non-soccer fan. But I'm like, you know what? I'll get a little bit of chicken. The coleslaw is pretty good. The mashed potatoes is pretty good. Sneak in a little water bottle or something. Why not?
7: I mean, listen, any way you can like congregate with people and all be into a game.
3: It's fun, right?
7: It could actually be anywhere, to be honest with you.
6: I think that's a great point. That
7: I mean,
6: especially for something like this where I really am not entirely sure what I'm looking at. Mm-hmm. Being around other people that do know what they're looking at can kind of pull me along with it. If I'm watching a Dodger World Series game, I'm going to need you to leave me alone. Mm-hmm. I need to watch that in private with my own setup.
7: I understand that.
6: I'm grinding it out a little bit, whereas the World Cup's the perfect example. The only, like, I want to be around people. I want to do that. Like, we talked about our Super Bowl parties along the way.
4: Mm-hmm. Yeah.
6: I need to make sure that there's at least one place where the people that are going to be watching in that room are watching football.